0: We are walking on sunshine on this Thursday, June 25th, 2026. What's up, everybody? Welcome to the Jason Matheson Show. I'm Jace, and right over there, say hello to America's buddy. It's Colleen Lindstrom.
1: Good morning, buddies.
0: And over there, she is the pride and joy of Seattle, Washington. It's Holly Roberts.
2: Miss Space Needle 1972, right here.
0: You wore that sash well.
2: Thank you.
0: Cheers, everybody. Welcome to the show. Cheers.
1: Cheers.
0: Happy day. Happy day to all of you. Happy Thursday.
1: Happy Thursday. You guys, we are on the back end of the week.
0: We are. Hey, Colleen, how do you feel today about the Dave Matthews concert?
1: Did you want to start your Thursday with a redhead exploding?
0: Oh. Sure do.
1: You guys, what?
0: Holly, I decided not to waste any time.
1: He did it. He wasted zero time.
2: I'm going to drink my coffee and I'm going to lean back and
0: relax.
2: Me
0: too, Holly. Holly, I'll join you. Here we go.
1: Okay. First of all, I can't say they're official. I don't like to, as a rule of my
0: life,
1: personal life and the way I choose to live, I don't choose to say things that I believe are untrue. So, because of that, I would prefer if somebody else would read the official statement that they have tried to deliver as though it is the truth.
0: Let me go to steal the news. I mean, bring me the news, Doc. Okay.
1: Thank you. Bring me the news. You do that. Because, okay, to bring everybody up to speed, on Tuesday night, I and many other festive Minnesotans and people from all over the country who flew in were excited to see Dave Matthews Band play outdoors, where I believe Dave Matthews is intended to play, at the new Mystic Lake Amphitheater. Hotly anticipated, this was the first sold-out show of the new amphitheater.
0: Beautiful facility.
1: There was going to be a concert, but then there was rain. And though they told us it would go on rain or shine, and while we waited outside for further instruction, the further instruction they gave us was, we will now postpone the concert. Please come back in August. Angry hippies, fights in the parking lot. What did Live Nation say?
0: According to Steal Me the News, it's bring me the news. It says, quote, when it became clear that lightning was forecasted in the area through 9 p.m., we quickly updated the show status since we could not have gotten fans back into the venue to enjoy a show before the curfew, Live Nation said in a statement. We understand that fans are disappointed with the postponement of the show, and we look forward to seeing everyone on August 31st.
1: Okay. Allow me to timeline this for you. I believe the curfew is 11. I believe yes. that is the case. Okay,
2: correct.
1: So 11 o'clock p.m. Doors were set to open at 6. At 6 o'clock, we got our second notification that they were holding the doors. Wait, or maybe the doors were supposed to open at 5:30. It doesn't matter. We got our second notification that they were holding the doors at 6 o'clock. I will tell you exactly what time the rain stopped, because I can tell you a text. My husband and I sent a text to each other because he went out to look and see what was going on because people were emerging from their cars. At 6:23, the rain had stopped and people were leaving their cars. That is a mere what? Anyone? Math? Bueller? 23 minutes after the doors were supposed to open.
0: Mm-hmm.
1: The skies were relatively clear at that time. We had access to the exact same models that we had had access to for the entire afternoon. I am calling two letters, the B letter and the S letter, on this. Because we could have gotten in. People were lined up and ready to go in. There were a lot of people who were, he was not meant to go on stage until 7:30. Are you trying to tell me that Dave Matthews was going to play until 11 from 7:30 to anywhere near 11? That could have been a half hour to an hour delay. He could have gotten a full set in. Don't look in my eye and tell me lies. Don't tell me lies. Those, no.
0: You have eyes.
1: I have eyes. Also, I also have eyes, and I saw the photographs from inside. Everybody saw the photographs from inside. Those photographs were taken by Dave Matthews' photographer. There was standing water on the stage. There was water pouring down into the lower bowl of the amphitheater.
0: Oh. Ollie.
3: Oh.
0: Ollie.
1: I'm not saying, I'm just saying. Also, rumor and conjecture, I saw something on Threads from somebody who was on a flight with some of the employees of Live Nation who overheard them saying bad words about Minnesota and the amphitheater. And they, the person who was, who tweeted about this or threaded about this, what do we call that? Threading. The person who threaded said that they said to the group of gentlemen, they said they were men, that were talking, yeah, but the structure has some issues.
3: Oh.
1: And they said, no, everything is fine. Everything does not appear to be fine. I'm just saying there's something there.
0: Mm-hmm. There's something, to quote a dear friend of mine, that's Holly Roberts, something's afoot at the Circle K.
3: Yeah, strange things are afoot at the Circle K.
1: I am sorry I'm not articulate about this. I think you are so frustrating to feel like you're being lied to. You know, what would the harm be in just saying, you know what? Turns out we weren't ready.
0: What are you most mad at as a fan?
1: Honestly, as a fan, what I'm mad at is the lack of actual meaningful communication from the venue, not from Dave Matthews' band. Like, they wanted to play too, right? What I'm frustrated at is the lack of meaningful communication. I'm frustrated that nobody seemed to actually care that there were thousands of fans that had been corralled into this really not organized area, and nobody was talking. Nobody was giving any kind of information. And then now, on the back end, what ended up happening is we got information with our eyeballs from somebody on the inside.
0: I have eyes.
1: And they're saying basically, yeah, no. We're being gaslit. That's what it feels like. And I'm also, if I'm being honest, I think it's really frustrating to have rescheduled. I know they can, this happens. I understand that this happens. But for it to fall so far away in August and just be told the date and like, fingers crossed you can make it, y'all.
0: Yeah.
3: Would it have been more satisfying, Colleen, if they had been more upfront about what was really happening? In as much, they're not giving the whole thing away because maybe legally they can't. But if they said, hey, our venue is having some issues with this unprecedented weather.
1: Yes.
3: We haven't experienced this before, and we apologize for that. This is the reality.
1: Remember how I said I was going into this with some grace because this is a new venue? Yes, I would have had grace for that. But don't tell me early in the day, rain or shine, and then make a call based on something that ended up, by the way, not even happening.
0: No.
1: If you'll recall, the skies were clear for the remainder of the day.
0: It's perfect that Holly... Well, Holly's perfect. It's perfect that Holly said that. Because I was going to ask you, because of a conversation that Colleen and I were texting yesterday, I was going to... That's why I asked what you were the most mad at.
1: Mm.
0: Because we know... that I know, that you know, that we know, that when you look at comments on any story, any news story, the conjecture, the creating of narratives, the creation of narratives of something official, you rarely know all of the rules, all of the details, all of the all of the levels that go into a decision like that. Literally, Colleen and I were just talking about this because there's a lot going on in our city and there's a lot going on
1: in
0: around
1: our industry.
0: And I was telling Colleen, I was reading comments and I'm like, there's not a single, there's people don't, you don't know. Like, you just don't know. And you will never know for various reasons. So that's why, as a fan, I asked, you know, rules and regulations aside, as a fan and someone excited to go to that venue, what you are the most excited about?
1: Yeah. I mean, yes, I think what is...
0: You were giving them grace. You were.
1: I was.
0: It's new. It's a new facility.
1: And
0: things
1: go
0: wrong.
1: I would have kept giving them grace, but I do. I feel like I'm being... I feel like we're being gaslit in this way. And again, to the point of... you could have made the call earlier. If it was really about curfew, you would have made that call when it was actually pouring rain, not when it had cleared and then stayed clear. Everybody was looking at radars. We all have access to radars in our hand computers. So we were all looking at radars and we were all going, I don't see what the problem is. Again, if your weather policy isn't like airtight and you're an outdoor venue, time to tighten the screws on that.
0: So again, what I'm hearing from you, marriage therapy.
1: Thank you.
0: Lesson that I learned.
1: Reflective listening.
0: That's right. It is a combo platter. It is a fish and chips of severe lack of communication and clarity and the feeling that perhaps you're being gaslit.
1: Yeah.
0: Is that, are those the two things rising to the top of your cup this morning?
1: It's like a little charcuterie.
0: Little charcuterie.
1: Of frustration.
0: Sausage.
1: A little sausage, cheese. A little cheese.
0: A little pickle. Cracker. How about jam? How about some homemade jam?
1: Some fig jam? Sure.
0: I could do without fig.
1: Okay.
0: Oh, well, pause. You know, really quick. Really quick. Something just popped in my mind. Holly, you have affected my husband. Colleen just said something that just triggered something. Remember when I told you, I cannot believe I forgot to mention, this is just a little aside, but it's a fun way to go to break. And Colleen, I didn't mean to cut you off.
1: No, you're
0: my,
1: good.
0: My dear friend, is there anything else?
1: No,
0: I'm sorry.
1: Good.
0: That was very rude of me. I didn't mean to just grab the
1: Linus. Trust, we've got
0: Linus. Yeah.
1: 3 hours. There will be opportunities for me to be angry about something.
0: I'll bring it back up later just to trigger you. Anyway, remember on Sunday when I couldn't eat anything except nasty pineapple Jell-O? And Colin came down with his pick-a-nicka basket, his Yogi Bear pick-a-nicka basket of food to watch, to eat while we were watching movies. Do you know what he bought, Holly? He came down, he goes, look what it did. Holly inspired me.
3: Ooh.
0: He had a bag of stuffed dates.
3: Oh nature's candy. Yes.
0: I went, who are you? You have never eaten dates in 14 years I've been with you.
3: I bet those were so luxurious and tasty. They're nature's candy. No refined sugar here. Just the best from the earth.
0: I just looked at him. I go, you should be ashamed of yourself. What has Holly done to you?
3: When was the last time you had a date, Jason?
0: I don't know. The 12th of never.
1: Oh, they're so good.
3: Don't knock it till you try
0: You're right, Holly. You're right. That's what he said, actually. I'm like, well, I can't eat butthole because I'm getting my butthole checked tomorrow.
3: Well, now that you're in the clear.
0: Now I can eat them.
3: Yes.
0: I'll go in the cabinet and eat them.
1: Dates for days.
3: Yeah,
0: dates
3: and
0: for
3: if you
0: days.
3: Don't like
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3: it.
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6: Jennifer Lopez says she regrets not embracing single life sooner. 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
0: Okay.
7: The most serial dater of serial daters.
6: I've been doing it all. Yeah, we know you've been doing it all wrong. 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
8: 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Office Romance, exclusively on Netflix. 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
19: May 15, 9 a.m. Two women quietly waiting at the doctor's office. Woman 1 says, "Cold day, huh?" Woman 2, "What's that?" Woman 1, "Kinda cold today." Woman 2, "Yeah, wasn't expecting that." Woman 1, "What is it, 47 degrees? Woman 2, "No, more like 45. Woman 1, Yeah, makes sense. At least it's not raining. Woman 2, "That would be sad." Woman 1, "So sad." Woman 2, "The weather." 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

0: That's how I feel about this song. Welcome back.
1: Oh, I thought you just ate a date in the break and you were full of fibery goodness. And
2: delightful,
1: like, wow.
2: Fiber.
1: Wow.
2: He's fiber maxing.
0: I'm fiber maxing because I'm look maxing as well. That's right. Oh, I'm getting some electrolytes in my body.
1: Ooh, that's good.
2: Mine are down the hatch.
0: I have to have the energies. My high school five, three of them make their debut tonight. And then the other one is flying from Japan tomorrow. So yeah, I'm very excited.
2: Wait a minute. Like flying from Japan, like that's
0: not Japan, Minnesota.
2: Okay.
0: Japan,
2: oh, thank like you. Thank you for clarifying. because they live there or because they're visiting
0: They
2: thought this would be on the way home.
0: Yeah. They are, their mother there. Chris is, my friend Chris's mom is Japanese, and she was there, and now she's flying from there to here. She made quite the effort to join this reunion. We didn't think she was going to come.
2: Oh, that's so exciting.
0: Yeah. So she's coming in late tomorrow. Everyone else comes in today. Oh, actually, all of them except Chris. Chris comes in tomorrow, as I'm thinking. Yeah, everyone comes in. So, yeah, I'm reuniting. For people that don't know, these are my longest friendships on the... basically. My high school five, I've known them since 1986. So this is our 40th anniversary. So we're getting together and spending the weekend together. They're all here. They're all mothers who need a break. Let me just put it that way, not putting their business out there. They've all had a time.
2: Mm.
0: The universe has... I'll put it this way. The universe has treated them all the same. The universe has taken a branch from a tree and beat them all.
2: Oof.
0: The exact same time.
2: Same branch. Oof.
0: The same branch. They have beat them all at about the same time. And I had just seen Michelle. Michelle's called in a few times. She lives in Indy. Michelle has had a rough go of it. She won't mind me saying this because it's in the newspaper in our hometown, but Michelle just lost her younger brother, which, can you imagine that trauma? Yeah, those brain gymnastics, you know what I mean? And then she texted me, Mish is, we all have one of these friends. Maybe it's you, the friend in your group that was 40 when you were 16, the adult in your friend group, the adult one.
2: That was not me, but okay. We all have that one.
0: Holly, were you the adult?
1: Depends on the day.
0: Okay. I thought maybe you might say that. Anyway, I was not either, Colleen. I was not. I was the charm.
2: I'm still not.
0: Yeah. But that was Mish. And Mish handles things. I wish someone would study Michelle. Like if aliens came down, like they, you know, if they took my mother-in-law for a minute, they should take Michelle next. Because Mish handles things so well. She texted me yesterday. She's like, oh, I'll be seeing you in 26 hours. And she was in, if you can believe it, because her brother passed a few days before Brendan's wedding. So it was rather recently. She was, if you can imagine, my June got even more interesting. And I thought, heavens to Murgatroy, woman. Like, what is happening? What is happening in the water in Indianapolis? So I am just so delighted to give them a great time. Colin and I, you know, just a relaxing, let them drink margaritas.
2: Mm.
0: I'm going to cook for them. Let them just veg.
2: Did you go out and get one of those ninja slushies?
1: Don't. I was going to say.
2: So you can make some good margaritas.
1: Don't buy the machine. Make them yourself. You have a blender.
2: Jason.
0: Colleen.
2: Did you do it?
0: Can you hear me?
2: I can hear you.
0: I did.
2: You did?
0: Mm-hmm.
1: Yeah! That thing is going to sit under your sink forever and collect dust and then go to garbage island and then squirrels are going to live in it.

0: and with Junior and Ange and I, we've known each other since junior high. To be 51 and still love these people and have them in your life on a regular basis, it's a gift.
1: And what's going to be beautiful is the way you all just pick up.
0: Oh.
1: Like no time has passed.
0: No, not at all. As we're sipping the margaritas from my new machine.
1: Yeah!
0: She's so disappointed in me.
1: Really? I'm not. I'm proud. I will make up for it with my pride.
2: Where talk is fun.
3: Isn't this a delight?
2: My talk. Everything entertainment.
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0: 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My talk, everything entertainment.

0: Jason's radio wife. Honey, can you pick up some bread on the way home?
1: I sure can, love. I played Katie there because Katie Kirk sent me a little DM last night.
2: No.
1: Little DM. Sure did. Congratulating me on the
2: your new ninja.
1: Colonoscopy.
2: Oh, sorry.
1: Oh, not the new ninja. Okay. No, that's not the new ninja.
2: Oh, not her, too.

0: Katie.
1: No.
2: She did, though?
1: She did, yeah. Yeah. Well, you know, she has a Jay Monahan colorectal cancer foundation. And she was sparring, lovingly sparring with a woman on Threads who was saying that she is so afraid and she doesn't want to do the prep, so she's not going to get a colonoscopy. And Katie was lovingly, like not like a troll, lovingly talking to her, like on Threads, going, no, don't put it off. And I liked it. And then I did her little reply, and then she sent me a DM saying, way to go. And she's like, but she was so funny. She was, okay, yeah, you're good for now. She was, make sure you go back for your appointment. I said, oh, look at her, just like,
2: listen, I love
1: staying
2: that.
1: On me.
2: People need to do that more.
1: Yeah.
2: People need to be vocal about that more.
1: Mm-hmm.
2: That, you know, these things that we do, that people are afraid of the prep for. This is what's interesting to me. The fear of the prep for the thing that will diagnose something for which the prep will look like nothing.
1: Meaning, nothing.
2: If the reason you're doing this prep is to have a screening to make sure you don't have something big and scary and awful, and that big, scary and awful thing is going to be many, many, many times worse than the prep.
1: Yep.
2: So go through the prep. It's not great. It's not fun. It's not that bad.
1: No. And then we can stick a pin in this, but I actually think it's just so useful. It's why we have a show sometimes. Not just to make you laugh, but to use the airwaves responsibly. Listen to me. Anyway, I'm going to say it for the 80th time, and I'm not doing commercials for them. Haven't for a while. This is, and I meant it back then. Guys, ladies, the prep now in 2026 is so much easier. So much easier. We are lucky to have Menji here. Brendan is a pharmacist, and they are still prescribing the gallons and gallons of prep.
2: Mm-hmm.
1: You mix it with Gatorade, girl. You mix it with Gatorade.
2: You can make a little cocktail, a little mocktail.
1: It's 8 8-ounce glasses. That's what it is. 8 8-ounce glasses. And do what I did. I turned it into a game.
2: Yes.
1: Like, okay, 15 minutes. Okay, do the next, and then set the timer in your iPhone for 15 minutes. Colin brought the thing back down. I sucked it down. 15 minutes started. It was over before I even realized it.
2: And listen,
1: it really isn't bad.
2: You know, I'm just going to say this. Everybody's had the runs at some point in their life. Usually those are a surprise.
1: Holly turned her mic on for that.
2: Holly's like, I'm
1: Holly
2: in.
1: Holly activated her mic for that.
0: I mean, that's the truth.
1: Yeah.
2: Usually, when you get the runs,
1: just
2: it's the a surprise.
1: Don't mean to be gross.
2: You're being reactive.
1: Yes.
2: In this case, you get a plan ahead.
1: Yeah. Look at that. Colleen, you managed to turn that into a positive.
0: I just imagine somebody opening up their planner and being like, I got to pay this bill. Oh, Timmy has practice tonight. And
2: I'm going to have the runs for 2 days.
0: And on Saturday, I'm going to have massive diarrhea. Okay.
1: That's right. Yeah. Check.
2: I'm just saying, usually it's an unpleasant surprise.
1: Yeah.
2: When you can plan around it, lucky. Come on. That's great.
1: The only bad thing, and I'll say it again, the only bad thing was that last 10 ounces of liquid. And who among us cannot handle drinking something gross once?
2: Again, my 20s.
0: Yeah, I was like, what did you drink that came out of a basement bathtub?
1: Thank you. Thank
0: you. I know you did.
2: Yes.
1: Yeah. Mm-hmm. That was the only bad thing. That was hard to get down, but it was over. Or as my husband likes to say, and then it's done.
2: Yeah.
0: Yeah. Sometimes you have to do uncomfortable things. No big deal.
2: Welcome to the human condition.
0: That's right.
1: Yeah. So thank you, Katie. I love you. I love you very much. By the way, I brought this up for two reasons. First, I was delighted that I got to talk to my old friend. And number two, Katie was spilling all the deets to call her daddy, and we'll have that in Screen Queens. She talks about her years at CBS.
2: Ooh.
1: She talks about the men in executive suites that underestimated her back in the day. She like laid it all out. So we'll have some of that coming up in Screen Queens. It was a really good episode. So anyhoodly, hey, Holly.
0: Hey, Jason.
1: What's hot right now?
0: Oh, my God, you guys. Paris and France are so hot right now.
1: Oh, my God. Like how hot?
0: Like literally hot.
1: Well, then it's like literally hot.
0: Ooh. Yeah, and it's not good.
2: It's not good.
0: This is not good.
2: It's real bad.
0: France has recorded their hottest day ever.
1: Oh, ever?
0: Ever. Ever. Ever.
2: What was the temp?
0: Hot. 44.3 degrees Celsius. And that's 111.7 degrees Fahrenheit for those of us in the United States.
1: Thank you for switching that to Fahrenheit for me.
0: Yeah. That's in the Southwest. So it's not necessarily in Paris. But the record, their thermal indicator, 29.8 Celsius for France's national thermal indicator. An average of day and nighttime temperatures measured at 30 stations across the country. That is the hottest ever.
2: Y'all, that's not good.
1: That's not good.
2: Also, when are they anticipating that the heat is going to break?
0: Not anytime soon.
2: Oh, November. My gosh. Oh, no, thank you.
0: And I'm going to bring it down more because I'm just I'm giving you news. Okay. Just updating you.
1: Okay.
0: Because it's hot.
1: It's news.
0: 48 folks have lost their lives in France from drowning because it was so hot. France, Europe, not a place that has central air conditioning. One, the infrastructure's old. Two, it doesn't normally get this hot.
2: Mm-hmm.
0: So it is hot, hot, hot.
1: That is so over 40.
0: Yeah.
1: Holly?
0: Mm-hmm.
2: Have they all died from drownings? That's awful. I mean, it's just awful.
0: Yeah, just drowning.
2: It's awful.
0: Because it's hot. And people are like, look, we knew it was going to be the hot.
2: Mm-hmm.
0: We didn't realize it was going to be the hottest day on record. People are trying to find air conditioning. You know, this is hot tourist season, no pun intended. But, you know, there's just a lot of people in Europe right now.
1: Yeah.
0: And the Louvre is closing earlier than normal. They got to make sure that this stuff ain't melting.
2: Yeah, no kidding.
0: Inside.
2: Wow, that's...
1: It's real scary.
2: It is super scary.
1: That is a lot of people.
2: Mm-hmm.
1: I mean, one is enough, but that's a lot of people to die because of a weather-related incident at one time.
0: London is hot, too. They saw their hottest day in June on record yesterday. It was 96.2 degrees just south of London.
1: Oh.
0: That is a town where you, if it is that hot, I don't even know how you manage.
1: Do you?
0: Yeah.
1: That's gross.
0: Yeah.
1: That is.
0: It's hot, guys. It's hot.
1: Pour one out for the. So this weekend when it's going to be a little toasty. We'll be good.
0: Yeah.
1: We'll be fine.
0: You know what? We're going to be fine. We're going to be fine. Our 10-day forecast is heat forward.
2: Yes. Heat forward.
0: But we're going to be okay. Yeah. We have this one cool day today. And then it's going to kick up into the 80s. And then the following week, it's going to kick up into the 90s.
2: Okay. Well, prepare yourself.
0: Yeah. Drink your electrolytes.
2: Drink your electrolytes.
0: Okay. If you need to get to a cool place, get to a cool place. And if you don't have a cool place, there may be community cooling stations. Check your local listings.
2: I do just want to remind people, if you put a little ice on the back of your neck, maybe the back of your knees, maybe in the folds of your elbows, that's a great way to cool your body down.
0: Mm-hmm. Have a personal fan.
2: Mm-hmm.
0: Like Colleen carries around.
2: I go analog. There are battery operated ones.
0: Look, everyone around Paris is carrying those, Colleen.
2: I'm telling you, they're fashion.
1: My mother-in-law has one. She calls it her menopause fan.
2: Yes.
1: Yeah. She pulls it out. It's like a helicopter.
2: Mm-hmm.
1: It's very long. It's very loud. Which cracks me up. Omaha's just whips that thing out.
2: Listen, however you need to do it.
1: Mm-hmm. Keep yourself cool. I'm bringing it to Disney. Are you kidding me? I'm bringing her menopause fan to Disney.
2: There you go.
1: I don't care. It gets, that's, girl, that's the humidity. That's that Florida humidity.
2: Oof, it's swampy down there.
1: Oh, it's August at Disney World is just awful. Colin almost basically refuses to go with me if I ever request to go because it's that bad. Here's actual audio of my mother-in-law's fan. Right there.
3: Oh, what's nice is that's nice green.
2: It doubles as a helicopter.
1: That's right. It transports her.
0: Oh my gosh, wouldn't that be amazing if it could teleport you after a tiring day at a Disney park?
2: Like Mary Poppins style.
1: Yeah, just brings you right back to the resort. I would love that so much, actually.
2: You just hover over the park.
1: Yeah.
2: Bye, I'm going back.
1: Thanks.
2: See you later. There is a time of day in Disney World where your legs just refuse.
1: Oh,
2: they're like,
1: yes.
2: we're done now.
1: Thank
2: we're
1: you.
2: Done.
1: Yeah, thank and you for
2: using us. And if you're not back at your room, too bad. They're just like, we're done.
1: Yeah. No. We've had a good run.
2: It's been a good run.
1: It's been a good run. And now I shan't be working for you for the rest of the day. Enter to win listener rewards from My Talk. 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We're going to take a break. We'll be right back.
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1: 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My Talk, everything entertainment.

0: for pop culture. Did you? We said at the top of the show, there's a lot going on around here. The whole amphitheater, Dave Matthews, other things. And then locally, did you hear about the Lionel Richie drama last night?
1: Oh my gosh.
2: Oh, wait, what?
1: Yeah. I just saw it this morning.
0: Yeah.
1: And I didn't get a deep, I sort of saw a video from somebody who was at the concert.
0: Yeah.
1: It looks like he had a health issue.
0: Yeah.
1: While on stage.
0: Yeah. It was yesterday here, Holly, at, I always want to call it the X.
1: I know.
2: Grand Casino. Reno, what we talked about the concert yesterday. Here was Earth, Wind, and Fire.
0: Yeah. It was the first night of the new tour. And, he sat down for Dancing on the Ceiling, and he said to the people in the arena, when you feel dizzy, your earth sits down. And then he took an unexpected intermission. The band played for a while, and he just never returned. And then they announced Lionel isn't feeling well. Additional information will be available. And there we go.
1: Oh, wow. I hope he's going to be okay.
2: Yeah. I hope this is just like, let's get some electrolytes and a little rest.
0: And I love it. This is weird to say in a connection to a story like this, but my buddy, local TV legend, now retired Pat Kessler, who just also happens to be married to my boss, Mim, over here. Pat Kessler's tweet about it is in every article. Because Pat tweeted it. I think maybe they were there. I don't think Pat would normally just tweet about Lionel Richie. But Pat Kessler wrote, Lionel Richie concert in St. Paul Grinders Casino canceled mid-show. Richie sat down on stage, said he felt dizzy, performed one more song at the piano, Three Times a Lady, and then announced unplanned intermission, did not return. Yeah, I hope he's okay.
1: I do too. And yet at the same, I have to say this. I appreciate an artist who is honest about their health, like in the moment, rather than trying to push through. I think as a culture, we put some value on trying to push through or play hurt.
0: Yeah.
1: It's not worth it for your health. As I think people will understand.
0: Yeah.
1: And so the fact that he took care of himself in the moment rather than pushing harder and pushing through
0: for a concert,
1: for just it's a concert. Yeah, yes. Exactly. I am hopeful that he's okay and that he clearly they were on hand and ready to give him, you know, whatever medical assistance he needed in the moment. So I'm grateful for that.
0: And also, he's 77. Let's give him some grace.
1: Oh, yeah.
0: He might even be 78, but I think he's 77. I don't know. Give the guy some grace, yeah. For heaven's sake.
1: Have you seen all the audience reactions that I have seen, again, have been videos that people have posted on social media from the concert, people who were at the concert, and overwhelmingly,
0: positive.
1: They're positive, saying, gosh, I hope he's okay. I'm really grateful to see that.
0: Yeah.
1: That most of what I've seen is, I hope Lionel Richie is okay.
0: Yes. People are actually being nice and human. Imagine that on the internet.
1: I mean, every once in a while when it happens. That's why it's newsworthy. Mm-hmm. And we haven't heard any. I mean, it's 6:52 in the morning. I'm sure we're not getting any updates from his team. At this point,
0: right before we came back, I refreshed and I haven't seen anything.
1: Yeah.
0: We hope you're okay.
1: Oh, man.
2: Yeah. Sending all
0: Ballerina
2: the good
0: girl.
2: Vibes to yeah. Lionel Richie.
1: No kidding. Yes. Yeah.
0: Love him. Oh. Love him. Speaking of big events, Colleen, may I turn to you?
1: Please.
0: Or no, I'm sorry, Holly, not you, Colleen. Please. You can take another.
1: Fine. I'll turn back around.
0: Please turn back around. Speaking of big events, Holly, is the New York Times really assigning a reporter to investigate the Travis Kelce, Taylor Swift wedding rumors?
2: Not only have they, Jason, that reporter has filed an article about it. The New York Times, look, I got some feelings, mixed feelings about the New York Times sometime, but this is not the time or place to talk about them, so I'm glad to see that Taylor Swift and Travis Kelce's wedding is getting the New York Times investigative reporter treatment. Yeah. And they came up with some dirt. And guys, I think that this all points to, yeah, they're getting married at Madison Square Garden.
3: I know. Everybody, we all just need to accept the reality that this is probably what's going to happen.
2: Here's what the New York Times dug up. There was a permit filed with New York City to close the streets around Madison Square Garden from July 2nd to midday July 4th for an event July 3rd. Several members of the Kansas City Chiefs have booked hotel rooms and dates around July 3rd. And I think that, guys, this is your hotel in New York City, the Marriott
3: Marquis
2: in Times Square.
3: There it is.
2: That's where they're staying. A fourth person, a city official who was briefed on the prep, said, look, they just went blunt. Madison Square Garden is planning to host the wedding festivities on July 3rd, period, end of story.
0: Okay.
3: That's about as close to a confirmation as you can get.
2: But wait, there's more. There's a production company that produces red carpet events for places like Madison Square Garden. So they applied for a street activity permit in early June. They want to set up a tent or a canopy outside of Madison Square Garden, which would have maybe about 1,000 attendees. Trucks would need the space to unload and load materials into the arena. So all the permits are being filed. They have been filed. This is happening.
0: This,
1: all right.
0: Again, I'm a new Swifty. I'm in my freshman year. Colleen is a senior.
3: Yes, I'll put you in the locker for a second, but then I'll get you out of the locker.
0: Thank you. This just seems so impersonal.
3: So I don't disagree with you. I mean, this is the thing. As a Swiftie, is this what I want for her? No.
0: Mm-hmm.
3: But I also trust Taylor.
0: I'm sorry. I literally had electrolytes.
2: You trust her.
3: I know.
0: You trust her?
3: You know, this is the thing. This is what's hard. This is... Because we're going to go through this if they decide to have children and they name their first child. Everybody's going to have an opinion about it, right? And at the end of the day, this is hers.
0: No matter what they name that child.
3: It doesn't matter.
0: Everything bagel seasoning.
3: It's true.
0: They name the child that. Yeah.
3: Every bride has her wedding idea.
0: Yep.
3: And it isn't anybody else's, right? Nope. Like, this is not my wedding to anybody, or to Travis Kelce or anybody. This is Taylor and Travis's wedding. And if this is how they, for whatever reason, whether it's because it's the best security they're able to get, whether it's because the venue is meaningful to them, whether it's because they're both comfortable in arenas, I don't know.
2: They did make the point, the New York Times, that they would be able to really hyper-control the images coming from the event.
3: Yes.
2: It'd be really hard to do that if they didn't have such a controlled environment.
3: Exactly.
2: These
3: so if this is what they've decided is right and best for them for whatever reason, blessings on
0: believe.
3: Their journey, trust and believe. Like, I want what's best for them. Would it be my choice?
0: No.
3: Thank you.
0: No. But sometimes... we just don't get what we want.
2: You get what you need.
3: Thanks, Mick Jagger.
2: Keith.
3: Thank you.
0: We're going to take a break. When we come back, it is the first ever Jason, Colleen, and Holly Brew Challenge live on the radio. What is the Jason, Colleen, and Holly Brew Challenge? You're just going to have to wait. We'll be right back.
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16: ABC News, I'm Dave Packer. The Supreme Court handed the Trump administration 2 wins in immigration cases today.
17: In a 6-3 decision, the court clearing the way for Trump to cancel the temporary protected status of hundreds of thousands of Haitians and Syrians who've been living and working legally in the U.S. Most will now need to leave the country or face deportation. In the other case, the justice is allowing the administration to turn away people seeking asylum at official ports of entry along the U.S.-Mexico border, meaning the U.S. can essentially shut the door to migrants fleeing violence and persecution.
16: ABC's Mary Bruce. But the president did have a court setback. A federal judge has blocked a portion of his executive order on mail-in voting. Devastation in Venezuela. A pair of powerful earthquakes leaving at least 188 people dead. Thousands more are missing. Rescuers still trying to recover people from the rubble of collapsed buildings. The U.S. is set to play Turkey tonight in its final World Cup group stage match. This is ABC News.
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0: Walking on sunshine on this Thursday, June 25th, 2026. Welcome. It's Jason Matheson Show. I'm Jace. And right over there, say hello one more time. Well, I mean, you can say as many times as you want. It's Colleen Lindstrom.
3: Good morning, buddies.
0: And over there, it's Holly Roberts.
12: Hello, good morning.
0: Cheers and welcome to the show. Coming up, we're doing the first ever show brew challenge. I'm sorry, brew quest, not vision quest. Brew quest.
3: It's a brew quest.
0: It's a brew quest. Holly will explain what the brew quest is momentarily. Then wait till you hear who inspired Malcolm in the Middle in a fun, not, I don't know if it's a fun way.
3: Actually, it is a fun way.
0: Okay. We didn't get to this yesterday. We're going to get to it today. And then someone desperately needs the three of us, highly unqualified people, to fix their life. Who is it? What's the problem? We'll tell you. But right now, Holly, it's time for Brew Quest.
2: That's right. This is the 7 Brew Quest at 7. Inspired by a conversation that Colleen and I had, Jason, on Monday when you were out getting your butt check.
0: Mm-hmm.
2: Colleen is obsessed with 7 Brew.
3: Obsessed.
0: Obsessed.
2: And there's a new 7 Brew location that's now open in Apple Valley.
3: And that is my closest 7 Brew, and it is worth the drive, I believe.
2: And this place, Jason,
0: yeah,
2: 7 Brew is so popular. This is a drive-through coffee experience that the city of Apple Valley actually has a traffic plan to move people in and out of the 7 Brew drive-through lanes because people love this stuff so much.
0: I can't. It's affecting city traffic.
2: Yeah. They released a press release, Jason.
3: It's that good.
2: On the city of Apple Valley's website.
0: I don't need you yelling at me.
2: So, we're curious. How long does it take one? You too. To drive
0: yelling
2: through.
0: At Holly, she was yelling at me. Go ahead.
2: To drive through the 7 Brew drive through. We have an intrepid reporter who is doing the work for us this morning. And her name is Jess. And she is my sister. And right now, she's sitting in the parking lot of Target in Apple Valley. And she is going to go on a quest to go through the 7 Brew drive-thru. I welcome Jess to the show. Good morning.
19: Good morning.
3: Good morning, Jess.
0: Good morning. Good morning, Jess. Jess, is the bearded dragon in the automobile with you?
19: I wish that he was. He's not. Megan wouldn't let me take him with us this morning.
0: Okay,
19: but he did just have his morning salad already.
0: Perfect. That's, so did we,
3: haven't
0: Jess.
3: We all? Haven't we all, Jess? All,
0: yeah.
19: Yeah.
0: I'm sorry, Holly, go ahead.
2: Oh, so I was going to say, Jess, I asked you to start in the parking lot of Target so that we have a control. So we can time
3: it's the staging
2: you.
3: Area.
2: That's right. So that we can time you to see how long it takes for you to get from the Target parking lot in Apple Valley through the 7 Brew drive-through and order your drinks. Now, in the car with you are Megan and Crosby and Jasper. So you're probably going to be ordering 3 to 4 drinks.
19: Correct.
2: Okay.
0: Yep. Are you up? Go ahead, Jess.
19: We are at Apple Valley South Target. To be specific,
2: yes.
19: There's 2 Targets in Apple Valley.
2: Yeah, that is correct. So I placed you at the Target that, according to the map issued by the city of Apple Valley, is where the traffic control begins.
3: Okay, I have a question. Do you have eyes on the 7 Brew at this moment?
0: Thank you. Good question.
19: No, we do not have eyes on the 7 Brew.
3: Have you noticed any backups in the area? Was your ride to the Target clear?
19: It was clear. Not okay. Impacted by traffic at all at that point.
0: Oh.
3: Okay.
19: Good change.
0: Okay.
3: All right.
2: Okay.
0: Jess, before we assigned you and paid you absolutely nothing to do this, Were you familiar with the Seven Brew?
19: No, not at all. I actually looked up on the website last night some of the menu because I was like, I heard there's just so many options.
3: Oh, Jess, girl, you got to be ready.
19: Intimidating. I know. And Megan doesn't enjoy coffee, so we were looking for alternatives for her.
0: Oh, okay.
3: Well, they do. I mean, they have alternatives. They have everything from energy drinks to milkshakes to matchas to any kind of coffee beverage you could want. I mean, listen, and they pay me zero to love them this much.
19: I know, and they have a quiz on their website where you can, like, answer questions, and then they try to come up with your perfect drink.
0: They do?
19: Yeah. I got some weird Seven Fizz, like, blue energy drink, which is not what I normally get, but yeah.
0: Yeah.
19: Fun idea.
0: Colleen, what do you order at the Seven Brew?
3: Thanks for asking, Jason.
0: You're welcome.
3: I get the largest possible because I never know when I'm going to get back to the Seven Brew, so I want as much as possible. I get a very, very large coconut matcha latte iced. Why are you making that face, Jason?
0: I know, right? Right.
3: Listen, we all have our choices. That's what's beautiful about Seven Brew. Anybody, you can get whatever you want. They have everything.
0: But I'm going to react.
19: Sorry, Jason. Go ahead.
0: No. You go ahead. What do they have that you liked?
19: They had some sort of creme brulee latte that I was thinking about getting with vanilla, caramel, something. I don't know.
0: Because Jess, what I was going to ask Colleen was, Colleen, what is it? Like, why? What is so magical? I mean, you described this before, but for people that did not hear that episode of our show, why is this so magical? So magical that we've placed Jess in a car. I mean, what is it?
3: Because at Seven Brew, anything is possible. At Seven Brew, there are 20,000 possible, and this is a direct from an authority that many people know as the internet. There are over 20,000 possible drink combinations. That means there is a drink for your specific personality. And they will make it for you with good cheer and music.
0: That's right.
3: And you never have to leave your car.
0: Okay, so how is this going to work, Holly? Are we moving her now?
2: All right, so how this is going to work is I am going to start a timer, and I'm going to need the music to come down because we are going to begin the obstacle course. Jessica, I'm going to start the timer. And when the timer starts, we are going to figure out, you are going to go. You are going to Seven Brew. When you have ordered all your drinks and you are through the drive-thru, then you are going to text me. I'm going to stop the timer, and then we'll check in with you. Are you ready?
19: I'm ready.
2: The timer starts now. There she goes. Bye, Jess.
3: Bye, Jess. Best of luck. We'll see you on the other side.
0: Bye, Jess. Bye, Jess.
2: She's out.
3: I need this to be fast, you guys. I need this to be a fast experience. Because
0: for your own mental health?
3: I haven't been out there yet, and I just need to know that this is doable in record time.
0: Has it, really quick, and we'll talk to you after the break. Does anyone else share Colleen's love of the Seven Brew?
3: No,
0: I'm not questioning. I'm not.
3: I know you're not questioning me. I'm sorry. I got offended, and that wasn't fair.
0: You did. I know.
3: It's okay.
0: My tone may have led to your offensive stance, but I'm just asking. I want people to verify.
3: Yes.
0: I mean, just what's the saying?
3: Trust but verify.
0: I trust you. But I would like some more verification.
3: Perfect. Listen, I'm open to it.
2: She's got the whole fam with her, Jason, in the car. Megan is her wife. Crosby and Jasper, the kids.
0: Yeah.
2: They're all in the van. And they're going to Seven Brew.
3: Mm-hmm.
0: And I trust them, too. But if there is a My Talker, please call the I Trust Colleen. But I have questions hotline. 651-641-1071. Do you love Seven Brew as much as Colleen? have you waited in a long line? Because we're doing right now the 7 brew quest at 7.
2: Jessica already sent me a text of the signs directing traffic for 7 brew that the city has set up. I will share this with you in a moment.
3: Thank you. How many miles, like, what would you say the distance is from the Target where she started from to the 7 brew?
2: Oh, a quarter of a mile. It's literally right across the street.
3: Okay.
0: The phone lines are exploding. We're going to get those calls. Let's take a break on the other side. The 7 brew quest at 7. Continue.
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0: Welcome back to live continuing team coverage of 7 BrewQuest at 7. We have placed Holly's sister, Jess, in an automobile with her entire family to see how long will it take to go through the drive-thru at the brand new 7 Brew in the Valley of the Apple. We have Amy, Trisha, and Vicky standing by because 7 Brew is loved by our own Colleen Lindstrom. I had doubts. Like, what's going on with this? So we're trusting and verifying. Holly, who should we go to first?
1: Let's go to Amy.
0: Amy, welcome to the 7 Brew Quest at 7. What is it about 7 Brew, and why is everyone losing their mind over this place?
2: So they just have so many different flavor combinations. Like, I've been every single day this week. I went on opening day. I went yesterday. And I haven't waited more than 20 minutes in the line.
1: Oh, my
2: gosh. They have three lines. They have traffic control. Oh. They have the police on board. It is a smooth operation, and they know what they're doing.
1: Amy.
2: And I keep the little paper menu in my car so that I can prepare and know what it is I'm going to order.
1: You are giving me hope. You are a champion. I want to celebrate. Today's Amy Day.
0: Yeah.
2: Thank you, Colleen.
0: Amy, I mean, I would imagine, dear friend, you've been to other coffee shops. Do you find the quality, the quality of the 7 Brew to be better?
2: It's at least equal to. I mean, I'm also a fan of other coffee shops.
0: Yeah.
2: And I equally participate in all of them. But 7 Brew just has, like, so many varieties. They have hot, they have iced, they have sugar-free, they have all the different milks, they have energy drinks, they have smoothies. It's like, I don't know how they're doing it. I don't know how they're training these people, because the kids are, like, 20 years old.
1: It's true, but you get to customize your drink. It is...
2: Yeah.
1: You don't get to do that at every coffee shop.
2: Right.
1: Wow. Or
2: and
1: if you do,
2: don't have like 30 different flavors of sugar-free anything. It's like vanilla or nothing.
1: Thank you, Amy. And if you do try to customize it, they will those teenagers, they'll side-eye you. But not at 7 Brew. At 7 Brew, that is welcomed and celebrated.
0: She's
1: that
0: yelling again. Holly, she's yelling again.
1: Really,
0: anyway,
1: enthusiasm.
0: She's yelling again. Amy, thank you so much. We love you. Thank you.
2: You're welcome.
0: We're also hearing from Phil Jones sent me some research. I haven't replaced him yet by the new Siri. But anyway, the prices are generally lower than your other competitive coffee places.
1: Do you know why? Do you know why?
0: She's excited again, Holly. She's getting Colleen,
1: they have
0: a
1: low overhead. Look at their facility. It is it is like Aldi. It is a smaller facility. They don't. It is so efficiently run, and they are able to crank out at such high volume. So you can thank the other customers for the fact that the prices are down.
0: Who's next on the hotline?
3: Trisha.
0: Trisha, welcome to the 7 Brew Quest at 7. What do you love about 7 Brew to people that have no idea what this is?
4: I don't go for the coffee. I go for all the other drinks. I don't drink caffeine. I cannot drink caffeine. And they have something called a fizz. And I get that, and it's the best thing ever. Jason, if you go, you're in trouble, because you'll be, I don't know how you're going to get there in the morning. There's
0: really?
4: No way. You're going to.
0: Trisha, love, what's the fizz? Talk to me about the fizz.
4: It's like a carbonation one, and it doesn't have, you can do any kind of flavor with fizz in it. And I have two daughters who are in college. They are the ones that led me to 7 Brew, and we all go as a family.
1: I love this for you, Trisha.
4: People, it's amazing. It's the best thing ever, because I don't go to any other coffee places or drink places. The other places that have refreshers, I don't like those, but this is amazing. There's one in St. Cloud that we go to on the weekends from the lake, because it's easier for us. We're in the Northwest Metro.
0: Yeah.
4: Or Northwest suburbs. So we go on the weekends, and our neighbors at the lake joke, like, oh, another 7 Brew run? Like, yep,
0: oh,
4: we're going.
0: Oh, my God. Okay. I'm telling you. Thank you, Trisha. Have a great summer, the rest of the summer with your family. We'll get back to excited Ellen over here, but who's our final person, Holly?
5: We're going to talk to Vicky.
0: Vicky, Welcome to the hotline, dear friend. What for you, what is it about Seven Brew?
2: I just love the variety. I work at a university in Wisconsin, and I had students who would come for, they usually have their pink drink from, you know, the store that we all know.
1: Mm-hmm.
2: We have a coffee shop in our building, and all of a sudden I started seeing 7B on their cups. I'm like, what's the 7B? It's about 2-3 miles from campus, and they drive. And then they're like, Vicky, you have to try this out, and you'll be hooked. And I'm like, okay. And then they're like, just be ready for the traffic. Now, the town that I live in is very small compared to the cities. I waited for about 35 minutes for something called a bruschetta, which is like almond milk. It tastes like horchata, but it's chai tea. It was outstanding. And after that, I was hooked.
0: Okay.
2: And I loved it. But it was my students who brought me to 7B, and so much so, we only had one in town. Now there's going to be one on the opposite side of town. So you get from both ends.
0: Okay.
1: Yes.
0: Thank you, Vicky. We appreciate you. Thank you for listening.
3: Oh, and look at Vicky already abbreviating it. It's just 7B.
1: It's just 7B.
3: I feel like we are not cool because we are saying the brew, but we have to formalize it. Because if we say 7B, just like Vicky, well, what is that?
0: Holly's sister Jess is in an automobile with her entire family. She's probably picked up a few strangers along the way. You were sending us pictures before we break. Describe the pictures to the listening country.
1: To the listening country.
3: Yes, Jason. These pictures, Jess sent me these pictures. So she has been texting me some updates. Right now, they have been in line for 14 minutes, almost 15 minutes at the 7 Brew drive-thru. She said there are three ordering lines, three lines of cars. She did order a couple of minutes ago. And there are folks in yellow vests directing traffic. There are signs that have been put up by the city, orange signs indicating where you should enter to order your 7 Brew coffee. And she did add that Megan is concerned for the employees in the wintertime if they have to stand outside.
1: You know what they have?
0: Oh, God, here she goes.
3: Okay, well, that's...
0: What do they have, Clay?
1: They have little Chick-fil-A huts. You know, the little, like, they have little... little things that they can be inside of, and they probably have little heaters, and they have all, and they're dressed appropriately, and they are happy to be there because they know that they are part of a bigger movement.
0: Did you say Chick-fil-A hut?
1: You know, the Chick-fil-A, at Chick-fil-A, they have those little huts. Mm-hmm. It's the same exact model in terms of how they take orders. Okay. You talk to an actual human person. You're not speaking into a box. You are literally looking at somebody in the eyes, and they are entering into their nice iPad exactly what you're telling them. So you don't have to wonder if what is going into that little box is actually getting translated to the people who are making your beverage.
0: If you just flip the radio dial over to us, this is live continuing team coverage of the 7 Brew Quest at 7.
1: Has happened.
0: What has happened?
1: I don't know. Holly's reacting with laugh.
3: Oh, no, I'm just laughing at you.
1: I thought something. I thought you were getting something from your sister.
3: No, I wasn't. I haven't gotten an update since they ordered in three lines of cars. No, I'm just laughing at you because I think you're funny, Colleen. I just think you're funny.
0: Colleen is so excited.
3: Yeah.
0: This is a new beverage place that's opened. It's in the Valley of the Apple, and it's causing such a stir. There's freaking traffic control like it's Black Friday.
1: I do just want to mention there is one in Vadnais Heights as well that did enjoy during its opening week very long lines too and traffic issues. And it sounds like there is one in St. Cloud too. I never get that far north. So the reason I know about 7 Brew is because they're all over Iowa and I love it.
3: Yes, and Jess just sent me a picture of the hut. So Jess and her family are approaching the hut at 7 Brew, if that means that her beverages are close.
1: Yeah, what'll happen
0: is that what that means, Colleen?
1: Let me tell you about what Jess is experiencing right now. As she approaches the place where you pick up your drinks, there are happy workers who are playing amazing music,

0: it's calling. Maybe it's her.
1: This brings me joy and optimism.
2: We are at the 29-minute mark. Just started a little later than the top of the hour, so we got to subtract some minutes. Holly's on the phone now, maybe getting an update. It's the 7 Brew Quest at 7. This is continuing coverage. We do have to take a break because we're going to fix someone's life, but we may have a result.
1: I mean, Jess's life result. May have just been fixed.
2: It might have been.
0: Not yet.
2: No?
0: I feel like we got to take a break.
2: We do.
0: Then we'll conclude this because I think she'll be done and then we're
3: going to. Weird Talk is fun. It really takes my mind off things. And oh my God, do I have a lot of things on my mind? A lot.
4: My Talk. Everything entertainment.
2: Hey, it's Jason for Plunkett's. 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

0: to the conclusion of the first ever Seven Brew Quest at 7. I'm Jace with Colleen and Holly. We started a little bit after the top of the hour, so about 36 minutes ago. Could a car full of Holly's kinfolk make it through the hugely popular Seven Brew in good time? Through Apple Valley traffic control, long lines, and helpful employees under the age of 21. Could she do it? Could Jess, Holly's sister, do it? Jess is on the phone to wrap up this exciting morning for all of us. Jess?
1: Good morning.
2: You did it.
3: You did it, Jess. Your time was 19 minutes, 48 seconds, starting from the parking lot of Target South in Apple Valley.
1: Nice. I feel like I was on the Amazing Race.
0: I know.
2: Well, it was amazing.
0: What drink did you get, Jess?
1: I got the creme brulee latte with cold foam.
0: And
1: it's amazing.
0: Wow.
1: So good.
0: Worth that wait?
1: Worth the wait. It didn't feel too bad. It felt like it went pretty quick. Because there was the three lanes taking orders, and then there was all the employees. How many do you think there was? Like 7 in each line. So it was pretty slick.
0: Oh yeah, they're making
2: jobs.
0: Yeah.
1: Everyone in their yellow vest. There was a guy directing traffic. We had to go up. Yeah, pilot nod. There was like 6 signs directing you. Blinky signs, orange signs, cold brew traffic, go this way.
2: They were ready.
0: Okay.
1: They were ready.
0: Jess, thank you so much.
2: I'm going to Venmo her.
3: Bye, Jess.
2: I'm going to Venmo her. That coffee was on me because that was a public service.
0: For you.
2: For the whole community.
0: You're right. For the whole country. That's right. Yes. Thank you, Jess. Seven Brew. Go now.

0: We're going to try, at least. It's time for Fix My Life. We have Bridget on the phone with a problem that the three of us and you listening, get ready to call. We'll try to help solve. Hi, Bridget. Thank you so much. We're sorry for the delay. What can we do for you? Tell us your story.
1: So I need to figure out how to get the fisherman off the end of my dock to stop disturbing my peace.
2: Oh.
3: What? Like, oh, sorry. The haunted Gordon's fisherman.
2: Okay.
0: I know what you did last summer, fisherman. Yeah.
2: Okay. So, start from the beginning, Bridget. Lay it on us.
1: Okay. So I'm a stay-at-home mom of three young kids. And as you probably know, that's about as close to losing my mind as you can get.
0: Yeah.
1: So my husband and I have figured out that the recipe to help protect my peace, he does this lovely thing. He does the whole morning routine for us. And I run down to our dock. So we live on this beautiful lake in Lakeville. Anyway, I go down there. I go with my cup of coffee and my phone so I can listen to you guys. And I just preset my day with just 1 hour of peace.
2: Oh my gosh. Am I jealous? I think that might be the feeling I'm feeling.
3: Yeah, I feel like that's a life hack that we all need to do.
2: I feel like you figured it out.
1: Yeah, exactly. It's been so helpful in getting me in the right mindset to manage the rest of the day. It's just the perfect start. So that's not the thing that's broken. But the past couple of weeks, there's this fisherman. Seems lovely. He's found our little bay, and he thinks that it's the perfect spot to just hang out and fish early in the mornings. And the thing is, his schedule is apparently the same exact schedule as my schedule. So he's close enough to the end of our dock that he can talk to me at a normal volume just all the time. So one day he started chatting with me, and I responded to be polite and, you know, just to be friendly. And before I knew it, my hour on the dock was up, and he'd been talking the whole time.
2: Oh, no. That's not great.
1: No. And he keeps coming back now. And the other day he even said, it's so nice to start my day talking to you every morning.
2: Which
1: is so sweet. I know. He's this older guy. And, you know, like maybe he's retired. This is his nice morning routine. And I do feel like he really does enjoy chatting with me, which is lovely. But I'm just trying to be nice, guys, because the truth is it's ruining my peace in the mornings. It's ruining this thing.
0: Yeah.
2: You want to be able to still have your peaceful morning on the end of the dock and just not chat with him.
1: Exactly. I literally just want to be able to sit on the dock, watch my ducks that go by, watch the sun come up. I drink my coffee. It's a whole routine. I listen to my friends on the radio, guys, and not have to chat with this guy. He's so nice, guys.
0: But you just don't want to be overly mean about it. You want to figure out a good way to get out of it.
1: Yeah, I don't even know his name. And I honestly, I don't even care at this point. I want him to catch his fish and chase his joy or whatever he wants to do in his retirement. But I don't want to do this routine anymore. I feel like I've tried everything. I put headphones in. I've closed my eyes. But he waves until I notice him. I've moved to the start of the dock, you know, closer to the shore, but he just tries even harder to get my attention. He like taps, and I've even done, Jason, I've done your move where I pretend I'm on the phone, but
0: it
1: works for a little bit, but there's only so long that you can pretend you're talking to an imaginary person.
0: Okay, let's do this.
1: And none of, oh, yeah, please.
0: Oh, I'm sorry. Let's do this.
1: No.
0: The three of us usually give your we usually give you your advice here, but what we're going to do is this. We're going to take a break because we were Bridge, I don't know if you heard, but we were part of a very important experiment.
2: It was a scientific experiment
0: involving coffee. To get back on track, we're going to take a break. We want all of you now. It's your turn. Help Bridget. How does she get out of this situation? Fix her life. 651-641-1071. 651-641-1071. What should Bridget do We'll tell you our advice, too, and then we'll talk to Bridget when we come back.
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0: Welcome back. Fix my life. Bridget needs some help. She doesn't know how to handle this nice man, talkative man, who interrupts her morning peace on the edge of her dock. She just wants her damn coffee. She wants to listen to us, do her Wordle, knit a sweater. I don't know. But she just wants peace. And this guy is How does she put an end to this? 651-641-1071. We'll get to the calls in just a second, so please hold on. Colleen, beautiful ladies first.
1: Listen, I got to be really honest. I kind of want to go to the callers first because this one has stumped me.
0: Let's do that. Holly, who do we have first?
2: We have Kristen.
0: Hi, Kristen. Welcome to the show. How should Bridget fix her life?
3: Hi. Okay. So initially I was like, this seems so awkward. But then upon just a little bit of thought, I was like, okay, Bridget seems very, very nice.
0: Doesn't she? Yeah.
3: So I have every faith she will be able to communicate this in a nice way. I think she should very much be honest with him. So the next time she goes down to the dock, maybe bring a couple muffins or something just to, you know, I don't know.
1: Toss into his boat.
3: Yeah, exactly. Show up with a couple muffins and then just be completely honest. Be like, hey, Bob, or whatever his name is. I love talking to you in the morning. Well, that's not the honest part, right? But like, tell him she likes talking to him for a couple minutes every morning. But then she could just simply tell him like, hey, I'm down here for this hour to kind of set my day. And I have to spend like 45 minutes of it alone. And I don't think that there's anything wrong with her just expressing her need to this gentleman. And I venture he probably will be super receptive and maybe feel a little bit bad. But if she's open to it, maybe they could still have a couple minutes together each morning just so he stays, you know, happy and it doesn't affect her morning too terribly much, perhaps.
1: Okay.
3: So that's my advice.
0: Thank you, Kristen. We appreciate
1: you. Kristen just changed my heart.
0: Did she?
1: Okay, because usually
0: Seven Brew didn't do that earlier. I'm sorry, go ahead.
1: Because usually I advocate for honesty being the best policy.
0: Yeah.
1: But I was over here trying to concoct a big fat lie for Bridget. Like, maybe.
0: Thus, you wanted me to go to the callers
1: kind
0: first.
1: Kind of.
2: Look, Colleen, we had a caller that maybe their life was also changed because they also suggested maybe just a little lie.
1: Okay, so here's the lie I was working with. So
0: and that person hung up in shame. That's right.
1: Well, I'm going to just say what I was going to say without any shame.
0: Yeah.
1: I was going to say, Bridget, you could just pretend like you have laryngitis and for like a week, go down there with like a little wipey board that just says, sorry, on vocal rest, and just like hold it up. Now, what you run the risk of is that he'll still talk to you. And then that's not great because then he's still talking. But something I'm trying to think of a little white lie that might just say,
0: a white
1: I can't
0: board?
1: Talk.
2: Jason.
0: What are you, Tim Russert?
2: Thank you. Jason, come over here for a second.
0: I'm sorry. Yeah.
2: Colleen can't hear us.
0: She can't hear us.
2: She's watched too many sitcoms.
0: Yeah.
2: Colleen has watched too many sitcoms that she thinks that pretending to have laryngitis is a way to get out of anything in life. At least the caller said, pretend to be on a meditation run and
0: you can't talk.
2: That's somewhat realistic.
1: Okay, that's better. Let's use that one. Maybe that's what I meant to say.
2: Yeah.
0: Bridget, is that what you meant to say, Colleen?
1: Sure. Pretend you're meditating.
2: Bridget Colleen can pretend that she has amnesia and she doesn't remember where she is in the morning.
1: Ooh, that's 50 first dates. Let's do it. Let's go with that one.
0: Oh, my goodness, Colleen.
1: Well, you know what? Why don't you take a whack at it, Jason?
4: I have laryngitis and I now only speak in clicks like the aliens from Steven Spielberg's Disclosure Day.
1: Okay, but what do you think Bridget should do?
0: I think Bridget, I had a version of what our lovely caller said. Just, I would like even grab his hand, but he's in a boat, so you can't. But just be like,
1: emotionally, grab his hand emotionally.
0: I would just be like, hi, can I tell you something? I have enjoyed our visits, but be light about it. Go, my family drives me crazy. And this is like my moment of zen. This is my moment to myself. that I this is my only moment of the day where I get to be by myself. And as much as I've enjoyed our conversations, would you mind if we either shorten the time that we speak or speak at a different time?
1: Or
0: I tell the woman, the man in the boat, I have a weird condition. I have a weird condition. And I won't be able to speak much longer. No, I'm kidding.
1: Can only speak on Thursdays.
0: Yes. Holly, before we go back to Bridget, what do you think Bridget should do?
2: I wonder if Bridget genuinely likes this neighbor. Because then she can offer, hey, if you'd like to talk, maybe there's some other time for genuine connection. It ain't now. I'm busy doing nothing. There has to be some kind of way where she seems like a really nice person. And it's not that she doesn't like this person, but
0: yes,
2: he's ruining the vibe.
1: It's just that the time isn't right.
2: Yeah, let's set up a time to have a vibe. And he may not want to do that. And then that fixes everything.
1: Okay.
2: You are not convinced of my advice. Colleen, just
1: still going with laryngitis.
0: Did you hear Colleen?
4: Okay, I mean, fine. If you want to do that, I mean, it's fine.
0: Yeah.
2: I'm scared now.
0: I know. Let's talk to Bridget. Bridget, welcome back. You've heard great advice. You've heard Colleen's advice. What do you think you're gonna do, Bridget?
5: You know, I feel like I've got
0: Bridget. Wait, Bridget. If you say you're taking Colleen's advice, we're hanging up on you. But please say whatever you want. Go ahead, say whatever you want, Bridget.
5: So, I think it was your caller, Kristen, said about being honest, but then there was like a little bit of honesty, a little bit of not honesty, and then you guys saying, you know, this is my time. My family drives me crazy. I kind of had that thought to, if I'm being honest, to say to him, do you know I have 3 kids under the age of 10? To say it in a way that is explaining the home situation, honestly, and saying, I think you're lovely, but maybe, kind of finding a, you know, hello. And then actually, I kind of like all of it. And then I can say, you live, you know, not too far. Maybe you can come to the barbecue. You know, we have a barbecue outside for dinner once a week or whatever. And maybe he can come to that. So maybe I can do a little mix and match with explaining why I can't talk. And also showing I still would like to talk to you another time, just not now.
1: You can invite him to see your madness.
0: So
5: yes, that's maybe he'd understand then why I cannot talk.
0: So
5: you know what? And then he'd get my kids. So then that would give me more alone time because they would just chew his ear off.
1: Yeah.
5: So that would be actually great.
0: Bridge, so what Holly and I are hearing from you is you're not going to take Colleen's advice. Is that what Holly and I are hearing from you?
5: I mean, really, that's exactly what I was going to do.
1: Laryngitis.
0: Laryngitis.
5: All the way.
0: Laryngitis, Bridget. Follow Colleen's advice.
5: Oh my God.
0: Bridget, thank you so much. How fun were you? We really appreciate you.
5: Thank you so much.
1: Good luck, Bridget.
0: If you want your life fixed, go ahead and email us on our show page at mytalk1071.com. 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
1: Laryngitis, Colleen.
0: When we come back, Colleen has watched a sensation. It's in the zeitgeist right now. It's on Netflix. I have finished something else in the zeitgeist. Holly is watching another thing in the zeitgeist. I mean, we are just watching all the popular things, and we'll talk all about it when Screen Queens kicks off our third hour when we return.
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15: ABC News, I'm Dave Packer. In a pair of 6-3 decisions today, the Supreme Court has allowed the Trump administration to end legal protection for Haitian and Syrian immigrants fleeing violence or disasters, and allowed the administration to possibly revive an immigration policy used to turn back migrants seeking asylum at the southern border. White House Deputy Chief of Staff Stephen Miller calling the rulings huge wins.
16: On humanitarian issues, the most humanitarian thing that we can do is, which is what we are doing and have done, is to end illegal immigration. That is the most humanitarian thing.
15: An urgent search and rescue operation underway after two earthquakes struck Venezuela. Venezuelan officials saying at least 188 people are dead. Thousands more are missing. Apple raising prices on several of its most popular products just weeks after the CEO, Tim Cook, told the Wall Street Journal that the move would be unavoidable because of surging memory and storage costs. Several MacBook and iPad models are now ringing up $100 to $300 more. This is ABC News.
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18: Hey, it's Donna and Steve. You know, this isn't actually live right now. I'm a television star, I've been told. I need my beauty sleep.
19: And a lot of help from makeup.
18: Not sure we needed to go there. 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
2: Hello! What are you guys doing? Thank you for joining us. It is Donna and Steve, Thursday edition of the show. It is Thursday, right?
18: Yes.
2: I'll tell you why I'm asking. Because I was reading this article, a very short article about Lionel Richie.
18: Mm-hmm. Yeah, news about him we'll get to in a moment.
2: And it kept saying Thursday night show, Thursday night, Thursday night. I'm like, Thursday night didn't happen yet, Star Tribune. That's kind of a pretty big error to keep repeating throughout an article, right?
18: Yeah, so we're just picking a fight with the Strib right out of the
2: I love you guys. Love your work.
18: And we're open to a celebratory
2: article on
18: puff
2: us.
18: Article on us.
2: Yeah, yeah, that'd be great. That'd be great.
18: If you have room for a puff piece, we accept it.
2: We do like
18: We will
2: puff.
18: Send statements.
2: We like poof as well and floof.
18: Any of those sort of stories that you want to write about us, we are open to. So
2: thank
18: we
2: you.
18: Love you.
2: Anyway, that's why I asked if it was Thursday. But yeah, apparently Lionel Richie started his North American tour with Earth, Wind & Fire here last night at Grand Casino Arena in St. Paul, and I guess he was forced to sit down several times during his song, Dancing on the Ceiling. And he said, when you're feeling dizzy, sit your bleep down. And then after that, he sat at the piano to perform Three Times a Lady before calling for an intermission. His band stayed on stage for about 15 minutes longer after Lionel left. And I guess it was about 40 minutes later that his saxophonist addressed the audience and said, unfortunately, Lionel is not feeling well and he's not going to be able to continue. And additional information will be available soon. So I hope he's okay.
18: Yeah, I had just seen some videos yesterday of him, you know, on social media, excited for the launch of the tour. I think it was his birthday, maybe about a day or two ago.
2: 77.
18: It also has been updated, the Star Tribune article. It says Wednesday now multiple times. So your voice was heard.
2: Okay, thank you. But I just printed it, like, you know, minutes ago, and it still said Thursday.
18: Was it really? All right, let me see. Well, maybe they're listening.
2: Sorry, maybe they're listening right now, and they're really quick.
18: Yes, Donna, you're absolutely right about this.
2: Thanks, man.
18: Oh, my gosh.
2: I have such an eagle eye.
18: You really do. Thanks. Everybody calls you Eagle Eye Valentine.
2: Thank you.
18: Well, I hope he's okay. I love Lionel Richie. That's a bummer for people. You know, that's two bummers in a row, 2 days in a row, for concerts in the Twin Cities. The Dave Matthews Band had to cancel their concert at Mystic Lake's new amphitheater. And now Lionel Richie had to call his show early due to feeling dizzy and kind of falling ill on stage. And that I saw a video from a local news outlet yesterday that was talking about the Dave Matthews Band cancellation earlier in the night. And I think Colleen talked about this. Did Colleen have tickets to see Dave Matthews? Yeah, she did. So so if you listen to the morning show, you've heard a much more personal and specific account of this. But my peripheral view was they got a notice earlier in the night that said, rain or shine, it's going down.
2: Right.
18: And then it didn't happen. And then people were like, hey, what's the deal? A little rain? Like, I thought it was rain or shine. What do you mean this isn't happening?
2: Was there lightning?
18: I don't think. There had been lightning in various areas, but I don't think near showtime. That had happened earlier in the afternoon, I think.
2: Okay.
18: But there were also some videos and pictures of like what appeared to be pooling water in various spots. And so that's not great if Mystic has a situation where they have a drainage problem that right. they need to correct, which, you know, it was, I think, a tough opening for Mystic Lakes Amphitheater. So that show's been rescheduled. That being said, I think this Lionel Richie tour, I think it's just, he just had to cut it short and it's on with the tour.
2: Yeah.
18: I don't think there's a repeat.
2: I think happening. He's supposed to be in Chicago tonight or tomorrow. So hopefully, listen, he puts on a fantastic show, Lionel Richie. He's just so good and has so many hits, and he's so warm and like kind to the audience. In fact, he's so kind. He was talking about a couple of days ago thanking everybody who worked behind the scenes to get this tour off the ground, because he's like, so much work goes into it, and I appreciate every single one of you who have worked to make this happen. So he's such a sweet guy.
18: He really is. He endeared himself to a new generation of fans through yes. hosting American Idol, and he is far and away my favorite judge. He might be my favorite judge of all time, in that he is just, I want to hear what he's going to say. When it's tough news, he lets you down in a grandpa kind of a way.
2: Yes.
18: It's soft,
2: yes.
18: it's warm, he's funny, he's quick, he's all the things.
2: Yeah.
18: Oddly, that's my favorite version of Judge, and also the old school first few seasons of Simon Cowell. I think I like both of those. And
2: okay.
18: I understand that those run very
2: differently,
18: counter to one another.
2: Exactly. Got a couple of emails coming in. Yesterday, we were thirsting for compliments and said, if you would like to send us a compliment, please
18: always.
2: Do. So
18: yes.
2: Let's just pat ourselves on the back right now.
18: Oh, please, Donna. What are they saying?
2: Roger says, hello, Donna and Steve.
18: Hello,
2: I'm Roger.
18: Raj.
2: I'm listening to you right now from Brazil. Can you say hi to me?
18: Hey, Roger.
2: Hey, Roger.
18: Or
2: hey, Raj.
18: Is that an hola situation?
2: I'm not going to do it.
18: Well, come on. You did it last week when we had a caller named Carlos, and you just presumed that he was fluent in Spanish. You did it then. Now we got a guy listening from Brazil. I think this is a safer moment to say hola, or is it Portuguese?
2: It's I don't know.
18: Brazil,
2: it's Portuguese.
18: It's Portuguese. Yes. All right, I'll look
2: don't
18: it up.
2: Don't say Portuguese.
18: Like, it's Portuguese.
2: Portuguese. Not Portuguese. Hey,
18: oh,
2: everybody,
18: really?
2: I'm Portuguese.
18: How to say hello?
2: You're Portugueser, is what you are.
18: Portuguese. And I spelled a geese. Hola.
2: Okay.
18: All right.
2: All right, hola. Hey, this is coming from Ash, who says, for the compliments folder.
18: Oh, yeah.
2: When Owen Wilson met Jennifer Coolidge, I was laughing so hard I almost crashed my car. You guys are so funny. Never do what Amy says. I suspect she doesn't get you. Thank you, Ash.
18: Yeah.
2: Ash.
18: Yes.
2: Forwarding this
18: Ashley.
2: To her
18: yeah,
2: right
18: send it
2: now.
18: To Amy right now.
2: Woo.
18: That's very nice.
2: Amy Daniels.
18: And then Beverly sent an email. That was helpful. Here are a bunch of moose sounds for you.
2: Oh. Oh, maybe we'll have Stormer play them later.
18: She created a moose soup soundboard.
2: Wow.
18: That's fun.
2: All right. We'll have to listen to that later.
18: What are people doing out there?
2: I'm not sure.
18: Okay. Yeah. A lot of moose sounds here. Raspy moose vocalization, a moose bugling or bugling.
2: They kind of scare me.
18: Moose should scare you. They're so, if a moose walked into this studio right now, they would be so huge.
2: How about,
18: so
2: they're very tall, right?
18: Very tall.
2: How about, what do you call those other guys in South Dakota?
18: Bison?
2: There's so many of them. You could just be driving down the street and be like, doop-de-doop-de-doop, look over, there's a freaking bison laying under a tree on the side of the road. Like, what is happening?
18: South Dakota's a little wild, huh?
2: It's a little wild.
18: I've never been.
2: I was in a cemetery, right, where, like, you know, the wild, wild west people are buried.
18: Okay.
2: You know, those people.
18: Okay.
2: Stick them up, yeah.
18: Yeah, stopped at a cemetery on
2: stopped
18: vacation.
2: Stopped at a cemetery. I turn around, there's a freaking wild ram.
18: Is that right?
2: A ram just standing there behind me. I'm like, anybody else going to mention the ram that's right here?
18: Wow, that's crazy. Were you afraid? Because they have horns. He probably wanted to buck the crap out of you.
2: I was a little afraid, but he seemed to be used to people. So he just kind of hung out, walked around.
18: How about these mountain goats that are on the side
2: ledge.
18: Of a mountain? Just, are they thinking, well, I've done it this time. Or do they feel very comfortable? And they're like, well, now I'm going to jump down. You've seen this on planet Earth. Yeah. They're there. They're looking around. They're hiding maybe from a potential animal that wants to kill them.
2: Right.
18: And then they just like jump like, all right, bye.
2: Okay. I've never seen them fall.
18: Oh, yeah. They'll fall off that thing.
2: Oh, I've never seen that.
18: Oh,
2: wow.
18: Donna.
2: Wow. Now.
18: Well, what do you think?
2: Wow,
18: they're
2: now my
18: do?
2: Whole Once... morning's ruined.
18: They can't just stand there forever.
2: Well, I think they're going to walk. It's kind of like people on the ledge of a skyscraper. You know, they're like hanging on for dear life.
18: Yeah. What animal would you least like to be? Mammal? Which mammal?
2: Well, maybe not a pig because your demise, you know.
18: Yeah, but you eat good. You're living a pretty nice life.
2: Yeah,
18: they
2: until
18: literally
2: you're
18: fatten
2: eaten.
18: You up. Yeah, well, everybody dies.
2: That's true. I don't know. I don't want to be anything in the water.
18: I think a cow is a bad situation.
2: They're so cute, though.
18: I understand. They don't know they're cute, first of all. They've never seen themselves. And second, I just think they're just feeling like this again.
2: Bloated.
18: Yes, and I'm standing around.
2: Oh, and there's flies all over me.
18: Oh, you get to a horse. I mean, these horses look so majestic till you look close, and it's like, oh, they're just flies on your eyeballs all day.
2: Right, and then you got to put those screen things on their face.
18: Yeah, so they don't get crazy.
2: So no,
18: the blinders.
2: No, not the blinders. Oh. The thing to prevent the flies. They put them on donkeys too.
18: Do they have these for humans?
2: But
18: wouldn't that be nice to wear a screen?
2: That'd be great.
18: And
2: we should walk around in those bee suits all day.
18: Wait a minute. Isn't that a good idea? You know, like a thin malaria net that they'll give you if you've ever traveled to Africa.
2: Sure.
18: I presume you haven't.
2: I have not, but I know what you're talking about.
18: What if we all just, when we had campfires, just went out in, hanging out on the porch at night, wear a whole netted thing?
2: Yeah, I don't know why we don't.
18: That's weird. Hi, sharks. We're Donna and Steve, former radio hosts. We exchanged this career and put all of our savings into this mesh net.
2: All right.
18: We will take a break.
2: We got to get back to our real jobs.
18: When we return, I've got a little something on Americans. Their desire to go on summer vacation. Is it up? Is it down? What do we think? Also, a little something on America's most popular beverage. At 11 a.m., my review of Toy Story 5.
2: Oh, way to bury the headline.
18: And it won't be what you think.
2: Okay.
18: More fun when we come back. Donna, Steve, my talk.
20: Morning, sunshine.
21: And I thought I would like some more ambient light. 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
30: Donna, you're the best.
31: Thanks.
30: No, you're supposed to say, oh, Steve, you're the best.
31: No, probably won't do that.
30: Okay, how about a compromise? Say, these are the best. These replayable segments that we liked from today's show.
31: But you just said that.
30: I know, I'm the best.
31: Okay. Oh, hey! Oh. Welcome back.
18: Thanks.
31: Thank you, Steve. Thank you for being here.
18: Coming up today at 9:45.
31: 45.
18: TV. We have gone through now 3 episodes of The Price is Right with our children. They were excited last night when we put it on again. We introduced it to them a couple days ago. It's very fun. It's nostalgic. Feels good to have it on. We even pulled up an old Bob Barker episode just to show them, hey, here's the host that we grew up on. Here was the set that they used back then. And then we pulled up my brother Scott's appearance on the show.
31: Fun.
18: He made it all the way to the showcase showdown.
31: Wow.
18: So that was fun. One thing I learned is when they say at the beginning, you know, Scott Patterson, come on down. They're holding up a card that says your name on it because you can't hear because everybody's going crazy.
31: Oh, that makes sense.
18: So that was fun.
31: Got it.
18: Anyway, there was something strange that has happened. And I'm going to try to look up these statistics, the odds of this happening. It's happened 4 times out of the 6. It's happened 66% of the times that we've watched the show.
31: You and your family.
18: Yes, just in the past couple of days. We'll get to it. Okay. We'll get to it, Donna.
31: Nice math tease.
18: Yeah, man. It's for all my math nerds. Do you really care about a summer vacation, Donna?
31: No.
18: You don't care that it's, I need to take off sometime in June, July, August.
31: I do not.
18: That's very interesting. Priceline has a 2026 State of Summer Travel report that they put out. And there were about 44%, almost half of the Americans who responded said that summer vacation feels financially out of reach this year. But 73% plan to do whatever it takes to make one happen. A bunch of people have basically said, we would be willing to do a variety of different things, like not go out to eat for a long stretch of time.
31: Okay.
18: In order to protect the summer vacation. Dining out was one thing that people would give up. 83% that they would give up alcohol in order to go on a summer vacation. 1 in 5 said that they would give up, special love time with your committed partner.
2: Okay. Intimacy.
18: Donna. 20% said they would give that up in order to go on summer vacation.
2: Some people probably don't need to give it up.
18: Meaning they're already...
2: Maybe it's already kind of, you know...
18: So are you suggesting then, like, the sober people are like, yeah, I'll give up alcohol for it. And it's like, okay, you haven't had a drink in 18 years.
2: Exactly.
18: Okay.
2: Exactly.
18: So Marty and Martha are on a dry spell.
2: Right.
18: And Martha's like, oh, sure, I'll give that up so we can go to Long Island, Myrtle Beach, wherever.
2: Myrtle Beach. Yeah. Same thing.
18: Yeah. It's so booze, restaurant, shopping, streaming, coffee, special love time.
2: So you're talking about getting on a plane and going on a vacation?
18: Doesn't have to be on a plane, but I think a lot of those would be we're buying tickets and going somewhere.
2: I would much rather go somewhere in the winter than in the summer. Mm-hmm. I don't care about summer.
18: You know why? I get that. It's nice to get out of a wintry spot and go to Cozumel.
2: Right, when the kids are on winter break.
18: Yeah, it's a little tricky. I think sometimes people see summer as just, I got 90 days of not super important commitments. This is our most flexible time. But then again, like if you go to Florida right now, there's a heat index above 100 every day.
2: So gross.
18: So yeah, it's a little tricky. It's tricky.
2: It's tricky.
18: I wish you guys could be in the studio. Donna immediately starts bouncing. Her arms go out to the side, and she's trying. It's like Kazam, trying to figure out what song am I hearing right now. And then she finds it, and then she gets into it.
2: It's tricky.
18: That's fun.
2: Mama gonna knock you out.
18: That's different.
2: And Mama said knock you out.
18: Who did that? Whose song?
2: It's tricky.
18: I think that's a different song.
2: I think it that, is.
18: It's triple rock around you, rock around you, rock around you. It's tricky. So that's not Mama Said Knock You Out.
2: Okay, give me initials and I'll tell you who it is.
18: Give you initials for this one.
2: It's a rapper guy, Tone Loki.
18: It's not Tone Loki, but this is the only one I cannot give you initials on.
2: It's tricky.
18: It's tricky. Donna's doing the robot. The name is already pretty much initials. Mama Said Knock You Out.
2: KLF.
18: Not KLF.
2: It's one guy. I know it's one guy.
18: It is one man.
2: And he's got initials, and his name is DJ. Just give me the first letter.
18: How about
2: letter.
18: This? Initial, word, initial. I'm going to knock you out.
2: Okay, so I'm guessing it's tricky, right?
18: No, don't guess it's tricky. We're trying to guess Mama Said Knock You Out.
2: Okay.
18: Those are different songs for the 80th time.
2: Well, now I have to get both of them.
18: No. Hey, look at me.
2: Look at me.
18: Please set aside It's Tricky for
2: okay.
18: now.
2: Okay, It's Tricky is gone. Mama Said Knock You Out. not Tone Loke.
18: No, that's the
2: it's
18: only guess.
2: It's a guy who hosts the Grammys sometimes.
18: Yes!
2: Yeah, I can't remember
18: Say
2: his name.
18: It. He licks his lips all the time.
2: What's the first letter? Give it to me. LL Cool J.
18: See,
2: thank you.
18: That's why I couldn't.
2: Thank you. And Mama Said Knock You Out. All right, now let's do It's Tricky.
18: It's tricky.
2: I feel like I'm in an SNL sketch, you know, where they do the kids who put on a show.
18: All right, I have a guess. I think it's Run DMC, but
2: that
18: let's
2: sounds,
18: find out.
2: I think that's right.
18: Boom.
2: I think that's right.
18: Run DMC.
2: High five.
18: All right.
2: That was two.
18: Just let me.
2: High ten. That was
18: all right,
2: high ten.
18: Fine. Here, high five. The real high five.
2: Okay. Ready? All right, go.
18: Oh, my God. Come on. Get closer to me. One, two, three. Oh,
2: that
18: so
2: was
18: stupid.
2: So weak. It's like you've got sweaty palms.
18: I'm a little
2: like
18: sweaty right now. I'm wearing
2: 11.
18: A sweater, and it's like a cookie oven in here.
2: It's, you know what? It's very humid outside, as is evidenced by my hair.
18: It'd be
2: Thank
18: nice if
2: noticing.
18: We had like a building services manager who could, I don't know, regulate the temperature a touch better.
2: I am not. I am not participating
18: take
2: because
18: it.
2: You know what?
18: What?
2: His wife is listening right
18: His
2: now.
18: His wife is a narc.
2: Her name is Kristen. Hey, Kristen.
18: She
2: hey,
18: would get
2: girl.
18: Out on a plea deal.
31: What do you mean? Oh, yeah.
18: Yeah.
31: Oh, yeah, for narking.
18: Yeah, she'd
31: totally
18: snitch us in a minute.
31: Snitch Steve. I didn't do anything. Thank you.
18: We'll be back, Don and Steve.
23: Where talk is fun.
7: 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Thanks.
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8: Hello. Welcome back to the show. Hi. It is the Donna and Steve show.
9: Yes.
8: And it's time to play a game. Are you ready?
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8: We're going to find out what...
9: And a pregnant pause afterward, just to get your attention. I think that emotional hook worked pretty well, don't you, Donna?
8: I sure do. More of that.
9: Now. All right, now
8: Stormer's
9: we turn
8: on the phone. He's getting a lifeline for moi.
9: Exciting. Pour moi, for moi. All right. Nice. It's time. Start.
12: What?
8: I don't know.
9: It's time for you.
12: Oh, okay. Yes. It's my turn now?
9: It's your turn now.
12: I should start talking?
8: Yeah, Who's on the phone?
9: Okay. You got a chatty, well, chatty Kathy
12: Do you want the point total first?
8: Yes.
9: Yes.
12: There's a way of doing things, Steve. There's a process.
8: Steve, just chill out, man. Yeah,
9: Donna, why did you come on?
12: He's just excited about that Timberwolves trade that happened earlier today.
9: The more I think about it, the more I like it.
12: So do I.
9: Yeah.
12: Yeah, that pick swap was a good thing. Anyway, moving on. Hey, Donna, you got 217 points. Steve has 241 points, which means you are eligible for the lifeline today. We're going to your neck of the woods, Donna. We're going to Bloomington, Minnesota. We're saying good morning to Susie.
8: Hey, Susie.
13: Good morning.
9: How are you?
13: Good.
9: Wonderful.
13: Thursday.
9: Yeah, thirsty Thursday. All right.
13: Yep.
9: That
12: sure is.
8: Sure is.
9: Oh, man. What's your drink of choice, Susie?
13: Drink of choice would be vodka.
9: Mm. Neat?
13: No. Mixed.
9: What do you mix it with?
13: I am a soda lime girl like your morning show buddy.
8: Okay, soda with a twist, a lime.
9: I love it.
8: I love it. I love everything about it.
9: Yes, we love it right now. What are you doing right now?
13: I am daycare Susie. I have 7 little kiddos.
9: Oh, God bless
8: them
9: all.
8: 7? What are their age range?
13: I have almost 1, 2, 3 and a half.
9: Oh, my word. God bless you.
8: Oh, you got a little baby. Oh, is it nap time? How come they're so quiet?
13: Uh-oh. No, because they're all looking at me.
8: Hi,
9: kids.
13: I was on the radio.
9: Oh, hi, Goo Goo Gaga kids.
12: Hello,
9: it's
12: children.
9: Uncle Steve.
13: Can you guys say hi, Steve and Donna?
9: I think we heard something at one point in the back. This is Uncle Steve and Aunt Donna. Hey, here comes Stepdad Stormer to tell us what today's topic is.
13: That's Uncle Stormer.
12: Thank you very much. Thank you, Susie. Thank you for upgrading my position. Well, for our topic for the game today, during a recent interview to promote the release of Toy Story 5, which stick around at the 11 o'clock hour, Steve has his full review of that movie coming up soon. But Tom Hanks credited this actor's legendary performance as the genie in Aladdin with essentially creating the conditions that made Toy Story possible. According to Hanks, this actor served as a proof of concept and ushered in the practice of casting established Hollywood stars in headlining voice roles, which really hadn't happened up until 1992 when Aladdin was released. That actor is the legend himself, Robin Williams. We're doing Robin Williams trivia today.
9: All right.
8: Okay. What was that, Steve?
12: He's choked up.
9: I think puberty. This is going to be such an exciting time.
12: I think you're an alien.
9: I'm looking. Oh, well.

0: Poor Susie.
1: All right, kids. Uncle Steve's going to leave the room. Try to help Aunt Susie and Aunt Donna. Bye now.
2: All right.
0: Bye-bye.
2: And Susie, I'm going to put you and the kids on hold just really quick as we go over the first round of questions with Donna. Again, we are doing Robin Williams trivia today. Miss Valentine, are you ready?
0: Yes.
2: All right, wonderful. Yes. Let's start with this first question here. Robin Williams starred in this 1993 movie and gave us the famous catchphrase.
0: Hello! Mrs. Doubtfire.
2: He starred alongside this actor in the movie Hook.
0: Oh, pass for now.
2: And he appeared in a 2008 episode of this Law and Order show.
0: SVU. And can you say the Hook one again?
2: He starred alongside this actor in the movie Hook.
0: Actor, huh? I want to say Julia Roberts was in that as Tinkerbell. She's an actor.
2: All right, time is up. Let's bring Susie back into the conversation here. All right, Susie, you heard my Robin Williams questions. You heard Donna's answers. Would you like to change any of Donna's answers?
3: Oh, I can't think of the guy's name. I know who it is. I can see it. Johnny Depp.
2: Okay.
3: Maybe for the second one, for Hook.
2: Okay. Awesome. Anything else? Anything else, Susie? Do the kids have any suggestions?
3: No, they have not. I was hoping for like some other ones, but nope, we're good.
2: All right. Awesome. Well, thank you so much. I'm going to put you and the kids on hold one more time. Let's
1: Donna.
2: Bring Stevie Boy back into
1: All
2: the
1: right,
2: room.
1: Donna.
2: There
1: right.
2: he is.
0: Come on. Big money. Big
1: All right.
0: Money.
1: Here we go. Let's do it. I'm ready.
2: All right. Robin Williams trivia today. Mr. Patterson, are you ready?
1: Ready as I can be.
2: Let's begin with this one. All right. He starred in this 1993 movie and gave us the famous catchphrase.
1: Mrs. Doubtfire.
2: He starred alongside this actor in the movie Hook.
1: Need to pass on that right now.
2: And he appeared in a 2008 episode of this Law and Order show.
1: As for you, that's what you all say. Okay, let me think about that. Say that. Ask the question again.
2: He starred alongside this actor in the movie Hook.
1: I don't know.
2: Okay.
1: I've never seen that movie.
2: Really?
1: Yeah, no.
2: The Spielberg movie.
1: Yeah.
2: Okay.
0: Yeah, no.
2: All right. Well, let's bring Susie and the kids back in here. Let's see who gets to spin that wheel today, guys.
3: I'm on.
0: That's okay, Susie.
2: Well, let's find out. Let's find out, guys. Question number one. Robin Williams starred in this 1993 movie, which gave us the famous catchphrase. You all said Mrs. Doubtfire. Correct answer is Mrs. Doubtfire. You are on the board.
1: Nice.
2: Great job, everybody.
0: Big money, big money.
2: Question number two. Robin Williams starred alongside this actor in the movie Hook. Donna, originally you said Julia Roberts, but then Susie changed your answer to Johnny Depp. Steve, we did not get a clear answer from you on this question. And the correct answer is Dustin Hoffman. Dustin Hoffman played Captain Hook Hook. But yes. You were right. Julia Roberts did play Tinkerbell in the movie, Donna, but I was looking for an actor, not an actress in this situation.
1: Are you coming on to me, Captain Hook? Remember the line?
0: No, thank you.
1: All right.
2: I just remember the scary crocodile.
0: He's thinking of Mrs. Robinson. Yeah.
1: What a lame movie that was. I watched it because I had film friends who were like, you should watch it.
2: I didn't like it much either.
0: I didn't either.
2: Gosh.
0: No, it's stupid.
1: There's a bunch of movies that kind of suck that your nerdy film friends will keep trying to convince you why they're good.
0: Yeah.
2: We all agree that the ending is iconic, though, right?
0: I don't remember.
2: When they're having the second thoughts on the
0: bus. All I remember is the future is plastics.
1: I just remember her, the leg, the smoke, the
0: seducing. You're trying to seduce me, Mrs. Robinson.
1: Yeah.
0: Ew.
1: No, that made me feel weird.
0: Is that Anne Bancroft?
1: I think so.
0: Okay.
2: All right. Well, we are still tied after two questions, folks. On to the third and final question. Robin Williams appeared in a 2008 episode of this Law and Order show. You both went with SVU. Correct answer is the Special Victims Unit. Well done, you guys. You picked the right Law and
0: All
2: Order
0: right,
2: show.
0: All right, Susie.
2: So we got to go to the bonus round. How this works, I will start to give out the clues. If any of our contestants, including Susie and the kids from Bloomington, if you know what the answer is, yell out your name. Your name is your buzzer. All right, here we go. All right, Robin Williams starred in a 1980 movie that was based on this comic strip character.
1: Steve? Popeye.
2: Is it Popeye? It sure is Popeye, and that means Steve is your winner today in the Robin Williams edition of the College of Pop Culture Knowledge.
0: All right, we're happy for you, aren't we, Suze?
3: Whammy.
1: Oh, the kids are chanting it now. All right, let's thank you, Susie, for playing along with us. Get back watching all those kids. Thank you for what you do there. Bye, kids.
0: Bye.
3: Guys, say bye, Steve and Donna.
0: Oh, they're so cute.
1: Okay. All right. Very good. Thank you so much, Susie. We appreciate that. Now, Donna, you and I go head-to-head. It's a bonus for onesies.
2: We just did that. You won.
1: Really?
2: Buddy.
1: That was a bonus. That's right. Sorry.
0: Let me pull a Steve. Hey.
1: What?
0: Look at me.
1: What?
2: Look at me.
0: What's going on with you today? What's going on with you?
1: I had a coffee.
0: Did you sleep enough tonight? Last night?
1: Never.
2: You hungry?
0: Did you have any?
1: I am hungry. What's for lunch today? Do we know?
2: Snickers?
0: It's some kind of beef stroganoff-y thing.
1: Is it beef stroganoff?
0: I don't know. I just made that up.
1: All right. Les, you want to call right now?
0: No. We got to spin a wheel.
1: Oh, fine. I'll spin the wheel. Here we go.
2: Yeah! All right. Great spin, Steve. Today's game for you was worth...
0: Whammy points.
2: Lucky number 7. Steve's getting 7 more points today. He is going up to 248 points while Donna stays at 217.
1: All right. Things are getting a little too close for comfort there for a while. I've been losing a ton this month.
0: Have you, though?
1: Yes. Remember?
0: Listen, Maddie B is coming in next week. So you're saying there's a chance.
1: He is such a smart journalistic guy. When he comes up here during trivia games, he's giving Scarecrow, "If I only had a brain."
0: He's great.
1: We love him.
0: He's just got blind spots.
1: Yes, that's all. And bad movie recommendations.
0: Oh, and TV shows up the wazoo.
1: Well, you'll get a 2 scoops of them next week, Donna, so prepare your yum-yums.
0: I will. Thank you.
1: Thank you, Matt.
0: All right.
1: He's going to win. I think he won last time for me.
0: I don't want to think about it.
1: You don't have to think about anything, Donna.
0: All right.
1: Just truly make your mind vacant.
0: Okay.
1: Oh, that didn't take long. Coming up, we have 2 things we want to get to. What are your thoughts about reserving lounge chairs around the pool on vacation? There's a woman going viral, a video that's been viewed millions of times. We'll tell you what she did when she encountered that. Get your thoughts. And then I got something for you. If you outsource a chore, this could be having a cleaning company clean your house. It could be having DoorDash deliver a meal or a lawn service. There's a second part to that that they say will make that money that you spend feel much better used. We'll tell you about it. When we come back, Donna, Steve, My Talk.
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17: Hey, it's Donna and Steve. You know, this isn't actually live right now. I'm a television star, I've been told. I need my beauty sleep.
18: And a lot of help from makeup.
17: Not sure we needed to go there. But enjoy these Best of Donna and Steve segments replayed for you now on My Talk 107.1.
0: Hey, good morning. Welcome back. Hey, good morning, Vietnam. Remember that?
1: Robin Williams.
0: That's right.
1: Yeah.
0: We just did a little Robin Williams trivia.
1: We did. I managed to. Oh, Donna, be careful.
0: I will.
1: No, you have to fully.
0: All right.
1: Donna's wires got crossed, literally, and there was almost a very dangerous situation.
0: You did say dangerous, didn't you?
1: How do you say it?
17: We're having a nice day.
0: It's so much fun.
17: You can always email the show. Here's what some people have emailed, and we'll just read them cold.
0: Okay.
17: Hey, Don and Steve. Y'all were talking about shrimp cocktail the other day. I've got a recipe for you. It's so simple and very tasty. We've always called it shrimp dip.
0: Oh, yeah. It's good.
17: Cream cheese spread on the bottom of a dish.
0: Mm-hmm. Cocktail sauce.
17: Followed by a layer of cocktail sauce.
0: That's right.
17: And then the shrimp on top with fresh dill or whatever seasoning you'd like, served cold with Ritz or club crackers. It's delish.
0: It's good with that too. Crab. Put a layer of crab, make it a crab dip.
17: Yeah, yeah. My beef with the shrimp cocktail, I do think cocktail sauce is sort of for the birds. My beef with the shrimp cocktail is it's always rubbery.
0: It's not supposed to be, Steve. It's supposed to have like a snap.
17: I almost feel like I've been eating prop food.
0: Yeah, maybe. Really good shrimp cocktail, like at a restaurant. Oh, my God. So good.
17: Becky said that you should get an I Spy book, Donna. You would like that. That's where it's two images that are largely the same. Can you spy the few different differences?
0: Yeah. Okay. I love that. I would like that for my birthday, Steve. Thank you. My birthday's coming up.
17: And we got the special B-Day coming up. The semi-quincentennial. Kind of funny, this show already has a Timmy in Stormer and a 300-year-old witch. That's from Phil. All right, chill, Phil.
0: Yeah, I wrote back.
17: He's really coming at you recently.
0: I know. I'm the sea hag. I'm a witch. I'm just like, hearty har har, Phil.
17: Anyway, thank you so much for everybody.
0: Wow, he's just criticizing the whole show. He's like, nice tease before the break, Stormer. Hey, Phil. I mean, really.
17: What were you going to say there? Just let it fly. He could take it.
0: Get a job.
17: Hey, Donna.
0: What?
17: Stormer?
19: Yes?
2: It's your guys' fault that we didn't do a tease. Not mine.
0: You're right.
17: You're right.
0: You are right. So back off our buddy, man.
17: Yeah. Hey, chill out, Phil.
2: Yeah, don't you talk to our friend like that way.
0: That's right.
17: Hey, Phil, if we wanted a consultant, we would have reached out to a company and wasted a lot of money so that they could have overly critiqued us. We don't need you for free. And if you're a consultant company, and if management is listening and they have plans for a consulting company, we welcome them. We want to learn, we want to get sharper, and we want to grow. Right, Tana?
0: Yeah, not really. I'm on the casino tour.
2: You guys realize he's going to call me now, right?
0: I do,
17: oh, just don't pick up. Here's what you got to learn.
2: How do I know? It could be another listener.
17: Let's teach Stormer how to handle some phone calls.
2: All right.
17: A few more like this. Mm. You be the caller, okay?
2: Okay.
17: Because Stormer, we'll look over. Donna, ain't this right? Donna?
0: Yep, I'm listening.
17: We'll look over at Stormer sometimes. Someone has called in. We have listeners who care about the show. And then we're like, oh, who's Stormer chatting to? Is it his long-lost aunt who just called? Okay, so you be caller. My talk.
2: Hello, I would like to just tell a story about what my thoughts are about reserving pool chairs by the pool.
17: Oh, love you so much. Thank you for calling in. Don and Steve have not asked for callers yet, but if they do, call back. Thank you. Click.
2: That's, no, I don't like that.
17: Well, that's how you do it. That Donna, isn't that if you were a screen caller, that's how you
0: got to
17: do it.
0: Because
17: you're over here. We need you over here, not with the appy
2: Dude.
17: Appy.
2: Phone's ringing. I got to go, guys.
17: All right,
2: sorry.
17: Listen, answer cold. And if it's Phil, I'm going to teach you to hang up immediately.
2: What, you want us to go through on air?
17: Bring it on air.
2: Oh,
17: and when I put my hand up, you go clicky, okay?
2: Okay, all right, sounds good. All right.
17: Could be anybody.
2: All right, here we go. Good morning, thanks for calling my talk.
15: Hey, it's Bob.
17: Hang up. Stormer, hang up.
2: All right, hang up, all right. Okay.
17: Hey, it's Bob.
0: Hey, listen, when they go low, we go lower.
17: That's right. All right, I got something for you.
0: Okay.
17: If you outsource a chore, mm-hmm. This is a little tip for you. Make this quick. If you outsource a chore, this could be anything. It could be having a cleaning service come to your house, having a lawn service come to your house.
0: Dog poop picked up.
17: Picker-upper.
0: Landscaper.
17: A landscaper. Or
0: mower.
17: Even... Okay, Donna.
0: Okay.
17: Or even... mower. I said lawn service.
0: Oh,
17: you said landscaper, and okay. Then you said mower. At some point, it's...
0: Plower. I meant plow.
17: Okay, plow.
0: Plow guy. Masseuse.
17: No.
0: Masseuse.
17: Maybe even ordering delivery.
0: That works.
17: Here's what they say. If you choose to outsource something, get the time back to get more for your money. So if you're going to do delivery, that's great. But now do something, particularly if this is a couple. Do something with the hour that you got back from having to make dinner or from running out and grabbing something and coming back or from mowing the lawn, whatever. If you're intentional with the time that you outsource, your money feels even better spent.
0: I like it.
17: Because you've said, hey, you know what? The lawn guy or girl is coming over today. And during that hour...
0: I'm going to go to the gym.
17: Or we are going to do something.
0: We're going to go for a walk.
17: We can go for a walk.
0: A sunset walk.
17: You can do anything like that. Yes, you can do... Yes, or we're going to clean together. We'll organize this while they do that. If you intentionally design the time, curate that time and say, they're saving us time here, so let's do this. Let's connect, let's talk, whatever.
0: Sure.
17: Or do chores together.
0: Meditate.
17: Or maybe it is one person going to the gym. Here we go. Are you going to start doing this again?
0: We're going to go out for ice cream.
17: You know, we could go, yeah.
0: We're going to go for a bike ride.
17: You could do that.
0: Okay, we're going to go for a swim.
17: We could go for a swim.
0: All right.
17: Do a swim.
0: I like it. Very smart. Thank you for sharing that.
17: Thank you, Donna.
0: Now I would like to talk about beach towels.
17: Okay.
0: I love a good beach towel, don't you?
17: When they're big and oversized.
0: Oh, and they're colorful. Yeah. I just love a beach towel. Are you one of those people, because I am, that gets up early before everybody else to go put a towel on some chairs to save some chairs in the morning?
17: I've done that before. Yep.
0: Okay.
17: Yep,
0: so I just did this when I was in Florida. Everybody was sleeping. I got up at like 6:15. Ran out there, just took what I needed, three mm-hmm. chairs. And then if you end up not needing the chairs or you're going to go to the beach instead or go shopping, then you take the towel off. You can't keep that towel all day to reserve a chair, right? That's not fair.
17: No, yeah.
0: So there's a woman on TikTok And she is walking around an empty pool deck, removing all the towels that were put on the chairs to reserve them. And in the caption, she said that the same people would hog the chairs all week, leaving none for the people who were, you know, like actually hanging at the pool. And she said she was doing it as a surprise for when they come back down. And she said she posted an update saying those people shouldn't be allowed to reserve chairs while they're sleeping or they're over at the beach or they're shopping or all the things that I said. She's like, they didn't just run to the restroom.
17: Right.
0: They went to grab a drink or some food. And she said it's just not fair to do that. Do you have a strong opinion on this?
17: You know, I get where people are coming from. Let's go. Usually you're not the first person to do it. You see other people have done it. What came right. first, the chicken or the egg? You right. see that people have reserved with their towels, so you do it. I like to, instead of with towels, I think the better way to reserve it is put some flip-flops down.
0: A book.
17: A shirt, a book, goggles.
0: Sunglasses.
17: It makes you look like you're already
0: active.
17: There. Yes. But I think that that's fair of... If you are some early bird in your group woke up at 7:30, but y'all aren't coming down to the pool until 1.
0: Oh,
17: no,
0: yeah,
17: thank you.
0: No, thank you. Kaden, no, thank you.
17: Kaden, no, thank you.
0: No, thank you.
17: We don't key cars, Kaden. Okay, no, thank you
0: right.
17: for that.
0: Stop kicking that man. No, thank you.
17: Thank you. We like to make fun of gentle parenting. But we also know there's some value in it.
0: That's right.
17: We like to praise old school parenting.
0: That's right.
17: But we also know it caused damage.
0: That is correct. All right. Good to know. You're the gentle parenting guy, aren't you?
17: I'm not, no,
0: like,
17: no.
0: Everybody gets a ribbon. Everybody gets to play with the same toy. You just take, 2 minutes each, even though it's mine.
17: I want you to be a mom now. We've been talking about it a lot. Can you adopt a child, please? So that I can
0: I probably
17: just,
0: could. I've got the time.
17: Oh, my gosh. And you'd be a wonderful mother.
0: Thank you, Steve, for saying that.
17: And it would be fun to watch you. No, remember, you were talking to my 11-year-old the other day. You said, do you ever see your dad get mad? She said, yeah.
0: Yeah. I would like to be there when that happens. Personally, I would love to be a fly on the wall. You're probably a tyrant.
17: See, you just went from a gentle parenting dad to a tyrant. You are the worst. You're a troll. I'm done.
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25: ABC News, I'm Dave Packer. Southcom announcing tonight that two U.S. Navy ships and aircraft in the Caribbean have been assigned to support U.S. relief operations in Venezuela after a powerful and deadly earthquakes. In Miami, Cynthia Hernandez is among those packaging aid supplies.
26: I'm trying to help whatever, with medicines, with canned food, whatever that they needed.
25: The death toll at 188, that is, and expected to go higher. More than 1,000 people are missing. Hundreds of thousands of people now face deportation after the Supreme Court allowed today the Trump administration to end legal protections for migrants fleeing violence and natural disaster in Haiti and Syria. The high court also ruling that asylum seekers could be turned away at the border. A federal judge tonight ordering the Department of Justice to turn over unredacted versions of some of the Epstein files or explain why the materials were withheld. This is ABC News.
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28: Anna, you're the best.
29: Thanks.
28: No, you're supposed to say, oh, Steve, you're the best.
29: No, probably won't do that.
28: Okay, how about a compromise? Say, these are the best. These replayable segments that we liked from today's show.
29: But you just said that.
28: I know, I'm the best.
29: Okay. I'm gonna soak up the sun. Hi, guys. Welcome to Hour 3 of the Donna and Steve Show. Steve saw Toy Story 5 with his family. And this is very exciting. I am dying to hear what you thought.
28: We had a group of probably 17 of us, I think.
29: Wow.
28: Maybe 18 who saw
29: this.
28: It was a lot of people. There was a listener out in the hall. She was like, hey, is the crew here? I said, the whole crew. We have two whole rows that are filled up. So we had a group ranging in age 4 up to 70, roughly, 69. And I really wanted to love this movie.
29: Oh, no.
28: And it hear me, pains me to not come in with a glowing review.
29: Okay.
28: But I can't. Now, I love the Toy Story franchise. I feel very protective of the Toy Story franchise in that we've watched these with our kids. I first watched one when I was a kid. Then we watched them when our kids were kids, and our little guy still really likes it. certainly not my favorite that they've put out. My favorite is Toy Story 3. I thought Toy Story 4 was also very well done and a good story, and they brought in the character Forky, which was really comedic. Then you can kind of argue after that where you're going to order them. But here's what I thought it was lacking. The toys are sort of spread out in this one, so you don't get as much, and that's happened as time has gone on. The script has matured. You don't get as much together time of all the toys. Like, think back to Toy Story 1. There were all the toys in Andy's room, right? And yes, they're all hanging out. So you get a lot of that. It's a little more divide and conquer, these last couple of movies, and this one more than any other, to be sure. It sort of made you feel like you were wanting a little more. I wanted a little more Woody. I wanted a little more Buzz Lightyear. And they were sort of in separate places and spaces. But it also felt, and again, and I love Disney Pixar movies. We wanted it to be funnier. Like this was sort of the group was saying this. Like, we thought it would be funnier. We thought it would be, people were talking about crying in the movie, and we all looked like, when exactly did they cry? Because, you know, the end in Toy Story 3, there was a, that is a very emotional setup that they have there.
29: Yes, yes.
28: But this, and they have a great concept in it, in addressing tech. How tech enters the space is fun, and what they do with that is fun. It felt a little lacking, where we all sort of were looking at each other like, did you not rate that as high as you thought you were going to either? Now, hear me. Pixar sets a really high bar. So if you say, all right, Toy Story 5 wasn't my favorite of the Toy Story movies, it still might be better than a lot of other animated movies that you've seen. And
29: sure,
28: you can still enjoy it.
29: Yeah. You're setting a higher bar for them.
28: Listen, this hurts me to say this. I love Conan O'Brien. Conan voices a character in this, and it felt like they didn't write it funny enough for him. It was sort of a bummer. And then, to put one more thing on it, we were waiting for the Taylor Swift song.
29: Yeah.
28: And they made the choice, and this is okay. But they made it as a post-credit song.
29: Sure.
28: Where it felt like when we heard it, I knew it, I knew you. It felt like it was going to be...
29: In the movie.
28: I thought it was going to be more of like an act one, because it's a little upbeat, but they chose it for the post-credit, and that was fine. And you don't hear You've Got a Friend in Me, the Randy Newman. There's a little nod to it. You get a little nod when Woody appears, but not like a full-blown thing. So a little bit of those nostalgic chords that I wanted to be hit were not for me. And I actually thought, is this me? Is it just me? And then throughout the group, no one was raving about it. And that was sort of a bummer for me.
29: Oh, did you guys like go out to eat after?
28: We came back to my house and ordered some pizza.
29: And then you talked about it.
28: Yeah, we said, everybody circle up. No chairs. Let's sit on the ground. Crisscross applesauce.
29: 1 to 10.
28: 6.5.
29: Okay. That's not bad.
28: Toy Story 3 is like a 10.
29: Yeah.
28: Yeah, I'd give Toy Story 4 probably an 8.5. I haven't seen Toy Story 1 in a while, or Toy Story 2. They're more distant, a little foggier, a little deeper back in the closet.
29: Okay.
28: So to rank them all, I don't know where. I know I would start with Toy Story 3 as the best.
29: Okay.
28: As the best.
29: I think a lot of people would agree with that.
28: Made a ton of money, though. I mean, people are seeing it, and it is getting largely good reviews, and that might just be a testament to the quality of movie that Pixar puts out, that even something that you don't feel like is their 10 out of 10 effort. But, I mean, my brother and I, he's 44. We grew up in a similar time. We knew Toy Story happened during our childhood, toward the end of our childhood. And he likes these movies, watches them with his kids, and was like, what was it missing?
29: That's a bummer.
28: Maybe that's the better way of saying it. It's just, and there were some
29: it's
28: scenes.
29: It's missing a little zhuzh.
28: A little punch. There were some scenes where I thought, boy, they almost felt underwritten, in that you wanted there to be more dialogue. And I was in we weren't the only ones in the theater. There weren't a bunch of laughter moments that happen in that theater. There were giggles here and giggles there, but Toy Story 4, Forky comes on the scene and you're like laughing throughout anytime he talks. I wanted more of Forky and his
29: Forky.
28: Wife.
29: Oh, Forky's married.
28: He's in it. He got married.
29: Did he marry a spoon?
28: A knife.
29: Okay.
28: She's a real nice lady. But you wanted more of that interaction. There were just some lines that these punchlines that they wrote that weren't hitting. In fact, here's the interesting thing. We all work in the world of entertainment, so we know these things. Nobody in my crew knew Conan O'Brien was in that movie.
29: Wow.
28: So if you're expecting, oh, that's classic Conan. Here right. goes Conan. They didn't know. They were like, who was he?
29: Oh, no.
28: Oh, he was?
29: That's a bummer. Would you still recommend seeing it?
28: I'd recommend seeing any Toy Story movie.
29: Okay.
28: Yeah, I mean, and the themes that they go on, and there's emotion in it, and you're watching a, you know, kid struggle to fit in and get left Aww. Out, and there's like a lot of, they hit those things, but it's just...
29: But the humor.
28: It's, well, the humor and just a little bit, it sort of ended, and we were like,
29: That's how it's ending?
28: Well, and my mom, the 69-year-old, said, people are saying they were crying right at the end, and... Well, I'm trying to figure out why they were crying at the end. So if you're thinking, wait, maybe Steve was grumpy yesterday, 69-year-old woman, 40-plus-year-old man, teenage kids who were
29: kind
28: all
29: of agreed.
28: Like, yeah, not nobody walked out like, boy, I didn't like that. Here's the interesting thing. My 15-year-old nephew, who had just seen the day before The Mandalorian and Grogu, stood up and he was like, after Toy Story 5, said, that was a good movie. That was better than The Mandalorian and Grogu. So there you go.
29: Okay.
28: So he was a 15-year-old chiming in.
29: Can we get a quick opposing view?
28: Of course. Yes. Stormer cried.
29: Stormer is getting mad at you.
2: Yeah. I did find myself very emotionally touched at several points in the film. Particularly, Steve, this isn't a spoiler, but were you not crying when Jesse found out what happened to Emily? Do you remember that part?
28: Yeah, no.
2: Really? That's the one that got me.
28: I didn't get emotional during 3 and 4. I'm a tough cry. I don't cry often at movies, but Father of the Bride notwithstanding. But 3 and 4, I felt the emotion much more.
2: Mm-hmm.
28: But
2: sure.
28: This one, I don't know what it was.
2: See, I felt more emotion in this one than I did Toy Story 4. I don't think I cried at any point in Toy Story 4, but when Jesse finds out what happened to Emily, that's what really tugged on my heartstrings. Plus, I just can't get over the animation style. I mean,
28: holy cow.
2: The hyper-realism that Pixar is able to achieve, like when they're in the farmhouse and they open the drawer and you see just like the paint chips on the drawer and you see the chipped wood. It's just the peach fuzz on some of the kids' faces was just... Just such a very nice detail.
28: The opening scene that they had, which didn't start imaginatively like they usually do. Like here's like an imaginary scene, and then it turns out the kids are playing with the toys. Kind of that cold open. This
2: kind
28: was
2: of a big action pack scene.
28: Yeah,
2: it
28: and
2: fun.
28: it was a different approach. But that animation CGI, I was like,
2: it's incredible.
28: What am I seeing? And if you ever go back and watch Toy Story 1, and you see Woody then versus Woody
2: it's
28: now,
2: very different.
28: And Woody's aging, Donna.
29: Mm-hmm. Oh, he is.
28: He's visibly aging.
29: Mm. I bet Buzz isn't because he goes to space.
28: It's anti-gravity.
2: I also like the message that this movie is sending to kids. You know, your kids are not going to be walking out of the theater wanting to play with an iPad anytime soon, even though obviously it's a big theme throughout the movie. It kind of clashes toys versus technology and where we find the balance as parents letting our kids deal with this kind of stuff. And I thought the movie just nailed that message.
28: Well, I'll tell you what. Speaking of the high bar that Pixar sets, it has a 95% on Rotten Tomatoes from fans and a 93% from critics.
29: Okay.
28: And so I don't know what it was with our group that didn't feel like we were coming out with a 90s grade on it, a 90 percentile grade.
29: I think sometimes your expectation going in plays a role in how you feel when you leave.
28: No doubt. No doubt about
29: it. Yeah. All right. Yeah. Well, still worthy of going to see.
28: See any Toy Story movie. You're never throwing time away when you see a Toy Story movie, but... At the end of the day, we all have our own ranking. There's a first best one and a fifth best one.
29: Hmm.
28: And you have to figure out where Toy Story 5 lands for you.
29: Got it. Thank you.
28: In a world.
29: When we come back.
28: Yes, ma'am.
29: I've got a couple of studies.
28: Okay.
29: You know how they say sitting too much is not good for you?
28: Yes.
29: Well, it turns out sitting too little might not be good for you either.
28: What do they want us to do?
29: I know. I'll explain according to a new study when we come right back.
1: 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You may have heard of the annual TC Pride Parade, referred to as the Ashley Rooks Pride Parade. But did you know who Ashley Rooks was? Well, let me tell you. It's been said that Ashley Rooks, a transgender woman, loved parades all her life. In the early 90s, she was the Minneapolis Aquatennial Grand Day Parade Chair and learned what it takes to organize and put on a large-scale parade. After attending the local Pride Parade, Ashley Rooks was disappointed with the disorganization and saw room to improve the free-for-all. And in 1993, took over command of the Twin Cities Pride Parade. Under her leadership, the parade grew from just 30 parade units in 92 to 270 units in 2000, the year of her untimely death. When Ashley Rooks passed away in the summer of 2000, Pride organizers decided to name the parade in her honor. We salute Ashley Rooks and invite you to join us at the parade Sunday, June 28th. See all the ways we're celebrating Pride this month at mytalk1071.com, keyword Pride.
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17: It is Donna and Steve, My Talk 107.1, where talk is fun. Thank you, Donna.
29: Thank you. Thank you.
28: I got a thing.
29: You got a kink in your...
28: I got a kink.
29: You got a hitch in your getup or a getup in your hitch?
28: No, I got a kink right at the base of my left angel wing.
29: Okay.
28: Do you have a ball that I could roll on?
29: I have a roller that I could bring in.
28: Well, I need something now.
29: I can't help you.
28: You don't have like a lacrosse ball?
29: No, but I'll walk on your back if you want.
28: Never. I just don't want to put you in that position. It's unstable ground. You have vertigo. I don't know.
29: That's not really why you're turning it down. You think I'm too heavy. You think I'm too heavy. You're too heavy.
28: Hang on a minute. First of all, I don't even view you as having a weight. I see you as more of a ghost in many ways in my life. A weightless ghost who won't stop haunting me.
29: It's fine.
28: So I just bring in a ball.
29: I'm not bringing in anything for you after that.
28: What? You took it the wrong way.
29: Who keeps haunting me? I'm going to move on with the show. I would like to tell you about sitting. Okay.
28: let's not belabor this any longer.
29: Researchers have found that people who sat very little each day actually had a higher risk of death and heart problems than those who sat an average amount, especially if they worked physically demanding jobs. Interesting, huh?
28: So sitting too little, you might die.
29: That's right.
28: I don't mind
29: that. Means you might be working too hard. Like, let's say you work in, you know, construction or something like that. Researchers followed more than 41,000 adults in China for 12 years and found that the lowest risk of death was among people who sat about 4 hours a day.
28: Wow.
29: Boy, you really can find research to support anything you want.
28: Anything. That's part of the reason why we love bringing you all studies. We hear it. We don't live in a vacuum. We don't only exist during today's show. We know that today we might bring you one about sitting. Mm-hmm. And tomorrow or next week, there could be one about how sitting is killing you.
29: Right. Be careful if you're like in construction, farming. You know, the study found that replacing some activity with rest was better for manual laborers, and people who sat for 4 hours or more benefited from swapping out sitting for exercise. So basically, we're all going to die.
28: Here we go. Shout out to all the cremation companies serving the listening public.
29: Thank you.
28: You want to get cremated?
29: I think so.
28: Where would you like to be spread?
29: I don't know if I want to be spread. I might want to just sit on a shelf.
28: Like, can we spread some of you?
29: Like an elf. Put me out every Christmas.
28: Oh. Is anything? Hang on a minute. Put me out every Christmas, she said.
29: Right next to the elf.
28: Okay, wait. Hang on. Time and temp.
29: Maybe I'd like to be smoked. I don't know.
28: I would smoke you.
29: You would? Thank you.
28: Yeah. I'm not going to inhale. I am not inhaling.
29: Well, you might turn into me. Right?
28: Oh, so that's how screenplays get written. That's a decent story. Hey. I'm going to smoke my dead radio co-host.
29: Yeah.
28: And then I turn into you.
29: It's like Freaky Friday.
28: In a very distant way.
29: Yeah.
28: Here, wait. Hang on 1 second. Time and temp, please.
29: I don't want to.
28: I have to type something in and I can't multitask. I'm a very bad typer and thinker.
29: And broadcaster.
28: Donna!
29: What? Not you. Don't forget, coming up here at 11:30, we're going to play Whose Voice Is It Anyway? I think I'm doing pretty good in that game right now, if I do say so myself. Yeah, so that's coming up. It is beef stroganoff, by the way, for lunch, just in case.
17: This is so stupid.
29: What are you looking up again? What are you doing? What are you looking up, Steve?
17: I'm trying to find...
29: Are you writing a script right now as we're on the air? Steve.
17: I'm trying to find rhyming alternatives to Donna instead of Elf on the Shelf.
29: Oh.
17: Donna on the...
29: Are you ChatGPT-ing right now while we're doing the show?
17: No, I'm Googling. Does that make everybody feel better? Donna on Asana. Donna on a piranha. Donna on a Nirvana. You're always on a Nirvana album. How about this? Donna on Moana.
29: No, I don't love that.
17: Okay. Oh. Donna on a marijuana. That probably pleases you.
29: No, it doesn't.
17: You pothead hippie.
29: I'm not a pothead.
17: How about this? Donna on a Dalai Lama.
29: I like that.
17: Donna on, and this one's laughable.
29: How about Donna on a llama?
17: Donna on a llama?
29: Donna on a llama.
17: Okay. Donna on a Dolce and Gabbana? No.
29: Oh!
17: More like we need to find something that rhymes with Sears.
29: That is so mean.
17: No, that's economical.
29: You rhyme with Sears.
17: Hey! All right, now let's try Steve. Now try it with...
29: It's a Steve reprieve. Steve.
17: Well, everybody would like a Steve reprieve.
29: I know. That's why we're giving him one next week.
17: Okay. Donna, I'm just... All right. Here we go. Boy, the internet is really slow today.
29: Is the internet slow today? Or is it user error?
17: I don't know. I just put in the prompt. Come on, man. Steve on a sleeve. Steve on a grieve. Steve on a weave.
29: Steve on a weave.
17: How about this one? My mom used to call me Steve Weave.
29: Oh, my God.
17: What about this one? I like it. Steve on a eve. Like an eve is a part of a building.
29: Oh, nice. Nice.
17: Right?
3: Yeah. I like that.
17: Yeah, I kind of do too, Garth. That's cool.
29: I love it. Thank you.
17: All right.
29: All right. I would like to be excused.
17: Dang it. I didn't even get to my thing. We're going to play Whose Voice Is It Anyway? After the break, a celebrity voice guessing game. And then there was a study that was done on pop lyrics over the last 60 years. I would call this a simultaneously interesting, affirming, and obvious study. But it actually puts a legit study behind it.
29: Okay.
17: What's happened to pop lyrics over the last 60 years?
29: I love it.
17: Parents, you're going to feel like you're not going crazy after all. We will get to it all when we come back. Donna and Steve on My Talk.
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4: Hey, it's Donna and Steve. You know, this isn't actually live right now. I'm a television star, I've been told. I need my beauty sleep.
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6: Hey, good morning. Welcome back. Appreciate you guys listening. It is the Donna and Steve show. I am the Donna. The Steve will be entering momentarily. He's out there talking about Toy Story. He's talking about the wolves and their trade, right? Was there a trade?
7: There was a big trade this morning, Donna Valentine. We acquired LaMelo Ball from the Charlotte Hornets. He's pretty good.
6: LaMelo! Woo! Welcome to MN.
7: You gonna buy your season tickets now?
6: I am not gonna buy season tickets. however, I will be, you know, I'll be cheering. I'll be cheering from the side.
7: You gonna go to another Lynx game this year?
6: I think I might, yeah.
7: Yeah, they're fun time, right?
6: They're so much fun.
7: Yeah.
6: Yeah, I really enjoy watching them play. They're very good.
4: You know what? I was just talking. We were talking a little more Toy Story 5 out in the hall. And Mike Ganger, he also agreed. He has Toy Story 5 as his least favorite Toy Story movie, but also caveats it with the same thing that I would, which was, but it's still good. You know, it's still like, you know, it's Pixar.
6: Yeah.
4: I'll watch it again when it comes out to Disney Plus. I'll watch it again and see if any of it hits me a little bit differently, but it won't be the one that I repeat. Like, if I'm snuggling up with my six-year-old and like, hey, man, it's middle of the day and like, hey, let's try to catch a nap. Let's just fall asleep to a movie.
6: Yeah.
4: Toy Story 3 is the one that I go to.
6: Got it.
4: Also, Monsters, Inc.
6: Oh,
4: Monsters, Inc. might
6: movie.
4: Be, that's right up there for favorite Pixar movie ever.
7: I never saw Monsters University. Did you?
4: I did. It's good. Not as good.
7: Yeah.
4: But it's good. It was a good, worthy sequel. It's a cool Pixar nerd here. It's a cool origin story of Sully and Mike, and it adds something that we didn't know. It was interesting. I'm really excited about what they're doing with Monsters, Inc. at Disney World. That's going to be exciting. The former Muppet Land in Disney is now going to be transformed into a Monsters, Inc. land.
6: Cute.
4: Monstropolis. And they're doing a new roller coaster that's going to be based on the door scene at Monsters, Inc. in the movie Monsters, Inc. So that's going to be
6: Love
4: really
6: it.
4: Fun.
7: Oh, and by the way, Monsters, Inc. 3 currently in development at Pixar.
4: Is that right?
7: It sure is. As of March this year.
4: Oh, well, that's nice to hear.
6: Love it.
4: Time for us to play the game that we love to play every day. It's called Whose Voice Is It Anyway? For today's clue, we turn it over to producer Stormer.
7: For today's clue, for today's voice, you guys, I am looking for this actor who appeared in the movie The Kissing Booth. Smooches.
4: You ever done a kissing booth, Donna?
6: No, I never have. It sounds fun, though.
4: Yeah, I forget if I think I got kissed on the cheek by a camp counselor. When I was like 9 or 10.
7: Wow.
4: It was a kissing booth.
7: Okay.
6: That's
4: what,
6: not
4: Donna?
6: Appropriate.
7: You get the older girls, huh?
4: Yeah, she was hot. She was. We all had a crush on her, and then we're like, she's at the kissing booth? Cue cartoon eyes. Ooga, ooga.
6: I can see a hug booth. Okay, we get it. We get it. Okay.
7: Down boy.
6: Okay, who's going first?
4: You. What just happened there?
6: I don't know. I was trying to move things along, and then I forgot where we were, and then I just got all tripped up. Ew.
4: Ahooga! Ahooga! I can name that voice in 13 seconds.
7: Not allowed.
4: All right. Sorry, 10.
6: I could do it in 8.
4: I can do it in 2.
6: What?
4: Yeah, that's right, Donna. You paid attention.
6: What?
4: Yeah,
6: what
4: I'm
6: are you doing?
4: I'm flustered now because I was thinking about the kissing booth, and now I feel like I want to show off for Heather Kingsmith.
6: Oh, man. All right, name that voice.
7: All right, Steve.
4: I might be incontinent.
7: 2 whole seconds to name this.

0: seconds to name this voice.
1: Well, it's kind of, it was actually like the perfect amount of time.
2: Got an Aussie there. I don't think that that was Chris Hemsworth. But I'm going to say Chris Hemsworth. I can't think of any other, that wasn't Hugh Jackman. I can't think of a young enough sounding Australian actor. I'm going to go with Chris Hemsworth. I'm going to lock it in as my final answer.
0: All right, you are locking in
2: Sealed with a kiss.
0: Chris Hemsworth as your answer. I'm going to play the voice for a couple more seconds here.
1: First time when you're filming to be able to get
0: is that the voice of Chris Hemsworth? Luke Hemsworth's brother. It is not, which means, Donna, you are our winner today in this edition of Whose Voice Is It Anyway? But do you know who that is?
3: I want to know who Luke Hemsworth is.
2: Chris Hemsworth's brother.
3: Liam.
2: There's a Luke.
3: There's a Luke?
2: I actually think there is a Luke. No, there's definitely a Liam. I'm pretty sure there's a Luke as well.
3: What? There's a Luke?
0: There is a Luke Hemsworth. Yeah. But I was thinking of Liam.
3: Yeah.
0: But I said Luke.
3: It's okay. We all make mistakes. You know what, guys? We're fallible. We're human.
2: It's a lot of people. It's like the third Manning brother.
3: I'm going to say that was Barry Keoghan.
0: Oh, is that the voice of Barry Keoghan? It is not the voice of Barry. Yeah. Let me go ahead and cue the voice up again for you guys.
1: To be able to get into something. Yeah, so it was like the perfect amount of time to be able to sort of leave.
0: He's a big name right now.
1: All of this
3: and he's an actor.
0: Big time actor.
2: You get initials and TV.
1: Hopefully.
0: Movies and TV.
4: Movies and phenomenal.
3: How about some initials? How about that?
2: Yeah, we'll take initials, please.
0: Sure. J.E.
3: Okay.
2: Jacob Elordi.
0: That is the voice of Jacob Elordi. Well done, Steve.
3: I didn't know he was an Australian man.
2: I didn't either. Was he Elvis?
3: No, that was Austin Butler.
2: Oh, well, shout out to him.
3: Yeah, he's American.
0: Jacob Elordi was most recently Frankenstein and also in Euphoria season 3.
3: Yeah.
0: He did Wuthering Heights with Margot Robbie.
3: That's right. Tall drink of water, if I do say that right now.
0: People say that I look like him. Leah Honsky the other day said I look like Jacob Elordi, and that made me feel good.
3: Well, you're a cute guy.
0: Thank you. You're a cute gal.
3: Stop.
2: Hey, guys, you're openly flirting, and I think it's inappropriate. Let me bring up Jacob Elordi. Oh, my gosh. I want to die. Oh, Lord.
0: Oh, Lordy.
2: Jacob Elordi?
0: Yeah.
3: Handsome guy.
0: Mm-hmm.
3: Right? Yeah.
2: If we bearded him up, because you have a beard.
0: Yes, sir.
2: Let me see if I can get him with a beard.
0: I think we got the same nose, and our eyebrows are similar, too.
2: Yeah, you guys both have prominent eyebrows.
3: Wasn't he kind of being a little biatchio, though, recently to some faux togs?
0: I don't know.
3: Yeah, remember we had the story of him just kind of being like, get out of my face.
2: All right, look, I'm going to show you.
3: You make it hard to be me.
0: Maybe he was hanging out with Chapel Roan that day.
2: With a beard.
3: Yeah.
0: Okay.
3: I can see he's very cute. Very cute guy.
2: Yeah, I could do this. Yeah.
0: All right,
2: if we brought your hair down a little more, a little less Woody from Toy Story, a little more.
0: You saying I have a bald spot?
2: No. Of course not. That was very funny.
0: Thank you.
2: Yeah, I could see it. Okay. Boy, he is actually, it's funny. A lot of guys look better with a beard. Jacob Elordi looks significantly better without a beard because his jawline. And that little sunken sitch that's happening in his face, Donna, his cheeks.
3: Yep.
2: He should be beardless. Beardless in Boston.
3: Yeah, and no mustache. He looks not great with the mustache.
2: I'll tell you where he looks really good. I'm gonna show you a picture, Donna.
3: Okay, what are we doing?
2: Or just look how...
3: Oh,
2: look.
3: My God, he was in Priscilla?
2: Look at this.
3: Okay. Yeah, that's a handsome guy.
2: Yeah.
3: Right there.
2: Now, Stormer, I don't see it as much without the beard. But bearded, yes.
0: Yeah, I don't have the same jawline as that guy. And I never will unless I get surgery done.
2: Yeah, I could give you my rubber jaw ball.
0: Oh, I thought you were going to say you were going to give me your credit card.
2: No, thank you. But I'll lend you my rubber jaw ball and you can chomp on it.
0: Please wash it beforehand.
3: Wait, what's going on with your jaw ball?
2: What about it?
3: Are you using it?
2: No, because it kind of gags me.
3: Okay. What did you pay for it?
2: I don't remember. It's dead money. It was probably $30.
0: Yeah, every time Steve uses it, it kind of sounds like this.
2: That's true. This is true. That is very true. There's a little part of this jawball that was supposed to give me a really defined jawline, and it was scary for me.
3: Do you think it worked?
2: Not at all.
3: Okay.
2: Dang, I got something that I want to get to. Let me do this in two parts, okay?
3: Okay.
2: Two parts.
3: I'm ready. Part one. Here we go.
2: Have you noticed that the term girl boss, which was in for a while, is out? You used to hear girl boss quite a bit. 2018, 2019, even a little 2020, even though that's all been marred by we view everything through the pandemic now.
3: Sure.
2: But, you know, girl boss was the thing. Well, they say that that has sort of moved away. But it's not that women, young women in particular, are rejecting ambition, but they're rejecting the old branding of ambition. So through girl boss, that would have embraced things like hustle culture, performative empowerment, sleep when you're dead kind of stuff, rise and grind, you know, all that kind of stuff. You hear rise and grind more in like bro culture. But they say the new version, more focused on ownership, sustainability, being authentic, community building, stuff like that. And so it just, they're suggesting that it is a little bit of a shift that they've had 8 years ago. Do you remember this girl boss movement?
3: I do. And I feel like I just used the term boss yesterday with a girl, but I didn't say, you're such a girl boss. I was like, you are a freaking boss.
2: Yeah, yeah. Well, girl boss sort of had a, it had a moment in the pop culture zeitgeist. And now it is, it's gone. And the stuff that it was, I don't know, trying to champion has changed a little bit, where it's not like work, and you improve yourself and, you know, your professional success will prove some sort of personal worth. It's like, wait a minute, is there a different way that we can look at this that is still communicating a message to young women? Like, I have daughters and think of like, yes, you should feel empowered. What do you want to do? You could create, you could lead. What do you want to do?
3: Yeah.
2: So many things you could do.
3: So many.
2: But it's changed a little bit and evolved. So if you've noticed girl boss has sort of gone away, you ain't wrong.
3: Okay.
2: Coming up.
3: Part
2: I asked
3: two.
2: On Facebook, what's an outdated work term, phrase, motivational saying that kind of you feel is a little
3: passé?
2: Yes. I don't even want to say cringy because that sounds cringy to say cringy now.
3: Oh, it kind of does. Yeah, you can't
2: what
3: say
2: was it
3: cringy.
2: Before cringy with chuggy?
3: Oh, remember chuggy?
2: Everybody was calling us chuggy.
3: I want to look that up.
2: All right. We'll be back. We'll go through the Facebook responses when we come back. Donna and Steve.
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6: Jennifer Lopez says she regrets not embracing single life sooner. I've been doing it all wrong.
2: Okay.
7: The most serial dater of serial daters.
6: I've been doing it all. Yeah, we know you've been doing it all wrong. And yes, you should be single.
8: And this is as she's promoting Office Romance.
6: I wonder if she's less mad now that This Is Me Now failed.
8: Oh, no, that just failed because that wasn't me being my authentic self.
6: Yeah.
7: She was working through some stuff with that whole project.
8: And everyone should have known it, and somebody should have said something to her, and nobody like, did.
7: Just write
8: you
7: your
8: need
7: diary.
8: Some close people in your life to say, J-Lo, you're going through something right now. 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Office Romance, exclusively on Netflix. There you go, Jennifer Lopez. I did exactly what you wanted us.
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16: Donna, you're the best.
17: Thanks.
16: No, you're supposed to say, oh, Steve, you're the best.
17: No, probably won't do that.
16: Okay, how about a compromise? Say, these are the best. These replayable segments that we liked from today's show.
17: But you just said that.
16: I know. I'm the best.
17: Okay.
2: Hey, what's up? Donna's here. Say what up, Donna.
17: What up, Donna?
2: She's Donna from the Donna and Steve Show. I'm Steve from the Steve part of that show, aforementioned. We're going to get to your Facebook responses of, and they're good, what workplace saying or motivational phrase makes you cringe? So far, we have 342 responses. People are venting. They're feeling good about it. But first, this. The latest we read from TMZ regarding Taylor Swift and Travis Kelce. Could there be an intimate Madison Square Garden party the day before the massive event? And could it be a wedding ceremony? The article reads, Taylor Swift and Travis Kelce might be getting married at Madison Square Garden after all.
17: This kind of makes sense because they're blocking off the streets the 2nd through the 4th, right?
2: That's right. Though it may be a more intimate affair than the 1,000-person event that is also going down. TMZ has confirmed the pair is having a gathering of around 100 people on July 2nd, the day before the main wedding celebration is set to go down. The New York Times was the first to report this news. It's unclear at this point what the pair plans to do on July 2nd, but given it's a smaller group before a wedding celebration, it seems highly likely this could be the actual wedding itself or perhaps a welcome bash for close friends and family.
17: Oh, that could be.
2: Cool.
17: Right? Because if you have out-of-town guests, you usually do something, have a gathering.
2: What do they call it? The rehearsal dinner.
17: Yes, the day before the wedding. That's true. Yeah.
2: Yeah.
17: Yeah, yeah, yeah.
2: We like rehearsal dinner.
17: Yeah.
2: We should probably be doing better radio than
17: yeah.
2: that.
17: Which is usually preceded by a rehearsal.
2: That is true. But not everybody who's at the rehearsal goes to the rehearsal dinner. Said another way, everybody that goes to the rehearsal dinner was at the rehearsal, but more people might go to the rehearsal dinner as well. Friends, if you don't follow along, you don't have to. Right?
17: A mother to her son did utter, go, my son, and shut the shutter. The shutter shut, the son did utter. I cannot shut it any shutter.
2: Which makes me think of the milk idea I had to sell it to kids, which was utterly good milk. And it was milk from a carton with an udder on the base that they would suckle it from. As a kid, I was convinced this was a pretty good idea. And I would drink it that way if it was offered to me.
17: I know you would. I have no doubt. We could put milk in one of those surgical gloves so that it looks like an udder.
2: Oh, I'd do that.
17: Right? And then yeah. we'll just poke a little pinprick.
2: Yeah.
17: So that you could suckle.
2: Okay. This is not going to be, we're not going to post this. This is going to be one of those videos.
17: Yeah, you dirty perverts.
2: Yeah,
17: this
2: hey,
17: is
2: listen
17: private.
2: Up. You freaking grocers. You know who you are. If you were just like, oh, okay, yeah. You're who we're talking to. Clean it up.
18: I really like that.
2: Okay, Garth.
17: Garth, you're so great.
2: What workplace saying or motivational phrase makes you cringe? That is the question on Facebook. How about this? I'm giving you back the gift of time. Ryan said this, and a lot of people thumbs up this. They don't like it when a boss says, I'm giving you back the gift of time. Like a meeting ends early.
17: Okay.
2: Okay, Santa Claus.
17: That sounds like something you would say, Steve.
2: Donna.
17: I'm not wrong.
2: No, no, no. I would not. No, you're confusing that with me saying time is can't be slowed, only savored. Steve Patterson, all rights reserved. This is when a boss thinks that they are the wizard of your life, and they're like, I'm okay. giving you the gift of time.
17: How about this one? You miss 100% of the shots you don't take. You don't say.
2: Hey, Donna. What? I believe that's attributed to Wayne Gretzky, Michael Scott, as I think the...
17: Nice.
2: Please and thank you. Got a lot of thumbs up votes. People are tired of hearing that in a workplace setting. Like, okay, I'm going to need you to this. Okay, please and thank you.
17: Yeah, that's cringy.
2: Circle back, of course, got a lot of love. People hate that. A lot of support. People saying, we need to ban this. Marsha doesn't like living the dream. Or when a boss says, we're all like family.
17: Are we?
2: We're not, guys. Let's just say we're get-along co-workers.
17: Yeah.
2: Don't do a family thing.
17: Right. I don't want you coming over for Christmas.
2: Right.
17: Right?
2: Please, never. Oh, my gosh. This is funny from Nancy. We're talking about just outdated, like, workplace sayings or motivational phrases that kind of make you cringe. She had a different take on it. Nancy said when interviewing people, which she did for decades, when someone would say, I'm a people person. It made me cringe. It said nothing meaningful about them. I never had a person profess, I am highly anti-person. She said, and I thought this is great, I honestly would know more about them if they said, I'm a dog person.
17: Right. Yes. Yes.
2: Jeff, spell it backwards.
17: Fedge.
2: Says the fact of the matter is, they don't like that phrase. Nor correct me if I'm wrong.
17: Wait, what was the first part?
2: The fact of the matter is.
17: Oh, the fact of the matter.
2: Patricia says if she hears someone at work say, it is what it is, it makes her physically ill.
17: Sometimes it is, though.
2: What it is?
17: Yeah.
2: You don't like it. This is more of a work behavior. You can see a lot of responses, the Steve Patterson on Facebook. You don't like it when someone on an email thread says, as you can see below, or as I said below.
17: No, as I said in the previous email, or as it's also a casual thing that I don't like when people say, we talked about this. Yeah. So. Right. Like you could still have questions about a conversation you had where there maybe was no resolution. We talked about this. Oh, really, Shirley?
2: That is a trigger point for
17: Did
2: you.
17: We?
2: It has been for years. It sets you off. Isn't it funny how we all have like these odd little things?
17: Yeah, like yours is sure, or your wife.
2: My wife, if she texts me and says, can you pick up bread on the way home? And I say, sure. She reads it as, sure.
17: Sure.
2: Whereas I'm like, sure.
17: Right.
2: That's all I'm saying. Sure.
17: You just got to put an exclamation point.
2: Yeah. Fine, I think, is a bad word. I think that's the F word. We ought to ban that. That should not be a response. Fine.
17: How was your day?
2: It was okay. No, I don't like fine in a response to, hey, it's time for you to take out the garbage. Fine. Nope. Try again. We don't say that. Because I feel like fine, when used as a response like that to someone asking you to do something.
17: Like your parent?
2: Is rooted in disrespect. That's what I've always said.
17: Fine.
2: No. Try again, young lady.
17: Okay. You got it, Dad.
2: All right, let's try the steps again. We're not going to stomp this time. We are not stompers. Try it again. Did you slam that door? And then, it was an accident. Was it really, Thor? Because usually when you're up there, it's a casual close of a door. Anytime a door has been slammed, not a ton in my house, but they've been slammed. And then it's like, it was an accident. Really? Accidentally? After you were all upset because we called you out on something that you had to do that you didn't do, and now
17: your kids are at this age now, right? Like,
2: no, that actually happened like years ago. I felt like more when they were a little littler.
17: Really?
2: Yeah, and then
17: because I think like the hormones are raging now, and they're just like, man.
2: You know what? Thank the Lord, we've never had a kid say, "I hate you."
17: That's good.
2: Thank you.
17: You thought I was going to say, "Yeah," didn't you?
2: Yeah, probably, Donna.
17: Well, you're probably right. I think I just really exercised some restraint.
2: Would you be willing to do that more? You have been exercising more.
17: I feel like it would really harm the show.
2: I agree. For any of you who email and say, we want you guys to get along more, you don't. you don't want this to be a schmutzy
17: fine.
2: Yes factory.
17: Yeah. We get along as much as we want to.
2: That's right.
17: Right?
2: Let's call and find out the soup of the day.
17: Oh, my gosh. We almost forgot. Come
2: on. I know.
19: Come down for Moose Soup.
2: Come on
19: after.
2: Now.
17: Oh, no. Please be something good. Please.
2: Donna, can I have an eye drop, please?
17: Don't let it touch your eyeball.
2: I won't. I've never let one touch my eyeball.
17: Please don't be beefy. Please don't be beefy, beefy.
2: Nothing beefy, sir. Oh, remember, he couldn't sell the carnitas yesterday. It's going to be.
20: Brian.
2: Hi, Brian. How are you?
20: Good. How you doing?
17: What kind of pork soup do we have
2: Donna.
17: Today?
2: Yeah. Let me ask more respectfully. Hey, Brian, I know you come in every day, and from your culinary experience, you whip up a great soup. What do you have in store for us today?
20: I have a creamy pesto chicken.
2: What up,
17: okay,
2: pork?
17: That's great.
20: That's great, yeah. It's not pork.
17: Okay. We just thought you had a lot of leftover pork.
2: Brian sounds like he sort of had it with you this week.
20: Yeah.
2: And I like it.
20: It's unbelievable.
2: Oh, really?
17: Oh, Brian loves me. We're buddies.
2: What's our entree today?
20: Beef stroganoff.
2: Let me ask you a question about beef stroganoff.
20: Sure.
2: Do people eat it?
17: It's like casserole-y, right? Like noodle-y?
20: Yeah,
17: like
20: well, you do it separate. So you put the noodles down, and then you can put it on top.
17: Oh, yeah, that sounds
20: so
17: good.
20: Put the sour cream on top.
17: Man, that sounds great.
20: Yeah, it's got to over mashed potatoes, too. That's how I prefer it. But we did egg noodles today.
2: Man, nice. I love mashed potatoes. I wish we had more mashed potatoes.
20: What do you mean, like everywhere?
2: Just in society.
20: Okay, sure.
2: All right. We got to go.
17: Thanks,
2: goodbye.
17: Brian.
2: Goodbye. Okay,
17: bye.
2: See ya. Bye.
17: Thank you. Love your work. Okay. I probably do get on his nerves.
2: Big time. You take shots at his menu every day. I kind of did with stroganoff. My bad.
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22: ABC News, I'm Dave Packer. U.S. Navy ships and aircraft heading to support Venezuela after Wednesday's powerful earthquakes. Senior Vice President of International Programs for the International Rescue Committee, Kieran Donnelly, says it's going to be hard to get aid into areas of the country because of the damage.
28: Getting those routes open is going to be a major focus of certainly the Venezuelan government, but also their international partners.
22: The death toll has risen to at least 235, and some there believe that number will eventually reach the thousands, at least 25,000 people still unaccounted for. A federal judge blocked part of President Trump's executive order that would mandate how states run mail-in voting operations. Supreme Court conservative majorities today ruled that the government can keep asylum seekers from entering the U.S. and can cancel the temporary protected status granted to Haitians and Syrians. In Ohio, just south of Cleveland, a house explosion triggered by a gas leak, leaving one person injured and 15 houses severely damaged. This is ABC News.
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30: We got to go back to the news we learned yesterday. Breaking news, in fact. Thanks, Stormer. Good afternoon. Welcome back to The Adventures of Bradley and Dawn today with Leah. That The Bachelorette might actually air after all. It still seems like this is a trial balloon that the suits over at ABC are trying to gauge people's temperature for bringing the unaired season of Taylor Frankie Paul's Bachelorette to the air. They're not 100% sold yet. But after we talked about it, when we got the news yesterday, I started to have all these questions. And we talked a little bit about this on Blinded by the Item earlier, which, by the way, if you missed, you can go listen to wherever you get your podcasts, right on our own very website or our YouTube channel, Blinded by the Item. But Leah,
31: you should check out the YouTube because my hair looks kind of cute today.
30: It does. And your outfit was banging.
31: Thank you.
30: Which is just one of the benefits of seeing us on YouTube is you get to see what we're wearing or not wearing.
31: Let's do our next Blinded Naked.
30: Okay.
31: I'm in.
30: Sure, but there's going to be strategically placed
31: microphones.
30: Foliage.
31: Yeah.
30: And a microphone. Really big microphone. Okay. So, really big. When I had a chance to reflect on the news that ABC was thinking this, I started to ask myself follow-up questions, which I didn't have an answer to, and maybe you do, or at least you've thought about this, too.
31: I've been diving into this as well, yes.
30: Didn't this season already get spoiled? So, like, if you air this season, it's just going to get, like, people are going to be like, I already know what's going to happen. Why would I watch?
31: Well, this is kind of funny because I feel like I already did spoil myself, but now I can't remember what it was, but I'm pretty sure I did. But it's kind of like the Wordle guess, you know, if you play Wordle. Like, once I solve Wordle, I'm like, yay.
30: And then you forget about
31: and
30: it.
31: And then I forget the word.
30: So you'd have to do it all over again.
31: Right.
30: I think you're right, actually. That's a good point, because I, too, had it spoiled, and now I couldn't tell you.
31: And I couldn't tell you. Yeah. I mean, I have a few details that are kicking around my brain that I think. But I honestly also have not wanted to watch anything to do with The Bachelor or The Bachelorette franchise since our girl from Minneapolis was here and, you know, Leslie Fima on The Golden Bachelor.
30: Yeah.
31: That was the last.
30: That's the last time you watched?
31: Oh, yeah. And then I think I watched the one the year after that.
30: I really haven't been on The Bachelor.
31: No, I haven't.
30: It is
31: such a dying franchise. It is, what, like 20 years old now? It's boring. It's.
30: I feel like you want too many episodes. You would like to see this
31: season.
30: But
31: this season, I want to see. And I did actually want to see it when it was first announced that Taylor was going to be on it, because I think she is such a fascinating reality character. Like, she really... She is... I think it comes from... She's... First off, Secret Lives of Mormon Wives is so successful, in my opinion, because these women grew up with reality TV.
30: Yeah.
31: These women are now, could do TED Talks, could teach masterclass on reality television and how to make it. And look at, you know, Whitney from Mormon Housewives. She's parlayed this into an actual entertainment career.
30: Yeah.
31: With Broadway and Hallmark movies, etc. So these women are smart, they're savvy, and they know what it means to be a reality character. Taylor Frankie Paul, undoubtedly the star of the show. She's the main character.
30: That kind of sad, though? So I'm going to push back a little bit, because like, we've seen what she's capable of doing or has as a person, and to be rewarded for that, just like, I don't want to be a wet blanket, but I kind of feel like somebody's got to be a wet blanket.
31: And we're talking about the shocking and graphic video we saw of domestic violence between her and Dakota. It's awful. I do not condone that at all. I think it is terrible. However, I think a lot of men, historically, in the sports world, in entertainment, have been quickly excused and pardoned for much worse offenses against their partners or their families. She's been vilified. And she was, for TMZ wrote it right here, in Hollywood jail. She really was. They really had to punish her. They had to make a spectacle out of her. But they are, and I'm saying you, ABC, they're going to be making a lot of money off of her.
30: Yeah, they're fine with making her the enemy insofar as it gets eyeballs on the show. Like, I have that cynical notion as well. Like, they're just concerned with the bottom line. So whether she looks like an evil person or not, I mean, that's kind of what reality TV is. I guess it is not a specific, you know, like, let's put a scarlet letter on her and shame her for the rest of her life. She can take accountability for the things that she did if she so chooses. And, like, you know, your ability to do your job doesn't need to be beholden to if you're living your life perfectly outside of work. But this is such a different thing because it's reality TV, and it's like you're holding up, or it feels like you're condoning bad behavior by airing this season. And I wonder if enough people will have, you know, be uncomfortable by that, or like you, who are like, I just want to see the story. And, you know, this is no different than half a dozen athletes who have done worse, who are covered on a regular basis and get all sorts of deals and
31: brand
30: privileges.
31: Deals and awards. And yes. And it's quickly, you know, forgotten, for lack of a better word. The thing is, I think she's going to be a great character on this season. And I really hope we get a chance to see it, because she knows the formula. And she is going to bring something that's going to make it better. She's not going to be, you know, just kind of boring vanilla going through the whatever. Can I steal you for 5 minutes? Can I, you know? I mean, and she's kind of shameless, you know? So, I mean, I think she's going to push some boundaries on it. Now, I love the rumors out there that they actually have never, they never stopped, like, post-production on it. Like, it was wrapped, and they have been working on it quietly, maybe doing some behind the scenes stuff, maybe, you know, cutting it, you know, formulating the episodes a little different.
30: That makes total sense that they would be like, we're not going to shut this down. I think at the time everybody thought like they were just going to run away from it and like burn it and never, it would never see the light of day. And I remember thinking, you're just going to have to wait, because right now things are real hot and,
31: I was, when they did announce that they were going to scrap it, and it was so like, this has never happened in the history of, you know, reality TV. Like the day before it was supposed to air, they pull it. Wild. Absolutely wild. We just couldn't even wrap our heads around it. Now, it got us talking, and we understood, and yeah, I don't think anybody's super upset about that. And I think that really was the right decision to make in lieu of the events happening at the time. But it's just, it's too much money in it. And I think that's the bottom line. There's too much money already in this. Too many people's jobs, livelihoods. There's too many contracts out there. They've got to put this on air. And I was so absolutely sad when I saw the ABC summer lineup come out. And, you know, was it end of April, mid-May or whatever? Soon after this, we really, and I'm saying we by internet friends that I don't really know them, but we talk in the comments. We really expected to see this on the summer lineup.
30: Yeah.
31: Like we thought maybe enough time had passed. And when it wasn't in that press release, I was like, maybe they were serious about hiding this. So it's been a roller coaster ride.
30: Yeah. And again, we don't know for sure that they're bringing it back. This is, I think, just a trial balloon to drop the story on TMZ, see what everybody thinks about it. It gets tongues wagging. I'm curious to see what the interwebs has said about it in the meantime, in between time, like, oh my God, can you believe it? Or, but we'll certainly follow the story. And if they do make a decision one way or the other, we'll be talking about it. And hopefully, Leah, you'll get your season.
31: Thank you.
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30: I'm Bradley Traynor.
16: And I'm Dawn McClain. And this is Blinded by the Item.
30: Blind items are celebrity gossip with the names left out.
16: Together, we'll play detective to figure out what the item is telling us about our favorite celebrity.
30: And good afternoon. Welcome to Blinded by the Item. I'm Bradley Traynor. In for Dawn today is the beautiful Leah Honsky, who you've enjoyed all week thus far. Thanks for being with us this week, Leah.
31: Thank you for having me. I'm having so much fun.
30: You can hear Leah weekdays in some form or fashion on My Talk as she fills in, runs the board, plays guest host. She does all the things. And no doubt we'll have her very own YouTube channel sometime soon. What was your YouTube channel be about, Leah?
31: I don't know. Maybe sitting on the patio drinking pink wine.
30: Yeah, I think so too.
31: And going down podcast conspiracy theories.
30: She just tried to convince me. Well, no, she didn't try to convince me because I've heard these rumors before. But she said there's renewed interest in the theory that Taylor Swift and Travis Kelce are about to engage in a lavender marriage.
0: Oh, yes.
30: You've heard these rumors as well?
0: Oh, of course. I mean, especially now that things with Karlie Kloss are back on again with Taylor. Well, many said it never ended.
30: Yeah, so I knew the Karlie Kloss rumors and the secret lesbian rumors, which is, you know, whatever. I hope people get to be who they are.
0: Yeah.
30: Regardless. But I hadn't heard the Travis Kelce stuff. Has that always been a rumor?
0: Oh, the Travis Kelce side of it? I have not heard
30: those
0: rumors.
30: Well, yeah, because
31: okay, so full disclosure.
0: Yeah.
31: Yesterday, beautiful evening here in the Twin Cities. I have my patio's looking real nice. My planters are blooming. Sitting at my little table, having a little patio pink wine and podcast time, as I like to do sometimes. Enjoying that pink wine, listening to a very juicy podcast. And boy, they really went off on this whole thing about Travis and Taylor are in a lavender marriage. Mm-hmm. And not only is Taylor maybe identifying else, but Travis also maybe allegedly, according to these
30: interesting
31: conspiracy theories.
0: All right.
31: Yeah, that was a good hour of my night.
0: That rumor once, but interesting.
30: That's,
0: someone needs content for their podcast.
30: Exactly. Mm-hmm. Well, and like I said before when Leah shared this, I was like, well, it's like all conspiracy theories. Like usually they're rooted in, I don't want to say a kernel of truth, but like a kernel of something that gets like people just hold on to. And I know that those Taylor Swift rumors have been out there so long. God knows what kinds of conspiracy theories that has engendered across the interwebs as people... thank you, sir.
31: Are you
30: my assistant. Oh, careful. You're now spilling.
31: Are you getting coffee
30: you're
31: delivered
30: fired,
31: to you?
30: Sir.
0: Wow. That's
31: you
0: amazing.
31: Are so Miranda coded right now, Bradley.
30: Jeez.
31: Did you throw your coat at this poor guy?
30: That's Stormer.
31: Our
30: other producer. And he just did his gay pride duty for.
31: He's an ally.
30: Yep, he's now an ally, officially. Anyway, sorry. What was I saying? That, you know, I think those Taylor rumors probably have created all sorts of offshoots.
0: Yeah. Well, interesting. We'll keep an eye on that one. Let's dig into some of these other juicy bits of gossip with the names left out with a little blinded by the item here today. Let's begin right here. This A-minus list musician has heard that everyone knows he is cheating on his higher on the list significant other. He was told he needs to work on that narrative. I don't think his recent performance comments were exactly what those people had in mind. This A-minus list musician has heard everyone everyone knows he's cheating on his higher on the list significant other. He was told he needs to work on that narrative. I don't think his recent comments at a performance was exactly what those people had in mind. So this is an A-minus list musician hearing some cheating rumors. He's apparently hearing it as well. And the people close to him are like, hey, we need to work on that narrative. We need to change the conversation a little bit.
31: So he's cheating or he's getting cucked?
0: He's cheating on his higher on the list significant other.
31: He's cheating on...
30: He's a cheater. And tried to make some comments to the contrary.
31: Okay.
0: And he made some comments during a recent performance that I don't think were exactly what those people that are saying you need to work on that narrative had in mind.
30: Mm. Like he was maybe giving them more fuel.
0: Probably, yeah.
30: Okay.
0: Yeah, despite his best effort. So an A-minus list musician...
31: Is he touring this summer?
0: Yeah, it was a recent performance.
31: Okay, so this was at a performance, and he's got plenty more on the docket.
0: Yes.
31: Oh, is him being on tour kind of fueling some of these rumors? He's, like, away from home a little too much?
0: Yeah, but I think he's always kind of been away from home.
31: He's always been. Okay, so long-time cheating rumors.
0: Long-time cheating rumors with a higher on the list significant other.
31: Mm.
0: And keep in mind, he's an A-minus list musician.
30: Okay. Somebody one time? Is he a pop star?
0: No.
30: He's a rapper?
0: Yeah, he is.
31: Oh, okay.
30: Okay, so a rapper.
0: Rapper with a higher on the list significant other, and there's some cheating rumors. Yep.
31: Mm.
0: Leah, you gave an all-knowing little
31: nod. Okay. Is his wife a performer and entrepreneur?
0: Yeah.
31: And have we been waiting for her to give us some more stuff?
0: Uh-huh.
31: Like 9 years?
0: Yep.
30: Yeah. And all she keeps giving us is beauty products.
31: Yeah. And really great lingerie.
30: Or lingerie, yeah.
31: And beauty products.
30: Does she do beauty
31: Fenty
30: products?
31: Beauty, too. Yeah.
30: Okay.
0: And she also did a really good song on Black Panther
30: Wakanda
0: Forever. Right.
31: Yep. Yep. Yeah,
2: Rihanna.
31: Princess Riri. I love her Fenty beauty makeup line.
0: And then, of course, we're talking about
30: A$AP
31: Rocky.
0: According to the blind items, A$AP Rocky has heard that everyone knows he's cheating on Rihanna and pretty obviously doing so. He has been told by people around him that he needs to work on that narrative. I don't think the comments he made at a recent performance was quite what they had in mind. Last night, A$AP Rocky was performing to a Phoenix, Arizona crowd, and he looked out to that crowd and said, "Thank God, y'all, y'all didn't know me when I was single, because I would have bleeped the bleep out of you because you're so pretty."
31: Well, I mean, Phoenix girls are pretty.
30: Okay, but like, you don't need to tell them to their face
0: or like
30: that you would have bleeped the bleep. I mean, you can have that thought.
31: You're right. That's an inside thought, A$AP.
0: That's an inside thought.
31: That's an inside thought.
0: But again, I love how he started with, "Man, if I knew you when I was single, I can't do it now."
30: Yeah.
0: Because we all know I'm not, you know, would never cheat on Rihanna.
30: Yeah.
0: But if I was single, that would have happened. So, and it's just like, okay, dude.
30: Okay.
31: Now, this really goes back to what was it? Was at the Met Ball, right? When they got into that supposed tiff.
30: Well, allegedly, at the end when they were getting in the car, right?
0: Yeah, they were getting in the car after the Sprinter van showed the two of them not in a very good mood. And then you may remember there was a moment prior to that where Rihanna was standing behind him. He was very much engaged in a conversation with a model/influencer.
30: Mm-hmm.
0: And the rumors and the blind items were that there was also another lady at the Met Gala who was invited as the guest of A$AP Rocky because the two of them were hooking up.
31: Oh my
30: God.
31: Rocky.
0: To pull that move when your wife is there with you I don't believe they're married, but yeah.
30: Yeah. Well, even if she, because, you know, people have relationships of all kinds, but even if you have some sort of understanding or agreement, to do it publicly is a test of your character, I believe.
31: And it's really disrespectful to one of the most amazing women in the world.
30: Yeah.
31: Rihanna.
0: "But if I was single,
30: I would do all y'all."
0: Just so you know. Just want to let you know this. Thank you. Thank you, Mr. Rocky. Those were his comments yesterday. So again, bizarre.
30: I just, the idea of walking into a room and be like, "Wow, I mean, I can't cheat, but if I could,
0: I could have,
30: I'd be cheating all over up and down with you."
31: Oh my gosh.
0: That's a bold pickup line.
30: Yeah.
31: I wonder if he gets any luck with that.
30: Well,
31: probably.
3: Where talk is fun.
17: Yeah, I might take my mind off things.
3: My talk, everything entertainment.
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0: Let's keep it rolling on with some more blind items here. How about this one? This is just the latest move by the network to gauge social media outrage on whether or not we will be getting the Reality Stars season. The producers are pushing very, very hard to not lose out on the big investment higher up network officials, though, are pushing back on the fact that it could taint the image of the brand, as if there was any image left to taint. This is just the latest move from the network to gauge social media outrage on whether or not we will get the Reality Stars season. The producers are pushing hard to not lose out on the investment, while higher up network officials are pushing back on the fact that this could taint the image of the brand, as if there was an image left to taint. Don't think this one's too difficult.
31: No, but no. There is such an upstairs downstairs mentality going on at TV networks right now, and I'm just getting fed up with it. I mean, we are the consumers, we're the viewers, and I know what I want. I know what I want to see. And I hate that so much stuff is being gatekept by these people that live in these insular little bubbles.
2: Can I just say I'm obsessed with Leah's take on this because it is a little different than mine. But I want to hear the rationale behind it. But let's get to the bottom of the blind first. You're talking about The Bachelorette and the season of The Bachelorette. Yep. Taylor Frankie Paul's season of The Bachelorette, which I would like to just say back in the day, I was like, don't be surprised if they try to release this thing. Mm-hmm. Because to Leah's point, there are a lot of people who want to see this, right?
31: Yeah.
0: I guess so. Well, I guess maybe that's, according to the blind item, that's what the network is trying to gauge right now with the social media outrage. But according to the blind item, that's exactly what ABC is doing right now by saying, oh, actually, why don't you go ahead, TMZ, and let everybody know that we're kind of thinking about dropping it late in July, and we'll just kind of see. And if people are outraged by it, we can just say, no, we never said that. Or if people are excited about it, we can move forward with it. But according to the blind items, they're trying to gauge that social media interest to see whether or not we will get Taylor Frankie Paul's season of The Bachelorette. Producers, again, are pushing hard to not lose out on all the money that was spent, and higher up network officials are pushing back, saying it could taint the image of the brand. And the blind.
2: Yeah, I think that's a load of hooey. They're not concerned about that at all, or they wouldn't have put her in that position in the first place, right? Tainting the brand, I'm saying.
31: I mean, also, they're playing real loose with the word bachelorette, because she's like a three-time married mother of three. I mean, that doesn't scream bachelorette to me.
2: Well, and also reportedly,
31: she's single, but
2: still. Okay, so here are the functional questions that I had. So we learned this news yesterday, and I don't know when you're watching in time and space, but like the way that we got this story yesterday, we learned about it. And it didn't occur to me as we were talking about it live on the air, because it kind of happened during the middle of our radio show. As I started to think about it, I was like, well, okay, a couple of things. One, don't we already know who won? Or who the bachelor is?
0: Yes.
2: Right?
0: Well, you don't know who the bachelor is. We know.
2: I should say,
0: we know who got the final rose.
2: Thank you.
0: I won't say it now in case anybody doesn't want it to be spoiled, but we absolutely know who won, because after the season was canceled, you had six people coming out basically on social media and saying, hey, it's really sad that this didn't happen, blah, blah, blah, blah, blah. And then you had one coming out and saying, I just hope she gets all the support that she needs in this very difficult time. It's like, okay, you won.
31: Yeah, we can tell.
2: And plus, if you wanted to do the reality, I mean, you can always do the reality Steve thing, but Reality Steve certainly confirmed that too. But okay, so you have that. But then you have all these people in limbo. And so that was my other question. Are they still in limbo? Like, are these people still obligated to not talk about that series forever and ever? Like, because the way that it's filmed and then dropped,
0: yep,
2: they've just been hanging out there not talking about it, right?
0: Yeah. And I think they've half.
2: And they have to continue to do that. So I just wonder, like, that must really be weird. For them.
31: It must be. And I know,
2: because they can't say anything and there's all this controversy.
31: And we've worked with, I've ran into enough, you know, interviewing and whatnot, people who have been on ABC specific property shows, and those NDAs, and anytime you do an interview with them, you know, it is very, very much controlled.
2: Yeah.
31: So it's fascinating. I would have a really hard time keeping my mouth shut. I can never do a reality show because of this.
2: Yeah.
31: Because I would be blabbing. I would blab.
2: Yeah,
31: I have zero filter.
0: And the other interesting thing is that one of the people who's rumored to be the next The Bachelor is one of the contestants on this season that we never got. So how are we supposed to be emotionally attached to this person or know anything about this person if we don't actually get the season? So, again, if he actually is, this is the guy who was, again, I won't give his name away because it would spoil something, but he was the guy who was on the beach partying and basically like, just so you know, it's a done deal, ABC, I'm going to be The Bachelor now. So I don't know if you buy that or not, but that was the latest rumor there. So
31: I do buy that this franchise, it was hanging by a thread, almost dead, like should have been. I think it's just over. It's been done to death. This is the only thing that's going to save it.
30: Well, so that's the other side of this coin is, like, I have all these questions about, like, what is, are you for real? Like, all these hesitations and reservations. But then I go back to, but there are a bunch of people. This is the drama that people want, because look at the life that this story took on its own. So, like, it, you understand how people in suits are going, well, these people are going to forget all the bad stuff, and they're just going to want to know enough to, you know, to be excited again and watch this series. I don't know. I feel like it's a devil's bargain.
0: My only pushback would be, I think there's enough of those people in suits who make the decisions who thinks that primetime space on ABC is still a very prestige thing. And yeah. I don't think they're, I believe that part of the blind item where they're the people who ultimately are going to make the final decision. Yeah.

0: being thrown.
1: All righty, so you guys got that one. Again, pretty easy one. I'll be honest, today's a...
0: It's the dusty times.
1: It is the... We're in the middle of summer right
0: now. It's like tumbleweed celebrity watch.
2: Everybody's on a boat. And
1: cans over. Yeah, most of the yachting already took place, and the one that parts that are now, we're not seeing any of it. They're really just being quiet right now, but let's keep it rolling on with this one. This A-minus list actress slash director can say whatever she wants now about the foreign-born A-list former co-star, but all she is doing is trying to get headlines for her next project. If what she is saying is actually true, then why in the heck did she wait 4 years to come out with it? This A-minus list actress slash director can say what she wants about the foreign-born A-list former co-star, but all she is doing is trying to get headlines for her next project. If what she is saying is actually true, then why in the heck did she wait 4 years to come out with it? So we've got an A-minus list actress slash director.
0: Okay. Director.
2: The first person that's coming to my head, I think, has been hitting the podcast circuit recently. Which is not unusual and doesn't really
0: narrow
2: down a lot.
0: This is the actress?
2: Yeah.
0: So she's been saying some things on a podcast?
2: Well, she kind of went on one specific podcast and pretty much talked about everything that hasn't been said for about 4 years, I think, if I'm tracking correctly. Do you have any ideas or any theories?
0: No.
1: So, Bradley, think of A-minus list actresses slash directors who maybe had some controversy 4-ish years ago, and now they're trying to get headlines for an upcoming project. But if what they're saying is actually true about this foreign-born A-list former co-star, why'd they wait 4 years to say it?
0: Oh.
1: Any idea?
0: So my brain first went to Olivia Wilde. But
2: yeah, that's what I'm thinking too.
0: Okay.
2: Yeah.
0: Oh, but wait, but the co-star is Harry Styles?
2: Oh, I was thinking. Well, so she was recently on Call Her Daddy.
1: And this is not that.
2: And we're not talking.
1: Nothing she said during that.
2: Because I just listened to that one, and she really went through. I love Olivia Wilde. I'm a huge fan. Mike, you can give me your take on that.
1: Oh, I saw her in the studio. I think she takes herself way not as serious as I thought she was. When she was showed up in the Apple TV show, The Studio, and basically played like a really evil, exaggerated version of what we all think she is, I realized, hey, this person actually can laugh at themselves. I kind of fell in love with her at that moment.
0: We kind of saw that too with her brother, right?
2: Yeah. Yes.
0: There that whole thing when they were like, what's wrong with your face?
1: Yeah.
0: Yeah.
2: She seems really real, really legit, and I did enjoy her interview. But now I am really intrigued, Mike. Where are we going with
1: this? Foreign-born A-list former co-star.
2: And I was totally thinking that would be Harry Styles from Don't Worry, Darling.
1: Well, you're half right.
0: So it was,
2: yes.
1: Where did the controversy all start around that show?
0: Yeah.
1: Around that movie?
0: It's not Shia LaBeouf.
1: No. Well, he was part of the controversy as well, but that was not the big controversy.
2: It's
0: The big controversy was somebody that's not Harry Styles or Shia LaBeouf.
1: It was Harry Styles, but who was the foreign-born A-list former co-star that had a problem with what she was doing with Harry Styles?
0: Oh.
2: Was it? Well, not Florence.
1: Yeah.
2: Wow.
0: Oh, Florence Pugh.
1: According to the blind items, Olivia Wilde can say what she wants now about Florence Pugh. But all she is doing is trying to get headlines for her next project. If what she is saying is actually true, then why in the heck did she wait 4 years to come out with it? She's recently opening up saying that, the whole controversy. Now, for those who don't remember, Don't Worry, Darling was an absolutely awful movie that Leah probably
2: loved. I loved it. I have seen it 3 times. I did love it.
0: I'm obsessed. Every time. It's like, well, that was trash. Leah's like, yeah, it was great.
2: I did. I loved it.
1: There's something for everyone. That's the beauty of art. It's subjective.
0: This is why you are a valued part of our team now.
2: Oh, thank you.
1: But that absolute dumpster fire of a movie came out, and prior to it coming out, the big issue was Florence Pugh was having a problem with Olivia Wilde, and it stemmed from the fact that she was still engaged to Jason Sudeikis at the time, and I guess Florence Pugh was actually dating her buddy, the guy from...
2: Ted Lasso?
1: Zach Braff. Yep. They were so connected. Zach Braff and I guess Jason Sudeikis had a good relationship, so she wasn't loving the fact that... Mm-hmm. Harry Styles and Olivia Wilde were still doing this, and it seemed like Jason Sudeikis was kind of still in the mix a little bit. She didn't love that. Then it sounded like, according to sources, Harry Styles and Olivia Wilde would literally, in the middle of filming, just disappear.
2: They were doing it.
1: Yep. Yeah. That's at least what the people were accusing.

0: accusing her of. She came out recently and said, no, that never happened. I've never not been present on a set. Mm-hmm. This, that, and the other. And then she basically said, the studio told me that I should keep my mouth completely shut and not talk about these rumors at all. And that's why I never said anything.
1: I honestly think that was kind of smart on her. She did let it die down. I mean, it was so salacious and so scandalous. And the whole press tour had kind of just the right amount of scandal and spice that drummed up some interest. And yeah, I mean, most people thought it was a stinker of a movie. And this was probably the most buzz they were going to be able to get for it. I mean, I did really like the movie. I am totally in the minority. But I think then, yeah, letting that just kind of die down and stepping back and staying out of the spotlight for a few years was smart on her part. I'm really excited to see The Invitation. That's her next project coming out. So I'm looking forward to that.
0: Go ahead, Bradley.
2: No, I was just going to say, like, I feel like I didn't have thoughts about Olivia Wilde until all this happened. So I feel like this was just a huge self-own, especially with, like, including the relationship with Harry Styles. So I feel like, you know, the fact that she's now getting sort of a second go at it, I still feel like there's a bunch of residual, like, ugh, Olivia Wilde, ugh, whether that's justified or not. So I don't know how that plays out for her in the long run, but
0: I get you're going to get a lot of headlines, but I don't think reminding everybody of why they hate you is the right move. Because that's what she's doing.
2: Yeah.
0: She's reminding everybody of, remember that time you thought I was terrible? Well, here's why I actually wasn't terrible. But by the way,
2: most people,
0: movie was a complete bomb. And I decided to wait 3 years after it was completely done and out of its run and everything to then finally make a comment on it. Like, that part just makes it seem very disingenuous to me. I think she should have said this earlier.
2: Well, I also think there's a part of her personality that clearly shines through to counter whatever narratives people had. So, like, why weren't we leaning into stuff like that?
0: Yeah.
2: Opportunities for us to see those sides of her, right? So, like, I don't know. It seems like if she was listening to studio execs, she was getting bad advice.
0: Yes.
2: Because I think in the moment, the best thing you can do is, I mean, look at, like, Justin Baldoni, for example. If you're going to be accused of something, you better just come out and...
1: guns blazing?
2: Yeah, instead of just like, well, let's just hope it all goes away. Because people are going to walk away with their first impressions until you prove them otherwise.
0: But. And to your point, Leah, actually, many people are thinking, and what we've seen so far, this new movie's got 94% on Rotten Tomatoes. If you don't know, The Invite is Olivia Wilde, Penelope Cruz, Seth Rogen, and Edward Norton. I mean,
1: it's such a great cast.
0: Yep.
1: Yeah.
0: We'll take that. But again, it has something to do with these two people. Their marriage is kind of on thin ice, and it sounds like their neighbors maybe invite them over for a dinner party, and then... there's
1: things
0: an invite.
1: Weird.
0: There's a very, welcoming invite. And we'll see where things go from there. So
2: I saw that and it hit a little, because that was that moment where they heard them yelling or whatever. Weren't we just talking about this, like leaving your windows open? And
1: yeah.
2: And you're like, oh, I was just yelling. And I realized, oh, the windows are open.
1: Don't yell at your kids with the windows open.
2: Hit a little too close to home.
1: The screenplay for this, by the way, Rashida Jones, right? Mm-hmm. And she had a writing partner. I can't remember.
0: Will McCormick.
1: Thank you. Yep. And he's so
2: Yeah, I didn't
1: funny.
2: Know Rashida Jones was such a script. Like, I guess I should have known that, but I really hadn't known that until I was listening to an interview with her.
1: She's really talented.
2: Yes.
1: Yeah.
2: I mean, I knew she was talented, but the screenwriting thing I didn't realize was such a big part.
0: Yeah, she actually wrote some of Toy Story 4
1: Did
0: alongside
1: really?
0: Will McCormick. Yeah,
2: did
0: the two of them
2: that.
0: Worked together in the past, and they've actually worked together on that. She's done Black Mirror episodes. She's done a bunch of other stuff, but there you go. You know, most know her probably from Parks and Rec,
2: yeah.
0: Or also that little stint on The Office. So there you go. That's what we got nicely done there with that one. Let's keep it rolling on with some more blind items. Actually, let's before we get into another blind item, talk about something that happened recently, because last night, let me look at my text here. I am just sitting at home.
2: Oh.
0: Minding my own business, and my father had the audacity. No, I'm just kidding.
1: He sends
0: me a text at 10:30 at night and said, just a heads up, his girlfriend was at the Lionel Richie and Earth, Wind
1: yes.
0: & Fire concerts. And Earth, Wind & Fire finished its set. Lionel Richie came out, performed for about 40 minutes, and then all of a sudden, during Dancing on the Ceiling, like, sat down on the stage, and then after that, talked a little bit about feeling a little... dizzy and decided to sit down. Then he went and sat down at the piano and played Three Times a Lady, and then that was it. And he left the stage at that point and was not to be seen again. And we found out later was actually hospitalized.
1: This was the first tour stop for this summer tour with Earth, Wind & Fire. And it was huge. People have been talking about this. Oh.
2: Yeah, so again, for those of you maybe watching on YouTube and you don't know, we're in the Twin Cities. So this was the Grand Casino
1: Arena. No casino there.
2: Not a casino. It's a long story.
0: Unfortunately.
2: It used to be known as the Xcel Energy Center, but then naming rights changed. Anyway, it's the big stadium where music acts often perform. And we saw those headlines. But what I find interesting is that they're, and I checked before we went to air at noon, maybe in the meantime we've learned something, but they hadn't had any updates since last night, since he was taken to the hospital. So, you know, let's hope and pray that everything's okay with Lionel Richie. But also people were doing that thing where they were like, well, he is, you know, like almost 80 years
1: old. Well, he's 77.
2: And I was like, okay, well, I just saw Barry Manilow in concert at the very same venue. And age is not the issue. Like, there's clearly a medical concern that's going on despite his age. So I hope he's okay.
1: But, I love Lionel Richie. I love Earth, Wind & Fire, too.
2: Yeah.
0: So there you go. That's just the little update that we had there that all of a sudden is slapped all over TMZ. Oh. And we all knew a lot of people that were there at that concert and said it was just an awkward, definitely situation. And yeah, they actually announced it as like an intermission. And they were like, this has never happened before or played out this way before. And then.
2: So then they just.
1: Did the band just come back and play the songs?
0: I don't know who he was. Maybe he was a member of the band, but some guy. I got the audio right here, but it's going to sound terrible if I play it through my phone. But basically just came out and just said, hey, we regret to inform you that Lionel's not feeling well and not going to be able to take the stage again. So that ultimately is going to be the end of the show
1: tonight.
0: So
1: they just wrapped it.
2: Okay,
1: just
2: wrapped it.
1: Oh,
0: yeah.
2: Do you get a refund?
0: They said there's going to be more information and details
1: maybe
0: coming.
1: Maybe a reschedule.
0: I will say it was 45 minutes into his performance, and Earth, Wind & Fire had already performed.
1: Right.
0: Yeah. So
1: they
0: like,
1: got it. I think those boomers got enough of a show.
2: Yeah, but you know there's going to be some one-star reviews showing up.
1: Yeah.
2: I spent all this money.
1: This is kind of interesting, too, though, because also in our area the other night, the Dave Matthews Band was supposed to take our new outdoor amphitheater, and that was canceled because of lightning threats, and that one has been rescheduled. But a strange week for concerts here in the Twin Towns.
2: Yeah. I just saw somebody else is going to be at the amphitheater. It's a new venue here in the Twin Cities.
1: And we're really excited about
0: it. Treasure Island Casino Amphitheater.
1: Thank you.
0: There is a casino around here, and there's not a casino there.
1: There's not a casino there either.
0: No. Or sorry, Mystic Lake Amphitheater.
2: I was going to say,
1: a little further
2: over east.
1: You're close to a casino. It's casino adjacent.
0: Yeah.
2: So, we love our casinos.
0: Go. Yes.
2: Because there's Grand Casino, which is hilarious to me. Like, Grand Casino is an actual casino that has, like, music. That's where I saw Dolly Parton.
1: Yeah. Oh, fun.
2: So they do actual musical acts. So I will be the person that, like, shows up at Grand Casino in Hinckley, Minnesota, instead of, like, 10 minutes to my east in St. Paul.
0: Let's keep it rolling on with some more blind items here. And now that we've shout out all the local casinos, let's see if. Actually, there's plenty more to get to.
2: I was going to say, now people are going to feel left out.
1: Mike knows all of them.
0: I was at. Yeah, this is true.
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0: Let's do another one here. We're going to talk about, speaking of casinos, speaking of odds, we're going to talk about a bit of a dark horse in a very sought-after role. So here, stick with me. This is more of kind of like a heads up, but we'll see if we can get this blind item. Dark Horse Watch for a sought-after role. I'm not saying the big studio would do this, but if they were going to go with a relatively unknown, put this C-list foreign-born actor, known for really one television show, where he was like the seventh most famous cast member on that show, put him in the running for the desired role. He has wanted it his whole life. He feels like he was born to play the role, and he hasn't been seen forever, but suddenly has been doing paparazzi strolls all over the place as we head into round two of casting. He is absolutely going to be in the mix. So the blind item is giving us a dark horse for a very sought-after role. I think that part's going to be pretty easy. I'm not sure the big studio would do this, but if they do go with a relatively unknown, this C-list foreign-born actor, known really for one television show where he was like the seventh most famous cast member on it, has desired the role and feels like he was born for it. He hasn't been seen forever, but suddenly has been doing paparazzi strolls all over the place right as we head into round two of casting. He is absolutely in the mix.
2: Okay, so let's get the franchise and the role out of the way.
0: Yeah.
1: Okay.
2: I'm assuming this is a Bond experience.
0: There you go.
2: Okay. Which we've been talking about a lot lately.
0: And I'll be honest, if you pull this guy's name out, I would be so shocked. Again, it's a C-list actor, foreign-born actor. But he is known for, and I'm going to make you try to get the television show, where he's the seventh most famous cast member.
2: It's not airing any longer?
0: It is no longer airing.
1: Is it industry?
0: No.
1: Oh, it's not Kit Harington.
0: It's not Kit Harington. Again, this is
1: want him to pop up in the blinds.
0: This is a C-list foreign.
2: Of course you did.
0: Actor.
2: Wait, can I just do a quick check of Leah's taste? Because it's become kind of a subplot on this show. did you see Pompeii?
1: No.
2: Kit Harington?
1: No, should I see that?
2: She would probably love it.
1: Okay.
2: Because it was the
1: worst
0: Bradley
2: movie ever.
0: Leah told me the other day that she struggled to get through, in fact, didn't get through the greatest show of all time, my favorite show of all time, and it was like I couldn't get through season three, and I just quit. We're talking about Breaking Bad.
1: I know.
0: She said it was horrible.
2: So in your defense, Leah, I've never watched Breaking Bad, so I don't know what this means, but I imagine, based on its success, that it's not as hard to get through as you might have believed.
1: No, I just didn't like it. I did love Better Call Saul, though.
0: That's a good take.
1: Well
0: done.
2: Why didn't you? Why couldn't? Why didn't you like Breaking Bad?
1: It's not very sexy. Like,
0: I guess we know why she liked All's Fair but didn't like Breaking Bad.
1: Yeah. I mean, I'm kind of a girl's girl. I like some fashion. I like, you know, like
2: she likes pink wine.
1: I like pink wine with ice cubes and, like, you know, designer clothes on the people I'm watching on TV.
0: You're Marie would only wear purple designer clothes.
1: That's true. I did like the sister-in-law character. Was that her name?
0: Yep.
1: When she was on screen, if Mark was watching it, I would sit down and watch her scenes.
0: All right.
2: I'm learning so much. Okay, sorry. Back to the blind.
0: Speaking of longtime shows that actually, I believe, were on at the same time as Breaking Bad. There's your next clue.
1: Okay.
0: A dark horse here for the role of James Bond. I'm not saying that Amazon would pull the trigger and go with a complete unknown, but if they decide to, this C-list foreign-born actor who's really known for one television show that was on at the same time as Breaking Bad, where he was like the seventh most popular cast member, has desired the role for a long time and believes he was born for it. We haven't seen him around forever, but he's starting to do paparazzi strolls right as we head into the second round of casting. He is in the mix.
1: Oh.
2: Okay, so
1: shows on about the same time. Was it Mad Men?
0: No.
2: Is it Game of Thrones?
0: It shares no.
1: Okay. Oh.
0: It was not that high profile of a show.
1: Was it more of a sitcom-y?
0: Not sitcom-y, but it was on a smaller network than
1: network, not streamer.
0: It was actually on a let me make sure I'm saying
1: was it on
0: this.
1: Tubi?
0: I think it was on a paid cable channel.
1: Pluto?
0: Yeah, this is a paid cable channel.
1: So not AMC, but
2: like Showtime?
0: This is a show you definitely loved, Leah.
1: Okay.
2: Showtime?
0: Nope.
2: HBO Max?
0: Sorry, paid cable's wrong. It was just on cable.
1: It was just on cable.
0: A cable channel.
2: FX?
0: Nope.
1: Ooh.
2: TBS?
0: Think of
2: Suits?
0: It also features... No.
1: I did love Suits.
0: It's like Suits that had a very polarizing person on it. This show... Also, the most notable person is an extremely polarizing person who we talk about often on Blinded by the Item.
2: J-Lo?
1: Foreign-born?
0: No.
1: Oh, okay. Okay, it's like Suits?
0: Suits from the standpoint that the most biggest name that was on it is one of the most polarizing people we've ever talked about on Blinded by the Item and still is. Who do we talk about almost weekly?
1: Yeah, who do we talk about almost weekly?
0: Especially in the last year.
1: Lady or
0: lady.
1: Guy? A lady. When we say it was like Suits, was it a legal drama?
0: No, I only said like Suits because the lead person, like Meghan Markle. This person is the only person who can hold a candle.
2: So it was a show that had a controversial figure.
0: This person is the only person who can maybe hold a candle to Meghan Markle when it comes to interaction here on Blinded by the Item.
2: Okay, so we just talked about Olivia Wilde. We just talked about...
1: I mean, it's not...
2: Controversial. Is it a female?
0: Mm-hmm.
2: Okay, so it's a female. It's not Gwyneth Paltrow.
1: And she was on this TV show.
0: She's the most known person from this television show. Although a few people have had a lot of success from it. We've actually talked about her controversy around this television show. Again, we're looking for a TV show that was on a cable channel that features like
2: Walking Dead
0: name people.
1: Ooh.
0: Mm-mm. Again, think of just stick with don't think about the TV show.
2: Yeah,
0: think about literally the one name we can put out there and we can talk about that we know the comments are going to blow up.
2: Oh. Well, if it's not Meghan Markle.
0: It's not Meghan, it's
2: Blake Lively?
1: Oh, Gossip Girl.
2: Oh.
1: Yes.
2: Okay, so now we need to
0: Did you watch Gossip Girl?
1: I did. I watched a little of it. I wasn't diehard cuz I had kids.
0: Okay, so we're talking about the seventh most popular person
1: on
0: Gossip
1: Girl. So
0: my
1: TV watching was overrun a lot.
0: So it's not the narrator. It's not Kristen Bell. It's not Blake Lively. It's not Leighton Meester, who's had a nice back and forth with Blake Lively. It's not Penn Badgley, who went on to be Joe Goldberg in You. It's not Chase Crawford. It's not Taylor Momsen.
1: Taylor Momsen.
0: It is, and I'm not going to make you get this person. Yeah. It is the role of Chuck Bass, a.k.a. Ed Westwick.
1: Oh,
0: do you know Ed Westwick from anything else?
2: Yes.
0: Well, according to the blind items, this is a dark horse name that we need to be on the lookout for when it comes to Bond.
2: I feel like...
1: Oh, he's so handsome. I forgot about him. Yeah.
2: I feel like I've seen him in something. I'm trying
1: to think. He's an actor and a musician.
0: He hasn't done a lot. And he's also been very quiet and been away from the spotlight. And I'm just telling you...
1: And he's British. Yeah.
0: And let's just say, I'm actually, in this case, telling you because I want credit if this happens. Mm-hmm. I'm telling you this. The blind items actually aren't telling you this, but Ed Westwick is absolutely a dark horse for this role.
1: Okay.
0: He has been talking about wanting this role for 15 years.
2: Really?
0: He's been talking about, he's been in the mix. There's been rumors that he's absolutely the best choice. A lot of people think Ed Westwick should be in the running, and it's pretty convenient that right now, when we're getting to round two of casting, where they're going to start doing some screen testing, that all of a sudden he's popping up again in the paparazzi roles.
2: He's definitely got the cheekbones for Bond.
0: He's got the look.
1: And he's not super well known, so you're not going to like identify him with a character already.
0: What have we always said?
1: He can come in and own it. Yeah.
0: We've always said if they want to go that route, if they want to do what they've traditionally done with this series, this would be a perfect fit.
1: I love this.
2: He does have sort of like young Sean Connery vibes.
0: Dark horse.
11: Mm-hmm. Dark horse.
0: Ed Westwick.
2: All right. Well, we put that into the universe, and you can continue to hear what predictions Mike has or any of the three of us have Monday through Friday on My Talk Live on the radio, or you can download us wherever you get your podcast. Leave us a review. We'd love it. At the end of the day, though, please, no matter how you listen or consume this beautiful thing, head over to our YouTube channel, like, subscribe, and tell all your friends about
0: Blinded by the Item.
2: Bye.
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22: ABC News, I'm Dave Packer. Hours after it was confirmed that Iran attacked a ship in the Strait of Hormuz with a drone, President Trump Thursday night told American farmers and ranchers at a Rose Garden dinner that the strait remains open and traffic is flowing through.
23: Yesterday they took out 19 million barrels of oil. That's the most in the history of the strait. And the oil prices are dropping like a rock. And you know, as goes oil, so goes everything else, including all of your products.
22: But oil prices jumped following news of that drone attack. Venezuelan officials say at least 235 people are confirmed dead and thousands more are missing after Wednesday's devastating back-to-back earthquakes. The Supreme Court handing President Trump a pair of wins, ruling that the administration can, on its own, end temporary protected status for hundreds of thousands of migrants from Syria and Haiti, and allowing the Trump administration to turn away asylum seekers at the border. A decision on birthright citizenship is expected next week. This is ABC News.
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27: We are walking on sunshine on this Thursday, June 25th, 2026. What's up, everybody? Welcome to the Jason Matheson Show. I'm Jace, and right over there, say hello to America's buddy, it's Colleen Lindstrom.
28: Good morning, buddies.
27: And over there, she is the pride and joy of Seattle, Washington. It's Holly Roberts.
29: Miss Space Needle 1972, right here.
27: You wore that sash well.
29: Thank you.
27: Cheers, everybody. Welcome to the show. Cheers.
28: Cheers.
27: Happy day. Happy day to all of you. Happy Thursday.
28: Happy Thursday. You guys, we are on the back end of the week.
27: We are. Hey, Colleen, how do you feel today about the Dave Matthews concert?
28: Did you want to start your Thursday with a redhead exploding?
27: Oh. Sure do.
28: You guys, what?
27: Holly, I decided not to waste any time.
28: He did it. He wasted zero time.
29: I'm going to drink my coffee and I'm going to lean back and
27: me
29: relax.
27: Me too, Holly. I'm just going to, Holly, I'll join you. Here we go.
28: Okay. First of all, I can't say they're official. I don't like to, as a rule of my
27: life.
28: Personal life and the way I choose to live, I don't choose to say things that I believe are untrue. So, because of that, I would prefer if somebody else would read the official statement that they have tried to deliver as though it is the truth.
27: Let me go to steal the news. I mean, bring me the news, Doc. Okay.
28: Thank you. Bring me the news. You do that. Because, okay, to bring everybody up to speed, on Tuesday night, I and many other festive Minnesotans and people from all over the country who flew in were excited to see Dave Matthews' band play outdoors, where I believe Dave Matthews is intended to play. At the new Mystic Lake Amphitheater, hotly anticipated. This was the first sold-out show of the new amphitheater.
27: Beautiful facility.
28: There was going to be a concert, but then there was rain. And though they told us it would go on rain or shine, and while we waited outside for further instruction, the further instruction they gave us was, we will now postpone the concert. Please come back in August. Angry hippies, fights in the parking lot. What did Live Nation say?
0: According to Steal Me the News, it's Bring Me the News. It says, quote, when it became clear that lightning was forecasted in the area through 9 p.m., we quickly updated the show status since we could not have gotten fans back into the venue to enjoy a show before the curfew, Live Nation said in a statement. We understand that fans are disappointed with the postponement of the show, and we look forward to seeing everyone on August 31st.
28: Okay. Allow me to timeline this for you. I believe the curfew is 11. I believe that is the case. Okay,
1: correct.
28: So 11 o'clock p.m. Doors were set to open at 6. At 6 o'clock, we got our second notification that they were holding the doors. Wait, or maybe the doors were supposed to open at 5:30. It doesn't matter. We got our second notification that they were holding the doors at 6 o'clock. I will tell you exactly what time the rain stopped, because I can tell you a text. My husband and I sent a text to each other because he went out to look and see what was going on because people were emerging from their cars. At 6:23, the rain had stopped and people were leaving their cars. That is a mere what? Anyone? Math? Bueller? 23 minutes after the doors were supposed to open.
0: Mm-hmm.
28: The skies were relatively clear at that time. We had access to the exact same models that we had had access to for the entire afternoon. I am calling two letters, the B letter and the S letter, on this. Because we could have gotten in. People were lined up and ready to go in. There were a lot of people who were... He was not meant to go on stage until 7:30. Are you trying to tell me that Dave Matthews was going to play until 11, from 7:30 to anywhere near 11? That could have been a half hour to an hour delay. He could have gotten a full set in. Don't look in my eye and tell me lies. Don't tell me lies. So, no.
0: You have eyes.
28: I have eyes. Also, I also have eyes, and I saw the photographs from inside. Everybody saw the photographs from inside. Those photographs were taken by Dave Matthews' photographer. There was standing water on the stage. There was water pouring down into the lower bowl of the amphitheater.
0: Oh. Ollie.
28: I'm not saying, I'm just saying. Also, rumor and conjecture, I saw something on Threads from somebody who was on a flight with some of the employees of Live Nation, who overheard them saying bad words about Minnesota. And the amphitheater, and they, the person who tweeted about this, or threaded about this, what do we call that? Threading. The person who threaded said that they said to the group of gentlemen, they said they were men, that were talking, yeah, but the structure has some issues.
1: Oh.
28: And they said, no, everything is fine. Everything does not appear to be fine. I'm just saying there's something there.
0: Mm-hmm. There's something, to quote a dear friend of mine, that's Holly Roberts, something's afoot at the Circle K.
1: Yeah, strange things are afoot at the Circle K.
28: I'm sorry I'm not articulate about this. I think you are so frustrating to feel like you're being lied to. You know, what would the harm be in just saying, you know what? Turns out we weren't ready.
0: What are you most mad at as a fan?
28: Honestly, as a fan, what I'm mad at is the lack of actual meaningful communication from the venue, not from Dave Matthews' band. Like, they wanted to play too, right? what I'm frustrated at is the lack of meaningful communication. I'm frustrated that nobody seemed to actually care that there were thousands of fans that had been corralled into this really not organized area. And nobody was talking. Nobody was giving any kind of information. And then now, on the back end, what ended up happening is we got information with our eyeballs from somebody on the inside.
0: I have eyes.
28: And they're saying basically, yeah, no. That's not, we're being gaslit. That's what it feels like. And I'm also, if I'm being honest, I think it's really frustrating to have rescheduled. I know they this happens. I understand that this happens. But for it to fall so far away in August and just be told the date and like, fingers crossed you can make it, y'all.
0: Yeah.
2: Would it have been more satisfying, Colleen, if they had been more upfront about what was really happening? In as much, they're not giving the whole thing away because maybe legally they can't. But if they said, hey, our venue is having some issues with this unprecedented weather.
28: Yes.
2: We haven't experienced this before. And we apologize for that. This is the reality.
28: Remember how I said I was going into this with some grace because this is a new venue? Yes, I would have had grace for that. But don't tell me early in the day, rain or shine, and then make a call based on something that ended up, by the way, not even happening.
0: No.
28: If you'll recall, the skies were clear for the remainder of the day.
0: It's perfect that Holly... Well, Holly's perfect. It's perfect that Holly said that. Because I was going to ask you, because of a conversation that Colleen and I were texting yesterday, I was going to... That's why I asked what you were the most mad at. Because we know that I know that you know that we know that when you look at comments on any story, any news story, the conjecture, the creating of narratives, the creation of narratives of something official, you rarely know all of the rules, all of the details, all of the levels that go into a decision like that. Literally, Colleen and I were just talking about this because there's a lot going on in our city and there's a lot going on
28: in our industry.
0: And I was telling Colleen, I was reading comments and I'm like, there's not a single, people don't know. Like, you just don't know. And you will never know for various reasons. So that's why, as a fan, I asked, you know, rules and regulations aside, as a fan and someone excited to go to that venue, what you are the most excited about?
28: Yeah, I mean, yes, I think what
0: you were giving them grace. You were.
28: I was.
0: It's new. It's a new facility.
28: And
0: things
28: go
0: wrong.
28: I would have kept giving them grace, but I do. I feel like we're being gaslit in this way. And again, to the point of, you could have made the call earlier. If it was really about curfew, you would have made that call when it was actually pouring rain, not when it had cleared and then stayed clear. Everybody was looking at radars. We all have access to radars in our hand computers. So we were all looking at radars and we were all going, I don't see what the problem is. Again, if your weather policy isn't like airtight and you're an outdoor venue, time to tighten the screws on that.
0: So again, what I'm hearing from you, marriage therapy.
28: Thank you.
0: Lesson that I learned.
28: Reflective listening.
0: That's right. It is a combo platter. It is a fish and chips of severe lack of communication and clarity and the feeling that perhaps you're being gaslit.
28: Yeah.
0: Are those the two things rising to the top of your cup this morning?
28: It's like a little charcuterie.
0: Little charcuterie of frustration. Sausage.
28: A little cheese.
2: A little pickle.
0: A little cracker. How about jam? How about some homemade jam?
28: Some fig jam? Sure.
0: I could do without fig.
28: Okay.
0: Really quick. something just popped in my mind. Holly, you have affected my husband. Colleen just said something that just triggered something. Remember when I told you, I cannot believe I forgot to mention. This is just a little aside, but it's a fun way to go to break. And Colleen, I didn't mean to cut you off.
28: No, you're good.
0: My dear friend, is there anything else?
28: No,
0: I'm sorry.
28: Good.
0: That was very rude of me. I didn't mean to just grab the
28: trust. We've got
0: Linus. Yeah.
28: 3 hours. There will be opportunities for me to be angry about something.
0: I'll bring it back up later just to trigger you. Anyway, remember on Sunday when I couldn't eat anything except nasty pineapple jello? And Colin came down with his pick-a-nick-a basket, his Yogi Bear pick-a-nick-a basket of food to watch, to eat while we were watching movies. Do you know what he bought, Holly? He came down, he goes, look what I did. Holly inspired me.
2: Ooh.
0: He had a bag of stuffed dates.
28: Oh, nature's candy.
2: Yes.
0: I went, who are you?
2: Oh,
0: you have never eaten dates in 14 years I've been with you.
2: I bet those were so luxurious and tasty. They're nature's candy. No refined sugar here. Just the best from the earth.
0: I just looked at him. I go, you should be ashamed of yourself. What has Holly done to you?
2: When was the last time you had a date, Jason?
0: I don't know. The 12th of never.
28: Oh, they're so good.
2: Don't knock it till you try it.
0: You're right, Holly. You're right. That's what he said, actually. I'm like, well, I can't eat butthole because I'm getting my butthole checked tomorrow.
2: Well, now that you're in the clear.
0: Now I can eat them.
2: Yes.
0: I'll go in the cabinet and eat them.
28: Dates for days.
2: Yeah,
0: dates
2: and
0: for days.
2: And if you don't like
3: Brittany and Kendall. The deal with Chapel Run, I think what you're looking for, is she's got the energy of that petulant 13-year-old girl who's just so cool, and you just want her to like you and be nice to you.
4: I watch her get triggered, and I'm like, God, you give millennials a bad name. You're so annoying.
5: She's not a millennial. So quit putting her in with us. She's not a millennial.
4: How old is she?
5: She's Gen Z. She's 28.
4: Okay, but like then I'm Gen Z.
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0: That's how I feel about this song. Welcome back.
1: Oh, I thought you just ate a date in the break and you were full of fibery goodness. And
2: delightful,
1: like, wow.
2: Fiber.
1: Wow.
2: He's fiber maxing.
0: I'm fiber maxing because I'm look maxing as well. That's right. Oh, I'm getting some electrolytes in my body.
1: Ooh, that's good.
2: Mine are down the hatch.
0: I have to have the energies. My high school five, three of them make their debut tonight. And then the other one is flying from Japan tomorrow. So yeah, I'm very excited.
2: Wait a minute. Like flying from Japan, like that's
0: not Japan, Minnesota.
2: Okay.
0: Japan,
2: oh, thank
0: like
2: you.
0: The,
2: thank
0: yeah,
2: you thanks. For clarifying. because they live there or because they're visiting
0: They
2: thought this would be on the way home.
0: Yeah. They are, their mother there. Chris is, my friend Chris's mom is Japanese and she was there and now she's flying from there to here. She made quite the effort to join this reunion. We didn't think she was going to come. So yeah.
2: Oh, that's so exciting.
0: Yeah. So, so she's coming in late tomorrow. Everyone else comes in. Today. Oh, actually, all of them except Chris. Chris comes in tomorrow, as I'm thinking. Yeah, everyone comes in. So, yeah, I'm reuniting. For people that don't know, these are my longest friendships on the... Well, no. Well, yeah, basically. My high school five, I've known them since 1986. So this is our 40th anniversary. So we're getting together and spending the weekend together. They're all here. They're all mothers who need a break. Let me just put it that way, not putting their business out there. They've all had a time. The universe has, I'll put it this way. The universe has treated them all the same. The universe has taken a branch from a tree and beat them all. Oof. At the exact same time.
2: Same branch. Oof.
0: The same branch. They have beat them all at about the same time. And I had just seen Michelle. Michelle's called in a few times. She lives in Indy. Michelle has had a rough go of it. She won't mind me saying this because it's in the newspaper in our hometown, but Michelle just lost her younger brother, which can you imagine that trauma? Yeah, those brain gymnastics, you know what I mean? And then she texted me, Mish is, we all have one of these friends. Maybe it's you. The friend in your group that was 40 when you were 16. The adult in your friend group, the adult one.
2: That was not me. But okay. We all have that one. In
0: Holly,
2: the friend
0: were you
2: group.
0: were you the adult?
1: Yeah, depends on the day.
0: Okay. I thought maybe you might say that. Anyway, I was not either, Colleen. I was not. I was the child.
2: I'm still not.
0: Yeah. But that was Mish. And Mish handles things. I wish someone would study Michelle. Like if aliens came down, like they, you know, if they took my mother-in-law for a minute, they should take Michelle next. Because Mish handles things so well. She texted me yesterday. She's like, oh, I'll be seeing you in 26 hours. And she was in, if you can believe it. Because her brother passed. A few days before Brendan's wedding. So it was rather recently. She was, if you can imagine, my June got even more interesting. And I thought, heavens to Murgatroy, woman. Like, what is happening? What is happening in the water in Indianapolis? So I am just so delighted to give them a great time. Colin and I, you know, just... a relaxing, let them drink margaritas. I'm gonna cook for them, let them just veg.
2: Did you go out and get one of those ninja slushies?
1: Don't. I was gonna say,
2: so
1: no.
2: You can make some good margaritas.
1: Don't buy the machine, make them yourself. You have a blender,
2: Jason.
0: Colleen,
2: did you do it?
0: Can you hear me?
2: I can hear you.
0: I did.
2: You did.
1: Yeah! That thing is going to sit under your sink forever and collect dust and then go to Garbage Island and then squirrels are going to live in it.
0: Colleen, don't tell Holly.
2: I won't tell Holly. Jason, you're going to use that thing all the time.
0: Or at least for a couple weeks, at least.
2: You are going to have margaritas on tap all the time.
0: All the time. But yeah, I mean, bottom. So I'm just, you know, those are the friendships, man. Those are the friendships that just, it hit me about 7 years ago that it's rare. You know, these types of friendships are very, very rare. You to have people that you've been with, Junior and Ange and I, we've known each other since junior high. To be 51 and still love these people and have them in your life on a regular basis, it's a gift.
2: And what's going to be beautiful is the way you all just pick up.
0: Oh.
2: Like no time has passed.
0: No, not at all. As we're sipping the margaritas from my new machine.
2: Yeah!
0: She's so disappointed in me.
2: Really? I'm not. I'm proud. Thank you. I will make up for it with my pride.
3: Where talk is fun.
4: Oh, my. This is truly delightful.
3: My talk. Everything entertainment.
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9: It's the Jason Matheson Show replay, where talk is fun. My talk, everything entertainment. Yeah.

0: flight. Honey, can you pick up some bread on the way home?
1: I sure can, love. I played Katie there because Katie Kirk sent me a little DM last night.
2: No.
1: Little DM. Sure did. Congratulating me on the
2: your new ninja
1: colonoscopy.
2: Oh, sorry.
1: Oh, not the new ninja. Okay. No, that's not the new ninja.
3: Oh, not her too.
1: No.
0: Katie.
1: No.
2: She did though.
1: She did. Yeah.
2: Oh, good. What?
1: Yeah. Well, you know, she has a Jay Monahan colorectal cancer foundation, and she was sparring lovingly sparring with a woman on Threads, who was. We're saying that she is so afraid and she doesn't want to do the prep, so she's not going to get a colonoscopy. And Katie was lovingly, mm-hmm. like not like a troll, lovingly talking to her, mm-hmm. like on Threads, going, no, don't put it off. And I liked it. And then I did a little reply, and then she sent me a DM saying, way to go. And she's like, but. She was so funny. She was, okay, yeah, you're good for now. She was, make sure you go back for your appointment. I said, oh, look at her just like.
2: Listen, I love
1: staying
2: that.
1: On me.
2: People need to do that more.
1: Yeah.
2: People need to be vocal about that more.
1: Mm-hmm.
2: That, you know, these things that we do, that people are afraid of the prep for. This is what's interesting to me. The fear of the prep. For the thing that will diagnose something for which the prep will look like nothing.
1: Meaning,
2: if the reason you're doing this prep is to have a screening to make sure you don't have something big and scary and awful, and that big, scary, and awful thing is going to be many, many, many times worse than the prep.
1: Yep.
2: So go through the prep. It's not great. It's not fun. It's not that bad.
1: No. And then we can stick a pin in this, but I actually think it's just so useful. It's why we have a show sometimes. Not just to make you laugh, but to use the airwaves responsibly. Listen to me. Anyway, I'm going to say it for the 80th time, and I'm not doing commercials for them. Haven't for a while. This is, and I meant it back then. Guys. Ladies, the prep now in 2026 is so much easier. So much easier. We are lucky to have Minji here. Brendan is a pharmacist, and they are still prescribing the gallons and gallons of prep.
2: Mm-hmm.
1: You mix it with Gatorade, girl. You mix it with Gatorade.
2: You can make a little cocktail, a little mocktail.
1: It's 8 8-ounce glasses. That's what it is. 8 8-ounce glasses. And do what I did. I turned it into a game.
2: Yes.
1: Like, okay, 15 minutes. Okay, do the next. And then set the timer in your iPhone for 15 minutes. Colin brought the thing back down. I sucked it down. 15 minutes started. It was over before I even realized it.

0: And listen,
1: it really isn't bad.
0: You know, I'm just going to say this. Everybody's had the runs at some point in their life. Usually those are a surprise.
2: Holly turned her mic on for that.
0: Holly's like, I'm
2: in. Holly activated her mic for that.
3: I mean, that's the truth.
2: Yeah.
0: Usually, when you get the runs, it's a surprise.
2: Don't mean to be gross.
0: You're being reactive.
2: Yes.
0: In this case, you get a plan ahead.
2: Yeah. Look at that. Colleen, you managed to turn that into a positive.
3: I just imagine somebody opening up their planner and being like, I got to pay this bill. Oh, Timmy has practice tonight. And
0: I'm going to have the runs for 2 days.
3: And on Saturday, I'm going to have massive diarrhea. Okay.
2: That's right. Yeah. Check.
0: I'm just saying, usually it's an unpleasant surprise.
2: Yeah.
0: When you can plan around it, lucky. Come on. That's great.
2: The only bad thing, and I'll say it again, the only bad thing was that last 10 ounces of liquid. And who among us cannot handle drinking something gross once?
0: Again, my 20s.
3: Yeah, I was like, what did you drink that came out of a basement bathtub?
2: Thank you. Thank
3: you. I know you did.
0: Yes.
2: Yeah. Mm-hmm. That was the only bad thing. That was hard to get down, but it was over. Or as my husband likes to say, and then it's done.
0: Yeah.
3: Yeah. Sometimes you have to do uncomfortable things. No big deal.
0: Welcome to the human condition.
3: That's right.
2: Yeah. So thank you, Katie. I love you. I love you very much. By the way, I brought this up for two reasons. First, I was delighted that I got to talk to my old friend. And number two, Katie was spilling all the deets to call her daddy, and we'll have that in Screen Queens. She talks about her years at CBS.
0: Ooh.
2: She talks about the men in executive suites that underestimated her back in the day. She like laid it all out. So we'll have some of that coming up in Screen Queens. It was a really good episode. So anyhoodly, hey, Holly.
3: Hey, Jason.
2: What's hot right now?
3: Oh, my God, you guys. Paris and France are so hot right now.
2: Oh my God. Like how hot?
3: Like literally hot.
2: Well, then it's like literally hot.
3: Ooh. Yeah, and it's not good.
0: It's not good.
3: This is not good.
0: It's real bad.
3: France has recorded their hottest day ever.
2: Oh, ever?
3: Ever. Ever. Ever.
0: What was the temp?
3: Hot. 44.3 degrees Celsius. And that's 111.7 degrees Fahrenheit for those of us in the United States.
2: Thank you for switching that to Fahrenheit for me.
3: Yeah. That's in the Southwest. So it's not necessarily in Paris, but the record, their thermal indicator, 29.8 Celsius for France's national thermal indicator. An average of day and nighttime temperatures measured at 30 stations across the country. That is the hottest ever.
0: Y'all, that's not good.
2: That's not good.
0: Also, when are they anticipating that the heat is going to break?
3: Not anytime soon.
0: Oh, November. My gosh. Oh, no, thank you.
3: And I'm going to bring it down more because I'm just I'm giving you news. Okay. I'm just updating you.
2: Okay.
3: Because it's hot.
2: It's news.
3: 48 folks have lost their lives in France from drowning because it was so hot. France, Europe, not a place that has central air conditioning. One, the infrastructure's old. Two, it doesn't normally get this hot.
0: Mm-hmm.
3: So it is hot, hot, hot.
2: That is so over 40.
3: Yeah.
2: Holly?
3: Mm-hmm.
0: Have they all died from drownings? That's all. I mean, it's just awful.
3: Just drowning.
0: It's awful.
3: Because it's hot. And people are like, look, we knew it was going to be the hot.
0: Mm-hmm.
3: We didn't realize it was going to be the hottest day on record. People are trying to find air conditioning. You know, this is hot tourist season, no pun intended. But, you know, there's just a lot of people in Europe right now.
2: Yeah.
3: And the Louvre is closing earlier than normal. They got to make sure that this stuff ain't melting.
0: Yeah, no kidding.
3: Inside.
0: Wow, that's...
2: it's real scary.
0: It is super scary.
2: That is a lot of people.
0: Mm-hmm.
2: I mean, one is enough, but that's a lot of people to die because of a weather-related incident at one time.
3: London is hot, too. They saw their hottest day in June on record yesterday. It was 96.2 degrees just south of London.
2: Oh,
3: That is a town where you, if it is that hot, I don't even know how you manage.
2: Do you?
3: Yeah.
2: That's gross.
3: Yeah.
2: That is.
3: It's hot, guys. It's hot.
2: Pour one out for the. So this weekend when it's going to be a little toasty.
0: Yeah.
2: We'll be good. Yeah. We'll be fine.
3: You know what? We're going to be fine. We're going to be fine. Our 10-day forecast is heat forward.
0: Yes, heat forward.
3: But we're going to be okay. Yeah, we have this one cool day today, and then it's going to kick up into the 80s, and then the following week, it's going to kick up into the 90s.
0: Okay, well, prepare yourself.
3: Yeah. Drink your electrolytes.
0: Drink your electrolytes.
3: Okay. If you need to get to a cool place, get to a cool place. And if you don't have a cool place, there may be community cooling stations. Check your local listings.
0: I do just want to remind people, if you put a little ice on the back of your neck, maybe the back of your knees, maybe in the folds of your elbows, that's a great way to cool your body down.
3: Mm-hmm. Have a personal fan.
0: Mm-hmm.
3: Like Colleen carries around.
0: I go analog. There are battery operated ones.
3: Look, everyone around Paris is carrying those, Colleen.
0: I'm telling you, they're fashion.
2: They're... My mother-in-law has one. She calls it her menopause fan.
0: Yes.
2: Yeah. She pulls it out. It's like a helicopter.
0: Mm-hmm.
2: It's very long. It's very loud, which cracks me up. Mama Haas just whips that thing out.
0: Listen, however you need to do it.
2: Mm-hmm. Keep yourself cool. I'm bringing it to Disney. Are you kidding me? I'm bringing her menopause fan to Disney.
0: There you go.
2: I don't care. It gets, that's, girl, that's the humidity. That's that Florida humidity.
0: Oof, it's swampy down there.
2: Oh, it's August at Disney World is just awful. Colin almost basically refuses to go with me if I ever request to go because it's that bad. Here's actual audio of my mother-in-law's fan. Right there.
1: Oh, what's nice is that's nice breeze.
0: It doubles as a helicopter.
2: That's right. It transports her.
3: Oh my gosh, wouldn't that be amazing if it could teleport you after a tiring day at a Disney park?
0: Like Mary Poppins style.
2: Yeah, just brings you right back to the resort. I would love that so much, actually.
0: You just hover over the park.
2: Yeah.
0: Bye, I'm going back.
2: Thanks.
0: See you later. There is a time of day in Disney World where your legs just refuse.
2: Oh,
0: they're like,
2: yes.
0: We're done now.
2: Thank
0: we're
2: you.
0: Done.
2: Yeah, thank
0: and
2: you for using us.
0: And if you're not back at your room, too bad. They're just like, we're done.
2: Yeah. No. We've had a good run.
0: It's been a good run.
2: It's been a good run. And now I shan't be working for you for the rest of the day. Enter to win listener rewards from My Talk. 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We're going to take a break. We'll be right back.
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5: And I thought I would like some more ambient light. 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
3: Yeah, gee, I wonder why you're not using it anymore.
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5: Because you guys...
2: Made of stretched human flesh. 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
2: That looks like Colleen made it from the thigh of her third or fourth victim.
5: It does, actually. Now that... 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
3: to...
2: size 14. Can you help me get my furniture in the van?
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2: Ignore those night vision goggles on the counter. 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
6: 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And happy birthday to us.
2: Hate mornings, but love us? Have we got a replay for you?
7: It's the best of what we did yesterday morning, here for you now. On My Talk, where talk is fun. Uh-huh.

0: pop culture. Did you? We said at the top of the show, there's a lot going on around here. The whole amphitheater, Dave Matthews, other things. And then locally, did you hear about the Lionel Richie drama last night?
1: Oh my gosh.
2: Oh, wait, what?
1: Yeah. I just saw it this morning. I just saw it this morning.
0: Yeah.
1: And I didn't get a deep, I sort of saw a video from somebody who was at the concert.
0: Yeah.
1: It looks like he had a health issue.
0: Yeah.
1: While on stage.
0: Yeah. It was yesterday here, Holly, at, I always want to call it the X.
1: I know.
2: Grand Casino. Reno, what we talked about the concert yesterday. He's here was Earth, Wind & Fire.
0: Yeah. It was the first night of the new tour. And he sat down for Dancing on the Ceiling. And he said to the people in the arena, when you feel dizzy, your earth sits down. And then he took an unexpected intermission. The band played for a while and he just never returned. And then they announced Lionel isn't feeling well. Additional information will be available. And there we go.
1: Oh, wow. I hope he's going to be okay.
2: Yeah. I hope this is just like, let's get some electrolytes and a little rest.
0: And I love it. This is weird to say in a connection to a story like this, but my buddy, local TV legend, now retired Pat Kessler, who just also happens to be married to my boss, Mim, over here. Pat Kessler's tweet about it is in every article because Pat tweeted it. I think maybe they were there. I don't think Pat would normally just tweet about Lionel Richie. But Pat Kessler wrote, Lionel Richie concert in St. Paul Grinders Casino canceled mid-show. Richie sat down on stage, said he felt dizzy, performed one more song at the piano, Three Times a Lady, and then announced unplanned intermission, did not return. Yeah, I hope he's okay.
1: I do too. And yet at the same, I have to say this. I appreciate an artist who is honest about their health, like in the moment, rather than trying to push through. I think as a culture, we put some value on trying to push through or play hurt.
0: Yeah.
1: It's not worth it for your health. As I think people will understand.
0: Yeah.
1: And so the fact that he took care of himself in the moment rather than pushing harder and pushing through.
0: For a concert.
1: It's a concert. Yeah, mm-hmm. Exactly. I am hopeful that he's okay and that he, clearly they were on hand and ready to give him, you know, whatever medical assistance he needed in the moment. So I'm grateful for that.
0: And also, he's 77. Let's give him some grace.
1: Oh, yeah.
0: He might even be 78, but I think he's 77. I don't know. Give the guy some grace,
1: yeah.
0: For heaven's sake.
1: Have you seen all the audience reactions that I have seen, again, have been videos that people have posted on social media from the concert, people who were at the concert, and overwhelmingly,
0: positive.
1: They're positive, saying, gosh, I hope he's okay. I'm really grateful to see that.
0: Yeah.
1: That most of what I've seen is, I hope Lionel Richie is okay.
0: Yes. People are actually being nice and human. Imagine that on the internet.
1: I mean, every once in a while when it happens. That's why it's newsworthy. Mm-hmm. I do want to, and we haven't heard any, I mean, it's 6:52 in the morning. I'm sure we're not getting any updates from his team. At this point,
0: right before we came back, I refreshed and I haven't seen anything.
1: Yeah.
0: We hope you're okay.
1: Oh, man.
2: Yeah, sending all
0: Ballerina
2: the good
0: girl.
2: Vibes to
0: yeah.
2: Lionel Richie.
1: No kidding. Yes. Yeah.
0: Love him. Oh. Love him. Speaking of big events, Colleen, may I turn to you?
1: Please.
0: Or no, I'm sorry, Holly, not you, Colleen. Please, you can take another.
1: Fine, I'll turn back around.
0: Please, turn back around. Speaking of big events, Holly, is the New York Times really assigning a reporter to investigate the Travis Kelce, Taylor Swift wedding rumors?
2: Not only have they, Jason, that reporter has filed an article about it.
0: I can't.
2: The New York Times. Look, I got some feelings, mixed feelings about the New York Times sometime, but this is not the time or place to talk about them. So I'm glad to see that Taylor Swift and Travis Kelce's wedding is getting the New York Times investigative reporter treatment.
0: Yeah.
2: And they came up with some dirt. And guys, I think that this all points to, they're getting married at Madison Square Garden.
3: I know. Everybody, we all just need to accept the reality that this is probably what's going to happen.
2: Here's what the New York Times dug up. There was a permit filed with New York City to close the streets around Madison Square Garden from July 2nd to midday July 4th for an event July 3rd. Several members of the Kansas City Chiefs have booked hotel rooms and dates around July 3rd. And I think that, guys, this is your hotel in New York City, the Marriott Marquis in Times Square.
3: There it is.
2: That's where they're staying. A fourth person, a city official who was briefed on the prep, said, look, they just went blunt. Madison Square Garden is planning to host the wedding festivities on July 3rd, period, end of story.
0: Okay.
3: That's about as close to a confirmation as you can get.
2: But wait, there's more. There's a production company that produces red carpet events for places like Madison Square Garden. So they applied for a street activity permit in early June. They want to set up a tent or a canopy outside of Madison Square Garden, which would have maybe about 1,000 attendees. Trucks would need the space to unload and load materials into the arena. So all the permits are being filed. They have been filed. This is happening.
3: All right.
0: Again, I'm a new Swiftie. I'm in my freshman year. Colleen is a senior.
3: Yes, I'll put you in the locker for a second, but then I'll get you out of the locker.
0: Thank you. This just seems so impersonal.
3: So I don't disagree with you. I mean, this is the thing. As a Swiftie, is this what I want for her? No.
0: Mm-hmm.
3: But I also trust Taylor.
0: I'm sorry. I literally had electrolytes.
2: You trust her.
3: I know.
0: You trust her?
3: You know, this is the thing. This is what's hard. This is... Because we're going to go through this if they decide to have children and they name their first child. Everybody's going to have an opinion about it, right? And at the end of the day, this is hers.
0: No matter what they name that child.
3: It doesn't matter.
0: Everything bagel seasoning.
3: It's true.
0: They name the child that. Yeah.
3: Every bride has her wedding idea.
0: Yep.
3: And it isn't anybody else's, right?
0: Nope.
3: Like, this is not my wedding to anybody, or to Travis Kelce or anybody. This is Taylor and Travis's wedding. And if this is how they, for whatever reason, whether it's because it's the best security they're able to get, whether it's because the venue is meaningful to them, whether it's because they're both comfortable in arenas, I don't know.
2: They did make the point, the New York Times, that they would be able to really hyper control the images coming from the event.
3: Yes.
2: It'd be really hard to do that if they didn't have such a controlled environment.
3: Exactly.
2: So
3: if this is what they've decided is right and best for them for whatever reason, blessings on
0: believe.
3: Their journey, trust and believe. Like, I want what's best for them. Would it be my choice?
0: No.
3: Thank you.
0: No. But sometimes we just don't get what we want.
2: You get what you need.
3: Thanks, you, Mick Jagger.
2: Keith.
3: Thank you.
0: We're going to take a break. When we come back, it is the first ever Jason, Colleen, and Holly Brew Challenge live on the radio. What is the Jason, Colleen, and Holly Brew Challenge? You're just going to have to wait. We'll be right back.
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18: ABC News, I'm Dave Packer. In a pair of 6-3 decisions Thursday, the Supreme Court allowing the Trump administration to end legal protection for Haitian and Syrian immigrants fleeing violence or disasters, and allowed the administration to possibly revive an immigration policy used to turn back migrants seeking asylum at the southern border. An urgent search and rescue operation underway right now after two earthquakes struck Venezuela. ABC's Victor Oquendo.
19: First, a 7.2 magnitude, followed just 39 seconds later by an even stronger 7.5. Seismologists call these back-to-back earthquakes doublets. In this case, they were utterly devastating, the worst to hit Venezuela in a century.
18: And Venezuelan officials saying the death toll has now risen to at least 235 people, thousands missing. The U.S. Navy mobilizing assets to the region to help. Oil prices jumped after a new Iranian drone attack on a ship in the Strait of Hormuz. This is ABC News.
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0: We are walking on sunshine on this Thursday, June 25th, 2026. Welcome. It's Jason Matheson Show. I'm Jace. And right over there, say hello one more time. Well, I mean, you can say as many times as you want. It's Colleen Lindstrom.
1: Good morning, buddies.
0: And over there, it's Holly Roberts.
22: Hello, good morning.
0: Cheers and welcome to the show. Coming up, we're doing the first ever show brew challenge. I'm sorry, brew quest. Not vision quest. Brew quest.
1: It's a brew quest.
0: It's a brew quest. Holly will explain what the brew quest is momentarily. Then wait till you hear who inspired Malcolm in the Middle in a fun, not, I don't know if it's a fun way.
1: Actually, it is a fun way.
0: Okay. We didn't get to this yesterday. We're going to get to it today. And then someone desperately needs the three of us, highly unqualified people, to fix their life. Who is it? What's the problem? We'll tell you. But right now, Holly, it's time for BrewQuest.
22: That's right. This is the 7 Brew Quest at 7. Inspired by a conversation that Colleen and I had, Jason, on Monday when you were out getting your butt check.
0: Mm-hmm.
22: Colleen is obsessed with 7 Brew.
1: Obsessed.
0: Obsessed.
22: And there's a new 7 Brew location that's now open in Apple Valley.
1: And that is my closest 7 Brew. And it is worth the drive, I believe.
22: And this place, Jason,
0: yeah,
22: 7 Brew is so popular. This is a drive-through coffee experience that the city of Apple Valley actually has a traffic plan to move people in and out of the 7 Brew drive-through lanes because people love this stuff so much.
0: I can't. It's affecting city traffic.
22: Yeah. They released a press release, Jason.
1: It's that good.
22: On the city of Apple Valley's website.
0: I don't need you yelling at me.
22: So, we're curious. How long does it take one? You too. To drive
0: yelling
22: through.
0: At Holly, she was yelling at me. Go ahead.
22: To drive through the 7 Brew drive through. We have an intrepid reporter who is doing the work for us this morning. And her name is Jess. And she is my sister. And right now, she's sitting in the parking lot of Target in Apple Valley. And she is going to go on a quest to go through the 7 Brew drive-thru. I welcome Jess to the show. Good morning.
23: Good morning.
1: Good morning, Jess.
0: Good morning. Good morning, Hello. Jess. Jess, is the bearded dragon in the automobile with you?
23: I wish that he was. He's not. Megan wouldn't let me take him with us this morning.
0: Okay,
23: but he did have his morning salad already.
0: Perfect. That's, so did we,
1: haven't
0: Jess.
1: We all? Haven't we all, Jess? All,
0: yeah.
23: Yeah.
0: I'm sorry, Holly, go ahead.
22: Oh, so I was going to say, Jess, I asked you to start in the parking lot of Target so that we have a control. So we can time
1: it's the staging
22: you.
1: Area.
22: That's right. So that we can time you to see how long it takes for you to get from the Target parking lot in Apple Valley through the 7 Brew drive-through and order your drinks. Now, in the car with you are Megan and Crosby and Jasper. So you're probably going to be ordering 3 to 4 drinks.
23: Correct.
22: Okay.
0: Yep. Are you up? Go ahead, Jess.
23: We are at Apple Valley South Target, to be specific.
22: Yes.
23: There's 2 Targets in Apple Valley.
22: Yeah, that is correct. So I placed you at the Target that, according to the map issued by the city of Apple Valley, is where... The traffic control begins.
1: Okay, I have a question. Do you have eyes on the 7 Brew at this moment?
0: Thank you. Good question.
23: No, we do not have eyes on the 7 Brew.
1: Have you noticed any backups in the area? Was your ride to the Target clear?
23: It was clear. Not okay. Impacted by traffic at all at that point.
0: Oh.
1: Okay.
23: Good change.
0: Okay.
1: All right.
22: Okay.
0: Jess, before we assigned you and paid you absolutely nothing to do this, were you familiar with the 7 Brew?
23: No, not at all. I actually looked up on the website last night some of the menu because I was like, I heard there's just so many options.
1: Oh, Jess, girl, you got to be ready.
23: Intimidating. I know. Yeah. I know, and Megan doesn't enjoy coffee, so we were looking for alternatives for her.
0: Oh. Okay.
1: Well, they do. I mean, they have alternatives. They have everything from energy drinks to milkshakes to matchas to any kind of coffee beverage you could want. I mean, listen, and they pay me zero to love them this much.
23: I know, and they have a quiz on their website where you can, like, answer questions, and then they try to come up with your perfect drink.
0: They do?
23: Yeah. I got some weird 7 Fizz, like, blue energy drink, which is not what I normally get, but yeah. Fun idea.
0: Colleen, what do you order at the 7 Brew?
1: Thanks for asking, Jason.
0: You're welcome.
1: I get the largest possible because I never know when I'm going to get back to the 7 Brew, so I want as much as possible. I get a very, very large coconut matcha latte iced. Why are you making that face, Jason?
0: I know, right? Right.
1: Listen, we all have our choices. That's what's beautiful about 7 Brew. Anybody, you can get whatever you want. They have everything.
0: But I'm going to re-ask.
23: Sorry, Jason. Go ahead.
0: No. You go ahead. What do they have that you liked?
23: They had some sort of creme brulee latte that I was thinking about getting with vanilla, caramel, something. I don't know.
0: Because Jess, what I was going to ask Colleen was, Colleen, what is it? Like, why? What is so magical? I mean, you described this before, but for people that did not hear that episode of our show, why is this so magical? So magical that we've placed Jess in a car. I mean, what is it?
1: Because at 7 Brew, anything is possible. At 7 Brew, there are 20,000 possible, and this is a direct from an authority that many people know as the internet. There are over 20,000 possible drink combinations. That means there is a drink for your specific personality. And they will make it for you with good cheer and music.
0: That's right.
1: And you never have to leave your car.
0: Okay, so how's this going to work, Holly? Are we moving her now?
2: All right, so how this is going to work is I am going to start a timer, and I'm going to need the music to come down because we are going to begin the obstacle course. Jessica, I'm going to start the timer. And when the timer starts, we are going to figure out, you are going to go. You are going to 7 Brew. When you have ordered all your drinks and you are through the drive-thru, then you are going to text me. I'm going to stop the timer, and then we'll check in with you. Are you ready?
23: I'm ready.
2: The timer starts now. There she goes. Bye, Jess.
1: Bye, Jess. Best of luck. We'll see you on the other side.
0: Bye, Jess. Bye, Jess.
2: She's out.
1: I need this to be fast, you guys. I need this to be a fast experience. Because
0: for your own mental health?
1: I haven't been out there yet, and I just need to know that this is doable in record time.
0: Has it really quick, and we'll talk to you after the break. Does anyone else share Colleen's love of the 7 Brew?
1: So many people.
0: No, I'm not questioning. I'm not.
1: I know you're not questioning me. I'm sorry. I got offended, and that wasn't fair.
0: I know
1: fair.
0: You did. And I know my tone may have led to your offensive stance, but I'm just asking. I want people to verify.
1: Yes.
0: I mean, just, you know, just what's the saying? Trust but verify.
1: Trust but verify.
0: Trust but verify. I trust you, but I would like some more verification.
1: Perfect. Listen, well, I'm open to it.
22: She's got the whole fam with her, Jason, in the car. Megan is her wife, Crosby and Jasper, the kids. Yeah. They're all in the van, and they're going to Seven Brew.
1: Mm-hmm.
0: And I trust them, too. But if there is a My Talker, please call the I Trust Colleen, but I have questions hotline, 651-641-1071. Do you love Seven Brew as much as Colleen? Have you waited in a long line? Because we're doing right now the Seven Brew Quest at 7.
22: Jessica already sent me a text of the signs directing traffic for Seven Brew that the city has set up. I will share this with you in a moment.
3: Thank you. How many miles, like, what would you say the distance is from the Target where she started from to the Seven Brew?
22: Oh, a quarter of a mile. It's literally right across the street.
3: Okay.
0: The phone lines are exploding. We're going to get those calls. Let's take a break on the other side. The Seven Brew Quest at 7 continues.
4: 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This Pride Month, we remember and applaud their efforts. 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
20: 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Yeah.

0: Welcome back to live continuing team coverage of 7 BrewQuest at 7. We have placed Holly's sister, Jess, in an automobile with her entire family to see how long will it take to go through the drive-thru at the brand new 7 Brew in the Valley of the Apple. We have Amy, Trisha, and Vicky standing by because 7 Brew is loved by our own Colleen Lindstrom. I had doubts. Like, what's going on with this? So we're trusting and verifying. Holly, who should we go to first?
1: Let's go to Amy.
0: Amy, welcome to the 7 Brew Quest at 7. What is it about 7 Brew, and why is everyone losing their mind over this place?
2: So they just have so many different flavor combinations. Like, I've been every single day this week. I went on opening day. I went yesterday. And I haven't waited more than 20 minutes in the line.
3: Oh, my
2: gosh. They have three lines. They have traffic control. Oh. They have the police on board. It is a smooth operation, and they know what they're doing.
3: Amy.
2: And I keep the little paper menu in my car so that I can prepare and know what it is I'm going to order.
3: You are giving me hope. You are a champion. I want to celebrate. Today's Amy Day.
0: Yeah.
2: Thank you, Colleen.
0: Amy, I mean, I would imagine, dear friend, you've been to other coffee shops. Do you find the quality, the quality of the 7 Brew to be better?
2: It's at least equal to. I mean, I'm also a fan of other coffee shops.
0: Yeah.
2: And I equally participate in all of them. But 7 Brew just has, like, so many varieties. They have hot, they have iced, they have sugar-free, they have all the different milks, they have energy drinks, they have smoothies. It's like, I don't know how they're doing it. I don't know how they're training these people, because the kids are like 20 years old.
3: It's true, but you get to customize your drink. It is, you don't get to do that at every coffee shop.
2: Right.
3: Or if you do,
2: they don't have like 30 different flavors of sugar-free anything. It's like vanilla or nothing.
3: Thank you, Amy. And if you do try to customize it, those teenagers, they'll side-eye you. But not at 7 Brew. At 7 Brew, that is welcomed and celebrated.
0: She's yelling again. Holly, she's yelling again. Anyway,
4: the enthusiasm.
0: She's yelling again. Amy, thank you so much. We love you. Thank you.
2: You're welcome.
0: We're also hearing from Phil Jones. Sent me some research. I haven't replaced him yet by the new Siri. But anyway, the prices are generally lower than your other competitive coffee places.
3: Do you know why? Do you know why?
0: She's getting excited again, Holly. She's getting, Colleen,
3: they have a low overhead. Look at their facility. It is it is like Aldi. It is a smaller facility. It is so efficiently run, and they are able to crank out at such high volume. So you can thank the other customers for the fact that the prices are down.
0: Who's next on the hotline?
5: Trisha.
0: Trisha, welcome to the 7 Brew Quest at 7. What do you love about 7 Brew to people that have no idea what this is?
6: I don't go for the coffee. I go for all the other drinks. I don't drink caffeine. I cannot drink caffeine. And they have something called a fizz. And I get that, and it's the best thing ever. Jason, if you go, you're in trouble, because you'll be, I don't know how you're going to get there in the morning. There's
0: really?
6: No way. You're going to.
0: Trisha, love, what's the fizz? Talk to me about the fizz.
6: It's like a carbonation one. And it doesn't have, you can do any kind of flavor with fizz in it. And I have two daughters who are in college. They are the ones that led me to 7 Brew. And we all go as a family.
3: I love this for you, Trisha. I love
6: some
3: this.
6: People, it's amazing. It's the best thing ever, because I don't go to any other coffee places or drink places. The other places that have refreshers, I don't like those, but this is amazing. There's one in St. Cloud that we go to on the weekends from the lake, because it's easier for us. We're in the Northwest Metro.
0: Yeah.
6: Or Northwest suburbs. So we go on the weekends, and our neighbors at the lake joke like, oh, another 7 Brew run. Like, yep,
0: oh,
6: we're going.
0: My good. Okay. I'm telling you. Thank you, Trisha. Have a great summer, the rest of the summer with your family. We'll get back to excited Ellen over here, but who's our final person, Holly?
4: We're going to talk to Vicky.
0: Vicky, welcome to the hotline, dear friend. What for you? For you, what is it about Seven Brew?
2: I just love the variety. I work at a university in Wisconsin, and I had students who would come for, they usually have their pink drink from, you know, the store that we all know.
3: Mm-hmm.
2: We have a coffee shop in our building, and all of a sudden I started seeing 7B on their cups. I'm like, what's the 7B? It's about 2-3 miles from campus, and they drive. And then they're like, Vicky, you have to try this out, and you'll be hooked. And I'm like, okay. And then they're like, just be ready for the traffic. Now, the town that I live in is very small compared to the cities. I waited for about 35 minutes for something called a bruschetta, which is like almond milk. It tastes like horchata, but it's chai tea. It was outstanding. And after that, I was hooked.
0: Okay.
2: And I loved it. But it was my students who brought me to 7B, and so much so, we only had one in town. Now there's going to be one on the opposite side of town. So you get from both ends.
0: Okay.
3: Yes.
0: Thank you, Vicky. We appreciate you. Thank you for listening.
1: Oh, and look at Vicky already abbreviating it. It's just 7B.
0: It's just 7B.
1: I feel like we are not cool because we are saying the brew, but we have to formalize it. Because if we say 7B, just like Vicky, well, what is that?
0: Holly's sister Jess is in an automobile with her entire family. She's probably picked up a few strangers along the way. You were sending us pictures before we break. Describe the pictures to the listening country.
1: To the listening country. Yes, Jason. These pictures, Jess sent me these pictures. So she has been texting me some updates. Right now, they have been in line for 14 minutes, almost 15 minutes at the 7 Brew drive-thru. She said there are three ordering lines, three lines of cars. She did order a couple of minutes ago. And there are folks in yellow vests directing traffic. There are signs that have been put up by the city, orange signs indicating where you should enter to order your 7 Brew coffee. And she did add that Megan is concerned for the employees in the wintertime if they have to stand outside.
4: Oh, you know what they have?
0: Oh, God, here she goes.
1: Okay, well, let's
0: what do they have, Clay?
4: They have little Chick-fil-A huts. You know, the little, like, they have little... little things that they can be inside of, and they probably have little heaters, and they have all, and they're dressed appropriately, and they are happy to be there because they know that they are part of a bigger movement.
0: Did you say Chick-fil-A hut?
4: You know, the Chick-fil-A, at Chick-fil-A, they have those little huts. Mm-hmm. It's the same exact model in terms of how they take orders. Okay. You talk to an actual human person. You're not speaking into a box. You are literally looking at somebody in the eyes, and they are entering into their nice iPad exactly what you're telling them. So you don't have to wonder if what is going into that little box is actually getting translated to the people who are making your beverage.
0: If you just flip the radio dial over to us, this is live continuing team coverage of the 7 Brew Quest at 7.
5: Something has happened.
0: What has happened?
5: I don't know. Holly's reacting with laugh.
1: Oh, no, I'm just laughing at you.
4: I thought something. I thought you were getting something from your sister.
1: No, I wasn't. I haven't gotten an update since they ordered in three lines of cars. No, I'm just laughing at you because I think you're funny, Colleen. I just think you're funny.
0: Colleen is so excited.
1: Yeah.
0: This is a new beverage place that's opened. It's in the Valley of the Apple. And it's causing such a stir. There's freaking traffic control like it's Black Friday.
4: I do just want to mention there is one in Vadnais Heights as well that did enjoy during its opening week very long lines too and traffic issues. And it sounds like there is one in St. Cloud too. I never get that far north. So the reason I know about 7 Brew is because they're all over Iowa. And I love it.
1: Yes, and Jess just sent me a picture of the hut. So Jess and her family are approaching the hut at 7 Brew, if that means that her beverages are close.
4: Yeah, what'll happen
0: is that means, Colleen?
4: Let me tell you about what Jess is experiencing right now. As she approaches the place where you pick up your drinks, there are happy workers who are playing amazing music, by the way, And they are there's the workers that are in the actual hut that are making the drinks, and then they put them out on kind of a roller caddy that is that is marked with what car and what the drinks are. And then there's runners who bring the drinks to you with good cheer. And so that's what she's experiencing. She right now is anticipating her first sips of delicious Seven Brew. She can probably see her prepared beverage. She's getting ready to receive it into her life.
0: It's insanity. I just
7: I think that she is almost done. She is almost done. She is near the end. Hold on. Somebody's calling. Maybe it's her.
4: This brings me joy and optimism.
0: We are at the 29-minute mark. Just started a little later than the top of the hour, so we got to subtract some minutes. Holly's on the phone now, maybe getting an update. It's the 7 Brew Quest at 7. This is continuing coverage. We do have to take a break because we're going to fix someone's life, but we may have a result.
4: I mean, Jess's life result. May have just been fixed.
0: It might have been.
7: Not yet.
0: No?
7: I feel like we got to take a break.
0: We do.
7: Then we'll conclude this because I think she'll be done and then we're going to fix it.
8: Where talk is fun.
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17: Welcome back to the conclusion of the first ever 7 Brew Quest at 7. I'm Jace with Colleen and Holly. We started a little bit after the top of the hour, so about 36 minutes ago. Could a car full of Holly's kinfolk make it through the hugely popular 7 Brew in good time through Apple Valley traffic control, long lines, and helpful employees under the age of 21? Could she do it? Could Jess, Holly's sister, do it? Jess is on the phone to wrap up this exciting morning for all of us. Jess?
18: Good morning.
19: You did it. You did it, Jess. Your time was 19 minutes, 48 seconds, starting from the parking lot of Target South in Apple Valley.
18: Nice. I feel like I was on the Amazing Race.
17: I know.
19: Well, it was amazing.
17: What drink did you get, Jess?
18: I got the creme brulee latte with cold foam.
17: And
18: it's amazing.
17: Wow.
18: So good. Worth the wait. It didn't feel too bad. It felt like it went pretty quick. Because there was the 3 lanes taking orders. And then there was, all the employees. How many do you think there was? Like 7 in each line. So it was pretty slick.
19: They're making jobs.
17: Yeah.
18: Yeah.
17: Okay, Colleen.
18: Yeah. Everyone in their yellow vest, there was a guy directing traffic. We had to go up. Yeah, pilot nod. There's like 6 signs directing you. Blinky signs, orange signs, cold brew traffic, go this way.
19: They were ready.
18: They were ready.
17: Jess, thank you so much.
19: I'm going to Venmo her.
4: Bye, Jess.
19: I'm going to Venmo her. That coffee was on me because that was a public service.
17: For you.
19: For the whole community.
17: You're right. For the whole country. That's right. Yes. Thank you, Jess. 7 Brew. Go now.

0: that the three of us and you listening, get ready to call. We'll try to help solve. Hi, Bridget. Thank you so much. We're sorry for the delay. What can we do for you? Tell us your story.
1: So I need to figure out how to get the fisherman off the end of my dock to stop disturbing my peace.
2: Oh.
3: What? Like, oh, I'm sorry. The Haunted Gordon's fisherman.
2: Okay.
0: I know what you did last summer, fisherman. Yeah.
2: Okay. Start from the beginning, Bridget. Lay it on us.
1: Okay. So I'm a stay-at-home mom of three young kids. And as you probably know, that's about as close to losing my mind as you can get.
0: Yeah.
1: So my husband and I have figured out that the recipe to help protect my peace, he does this lovely thing. He does the whole morning routine for us. And I run down to our dock. So we live on this beautiful lake in Lakeville. Anyway, I go down there. I go with my cup of coffee and my phone so I can listen to you guys. And I just preset my day with just 1 hour of peace.
2: Oh my gosh. Am I jealous? I think that might be the feeling I'm feeling.
3: Yeah, I feel like that's a life hack that we all need to do.
2: I feel like you figured it out.
1: Yeah, exactly. It's been so helpful in getting me in the right mindset to manage the rest of the day. It's just the perfect start. So that's not the thing that's broken. But the past couple of weeks, there's this fisherman. Seems lovely. He's found our little bay, and he thinks that it's the perfect spot to just hang out and fish early in the mornings. And the thing is, his schedule is apparently the same exact schedule as my schedule. So he's close enough to the end of our dock that he can talk to me at a normal volume just all the time. So one day he started chatting with me, and I responded to be polite and, you know, just to be friendly. And before I knew it, my hour on the dock was up, and he'd been talking the whole time.
2: Oh, no. That's not great.
1: No. And he keeps coming back now. And the other day he even said, it's so nice to start my day talking to you every morning.
2: I know.
1: He's this older guy. And, you know, like maybe he's retired. This is his nice morning routine. And I do feel like he really does enjoy chatting with me, which is lovely. But I'm just trying to be nice, guys, because the truth is it's ruining my peace in the mornings. It's ruining this thing.
0: Yeah.
2: You want to be able to still have your peaceful morning on the end of the dock and just not chat with him.
1: Exactly. I literally just want to be able to sit on the dock, watch my ducks that go by, watch the sun come up. I drink my coffee. It's a whole routine. I listen to my friends on the radio, guys, and not have to chat with this guy. He's
0: but
1: so
0: you
1: nice,
0: don't...
1: guys. Yeah.
0: But you just don't want to be overly mean about it. You want to figure out a good way to get out of it.
1: Yeah, I don't even know his name. And I honestly, I don't even care at this point. I want him to catch his fish and chase his joy or whatever he wants to do in his retirement. But I don't want to do this routine anymore. I feel like I've tried everything. I put headphones in. I've closed my eyes. But he waves until I notice him. I've moved to the start of the dock, you know, closer to the shore, but he just tries even harder to get my attention. He like taps, and I've even done, Jason, I've done your move where I pretend I'm on the phone, but
0: it
1: works for a little bit, but there's only so long that you can pretend you're talking to an imaginary person.
0: Okay, let's do this.
1: And none of, oh, yeah,
0: I'm,
1: please.
0: I'm sorry. Let's do this.
1: No.
0: The three of us usually give you your advice here, but what we're going to do is this. We're going to take a break because we were, Bridget, I don't know if you heard, but we were part of a very important experiment.
2: It was a scientific experiment
0: involving coffee. To get back on track, we're going to take a break. We want all of you now. It's your turn. Help Bridget. How does she get out of this situation? Fix her life. 651-641-1071. 651-641-1071. What should Bridget do? We'll tell you our advice too, and then we'll talk to Bridget when we come back.
4: 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You may have heard of the annual TC Pride Parade, referred to as the Ashley Rooks Pride Parade. But did you know who Ashley Rooks was? Well, let me tell you. It's been said that Ashley Rooks, a transgender woman, loved parades all her life. In the early 90s, she was the Minneapolis Aquatennial Grand Day Parade Chair and learned what it takes to organize and put on a large-scale parade. After attending the local Pride Parade, Ashley Rooks was disappointed with the disorganization and saw room to improve the free-for-all. And in 1993, took over command of the Twin Cities Pride Parade. Under her leadership, the parade grew from just 30 parade units in 92 to 270 units in 2000, the year of her untimely death. When Ashley Rooks passed away in the summer of 2000, Pride organizers decided to name the parade in her honor. We salute Ashley Rooks and invite you to join us at the parade Sunday, June 28th. See all the ways we're celebrating Pride this month at mytalk1071.com, keyword Pride.
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0: Welcome back. Fix my life. Bridget needs some help. She doesn't know how to handle this nice man, talkative man, who interrupts her morning peace on the edge of her dock. She just wants her damn coffee. She wants to listen to us, do her Wordle, knit a sweater. I don't know. But she just wants peace. And this guy is How does she put an end to How does she put an end to this? 651-641-1071. We'll get to the calls in just a second, so please hold on. Colleen, beautiful ladies first.
1: Listen, I got to be really honest. I kind of want to go to the callers first because this one has stumped me.
0: Let's do that. Holly, who do we have first?
2: We have Kristen.
0: Hi, Kristen. Welcome to the show. How should Bridget fix her life?
3: Hi. Okay. So initially I was like, this seems so awkward. But then upon just a little bit of thought, I was like, okay, Bridget seems very, very nice.
0: Doesn't she? Yeah.
3: So I have every faith she will be able to communicate this in a nice way. I think she should very much be honest with him. So the next time she goes down to the dock, maybe bring a couple muffins or something just to, you know, I don't know.
1: Toss into his boat.
3: Yeah, exactly. Show up with a couple muffins and then just be completely honest. Be like, hey, Bob, or whatever his name is. I love talking to you in the morning. Well, that's not the honest part, right? But like, tell him she likes talking to him for a couple minutes every morning. But then she could just simply tell him like, hey, I'm down here for this hour to kind of set my day. And I have to spend like 45 minutes of it alone. And I don't think that there's anything wrong with her just expressing her need to this gentleman. And I venture he probably will be super receptive and maybe feel a little bit bad. But if she's open to it, maybe they could still have a couple minutes together each morning just so he stays, you know, happy and it doesn't affect her morning too terribly much, perhaps.
1: Okay.
3: So that's my advice.
0: Thank you, Kristen. We appreciate
1: thank you. Kristen just changed my heart.
0: Did she?
1: Okay, because usually
0: Seven Brew didn't do that earlier. I'm sorry, go ahead.
1: Because usually I advocate for honesty being the best policy.
0: Yeah.
1: But I was over here trying to concoct a big fat lie for Bridget. Like, maybe.
0: Thus, you wanted me to go to the callers
1: kind
0: first.
1: Kind of.
2: Well, look, Colleen, we had a caller that maybe their life was also changed because they also suggested maybe just a little lie.
1: Okay, so here's the lie I was working with. So
0: and
1: I
0: that person hung up in shame. That's right.
1: Well, I'm going to just say what I was going to say without any shame.
0: Yeah.
1: I was going to say, Bridget, you could just pretend like you have laryngitis and for go down there with like a little wipey board that just says, sorry, on vocal rest, and just like hold it up. Now, what you run the risk of is that he'll still talk to you. And then that's not great because then he's still talking. But something I'm trying to think of a little white lie that might just say,
0: a white
1: I can't
0: board?
1: Talk.
2: Jason.
0: What are you, Tim Russert?
2: Thank you. Jason. Jason, come over here for a second.
0: I'm sorry. Yeah.
2: Colleen can't hear us.
0: He can't hear us.
2: She's watched too many sitcoms.
0: Yeah.
2: Colleen has watched too many sitcoms that she thinks that pretending to have laryngitis is a way to get out of anything in life. At least the caller said, pretend to be on a meditation run and
0: you can't talk.
2: That's somewhat realistic.
1: Okay, that's better. Let's use that one. Maybe that's what I meant to say.
2: Yeah.
0: Bridget, is that what you meant to say, Colleen?
1: Sure. Pretend you're meditating.
2: Bridget can pretend that she has amnesia and she doesn't remember where she is in the morning.
1: Ooh, that's 50 first dates. Let's do it. Let's go with that one.
0: Oh, my goodness, Colleen.
1: Well, you know what? Why don't you take a whack at it, Jason?
4: I have laryngitis and I now only speak in clicks like the aliens from Steven Spielberg's Disclosure Day.
1: Okay, but what do you think Bridget should do?
0: I think Bridget, I had a version of what our lovely caller said. Just, I would like even grab his hand, but he's in a boat, so you can't. But just be like,
1: emotionally, grab his hand emotionally.
0: I would just be like, hi, can I tell you something? I have enjoyed our visits, but be light about it. Go, my family drives me crazy. And this is like my moment of zen. this is my moment to myself that I just, I really, I, this is my only moment of the day where I get to be by myself. And as much as I've enjoyed our conversations, would you mind if we either shorten the time that we speak or speak at a different time?
1: Or
0: I tell the woman, the man in the boat, I have a weird condition. I have a weird condition. And I won't be able to speak much longer. No, I'm kidding. I'm going with you.
1: I can only speak on Thursdays.
0: Yes. Holly, before we go back to Bridget, what do you think Bridget should do?
2: I wonder if Bridget genuinely likes this neighbor. Because then she can offer, hey, if you'd like to talk, maybe there's some other time for genuine connection. It ain't now. I'm busy doing nothing. There has to be some kind of way where she seems like a really nice person, and it's not that she doesn't like this person, but
0: yes,
2: he's ruining the vibe.
1: It's just that the time isn't right.
2: Yeah, let's set up a time to have a vibe. He may not want to do that, and then that fixes everything.
1: Okay.
2: You're not... you are not convinced of my advice. Colleen,
1: I'm still going with laryngitis.
0: Did you hear Colleen?
1: Okay,
0: I mean, fine. If you want to do that, I mean, it's fine. Yeah.
2: I'm scared now.
0: I know. Let's talk to Bridget. Bridget, welcome back. You've heard great advice. You've heard Colleen's advice. What do you think you're going to do, Bridget?
5: You know, I feel like I've got...
0: Bridget. If you say you're taking Colleen's advice, we're hanging up on you, but please say whatever you want. Go ahead. Say whatever you want, Bridget.
5: So I think it was your caller, Kristen, said about being honest, but then there was like a little bit of honesty, a little bit of not honesty, and then you guys saying, you know, this is my time. My family drives me crazy. I kind of had that thought to, if I'm being honest, to say to him, do you know I have 3 kids under the age of 10? to say it in a way that is explaining the home situation, honestly, and saying, I think you're lovely, but maybe, kind of finding a, you know, hello. And then actually, I kind of like all of it. And then I can say, you live, you know, not too far. Maybe you can come to the barbecue. You know, we have a barbecue outside for dinner once a week or whatever. And maybe he can come to that. So maybe I can do a little mix and match with explaining why I can't talk. And also showing I still would like to talk to you another time, just not now.
1: You can invite him to see your madness.
0: So
5: yes, that's maybe he'd understand then why I cannot talk.
0: So
5: you know what? And then he'd get my kids. So then that would give me more alone time because they would just chew his ear off.
1: So that would be actually great.
0: Bridge, so what Holly and I are hearing from you is you're not going to take Colleen's advice. Is that what Holly and I are hearing from you?
5: I mean, really, that's exactly what I was going to do.
1: Laryngitis.
5: Laryngitis all the way.
0: Laryngitis, Bridget. Follow Colleen's advice.
5: Oh my God.
0: Bridget, thank you so much. How fun were you? We really appreciate you.
5: Thank you so much.
1: Good luck, Bridget.
0: If you want your life fixed, go ahead and email us on our show page at mytalk1071.com. 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
1: Laryngitis, Colleen.
0: When we come back, Colleen has watched a sensation. It's in the zeitgeist right now. It's on Netflix. I have finished something else in the zeitgeist. Holly is watching another thing in the zeitgeist. I mean, we are just watching all the popular things, and we'll talk all about it when Screen Queens kicks off our third hour when we return.
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16: ABC News, I'm Dave Packer. Hours after it was confirmed that Iran attacked a ship in the Strait of Hormuz with a drone, President Trump Thursday night told American farmers and ranchers at a Rose Garden dinner that the strait remains open and traffic is flowing through.
17: Yesterday, they took out 19 million barrels of oil. That's the most in the history of the strait. And the oil prices are dropping like a rock. And you know, as goes oil, so goes everything else, including all of your products.
16: But oil prices jumped following news of that drone attack. Venezuelan officials say at least 235 people are confirmed dead and thousands more are missing after Wednesday's devastating back-to-back earthquakes. The Supreme Court handing President Trump a pair of wins, ruling that the administration can, on its own, end temporary protected status for hundreds of thousands of migrants from Syria and Haiti, and allowing the Trump administration to turn away asylum seekers at the border. A decision on birthright citizenship is expected next week. This is ABC News.
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2: Hello. What are you guys doing? Thank you for joining us. It is Donna and Steve, Thursday edition of the show. It is Thursday, right?
21: Yes.
2: I'll tell you why I'm asking. Because I was reading this article. A very short article about Lionel Richie.
21: Mm-hmm. Yeah, news about him we'll get to in a moment.
2: And it kept saying, Thursday night show, Thursday night, Thursday night. I'm like, Thursday night didn't happen yet, Star Tribune.
21: Mm.
2: That's kind of a pretty big error to keep repeating throughout an article, right?
21: Yeah, so we're just picking a fight with the Strib right out of the
2: I love you guys. Love your work.
21: And we're open to a celebratory
2: article on
21: puff
2: us.
21: Puff article on us.
2: Yeah, yeah, that'd be great. That'd be great.
21: If you have room for a puff piece, we accept it.
2: We do like
21: We will
2: puff.
21: Send statements.
2: We like poof as well and floof.
21: Any of those sort of stories that you want to write about us, we are open to. So
2: thank
21: we
2: you.
21: Love you.
2: Anyway, that's why I asked if it was Thursday. But yeah, apparently Lionel Richie started his North American tour with Earth, Wind & Fire here last night at Grand Casino Arena in St. Paul, and I guess he was forced to sit down several times during his song, Dancing on the Ceiling. And he said, when you're feeling dizzy, sit your bleep down. Mm. And then after that, he sat at the piano to perform Three Times a Lady before calling for an intermission. His band stayed on stage for about 15 minutes longer after Lionel left, and I guess it was about 40 minutes later that his saxophonist addressed the audience and said, unfortunately, Lionel is not feeling well and he's not going to be able to continue, and additional information will be available soon.
21: Hmm.
2: So I hope he's okay.
21: Yeah, I had just seen some videos yesterday of him, you know, on social media, excited for the launch
2: yes.
21: of the tour. I think it was his birthday, maybe about a day or two ago.
2: 77.
21: It also has been updated, the Star Tribune article. It says Wednesday now multiple okay. times. So your voice was heard. Thank you
2: okay,
21: for
2: thank you. But I just printed it, like, you know,
21: oh, and did it
2: 5 minutes ago, and it still said Thursday.
21: Was it really? All right, let me see. Well, yeah. Maybe they're listening.
2: Sorry, maybe they're listening right now, and they're really quick.
21: Yes, Donna, you're
2: it.
21: Absolutely right about this.
2: Thanks, man.
21: Oh, my God.
2: I have such an eagle eye.
21: You really do.
2: Thanks.
21: Everybody calls you Eagle Eye Valentine.
2: Thank you.
21: Well, I hope he's okay. I love Lionel Richie. That's a bummer for people. You know, that's two bummers in a row. 2 days in a row for concerts in the Twin Cities. The Dave Matthews Band
2: oh, yeah.
21: had to cancel their concert at Mystic Lake's new amphitheater. And now Lionel Richie had to call his show early due to feeling dizzy and kind of falling ill on stage. And that I saw a video from a local news outlet yesterday that was talking about the Dave Matthews Band cancellation earlier in the night. And I think Colleen talked about this. Did Colleen have tickets to see Dave Matthews? Yeah, she did. So
2: yeah.
21: So if you listen to the morning show, you've heard a much more personal and specific account of this. But my peripheral view was they got a notice earlier in the night that said, rain or shine, it's going down.
2: Right.
21: And then it didn't happen. And then people were like, hey, what's the deal? A little rain? Like, I thought it was rain or shine. What do you mean this isn't happening?
2: Was there lightning?
21: I don't think. There had been lightning in various areas, but I don't think near showtime. That had happened earlier in the afternoon, I think.
2: Okay.
21: But there were also some videos and pictures of pool, like what appeared to be pooling water in various spots. And so that's not great if Mystic has a situation where they have a drainage problem that
2: right.
21: they need to correct, which, you know, it was, I think, a tough opening
2: okay.
21: For Mystic Lakes Amphitheater. So that show's been rescheduled. That being said, I think this Lionel Richie tour, I think it's just, he just had to cut it short and it's on with the tour.
2: Yeah.
21: I don't think there's a repeat.
2: I think he's supposed to be in Chicago tonight or tomorrow. So hopefully, listen, he puts on a fantastic show, Lionel Richie. He's just so good and has so many hits and he's so warm and like kind to the audience. In fact, he's so kind. He was talking about... a couple of days ago, thanking everybody who worked behind the scenes to get this tour off the ground, because he's like, so much work goes into it. And I appreciate every single one of you who have worked to make this happen. So he's such a sweet guy.
21: He really is. He endeared himself to a new generation of fans through hosting American Idol. And he is far and away my favorite judge. He might be my favorite judge of all time in that he is just... I want to hear what he's going to say. When it's tough news, he lets you down in a grandpa kind of a way.
2: Yes,
21: it's soft.
2: Yes.
21: It's warm. He's funny. He's quick. He's all the things.
2: Yeah.
21: Oddly, that's my favorite version of Judge, and also the old school first few seasons of Simon Cowell. I think I like both of those.
2: Okay.
21: And I understand that those run very
2: differently,
21: counter to one another.
2: Exactly. Got a couple of emails coming in. Yesterday, we were on... We were thirsting for compliments and said, if you would like to send us a compliment, please
21: always
2: do. So let's just pat ourselves on the back right now.
21: Oh, please, Donna. What are they saying?
2: Roger says, hello, Donna and Steve.
21: Hello,
2: I'm Roger. I'm listening to you right now from Brazil. Can you say hi to me?
21: Hey, Roger.
2: Hey, Roger.
21: Or
2: hey, Raj.
21: Is that an hola situation?
2: I'm not going to do it.
21: Well, come on. You did it last week when we had a caller named Carlos, and you just presumed that he was fluent in Spanish. You did it then. Now we got a guy listening from Brazil. I think this is a safer moment to say, hola, or is it Portuguese?
2: It's, I don't know.
21: Brazil,
2: it's Portuguese.
21: It's Portuguese. Yes. All right, I'll look
2: don't
21: it
2: say
21: up.
2: Portuguese.
21: Like, it's Portuguese.
2: Portuguese. Not Portuguese.
21: Oh,
2: hey, everybody,
21: really?
2: I'm Portuguese.
21: How to say hello.
2: You're Portuguese, is what you are.
21: Portuguese. And I spelled a geese. Hola.
2: Okay.
21: All right.
2: All right, hola. Hey, this is coming from Ash, who says, for the compliments folder.
21: Oh, yeah.
2: When Owen Wilson met Jennifer Coolidge, I was laughing so hard I almost crashed my car. You guys are so funny. Never do what Amy says. I suspect she doesn't get you. Thank you, Ash.
21: Yeah.
2: Ash.
21: Yes.
2: Forwarding this
21: Ashley
2: to her right now.
21: Yeah, send it
2: now
21: to Amy right now.
2: Woo.
21: That's very nice.
2: Amy did.
21: And then Beverly sent an email. That was helpful. Here are a bunch of moose sounds for you.
2: Oh. Oh, maybe we'll have Stormer play them later.
21: She created a moose soup soundboard.
2: Wow.
21: That's fun.
2: All right. We'll have to listen to that later
21: on. What are people doing out there?
2: I'm not sure.
21: Okay, yeah, a lot of moose sounds here. Raspy moose vocalization, a moose bugling or bugling.
2: They kind of scare me.
21: Moose should scare you. If a moose walked into this studio right now, they would be so huge.
2: How about, they're very tall, right?
21: Very tall.
2: How about, what do you call those other guys in South Dakota?
21: Bison?
2: There's so many of them. You could just be driving down the street and be like, doop, de doop, de doop. Look over. There's a freaking bison laying under a tree on the side of the road. Like, what is happening?
21: South Dakota's a little wild, huh?
2: It's a little wild.
21: I
2: was in a cemetery, right? Where, like, you know, the wild, wild west people are buried.
21: Okay.
2: You know, those people.
21: Okay.
2: Stick them up, yeah.
21: Yeah, stopped at a cemetery on
2: stopped
21: vacation.
2: Stopped at a cemetery. I turn around. There's a freaking wild ram.
21: Is that right?
2: A ram just standing there behind me. I'm like, anybody else going to mention the ram that's right here?
21: Wow, that's crazy. Were you afraid? Because they have horns. He probably wanted to buck the crap out of you.
2: I was a little afraid, but he seemed to be used to people. So he just kind of hung out, walked around.
21: How about these mountain goats that are on the side
2: ledge
21: of a mountain? Just, are they thinking, well, I've done it this time? Or do they feel very comfortable? And they're like, well, now I'm going to jump down. You've seen this on planet Earth.
2: Yeah.
21: They're there. They're looking around. They're hiding maybe from a potential animal that wants to kill them.
2: Right.
21: And then they just like jump like, all right, bye.
2: Okay. I've never seen them fall.
21: Oh, yeah. They'll fall off that thing.
2: Oh, I've never seen that.
21: Oh,
2: wow.
21: Donna.
2: Wow. Now.
21: Well, what do you think
2: they're
21: going to
2: do? Now my whole morning's ruined.
21: They can't just stand there forever.
2: Well, I think they're going to walk. It's kind of like people on the ledge of a skyscraper, you know, they're like hanging on for dear life.
21: Yeah. What animal would you least like to be? Mammal? Which mammal?
2: Well, maybe not a pig, because your demise, you know.
21: Yeah, but you eat good. You're living a pretty nice life.
2: Yeah,
21: they
2: until
21: literally
2: you're
21: fatten
2: eaten.
21: You up. Yeah, well, everybody dies.
2: That's true. I don't know. I don't want to be anything in the water.
21: I think a cow is a bad situation.
2: They're so cute, though.
21: I understand. They don't know they're cute, first of all. They've never seen themselves. And second, I just think they're just feeling like this again.
2: Bloated.
21: Yes, and I'm standing around.
2: Oh, and there's flies all over me.
21: Oh, you get to a horse. I mean, these horses look so majestic till you look close, and it's like, oh, they're just flies on your eyeballs all day.
2: Right. And then you got to put those screen things on their face.
21: Yeah, so they don't get crazy.
2: So not the blinders. Oh. The thing to prevent the flies. They put them on donkeys, too.
21: Do they have these for humans?
2: But
21: wouldn't that be nice to wear a screen?
2: That'd be great.
21: And
2: we should walk around in those bee suits all day.
21: Wait a minute. Isn't that a good idea? You know, like a thin malaria net that they'll give you if you've ever traveled to Africa?
2: Sure.
21: I presume you haven't.
2: I have not, but I know what you're talking about.
21: What if we all just, when we had campfires, just went out in, hanging out on the porch at night, wear a whole netted thing?
2: Yeah, I don't know why we don't.
21: That's weird. Hi, sharks. We're Donna and Steve, former radio host. We exchanged this career and put all of our savings into this mesh net.
2: All right.
21: We will take a break.
2: We got to get back to our real jobs.
21: When we return, I've got a little something on Americans. Their desire to go on summer vacation. Is it up? Is it down? What do we think? Also, a little something on America's most popular beverage. At 11 a.m., my review of Toy Story 5.
2: Oh, way to bury the headline.
21: And it won't be what you think.
2: Okay.
21: More fun when we come back. Donna, Steve, Mytuck.
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22: Jennifer Lopez says she regrets not embracing single life sooner. I've been doing it all wrong.
21: Okay.
23: The most serial dater of serial daters.
22: I've been doing it all. Yeah, we know you've been doing it all wrong. And yes, you should be single.
24: And this is, as she's promoting, office romance.
22: I wonder if she's less mad now that This Is Me Now failed.
24: Oh, no, that just failed because that wasn't me being my authentic self.
22: Yeah.
23: She was working through some stuff with that whole project.
24: And everyone should have known it, and somebody should have said something to her, and nobody did.
22: Just write
24: your
22: diary.
24: You need some close people in your life to say, J-Lo, you're going through something right now. Don't spend the $50 million on the album, the tour, and the documentary, all of which were hilariously bad. Office Romance, exclusively on Netflix. There you go, Jennifer Lopez. I did exactly what you wanted us to.
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7: Hey, it's Donna and Steve. You know, this isn't actually live right now. 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
7: Not sure we needed to go there. 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
2: Oh, hey! Oh. Welcome back.
7: Thanks.
2: Thank you, Steve. Thank you for being here.
7: Coming up today at 9:45.
2: 45.
7: TV. We have gone through now 3 episodes of The Price is Right with our children. They were excited last night when we put it on again. We introduced it to them a couple days ago. It's very fun. It's nostalgic. Feels good to have it on. We even pulled up an old Bob Barker episode just to show them, hey, here's the host that we grew up on. Here was the set that they used back then. And then we pulled up my brother Scott's appearance on the show.
2: Fun.
7: He made it all the way to the Showcase Showdown.
2: Wow.
7: So that was fun. One thing I learned is when they say at the beginning, you know, Scott Patterson, come on down. They're holding up a card that says your name on it because you can't hear because everybody's going crazy.
2: Oh, that makes sense.
7: So that was fun.
2: Got it.
7: Anyway, there was something strange that has happened. And I'm going to try to look up these statistics, the odds of this happening. It's happened 4 times out of the 6. It's happened 66% of the times that we've watched the show.
2: You and your family.
7: Yes, just in the past couple of days. We'll get to it. Okay. We'll get to it, Donna.
2: Nice math tease.
7: Yeah, man. It's for all my math nerds. Do you really care about a summer vacation, Donna?
2: No.
7: You don't care that it's, I need to take off sometime in June, July, August.
2: I do not.
7: That's very interesting. Priceline has a 2026 State of Summer Travel report that they put out. And there were about 44%, almost half of the Americans who responded said that summer vacation feels financially out of reach this year. But 73% plan to do whatever it takes to make one happen. A bunch of people have basically said, we would be willing to do a variety of different things, like not go out to eat for a long stretch of time.
2: Okay.
7: In order to protect the summer vacation. Dining out was one thing that people would give up. 83% that they would give up alcohol in order to go on a summer vacation. 1 in 5 said that they would give up, special love time with your committed partner.
2: Okay. Intimacy.
7: Donna.
21: 20% say they would give that up in order to go on summer vacation.
9: Some people probably don't need to give it up.
21: Meaning they're already...
9: Maybe they're already, not, yeah, maybe it's already kind of, you know...
21: So are you suggesting then, like, the sober people are like, yeah, I'll give up alcohol for it. And it's like, okay, you haven't had a drink in 18 years.
9: Exactly.
21: Okay.
9: Exactly.
21: So Marty and Martha are on a dry spell.
9: Right.
21: And Martha's like, oh, sure, I'll give that up so we can go to Long Island, Myrtle Beach, wherever.
9: Myrtle Beach. Yeah. Same thing.
21: Yeah. It's so booze, restaurant, shopping, streaming, coffee, special love time.
9: So you're talking about getting on a plane and going on a vacation?
21: Doesn't have to be on a plane, but I think a lot of those would be we're buying tickets and going somewhere.
9: I would much rather go somewhere in the winter than in the summer. Mm-hmm. I don't care about summer.
21: You know why? I get that. It's nice to get out of a wintry spot and go to Cozumel.
9: Right, when the kids are on winter break.
21: Yeah, it's a little tricky. I think sometimes people see summer as just, I got 90 days of not super important commitments. This is our most flexible time. But then again, like if you go to Florida right now, there's a heat index above 100 every day.
9: So gross.
21: So yeah, it's a little tricky. It's tricky.
9: It's tricky.
21: I wish you guys could be in the studio. Donna immediately starts bouncing. Her arms go out to the side, and she's trying. It's like Kazam, trying to figure out what song am I hearing right now. And then she finds it, and then she gets
9: it's
21: into it.
9: It's tricky. That's
21: fun.
9: Mama gonna knock you out.
21: That's different.
9: And Mama said knock you out.
21: Who did that? Whose song?
9: It's tricky.
21: Yeah, I think that's a different song.
9: I think it that, is.
21: It's triple rock around you, rock around you, rock around you. It's tricky.
9: It's tricky.
21: So that's not Mama Said Knock
9: You
21: Out. Okay,
9: give me initials and I'll tell you who it is. It's not
21: I cannot give you initials for this one.
9: It's a rapper guy, Tone Loc-y.
21: It's not Tone Loc, but this is the only one I cannot give you initials on.
9: It drinker.
21: It drinker. Donna's doing the robot. The name is already pretty much initials. Mama Said Knock You Out.
9: KLF.
21: Not KLF.
9: It's one guy. I know it's one guy.
21: It is one man.
9: And he's got initials, and his name is DJ. Just give me the first letter.
21: How about
9: letter.
21: This? Initial, word, initial. Initial, word, initial.
9: Initial, word, initial.
21: Initial, word, initial. I'm going to knock you out.
9: Okay, so I'm guessing it's tricky, right?
21: No, don't guess. It's tricky. We're trying to guess Mama Said Knock You Out.
9: Okay.
21: Those are different songs for the 80th thing. Time.
9: Well, now I have to get both of them.
21: No. Hey, look at me.
9: Look at me.
21: Please set aside It's Tricky for
9: okay.
21: now.
9: Okay, okay. It's Tricky is gone. Mama Said Knock You Out. not Tone Loc.
21: No, that's the only
9: guy. It's
21: the
9: guy who hosts the Grammys sometimes.
21: Yes!
9: Yeah, I can't remember
21: Say
9: his name.
21: It. He licks his lips all the time.
9: What's the first letter? Give it to me.
21: L.
9: LL Cool J.
21: See,
9: thank you.
21: See, that's why I couldn't.
9: Thank you. And Mama Said Knock You Out. All right, now let's do It's Tricky.
21: It's tricky.
9: I feel like I'm in an SNL sketch, you know, where they do the kids who put on a show.
21: All right, I have a guess. I think it's Run DMC, but let's find out.
9: I think that's right.
21: Boom.
9: I think that's right.
21: Run DMC.
9: High five.
21: All right.
9: That was two.
21: Just let me.
9: High ten. That was high ten.
21: All right, fine. Here, high five. The real high five.
9: Okay, ready? All right, go.
21: Oh, my God. Come on. Get closer to me. One, two, three. Oh,
9: that was so weak. It's like you got sweaty palms.
21: I'm a little
9: like
21: sweaty right now. I'm wearing 11. A sweater, and it's like a cookie oven in here.
9: It's, you know what? It's very humid outside, as is evidenced by my hair.
21: It'd be nice if we had like a building services manager who could, I don't know, regulate the temperature a touch better.
9: I am not. I'm not participating because
21: it.
9: You know what?
21: What?
9: His wife is listening right
21: His
9: now.
21: His wife is a narc.
9: Her name is Kristen. Hey, Kristen.
21: She
9: hey,
21: would get
9: girl.
21: Out on a plea deal.
9: What do you mean? Oh, yeah.
21: Yeah.
9: Oh, yeah, for narking.
21: Yeah, she'd
9: totally.
21: Snitch us in a minute.
9: Snitch Steve. I didn't do anything. Thank you.
21: We'll be back, Don and Steve.
10: Where talk is fun.
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10: 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Everything entertainment.
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29: No, you're supposed to say, oh, Steve, you're the best.
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30: But you just said that.
29: I know, I'm the best.
30: Okay. Hello. Mm-hmm.
9: Welcome back to the show.
29: Hi.
9: It is the Donna and Steve show.
29: Yes.
9: And it's time to play a game. 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
9: We're going to find out what...
29: And a pregnant pause afterward just to get your attention. I think that emotional hook worked pretty well, don't you, Donna?
9: I sure do. More of that.
29: Now... All right, now
9: Stormer's
29: we turn
9: on the phone. He's getting a lifeline for moi.
29: Exciting. Pour moi, for moi. All right. Nice. Team time, start.
33: What?
9: I don't know.
21: It's time for you.
0: Oh, okay. Yes. It's my turn now?
21: It's your turn now.
0: I should start talking.
9: Yeah, who's on the phone? Yeah.
21: Okay. You got a chatty, well, Kathy
0: Do you want the point total first?
9: Yes.
21: Yes.
0: There's a way of doing things, Steve. There's a process.
9: Steve, just chill out, man. Yeah,
21: Donna, why did you come on?
0: He's just excited about that Timberwolves trade that happened earlier today.
21: The more I think about it, the more I like it.
0: So do I.
21: Yeah.
0: Yeah, that pick swap was a good thing. Anyway, moving on. Hey, Donna, you got 217 points. Steve has 241 points, which means you are eligible for the life. Yeah, that pick swap was a good thing. Anyway, moving on. Hey, Donna, you got 217 points. Steve has 241 points, which means you are eligible for the lifeline today. We're going to your neck of the woods, Donna. We're going to Bloomington, Minnesota.

0: vodka.
1: Mm.
2: Neat?
0: No, mixed.
2: What do you mix it with?
0: I am a soda lime girl like your morning show buddy.
3: Okay, soda okay. with a twist, a lime.
2: I love it.
3: I love it. I love everything about it.
2: Yes, we love it right now. What are you doing right now?
0: I am daycare Susie. I have 7 little kiddos.
2: Oh, God bless
3: them
2: all.
3: 7? What are their age range?
0: I have almost 1, 2, 3 and a half.
2: Oh, my word. God bless
3: you. Oh,
2: you
3: got a little baby. Oh, is it nap time? How come they're so quiet?
0: Uh-oh. No, because they're all looking at me.
3: Hi,
2: kids.
0: I was on the radio.
2: Oh, hi, Goo Goo Gaga kids.
4: Hello,
2: it's
4: children.
2: Uncle Steve.
0: Can you guys say hi, Steve and Donna?
2: I think we heard something at one point in the background.
3: Like,
2: this is Uncle Steve and Aunt Donna. Hey, here comes Stepdad Stormer to tell us what today's topic is.
0: That's Uncle Stormer.
4: Thank you very much. Thank you, Susie. Thank you for upgrading my position. Well, for our topic for the game today, during a recent interview to promote the release of Toy Story 5, which stick around at the 11 o'clock hour, Steve has his full review of that movie coming up soon. But Tom Hanks credited this actor's legendary performance as the genie in Aladdin with essentially creating the conditions that made Toy Story possible. According to Hanks, this actor served as a proof of concept and ushered in the practice of casting established Hollywood stars in headlining voice roles, which really hadn't happened up until 1992 when Aladdin was released. That actor is the legend himself, Robin Williams. We're doing Robin Williams trivia today.
2: All right.
3: Okay. What was that, Steve?
4: He's choked up.
2: I think puberty. Oh. This is going to be such an exciting time.
4: I think you're an alien.
5: I'm looking.
2: Oh, what?
3: Poor Susie.
2: All right, kids. Uncle Steve's going to leave the room. Try to help Aunt Susie and Aunt Donna. Bye now.
4: All right.
3: Bye-bye.
4: And Susie, I'm going to put you and the kids on hold just really quick as we go over the first round of questions with Donna. Again, we are doing Robin Williams trivia today. Miss Valentine, are you ready?
3: Yes.
4: All right, wonderful. Yes. Let's start with this first question here. Robin Williams starred in this 1993 movie and gave us the famous catchphrase...
3: Mrs. Doubtfire.
4: He starred alongside this actor in the movie Hook.
3: Pass for now.
4: And he appeared in a 2008 episode of this Law and Order show.
3: SVU. And can you say the Hook one again?
4: He starred alongside this actor in the movie Hook.
3: Actor, huh? I want to say Julia Roberts was in that as Tinkerbell. She's an actor.
4: All right, time is up. Let's bring Susie back into the conversation here. All right, Susie, you heard my Robin Williams questions. You heard Donna's answers. Would you like to change any of Donna's answers?
0: Oh, I can't think of the guy's name. I know who it is. I can see it. Johnny Depp.
4: Okay.
0: Maybe for the second one, for Hook.
4: Okay. Awesome. Anything else? Anything else, Susie? Do the kids have any suggestions?
0: No, they have not. I was hoping for like some other ones, but nope, we're good.
4: All right. Awesome. Well, thank you so much. I'm going to put you and the kids on hold one more time. Let's
5: Donna.
4: Bring Stevie Boy back into
5: All
4: the
5: right,
4: room.
5: Donna.
4: There
5: right.
4: he is.
3: Come on. Big money. Big
2: All right.
3: Money.
2: Here we go. Let's do it. I'm ready.
4: All right. Robin Williams trivia today. Mr. Patterson, are you ready?
2: Ready as I can be.
4: Let's begin with this one. All right. He starred in this 1993 movie and gave us the famous catchphrase.
2: Mrs. Doubtfire.
4: He starred alongside this actor in the movie Hook.
2: Need to pass on that right now.
4: And he appeared in a 2008 episode of this Law and Order show.
2: As for you, that's what you all say. Okay, let me think about that. Say that. Ask the question again.
4: He starred alongside this actor in the movie Hook.
2: I don't know.
4: Okay.
2: I've never seen that movie.
3: Man.
4: Really?
2: Yeah, no.
4: The Spielberg movie.
2: Yeah.
4: Okay.
3: Yeah, no.
4: All right. Well, let's bring Susie and the kids back in here. Let's see who gets to spin that wheel today, guys.
3: That's okay, Susie.
4: Well, let's find out. Let's find out, guys. Question number one. Robin Williams starred in this 1993 movie, which gave us the famous catchphrase... You all said Mrs. Doubtfire. Correct answer is Mrs. Doubtfire. You are on the board.
2: Nice.
4: Great job, everybody.
3: Big money, big money.
4: Question number two. Robin Williams starred alongside this actor.

0: actor in the movie Hook? Donna, originally you said Julia Roberts, but then Susie changed your answer to Johnny Depp. Steve, we did not get a clear answer from you on this question. And the correct answer is Dustin Hoffman. Played Captain Hook Hook. But yes, you were right. Julia Roberts did play Tinkerbell in the movie, Donna, but I was looking for an actor, not an actress in this situation.
1: Are you coming on to me, Captain Hook? Remember the line?
2: No, thank you.
1: All right.
0: I just remember the scary crocodile.
2: He's thinking of Mrs. Robinson. Yeah.
1: What a lame movie that was. I watched it because I had film friends who were like, you should watch it.
0: I didn't like it much either.
2: I didn't either. Gosh. No, it's stupid.
1: There's a bunch of movies that kind of suck that your nerdy film friends will keep trying to convince you why they're good.
2: Yeah.
0: We all agree that the ending is iconic, though, right?
2: I don't remember.
0: When they're having the second thoughts on the
2: bus. All I remember is the future is plastics.
1: I just remember her, the leg, the smoke, the
2: seducing. You're trying to seduce me, Mrs. Robinson.
1: Yeah.
2: Ew.
1: No, that made me feel weird.
2: Is that Anne Bancroft?
1: I think so.
2: Okay.
0: All right. Well, we are still tied after two questions, folks. On to the third and final question. Robin Williams appeared in a 2008 episode of this Law and Order show. You both went with SVU. Correct answer is the Special Victims Unit. Well done, you guys. You picked the right Law and
2: Order
0: show.
2: All right, Susie.
0: So we got to go to the bonus round. How this works, I will start to give out the clues. If any of our contestants, including Susie and the kids from Bloomington, if you know what the answer is, yell out your name. Your name is your buzzer. All right, here we go. All right, Robin Williams starred in a 1980 movie that was based on this comic strip character.
1: Steve. Popeye.
0: Is it Popeye? It sure is Popeye, and that means Steve is
2: Susie.
0: Your winner today in the Robin Williams edition of the College of Pop Culture Knowledge.
3: Here we go.
2: All right, we're happy for you, aren't we, Suze?
4: Whammy.
1: No.
2: Whammy.
1: Oh, the kids are chanting it now. All right, let's thank you, Susie, for playing along with us. Get back watching all those kids. Thank you for what you do there. Bye, kids.
2: Bye.
4: Guys, say bye, Steve and Donna.
2: Oh, they're so cute.
1: Okay. All right, very good.
2: Thank you so much, Susie.
1: We appreciate that. Now, Donna, you and I go head-to-head. It's a bonus for onesies.
0: We just did that. You won.
1: Really?
0: Buddy.
1: That was a bonus. That's right. Sorry.
2: Let me pull a Steve. Hey.
1: What?
2: Look at me.
1: What?
0: Look at me.
2: What's going on with you today?
1: Oh,
2: what's going on with you?
1: I had a coffee.
2: Did you sleep enough tonight? Last night?
1: Never.
0: You hungry?
2: Did you have any?
1: I am hungry. What's for lunch today? Do we know?
2: It's some kind of beef stroganoff-y thing.
1: Really? Is it beef stroganoff?
2: I don't know. I just made that up.
1: All right. Let's want to call right now?
2: No. We got to spin a wheel.
1: Oh, fine. I'll spin the wheel. There we go.
0: Yeah! All right. Great spin, Steve. Whammy.
2: Whammy.
0: And today's game for you was worth
2: whammy points.
0: Lucky number 7. Steve's getting 7 more points today. He is going up to 248 points while Donna stays at 217.
1: All right. Things are getting a little too close for comfort there for a while. I've been losing a ton this month.
2: Have you, though?
1: Yes. Remember?
2: Listen, Maddie B is coming in next week. So you're saying there's a chance.
1: He is such a smart journalistic guy. When he comes up here during trivia games, he's giving Scarecrow, if I only had a brain.
2: Oh, he's great.
1: We love him.
2: He's just got blind spots.
1: Yes, that's all. And bad movie recommendations.
2: Oh, and TV shows up the wazoo.
1: Well, you'll get two scoops of them next week, Donna, so prepare your yum-yums.
2: I will. Thank you.
1: Thank you, Matt.
2: All right.
1: He's going to win. I think he won last time for me.
2: I don't want to think about it.
1: You don't have to think about anything, Donna.
2: All right.
1: Just truly make your mind vacant.
2: Okay.
1: Oh, that didn't take long. Coming up. We have two things we want to get to. What are your thoughts about reserving lounge chairs around the pool on vacation? There's a woman going viral, a video that's been viewed millions of times. We'll tell you what she did when she encountered that. Get your thoughts. And then I got something for you. If you outsource a chore, this could be having a cleaning company clean your house. It could be having DoorDash deliver a meal or a lawn service. there's a second part to that that they say will make that money that you spend feel much better used. We'll tell you about it. When we come back, Donna, Steve, my talk.
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20: 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If 9 to noon isn't a good time for you, you're in luck.
1: It's a best of replay right now. 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
2: Hey, good morning. Welcome back. Hey, good morning, Vietnam. Remember that?
1: Robin Williams.
2: That's right.
1: Yeah.
2: We just did a little Robin Williams trivia.
1: We did. I managed to. Oh, Donna, be careful.
2: I will.
1: No, you have to fully.
2: All right.
1: Donna's wires got crossed, literally, and there was almost a very dangerous situation.
2: You did say dangerous, didn't you?
1: How do you say it? We're having a nice day.
2: It's so much fun.
1: You can always email the show. Here's what some people have emailed, and we'll just read them cold.
2: Okay.
1: Hey, Don and Steve, y'all were talking about shrimp cocktail the other day. I've got a recipe for you. It's so simple and very tasty. We've always called it shrimp dip.
2: Oh, yeah, it's good.
1: Cream cheese spread on the bottom of a dish.
2: Mm-hmm. Cocktail sauce.
1: Followed by a layer of cocktail sauce.
2: That's right.
1: And then the shrimp on top with fresh dill or whatever seasoning you'd like, served cold with Ritz or club crackers. It's delish.
2: It's good with that, too. Crab. Put a layer of crab. Make it a crab dip.
1: Yeah, yeah. My beef with the shrimp cocktail, I do think cocktail sauce is sort of for the birds. My beef with the shrimp cocktail is it's always rubbery.
2: It's not supposed to be, Steve. It's supposed to have like a snap.
1: I almost feel like I've been eating prop food.
2: Yeah, maybe. Really good shrimp cocktail, like at a restaurant. Oh my God, so good.
1: Becky said that you should get an I Spy book, Donna. You would like that. That's where it's two images that are largely the same. Can you spy the few different differences?
2: Yeah, okay. I love that. I would like that for my birthday, Steve. Thank you. My birthday's coming up.
1: And we got the special B-Day coming up. The semi-quincentennial. Kind of funny, this show already has a Timmy and Stormer and a 300-year-old witch. That's from Phil. All right, chill, Phil.
2: Yeah, I wrote back.
1: He's really coming at you recently.
2: I know. I'm the sea hag. I'm a witch. I'm just like, hearty, har, har, Phil.
1: Anyway, thank you so much for everybody.
2: Wow, he's just criticizing the whole show. He's like, nice tease before the break, Stormer. Hey, Phil. I mean, really.
1: What were you going to say there? Just let it fly. He could take it.
2: Get a job.
1: Hey, Donna.
2: What?
1: Stormer?
0: Yes? It's your guys' fault that we didn't do a tease. Not mine.
2: You're right.
1: You're right.
2: You are right. So back off our buddy.
1: Yeah.
2: Man.
1: Hey, chill out, Phil.
0: Yeah. Don't you talk to our friend like that way.
2: That's right.
1: Hey, Phil, if we wanted a consultant, we would have reached out to a company and wasted a lot of money so that they could have overly critiqued us. We don't need you for free. And if you're a consultant company and if management is listening and they have plans for a consulting company, we welcome them. We want to learn. We want to get sharper and we want to grow. Right, Donna?
2: Yeah, not really. I'm on the casino tour.
0: You guys realize he's going to call me now, right?
2: I do.
1: Oh, just don't pick up. Here's what you got to learn.
0: How do I know? It could be another listener.
1: Let's teach Stormer how to handle some phone calls.
0: All right.
1: A few more like this. You be the caller, okay?
0: Okay.
1: Because Stormer, we'll look over. Donna, ain't this right? Donna?
2: Yep, I'm listening.
1: We'll look over at Stormer sometimes. Someone has called in. We have listeners who care about the show. And then we're like, oh, who's Stormer chatting to? Is it his long lost aunt who just called? Okay, so you be caller. My talk.
0: Hello, I would like to just tell a story about what my thoughts are about reserving pool chairs by the pool.
1: Oh, love you so much. Thank you for calling in. Don and Steve have not asked for callers yet, but if they do, call back. Thank you. Click.
0: That's, no, I don't like that.
1: Well, that's how you do it. That Donna, isn't that if you were a screen caller, that's how you
2: got to
1: do it.
2: Because
1: you're over here. We need you over here, not with the appy
0: Dude.
1: Appy.
0: Phone's ringing. I got to go, guys.
1: All right,
0: sorry.
1: Listen, answer cold. And if it's Phil, I'm going to teach you to hang up immediately.
0: What, you want us to go through on air?
1: Bring it on air.
0: Oh,
1: and when
0: boy.
1: I put my hand up, you go clicky, okay?
0: Okay, all right, sounds good. All right.
1: Could be anybody.
0: All right, here we go. Good morning, thanks for calling my talk.
4: Hey, it's Bob.
1: Hang up. Stormer, hang up.
0: All right, hang up, all right. Okay.
1: Hey, it's Bob.
2: Hey, listen, when they go low, we go lower.
1: That's right. All right, I got something for you.
2: Okay.
1: If you outsource a chore, mm-hmm. This is a little tip for you. Make this quick. If you outsource a chore, this could be anything. It could be having a cleaning service come to your house, having a lawn service come to your house.
2: Dog poop picked up.
1: Picker-upper.
2: Landscaper.
1: Yeah, a landscaper. Or
2: mower.
1: Even... Okay, Donna.
2: Okay.
1: Or even... mower. I said lawn service.
2: Oh,
1: you said landscaper, and okay. Then you said mower. At some point, it's...
2: Plower. I meant plow.
1: Okay, plow.
2: Plow guy. Plow guy. Masseuse.
1: No.
2: Masseuse.
1: Maybe even ordering delivery.
2: That works.
1: Here's what they say. If you choose to outsource something, get the time back to get more for your money. So if you're going to do delivery, that's great. But now do something, particularly if this is a couple. Do something with the hour that you got back from having to make dinner or from running out and grabbing something and coming back or from mowing the lawn, whatever. If you're intentional with the time that you outsource, your money feels even better spent.
2: I like it.
1: Because you've said, hey, you know what? The lawn guy or girl is coming over today. And during that hour...
2: I'm going to go to the gym.
1: Or we are going to do something.
2: We're going to go for a walk.
1: Can go for a walk.
2: A sunset walk.
1: You could do anything like that. Yes, you could do, yes, or we're going to clean together. We'll organize this while they do that. If you intentionally design the time, curate that time and say, they're saving us time here, so let's do this. Let's connect, let's talk, whatever, or do chores together.
2: Meditate.
1: Or maybe it is one person going to the gym. Here we go. Are you going to start doing this again?
2: We're going to go out for ice cream.
1: You know, we could go, yeah.
2: We're going to go for a bike ride.
1: You could do that.
2: Okay, we're going to go for a swim.
1: We could go for a swim. We could do a swim.
2: I like it. Very smart. Thank you for sharing that.
1: Thank you, Donna.
2: Now I would like to talk about beach towels.
1: Okay.
2: I love a good beach towel, don't you?
1: When they're big and oversized.
2: Oh, and they're colorful. Yeah. I just love a beach towel. Are you one of those people, because I am, that gets up early before everybody else to go put a towel on some chairs to save some chairs in the morning?
1: I've done that before. Yep.
2: Okay.
1: Yep,
2: so I just did this when I was in Florida. Everybody was sleeping. I got up at like 6:15. Ran out there, just took what I needed, three chairs. And then if you end up not needing the chairs, or you're going to go to the beach instead or go shopping, then you take the towel off. You can't keep that towel all day to reserve a chair, right? That's not fair.
1: No, yeah, yeah.
2: So there's a woman on TikTok, and she is walking around an empty pool deck, removing all the towels that were put on the chairs to reserve them. And in the caption, she said that the same people would hog the chairs all week, leaving none for the people who were, you know, like actually hanging at the pool. And she said she was doing it as a surprise for when they come back down. And she said she posted an update saying those people shouldn't be allowed to reserve chairs while they're sleeping or they're over at the beach or they're shopping or all the things that I said. She's like, they didn't just run to the restroom.
1: Right.
2: They went to grab a drink or some food. And she said it's just not fair to do that. Do you have a strong opinion on this?
1: You know, I get where people are coming from. Let's go. Usually you're not the first person to do it. You see other people have done it. What came first, the chicken or the egg? You see that people have reserved with their towels, so you do it. I like to, instead of with towels, I think the better way to reserve it is put some flip-flops down.
2: A book.
1: A shirt, a book, goggles.
2: Sunglasses.
1: It makes you look like you're already
2: active.
1: There. Yes. But I think that that's fair of... If you are some early bird in your group woke up at 7:30, but y'all aren't coming down to the pool until 1.
2: Oh,
1: no,
2: yeah,
1: thank you.
2: No, thank you. Kaden, no, thank you.
1: Kaden, no, thank you.
2: No, thank you.
1: We don't key cars, Kaden. Okay, no, thank you for that.
2: Stop kicking that man. No, thank you.
1: Thank you. We like to make fun of gentle parenting. But we also know there's some value in it.
2: That's right.
1: We like to praise old school parenting.
2: That's right.
1: But we also know it caused damage.
2: That is correct. All right. Good to know you're the gentle parenting guy, aren't you?
1: I'm not, no,
2: like
1: no.
2: Like, everybody gets a ribbon. Everybody gets to play with the same toy. You just take, 2 minutes each, even though it's mine.
1: I want you to be a mom now. We've been talking about it a lot. Can you adopt a child, please? So that I can
2: I probably
1: just,
2: could. I've got the time.
1: Oh, my gosh. And you'd be a wonderful mother.
2: Thank you, Steve, for saying that.
1: And it would be fun to watch you. No, remember, you were talking to my 11-year-old the other day. You said, do you ever see your dad get mad? She said, yeah.
2: Yeah. I would like to be there when that happens. Personally, I would love to be a fly on the wall. You're probably a tyrant.
1: See, you just went from a gentle parenting dad to a tyrant. You are the worst. You're a troll. I'm done.
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27: ABC News, I'm Dave Packer. In a pair of 6-3 decisions Thursday, the Supreme Court allowing the Trump administration to end legal protection for Haitian and Syrian immigrants fleeing violence or disasters, and allowed the administration to possibly revive an immigration policy used to turn back migrants seeking asylum at the southern border. An urgent search and rescue operation underway right now after two earthquakes struck Venezuela. ABC's Victor Oquendo.
28: First, a 7.2 magnitude, followed just 39 seconds later by an even stronger 7.5. Seismologists call these back-to-back earthquakes doublets. In this case, they were utterly devastating, the worst to hit Venezuela in a century.
27: And Venezuelan officials saying the death toll has now risen to at least 235 people, thousands missing. The U.S. Navy mobilizing assets to the region to help. Oil prices jumped after a new Iranian drone attack on a ship in the Strait of Hormuz. This is ABC News.
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1: Hey, it's Donna and Steve. You know, this isn't actually live right now. I'm a television star, I've been told. I need my beauty sleep.
2: And a lot of help from makeup.
1: Not sure we needed to go there. But enjoy these Best of Donna and Steve segments replayed for you now on My Talk 107.1.
2: Hi, guys. Welcome to Hour 3 of the Donna and Steve Show. Steve saw Toy Story 5 with his family. And this is very exciting. I am dying to hear what you thought.
1: We had a group of probably 17 of us, I think.
2: Wow.
1: Maybe 18 who saw
2: this.
1: How much? It was a lot of people. There was a listener out in the hall. She was like, hey, is the crew here? I said, the whole crew. We have two whole rows that are filled up. So we had a group ranging in age 4 up to 70, roughly, 69. And I really wanted to love this movie.
2: Oh, no.
1: And it hear me, pains me to not come in with a glowing review.
2: Okay.
1: But I can't. Now, I love the Toy Story franchise. I feel very protective of the Toy Story franchise in that we've watched these with our kids. I first watched one when I was a kid. Then we watched them when our kids were kids and our little guy still really likes it. Certainly not my favorite that they've put out. My favorite is Toy Story 3. I thought Toy Story 4 was also very well done and a good story. And they brought in the character Forky, which was really comedic. Then you can kind of argue after that where you're going to order them. But here's what I thought it was lacking. The toys are sort of spread out in this one. So you don't get as much, and that's happened as time has gone on. The script has matured. You don't get as much together time of all the toys. Like, think back to Toy Story 1. There were all the toys in Andy's room, right? And
2: yes,
1: they're all hanging out. So you get a lot of that. It's a little more divide and conquer, these last couple of movies, and this one more than any other, to be sure. It sort of made you feel like you were wanting a little more. I wanted a little more Woody. I wanted a little more Buzz Lightyear. And they were sort of in separate places and spaces. But it also felt, and again, and I love Disney Pixar movies. We wanted it to be funnier. Like this was sort of the group was saying this. Like, we thought it would be funnier. We thought it would be, people were talking about crying in the movie, and we all looked like, when exactly did they cry? Because, you know, the end in Toy Story 3, there was that is a very emotional setup that they have there.
2: Yes, yes.
1: But this, and they have a great concept in it in addressing tech. How tech enters the space is fun, and what they do with that is fun. It felt a little lacking, where we all sort of were looking at each other like, did you not rate that as high as you thought you were going to either? Now, hear me. Pixar sets a really high bar. So if you say, all right, Toy Story 5 wasn't my favorite of the Toy Story movies, it still might be better than a lot of other animated movies that you've seen.
2: Sure.
1: And you can still enjoy it.
2: Yeah. You're setting a higher bar for them.
1: Listen, this hurts me to say this. I love Conan O'Brien. Conan voices a character in this, and it felt like they didn't write it funny enough for him. It was sort of a bummer. And then, to put one more thing on it, we were waiting for the Taylor Swift song.
2: Yeah.
1: And they made the choice, and this is okay. But they made it as a post-credit song.
2: Sure.
1: Where it felt like when we heard it, I knew it, I knew you. It felt like it was going to be...
2: In the movie.
1: I thought it was going to be more of like an act one, because it's a little upbeat, but they chose it for the post-credit, and that was fine. And you don't hear You've Got a Friend in Me, the Randy Newman. There's a little nod to it. You get a little nod when Woody appears, but not like a full-blown thing. So a little bit of those nostalgic chords that I wanted to be hit were not for me. And I actually thought, is this me? Is it just me? And then throughout the group, no one was raving about it. And that was sort of a bummer for me.
2: Oh, Did you guys like go out to eat after?
1: We came back to my house and ordered some pizza.
2: And then you talked about it.
1: Yeah, we said everybody circle up, no chairs. Let's sit on the ground, crisscross applesauce.
2: 1 to 10.
1: 6.5.
2: Okay, that's not bad.
1: Toy Story 3 is like a 10.
2: Yeah.
1: Yeah, I'd give Toy Story 4 probably an 8.5. I haven't seen Toy Story 1 in a while, or Toy Story 2. They're more distant, a little foggier, a little deeper back in the closet.
2: Okay.
1: So to rank them all, I don't know where. I know I would start with Toy Story 3 as the best.
2: Okay.
1: As the best.
2: I think a lot of people would agree with that.
1: Made a ton of money, though. I mean, people are seeing it, and it is getting largely good reviews, and that might just be a testament to the quality of movie that Pixar puts out, that even something that you don't feel like is their 10 out of 10 effort. But, I mean, my brother and I, he's 44. We grew up in a similar time. We knew Toy Story happened during our childhood, toward the end of our childhood. And he likes these movies, watches them with his kids, and was like,
2: that's missing? A bummer. That's a bummer.
1: Maybe that's the better way of saying it.
2: It's missing a little zhuzh.
1: A little punch. There were some scenes where I thought, they almost felt underwritten in that you wanted there to be more dialogue. And I was in the theater. We weren't the only ones in the theater. There weren't a bunch of laughter moments that happened in that theater. There were giggles here and giggles there. But Toy Story 4... Forky comes on the scene, and you're like laughing throughout. Anytime he talks, I wanted more of Forky and his wife.
2: Forky's married.
1: He's in it. He got married.
2: Did he marry a spoon?
1: A knife.
2: Okay.
1: She's a real knife lady. But you wanted more of that interaction. There were just some lines these punchlines that they wrote that weren't hitting. In fact, here's the interesting thing. We all work in the world of entertainment, so we know these things. Nobody in my crew knew Conan O'Brien was in that movie.
2: Wow.
1: So if you're expecting, that's classic Conan. Here goes Conan. They didn't know. They were like, who was he?
2: Oh, no.
1: Oh, he was?
2: That's a bummer. Would you still recommend seeing it?
1: I'd recommend seeing any Toy Story movie.
2: Okay.
1: Yeah. I mean, and the themes that they go on, and there's emotion in it, and you're watching a kid struggle to fit in and get left out. And there's like a lot of, they hit those things.
2: The
1: humor and just a little bit sort of ended, and we were like,
2: that's how it's ending.
1: Well, and my mom, the 69-year-old, said, people are saying they were crying right at the end, and I'm trying to figure out why they were crying at the end. So if you're thinking, wait, maybe Steve was grumpy yesterday, 69-year-old woman, 40-plus-year-old man, teenage kids who nobody walked out like, boy, I didn't like that. Here's the interesting thing. My 15-year-old nephew, who had just seen the day before The Mandalorian and Grogu, stood up and he was like, after Toy Story 5, said, that was a good movie. That was better than The Mandalorian and Grogu. So there you go.
2: Okay.
1: So he was a 15-year-old chiming in.
2: Can we get a quick opposing view?
1: Of course. Yes. Stormer cried.
2: Stormer is getting mad at you.
0: Yeah. I did find myself very emotionally touched at several points in the film, particularly, Steven, this isn't a spoiler, but were you not crying when Jesse found out what happened to Emily? Do you remember that part?
1: Yeah, no.
0: Really? That's the one that got me.
1: I didn't get emotional. During 3 and 4, I'm a tough cry. I don't cry often at movies, but Father of the Bride notwithstanding. But 3 and 4, I felt the emotion much more.
0: Mm-hmm.
1: But
0: sure.
1: This one, I don't know what it was.
0: See, I felt more emotion in this one than I did Toy Story 4. I don't think I cried at any point in Toy Story 4, but when Jesse finds out what happened to Emily, that's what really tugged on my heartstrings. Plus, I just can't get over the animation style. I mean,
1: holy cow.
0: The hyper-realism that Pixar is able to achieve, like when they're in the farmhouse and they open the drawer and you see just like the paint chips on the drawer and you see the chipped wood. It's just the peach fuzz on some of the kids' faces was just such a very nice detail.
1: And the opening scene that they had, which didn't start imaginatively like they usually do. Like here's like an imaginary scene, and then it turns out the kids are playing with the toys. Kind of that cold open. This was
0: a big action pack scene.
1: Yeah,
0: it was
1: a different approach. But that animation CGI,
0: it's incredible.
1: what am I seeing? And if you ever go back and watch Toy Story 1 and you see Woody then versus Woody now.
0: Very different.
1: And Woody's aging, Donna.
2: Mm-hmm. Oh, he is.
1: He's visibly aging.
2: Mm. I bet Buzz isn't because he goes to space.
1: It's anti-gravity.
0: I also like the message that this movie is sending to kids. You know, your kids are not going to be walking out of the theater wanting to play with an iPad anytime soon, even though obviously it's a big theme throughout the movie. It kind of clashes toys versus technology and where we find the balance as parents letting our kids deal with this kind of stuff. And I thought the movie just nailed that message.
1: Mm. Well, I'll tell you what, speaking of the high bar that Pixar sets, it has a 95% on Rotten Tomatoes from fans and a 93% from critics.
2: Okay.
1: And so I don't know what it was with our group that didn't feel like we were coming out with a 90s grade on it, a 90 percentile grade.
2: I think sometimes your expectation going in plays a role in how you feel when you leave.
1: No doubt. No doubt about
2: it. Yeah. All right. Yeah. Well, still worthy of going to see.
1: See any Toy Story movie. You're never throwing time away when you see a Toy Story movie, but at the end of the day, we all have our own ranking. There's a first best one and a fifth best one. Hmm. And you have to figure out where Toy Story 5 lands for you.
2: Got it. Thank you.
1: In a world.
2: When we come back.
1: Yes, ma'am.
2: I've got a couple of studies.
1: Okay.
2: You know how they say sitting too much is not good for you?
1: Yes.
2: Well, it turns out sitting too little might not be good for you either.
1: What do they want us to do?
2: I know. I'll explain according to a new study when we come right back.
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2: It's more important than ever to celebrate together, and there's going to be something for everyone.
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1: Donna, you're the best.
19: Thanks.
1: No, you're supposed to say, oh, Steve, you're the best.
19: No, probably won't do that.
1: Okay, how about a compromise? Say, these are the best. These replayable segments that we liked from today's show.
19: But you just said that.
1: I know, I'm the best.
19: Okay.
1: Hi, welcome back. It is Donna and Steve, My Talk 107.1, where talk is fun. Thank you, Donna.
2: Thank you.
1: Oh, my. I got a thing.
2: You got a kink in your...
1: I got a kink.
2: You got a hitch in your getup or a getup in your hitch?
1: No, I got a kink right at the base of my left angel wing.
2: Okay.
1: Do you have a ball that I could roll on?
2: I have a roller that I could bring in.
1: Well, I need something now.
2: I can't help you.
1: You don't have like a lacrosse ball?
2: No, but I'll walk on your back if you want.
1: Never. I just don't want to put you in that position. It's unstable ground. You have vertigo. I don't know.
2: That's not really why you're turning it down. You think I'm too heavy. You think I'm too heavy. You're too heavy.
1: Hang on a minute. First of all, I don't even view you as having a weight. I see you as more of a ghost in many ways in my life. A weightless ghost who won't stop haunting me.
2: That's fine.
1: So just bring in a ball.
2: I'm not bringing in anything for you after that.
1: What about what? You took it the wrong way.
2: Who keeps haunting me. I'm going to move on with the show. I would like to tell you about sitting, okay?
1: let's not belabor this any longer.
2: Researchers have found that people who sat very little each day actually had a higher risk of death and heart problems than those who sat an average amount, especially if they worked physically demanding jobs. Interesting, huh?
1: So sitting too little, you might die.
2: That's right.
1: I don't mind.
2: That means you might be working too hard. Like, let's say you work in, you know, construction or something like that. Researchers followed more than 41,000 adults in China for 12 years and found that the lowest risk of death was among people who sat about 4 hours a day.
1: Wow.
2: Boy, you really can find research to support anything you want.
1: Anything.
2: Right? Anything.
1: That's part of the reason why we love bringing you all studies. We hear it. We don't live in a vacuum. We don't only exist during today's show. We know that today we might bring you one about sitting. Mm-hmm. And tomorrow or next week, there could be one about how sitting is killing you.
2: Right. Be careful if you're like in construction, farming. You know, the study found that replacing some activity with rest was better for manual laborers, and people who sat for 4 hours or more benefited from swapping out sitting for exercise. So basically, we're all going to die.
1: Here we go. Shout out to all the cremation companies serving the listening public.
2: Thank you.
1: You want to get cremated?
2: I think so. I think so.
1: Where would you like to be spread?
2: I don't know if I want to be spread. I might want to just sit on a shelf.
1: Like, can we spread some of you?
2: Like an elf. Put me out every Christmas.
1: Oh, is anything? Hang on a minute. Put me out every Christmas, she said.
2: Right next to the elf.
1: Okay, wait. Hang on. Time and temp.
2: Maybe I'd like to be smoked. I don't know.
1: I would smoke you.
2: You would? Thank you.
1: Yeah, I'm not going to inhale. I am not inhaling.
2: Well, you might turn into me. Right?
1: Oh, so that's how screenplays get written. That's a decent story. Hey. I'm going to smoke my dead radio co-host.
2: Yeah.
1: And then I turn into you.
2: It's like Freaky Friday.
1: In a very distant way.
2: Yeah. Yeah, yeah, yeah, yeah, yeah, yeah, yeah, yeah, yeah.
1: Here, wait, hang on 1 second. Time and temp, please.
2: I don't want
1: to. I have to type something in and I can't multitask. I'm a very bad typer and thinker.
2: And broadcaster.
1: Donna!
2: What? Not you. Don't forget, coming up here at 11:30, we're going to play Whose Voice Is It Anyway? I think I'm doing pretty good in that game right now, if I do say so myself. Yeah, so that's coming up. It is beef stroganoff, by the way, for lunch, just in case.
1: This is so stupid.
2: It's so bad. What are you looking up again? What are you doing? What are you looking up, Steve?
1: I'm trying to find...
2: Are you writing a script right now? As we're on the air. Steve.
1: I'm trying to find rhyming alternatives to Donna instead of Elf on the Shelf.
2: Oh.
1: Donna on the...
2: Are you chat-GPT-ing right now while we're doing the show?
1: No, I'm Googling. Does that make everybody feel better? Donna on a sauna. Donna on a piranha. Donna on a Nirvana. You're always on a Nirvana album. How about this? Donna on Moana.
2: No, I don't love that.
1: Okay. Oh. Donna on a marijuana. That probably pleases you.
2: No, it doesn't.
1: Pothead hippie.
2: I'm not a pothead.
1: How about this? Donna on a Dalai Lama.
2: I like that.
1: Donna on, and this one's laughable.
2: How about Donna on a llama?
1: Donna on a llama?
2: Donna on a llama.
1: Okay. Donna on a Dolce and Gabbana? No.
2: Oh!
1: More like we need to find something that rhymes with Sears.
2: That is so mean.
1: No, that's economical.
2: You rhyme with Sears.
1: Hey! All right, now let's try Steve. Now try it with...
2: It's a Steve reprieve. Steve.
1: Well, everybody would like a Steve reprieve.
2: Yeah, I know. That's why we're giving him one next week.
1: Okay. Donna, I'm just... All right. Here we go. Boy, the internet is really slow today.
2: Is the internet slow today? Or is it user error?
1: I don't know. I just put in the prompt. Come on, man. Steve on a sleeve. Steve on a grieve. Steve on a weave.
2: Steve on a weave.
1: How about this one? My mom used to call me Steve Weave.
2: Oh, my gosh.
1: What about this one? I like it. Steve on a eve. Like an eve is a part of a building.
2: Oh, nice. Nice.
1: Right?
5: I like that.
1: Yeah, I got to do too, Garth. That's cool.
2: I love it. Thank you.
1: All right.
2: All right. I would like to be excused.
1: Dang it. I didn't even get to my thing. We're going to play Whose Voice Is It Anyway? After the break, a celebrity voice guessing game. And then there was a study that was done on pop lyrics over the last 60 years. I would call this a simultaneously interesting, affirming, and obvious study. But it actually puts a legit study behind it.
2: Okay.
1: What's happened to pop lyrics over the last 60 years?
2: I love it.
1: Parents, you're going to feel like you're not going crazy after all. We will get to it all when we come back. Donna and Steve on My Talk.
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5: 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Woman 1 says, "Cold day, huh?" 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Woman 1, "Kinda cold today." Woman 2, "Yeah, wasn't expecting that." Woman 1, "What is it, 47 degrees? 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Woman 2, "That would be sad." Woman 1, "So sad." Woman 2, "The weather." 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
2: Hey, good morning. Welcome back. Appreciate you guys listening. It is the Donna and Steve show. I am the Donna. The Steve will be entering momentarily. He's out there talking about Toy Story. He's talking about the wolves and their trade, right? Was there a trade?
26: There was a big trade this morning, Donna Valentine. We acquired LaMelo Ball from the Charlotte Hornets. He's pretty good.
2: LaMelo! Woo! Welcome to MN.
26: You going to buy your season tickets now?
2: I am not going to buy season tickets. however, I will be, you know, I'll be cheering. I'll be cheering from the side.
26: You going to go to another Lynx game this year?
2: I think I might, yeah.
26: Yeah, they're fun time, right?
2: They're so much fun.
26: Yeah.
2: Yeah, I really enjoy watching them play. They're very good.
1: You know what? I was just talking. We were talking a little more Toy Story 5 out in the hall. And Mike Ganger, he also agreed. He has Toy Story 5 as his least favorite Toy Story movie, but also caveats it with the same thing that I would, which was, but it's still good. You know, it's still like, you know, it's Pixar.
2: Yeah.
1: I'll watch it again when it comes out. to Disney Plus. I'll watch it again and see if any of it hits me a little bit differently, but it won't be the one that I repeat. Like, if I'm snuggling up with my six-year-old and like, hey, man, it's middle of the day and like, hey, let's try to catch a nap. Let's just fall asleep to a movie.
2: Yeah.
1: It's let's
2: not
1: get toys, Toy Story 3 is
2: okay.
1: The one that I go to.
2: Got it.
1: Also, Monsters, Inc.
2: Mm.
1: Monsters,
2: oh,
1: Inc. might
2: movie.
1: Be, that's right up there for favorite Pixar movie ever.
26: Mm. I never saw Monsters University. Did you?
1: I did. It's good. Not as good.
26: Yeah.
1: But it's good. It was a good, worthy sequel. It's a cool Pixar nerd here. It's a cool origin story of Sully and Mike, and it adds something that we didn't know. It was interesting. I'm really excited about what they're doing with Monsters, Inc. at Disney World. That's going to be exciting. The former Muppet Land in Disney is now going to be transformed into a Monsters, Inc. land.
2: Cute.
1: Monstropolis.
2: Love
1: and
2: it.
1: And they're doing a new roller coaster that's going to be based on the door scene at Monsters, Inc. in

0: Wow.
1: At a, it was a kissing booth.
0: Okay.
2: That's what, not Donna? Appropriate.
0: You get the older girls, huh?
1: Yeah, she was hot. She was. We all had a crush on her, and then we're like, she's at the kissing booth? Cue cartoon eyes. Ooga, ooga.
2: I can see a hug booth. Yeah. Okay, we get it. We get it. Okay.
0: Down boy.
2: Okay, who's going first?
1: You. What just happened there?
2: I don't know. I was trying to move things along, and then I forgot where we were, and okay. Then I just got all tripped up. Ew.
1: Ooga, ooga. I can name that voice in 13 seconds.
0: Not allowed.
1: All right, sorry, 10.
2: I can do it in 8.
1: I can do it in 2.
2: What?
1: Yeah, that's right, Donna. You paying attention?
2: What?
1: Yeah,
2: what
1: I'm
2: are
1: all
2: you doing?
1: I'm flustered now because I was thinking about the kissing booth, and now I feel like I want to show off for Heather Kingsmith.
2: Oh, man. All right, name that voice.
0: All right, Steve.
1: I might be incontinent.
0: 2 whole seconds to name this. You have 2 seconds to name this voice.
3: Well, it was actually like the perfect amount of time.
1: We got an Aussie there. I don't think that was Chris Hemsworth. But I'm going to say Chris Hemsworth. I can't think of any other. That wasn't Hugh Jack. I can't think of a young enough sounding Australian actor. I'm going to go with Chris Hemsworth. I'm going to lock it in as my final answer.
0: All right. You are locking in
1: sealed with a kiss.
0: Chris Hemsworth as your answer. I'm going to play the voice for a couple more seconds here.
3: Time when you're filming to be able to get
0: is that the voice of Chris Hemsworth? Luke Hemsworth's brother. It is not, which means, Donna, you are our winner today in this edition of Whose Voice Is It Anyway? But do you know who that is?
2: I want to know who Luke Hemsworth is.
1: Chris Hemsworth's brother.
2: Liam.
1: There's a Luke.
2: There's a Luke?
1: I actually think there is a Luke. No, there's definitely a Liam. I'm pretty sure there's a Luke as well.
2: Oh, what? There's a Luke?
0: There is a Luke Hemsworth. Yeah. But I was thinking of Liam.
2: Yeah.
0: But I said Luke.
2: It's okay. We all make mistakes. You know what, guys? We're fallible. We're human.
1: People. It's like the third Manning brother.
2: I'm going to say that was Barry Keoghan.
0: Oh, is that the voice of Barry Keoghan? It is not the voice of Barry. Yeah. Let me go ahead and cue the voice up again for you guys.
3: To be able to get into something. Yeah. So it was like the perfect amount of time to be able to sort of leave.
0: He's a big name right now.
3: All of this
2: and he's an actor.
0: Big time actor.
2: Big time actor.
0: You get an initial TV.
3: Hopefully.
0: Movies and TV.
1: Movies and
4: phenomenal.
2: How about some initials? How about that?
1: Yeah, we'll take initials, please.
0: Sure. J-E.
2: Okay.
1: Jacob Elordi.
0: That is the voice of Jacob Elordi. Well done, Steve.
2: I didn't know he was an Australian man.
1: I didn't either. Was he Elvis?
2: No, that was Austin Butler.
1: Oh, well, shout out to him.
0: Yeah,
1: and his
2: he's
1: family.
2: American.
0: Jacob Elordi was most recently Frankenstein and also in Euphoria season 3.
2: Yeah.
0: And he did Wuthering Heights with Margot Robbie.
2: That's right. Tall drink of water, if I do say that right now.
0: People say that I look like him. Leah Honsky the other day said I look like Jacob Elordi, and that made me feel good.
2: Well, you're a cute guy.
0: Thank you. You're a cute gal.
2: Stop.
1: Hey, guys, you're openly flirting, and I think it's inappropriate. Let me bring up Jacob Elordi. Oh, my gosh. I want to die. Oh, Lord.
0: Oh, Lordy.
1: Jacob Elordi?
0: Yeah.
2: Handsome guy.
0: Mm-hmm.
2: Right? Yeah.
1: If we bearded him up, because you have a beard.
0: Yes, sir.
1: Let me see if I can get him with a beard.
0: I think we got the same nose, and our eyebrows are similar, too.
1: Yeah, you guys both have prominent eyebrows.
2: Wasn't he kind of being a little biatchio, though, recently to some photogs?
0: I don't know.
2: Yeah, remember we had the story of him just kind of being like, get out of my face.
1: All right, look, I'm going to show
2: you. You make it hard to be me.
0: Maybe he was hanging out with Chapel Roan that day.
1: With a beard.
2: Yeah.
0: Okay.
2: I can see he's very cute.
0: Mm.
2: Yeah. Very cute guy.
0: Mm.
1: Yeah, I could do this. Yeah.
0: All right,
1: if we brought your hair down a little more, a little less Woody from Toy Story, a little more.
0: You saying I have a bald spot?
1: No. Of course not. That was very funny to glare.
0: Thank you.
1: Yeah, I could see it. Okay. Boy, he is actually, you know, it's funny. A lot of guys look better with a beard. Jacob Elordi looks significantly better without a beard because his jawline and that little sunken sitch that's happening in his face, Donna, yeah. you know, his cheeks.

0: Yep.
1: He should be beardless. Beardless in Boston.
0: Yeah, and no mustache. He looks not great with the mustache.
1: I'll tell you where he looks really good. I'm gonna show you a picture.
0: Okay, what are we doing?
1: We're just look how.
0: Oh
1: look,
0: my God, he was in Priscilla.
1: Look at this.
0: Okay. Yeah, that's a handsome guy.
1: Yeah,
0: right there.
1: Now, Stormer, I don't see it as much without the beard, but bearded, yes.
2: Yeah, I don't have the same jawline as that guy, and
1: I never will
2: unless I get surgery done.
1: Yeah, I could give you my rubber jaw ball.
2: Oh, I thought you were going to say you were going to give me your credit card.
1: No, thank you. But I'll lend you my rubber jaw ball and you can chomp
2: okay,
1: on it.
2: Okay, please wash it beforehand.
0: Wait, what's going on with your jaw ball?
1: What about it?
0: Are you using it?
1: No, because it kind of gags me.
0: Okay, what did you pay for it?
1: I don't remember. It's dead money. It was probably $30.
0: Okay.
2: Yeah, every time Steve uses it, it kind of sounds like this.
1: That's true. This is true. That is very true. There's a little part of this jawball that was supposed to give me a really defined jawline, and it was scary for me.
0: Do you think it worked?
1: Not at all.
0: Okay.
1: Dang, I got something that I want to get to. Let me do this in two parts, okay?
0: Okay.
1: Two parts.
0: I'm ready. Part one. Here we go.
1: Have you noticed that the term girl boss, which was in for a while, is out? You used to hear girl boss quite a bit. 2018, 2019, even a little 2020, even though that's all been marred by we view everything through the pandemic now.
0: Sure.
1: But, you know, girl boss was the thing. Well, they say that that has sort of moved away. But it's not that women, young women in particular, are rejecting ambition, but they're rejecting the old branding of ambition. So through girl boss, that would have embraced things like hustle culture, performative empowerment, sleep when you're dead kind of stuff, rise and grind, you know, all that kind of stuff. You hear rise and grind more in like bro culture. But they say the new version, more focused on ownership, sustainability, being authentic, community building, stuff like that. And so it just, they're suggesting that it is a little bit of a shift that they've had 8 years ago. Do you remember this girl boss movement?
0: I do. And I feel like I just used the term boss yesterday with a girl, but I didn't say you're such a girl boss. I was like, you are a freaking boss.
1: Yeah, yeah. Well, girl boss sort of had a moment in the pop culture zeitgeist. And now it's gone. And the stuff that it was, I don't know, trying to champion has changed a little bit, where it's not like work, work, work, work, work, and you prove yourself and, you know, your professional success will prove some sort of personal worth. It's like, wait a minute, is there a different way that we can look at this that is still communicating a message to young women? Like, I have daughters and think of like, yes, you should feel empowered. What do you want to do? You could create, you could lead. What do you want to do?
0: Yeah.
1: So many things you could do.
0: So many.
1: But it's changed a little bit and evolved. So if you've noticed girl boss has sort of gone away, you ain't wrong.
0: Okay.
1: Coming up.
0: Part
1: I asked
0: two.
1: On Facebook, maybe an outdated work term, phrase, motivational saying that kind of you feel is a little
0: passé.
1: Yes. I don't even want to say cringy because that sounds cringy to say cringy now.
0: Oh, it kind of does. Yeah, you can say cringy.
1: What was it before cringy? Choogy.
0: Oh, remember Choogy?
1: Everybody was calling us Choogy.
0: I want to look that up.
1: All right. We'll be back. We'll go through the Facebook responses when we come back. Donna and Steve.
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7: Hey, it's Donna and Steve. You know, this isn't actually live right now. I'm a television star, I've been told. I need my beauty sleep.
8: And a lot of help from makeup.
7: Not sure we needed to go there. But enjoy these Best of Donna and Steve segments replayed for you now on My Talk 107.1. Hey, what's up? Donna's here. Say what up, Donna.
8: What up, Donna?
7: She's Donna from the Donna and Steve Show. I'm Steve from the Steve part of that show, aforementioned. We're going to get to your Facebook responses of, and they're good, what workplace saying or motivational phrase makes you cringe? So far, we have 342 responses. People are venting. They're feeling good about it. But first, this, the latest we read from TMZ regarding Taylor Swift and Travis Kelce. Could there be an intimate Madison Square Garden party the day before the massive event? And could it be a wedding ceremony? The article reads, Taylor Swift and Travis Kelce might be getting married at Madison Square Garden after all.
8: This kind of makes sense because they're blocking off the streets the 2nd through the 4th, right?
7: That's right. Though it may be a more intimate affair than the 1,000-person event that is also going down. TMZ has confirmed the pair is having a gathering of around 100 people on July 2nd, the day before the main wedding celebration is set to go down. The New York Times was the first to report this news. It's unclear at this point what the pair plans to do on July 2nd, but given it's a smaller group before a wedding celebration, it seems highly likely this could be the actual wedding itself or perhaps a welcome bash for close friends and family.
8: Oh, that could be.
7: Cool.
8: Right? Because if you have out-of-town guests, you usually do something, have a gathering.
7: What do they call it? The rehearsal dinner.
8: Yes, the day before the wedding. That's true. Yeah.
7: Yeah.
8: Yeah, yeah, yeah.
7: We like rehearsal dinner.
8: Yeah.
7: We should probably be doing better radio than that.
8: Which is usually preceded by a rehearsal.
7: That is true. But not everybody who's at the rehearsal goes to the rehearsal dinner. Said it another way, everybody that goes to the rehearsal dinner was at the rehearsal, but more people might go to the rehearsal dinner as well. Friends, if you don't follow along, you don't have to. Right.
8: A mother to her son did utter, go, my son, and shut the shutter. The shutter shut, the son did utter. I cannot shut it any shutter.
7: Which makes me think of the milk idea I had to sell it to kids, which was utterly good milk. And it was milk from a carton with an udder on the base that they would suckle it from. As a kid, I was convinced this was a pretty good idea. And I would drink it that way if it was offered to me.
8: I know you would. I have no doubt. We could put milk in one of those surgical gloves so that it looks like an udder.
7: Oh, I'd do that.
8: Right? And then we'll just poke a little pinprick.
7: Yeah.
8: So that you could suckle.
7: Okay. this is not going to be, we're not going to post this. This isn't going to be one of those videos.
8: Yeah, you dirty perverts.
7: Yeah,
8: this
7: hey,
8: is
7: listen
8: private.
7: Up, you freaking grocers. You know who you are. If you were just like, oh, okay, yeah, you're who we're talking to. Clean it up.
0: I really like that.
7: Okay, Garth.
8: Garth, you're so great.
7: What workplace saying or motivational phrase makes you cringe? That is the question on Facebook. How about this? I'm giving you back the gift of time. Ryan said this, and a lot of people thumbs up this. They don't like it when a boss says, I'm giving you back the gift of time. Like a meeting ends early.
8: Okay.
7: Okay, Santa Claus.
8: That sounds like something you would say, Steve.
7: Donna.
8: I'm not wrong.
7: No, no, no. I would not. No, you're confusing that with me saying time is can't be slowed, only savored. Steve Patterson, all rights reserved. This is when a boss thinks that they are the wizard of your life, and they're like, I'm giving you the gift of time.
8: How about this one? You miss 100% of the shots you don't take. You don't say.
7: Hey, Donna. I believe that's attributed to Wayne Gretzky, Michael Scott, as I think the...
8: Nice.
7: Please and thank you. Got a lot of thumbs up votes. People are tired of hearing that in a workplace setting. Like, okay, I'm going to need you to this, okay? Please and thank you.
8: Yeah, that's cringy.
7: Circle back, of course, got a lot of love. People hate that. A lot of support. People saying, we need to ban this. Marsha doesn't like living the dream. Or when a boss says, we're all like family.
8: Are we?
7: We're not, guys. Let's just say we're get-along co-workers.
8: Yeah.
7: Don't do a family thing.
8: Right. I don't want you coming over for Christmas.
7: Right.
8: Right?
7: Please, never. Oh, my gosh. This is funny from Nancy. We're talking about just outdated, like, workplace sayings or motivational phrases that kind of make you cringe. She had a different take on it. Nancy said when interviewing people, which she did for decades, when someone would say, I'm a people person. It made me cringe. It said nothing meaningful about them. I never had a person profess I am highly anti-person. She said, and I thought this is great, I honestly would know more about them if they said I'm a dog person.
8: Right. Yes. Yes.
7: Jeff, spell it backwards.
8: Fedge.
7: Says the fact of the matter is they don't like that phrase. Nor correct me if I'm wrong.
8: Wait, what was the first part?
7: The fact of the matter is.
8: Oh, the fact of the matter.
7: Patricia says if she hears someone at work say, it is what it is, it makes her physically ill.
8: Sometimes it is, though.
7: What it is?
8: Yeah.
7: You don't like it. This is not, this is more of a work behavior. You can see a lot of responses, the Steve Patterson on Facebook. You don't like it when someone on an email thread says, as you can see below, or as I said below.
8: No, as I said in the previous email, or as it's also a casual thing that I don't like when people say, we talked about this. Yeah, so, right? Like you could still have questions about a conversation you had where there maybe was no resolution. We talked about this. Oh, really, Shirley?
7: That is a trigger point for
8: Did
7: you.
8: We?
7: It has been for years. It sets you off. Isn't it funny how we all have like these odd little things?
8: Yeah, like yours is sure, or your wife.
7: My wife, if she texts me and says, can you pick up bread on the way home? And I say, sure. She reads it as, sure.
8: Sure.
7: Whereas I'm like, sure.
8: Right.
7: That's all I'm saying. Sure.
8: You just got to put an exclamation point.
7: Yeah, fine, I think, is a bad word. I think that's the F word. We ought to ban that. That should not be a response. Fine.
8: How was your day?
7: It was okay. No, I don't like fine in a response to, hey, it's time for you to take out the garbage. Fine. Nope. Try again. We don't say that. Because I feel like fine, when used as a response like that to someone asking you to do something.
8: Like your parent?
7: Is rooted in disrespect. That's what I've always said.
8: Fine.
7: No, no, no. Try again, young lady.
8: Okay. You got it, Dad.
7: All right, let's try the steps again. We're not going to stomp this time. We are not stompers. Try it again. Did you slam that door? And then, oh, it was an accident. Was it really, Thor? Because usually when you're up there, it's a casual close of a door. Anytime a door has been slammed, not a ton in my house, but they've been slammed. And then it's like, it was an accident. Really? Accidentally? After you were all upset because we called you out on something that you had to do that you didn't do, and now
8: your kids are at this age now. right? Like,
7: no, that actually happened like years ago. I felt like more really? When they were a little littler.
8: Really?
7: Yeah. And then
8: because I think like the hormones are raging now and they're just like, man.
7: You know what? Thank the Lord we've never had a kid say, I hate you.
8: That's good.
7: Thank you.
8: You thought I was going to say, yeah, didn't you?
7: Yeah, probably, Donna.
8: Well, you're probably right. I think I just really exercised some restraint.
7: Would you be willing to do that more? You have been exercising more.
8: I feel like it would really harm the show.
7: I agree. For any of you who email and say, we want you guys to get along more, you don't. You don't oh. want this to be a schmutzy
8: fine.
7: Yes factory.
8: Yeah. We get along as much as we want to.
7: That's right.
8: Right?
7: Let's call and find out the soup of the day.
8: Oh my gosh, we almost forgot. Come on.
9: Come down for Moose Soup.
10: Come on now.
8: Please be something good.
7: Please. Donna, can I have an eye drop, please?
8: Don't let it touch your eyeball.
7: I won't. I've never let one touch my eyeball.
8: Please don't be beefy. Please don't be beefy.
7: Nothing beefy, sir. Oh, remember, he couldn't sell the carnitas yesterday. It's going to be.
11: Brian.
7: Hi, Brian. How are you?
11: Good. How you doing?
8: What kind of pork soup do we have today?
7: Donna. let me ask more respectfully. Hey, Brian, I know you come in every day, and from your culinary experience, you whip up a great soup. What do you have in store for us today?
11: I have a creamy pesto chicken.
7: What a pork.
8: That's great.
11: That's great, yeah. It's not pork.
8: Okay. We just thought you had a lot of leftover pork.
7: Brian sounds like he sort of had it with you this week.
11: Yeah.
7: And I like it.
11: It's unbelievable.
8: Really. Oh, Brian loves me. We're buddies.
7: What's our entree today?
11: Beef stroganoff.
7: Let me ask you a question about beef stroganoff.
11: Sure.
7: Do people eat it?
8: It's like casserole-y, right? Like noodle-y?
11: Yeah,
8: like
11: well, you do it separate. So you put the noodles down, then you can put it on top.
8: Oh, yeah, that sounds so good.
11: Put the sour cream on top.
8: Man, that sounds great.
11: Yeah, it's got to over mashed potatoes, too. That's how I prefer it. But we did egg noodles today.
7: Man, nice. I love mashed potatoes. I wish we had more mashed potatoes.
11: What do you mean, like everywhere?
7: Just in society.
11: Okay, sure.
7: All right. We got to go.
8: Thanks,
7: goodbye.
8: Brian.
7: Goodbye. Okay,
8: bye.
7: See you. Bye.
8: Thank you. Love your work. Okay. I probably do get on his nerves.
7: Big time. You take shots at his menu every day. I kind of did with stroganoff. My bad.
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6: 8 News, I'm Dave Packer. Hours after it was confirmed that Iran attacked a ship in the Strait of Hormuz with a drone, President Trump Thursday night told American farmers and ranchers at a Rose Garden dinner that the strait remains open and traffic is flowing through.
7: Yesterday they took out 19 million barrels of oil. That's the most in the history of the strait. And the oil prices are dropping like a rock. And you know, as goes oil, so goes everything else, including all of your products.
6: But oil prices jumped following news of that drone attack. Venezuelan officials say at least 235 people are confirmed dead and thousands more are missing after Wednesday's devastating back-to-back earthquakes. The Supreme Court handing President Trump a pair of wins, ruling that the administration can, on its own, end temporary protected status for hundreds of thousands of migrants from Syria and Haiti, and allowing the Trump administration to turn away asylum seekers at the border. A decision on birthright citizenship is expected next week. This is ABC News.
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11: He needs a newer dad. 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
13: Get to dads. 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
11: We got a text from our boss yesterday, Leah, last night. And I don't know if you know this. Mike calls his father-in-law, which some people call him their first name. That's probably where I fall. I call my mom's my phone is Beverly Stoffels.
12: See, that's weird. That's bizarre.
14: I call my dad. My sisters and I all call my dad first and last name.
12: Oh, my
14: John
12: goodness.
14: John Honsky. We address his birthday cards to John Honsky.
12: So I told Sarah, I was like, if you want this relationship to go further, you need to change my name in your phone. I cannot be Michael Ganger. Like, I can't be that in your phone. I need to be Michael with, like, a heart, or I need to be whatever. Like, you get to the point in a relationship where no, you lose the last name and you gain a heart or, like, a GF.
11: Not in my phone.
12: In my phone, you do.
14: L-O-M-L.
12: Yes, exactly.
11: Love of my life.
12: Uh-huh. So,
11: no, I am... My mom is Beverly Stoffels.
12: That's so
11: my
12: messed
11: stepdad
12: up.
11: My stepdad is Richard Stoffels. My dad was Edward Jordan Hagen III.
12: So messed up.
11: Jordan, my brother.
14: Love it. He had a third on the end.
11: My brother is the fourth.
12: Am I wrong on this? Email in if you think I'm wrong
11: okay,
12: on this. Because
11: I get
12: again,
11: that, but like, I'm just giving you an example.
12: This is weird that your parent is their full name in your phone. That is weird.
11: So if I have like a full-on medical emergency, people wouldn't know who to call.
12: Exactly. It's just easy to
11: look for
12: dad and mom.
11: Because my sister is Lindsay Hagen. Mm-hmm. Like, I'm not... No, you guys are all getting first and last names.
12: That's messed up.
11: And so that just shows you,
14: Mike, in my phone, your producer, Mike.
12: There you go. I'll take that. See, that's a little bit of customization. I like that.
11: I
12: feel
11: sure
12: more special if then you just said Mike Ganger.
11: Yep, it's your Mike Ganger for you.
12: Yeah.
11: Everybody's first and last name. Unless Finn gets a ghost sign. My nephew Finn does, but he
12: See?
11: Put that in.
12: Oh, okay.
11: So I just let it be. Rocco is Rocco my talk, so it must have been like Ooh. When I first met him. Which, how many Roccos do
12: I was about to
11: I
12: say,
11: have?
12: How, you had to really differentiate from Rocco, all the other Roccos in your phone.
11: Not Rocco ex-boyfriend, it's mm-hmm. Rocco my talk. So it just gives you an idea of like how formal I am around some things.
12: Yeah.
11: And so when you came in hot calling your father-in-law, new dad, and we explained that to our boss yesterday, because she's like, what is going on with this new dad thing?
12: Yeah.
11: And we got a text last night, and it was like, I'm actually really annoyed because me and Brittany don't have dad, and Mike has two dads.
12: Two dad.
11: And I was like, that's a really good point. He's hoarding dads.
12: I am.
11: He's Pokemoning dads.
12: And guess what? Last night, I'm just sitting at home at 10:30, and old dad texts me. Just kidding. My dad texts me. I never refer
14: dad,
12: to him as
14: dad.
12: Old dad.
14: Please
12: I'm just
14: tell
12: kidding.
14: Me he's in your phone as old dad.
12: No, he's just
11: dad,
12: in his dad.
11: Good too.
12: My dad texts me at 10:30, and he's
11: Daddy.
12: Like, heads up, his girlfriend is at the Earth, Wind & Fire and Lionel Richie concert.
11: Yeah.
12: And he's like, heads up, Lionel did like 35, 40 minutes, sat down during Dancing on the Ceiling.
11: Which is not a song you usually
12: you don't
11: sit
12: down
11: That's
12: on.
11: So ironic.
12: And then talked a little bit about how he wasn't feeling the best, tried to do Three Times a Lady on the piano, and then they took a surprise intermission. And he's like, so just be on the lookout. Just know this is happening. And then 15 minutes later, he sent me the video of them coming out and actually doing the full-on announcement. This show is done. So if you haven't seen, that was the big breaking news yesterday. What? Lionel Richie performing, which sat down during the performance, wasn't feeling well. They came out and said he is not feeling well. Ends up, he was transported to a nearby hospital where I believe we haven't gotten an update since. He's still there, I think.
11: I'm actually very...
14: Can we send him flowers?
11: Very concerned about Lionel Richie. We got the same account from our boss mm-hmm. and Rocco. What did they say? Did they say you're going to have your money back? Or
12: well, here's the thing. Earth, Wind & Fire had performed. Lionel Richie had performed like 45 minutes from
11: yeah.
12: what I'm reading and from
11: I
12: what I'm understanding.
11: Good, right?
12: I don't think anyone was... I don't think I'd be demanding my money back in that situation.
11: But we are reasonable.
12: This is true. I'm sure some have.
11: And maybe Lionel Richie fans are the type of people that are like, we got a lot out of that. Maybe they are the most reasonable group.
12: I did. So I was sent both the videos, the one of him like talking about, you're not feeling good. Take a seat. You're not whatever. And then I got the other video of the guy coming out and basically, I don't know if he's a member of the band or what. He just said, hey, regret to have to inform everybody this, but Lionel's not feeling well and we're going to have to cancel the rest of the show. He did say, like, look out for more updates and details. So I'm sure if you had a ticket, they're going to reach out to you and let you know.
11: Where was the venue at?
12: This was Grand Casino Arena.
11: Oh.
12: Yeah. So that was just, again, it's not often where we're hearing about something that just happened last night right down the road, and it is now all over TMZ and Page Six and all the big news outlets. But as far as I've seen, unless you've seen any updates, Leo, while you were looking around at stuff, I believe we've just seen that he's been hospitalized.
14: Yep, that's
11: about
14: where we're
11: at. I hope he's okay.
12: Yes. And this was the first show. This was the first of the tour kicking off.
11: So, yeah, I mean, the thing is, my mind always goes to that age and your first time doing physical stuff. Like, this is why a bunch of they get a lot of ER calls on the first day of snow because you could have like heart issues and a blockage or something kind of move if you exert energy.
12: Oh, okay.
11: So, and with that, a man that age, I think heart stuff. That's my brain always goes to heart stuff with that. So I wonder, I hope he's okay.
12: We all hope he's okay. We'll keep an eye on it if there's any updates here during the show. And if you have any updates, let us know. But yeah, that was the big news from last night. So thanks, old dad, for having me up to date on all that.
11: Yeah, old dad, thank you. Old dad and
14: old
11: reliable dad.
14: Did dad. You solid.
11: Dad, you're the best, and you'll always be the first.
12: Yeah.
11: But you're not the newest, to be clear. Something else kind of happened that was a little bit spooky as well.
12: What's up?
11: Quintern, he went to a movie for us. He went to Supergirl last night. He's going to review it tomorrow. And during the trailers, all of a sudden they found themselves in a four minute, 20 second.
12: 320.
11: Or 320, I'm
12: sorry. I'm looking at it right now. It's a teaser
11: 320
12: trailer.
11: 320 montage of Tom Cruise. So three, and it's a trailer of 3 minutes and 20 seconds of a montage of Tom Cruise's career.
12: Yep.
11: And it was, he's like, it was so alarming because it was like, what are we, is this like a.
14: Were they at an AMC brand theater?
12: They were.
11: And it was like, what's going on? Why are we just celebrating Tom Cruise's career? Okay. But like nobody kind of gave us a heads up about this. And it's actually a trailer for his newest film, Digger. And it feels like it's giving Oscar run because this is like, you've seen Tom Cruise. You know Tom Cruise. Now you've never seen Tom Cruise like this. But 99% of the trailer was his other movies. And then you had about a 10-second preview of Digger.
12: So because of all the different movies that were featured, at the end of the teaser trailer, they have to list out legally all the different movies that were referenced in this. 36 different movies. So we get clips of 36 different movies that feature Tom Cruise, and then the final 20 seconds is like you've never seen him before, and then it's him doing bang bang. Because if you don't know, he's basically in this retelling. No, it's a dark comedy, I think it's being described as. I mean, this cast is insane. Like Oscar worthy insane.
11: Yes.
12: Sandra Hüller, who's always in the mix. Jesse Plemons, who's always in the mix. You've got a lot of big names tied to it. The director has won Oscars. And this role, he is playing like a Texas oil billionaire who, according to the little synopsis, is the most powerful person in the world. And I guess he does something that puts the entire world at risk.
11: I will say this. I think we have seen this kind of like a conglomerate of this character from him before.
12: With
11: that agent person he plays.
12: Oh, in Tropic Thunder. Yeah, Rex Grossman.
11: Am I the first? Because it looks, that's the vibe. He like does like the splits randomly.
12: It does feel a little Rex Grossman, which is funny because we've been talking about getting this Rex Grossman for those who haven't seen the movie Tropic Thunder in 2008. I know some people. It's a movie that a lot of people have feelings about, strong feelings about, with some of the content of it.
11: It's definitely problematic if you go back because they do blackface.
14: Was that the funny? Like it was Ben
11: Robbie
14: Stiller.
11: Okay. Yeah, Robbie Downey Jr. does blackface.
14: Tom Cruise was in that.
12: It's true.
11: For like
12: who was?
11: Tom Cruise, yeah, he played an agent, and then
12: Les Grossman.
11: Yeah, and then Les Grossman.
14: I've ever seen this.
11: But Leah, it was kind of like a cultural touchstone because then he would do things on like MTV as Les Grossman. Like he played into this character for like a year.
14: Oh, okay.
12: And this movie was kind of like you said, and again, we can have this debate at another time. I don't think this movie should have been treated the way that it was because again, it's 2008. It's of the time. There's episodes of The Office I will show you that should be quote unquote canceled, just like this movie was, but aren't.
11: They
12: going
11: took
12: to
11: him
12: be.
11: Off.
12: They put off
11: that part. I'm not saying it's bad. I'm just saying
12: the reason
11: you brought it problematic is I was just saying it was it's like Robert Downey Jr. goes full into this and it is actually making fun of the fact how ridiculous this is. So it's tongue in cheek about how bad that is. So
12: He's an Australian actor who had a pigment augmentation because of how awful it was, and then obviously it was very controversial in the movie, just like it's very controversial in real life if someone would do that.
11: Yeah.
12: But yeah, so there's a lot of characters that are way over the top and insane in this movie. Les Grossman is one of them. But it does feel like what we saw from that little teaser of Digger, this is just the same guy.
11: Yeah.
12: But again, it was also 15 seconds.
11: No, but I'm just kind of laughing because he's like you've never seen him before. I'm like, I feel like, honestly, he is kind of a conglomerate of some of the things we just saw.
12: Perhaps,
11: so.
12: It's going to be wild. Again, this is a unique way of doing it. I don't remember too many movies where the teaser trailer for a new movie is just 36 clips from 36 movies that the star did elsewhere. That's a weird way to market a movie, but I like it.
11: You know, one of the movies they had in there was the one that is Lightning McQueen, or the live action of Cars.
12: Oh.
11: The one where Tom...
14: Days of Thunder?
11: Yep.
12: Oh, that is Cars Wishes. Cars Whoa. Wishes it was Whoa. Days of Thunder.
11: No, Days of Thunder Wishes.
12: No chance.
11: That movie...
12: One came 30 years before the other for a reason.
11: That movie is not...
12: You didn't watch Days of Thunder, did you?
11: Yes, remember I watched it, and
12: oh,
11: I kept going,
12: right.
11: Is that guy going to have sex with that car? It could be like, oh, yeah.
14: Is that where Tom and Nicole met?
11: Yes,
12: yes it is.
14: I love on that movie.
11: I watched it because Mike told me to watch it.
12: It's a great movie.
11: It was really fun, but it's not like a...
12: She honestly thought that Robert Duvall was going to have intercourse with the car.
11: I didn't
12: and you're
11: leave
12: not
11: him.
12: Like wrong.
11: No.
12: Like that's what it was giving.
11: Yes.
12: I get it.
14: We all saw that episode of My Strange Addiction.
12: Yes.
11: Thank you. He was like rubbing the car and he's like, oh, the things I'm gonna do to you. And I was like,
12: so Cole,
11: is he gonna have relations with that car?
12: So Cole hasn't quite been himself lately since the crash, and I just need you to take it easy on
11: take
12: him.
11: Take it easy, girl. Put, you're put, like, what?
12: Put some of them special tires on there. You're gonna be good, Cole.
11: 90%
12: of Harry
11: movie-
12: Hogg was his name, by the way. That tells you all you need to know.
11: 90% of that movie was Harry Hogg
12: yep.
11: giving Tom Cruise character a rough time
12: yep.
11: and them having like a fake little fight of like pushing each other going wah, wah, wah, wah, wah,
12: yep.
11: and then back to normal.
12: Yep.
11: It was good, but it was definitely like, is it a cinematic masterpiece that ended up in the montage? I don't know.
12: There's rumors that we are getting a Days of Thunder and F1 crossover, and we're going to have Brad Pitt and Tom Cruise in it. And if that happens, I'm going to be so excited.
11: We're going to have to go.
12: Because Cole Trickle
11: it's gonna be a field
12: and
11: trip.
12: The character that Brad Pitt played in F1 would be perfect together.
11: You,
12: in a movie.
11: Me, and Sarah.
12: Oh, we're all going.
11: We're all going.
12: It's going to be a
11: Buy
12: show
11: the tickets
12: thing.
11: Out.
12: The show's going to go.
11: Totally. Kendall's going to hate it.
12: Cole Trickle.
11: Cole Trickle was Tom Cruise's character. When we get back, we are so far into the other segment. We're going to talk about Taylor and Travis's wedding. We got a lot of details. Plus, we're going to eventually get to a Clay Aiken taboo moment. We'll talk about it next on the BK Show.
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11: Welcome back to the BK Show. By the way, Kendall's on maternity leave, and Mike's in for Kendall, Leah's in for Mike. And Crisco, don't say anything, you're next segment. Thank you. Okay, so, hey, no, be quiet. Okay, so, what do you want, Clay Aiken or Travis and Taylor? Because we can only do one in the segment.
12: I want Clay Aiken. I need Clay Aiken, is what I should have said.
11: Because we need him now,
30: if
11: tonight.
30: If I was invisible.
12: Mm-hmm.
11: Clay Aiken, this is, what year was this? 2006. Clay Aiken was making the rounds. He was big. 2006, he was guest hosting on the Live with Regis and Kelly, where Kelly Ripa and him are supposed to have some rapport. Now, I watched a good amount of this show because, I just kept letting it play on to find it on YouTube.
12: I was sitting next to you during the show, and I'm like, why are you listening to an interview with Emmett Smith and Cheryl Burke? Like, that was Dancing with the Stars from
11: the stars.
12: 16 years ago. What are you doing?
11: Because I love pop culture.
12: Clearly, I
11: every
12: guess.
11: Every year. I love every year. The year after I graduated high school, I said, I wonder what they're up to. So you can tell that Kelly Ripa and Clay Aiken do not have great chemistry. It is aggressive. He's trying to be the lead. She's also like, hey, Regis is gone and I would like to take the lead because I'm sick of his ramblings.
12: Yeah, this was very much like Clay thought, hey, if I do well here, I get Regis's job now.
11: Yeah.
12: Because he thought he was going to take over and be the guy.
11: He's
12: so,
11: like, Highlander rules apply.
12: Yes.
11: And I'm going to kill Regis.
12: He just decided he is going to be the star of the show. And that didn't sit well with Kelly.
11: No, it didn't. And Kelly kept trying to like take the lead and it was awkward. Well, there's a time where they're, like you said, interviewing two people that are very much so still in the zeitgeist. Not at all. They're interviewing two people about Dancing with the Stars. What you're going to hear is the woman finishing her question, the interview is finishing, like, why Dancing in the Stars is so interesting. And at that point, Clay Aiken is supposed to ask something. I mean, we find out later that it was actually on the cue cards that he was supposed to answer something. And Kelly starts talking. So Clay Aiken covers her mouth with his hand And you can tell at that point, and no, touchy. We do not touch the Kelly. Here is that clip. And then after, they kind of, Kelly does make a joke and they try to move on, but you can tell that things are not, like, he's having a panic attack in his head. Here is that clip.
8: Emmett, you know, coming from no dance background whatsoever, just become a dancer is just amazing to see.
12: Hand over face.
10: Is that a no?
13: Oh, that's a no, no. No.
10: Oh, I'm in trouble. I should just...
13: No, I just don't... I don't know where that hand's been, honey. Go ahead, ask your question.
10: So you do two things now that I have no ability to do that.
11: He tries to move on. And you can tell he's like, and you can tell she's pissed. And I agree, it's crazy.
12: The craziest part is that's not the most awkward moment of the, like, I don't know, 2 minutes you showed me of this clip, because it got weird. It was weird the entire time. Again, Regis was on there for another 5 years after this moment, but it felt like he was, this is my chance. This is my opportunity, and I'm going to be her best friend. She's going to deal with my stuff.
11: It was so bad. And you're right. Like, the tension leading up to it was awful. At one point, he thought it was really funny to be like, you can't, because she mentioned, she's like, I can't sing. He's like, you can't sing and you can't do your own hair. And it landed like a lead balloon. Like, not great. Well, we finally have Clay Aiken talking about that now. Now, fast forward to now, he's bringing this up and he's talking about how awful that was. He described the following weeks after this as the most catastrophic of his life. He's like, in it, neck got next leveled. If you don't remember, Rosie O'Donnell actually went on her on The View and said that this was a homophobic attack on Clay Aiken.
12: Wow.
11: When Kelly Ripa said the line, I don't know where that hand's been.
12: Sure. Yep.
11: And then it got absolutely next leveled. And Clay Aiken is like, I thought I was being playful. He's like, there were so many times that she would say one of my lines or take over, and I just was being too aggressive. He like looks back at that time and he's just like, oh God. I mean, eventually during an event, Clay Aiken did send her flowers and they had a phone call and they apologized and they talked about how overblown the situation had come. But yeah, it was bad.
12: It was so bad that clearly he felt like he wasn't comfortable in talking about it until 20 years later, because that's how long it's been since this happened, which is wild.
11: And hasn't been on the Kelly Ripa show since, to promote anything. Their team has like asked, like, hey, can we have Clay? And they never respond.
12: You need something to promote, though. That's the problem.
11: What?
12: What's Clay been doing lately?
11: Him and what's his name were touring. Is that a good sign? I can't remember his name.
12: Probably not. No. I was just looking. I was like, clearly he's got something in the works. Why are we, Ruben Stutter. Why are we getting that email, or why are we getting the story right now? I looked. He's got nothing going on. I'm sorry, Clay.
11: Well,
12: don't touch Kelly.
11: And more importantly, somebody who we let on the show, Crisco, is up next. He is raising money for our favorite nonprofit, The Bond Between, and his baby. We're going to talk about that next on The BK Show and maybe our step challenge.
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11: You don't want to go. You have no interest in going to Hillary Duff. Hey, Crisco, turn your own mic on.
23: I was going to.
11: Crisco Adam, a.k.a. KS95's golden boy from across the hall.
23: It's only boy. We only have one person left over there. It's not going great.
11: Just boy.
23: It's just me. I can be the only boy. That's it.
11: I am boy.
23: That's me.
11: The KS95 boy.
23: That's it.
11: Makes it sound like you're just like, get us coffee.
23: Yeah, no, I'm filling in for everybody at this point. This is great. Dude, if you need to fill up, let me know. It's going to be awesome.
11: Your voice is gone. You seem exhausted. And you're raising money for the Bond Between. And it's a couple different rescues, right?
23: Yeah. So it's the Bond Between, which is the one we originated with. And also Helping Paws, which is the awful, awful tragedy that has now hit a year for the Hortman family that was taken way too soon and in an awful way. And their dog, Gilbert, who was with Helping Paws. It takes 2.5 years to get one of those dogs ready for service dog, for like the job of a service dog, and it cost thousands and thousands of dollars. So we decided to partner with them last year, and we decided to do it again this year for the 1 year anniversary. But also, obviously, the Bond Between, and we also have a big shout out to our sponsor, like for it, Dan Stoles from Blaze, has been so instrumental in helping us raise money for this. But it's all about helping dogs and cats from other states who don't have forever homes get a forever home because of, you know, Bucks for Babe.
11: And tell us about Baby Babe.
23: Yeah, she, I was a little obsessed, I would say. I have a tattoo of her on my left arm, and I'm...
11: But that doesn't mean much because you have a lot of tattoos.
23: Okay, well, thank you for diminishing that tattoo, I guess. I mean, you're right. I also have an affinity to Groot, so there you go. I guess that takes that out. I guess I have her ashes around my neck. Is that good enough?
11: Yeah, that's good enough, yeah.
23: Was it not because
11: no,
23: it's
11: Baby
23: not the
11: Babe
23: whole
11: is a... Well, because I had a black lab, Izzy. Black labs are magical.
23: They're the
11: best.
23: They're
11: so magical, and it's funny because in rescue, They don't take photos really well, so they actually don't get adopted very often. So that can be the sweetest thing, and they just don't get a lot of love. And then you go and meet it, the dog, and you're like, okay, you're a baby angel.
23: Oh, it's the best. And funny you bring that up. It's probably because you know this part of the story. She was rejected 5 different times before I got to meet her. Because she was a black lab, and they were like, oh, she's just not, like, going to be in the Christmas card, and, like, it's, oh, I don't know. It's just, I mean, she's nice, but, and then they would move on. And if that didn't happen,

0: right there at the front and go donate for Bucks for Babe. And it's amazing because, you know, there's just so much that the Bond Between does with so little. We helped raise money for them 1 year for Project Down and Dirty, and we learned so much. I used to do their videos. I used to do their TikToks and stuff like that. And the way they're able to have so many volunteers, they're all foster-based center. So they can stretch that dollar out so much because people are willing to volunteer for so many things. And so it's like your dollar will do so much. So even if it's like $3, $4. Also, where can we see the list of who donated?
1: So the cool part about that is they don't show it on the website, but they paint it on the walls at the Bond Between.
0: Oh, very
1: so
0: cool.
1: So when you donate, you can donate in honor of an animal, or you can donate for the animal that you have, and then they paint all of the names of the animals on the wall, because forever at the Bond Between, the intake room is now the Bucks for Babe intake room.
0: I know.
1: And so the cool part about all of it is Rachel from the Bond Between, who we all know and love, shared some of the stats. We have, with the money raised from Bucks for Babe, we have brought home 400 to 600 animals. We have provided thousands of pounds of dog food and cat food. And I believe it was like 200 spays and neuters to be able to, you know, stop from the animal population. We Bob Barkered that for sure.
0: Yeah.
1: Because we're just trying to stop, you know, the population. So there aren't as many animals who are out on the streets or, because, I mean, that's the thing. That's the craziest part about Babe's, well, there's a lot of crazy stuff to it. But she was actually thrown out on the side of the road with her litter of puppies in a box.
0: She was a mommy.
1: And that, no, she was like the one of the puppies.
0: Oh, okay.
1: And so they found a box of puppies and it was Babe and her litter. And then she got brought in.
0: Why didn't you adopt all the siblings and keep them
1: she
0: together?
1: She was 1.5 years old. That would have been, can you imagine if that was like my monster moment?
0: It's, it's like from, what is the movie?
1: 101 Dalmatians.
0: No.
1: What about Bob?
0: Not The Bachelor. What, the one with Bridesmaids.
1: Bridesmaids,
0: where she brings like all that. She's like, 12 golden retrievers is too many dogs.
1: That doesn't show how we are typically on the same page. I literally made that joke this morning. I was
0: no way.
1: I'm Melissa McCarthy.
0: You are Melissa McCarthy.
1: Yeah, because I would. I would adopt too many dogs all the time. So anything helps, like Brittany just said. And thank you guys for having me on today because $5 becomes $10, $10 becomes $20, and that's where my math stops. I can't do any more than that. But, like, this is the perfect time.
0: I'm embarrassed. I have to tell Rachel, don't put Brit Dog up there because I thought I was going to see it because I just donated. I don't want that up on the wall.
1: It's too late.
0: And I was also going to say, please, listeners, write in, who do you think is going to win the step challenge? But just write your dog's name because I feel like then we don't. I didn't realize that this went somewhere else. I did it before I did any research and found all that out.
1: I love that you use that as a way to get a sick burn. Or like you'd be like, Crisco smells. Or
0: I almost
1: like that.
0: Wrote to me like that.
1: And I would be like, wait, who named their dog
0: Crisco smells?
1: Yeah,
0: that's a great name. It was a golden retriever.
1: That is true. I do have golden retriever energy, so it kind of happens.
0: No, the Bond Between's amazing. And everyone knows it used to be secondhand hounds. That's usually like what a lot of people touch, kind of touch bases. Like they remember the secondhand hounds. And now it's the Bond Between because they do so much more than just take in dogs. They even have a dog food shelter, or no, a dog food pantry, where they try to help the community when, especially at these times where like prices are so high, where they like, we want you to keep your dog. And if you're in, you know, having that paycheck to paycheck moment and you can't get dog food, like they do so many things here in the community and it's so amazing. And of course they're teamed up with you. And
1: rolled her eyes. I don't know. That was weird.
0: You and I are hosting the 5K at some point.
1: I believe in September. Yes.
0: Yeah, remind me of that.
1: The Fast and Furious 5K.
0: Of course it is.
1: It's the Fast and the Furious. And it's going to be a ton of fun. They do such amazing things all year long. I do find it weird that I'm not invited to their big fancy gala. It might just be because it's me. But it is. I mean, I'm just referencing that now because it was awkward.
0: Yeah.
1: But yeah.
0: Yeah, now you're making me realize I've never been invited to. And
1: I was invited 1 year and then never invited again.
0: Oh, it's because you said no.
1: Probably. That's
0: once
1: probably
0: you say no once to people, I feel like they're done.
1: Yeah.
0: Which is funny because I literally was like, we should go to this concert. And then I'm trying to get you to, I want to go to Hillary Duff.
1: I know. I told you. I have
0: and
1: an
0: name
1: in.
0: One Hillary Duff song.
1: Listen, I can't name songs. It'd probably be worse if I could name songs at this point.
0: Because here's the thing. I don't want to go to Hillary Duff with you if you're not going to sing along.
1: Oh, I'll sing along.
0: You don't know the words. You thought it was the best of both worlds.
1: That was a joke. It's from Hannah Montana, not Miley Cyrus. They're not the same person. Don't mix it up. Okay.
0: Are they though? We don't know. They
1: could. That's what I'm saying.
0: That's
1: our
0: whole premise is Miley can switch back
1: one's
0: and forth.
1: One's blonde and one's brunette. Please, let's not confuse this.
0: We need to talk about our bet, too.
1: Yeah, yeah. It's I have become the worst version of myself during this step challenge.
0: Yeah,
1: is what
0: so
1: you're referencing.
0: We are.

0: at work, I don't know if you've ever been in like a mandatory, not mandatory, a very highly encouraged contest that's supposed to be for fun and fitness and all of us get better as people. Well, we make that less
1: so encouraging.
0: We make that less fun here at work because the step challenge here has been my talk against KS95. I feel so bad for third place because they're not even in the running.
1: No, it's over for them. Like, I don't even know why they're stepping anymore. I would just be in a sit challenge. I would just give up. It's a give up challenge at this point.
0: But you and I have a bet. Whoever's team wins, the winner gets to pick out a t-shirt that the other one has to wear at the state fair all day.
1: Yes, and we're back and forth. I don't feel super strong about it. I also do want to point out, Brittany.
0: What?
1: I feel like you and I are very much being used as the high steppers of our group.
0: I'm not even the highest stepper in my group.
1: I think you are. They're telling you they're not because
0: I can see.
1: Oh, I don't have it on my phone, so
0: I know.
1: I don't care. Look,
0: you always go. You're the high. I go. You don't understand.
1: They called you their workhorse. On the actual stage.
0: Because of the way I walk and neigh. It was actually an insult. You weren't supposed to.
1: Got it. Okay, it's because you got it. Okay,
0: I've lost sleep over that.
1: I'm so sorry. You are fine, Mr. Ed. I mean, no, not Mr. Ed.
0: It's because of the way I cry.
1: That is true. As now I get it. But no, they 100% think you're their.
0: You have an annoying quality about you.
1: Thank you.
0: You're welcome. That is like, no, we're not going to win. No, we're not going to win. But you want to win, and you guys do often are taking the lead. So,
1: be
0: vulnerable and say not only do you want to win, but you could win.
1: No, I can't say that. It's bad luck. One, and it's actually more funny because I got attacked by Brittany via text randomly. Hadn't heard from her in like a half a day, and all of a sudden it was like, you're lying. I looked at the page, and we're definitely not winning. And I'm like, oh, my God, where is this coming? Oh, it was
0: I only try to check once a day because it's too much pressure for me. And he's like, yeah, you guys are going to win. Don't worry. You're going to win. And I was like, oh, okay. And I kind of had the mindset all day. Like, I guess we're winning. That must feel great. I sign on. And we're losing, and I was like, that's a rude thing to do.
1: I mean, this is how intense this step challenge is, Mike. I'm doing a half marathon on Saturday, and in the midst of it, Brittany's like, the hell, you're going to get more steps than I am that day. I'm joining you.
0: She signed up for the marathon,
1: the half marathon, just to get the same amount of steps I did.
2: I just love how the two of you are like, yeah, I don't understand why everyone's taking this so seriously. You told the third place team, who's just trying to be active and like, feel better about themselves and have a better outlook at life. Oh, they might as well just stop. They can't even possibly compete with us. You guys are bullies.
0: He's not even in the step challenge. Yeah.
2: I'm in the anti-step challenge. No, you're right. I cannot.
1: Listen, this is embarrassing for you, Mike. At this point, you just got to pull back.
2: At one point, she came in the morning. She was like, yeah, I did a 5K before Go-Go woke up. Then I went and walked around two different lakes. And then tonight, I'll be able to get another, like, 6 miles. What? The casualness of how she just said that was like, this is not normal.
1: And that's what you hear, not normal. And
2: I know.
1: I saw her clip today, and she was like, I got 30,000 yesterday, and now I have to slash your tires. Because
0: which
1: I can't.
0: Is fine.
2: Then she's going to walk more. Yeah, you can't do that.
1: Great. You know what? I'm Tonya Harding this thing right
2: Kick
1: now.
2: Her in the shin if you're going to do anything.
1: I am Tonya Harding.
0: I am in a room with two men, and I feel unsafe.
1: Okay. I'm pretty lazy. I'll be honest with you. It's not going to happen over here.
0: The main point of you being on was Bucks for Babe. Please go to KS, even though he did threaten me with violence. We're 11
1: now more than ever, donate to Bucks for Babe.
0: Please, I'm so scared.
1: If you want to save her knee, then right now, go to KS95.com, Bucks for Babe, donate.
0: And don't write a joke. Write your actual animals in.
1: Don't put
0: Learn
1: any insults
0: from my
1: in
0: mistakes.
1: There. Yeah, like don't put like sick burn at the end of it or anything, because it's going on a wall.
0: It's going on a wall forever, and so now I will see Brit Dog when I volunteer there and go, oh, that's not great.
1: You're like, oh, who wrote that one?
0: Nerd.
1: Gosh.
0: Okay, when we get back, we've got new news on Tom Sandoval and his girlfriend, who he's never really had great luck with girlfriends. And again, go donate at KS95 or The Bond Between for Bucks for Babes. Thanks, Crisco.
1: You're welcome.
0: Bye.
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12: It's Brittany and Kendall in the middle of the night. 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Where talk is fun. My Talk 107.1. Everything entertainment.
0: Oh, something awful happened. Do you ever forget to send a text like it was in your chat?
2: Oh, yeah, yeah, yeah.
0: Oh, for my nanny girl.
2: Oh, no.
0: Forever ago. She asked me, because she's helping me organize my closet. She goes, what day works? And I was like, I don't work July 8th. Hey, side note, we don't work in that week, July 8th, but I forgot to send it, so it looked like I was ignoring her for days.
2: And she was getting the three dots, and they were just sitting there. The best is, though, when you actually get frustrated, you're like, why haven't they responded?
0: I
2: sent that 4 hours ago, and you turn it around, and you never hit send. Yeah,
0: I'm writing her. It was in the chat box. I'm so sorry.
2: She knows. She saw the three dots. She was well aware.
0: She also has been around me enough where she used to close my apps all the time, so she knows I'm an idiot.
2: Well, we've got some breaking news, and I usually go to you, Brittany, and I'm like, hey, this is Bravo adjacent news. I need to ask you about these two players, and you need to tell me if we know this or we knew this. We're talking about Tom Sandoval and his girlfriend, Victoria Lee Robinson. Well, clearly, as CMZ says, they are not in a good place. it looks like Tom Sandoval has actually filed for a restraining order against his model girlfriend, and she was arrested.
0: Oh, my God. So now, I'm pretty sure this is the one he went with immediately after Ariana.
2: Okay.
0: Let me look her up.
2: Yeah, you look her up when I tell you what happened. According to the documents, the court documents that were obtained by TMZ, Tom claims that he was verbally and physically abused by Victoria after a night of drinking, and this was the final straw in their rocky relationship, and says he was often mistreated. It actually includes a few pictures of and graphic pictures of the signs and the scars and the cuts from this alleged abuse on his neck and on his face.
0: Okay, so yes, he's been with her months after the scandal. Like, okay. This was the first person. He's been with Victoria Lee Robinson. This is Tom Sandoval. Right after the scandal, giant, like, cheating that happened with him and Ariana. And I guess they've had a bunch of incidents, like you said.
2: Ooh.
0: I'm
2: reading more of this because this, like, news just broke.
0: Yeah.
2: This was actually her dad that allegedly had this. Because again, this news just broke right during the break, so we're just catching up on this. Tom Sandoval is claiming that he was having a verbal argument with Victoria when he noticed she was filming him. He said this led to her dad becoming aggressive. And then Tom says he locked himself in the guest bedroom for protection, but her dad punched a large hole and then put his face in the hole and smiled like The Shining. I'm serious. And
0: no,
2: then
0: I'm
2: said he would. And then
0: you
2: said he would.
0: It.
2: And then said he'd bleep up Tom. What is
0: so
2: happening?
0: Tom was secretly filming Victoria.
2: Victoria was filming Tom. And that's what made him upset. And then I guess he led to her dad becoming aggressive because they were having this argument.
0: So the dad was at their house?
2: Apparently. This is wild.
0: He's not going to be new dad if they keep all this up.
2: No, not if he keeps this going.
0: It is. That's haunting.
2: I feel like I'm not reading this right, but now I'm reading this like three times, and this is what it's saying.
0: Where is this?
2: It's TMZ. It's TMZ's breaking news right here. Number one story. He claims he was having a verbal, weird.
0: Okay, so keep in mind.
2: It led to her dad becoming aggressive because they were arguing.
0: Also, he has these photos.
2: Yeah.
0: He's showing most of just his hair.
2: I think he just wanted to be like, I still look sexy if you take the scar part off of it.
0: Dude, he's got bruises.
2: Yeah.
0: And he also deals with dandruff like I do. But oh my God, the hole in the walls. Terrifying.
2: So the restraining order is actually against Victoria Lee Robinson and her father, Will Robinson.
0: Yeah, did you see the hole?
2: I did not see the hole. Oh, my.
0: The hole in the door is terrifying.
2: Here's Johnny. That's insane.
0: That is wild.
2: So
0: I just want to, like, there's so many questions.
2: Yeah. He claims that he was hit so hard in the head by...
0: he's got giant bruises on his head. Like, they are that yellow color.
2: Oh, let me clear this up, though, because I'm reading again. This is breaking news. The bruises, the marks on his face, that was from Victoria. Victoria assaulted him after this all went down, after this night of drinking all went down, hit him in the face so hard that he had his vision was blurred as a result of it. That led him to calling the police and ultimately her being arrested, and then he filed for. So again, if you're joining us, Tom Sandoval has officially here filed a restraining order against his girlfriend, Victoria Lee Robinson, and her father after a very brutal-looking scene after a night of drinking. Ugh.
0: I am terrified. This is so scary. His face is so bruised up, and it's different color bruises, which makes me, like you said, these things have happened on different nights.
2: Yeah.
0: And then the hole in the door, we're talking about Tom Sandoval has a girlfriend, Victoria. Her dad ripped a hole in the door. And the smile of it all.
2: Yeah, he claims it was like a big smile as he stuck his head through, just like The Shining. This is wild. This is a weird...
0: I mean, this is all him. This is him reporting then.
2: But she was arrested that night.
0: Yeah.
2: So.
0: No, I just meant like...
2: Yeah, yeah.
0: Because I'm like, who punched a large hole and then put his face in the hole, smiled, a la The Shining, and said he'd effed up Tom. I'd believe him.
2: And these were all... this is actually all this information is coming to TMZ as a result of the court documents. So this is all what was in the court filing, these claims and what happened that night were all officially given to the police and obtained there through these court documents. So Wild scene. I'm sure there's more to hear on that, but that is just breaking news right now.
0: Those people are not meant for each other.
2: Yeah, I think this is a pretty good sign of that.
0: Time to call it Splitsville. That's terrifying. That broken door has me shooketh.
2: Yeah.
0: Nothing scarier than like when you think a place is locked and like nobody can get in, and then you see the actual structure of something. You go, that door is a human could break through that.
2: Yeah, the more work, like home repairs and things that I do, and I'm just like, oh, that's all drywall is? I could just give that a little kick and you go right through the wall. Like, it's insane.
0: I don't want to be a Debbie Downer.
2: Oh, don't. You're okay. Going to be anyway. Go ahead.
0: Well, I feel like it terrifies me, and I feel like everybody knows this. I feel like garage doors are not that hard to get into.
2: Oh, interesting. Okay.
0: But I've never tried. They seem like they wouldn't be that hard to get into.
2: Interesting. They seem pretty heavy.
11: My garage has been broken into like 17 times.
0: And what we have going for us, Leah, not attached to our houses.
11: Nope.
0: Go for
11: there
0: it.
11: There we go.
0: Go for it.
11: Help yourselves.
0: Yeah. But yeah, that's a thought I always have. When I lived with a garage that was attached to a house, like I always deadbolted that door. But then what I found out from looking at this hole in the door is that doesn't matter either. So nothing. Safety isn't real.
2: Pretty brutal.
0: Whitney Houston's bodyguard is talking about the as we know, like earlier this week, Oprah Winfrey mentioned that one point Whitney Houston was on her show and had fallen off stage, and she felt like Whitney Houston was high on drugs or at least relapsed in some way. Her family came out yesterday saying, like, no, she was not. Well, her bodyguard is doubling down, kind of saying that this stage was really problematic and it was dark. And when she got to the edge, I think someone told her, what? Be careful, watch it. And then she went down. Whitney Houston then made fun of the fall and was laughing. But the thing he really kind of drove home was he said, I want to make sure I get that, was absolutely not high at work. But he said that he hadn't seen her use drugs. But then he said, I actually have never seen her use drugs.
2: Interesting.
0: And I'm like, this feels like semantics.
2: Yeah.
0: Like, I didn't see her consume drugs ever. Because I'm like, oh, he could still be on the payroll for all we know. Or like...
2: Yeah, we all know you think Pat Houston, her sister-in-law and former manager, is a complete liar. And that Oprah is, you know...
0: God.
2: There you go. You said it.
0: I sure did.
2: So clearly, I think he is just trying to drive home the family's point, and you definitely don't believe this.
0: I don't believe. Well, I mean, I kind of did until he said, I've actually never seen her do drugs. Mm-hmm. And I went, okay, then you're. It's like when you find out somebody's like, it was a dream the whole time.
2: Yeah, for sure.
0: What do I do with that?
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29: ABC News, I'm Sherry Preston. The death toll in the Venezuelan earthquakes now up to 235, but it's expected to rise further. More than 4,300 people were hurt in the tremors that struck less than a minute apart. Reaction continuing to come in to the Supreme Court's immigration rulings Thursday.
30: This morning, a Supreme Court decision is sending shockwaves through immigrant communities after the justices cleared the way for the Trump administration to strip legal protections from hundreds of thousands of Haitians and Syrians in the U.S. The 6-3 ruling ends what's called temporary protected status, or TPS, for roughly 350,000 Haitians, many of whom have lived and worked here legally for years.
29: ABC's Karen Waugh, another ruling would allow the Trump administration to revive a policy used to turn back migrants trying to seek asylum at the southern border. Russian air defenses say they intercepted 660 Ukraine drones in a major nighttime attack on 12 Russian regions. This is ABC News.
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32: We are walking on sunshine on this Thursday, June 25th, 2026. What's up, everybody? Welcome to the Jason Matheson Show. I'm Jace, and right over there, say hello to America's buddy. It's Colleen Lindstrom.
0: Good morning, buddies.
32: And over there, she is the pride and joy of Seattle, Washington. It's Holly Roberts.
33: Miss Space Needle 1972, right here.
32: You wore that sash well.
33: Thank you.
32: Cheers, everybody. Welcome to the show. Cheers.
0: Cheers.
32: Happy day. Happy day to all of you. Happy Thursday.
0: Happy Thursday. You guys, we are on the back end of the week.
32: We are. Hey, Colleen, how do you feel today about the Dave Matthews concert?
0: Did you want to start your Thursday with a redhead exploding?
32: Oh. Sure do.
0: You guys, what...
32: Holly, I decided not to waste any time.
0: He did it. He wasted zero time.
33: I'm going to drink my coffee and I'm going to lean back and
32: me
33: relax.
32: Me too, Holly. Holly, I'll join you. Here we go.
0: Okay. First of all, I can't say they're official. I don't like to, as a rule,
1: of my
2: life,
1: personal life, and the way I choose to live, I don't choose to say things that I believe are untrue. So, because of that, I would prefer if somebody else would read the official statement that they have tried to deliver as though it is the truth.
2: Let me go to steal the news. I mean, bring me the news, Doc. Okay.
1: Thank you. Bring me the news. You do that. Because, okay, to bring everybody up to speed, on Tuesday night, I and many other festive Minnesotans and people from all over the country who flew in were excited to see Dave Matthews Band play outdoors, where I believe Dave Matthews is intended to play, at the new Mystic Lake Amphitheater. Hotly anticipated, this was the first sold-out show of the new amphitheater.
2: Beautiful facility.
1: There was going to be a concert, but then there was rain. And though they told us it would go on rain or shine, and while we waited outside for further instruction, the further instruction they gave us was, we will now postpone the concert. Please come back in August. Angry hippies, fights in the parking lot. What did Live Nation say?
2: According to Steal Me the News, it says, quote, when it became clear that lightning was forecasted in the area through 9 p.m., we quickly updated the show status since we could not have gotten fans back into the venue to enjoy a show before the curfew, Live Nation said in a statement. We understand that fans are disappointed with the postponement of the show, and we look forward to seeing everyone on August 31st.
1: Okay. Allow me to timeline this for you. I believe the curfew is 11. I believe yes. that is the case. Okay,
3: correct.
1: So 11 o'clock p.m. Doors were set to open at 6. At 6 o'clock, we got our second notification that they were holding the doors. Wait, or maybe the doors were supposed to open at 5:30. It doesn't matter. We got our second notification that they were holding the doors at 6 o'clock. I will tell you exactly what time the rain stopped, because I can tell you a text. My husband and I sent a text to each other because he went out to look and see what was going on, because people were emerging from their cars. At 6:23, the rain had stopped and people were leaving their cars. That is a mere what? Anyone? Math? Bueller? 23 minutes after the doors were supposed to open.
2: Mm-hmm.
1: The skies were relatively clear at that time. We had access to the exact same models that we had had access to for the entire afternoon. I am calling two letters, the B letter and the S letter, on this, because we could have gotten in. People were lined up and ready to go in. There were a lot of people who were, he was not meant to go on stage until 7:30. Are you trying to tell me that Dave Matthews was going to play until 11, from 7:30 to anywhere near 11? That could have been a half hour to an hour delay. He could have gotten a full set in. Don't look in my eye and tell me lies. Don't tell me lies. No.
2: You have eyes.
1: I have eyes. Also, I also have eyes, and I saw the photographs from inside. Everybody saw the photographs from inside. Those photographs were taken by Dave Matthews' photographer. There was standing water on the stage. There was water pouring down into the lower bowl of the amphitheater.
2: Oh. Ollie.
3: Oh.
2: Ollie.
1: I'm not saying, I'm just saying. Also, rumor and conjecture, I saw something on Threads from somebody who was on a flight with some of the employees of Live Nation, who overheard them saying bad words about Minnesota and the amphitheater. And they, the person who was, who tweeted about this or threaded about this, what do we call that? Threading. The person who threaded said that they said to the group of gentlemen, they said they were men, that were talking, yeah, but the structure has some issues.
4: Oh.
1: And they said, no, everything is fine. Everything does not appear to be fine. I'm just saying there's something there.
2: Mm-hmm. There's something, to quote a dear friend of mine, that's Holly Roberts, something's afoot at the Circle K.
4: Yeah, strange things are afoot at the Circle K.
1: I am sorry I'm not articulate about this. I think you are so frustrating to feel like you're being lied to. You know, what would the harm be in just saying, you know what? Turns out we weren't ready.
2: What are you most mad at as a fan?
1: Honestly, as a fan, what I'm mad at is the lack of actual meaningful communication from the venue, not from Dave Matthews Band. Like, they wanted to play too, right? What I'm frustrated at is the lack of meaningful communication. I'm frustrated that nobody seemed to actually care that there were thousands of fans that had been corralled into this really not organized area, and nobody was talking. Nobody was giving any kind of information. And then now, on the back end, what ended up happening is we got information with our eyeballs from somebody on the inside.
2: I have eyes.
1: And they're saying basically, yeah, no. That's not, we're being gaslit. That's what it feels like. And I'm also, if I'm being honest, I think it's really frustrating to have rescheduled. I know this happens. I understand that this happens. But for it to fall so far away in August and just be told the date and like, fingers crossed you can make it, y'all.
2: Yeah.
4: Would it have been more satisfying, Colleen, if they had been more upfront about what was really happening, in as much they're not giving the whole thing away because maybe legally they can't. But if they said, hey, our venue is having some issues with this unprecedented weather.
1: Yes.
4: We haven't experienced this before and we apologize for that. This is the reality.
1: Remember how I said I was going into this with some grace because this is a new venue? Yes, I would have had grace for that. But don't tell me early in the day, rain or shine, and then make a call based on something that ended up, by the way, not even happening.
2: No.
1: If you'll recall, the skies were clear for the remainder of the day.
2: It's perfect that Holly... Well, Holly's perfect. It's perfect that Holly said that. Because I was going to ask you, because of a conversation that Colleen and I were texting yesterday, I was going to... That's why I asked what you were the most mad at.
1: Mm.
2: Because we know that I know that you know that we know that when you look at comments on any story, any news story, the conjecture, the creating of narratives, the creation of narratives of something official, you rarely know all of the rules, all of the details, all of the levels that go into a decision like that. Literally, Colleen and I were just talking about this because there's a lot going on in our city and there's a lot going on
1: in
2: around
1: our industry.
2: And I was telling Colleen, I was reading comments and I'm like, there's not a single, there's people don't, you don't know. Like, you just don't know. Mm-hmm. And you will never know for various reasons. So that's why, as a fan, I asked, you know, rules and regulations aside, as a fan and someone excited to go to that venue, what you were the most excited about.
1: Yeah, I mean, yes, I think
2: You were giving them grace. You were.
1: I was.
2: It's new. It's a new facility.
1: And
2: things go wrong.
1: I truly would have kept giving them grace, but I do. I feel like we're being gaslit in this way. And again, to the point of, you could have made the call earlier. If it was really about curfew, you would have made that call when it was actually pouring rain, not when it had cleared and then stayed clear. Everybody was looking at radars. We all have access to radars in our hand computers. So we were all looking at radars and we were all going, I don't see what the problem is. Again, if your weather policy isn't like airtight and you're an outdoor venue, time to tighten the screws on that.
2: So again, what I'm hearing from you, marriage therapy.
1: Thank you.
2: Lesson that I learned.
1: Reflective listening.
2: That's right. It is a combo platter. It is a fish and chips of severe lack of communication and clarity and the feeling that perhaps you're being gaslit.
1: Yeah.
2: Are those the two things rising to the top of your cup this morning?
1: It's like a little charcuterie. Of frustration.
2: Sausage.
1: A little sausage, cheese. A little cheese.
4: A little pickle.
2: A little cracker. How about jam? How about some homemade jam?
1: Some fig jam? Sure.
2: I could do without fig.
1: Okay.
2: Oh,
1: well,
2: pause. Really quick. Something just popped in my mind. Holly, you have affected my husband. Colleen just said something that just triggered something. Remember when I told you, I cannot believe I forgot to mention, this is just a little aside, but it's a fun way to go to break. And Colleen, I didn't mean to cut you off.
1: No, you're
2: my,
1: good.
2: My dear friend, is there anything else?
1: No,
2: I'm sorry.
1: Good.
2: That was very rude of me. I didn't mean to just grab the
1: trust. We've got
2: Linus. Yeah.
1: 3 hours. There will be opportunities for me to be angry about something.
2: I'll bring it back up later just to trigger you. Anyway, remember on Sunday when I couldn't eat anything except nasty pineapple jello? And Colin came down with his Yogi Bear pick-a-nick basket of food to watch, to eat while we were watching movies. Do you know what he bought, Holly? He came down, he goes, look what it did. Holly inspired me.
4: Ooh.
2: He had a bag of stuffed dates.
1: Oh nature's candy.
4: Yes.
2: I went, who are you?
4: You have
2: never eaten dates in 14 years I've been with you.
4: I bet those were so luxurious and tasty. They're nature's candy. No refined sugar here. Just the best from the earth.
2: I just looked at him. I go, you should be ashamed of yourself. What has Holly done to you?
4: When was the last time you had a date, Jason?
2: I don't know. The 12th of never.
1: Oh, they're so good.
4: Don't knock it till you try it.
2: You're right, Holly. You're right. That's what he said, actually. I'm like, well, I can't eat butthole because I'm getting my butthole checked tomorrow.
4: Well, now that you're in the clear.
2: Now I can eat them.
4: Yes.
2: I'll go in the cabinet and eat them.
1: Dates for days.
4: Yeah.
2: Dates for days.
4: And if you don't like it.
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0: That's how I feel about this song. Welcome back.
1: Oh, I thought you just ate a date in the break and you were full of fibery goodness. And
2: delightful,
1: like, wow.
2: Fiber.
1: Wow.
2: He's fiber maxing.
0: I'm fiber maxing because I'm look maxing as well. That's right. Oh, I'm getting some electrolytes in my body.
1: Ooh, that's good.
2: Mine are down the hatch.
0: I have to have the energies. My high school five, three of them make their debut tonight. And then the other one is flying from Japan tomorrow. So yeah, I'm very excited.
2: Wait a minute. Like flying from Japan, like that's
0: not Japan, Minnesota.
2: Okay.
0: Japan,
2: oh, thank
0: like
2: you. Thank you for clarifying. because they live there or because they're visiting
0: They
2: thought this would be on the way home.
0: Yeah. They are, their mother there. My friend Chris's mom is Japanese, and she was there, and now she's flying from there to here. She made quite the effort to join this reunion. We didn't think she was going to come. So, yeah.
2: Oh, that's so exciting.
0: Yeah. So, so she's coming in late tomorrow. Everyone else comes in today. Oh, actually, all of them except Chris. Chris comes in tomorrow, as I'm thinking. Yeah, everyone comes in. So, yeah, I'm reuniting. For people that don't know, these are my longest friendships on the... Basically. My high school five. I've known them since 1986. So this is our 40th anniversary. So we're getting together and spending the weekend together. They're all here. They're all mothers who need a break. Let me just put it that way, not putting their business out there. They've all had a time. The universe has... I'll put it this way. The universe has treated them all the same. The universe has taken a branch from a tree and beat them all. Oof. At the exact same
2: branch. Oof.
0: The same branch. They have beat them all at about the same time. And I had just seen Michelle. Michelle's called in a few times. She lives in Indy. Michelle has had a rough go of it. She won't mind me saying this because it's in the newspaper in our hometown, but Michelle just lost her younger brother, which, can you imagine that trauma? Yeah, those brain gymnastics, you know what I mean? And then she texted me, Mish is, we all have one of these friends. Maybe it's you, the friend in your group that was 40 when you were 16, the adult in your friend group, the adult one.
2: That was not me, but okay. We all have that one.
0: Holly, were you the adult?
1: Depends on the day.
0: Okay, I thought maybe you might say that. Anyway, I was not either, Colleen. I was not. I was the child.
2: I'm still not.
0: Yeah. But that was Mish, and Mish handles things. I wish someone would study Michelle. Like if aliens came down, like they, you know, if they took my mother-in-law for a minute, they should take Michelle next. Because Mish handles things so well. She texted me yesterday. She's like, oh, I'll be seeing you in 26 hours. And she was in, if you can believe it, because her brother passed a few days before Brendan's wedding. So it was rather recently. She was, if you can imagine, my June got even more interesting. And I thought, heavens to Murgatroy, woman. Like, what is happening? What is happening in the water in Indianapolis? So... I am just so delighted to give them a great time. Colin and I, you know, just a relaxing, let them drink margaritas. I'm going to cook for them. Let them just veg.
2: Did you go out and get one of those ninja slushies?
1: Don't, I was going to say.
2: So
1: no.
2: You can make some good margaritas.
1: Don't buy the machine. Make them yourself. You have a blender.
2: Jason.
0: Colin.
2: Did you do it?
0: Can you hear me?
2: I can hear you.
0: I did.
2: You did?
0: Mm-hmm.
1: Yeah! That thing is going to sit under your sink forever and collect dust and then go to Garbage Island and then squirrels are going to live in it.
0: Colleen, don't tell Holly.
2: I won't tell Holly. Jason, you're going to use that thing all the time.
0: Or at least for a couple weeks, at least.
2: You are going to have margaritas on tap all the time.
0: All the time. But yeah, I mean, bottom. So I'm just, you know, those are the friendships, man. Those are the friendships that just, it hit me about 7 years ago that it's rare. You know, these types of friendships are very, very rare. You to have people that you've been with, Junior and Ange and I, we've known each other since junior high. To be 51 and still love these people and have them in your life on a regular basis, it's a gift.
2: And what's going to be beautiful is the way you all just pick up.
0: Oh.
2: Like no time has passed.
0: No, not at all. As we're sipping the margaritas from my new machine.
2: Yeah!
0: She's so disappointed in me.
2: Really? So I'm not. I'm proud. I will make up for it with my pride.
3: 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You may have heard of the annual TC Pride Parade, referred to as the Ashley Rooks Pride Parade. But did you know who Ashley Rooks was? Well, let me tell you. It's been said that Ashley Rooks, a transgender woman, loved parades all her life. In the early 90s, she was the Minneapolis Aquatennial Grand Day Parade chair and learned what it takes to organize and put on a large-scale parade. After attending the local Pride Parade, Ashley Rooks was disappointed with the disorganization and saw room to improve the free-for-all. And in 1993, took over command of the Twin Cities Pride Parade. Under her leadership, the parade grew from just 30 parade units in 92 to 270 units in 2000, the year of her untimely death. When Ashley Rooks passed away in the summer of 2000, Pride organizers decided to name the parade in her honor. We salute Ashley Rooks and invite you to join us at the parade Sunday, June 28th. See all the ways we're celebrating Pride this month at mytalk1071.com, keyword Pride.
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0: Jason's radio wife. Honey, can you pick up some bread on the way home?
1: I sure can, love. I played Katie there because Katie Kirk sent me a little DM last night.
2: No.
1: Little DM. Sure did. Congratulating me on the
2: your new ninja
1: colonoscopy.
2: Oh, sorry.
1: Oh, not the new ninja. Okay. No, that's not the new ninja.
2: Oh, not her, too.
1: No.
3: Katie.
1: No.
2: She did, though?
1: She did, yeah.
2: Oh, good. What a... Oh.
1: Yeah. Well, you know, she has a Jay Monahan colorectal cancer foundation. And she was sparring lovingly sparring with a woman on Threads who was saying that she is so afraid and she doesn't want to do the prep, so she's not going to get a colonoscopy. And Katie was lovingly, mm-hmm. like not like a troll,

0: that, you know, these things that we do that people are afraid of the prep for. This is what's interesting to me. The fear of the prep for the thing that will diagnose something for which the prep will look like nothing.
1: Meaning, nothing.
0: If the reason you're doing this prep is to have a screening to make sure you don't have something big and scary and awful, and that big, scary, and awful thing is going to be many, many, many times worse than the prep.
1: Yep.
0: So go through the prep. It's not great. It's not fun. It's not that bad.
1: No. And then we can stick a pin in this, but I actually think it's just so useful. It's why we have a show sometimes. Not just to make you laugh, but to use the airwaves responsibly. Listen to me. Anyway, I'm going to say it for the 80th time, and I'm not doing commercials for them. Haven't for a while. This is, and I meant it back then. Guys, ladies, the prep now in 2026 is so much easier. So much easier. We are lucky to have Minji here. Brendan is a pharmacist, and they are still prescribing the gallons and gallons of prep.
0: Mm-hmm.
1: You mix it with Gatorade, girl. You mix it with Gatorade.
0: You can make a little cocktail, a little mocktail.
1: It's 8 8-ounce glasses. That's what it is. 8 8-ounce glasses. And do what I did. I turned it into a game.
0: Yes.
1: Like, okay, 15 minutes. Okay, do the next. And then set the timer in your iPhone for 15 minutes. Colin brought the thing back down. I sucked it down. 15 minutes started. It was over before I even realized it.
0: And listen.
1: It really isn't bad.
0: You know, I'm just going to say this. Everybody's had the runs at some point in their life. Usually those are a surprise.
1: Holly turned her mic on for that.
0: Holly's like, I'm in.
1: Holly activated her mic for that.
2: I mean, that's the truth.
1: Yeah.
0: Usually when you get the runs, it's a surprise.
1: Don't mean to be gross.
0: You're being reactive.
1: Yes.
0: In this case, you get a plan ahead.
1: Yeah. Look at that. Colleen, you managed to turn that into a positive.
2: I just imagine somebody opening up their planner and being like, I got to pay this bill. Oh, Timmy has practice tonight. And
0: I'm going to have the runs for 2 days.
2: And on Saturday, I'm going to have massive diarrhea. Okay.
1: That's right. Yeah. Check.
0: I'm just saying, usually it's an unpleasant surprise.
1: Yeah.
0: When you can plan around it, lucky. Come on. That's great.
1: The only bad thing, and I'll say it again, the only bad thing was that last 10 ounces of liquid. And who among us cannot handle drinking something gross once?
0: Again, my 20s.
2: Yeah, I was like, what did you drink that came out of a basement bathtub?
1: Thank you. Thank
2: you. I know you did.
0: Yes.
1: Yeah. Mm-hmm. That was the only bad thing. That was hard to get down, but it was over. Or as my husband likes to say, and then it's done.
0: Yeah.
2: Yeah. Sometimes you have to do uncomfortable things. No big deal.
0: Welcome to the human condition.
2: That's right.
1: Yeah. So thank you, Katie. I love you. I love you very much. By the way, I brought this up for two reasons. First, I was delighted that I got to talk to my old friend. And number two, Katie was spilling all the deets to call her daddy, and we'll have that in Screen Queens. She talks about her years at CBS.
0: Ooh.
1: She talks about the men in executive suites that underestimated her back in the day. She like laid it all out. So we'll have some of that coming up in Screen Queens. It was a really good episode. So anyhoodly, hey, Holly.
2: Hey, Jason.
1: What's hot right now?
2: Oh, my God, you guys. Paris and France are so hot right now.
1: Oh, my God. Like how hot?
2: Like literally hot.
1: Well, then it's like literally hot.
2: Ooh. Yeah, and it's not good.
0: It's not good.
2: This is not good.
0: It's real bad.
2: France has recorded their hottest day ever.
1: Oh, ever?
2: Ever. Ever. Ever.
0: What was the temp?
2: Hot. 44.3 degrees Celsius. And that's 111.7 degrees Fahrenheit for those of us in the United States.
1: Thank you for switching that to Fahrenheit for me.
2: That's in the Southwest. So it's not necessarily in Paris, but the record Their thermal indicator, 29 to 0.

0: 0.8 Celsius for France's national thermal indicator. An average of day and nighttime temperatures measured at 30 stations across the country. That is the hottest ever.
1: Y'all, that's not good.
2: That's not good.
1: Also, when are they anticipating that the heat is going to break?
0: Not anytime soon.
1: Oh, November. My gosh. Oh, no, thank you.
0: And I'm going to bring it down more. Because I'm just giving you news, okay? I'm just updating you.
2: Okay.
0: Because it's hot.
2: It's news.
0: 48 folks have lost their lives in France from drowning because it was so hot. France, Europe, not a place that has central air conditioning. One, the infrastructure's old. Two, it doesn't normally get this hot.
1: Mm-hmm.
0: So it is hot, hot, hot.
2: That is so, over 40.
0: Yeah.
2: Holly?
0: Mm-hmm.
1: Have they all died from drownings? That's awful. I mean, it's just awful.
0: Yeah, just drowning.
1: It's awful.
0: Because it's hot. And people are like, look, we knew it was going to be the hot.
1: Mm-hmm.
0: We didn't realize it was going to be the hottest day on record. People are trying to find air conditioning. You know, this is hot tourist season, no pun intended. But, you know, there's just a lot of people in Europe right now.
2: Yeah.
0: And the Louvre is closing earlier than normal. They got to make sure that this stuff ain't melting.
1: Yeah, no kidding.
0: Inside.
1: Wow, that's...
2: It's real scary.
1: It is super scary.
2: That is a lot of people.
0: Mm-hmm.
2: I mean, one is enough, but that's a lot of people to die because of a weather-related incident at one time.
0: London is hot, too. They saw their hottest day in June on record yesterday. It was 96.2 degrees just south of London.
2: Oh.
0: That is a town where you, if it is that hot, I don't even know how you manage.
2: And do you? I mean.
0: Yeah.
2: That's gross.
0: Yeah.
2: That is.
0: It's hot, guys. It's hot.
2: Pour one out for the. So this weekend when it's going to be a little toasty. We'll be good.
0: Yeah.
2: We'll be fine.
0: You know what? We're going to be fine. We're going to be fine. Our 10-day forecast is heat forward.
1: Yes, heat forward.
0: But we're going to be okay. Yeah, we have this one cool day today, and then it's going to kick up into the 80s, and then the following week, it's going to kick up into the 90s.
1: Okay. Well, prepare yourself.
0: Yeah. Drink your electrolytes.
1: Drink your electrolytes.
0: Okay. If you need to get to a cool place, get to a cool place. And if you don't have a cool place, there may be community cooling stations. Check your local listings.
1: I do just want to remind people, if you put a little ice on the back of your neck, maybe the back of your knees, maybe in the folds of your elbows, that's a great way to cool your body down.
0: Mm-hmm. Have a personal fan.
1: Mm-hmm.
0: Like Colleen carries around.
1: I go analog. There are battery operated ones.
0: Look, everyone around Paris is carrying those, Colleen.
1: Mm-hmm.
0: Mm-hmm.
1: I'm telling you, they're fashion.
2: My mother-in-law has one. She calls it her menopause fan.
1: Yes.
2: Yeah. She pulls it out. It's like a helicopter.
1: Mm-hmm.
2: It's very long. It's very loud, which cracks me up. Mama Haas just whips that thing out.
1: Listen, however you need to do it.
2: Mm-hmm. Keep yourself cool. I'm bringing it to Disney. Are you kidding me? I'm bringing her menopause fan to Disney.
1: There you go.
2: I don't care. That's the humidity. That's that Florida humidity.
1: Oof, it's swampy down there.
2: Oh, it's August at Disney World is just awful. Colin almost basically refuses to go with me if I ever request to go because it's that bad. Here's actual audio of my mother-in-law's fan. Right there.
3: Okay, what's nice is that's nice breeze.
1: It doubles as a helicopter.
2: That's right. It transports her.
0: Oh my gosh, wouldn't that be amazing if it could teleport you after a tiring day at a Disney park?
1: Like Mary Poppins style.
2: Yeah, just brings you right back to the resort. I would love that so much, actually.
1: You just hover over the park.
2: Yeah.
1: Bye, I'm going back.
2: Thanks.
1: See you later. There is a time of day in Disney World where your legs just refuse.
2: Oh,
1: they're like,
2: yes.
1: we're done now.
2: Thank
1: we're
2: you.
1: Done.
2: Yeah, thank and you for using
1: us. And if you're not back at your room, too bad. They're just like, we're done.
2: Yeah. No. We've had a good run.
1: It's been a good run.
2: It's been a good run. And now I shan't be working for you for the rest of the day. Enter to win listener rewards from My Talk. 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We'll be right back.
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6: Jennifer Lopez says she regrets not embracing single life sooner. 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
7: The most serial dater of serial daters.
6: I've been doing it all. 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
8: And this is as she's promoting Office Romance.
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0: pop culture. Did you? We said at the top of the show, there's a lot going on around here. The whole amphitheater, Dave Matthews, other things. And then locally, did you hear about the Lionel Richie drama last night?
1: Oh my gosh.
2: Oh, wait, what?
1: Yeah. I just saw it this morning. I just saw it this morning.
0: Yeah.
1: And I didn't get a deep, I sort of saw a video from somebody who was at the concert.
0: Yeah.
1: It looks like he had a health issue.
0: Yeah.
1: While on stage.
0: Yeah. It was yesterday here, Holly, at, I always want to call it the X.
1: I know.
2: Grand Casino. Reno, what we talked about the concert yesterday. He's here was Earth, Wind & Fire.
0: Yeah. It was the first night of the new tour. And he sat down for Dancing on the Ceiling. And he said to the people in the arena, when you feel dizzy, your earth sits down. And then he took an unexpected intermission. The band played for a while and he just never returned. And then they said, they announced Lionel isn't feeling well. Additional information will be available. And there we go.
1: Oh, wow. I hope he's going to be okay.
2: Yeah. I hope this is just like, let's get some electrolytes and a little rest.
0: And I love it. This is weird to say in a connection to a story like this, but my buddy, local TV legend, now retired, Pat Kessler, who just also happens to be married to my boss, Mim, over here. Pat Kessler's tweet about it is in every article. Because Pat tweeted it last. I think maybe they were there. I don't think Pat would normally just tweet about Lionel Richie. But Pat Kessler wrote, Lionel Richie concert in St. Paul Grinders Casino canceled mid-show. Richie sat down on stage, said he felt dizzy, performed one more song at the piano, Three Times a Lady, and then announced unplanned intermission, did not return. Yeah, I hope he's okay.
1: I do too. And yet at the same, I have to say this. I appreciate an artist who is honest about their health, like in the moment, rather than trying to push through. I think as a culture, we put some value on trying to push through or play hurt.
0: Yeah.
1: It's not worth it for your health. As I think people will understand.
0: Yeah.
1: And so the fact that he took care of himself in the moment rather than pushing harder and pushing through.
0: For a concert.
1: It's a concert. Yeah, mm-hmm. Exactly. I am hopeful that he's okay and that he, clearly they were on hand and ready to give him, you know, whatever medical assistance he needed in the moment. So I'm grateful for that.
0: And also, he's 77. Let's give him some grace.
1: Oh, yeah.
0: He might even be 78, but I think he's 77. I don't know. Give the guy some grace,
1: yeah.
0: For heaven's sake.
1: Have you seen all the audience reactions that I have seen, again, have been videos that people have posted on social media from the concert, people who were at the concert, and overwhelmingly,
0: positive.
1: They're positive, saying, gosh, I hope he's okay. I'm really grateful to see that.
0: Yeah.
1: That most of what I've seen is, I hope Lionel Richie is okay.
0: Yes. People are actually being nice and human. Imagine that on the internet.
1: I mean, every once in a while when it happens. That's why it's newsworthy. Mm-hmm. And we haven't heard any. I mean, it's 6:52 in the morning. I'm sure we're not getting any updates from his team. At this point,
0: right before we came back, I refreshed and I haven't seen anything.
1: Yeah.
0: We hope you're okay.
1: Oh, man.
2: Yeah. Sending all
0: Ballerina
2: the good
0: girl.
2: Vibes to yeah. Lionel Richie.
1: No kidding. Yes. Yeah.
0: Love him. Oh. Love him. Speaking of big events, Colleen, may I turn to you?
1: Please.
0: Or no, I'm sorry, Holly, not you, Colleen. Please. You can take a
1: nap. Fine. I'll turn back around.
0: Please turn back around. Speaking of big events, Holly, is the New York Times really assigning a reporter to investigate the Travis Kelce, Taylor Swift wedding rumors?
2: Not only have they, Jason, that reporter has filed an article about about it.
0: I can't.
2: The New York Times, look, I got some feelings, mixed feelings about the New York Times sometime, but this is not the time or place to talk about them, so I'm glad to see that Taylor Swift and Travis Kelce's wedding is getting the New York Times investigative reporter treatment.
0: Yeah.
2: And they came up with some dirt, and guys, I think that this all points to, yeah, they're getting married at Madison Square Garden.
1: I know. Everybody, we all just need to accept the reality that this is probably what's going to happen.
2: Here's what the New York Times dug up. There was a permit filed with New York City to close the streets around Madison Square Garden from July 2nd to midday July 4th for an event July 3rd. Several members of the Kansas City Chiefs have booked hotel rooms and dates around July 3rd. And I think that, guys, this is your hotel New York City, the Marriott Marquis in Times Square.
1: There it is.
2: That's where they're staying. A fourth person, a city official who was briefed on the prep, said, look, they just went blunt. Madison Square Garden is planning to host the wedding festivities on July 3rd, period, end of story.
0: Okay.
1: That's about as close to a confirmation as you can get.
2: But wait, there's more. There's a production company that produces red carpet events for places like Madison Square Garden. So they applied for a street activity permit in early June. They want to set up a tent or a canopy outside of Madison Square Garden, which would have maybe about 1,000 attendees. Trucks would need the space to unload and load materials into the arena. So all the permits are being filed. They have been filed. This is happening.
0: This,
1: all right.
0: Again, I'm a new Swiftie. I'm in my freshman year. Colleen is a senior.
1: Yes, I'll put you in the locker for a second, but then I'll get you out of the locker.
0: Thank you. This just seems so impersonal.
1: So I don't disagree with you. I mean, this is the thing. As a Swiftie, is this what I want for her? No.
0: Mm-hmm.
1: But I also trust Taylor.
0: I'm sorry. I literally had electrolytes.
2: You trust her.
1: I know.
0: You trust her?
1: You know, this is the thing. This is what's hard. This is... Because we're going to go through this if they decide to have children and they name their first child. Everybody's going to have an opinion about it, right? And at the end of the day, this is hers.
0: No matter what they name that child.
1: It doesn't matter.
0: Everything bagel seasoning.
1: It's true.
0: They name the child that. Yeah.
1: Every bride has her wedding idea.
0: Yep.
1: And it isn't anybody else's, right?
0: Nope.
1: Like, this is not my wedding to anybody, or to Travis Kelce or anybody. This is Taylor and Travis's wedding. And if this is how they, for whatever reason, whether it's because it's the best security they're able to get, whether it's because the venue is meaningful to them, whether it's because they're both comfortable in arenas, I don't know.
2: They did make the point, the New York Times, that they would be able to really hyper-control the images coming from the event.
1: Yes.
2: It'd be really hard to do that if they didn't have such a controlled environment.
1: Exactly. So if this is what they've decided is right and best for them, for whatever reason, blessings on
0: believe.
1: Their journey, trust and believe. Like, I want what's best for them. Would it be my choice?
0: No.
1: Thank you.
0: No. But sometimes... we just don't get what we want.
2: You get what you need.
1: Thanks, you, Mick Jagger.
2: Keith.
1: Thank you.
0: We're going to take a break. When we come back, it is the first ever Jason, Colleen, and Holly Brew Challenge live on the radio. What is the Jason, Colleen, and Holly Brew Challenge? You're just going to have to wait. We'll be right back.
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4: 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You brighten my day with the sound of your voice. You bring so much laughter and love. You're everything to me.
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0: We are walking on sunshine on this Friday, June 26, 2026. Hi, everybody. Welcome to the Jason Matheson Show. I'm Jace. And right over there, please, please, please say hello to America's buddy and mine and Holly's, Colleen Lindstrom.
1: Good morning, buddies.
0: She is the pride of Panama City. It's Holly Roberts.
2: Spring Break 1987 lives forever.
0: Woo! That's right. Cheers, everyone. Welcome to the show.
1: Cheers.
3: Welcome to the weekend.
1: Cheers.
3: Oh, my. Cheers.
1: You guys.
3: What?
1: It is a flipping miracle.
3: Yeah, that you're here?
1: That Holly and I were able to reach the station from our respective households.
4: Wing and a prayer, man. Wing and a prayer.
1: Oh, why? Jason, every single side road is closed right now. Everything. Everything that gets you from Minneapolis to St. Paul near the river
0: is closed.
1: Pretty much closed. Okay, that was exaggerating. Obviously, things are open and I figured out how to get here. But it required me to do, and I learned this from Holly, a chant all the way to work to remind myself to not go on autopilot.
0: Holly has a chant?
1: No, she doesn't have a chant, but I know that Holly, when she's been faced with the same barriers that I faced today, Holly had to tell herself repeatedly on the ride, don't take that turn.
0: Don't take that turn.
4: No, don't do it.
1: Do it the other way. You got to do it a different way. I had to do that the whole way.
0: That's a lot to do before 6 a.m., Colleen. I'm so sorry.
1: Thank you.
0: I'm freaking calling MnDOT right now.
1: Would you? Listen, I just say that in solidarity with all the people who are driving and their way. As my children used to say when they were young and they didn't know how to express to me that they were aware that we were going a different way than we normally did, they would say, is the other way broken? To which I would say, so if you are driving today, right now, if you are listening.
0: All the ways are broken.
1: If your way is broken, I'm with you.
0: Yeah. We are with you.
1: We are with you.
4: Yeah. My double ways are broken. So especially this morning.
1: Both of my ways were broken too today.
4: Many of you know that Highway 280 is getting a facelift this summer. Both directions. I usually take the Highway 280 University exit to get to Hubbard. My alternate exit is now also closed. And if I miss that exit, it would be an overreach where I wouldn't be able to make it here on time.
1: Yeah.
0: Oh, my God.
4: I actually started going on autopilot and I had to crank my wheel this morning. I'm like, no, you go down University.
1: Thank God you cranked that wheel.
0: I am so sorry for the problems
1: Jason.
0: You two are having.
1: Thank you. But we're here. And that's what matters.
0: Just know you're heard.
1: Thank you.
0: Mm-hmm.
4: Yeah, you have any West Metro headaches, Jason?
0: Yeah, yeah, I do actually.
1: Oh well, air them. Let's it's grievance town.
0: I mean, I know it's all for the good, but
1: sounded so genuine.
0: I know. No, in my neck of the woods, if you live in the Excelsior, if you live in the Wayzata, the Plymouth, Orono area, you know about 101. And 494, they make you do the clover leaf. Mm-hmm. You know, they get on the opposite direction and then get right back on the other direction and then get right back on. I don't have time for that. And that's very confusing to me. I feel like, and then I get dizzy.
1: And you got to unwind.
0: Because you're just going from one exit to another. And it's like a really bad ride at Disney World or that Universal Park in Texas.
4: Oh, no.
0: Sad panda. But anyway, it's just, so 101 is closed. It's a disaster. Getting home every day is like, which way am I going to take today? I don't know. It's like an Indiana Jones movie, short film, getting home every day. I know. And if you don't live around, no one cares. The point of all of this is, it's a relatable. Y'all have, it's summer. I'm sure there's construction to and fro where you go.
1: Yeah.
0: I don't care if you're going to work or you're running errands. It's construction season.
1: It just is.
0: It just is. Oh, I need some electrolytes this morning.
1: You know what? Sip them. Just
0: I'm going to.
1: Get sippy with it.
0: Yeah. It's lovely. Oh, listen to this.
1: Hey.
0: Sounds like porn music. I swear.
1: I kind of feel like I should be taking my clothes off, but I don't really want to.
0: It's called Her Place.
5: Hey.
1: Mm. Oh, yeah. Uh-huh. Hey. It is. It is Get Naked music then.
0: And it features five men in the 70s sitting on top of old pinball machines.
1: Yes.
4: Well, I was thinking a conversation pit in the middle of a living room.
1: That.
0: Those are back. By the way, did you hear?
1: No.
0: Conversation pits and houses are back.
4: Oh. In my heart, they never went away.
1: I mean, they are pretty cool. Are you saying like new construction is making
0: new construction?
1: Okay, good. Because I'm like, I can't drop a conversation pit in my 100-year-old house.
0: No.
1: That ain't gonna happen.
0: No, designers are putting them back in.
1: Love
0: homeowners
1: this.
0: Are requesting conversation pits. And if you're young, you have no idea what a conversation pit is, look it up.
1: Look
0: and
1: it up.
0: Like, oh, I've seen those in old shows.
1: And you'll start to dream of having one in your house.
0: I don't know if I would want one.
1: I feel like they seem like a really good idea, but if I'm being honest, I don't. Number one, I don't require a pit for a conversation. I can really I can really have a conversation anywhere.
0: We're having one here.
1: Hey, look
0: right
1: at that.
0: Now.
1: Look at that. No pit. No pit detected. So number one, I don't really know if I need a pit for that. Number two, I think they seem like such a great idea until then you have to practice, then you have to use it, right? Like, it really can't be used for a lot of different functions. I don't know.
0: You're right. And I just don't think it would be used a lot.
1: Right. So then it's just wasted space. And then you've got a big hole in the middle of your living space and you have to always, you can't just walk through.
0: No. I mean, would you really use that on a random Wednesday with your kinfolk? No.
1: No. No.
0: I just don't think you would.
1: No.
0: I don't know.
1: But outside, you could have a lot. The conversation pits outside, I think, are a good idea.
0: Yes.
1: They're a nice addition to the landscape.
0: Yeah.
1: They draw the eye in.
0: Look at this. We're giving you home design advice and landscaping advice. And now we go to Colleen wants to talk to sports people that talk about sports.
1: You guys.
0: Colleen?
1: Yesterday was a real weird day for sports fans. And I spent the greater part of my day encountering, I don't want to paint with too broad a brush, but mostly in my experience, it was gentlemen talking to each other about sports. And as a casual observer.
0: Of sports?
1: No, of men talking about sports.
0: Got it.
1: I don't casually observe. The only casual observing of sports I do is watching my son play baseball. If he's not on the baseball team and if it's not the Minnesota Twins, I'm just sort of lukewarm and it's fine. But this curious thing happens when sports-minded men get together and talk about big news in sports. They start to speak as though perhaps they believe that they're either A, on the team, or B, in the back office for that team. It is the weirdest, and I'm not going to name any names, Stormer, but yesterday...
0: Who?
1: I said I wasn't going to name any names, Stormer, was really had a lot to say. And I also won't name any other names like Quinn. I would never do that.
0: Never.
1: But they Duffy. Were drawing in to conversation around the Timberwolves because the big trade that happened yesterday. We traded Naz Reid for Lemon Jello and somebody else.
0: Quinn Duffy, Jason Stormer.
1: There you go. I just like, listen, those are the only names you need to know right now.
0: Right there, yeah.
1: And the way they're talking, they use...
0: Quinn and Jason you're talking about?
1: Well, I'm not going to name names.
0: Yeah.
1: But the way that they're talking, they're using we language. And I don't... With love, I've never seen them really suit up and get on the court. But you wouldn't know it. I mean, they were talking about, well, as long as we can continue with the and then, okay, then I'm home.
0: Yeah.
1: And I'm surrounded by dudes. And then my husband had a friend come over because they were going out to a concert. Wasn't rained out last night. That's great.
0: Yeah.
1: Not that I'm still bitter.
0: I
1: wish I could play this for you. I can't because there were swears in it. But I did get a transcript so I could pull out some things that I could just share with you.
0: Please. Is this more men talking about sports?
1: Men talking like they about own the sports team? As though they're A, either playing on the team,
0: yeah,
1: which they are not,
0: mm-mm,
1: or B, in the back office for that team. Listen, I don't even know what some of these words sound like. Sign up power forward, which we need. We only need one of them. It's just a burst round. I think it's first round is what it. It's just a first round. First round, and then we have three swaps, and then 30 second rounders. What?
0: I don't even know what that meant. 30 second rounder?
1: And then one of them goes, yeah, it's a lot, dude. Yeah, it does seem like a lot to give up. Honestly, in Naz Reid, I'm like, who was less productive this season? I don't know what that means.
4: What?
1: Again, they're talking strategically as though they're in the back office.
0: Similar to Quinn Duffy, Jason Stormer.
1: I'm not naming any names.
0: No, but I mean, just those are... Just,
1: I am not naming...
0: Generic, those are generic names I just pulled out.
1: You did, just out of nowhere. Again, what are we going to do, guys? This is an actual quote. Guys talking about basketball. What are we going to do, guys?
0: We.
1: I looked at them and I was like
0: possessive.
1: Guys, you're not going to do anything. You're not... No. I don't know how to tell you this in a way that you'll understand. You're not on the team.
0: No.
1: You don't play for the team. You don't work for the team.
0: You don't have a security pass. You don't have a card key to get into the Target Center.
1: You certainly don't have the paycheck.
0: No.
1: I can tell you that.
0: Yeah.
1: Anyway, apparently their suggestion, should the Timberwolves be listening?
0: Should they be listening?
4: Hey.
1: Is that they really need to get a power forward. I'm hearing power forward a lot.
0: In my community, that means something very different. I just want everyone to know.
4: Happy Pride weekend.
0: Happy Pride. Thank you, Holly.
1: Anyway, there you go. That's my observations of, again, don't want to paint with too broad a brush, but guys in my life talking about sports.
0: What was that term? Power forward?
1: Power forward.
0: Power forward definition.
1: So I know forward is a position in basketball. I know enough.
0: Power.
1: Because I played basketball for one season and my coach said, you're a really good shooter, which I think was a kind way of saying you only shoot the ball whenever you get it. I wasn't great at the game, but I think a power forward would be somebody who's just really a good forward.
4: I love the way that you guessed that.
1: Thanks, guys.
0: A power forward, often called the four, which I wonder if Quinn Duffy, Jason Stormer knew that.
1: Not naming names.
0: Is a primary front court position. I don't even know what front court is. Front court, that sounds like a subdivision.
1: Yes.
0: Built in the 70s or 80s.
1: I live in the front court.
0: I run front court hills.
1: Mm-hmm.
0: Is a primary front court position responsible for rebounding, interior defense. That sounds like something. That sounds like a governmental agency. And scoring close to the basket.
1: Okay. I mean, good
0: Holly,
1: for them.
0: Holly, do you understand anything I just said?
5: I am tired.
1: Thank you.
0: Thank you, Flossie Dickey. That's right.
1: I wish you could have been with me yesterday when this conversation between these two gentlemen, who I shall not name, was occurring.
0: Quinn Duffy, Jason Stormer.
1: Because I had my back to them and I was laughing because they were so serious. So serious. It was like they were talking about the most important.
0: Like they're relatives. Like they're, yes. Yes.
1: And then.
0: Or God forbid their actual jobs.
1: For example, then one of them walked away, who shall remain nameless, Quinn, walked away. And then the other one, who I also won't name, Stormer, was like, oh, wait, I thought of another thing. Okay, because they'd already been talking for 15 minutes like they were owning the team or
0: like their last
1: the team.
0: Name was Polad,
1: for example,
0: or Taylor.
1: Rip Taylor owns.
4: Mm-hmm. Amazing.
1: That's so cool. Right?
4: Back from the dead and Rip, owning a sports team.
0: That's right.
1: Uh-huh. Anyway, then I think the conversation's done. I'm ready to have some peace.
0: Yeah. No.
1: He's like, another thing, and goes back to the conversation pit.
0: No.
1: And finishes a conversation about a team that they don't A, play on, or B, own.
0: No.
1: You guys, I can't. It was And this is, I think, what is happening in Minnesota, was happening all over Minnesota. Yeah. And I'm not saying I don't have women in my life who do that. I do, actually. One of my very dear high school and college friends was a sports person who played sports. And she, the Timberwolves are her personality. And she will talk about them in the same way. But I'm not the audience, and she knows that.
0: Yeah. Mm-hmm. Well, I hope today Quinn Duffy, Jason Stormer are okay and are able to
1: listen. I'll keep you posted.
0: Thank you very much.
1: Also, takeaway, power forward.
0: Power forward. We're going to power forward through a break. And then on the back half of the power forward, we're going to warm our brains up for WTF after this.
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1: SummerSlam is coming to the Twin Cities in August. And here to promote that and to talk with us, we've got Trick Williams on the line. 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
0: Hey, everybody, it's Jace for my family at MSP. That's right, MSP is the best, the absolute best. On list after list, MSP is often ranked number one. And I got to tell you, my friends, my high school friends, some of them flew in yesterday. No joke, they don't even know I do commercials for MSP. One of them literally said, hey, I got to tell you, you have a really great airport. I go, you know what? I'm going to use you in my commercial tomorrow. That's now today. That's right now. It is. I said, thank you very much. Like I owned MSP. Like I'm talking about sports. I said, thank you. Like I own MSP. 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

0: Phil Jones has written to us. Welcome back. He wrote, Kevin Garnett and Carl Anthony Towns were our power forwards. Phil. Phil, that's all that is to me. All that is.
1: Well, those are two big deal names.
0: No, I know the names. I know the names. Okay.
2: What they did, what they do.
0: Yeah.
1: Yeah, I just know they're big deal names.
2: Hey, I know those names.
1: Yeah.
0: The rest, I don't know. Yeah. Nothing. Doesn't register. Nothing at
2: so
0: all.
2: So true. That's what I feel like when I'm surrounded by men who shall remain nameless.
0: Quinn Duffy, Jason Stormer.
2: Not saying names.
0: Ooh, I made those up.
2: When they're talking sports.
0: Mm-hmm. 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Holly, what is thy category this week?
1: Your category this week is Pop Culture Pride.
0: Gay people.
1: Mm-hmm.
0: Well, let's warm up.
2: Let's do it.
1: Yeah. Let's warm up. So we've got some warm-up questions about pop culture pride. And we are going to start with this question. Tom Hanks won an Oscar for playing a gay man in what film?
2: Philadelphia. Final answer.
0: Okay.
1: Yes.
0: We got it. Philadelphia.
2: Okay. All right.
1: Here's another question. Who was the first ever winner of RuPaul's Drag Race?
0: That would be... my God.
2: This one's all you because this is a pop culture blind spot.
0: I know. She's a friend of mine. BB Zahara. Thank you.
1: Yes.
0: She is one of the three fabulous owners of Roxy's Cabaret.
1: Yes.
0: My favorite drag place here.
1: Here's another question. Taylor Swift mentions Glad in which of her songs?
2: Okay, hold please. I gotta get to the drawer with the name. Calm Down? That's not a name of a song. Let's just say, yeah.
1: Add on to it.
2: You need to calm down.
1: Yes.
2: Thank you. Ta-da!
0: I had faith in you.
2: Thank you.
0: I had faith in you.
1: Mm-hmm. Here's another question. Pop culture pride. Which of the Golden Girls had a gay brother?
2: I don't. That's a deep pull.
0: It was either Blanche or Rose.
2: I'm feeling Blanche.
0: Are you feeling?
2: I'm going with Blanche.
0: I think it's Rose.
2: Well, let's see who's right.
1: Colleen is right. Blanche.
2: That was really? A full-on guess, y'all.
0: That was a good guess.
2: Thanks.
0: Very good.
1: Here's another question. We've got time for one more before we go to break. What show aired the first ever lesbian wedding on American TV?
2: Was it Ellen?
0: No. Friends.
2: Oh, yeah. That was good.
0: That's right. Weekly Trivia Face-Off today at 8:30. Thanks to Trivia Mafia. Again, follow them for a great event near you. You're always wondering, what should I do with my friends? Go to a Trivia Mafia event. They're all over the place. You'll be able to find one. We are going to take a short break. Speaking of friends, I had a nice little, just a ray of love yesterday. Ray of love, not ray of light. That's Madonna. Ray of love. When we return, stay right there. Back in a moment.
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1: My Talk traffic is starting in Eden Prairie this morning. Highway 212 westbound. Keep an eye out. Right around Highway 5 and Eden Prairie Road for a crash. Also got a couple possible crashes. 94 westbound in Brooklyn Park by County Road 81. And moving over to Shoreview, 35W southbound. Possible crash. Well, actually near Arden Hills. A little slow and go at 35W southbound and County Road H. Might be a possible crash there. And let's talk about the weekend, some closures. Highway 62, the crosstown, will be closed this weekend between Highway 100 and 35W. That's happening 9 p.m. tonight until 4 a.m. Monday. Westbound 94 is scheduled for closure this weekend between 694 and 35E. That's also happening 10 p.m. Friday, which is today, until 5 a.m. Monday. That's your MyTalk traffic. Now it's time for your 5 Eyewitness News weather forecast. It's going to be comfy today. Partly cloudy, 80, maybe a chance of some sprinkles. Scattered showers tonight with a low of 62. Tomorrow, your weekend forecast. Saturday, partly cloudy, breezy with a high of 84. Sunday, mostly cloudy with afternoon thunderstorms and a high of 88. Right now at the MyTalk studios, it's sunny and 58.
3: 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My Talk. 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

0: This has been a My Talk Classic commercial. 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
1: Hey, Rocco.
2: So rude.
1: Colleen, Holly, and I can hear you, even though you're pre-recorded. What's up, everyone? Welcome back to the show. I'm Jace with Colleen and Holly. Thank you. That was from 1982. That was a promotional campaign for the fall season for the American Broadcasting Company, the ABC. I used to, as a child, record that on my tape recorder.
2: Oh.
1: And then I would walk down the streets by my grandma's house pretending like I was Henry Winkler. Because in the video that went with that, the commercial, the premise was all of the stars of ABC walking across various streets of America, taking their hand and going, come on, come on, and bringing people along with. And by the big finale, every freaking star of ABC, Mork and Mindy, Mindy and Mork, Suzanne Summers, Henry Winkler, freaking Scooby-Doo, they all were gathered together with America in Times Square. Come on along.

0: B asked me out on a date. I was like 12, like 11. I don't know. I don't remember how old I was. That was like a weird fantasy.
1: Like he did with Donna in La Bamba?
0: Exactly.
2: Yeah. Oh, that makes sense. I used to record game shows, hold up the tape recorder to the TV, sit there for a half hour, then record the whole show. Shows like Classic Concentration, which, by the way,
1: that's a great show, Holly.
2: It's a visual show, Jason.
0: Yeah, it sure is.
1: I know. Yeah, it is. But it was a good...
2: Hosted by Alex Trebek.
1: Many times with sweaters.
0: I loved that one. I did love Classic Concentration.
1: Yeah.
3: Behind these numbers is a puzzle. Can you solve it?
2: Visual.
3: Watch. Watch. Plus or step. Watch your step. Watch your step. If you can do that, you could win a brand new car.
0: Holly was like, I can do that.
3: Classic Concentration.
1: Who's the host?
3: And here's the host of Concentration, Alex Trebek.
1: That's right.
0: Oh, man.
1: They had a great set, too, Holly. Remember the set? The curved staircase?
2: Curved up, and the cars were on the staircase.
1: Yep. That's right.
0: Mm-hmm.
1: Classic show.
0: Mm-hmm.
1: We were all weird.
0: See? There you go.
1: Weird kid. May I, Colleen, may I yes and your Lou Diamond Phillips?
0: Please do.
1: Here is delightful news that will lead me into more positive and delightfulness. Lou Diamond Phillips is a individual I often reference to the question that I often get. I do a Q&A with my studio audience every day. It's one of my favorite times of the day. And I get asked quite often, who's the worst star you've ever encountered? And who's the best star, for whatever reason? Lou Diamond Phillips was in our studio right after we got this new set. So for our 10th season. I adore that man. He was so warm and friendly, kind. He gave me a hug and like squeezed, and we sat down, and then in the commercial breaks, and this is always a good sign, when they continue talking to me in the break,
0: mm-hmm.
1: and he leaned over and like legitimately was asking questions, and he had watched a few shows before he came on, and I knew it because he was making references that he wouldn't know about without watching at least one show. Anyway,
0: wow.
1: Your dream guy is dreamy. He and very attractive. Still, he has aged like fine wine, let me tell you. But yeah, Lou Diamond, good
0: guy.
1: Well,
0: let me just say, I'm so glad he never pulled up alongside me in his limousine and asked me out on a date, because that would have been highly illegal at that time.
1: Yes, been a little creepy.
0: We would have been telling other Lou Diamond Phillips stories.
1: Stories, yeah.
0: Mm-hmm.
1: Yeah. My heart is full this morning. I just got to tell you. One was unexpected, like that happened right before I went to bed. I will start with that one, and then I'll back the truck up into just the pure joy. I was up a little late last night because of the joy bomb, which is the fact that my high school five are at my house right now slumbering. Well, there's four. The last one's flying in from Japan today. But four of my high school friends are safe and sound, snug in a bug in a rug, in my home. And we have not been all together in the same physical space in about 10 years. This whole collection of us. There's usually one missing. And so I'll go back to that in a second. But I got ready. So we were up late. And I went to bed. And I was like, I want to just look at the world real quick. Like I had stayed away. I texted Colleen and Holly, and I'm like, guys, I apologize in advance. I haven't really been on the internet much today. You know, we're picking people up from the airport and then picking another one up from the airport and getting the other one there and feeding them. Anyway, you know what it is when you have a house full of people. But I wanted, before I went to bed, I wanted to see if the world had exploded or the aliens had arrived. You know what I mean? I just wanted to last check-in.
0: Yeah, they were late for that soccer game. So
1: that's right. I wanted a last check-in before I closed my little eyes. I looked on the internet and someone

0: And don't worry, because remember, I told you this is all positive. Someone had tagged me in a video on Facebook, which always scares me to death.
1: Mm-hmm.
0: And I thought, Jason, do you click this? Jason, you're in a great mood. You're full of joy. Your cup runneth over. Do you click this and jeopardize possibly ruining that mood, especially before you go to bed? I did it. I clicked it. And it was connected to the comment section of Steal Me the News. Bring Me the News did an article on my adoption of Brendan. It was posted like 4 or 5 days ago. And I got to tell you, it's a real honest moment here. Lately, articles, anything featuring me, they scare the crap out of me. And I mean this. I'm actually not being funny. I just, thank you.
1: Mm-hmm. Yeah.
0: Don't need to say anything more.
1: Co-signing.
0: Mm-hmm. Yeah. Don't re. Not featured on my talk social for a while. And that's actually okay with me. I rethought about that text that I sent you guys last night. Anyway. So I was petrified, especially because it's connected to Bren. And forget me, but I know that like his wife reads stuff. And now I have to worry about her.
1: Mm-hmm.
0: And I thought, oh God, people are gross. Like what are people going to say? Do I really want to read this? Guys, I had a reprieve of how I feel about humans for like 5 minutes. I was encouraged by human behavior for about 5 minutes last night because I scanned through the 300 and some comments and I only saw three of them were just like, meh. There was only one horrible one, but all of them were so sweet that it reinforced it. It reminded me that there are still good people in the world, mm-hmm. and that the internet doesn't always have to be disgusting. And I just wanted to put that out there.
1: I love that.
2: Woo-hoo!
1: I'm so glad.
0: Because when I saw that Steal Me the News did that article, my heart like sank. My stomach sank and I'm like, oh God, please no, please don't do this. Please don't do this. And then I saw that there was like 300 comments and I'm like, oh Lord, have mercy. I'm not clicking on that.
1: Mm-hmm. Oh
0: yeah. But I did. That was joyful. I just want to put this out in the world too. I was so full of happiness yesterday and it's actually connected to what I just said. When you are around, and I looked at the ladies' faces. We were all in our kitchen, like some sort of scene from the Four Seasons. I was in my kitchen with my girls, with my gals, with my gal pals, with my ladies that have known me thick, thin, big, small. They have known me through more than four seasons. They have known me since Ronald Reagan was president. And they have been there. And I have been there for them. And I just, as I was looking at them, Michelle was telling a story at the time. And I was just making a memory card of their faces at that moment. And I was just staring at each one of them. And I was just taking in the moment. And I just thought, wow, like, this is pretty damn special that I have these humans in my house and that they are still in my life. And not just on the sidelines, not like a 694 friend. Like they're 35W.
1: They're 35W friends.
0: Mm-hmm. They are 35W friends. And they are more important to me than they've ever been. And I know that, and we did say this at dinner last night, they are those friends that if I called any one of them and said, I'm in crisis, jump on a plane, they would be at the airport in about 15 minutes.
1: Mm-hmm.
0: All of them. I could call any of them. And it's just a blessing. And the story really has no nutritional value other than just to say, if you are lucky enough to have those friends, you are lucky and never take it for granted.
1: May I punctuate that? So
0: girl, that's all. Yeah, please. Oh, girl.
1: That is, I just get real. I get like a little choked up because the truth is, the good people surround themselves with good people. So I just want to say that you all like that, that you cultivated that. I mean, everybody takes part in that, right? But like,
0: yeah,
1: that goodness that you get to be around with those wonderful people is because also you are a good person and a good friend. And so what a Beatle once said, in the end, the love you take is equal to the love you make. Thank you.
0: Peace and love. Another peace Beatle love. Said that.
1: Mm-hmm.
0: Peace and love.
1: That's true. Mm-hmm. And another Beatle said, I am the walrus. Coo-coo-coo-choo.
2: Mm-hmm. That is also true.
0: We're Yellow Submarine. I think another Beatle said that too. We're going to take a break.
1: So much wisdom.
0: So much wisdom from the Beatles. We're going to take a break. We have a little pop culture when we return.
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13: 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My talk, everything entertainment.

0: The newest episode of Two Fairy Godfathers is out. We dropped it this week. We drop them every other Tuesday. This week is probably my favorite of this current season. It's called The Biggest Fights We've Ever Had at Disney World. The subtitle is Why People Fight at Disney World.
1: I love this so much. I love this.
0: Colin and I detail in much detail our biggest fight at Walt Disney World, and it involved tequila and naked people. So there we go. You can find it wherever you get your podcast. I would appreciate it. Like and subscribe and follow us on the socials. And you can see Colin with the good hair, which it cracks me up that the most comments on the video, the little preview, is all about Colin's hair. It has nothing to do with Disney World. It's all about Colin's
1: because
0: hair.
1: Because his hair is spectacular.
0: It is really good. Yeah.
1: Also, question.
0: Yeah.
1: Were one of you the naked people?
0: Oh, Colin was.
1: Noted.
0: Mm-hmm. You'll hear why. Okay, Colleen, what's going on with Aldi?
1: You guys, do you remember when I told you? Do you remember? Like, literally last week, mm-hmm. I told you about, and I was like, this is a genius idea. Way to go, Aldi. They were releasing these things that they were calling blind boxes.
0: Oh, yeah, I remember you telling us. Yeah.
1: Yep. So what the game was, at 11 o'clock in the morning, you were to go to the Aldi website and register yourself for one of these free blind boxes, and then you would have delivered to you a box full of mystery items. And it was a way for them to kind of make themselves available for social media unboxings, give people the opportunity to try different products from their local Aldi store, perhaps maybe ones they had not yet been familiar with. Also sort of an answer to the, I don't know, rising prices of groceries. Here are some free groceries for you to try, right? I thought it was a brilliant promotion.
0: We all do, yeah.
1: Oopsie doodles, you guys. It turns out it didn't go well.
0: It really?
2: Oh, no.
1: Yeah, so these bundles were made available each day between June 22nd and the 25th, starting at noon Eastern time. So that's why I said 11 o'clock, because it's 11 o'clock our time. They sold out so quickly. The Aldi heads, I believe, is what fans of Aldi are called. I made that up. I don't know. Aldi fans were not pleased because they couldn't get their hands on one of these damn things. They did only give away 100 boxes per drop, and they were first come, first serve. But the Aldi shoppers who were showing up on time to register were encountering not favorable circumstances. They would believe that they had it in their cart, and then they couldn't check out, and they were very frustrated. It didn't go well.
3: This is absolutely ridiculous.
1: Exactly. Now, they're going to give it one last shot today.
0: Today.
1: At 11 o'clock. This is a previously unannounced, now late edition. Today at 11 o'clock, they will give one more opportunity to get what they are calling the Encore Box, which is a, quote, mix of craveable snacks, fiber-forward picks, and protein powerhouses.
0: Ooh, fiber, boy. Holly, fiber.
2: Man, you're going to have an interesting time when you get your Encore Box. I get why they call it that.
1: Yes, because there's going to be there is going to be a big finale. Yeah. Anywho, they're not saying how many they have. I just know that it didn't go well, guys. It didn't go well. So this is my feeling about things like this, is if you're going to do something like this, you better darn well make sure that you've got it figured out. Because if the fans turn against you, it's hard to get them back.
0: And Aldi has been so pitch perfect with their marketing,
1: yes,
0: with their viral love, with their organic, with their earned media.
1: Mm-hmm.
0: This is a rare misstep for them.
1: It kind of is. It's like I said, if you're going to do this, you really have to be sure that it's going to go off without a hitch and that people are going to be happy. As I said, it somehow was released that only 100 boxes were made available. And that is part of what made the fans angry. That's a lot for not a lot for a lot of people to be fighting over.
0: Yes.
1: So, oopsie doodles.
2: Looks like there's going to be 5,000 of these boxes dropping today.
1: Well, 11 o'clock, y'all.
0: Is that Central and Mountain?
1: That is Central. I am adjusting for Central time. That said, also, completely unrelated, but Indigo Girls tickets go on sale today, too. So pick which one you're going with, people.
0: I hope that concert's not flooded out.
1: It's indoor, thank God.
0: I triggered her. Ollie, I triggered her.
2: It's too soon, Jason.
0: I know you're right. It's too soon.
1: She's
0: Friday.
1: Tender.
0: I know.
2: Please give it the weekend.
0: I know, Holly. You're
1: she's
0: right.
1: Tender.
0: It's the weekend. I shouldn't. I know.
1: By the way, the Indigo Girls tickets go on sale at 9 a.m. FYI.
0: Central and Mountain.
1: Central.
0: We go from boxes to cups. Mm-hmm. Holly.
2: Yeah, Jason and Colleen, I'm going to need you to click on the link underneath this story.
1: And I
2: want your honest reaction. This is a Spider-Man drink cup that's being released by Cinemark.
1: No.
0: No. Oh. No. No.
1: No.
2: Great.
1: No.
2: Great. I'm not the only pervert sicko out there.
1: No.
2: This drink cup that Cinemark is releasing in honor of Spider-Man Brand New Day. Well, it's interesting.
0: Mm-hmm. That's the word.
2: It's a cup that's in the shape of Spider-Man's hand. And coming out of Spider-Man's hand is his web-slinging. All right? I guess
1: that's the intention.
2: That's the intention, right? But we all know that art is open to interpretation. Our intention only means so much. So I guess in Spider-Man, these Spider-Man versions, sometimes Spider-Man has organic web slinging and sometimes it's mechanical. And correct me if I'm wrong that in this iteration of Spider-Man, it's mechanical. I don't know. I haven't watched any of the Tom Holland Spider-Mans.
0: Yeah. And that's one of the plot lines. It's mechanical, done by Tony Stark, but he's starting to get actual
1: web powers.
0: No, I'm not going to say what I almost said. Yeah, spiders. Yes, I'm not.
2: Well,
0: he's getting real abilities.
2: Well, it looks like he has real abilities with this dang cup. Ew! Oh my God! This is a family show, Jason.
1: Well, this is not a family cup.
2: I'm going to go home now. Mm-hmm. Happy Friday. Play trivia yourselves.
1: This is not a family cup.
2: Is that Cinemark? I don't think we have any Cinemarks in the Twin Cities, so we won't be terrorized by this Spider-Man cup.
1: Oh, gosh.
2: Gross. Fine, I'll stick around. What else do I have to do?
0: Yeah. Right. Holly, you're already dressed. Yeah. You're already dressed. What in the good name of Oprah Winfrey is the 100-year baby name rule? Holly's going to explain. Plus, we'll play Smush! Exclamation point, like Jeb. And more. Stay with
3: Your
0: us.
3: Talk is fun.
4: It's a welcome distraction.
3: 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Everything entertainment.
5: 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One of my favorite mom moments lately? Taking my daughter Gogo to North American Banking Company. She loves going there. She's got her own savings account, and let me tell you, she takes it very seriously. We're talking big plans for those dollars. 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
2: My Talk traffic takes us to Brooklyn Park this morning at County Road 81 and Boone Avenue. Be on the lookout for some possible debris on the road. We also have Highway 100 southbound. Be on the lookout for debris, animals. I don't know, but keep your eyes open if you're driving in Edina by 70th Street and 77th Street. And on 35W southbound, also some more stuff in the road. That's in Bloomington by 106th Street and the Minnesota River. Let's talk about some weekend closures that may affect you. Highway 62 will be closed this weekend between Highway 100 and 35W. That's 9 p.m. tonight through 4 a.m. Monday. Westbound 94 is scheduled for closure this weekend between 694 and 35E. That's happening 10 p.m. tonight until 5 a.m. Monday. That's your MyTalk traffic. Now it's time for your 5 Eyewitness News weather forecast. We've got sprinkles today. Otherwise, partly cloudy skies with a high of 80. Tonight, partly cloudy, 62. Your weekend forecast, partly cloudy, breezy, and 84 on Saturday. Sunday, afternoon thunderstorms with a high of 88. Right now at the MyTalk studios, it's sunny and 58.
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2: Now let's give you some more details about the alleged Taylor Swift and Travis Kelce wedding. Their wedding will reportedly be a multi-day event. About 100 people will gather at Madison Square Garden on July 2nd, the day before the big event, with more than 1,000 people in attendance. Again, this is all speculation, hearsay, and reporting. Taylor, of course, will have multiple outfits, according to sources. And fans are speculating that either Taylor herself or her famous friends will perform at her wedding. Last year, she hinted at Ed Sheeran possibly taking the stage. And Clive Davis will be laid to rest Monday in New York City, and participants will include Bruce Springsteen, Alicia Keys, Dionne Warwick, Barry Manilow, Kenny G, and Jennifer Hudson. And finally, oh, celebrities are just like us. Conan O'Brien prefers to fly commercial. In a resurfaced clip, he explains how he enjoys chatting with the TSA, being in the world with other people who are traveling, and also flying on a private jet. Well, it's just expensive. Well, that's all the dirt this hour. For more, check out mytalk1071.com or download the MyTalk app.
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0: morning on Sunshine on this Friday, June 26, 2026. What's up, everybody? Welcome to the Jason Mathis Show. Jace, right over there, say hello again to Colleen Lindstrom.
1: Good morning, buddies.
0: Keep the hellos coming. It's Holly Roberts.
2: Hi.
0: Holly, what in the hell did you just send us on Instagram?
2: I haven't even looked.
0: Okay, this is great. This will be a live.
2: You.
0: Oh, Colleen, we will get your live reaction.
1: Hold on,
0: did you see it?
1: My breathing exercise. Hold on.
0: Oh, yeah, that's right. Colleen always has to do mental breathing exercises before logging on to social media.
1: It's true. Okay, here we go.
0: You ready?
1: Okay.
0: And my talkers won't leave you out. I'll. Holly, would you like to describe to the audience what you sent us?
2: This is from the Turtle Conservancy. This is a nonprofit organization in Ojai, California.
1: I feel like I should. This is turtle porn, and I feel like I shouldn't be. This doesn't feel right.
0: The top turtle is so excited.
1: Could not be happier.
2: This is a Rhode Island snake neck turtle.
1: No, it's Rhode.
2: I just had to share this because the excitement of the top turtle
0: mounting the bottom turtle.
2: Just happy Friday, everybody. TGIF.
0: Holly, this is
1: incredible.
0: Amazing. This is absolutely amazing.
1: Incredible.
2: Save the turtles, save the planet. And this is one way that you do it. Because how do we get more turtles? Through turtle sex.
0: That's right.
1: That's incredible.
0: That probably is one of my favorite Instagram videos of the month.
1: Oh my gosh.
0: I want to be that top turtle every day. No. You know, I want to be
1: that. Don't we all want to be that top turtle?
0: Yeah. I want to be how happy he is.
2: Get it.
0: Yeah.
2: You can find it so happy. You can find it at Turtle Conservancy over on Instagram. That's their.
1: I know.
2: Honey.
0: This is actual turtle sex noises.
1: I'm so happy.
0: Very happy. Holly, let's stay with you and your turtleness. What is the 100-year baby name rule?
2: Yeah, well, this is a perfect segue because, guys.
0: Is it? I wasn't aware.
2: How are babies made?
0: The stork?
2: Jason. Yes. I was going to say we can have that very special talk later. The 100-year rule. This holds that a style cycle of names for babies is about 100 years old.
1: Oh.
2: So this rule is like, so parents, new parents, they don't want to give their kids names that sound dated. And in their...
0: Myrtle.
2: Well, not that, though. In their minds... So if you're, let's just say, okay, you're 30 years old right now and you're going to have a baby. Names that sound dated to you are names that are tied to your parents' generation.
1: Right. That makes sense.
2: So it's going to be names probably like Lisa, Susan, Jennifer, Kevin, Brian, and then maybe even your grandparents' generation, you know, Linda, Barbara, Sharon, Larry, Gary. So this means they're going to skip to the great grandparents, and those names sound hot and fresh.
1: Yeah.
2: And so we cycle through this. This is the 100-year rule. We're getting names like Evelyn, Arthur, Marjorie. Those names are starting to be on the ascension on the baby names list. And this is the 100-year rule.
1: Okay. I love this because do you ever do this exercise? Do you ever just not even? I didn't even do this as much because when I named my children, I knew what I wanted. I mean, I wasn't hunting for names. They were readily available for us. But I think about names of people I know and I wonder what it was like when they were babies to call them by that name. Like,
2: yes.
1: Linda is one of them. Like,
2: oh,
1: this
2: baby
1: is our
2: Linda.
1: Baby Linda. Like, you know what I'm saying? And that's nothing against the name Linda. Literally, I have Lindas in my life that I love. It's just that I look at a Linda and a Linda is an adult name.
0: Yes. Not a baby name.
1: But it was at one time a baby name, right? It's so, isn't that interesting?
0: Baby Linda.
2: Baby Ronald.
1: Right? This is our
3: baby Gary.
1: This is our Gary. Baby. Aww. What's your baby's name? Gary.
3: Baby Gary.
2: At the time, I'm sure that those names were hot and fresh to the parents that gave them to the babies.
1: Yeah. And this is our brand new baby. What's her name? Mildred.
2: Oh, and that name's starting to come back up.
1: I know.
3: Mildred?
2: Well, we're getting up into the 100-year cycle. Mm-hmm. So watch out. Well, unfortunately, there are some names that are a little stubborn, Jason.
3: Like mine.
2: Well, Jason is very Gen X, right? So mm-hmm. that is very of a time and of a place. We haven't reached the 100-year cycle yet, Jason, for your name.
3: Okay. Right.
2: But names like, where are the baby Arnolds? Where are the baby Ednas?
1: Edna.
2: Where's the baby Millicent?
1: I love the name Millicent.
2: Even though Millie itself, the shortened version of Millicent, is trending right now.
1: Yeah.
2: Millicent isn't. So there are some names that aren't breaking through, but there are names that are on the rise, like Dorothy, baby Dorothy.
1: I would call her Dot.
2: Baby Leon.
3: Okay, I don't mind Leon. Dorothy, I don't know. I'm not on that.
2: Baby Lois?
3: No.
2: How about baby Murray? A little baby Murray.
1: That's actually cute. Look at little sweet little Murray. Cute. But he better have a mustache.
2: Just straight out the gate.
1: Just right straight out of the womb.
2: Come out of the canal and you're like, oh boy.
3: Oh boy.
1: With a cigar and a mustache.
3: And a beard.
1: Hello.
2: My name is Murray.
1: Murray's here.
2: But maybe this is a cycle. There are also ultra classic names that are not really going out of style. Elizabeth, Henry, John, those seem to maintain popularity throughout these trendy cycles. But it's like, do you ever have this thought, Jason, since you identified your name as being very generational specific?
3: Yeah, there's not a lot of us.
2: That when you talk to someone who's younger than you, that they perceive your name, Jason, the same way that we perceive the name Gary.
1: Oh, interesting.
3: Yeah. I don't know. I think my name's a little better than Gary. Sorry, Gary's. But no, and the history of my name, it is so interesting. I blame Richard Nixon. Not really. I don't know.
2: But you blame him for a lot of things.
1: He's not a crook. I can tell you that.
3: My name, Jason's, were very big, like this is what was fascinating. For about 2 years. And then it was like the box office for He-Man. It just plummeted. Mm. There was no week two box office results. My name just went from popular to nothing. If you look at, I've looked at various charts over the years. I think it was like 73, 74, 75. And then not a Jason to be found in like 76.
1: Was there a character in a movie or something like that that shut it down?
2: Yeah, because that was pre Friday the 13th.
1: Yeah. Mm-hmm.
2: Pre Jason Voorhees for all those parents who were inspired to name. Well, micro trends, the millennial micro trend is the name Jessica. My sister.
1: Interesting.
2: My sister is a Jessica. Yeah. I mean, I don't think she would be mad. I'm speaking out of school that she is an elder millennial, and so am I. That she just texted me and said she graduated high school with 7 other Jessicas in her graduating class alone. And it wasn't particularly big. I mean, we went to a outer ring suburban school. But 1981 to like 1983, you can note this in pop culture. Think of all the pop culture Jessicas that we know. They were all born between 1980 and 1983.
1: Except for Jessica Lange.
2: But
3: and Fletcher.
2: Yes, and Jessica Fletcher. And Jessica Tandy. Okay.
1: There you go.
2: So we eliminated
1: but
2: three.
1: The majority.
2: The millennial. Jessica Simpson. Jessica Biel.
1: Yep.
2: Jessica Alba. Mm-hmm. They were all born in that little window. I'd like to do a study on the pop culture Jasons. Were you all born in that same window?
3: I think we probably were.
1: But listen, I'll tell you about a name that's never charted.
3: Which one?
1: Colleen. It's not a hot name, you guys. It's never been a hot name. There aren't many of us.
3: Do you like your name?
1: I hate with a capital H-A-T-E, hate my name.
3: You do?
1: I hate my name. I hate everything about it. I really do.
2: Can we call you something else?
1: Nah, when I was little, I wanted
3: Mildred?
1: To be... When I was little, I wanted Millicent, please.
3: Yeah.
1: No, when I was little, I wanted to be Joanna, because I thought it would be really cool for people to call me Joey. But no, I just have never liked my name. And one of the main reasons why is because it just means girl, which is just like so not creative. I'm also not that Irish. I look Irish and I have a very Irish name, but I'm like 4% Irish. So it seems I feel like a fraud. And then to add to add insult to injury, whenever I say two things. Number one, people always ask me how to pronounce my name. And I'm like, yeah. I don't know. However it comes out of your mouth. I'll answer it. I don't know. So that's my first thing. Then my second thing is when I do say my name, for example, at a coffee shop, when they say, what's your name? We'd like to put it on your cup. They always write Pauline, P-A-U-L-I-N-E. Or like, they think I'm saying something different. And I'm like, I want to do over.
3: Yeah. Something different. I like your name.
1: Thank you very much. Mm-hmm. Yeah. I think it fits me probably, you know, whatever. But I...
3: As someone who says it every day in introductions, I like it.
4: Clean. Thanks.
3: Mm-hmm. Clean.
1: Thank you.
3: And Colleen and I and Holly will be right back. But first... 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We'll be right back with some alien talk next.
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1: We're hearing from you on our show page at mytalk1071.com. Amy. Hi, Amy. We're talking about the 100-year baby name rule. Amy writes in, hey, guys. I have a baby, Lorraine, which is an old name. Introduced her to others. They always say I have an aunt, Lorraine. It's never a mom or a grandma or sister. It's always an aunt. Amy, can I tell you? I had an aunt, Lorraine.
2: No way.
1: My mom's sister. She has passed, but my mom's had an aunt, Lorraine. She was a waitress for many, many years, and I loved to wear her waitress outfit. Yep, there's a picture of me in said. There is a picture of me in the waitress outfit somewhere. I think I have it. Anyway.
2: Well, kiss my grits.
1: But yeah, Lorraine. And you mentioned, really quick to put a bow on this, Holly, one of the first names you mentioned is Evelyn. That was my grandmother's name. My mom's mom, Evelyn.
2: See?
1: I watched Alice with, yeah. I said, in teeing this up, I said it was alien talk. It's actually ghost talk with Colleen Lindstrom.
2: Because if there's anything that I love as much as aliens... Mm-hmm. It's ghosts. All supernatural things are very exciting to me. Yes, and ma'am. If I have spent hours of my life wishing to be probed by aliens, I have certainly spent...
1: Like my mother-in-law?
2: Yes. Yeah. I have certainly spent equal hours wishing to be haunted by a ghost. I always wanted a ghost story. But I don't have one of my own. And so I will be borrowing celebrity hauntings.
1: Okay.
2: Ooh. I have a list of celebrities who believe they have been haunted by other celebrities.
1: Oh.
2: And this is exciting for me. Let's start with Catherine Lanasa.
1: From the pit. Baby Jane Doe.
2: Baby Jane Doe. She says that she has been haunted by the ghost of her former husband, Dennis Hopper.
1: Oh, no.
2: Yes. Isn't that interesting? She says that she believes in ghosts. She says, I do believe in ghosts. She said the ghost of Dennis Hopper would not leave me alone for a really long time. We've been divorced a very long time, but I was the last wife that he'd been with that he wasn't currently divorcing. So I think that level of intimacy when you're dying is maybe only something you can do with a partner. He came over me in a sweat, she said. He used to come over me in a sweat. That's interesting. That's how she would experience him.
3: She broke out in a sweat, Catherine Lanasa, when the ghost of Dennis Hopper would be around.
2: That makes sense. Now, to me, that's a hot flash.
1: That's cool.
3: That's called perimenopause. Are we all being haunted by Dennis Hopper?
2: Is that how it feels? Dennis Hopper, lay off, pal. Yeah. He said, I told him, get off me. He had to leave me alone. And then he did. And I felt really weird about it. And then the day that I told someone how weird I felt about it, I walked home an odd way and ran into a gallery that had all of his photographs up and a photograph of him in the very back of the gallery with a fedora winking at the camera. Anyway, so she believes that she has been haunted by the ghost of her former husband, Dennis Hopper. Would you like to hear another celebrity haunting?
1: I would.
2: How about Helena Bonham Carter, who was haunted by the ghost of Princess Margaret? As you'll recall, she played that role on The Crown, so some might say she was just acting.
1: She was, yeah, thank you.
2: Yeah. But others might say that she was haunted. She says, Helena Bonham Carter says, she wanted to get final approval from Margaret herself before she played the role. As you can imagine, this was a feat because Princess Margaret was no longer Earthside. So Helena Bonham Carter went to a psychic, and she says that Princess Margaret was fine with everything. She said apparently she was glad it was me that was cast in the role.
3: Well, that's great. I'm glad it wasn't disparaging.
1: Oh, my gosh. Really?
3: Colleen did not say that. Is possessed. Possessed.
2: I just find this to be hilarious.
3: Possessed.
2: She was like, I just want to know if it's okay with her that I'm playing the role. And the psychic was like, yeah, she's cool with it. She's a big fan.
1: It's like LaToya Jackson's psychic network.
2: Right. Okay. Anyway, she said, are you okay? She said that Helena Bonham Carter asked her, are you okay with me playing you? And she said, you're better than the other actress.
1: She did not. She did not. She did not.
2: But she did apparently tell Helena Bonham Carter, you're going to have to brush up and be more groomed and neater.
1: No.
3: Take a shower.
1: The people in the afterlife, they're not. Come on, man.
0: Hello. Is that? I'm LaToya Jackson. If you have any questions about your future, now you can call your own personal psychic anytime, 24 hours a day. Thanks to the Nationwide Psychic Discovery Network. You can pick up the phone and talk directly with an established professional psychic in the privacy of your own home.
2: I think Helena Bonham Carter called
0: the number on your screen right now.
2: Called that number.
0: A confidential psychic consultation. Discover what the future holds for you.
1: Oh, God.
3: Only $3.99 per minute.
2: I know. Look at that.
1: What a bargain. And you can talk to a ghost. Yeah.
2: I remember calling one of those numbers.
1: Yeah.
2: When I was young. Remember they'd give you the first minute free?
1: Yes.
2: And I set a timer. I was like,
1: did you?
2: Give me all the information you can in a minute. She did not.
1: She did not give them to you.
2: I didn't want to get charged. Hmm. They didn't have that kind of money.
3: Well, clearly Helena Bonham Carter does. She can...
1: Right?
3: She can handle that $3.99 per minute.
2: She had a full Eros conversation with Princess Margaret. So great. Ooh. Okay, do you want one more? Do you want one more quickie?
1: Yeah.
2: One more quickie?
1: This ain't Princess Margaret, by the way.
2: Thank you. Well, you don't know. How about this one? How about this one? Because I think this is fun.
1: Yeah.
2: Dan Aykroyd was haunted by the ghost of Mama Cass.
1: I'm not touching that.
2: Well, I will. Because he said, yeah, they bought the house that she had died in. Actually, I don't know if she died, but a house that she had lived in. In a 2025 interview with The Guardian, he was asked if he was ever haunted by her. And he said, yeah, I never saw a spirit. But there would be a big dark shape along the top stairway. And he believes that that was Mama Cass.
1: No.
3: Oh.
1: No.
3: Well, Mama Cass didn't pass away in that house because she died.
2: Oh, yeah, that's right.
3: In a London flat, an apartment.
2: Mm-hmm.
3: And the same apartment 4 years later was the site of Keith Moon's death, the drummer for The Who.
2: Okay, wait, that's a fun fact I didn't know.
1: Yeah, I didn't know that either.
2: I would not rent that apartment?
1: No. No. Nope. I would need the realtor to divulge that information to me.
2: Yes.
1: I would. Hi, this is a kitchen. It's a beautiful beautiful galley kitchen. Two bedrooms. And Mama Cass died here. Mm-hmm. Yeah, I would need that laid out.
2: Disclosed, please. Thank you.
1: Yeah.
2: Thank you.
1: We are going to take a very small break. When we come back, smush! Exclamation point.
4: Where talk is fun.
5: 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It brings me joy and happiness.
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2: Friday commute is a pretty smooth one. Couple things to talk about this morning in your Mind Talk traffic. Highway 36 eastbound in Roseville. Watch out for a crash by Hamlin Avenue and Lexington Avenue. And up near the 35 split in Forest Lake, 35 southbound, a little debris on the road. Watch out for that by Highway 97. And over in Brooklyn Park, 94 westbound, possible crash. That's by County Road 81 and Boone Avenue. Otherwise, pretty easy conditions. A little construction-related slow and go on 494 westbound from 35W all the way to about Highway 100. Downtown Minneapolis is slow near the Lowry Hill Tunnel, and the 52 northbound going into downtown St. Paul, slow per usual. A couple of closures that you should be aware about this weekend. The Crosstown is going to be closed. That is going to be happening between Highway 100 35W, I believe, from 5 a.m. or 5, no, what am I, gosh, 9 p.m. tonight through Monday, 4 a.m. That's Highway 100 35W. Now it's time for your 5 Eyewitness News weather forecast. Today, sprinkles 80. Tonight, partly cloudy 62. Right now, partly cloudy and 59.
16: 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My talk, everything entertainment.

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1: Coming this fall on TLC. 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
2: You want a blue light special? I'll show you a f***ing blue light special.
1: And find out what happens when...

0: I miss Kmart.
1: I kind of do too, actually.
0: I miss the 80s era Kmart.
1: Yes.
0: I miss 80s era Kmart. Mm-hmm. Not the new Kmart, you know, in the latter years.
1: Mm-hmm.
0: Ladies and gentlemen, it's time to play America's newest Friday quiz sensation other than WTF. Smush! Exclamation point.
2: Jason.

0: gosh, one more time with feeling, Rocco. Jeez.
1: this is the other one that he did that I thoroughly, thoroughly, thoroughly enjoy. This is a salt. Listen, come on. This
2: Chase, smush it. Smush it real good.
1: That's right. Smush. Here's how it works, lovers and friends. There's a beginning clue. There's an end clue. You figure out both those clues. You put those two clues together, smush them together, and you come up with one big word. It's like before and after on Wheel of Fortune. You know that category, everyone? Well, that's how it works. We've changed things because this is in beta mode. Instead of Colleen and Holly fighting against each other, let's bring people together like hands across America.
0: Yes.
1: We're bringing people together. Holly and Colleen will work collaboratively together. Are you two ready for your smushing?
0: As ready as I will ever be.
3: Yes.
1: Here is your first smush. First, Greece leading lady. End. Full House heartthrob.
0: Olivia Newton-John Stamos.
3: Yes.
1: You are right.
3: Yeah.
1: That was a good smush.
0: That was a good smush.
1: You smushed that. You smushed that right up, girl. Here's your next smush. The 80s foster kid. Richard Pryor, spend it all comedy.
0: The 80s foster kid.
3: Wait, Webster's Brewster's Millions?
1: Come on, Colleen. She just handed it to you. I picked this one for you, Colleen.
3: Ow, ow, ow.
0: Punky Brewster's Millions.
1: That's right.
0: Aw.
3: Orphans were hot in the 80s.
0: Really
1: Orphans
0: were.
1: Orphans were really
3: that
1: hot.
3: That was a whole thing.
0: It was.
3: Annie.
0: We had Punky.
3: Punky.
0: We had Webster.
1: Mm-hmm. That's right.
0: We had Arnold and Willis. Yeah, yeah, that was big. That was a big time.
3: Just saying there are many, multiple to choose from.
1: Here is your next smush. Simply the best. Tom Hanks and a slobbering dog.
0: Tina Turner and Hooch. Which I would love to see that movie. Tina Turner and Hooch. Yeah.
3: There could be many possibilities.
0: I know. There's so many options with a title like that.
1: There's so many. You ready for another smush?
0: Yes.
3: Yeah.
1: Here is your next smush. Molly Ringwald birthday disaster. Elton's Maryland tribute.
0: 16 candles in the wind.
1: Oh, that was real good. I like you two working together.
0: It is fun.
3: Yes.
1: Yeah.
0: It's much easier. Less pressure.
1: Mm-hmm. Less pressure.
0: We have enough competition later in the show.
1: That's right.
3: That's true.
1: Here's your next smush. Nighttime soap. Landing.
0: Not
3: landing.
0: Landing.
3: Landing.
0: Landing.
1: Oh, well, pivot landing.
3: Oh, can you repeat that?
1: This one doesn't make any sense.
0: Okay,
1: Let's forget that one.
0: Oh, that's dumb.
3: Well, now we need to know.
1: It was Knott's Landing Strip.
0: Oh.

0: Sure.
1: Yeah.
0: All right.
1: Here
0: well,
1: we go.
0: Okay.
1: Your next one. Supreme Legend. 1992 third party dude.
2: Diana Ross Perot.
0: If you talk about the deficit.
3: That's so good.
0: Think about pie
1: chart. That was a good one. I couldn't wait to get to that one.
3: Oh, gosh. The Here's, best Ross Perot, by the way, was Dana Carvey.
0: Hands down.
1: So hands down
3: like,
1: the best.
3: Any impression anybody does of Ross Perot is actually an impression of Dana Carvey doing Ross Perot.
1: Yes. Okay, you asked for it last week. Our last rounds are going to be triple smushes.
3: I love it.
1: Holly, are you ready for the triple smushes?
0: I am ready.
1: It gets way more serious. You have way more on the line here. I mean, actually, you have nothing on the line, but here we go. Here is your triple smushes. What? Oh. How?
3: The suspense is building.
0: The smush is smushing.
3: I think Jason's brain is actually smushing.
1: Yeah, no. Oh, let's not do the triple smushes.
3: Okay.
1: Yeah. I'm sorry. These didn't turn out right. Okay, here we go. Top. Hold on for one more day. Bottom. The thing in your junk drawer.
3: Wilson Phillips head screwdriver.
1: You're right. I thought you might get that one. Wilson Phillips screwdriver. Yeah. You know. Okay, I found my triple smushes. Yeah. So here's your final. Nope, that went away.
3: Uh-oh.
1: I'm sorry, my computer's really just acting up today. I apologize.
3: Okay, it's Friday. It's like I've had a long week. I've supported you all week. I would like a break.
1: Oh, I found one. Here we go. I got it. Sorry, my screen just kept freezing. Ocean curler. Goofing off. The swing set.
3: What's an ocean curler? Wave?
0: Wait, okay.
1: The ocean curler.
0: Wave.
1: Goofing off. The swing set.
0: Well, wave?
3: Wave? Is wave correct? No, it is not.
0: Ocean curler.
3: Ocean curler.
0: Like what the Little Mermaid used to style her hair?
3: Oh! A dingle hopper?
0: Fork?
1: Time's up.
3: Yeah, it sure is.
0: Should be.
1: Seahorse playground.
3: Oh, that makes sense.
1: I'll do one more. Okay. That's easier.
0: Horse playground.
3: Seahorse play. So seahorse.
1: Horse play.
3: Playground.
0: Thank you.
1: Yeah.
3: Okay.
1: The foul shot. The couch pillow. What it slips into.
3: Oh, gosh. Okay.
0: I'm feeling like Jason's computer.
3: The foul shot?
0: The foul shot. So...
3: Yeah, like a layup, basketball. What's the middle one? No,
0: free throw.
3: Up
1: the couch pillow.
0: I feel like I'm gonna throw up.
3: Throw pillow. Sham. Pillow. Listen, I love pillows.
0: We know this has been established.
1: I should only do three ones. This is so fun to watch.
0: Pillow people, remember those?
3: Yeah, those were great.
1: Okay, time's up.
3: Free throw pillow case. Okay. Oh, that
1: what
3: makes
1: it
3: sense.
1: Slips into
3: a case. Yeah, that's true. Yeah. That's true.
1: I'm only doing threes anymore.
4: I know.
1: Juan Smush,
4: you gotta
1: Jason,
4: don't be so cruel like that. You got to let us warm up a little bit.
1: I hope, give you a couple twos.
3: I hope there was so much yelling going on in cars across America.
1: I know.
4: I really do.
1: Sorry that was a little clunky. My computer here at the old FOX
4: okay.
1: is...
4: No, it's all good.
2: It's all good.
4: Your computer was clunky. Did you just hear the two of us?
3: Yeah, we were clunky.
1: Hey, Phil Jones guessed sham too. So, yeah, no. Pillowcase. Pillowcase. We're going to take a break. We'll be back with some more hot topics after this.
5: Morning, sunshine.
6: And I thought I would like some more ambient light. And I happen to have this lamp that we were not using at the Lindstrom home any longer.
4: Yeah, gee, I wonder why you're not using it anymore.
6: Okay.
1: I have not seen the Ed Gein lamp.
6: Because y'all, you guys...
1: Made of stretched human flesh. 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
1: That looks like Colleen made it from the thigh of her third or fourth victim.
6: It does, actually. Now that when I see it through those eyes.
4: 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And now we have
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4: to...
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0: New episode of Tooth Fairy Godfather is available right now. We dropped it this week. We drop a new episode every other Tuesday. This one's the biggest fight in Walt Disney World, the biggest fight we've ever had in Walt Disney World. Colin and I detail a fight between us that involved a naked person and a tequila shot. Get it wherever you get your podcast. Hey, speaking of Disney, my buddy Bob Iger, as he was walking out the door, he was like, "Peace." Oh, and by the way, I have hot goss. Bob is dropping it all in an exit interview, and I'm here for. And by the way, if you've never read, it came out like 6 years ago, Bob's book. If you are a leader or a manager, assistant manager, shift manager, Bob's book is real good. Just going to say that. Great lessons to a guy that has literally seen it all. Mm-hmm. What's some of the hot goss there, Holly Roberts?
1: One of the big pieces of hot goss is that we could have had a Disney James Bond.
0: Were they looking to buy the franchise?
1: Yes.
2: That would have been interesting.
0: Hmm.
1: Bob Iger was on a spending spree back in the 2000s, and he acquired Pixar. Remember, Pixar was its own thing until it merged with Disney. Marvel was really struggling in the early 2000s before it was purchased by Bob Iger and Disney. And Star Wars, they weren't always Disney.
0: No.
1: George Lucas always had a special relationship with the Walt Disney Company, but it wasn't Disney. Mm-hmm. Bob Iger was like, "Look, I wanted to buy stuff." And James Bond was one. We had a list. I figured, let's just tick them off and buy them all.
2: Well, wow.
0: The money's in the IP. I mean, look what he acquired during his reign.
2: I mean, the choices have worked.
1: Yeah.
0: Muppets. He didn't buy Muppets, but I'm saying Disney swallowed up the Muppets.
1: Mm-hmm. And yeah, Amazon eventually purchased James Bond because in the early 2000s, James Bond wasn't looking to sell.
2: Mm-hmm.
1: 20 years later, yeah, they were. Yeah. Also, what Bob Iger told the Financial Times is that Disney was close to buying Twitter. At a very attractive price.
0: Mm-hmm.
1: The plan was to turn Twitter into a global distribution platform for Disney. So they wanted the infrastructure to push out Disney stuff. But, you know, later, apparently, they thought that it was going to be a distraction. So, you know, somebody else ended up buying that.
2: And we know how that story ended.
1: Yeah.
0: Bob.
1: Also, Disney, on this spending spree, they were maybe looking to merge with Apple. Now, this isn't a new revelation because Bob Iger talked about it in that book, Jason, in his memoir. Yes?
0: I'm just rereading what you wrote on the sheet for the story.
1: Yeah, I didn't know if that was appropriate or not, but it's a character name.
0: It's a character name.
1: Mm-hmm.
0: It is. Puss in Boots is like, you know what I mean? So,
1: Ms. Galore?
0: Miss Galore was going to be
1: could have been a Disney princess.
0: Yeah.
1: Listen,
0: Pussycat Galore. I did it. Pussycat Galore. Yeah.
2: There's a very interesting small part of me that wishes that would have happened because I think a James Bond land in the park could have been a very fun thing. Or even if they didn't have the land or, you know, the world, that they would have done something really cool in the parks.
0: Yes.
2: With that property. Right?
1: Ooh, espionage land.
2: Yeah.
0: Well, they passed on Harry Potter, too. They could have owned Harry Potter.
1: Mm-hmm. Well, the Apple conversations, Bob Iger alluded to that in his memoir.
0: Mm-hmm,
1: now he's confirming that they actually happened. Some conversations took place between Apple and Disney. Bob Iger thought that it would have been truly transformational and equal, but they talked about it. They had some conversations with Apple, but it just really didn't go anywhere. And Bob Iger is saying that Apple is the one who didn't really show much interest in that.
0: Yeah. Mm. Yeah, he did allude to that too in his book. And he had a good relationship with the Apple executives. It just never
1: didn't happen.
0: Overly complicated, no.
1: Yeah, sometimes things like that just happen.
2: Mergers and acquisitions.
1: Yeah.
0: Speaking of Apple pie, thank you.
2: You guys,
0: they don't give these shows to monkeys.
2: That is for sure.
1: In the face.
2: The McDonald's fried apple pie has made a return to celebrate America's 250th birthday.
1: Happy birthday, America!
2: As of June 23rd, you can get your hands on one of those hot apple pies, which, oh my gosh, how
0: the
2: many times?
0: Ones.
2: Yes. How many times did I burn my mouth on one of those as a child? Because I couldn't wait to get my fat little mouth around one.
1: I didn't realize that the apple pie went away.
2: I think that these are...
0: It turned baked.
2: Yes, they went baked because during the baked craze, which happened right after the Olestra phase.
1: Hey, you can rip bake Lays out of my cold, dead hands.
2: Trust and believe the cheddar sour cream ones
0: are so good.
2: So good.
1: Man, I smashed a whole bag of those the other week. That was great.
2: Yeah, it feels good. So the fried apple pie, though, that's the old school one.
1: Got it.
2: The baked apple pie replaced the fried apple pie in 1992. But you can get, they've brought fried back. They brought it back.
1: Oh, cute. And they have vintage packaging.
2: Yes. So you can get that at McDonald's, at participating McDonald's right now.
0: I'm down for this. I want to burn my mouth hole.
2: Right?
0: Yeah.
2: I'm going to be honest. I fear it only a little. And here's why.
1: Stay humble.
2: Well, what I've learned about things in my old age is that the memory you have of the flavor of a thing is often not the same as what it is.
0: Yes.
2: So I don't want to ruin my memory of this. I loved this when I was young.
0: Yeah.
2: I don't want to ruin my memory of it by having it and having it taste different. And I think some of that is because your taste buds change. Like if you go back and eat Kraft macaroni and cheese, it does not hit like it did when you were a kid.
0: No, I will tell you, Shells and Cheese does.
2: Well,
0: with that packet of sauce. Oh, yeah.
1: Oh, that was the classy mac and cheese.
2: Yeah. That was, you knew it was a good day at my house when that showed up on the shelves.
0: Yeah.
2: And I loved it too because I was like, wait a minute, I just have to boil the water and squeeze the cheese. I don't have to mix the powder with the milk and the butter and do all that business. Nope.
0: No.
2: It is ready for you.
0: That's what I ate all the time when I first moved here. At the gas station, I would buy them out at the Amoco station on Eat Street.
2: So if you were looking for Shells and Cheese in the late 90s.
0: Uh-huh.
2: Jason Matheson had it all.
0: They had it all. I had every one of them in my Loring Park apartment. That's going to do it for the second hour. When we come back, it is a packed final hour of our show. We have Screen Queens and we have WTF. I don't know why I talked like Goofy there. We'll be right back.
3: Where talk is fun.
4: 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You saw that I was freaking out and you knew that I needed a good laugh. I don't know what I'd do without you now.
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0: Well, we've got a big weekend of closures coming. Good morning. I'm Kenny here with our My Talk traffic. Starting with westbound 94, it's shutting down this weekend between 694 and 35E. The usual timeline for this one, 10 o'clock tonight until 5 a.m. on Monday. Both directions of the crosstown, Highway 62, they'll be closed for the whole weekend between 100 and 35W. But this one starts at 9 o'clock tonight and runs through 4 a.m. on Monday. And then some tricky overnight closures on 494 start Monday in Bloomington between 77 and 35W. Westbound 494 closing down first Monday through Wednesday morning. And then eastbound closing Wednesday and Thursday. But remember, this is overnights only between Cedar and W. As for current conditions, westbound 494, extra awful now in Bloomington between 77 and 100. And the loop from southbound Snelling to eastbound 36 closed while a vehicle is being dragged out of the rhubarb there. Our 5 Eyewitness News forecast, partly cloudy, 80 degrees the high today. It'll drop down to 64 tonight, and then it's partly cloudy, 84 tomorrow, and 88 on Monday. We're looking at 61 right now at My Talk.
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0: Katie is telling all. The bear is back, and so are the Duttons. What's up, everybody? 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Hello, queens.
2: Hello, queens.
0: Hello.
1: Hello, queens.
2: And hello to the kingdom.
0: Hello. We're doing this on a Friday. If you're listening to this in the future. I don't know why I felt the need to sing that like that. But if you're listening to this
2: in the future. If you found a time machine.
0: Mm-hmm. That's right.
1: It's also called a podcast.
0: Yeah, it's called a podcast too. Yeah. Yeah. Anyway, do you mind if I take a drink of my electrolytes?
2: I wish you would. Get yourself hydrated so you don't dehydrate.
0: Mm-hmm. That's right.
2: Mm-hmm.
0: Do you mind if I begin today?
1: Please.
0: My wife, my fake ex-wife, Katie Kirk, sat down for an hour and a half interview with Call Her Daddy, with Alex. And I love Katie.
14: Hi, this is Katie Kirk, Jason's radio wife.
0: Hi, honey, Katie.
14: Can you pick up some bread on the way home?
0: I sure will there, schmookums. Anyway, that's what I call Katie, schmookums. She really is kind of going there, and you know, Alex, this is a great forum for her, and I'm glad that before I roll any clip, I'm glad that she's on Call Her Daddy, because I hope female journalists, broadcast journalists, YouTube journalists, people that want to be influencers, I hope if they haven't been introduced to Katie, or they only know Katie as maybe a joke or, you know, a polarizing figure, I hope that they learn a little bit about why, no matter what your opinion of Katie is, she is not to be denied and she's not to be laughed at.
1: No.
0: And I hope, and history should reflect that. Other than hosting the Today Show, she was a Pentagon correspondent. She was the first woman to solo anchor an evening newscast, the CBS Evening News in 2006. And before I roll any clip, I just want to say, even to her critics, I know a thing or two or four about the business and in doing morning television, even on a local level. And this is what when I defend Katie, this is my defense line. Trust and believe. Do not underestimate her and never write Katie Kirk off, because it takes a very skilled broadcaster to do what she did on the Today Show. Mm. And this is what I mean. There are very few human beings that occupy that seat, whether it's Good Morning America or whatever the hell they're doing at CBS or the Today Show. There are very few human beings that can navigate sitting down with Benjamin Netanyahu in one segment and then getting up and doing a cooking souffle, cooking a souffle with Martha Stewart and doing both of those wonderfully.
2: Yeah.
0: Katie could do that. She had, good Lord gave with both hands.
2: Mm-hmm.
0: She could do that. And people underestimated her because of that whole, and she hates it, the perky label. And because she was cute and she was happy. But if you look at any of Katie's hard news interviews, even critics of her, you have to walk away admitting the girl did her homework. The girl knew what she was doing and she could do a great interview. She pinned people down. I mentioned the CBS Evening News. Here's my first clip. Katie was hired away from the Today Show in 2006. The Today Show was number one. A little history lesson, a little perspective. When Katie walked away from the Today Show, she was lead anchor with Matt Lauer. And the Today Show was number one by leaps and bounds. Good Morning America was a distant second. And NBC offered to pay her $1 billion to stay. But she walked away to join CBS as the anchor of the CBS Evening News. She was hired by Les Moonves to much fanfare. I remember the press going into the announcement. I mean, she was on the cover of Newsweek and mm-hmm. Time. There was so much pressure. And you're going to hear something that you may not have known about, how basically Katie was set up to fail. Here's Katie on Call Her Daddy.
11: I had this mandate. They wanted me to kind of change up the way the evening news was done. They wanted it to be sort of less good evening, you know, the voice of God kind of thing. They wanted it to be more accessible, but what they didn't realize, i.e. Les Moonves, who was the head of CBS at the time, was that that audience is very old. CBS is the most traditional network, and they didn't really want
1: a change up.
11: They didn't want to change. I think probably just having someone deliver the news wearing lipstick was
1: enough.
11: Jarring enough. But then I was brought there to kind of change up the format. So viewers hated it. Internally, I had a lot of people, naysayers and people trying to sabotage me internally. And it made for a really challenging time in my life. And I tell this funny story.
0: That's Katie Couric on Call Her Daddy. And I remember it. I remember, you know, they made her. She was literally doing what the bosses told her to do. And she got annihilated in the press.
2: Mm.
0: And then they had to scale back. I remember. I mean, I watched every episode. I DVR'd Katie every night. I didn't miss a single episode in her 5-year tenure. I'm not joking. And I could tell, you could tell that it was weighing on her. You could tell that the format, they went right back to just good evening. Mm. The bottom, you know, the rat-a-tat-tat of an evening newscast, because she tried to do long form interviews. Her debut, she tried to do this thing called free speech where she gave people like a monologue to do. Because she was told to do it.
2: Right.
0: And the viewers rejected it.
2: Which, I mean, that start with know your audience. I think it's really interesting the way that she put that, that it was enough change for that audience to have a news person wearing lipstick. Like that was jarring to the audience.
0: Yes.
2: So to do an entire pivot, that would be...
0: Especially
2: that would be
0: on
2: hard
0: CBS.
2: To pull off. Yeah, that would be hard to pull off
1: mm-hmm.
2: with that audience.
0: If they were smart, they should have just left the format and brought Katie over.
2: Yeah.
0: You know what I mean? And did a slow... Viewers of morning news and viewers of evening news, their habits move at a glacial pace.
2: Yes.
0: And if you think the human condition in general doesn't like change, TV viewers do not like change,
2: mm-mm.
0: especially older demographics. It was a fatal error.
2: I mean, see emails that get sent to specifically female newscasters when they change their hairstyle. I'm just saying. I'm just being honest.
0: I used to read those emails at WCCO. I worked the assignment desk, and the emails would come in. And I know Amelia Santinello is a listener of ours. I would just the awful things that people would say about her appearance.
2: Mm-hmm.
0: And I'm like, what planet are you on? Like Amelia Santinello, I thought back then, and now I actually think she's my sis is more beautiful. That woman, I gotta just, let me just,
2: she's stunning.
0: Mm-hmm. If you're listening, it's across the country. She, every market has an anchor like this. She's a legendary news anchor here in the Twin Cities. And she's like my big sister. She also, one day in 1996, went into the woods, found a witch, and she made a deal because she's aging backwards.
2: Yeah, and I want her to give up the goods.
1: Breaking news on that witch.
2: Because I would like to greet her as well.
0: Because if you look at her now, she looks better than she did in 1996. So I don't know what kind of deal, what witch, what wood, what wooded area she went to. But anyway.
2: But feel free to pass my number along, girl. Okay.
0: Yeah. But I saw the comments attached to Katie's stuff, and they were horrible. They didn't concentrate on her skill. They concentrated on what she was wearing, or, oh, she's showing her legs. Oh. That was a big thing.
2: Oh.
0: And I'm like, oh, God, have we not gotten, and this was in 2006. You would have thought, oh, we're over this. No. We are not over that. Not at all. Katie also talked, you know, that's a little dishy. This is a little more serious. I thought this was interesting, though, if people do not remember. Katie and Matt were live on the air on 9/11.
2: I remember. I mean, that is a memory that will never leave me.
1: And I've gone back and watched that footage. Yeah. It's on YouTube. You can find it.
2: Yeah.
0: Here is Katie talking about that to Alex on Call Her Daddy.
11: The most challenging time I was on live television was when 9/11 happened. The first plane hit at 8:46. I'll never forget it. We're having to process what we were seeing, what was happening, trying to understand it in real time, in the most terrifying situation you can imagine. And just like everybody who was watching us, we had no idea what was happening. It was just terrible. And I've often said that was a moment where I've never felt a greater sense of responsibility to viewers.
12: I feel like we both just had tears in our eyes.
0: Yeah.
2: I mean, you know, not only are they getting it in real time in the same way we are, they're learning information as we all are, but they're also just miles from where this is happening.
0: Yeah.
2: And everybody is depending on them to be the eyes and the ears in that moment of what the heck is going on. Well, we all don't know. I've tried to explain this to my kids before because, you know, when you read history or you hear about history, it's like it collapses on top of itself. You don't have a concept of what the time felt like. And I've tried to tell them, you need to know that when this happened, we didn't know what was happening.
0: No, we thought it was an accident.
2: Yes.
1: Yeah. And you can see in watching that footage of the Today Show how that evolves because they're doing interviews with somebody who's publishing a book. They're going along their day. They haven't quite reached the complete lifestyle section. And then there's just regular commercial breaks.
0: Yep.
1: And then after people realize what's happening, then it goes to full coverage. But it is an interesting exercise to watch those primary sources.
2: Mm-hmm.
0: The final clip I have is just even in the late 80s into the 90s, the kind of, and she calls it correctly, the Mad Men misogynistic, gross behavior that she still had to endure in newsrooms. Here's just a small example. Here's Katie Couric on Call Her Daddy.
11: I kind of came of age in this Mad Men era. I walked into like an executive kind of story meeting, you know, a production meeting in the morning. And I was filling in for the producer who was on vacation. And I walked in. I don't know what they've been talking about, but he said something like, that's not like Katie. She's been successful because of her hard work, her writing skills, and her breast size.
2: No.
0: Yep.
2: Mm-mm.
0: Yep. Yep. That was said in a meeting.
2: Oh, my gosh.
0: Out loud with their mouth hole projected into a space. Yeah.
2: No.
0: And that wasn't, I mean, you know, in the long arm of history, wasn't that long ago, but that was still acceptable. Yeah. Yep.
2: So wow.
0: It's a good listen. It's a good watch.
2: I have a curiosity, and I think I already know the answer to this, but I'm curious. Does she talk at all about Matt Lauer and kind of how his career unfolded and their relationship at all?
0: I did not hear that. I listened to 90% of it. And I did not hear her reference Matt. She has in the past.
2: Mm-hmm. I wouldn't be surprised if she was like, yeah, that's just going to be an off limits conversation.
0: Yeah, she's mentioned it on the Today Show before. The Today Show had her on. And she said that was a part of Matt that I did not see. She didn't witness anything. I'm obviously paraphrasing.
2: Yeah.
0: But she said she had never witnessed any of that. And that was, I think it scared her. This was my interpretation. I think it scared her to death that this person that she knew so well had this completely secret side to him.
2: Yeah.
0: That was what I clocked in her, the way she had answered the question in that interview and others when she was asked about Matt in the height of that scandal, was she looked like, oh my God. It's like, you know, you see those shows, you know, they interview the neighbor. He just seemed like the nicest guy. And then he buried his wife in the backyard. You know, it was kind of that local. She looked like someone being interviewed in local news that like, well, he was so nice.
2: Yeah.
0: And then he had that button on his desk. You know, it's just like, yeah, that was my read of her. Call Her Daddy. You can watch the whole thing. It's an hour and 20 minutes on the Call Her Daddy YouTube channel. It's a fascinating listen. Let's switch the channels. Let's go over to Hulu. The Bear is back. Colleen.
2: The Bear is back. And I watched one episode last night. And I am so happy to be back with this group of people. When we left the last season of The Bear, the clock was ticking on the investment in this upscale restaurant. And people were peopling, stuff was happening. It ended with, I don't want to give anything away if you haven't seen season four, it ended with a car crash and we didn't know what happened next. We pick up there. But what I want to say about The Bear, and if you aren't watching this show, this is becoming clearer to me as I go through each season of The Bear. One of the things that The Bear does so expertly is it makes a character out of something that is not a character. And in this first episode of this season, the additional character is the weather. There is a storm brewing outside, and the way that that storm brewing drives the entire story of the first episode, but also is just sort of quietly there in every single scene, it creates this, I don't want to say anxiety, it creates a feeling in you, like an urgency inside of you. That helps drive the plot forward. It is, and then it becomes actually the catalyst for the last scene, I'll say, of the first episode. And it ends, the first episode ends unbelievably. It sets it up for an incredible season. I cannot wait to see what's next. All of the episodes dropped at the same time. And this is a very bingeable show because each episode is 30 minutes-ish.
0: I thought for sure The Bear would be tailor-made for me, Colleen.
2: Mm-hmm.
0: And I had trouble getting through the first season.
2: I'm not surprised by that. I think it's hard to get your arms around The Bear in a certain way. First of all, it's billed as a comedy, a dramatic comedy, which what is that? or something?
0: Yeah, right?
2: I'm not sure. Whenever it's in award shows, it's in the comedy category, and I don't quite understand why. It doesn't feel... Sure, there are funny characters. There are interesting characters. There are funny moments. But I don't see it as a comedy. It doesn't sit like that for me. And so it's an interesting... It's almost like you don't quite know where to put it in certain ways. It is a heady show. There are some episodes that have an intensity that are... That is just, I don't know, like you can only watch one episode. I think of the Christmas or Thanksgiving. I can't remember what holiday I still can't watch that one. It is incredibly triggering for me for a number of reasons, but my husband says it's one of the best episodes. But it's just like you kind of don't know where to file the bear.
0: Is there any lightness? Like, is it all heady and heavy?
2: There's lightness in certain characters' performances, but there's a tension to the show, right? It's a dysfunctional mom. It is hard family relationships. It is, it is a lot of grief because the whole premise of The Bear starts with this beloved family member dying and them having to kind of put the pieces back together of life after the death of Mikey. So the lightness comes in certain characters and maybe the love between characters. But it's a tense and intense show.
0: Because The Bear is one of those where I dipped out, but I don't even know the term I want to use. It's always in the back of my mind where I'm like, when I'm trying to find something to watch, like mm-hmm. I've come to the end of the road or come to the end of the internet. And I'm like, should I go back to The Bear? Should I go back to The Bear? So I might one day.
2: Listen, here's what I will say. Buckle in for a ride. Because, Holly, have you watched all of the seasons?
0: I was just
2: going to
0: ask Holly, yeah.
1: I've watched one episode of The Bear, and then I tapped out.
2: Okay.
1: I knew from the get that it wasn't going to be something for me, even though it won all the awards, just all the statues. I think it's the tension and the restaurant tension that, for me, I'm like, I don't really know if I want to spend some time in this space, even though everyone loves it.
2: Yeah.
1: I just understood that maybe perhaps it wasn't going to be me, and I've absolved myself of guilt from not going back to
2: good,
1: the show.
2: I mean, good on you, because this is what you are encountering with this show. You are encountering restaurant tension. You are encountering family tension. You are encountering substance tension. You are encountering money tension, class tension. I mean, there is tension in a lot of different areas. And there are extremely lovable characters who are also extremely flawed. There is communication tension, people trying to learn how to communicate with each other. It's very reflective of life.
0: Mm. Okay.
1: You're selling it, Colleen.
2: Am I?
1: When you describe The Bear like that, you're selling it. But there was just something about that first episode that I went, okay. Now, that being said, it's a pilot and I can give it, a taste test. Mm-hmm. I can give it a little bit more of a chance. And I don't know when I will do that. But now the whole thing is out. So,
2: yeah. Yeah. And so by the way, yes, to your point, Holly, this is it.
1: Yeah. No more episodes of The Bear.
2: Every episode that has ever and will be made of The Bear is now available for your viewing. So I only watched season one episode one of the final season. But I am looking forward to seeing where this goes in terms of a resolution.
0: Holly, we're going to switch the Bear on, Hulu, right?
2: Correct. Yep.
0: Love? Mm-hmm. Yes, yes. We're going to turn to Holly and classics. Things you might have forgotten about. All the cracks, right, Holly?
1: Yeah, because I was like, what's going on? I was so disappointed about what I watched the other day. I Will Find You.
2: Stay Lost.
1: Yeah.
0: Yeah, right.
1: I Will Find You by turning the channel and never returning again. I actually tried to watch. So I did an experiment last night. I tried to start watching season two of Sugar on Apple TV. This is a show with Colin Farrell. And I was like, maybe I can just try and jump in on season two and I can watch the synopsis of season one. Boy, was I wrong. I humbled myself. I watched, I'm like, well, what went on in the first season? And maybe I can kind of understand and just jump in. Sugar with Colin Farrell is a detective story. It's a noir. It's Hollywood. And it's aliens. I'm like, I can't catch up with this show. My understanding, and please correct me if I'm wrong, is that Sugar, played by, I think that's the name of Colin Farrell's character, is a private detective in Hollywood, but he's also an alien. And I didn't see that coming. Sorry if I spoiled that. No, he is not. Anyways, I got in over my head last night, and it was pretty late. And I said to myself, Self, there's no way that I can understand this show. I'm intrigued by it. Maybe I'll go back and watch season one. Season two is now streaming on Apple TV Plus. So I was like, what are a couple things that I can remind people of that I have loved that you should go watch now? One is the HBO Max comedy special, Chris Fleming Live at the Palace. This is one of my favorite things I've watched this year. Chris Fleming is a comedian. He was in Widow's Bay for a couple of episodes. He was the mushroom dealer. So you might not know this person, but I'm telling you, you need to get to know them. Their comedy special, I laughed for an hour straight. Please go and entertain yourself.
2: I need laughter like that.
1: Chris Fleming, Live at the Palace. I think that they're getting more and more and more traction in their career. And Chris Fleming is one of those people that good comedians love. You know, a comedian's comedian?
2: Right.
1: Yeah. That's what Chris Fleming is. The special, amazing. It's on HBO Max. Another classic that has been in headlines recently because it was reissued on Blu-ray is the Hulu show Difficult People. This show is hilarious. It came out about 10 years ago, and it stars Julie Klausner and Billy Eichner as friends who work in a cafe. It also co-stars people like Cola Scola. That's where I first got to know them, not O'Mary. Mm-hmm. They have a supporting role in this show. Andrea Martin is in this show. Gabourey Sidibe, who is hilarious. This show is about two friends who are snarky and difficult, and they razz on pop culture, among other things. If you love snappy dialogue, if you love smart writing and snark, get yourself to Difficult People. It was canceled way too soon. There's three seasons, 28 episodes. They're all on Hulu, and the Blu-ray of the entire series just dropped earlier this month.
0: Oh, that sounds right up my alley.
1: You, Jason, try it. Please watch
2: it. I watched a couple episodes of this show. Yeah, and I don't know why I dipped out, because it really is phenomenal.
1: Yeah.
2: I think you will love it.
0: I can't believe I haven't dipped. I mean, that sounds like tailor-made, tailor-written for me.
2: Well, get in.
0: Mm-hmm. Come on, get in, girl. So, to recap, Difficult People on Hulu, The Bear on Hulu, Call Her Daddy on YouTube as well. Well, I said Hulu on The Bear, yeah. YouTube for Call Her Daddy. Like what you heard here? You can find us wherever you find your podcast. All you have to do is type in your little computer, Screen Queens.
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0: It's Jason for Livia. You know, I've been talking about Livia on the show for a long time now, and here's the thing. 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
7: Okay. Fairly friendly Friday flow this morning. So let's talk about these closures coming this weekend. Oh, by the way, hi. I'm Oily Kenny. And this is your traffic. Westbound 94 is shutting down for the weekend between 694 and 35E. This one runs at the usual timeline, 10 o'clock tonight until 5 a.m. on Monday. And both directions of the crosstown, Highway 62, closed for the whole weekend between 100 and 35W. This one actually starts at 9 o'clock tonight, runs through 4 a.m. on Monday. And we'll see overnight lane closures on 494 starting on Monday in Bloomington between 77 and 35W. By the way, conditions on westbound 494 have improved. You still might see braking around France and 100. And westbound 62 dealing with heavy congestion from Lindale and the Commons over to Xerxes. Our 5 Eyewitness News forecast, partly cloudy skies today, 80 degrees the high. It'll drop down to 64 tonight, and then it's partly cloudy, 84 tomorrow, and up to 88 on Sunday. 64 degrees right now at My Talk.
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0: begin.
1: Time now for the weekly trivia. Jason versus Colleen.
2: Come on. Bring it.
1: In a pop culture quiz thing.
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1: Here's your host,

0: If I don't win this,
1: I get that.
0: I will bring dishonor to headquarters in Apple in Golden Valley. That's where our headquarters are. The lesbians are in Invergrove.
1: Apple Golden Valley.
0: That's right. Anyway, so I'm very nervous that I'm going to fail this.
2: All right.
0: That's all right.
2: Well, let me go over the rules.
1: I think you're going to be just fine.
2: I think you're going to be just fine, too. I think you're going to be both just fine.
1: As an ally, I would also like to perform well. However,
0: yes.
1: We will take what we get.
0: Yeah.
1: We will also remember this is trivia.
2: Yes. And there are rules. Let me tell you them. There are 10 questions in the game. Each player will play 3 questions in the first segment, then 2 in the second. And we'll be alternating questions between players. Players have 20 seconds to submit their answer, and your 20 seconds begins after I've asked the question in full. Now, in order to seal the deal...
0: Final answer.
2: That's right,
1: wow.
2: Jason. Look at you!
1: He's already winning.
2: Look at you to submit
3: extra
2: your
3: credit.
2: Answer.
3: Mm-hmm.
2: If you don't submit an answer before the 20 seconds is up or you're wrong, the opposing player can steal the question. They'll have about 10 seconds to do that, and if they're right, they get the point. Now, you can each activate the Howard Dean Hully helpline once during the game. When you activate it, you will hear Howard Dean just like that. I'll give you clues, and your opponent cannot steal the point.
1: Right? Noted.
2: Noted. Whoever has the most points at the end of the game wins.
1: Strategery.
0: So strategery. It's George W. Bush.
2: Mm-hmm. That's
0: strategery.
2: Right. We've got strategery here, and we're going to play. Jason, it's time for you to activate your internal strategery, because
0: okay.
2: I'm going to ask you your first pop culture pride question. That's right. Your first gay question. Okay. The timer will begin after I've asked the question in full. Here we go.
0: Charles Nelson Reilly. Oh, I'm sorry. God, I'm sorry. I'm sorry. I'm kidding. You didn't even answer the question.
1: He
0: does it. Yeah, I'm just warming up.
2: Here it is. Okay. A mandatory meeting, Adore Delano, Jade Jolie, and Madame Lequeer have all come out as trans women since rising to prominence on what reality competition show?
0: RuPaul's Drag Race Final Answer.
2: Said and answered confidently. Yes, that is RuPaul's Drag Race.
0: Not today, Satan. Not today. Sashay, you stay. Sashay, away.
2: There's no extra credit, Jason.
0: Oh,
2: I
0: I'm sorry.
2: To tell you. But I love it. But I
0: Hallelujah.
2: Love it. Yes.
0: Yeah.
2: Colleen, here is your first pop culture pride question. The
1: Great.
2: Timer will begin after I've asked the question in full. 2016's Star Trek Beyond established that USS Enterprise helmsman Hikaru Sulu, played by John Cho, has a husband and child. That's a nod to what gay icon and original Sulu actor?
1: I mean, I don't want to get it wrong, but it's Star Trek and I don't know things. The only Star Trek thing I know is George Takei. Final answer.
4: Second.
0: Yes.
2: Yes, it is. George
0: Way to go, straight
2: Takei.
0: Person.
1: Thank you.
2: Allyship in action.
1: Woohoo!
0: Look at that.
2: That's right. Let's go to Jason's second pop culture pride question. The game is tied 1-1. Can he take the lead? Let's find out. In the Thor films, we learn that Tessa Thompson's character was saved by her girlfriend's sacrifice, leaving only one survivor from what mythological group of Norse women who ushered the dead to Valhalla?
0: What? This is question 2?
1: I don't even know what language she's speaking.
0: The Katie Lang's final answer.
2: For the steal.
0: Oh my God.
1: I don't, the Indigo Girls? Final answer.
2: No.
4: Time's up.
2: Unfortunately, the correct answer, well, fortunately, Valkyries.
1: Oh, well, that makes sense.
0: Oh, okay.
1: By the way, Indigo Girls tickets go on sale in 20 minutes. No, and I don't know what Katie Lang is up to, but there you go.
0: No.
2: Hey. Katie Lang, we hope you're having a nice day.
1: Give us
0: That's
1: a call.
0: Right.
1: Let us know how you're
2: Please.
1: Doing.
0: What are you doing, girl?
2: Yeah, what are you doing? What

0: they doing these days? Well, the game remains tied 1-1 after that question. Now it's time for Colleen's second question. Let's see if she can take the lead by answering this correctly. If you, like author Anne Rice, thought Louis and Lestat should have been a couple in the 1994 film, you'll love what the 2022 TV reboot has done of the same name.
1: Interview with a Vampire, final answer.
0: Yes.
2: Oh my God, I get asked about Thorian women, Thorian lesbians. Thorian lesbians, what their sect is called. And Colleen gets
1: the only Anne Rice
2: book that anyone knows. Yeah.
0: That TV reboot is fantastic.
1: Is it really?
0: Do not
2: people
0: sleep
2: love it. No,
0: on Interview with the Vampire. There are two seasons on Netflix. The third one, called The Vampire Lestat, that's on AMC Plus right now, and I am kind of booked on subscriptions at this point.
1: Noted.
0: Mm-hmm. Well, Colleen has the lead. It's anybody's game.
1: It really is.
2: Way to go, straight person.
1: This could change at any moment.
0: We've got one more official question for each player before we go to break. So, Jason, let's get to yours.
2: Yes, ma'am.
0: After being forced out of military service due to her gender identity, player 120 attempts to pay for her transition by signing up for the titular competition in seasons 2 and 3 of what streaming series?
2: Pose, final answer.
0: For the steal.
1: I'm going to say Hunger Games. No, I'm not. I'm going to say, what's the games? Oh my gosh. You guys, I don't know. I don't watch the show. What's the name of that one where they die?
3: 5 seconds.
1: I don't remember. It's not Hunger Games.
4: Time's up.
0: The correct answer is Squid Game.
1: That's it.
2: Oh.
1: That's the game I was thinking of.
2: Oh God. This sucks.
1: You had to watch that to know that. I don't know. I was sort of using all the context clues.
2: Mm-hmm. I'm asking about Thorian women and Squid Game lesbians, and I don't know.
0: Colleen, here is your next pop culture pride question.
2: Okay. Here's the damn Ellen questions up in here. Okay, go ahead.
0: I can confirm to you, here's my hint.
2: Yeah.
0: There are no questions about Ellen.
1: Okay.
2: How about Joe on Facts of Life? I mean, it was never confirmed. But anyway, go ahead.
1: We all had our assumptions.
2: Yeah.
0: There are no questions about Joe from the Facts of Life.
2: Okay.
0: But we have this question. It's for Colleen. Here we go. In 2017, Bill Potts appeared as the first out lesbian companion to the title character on...
2: Uh-oh. Trivia Mafia. Okay,
0: I'm gonna start again.
2: Colleen's face.
0: I'm gonna start again.
1: I don't even know what's happening.
0: I'm gonna start again.
2: Okay, start again.
0: Okay. In 2017, Bill Potts appeared as the first out lesbian companion to the title character on what long-running sci-fi show that celebrated its 60th anniversary in 2023?
1: Doctor Who, final answer.
0: Coming in hot with the Doctor. Doctor Who.
2: Congratulations. Mm. Can we just wrap this up now?
1: I hope you know I've guessed on everything.
4: Yeah, I know.
0: But here's the deal. We got to take a break. But it's anybody's game. And I'm talking about you, Jason. Yeah. It's anybody's game.
2: I'm organizing my closet.
0: Colleen has the lead with 3 points. Jason has a point.
4: 1 point.
0: That's right. But you could get potentially 4 more points for the win. Uh-huh. We got to play to find out. Jason, tell me what you find over there during the break, okay? I hope it's some interesting things.
2: Yep.
0: We will have the thrilling conclusion of Weekly Trivia Face-Off, powered by Trivia Mafia, after this.
3: 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You may have heard of the annual TC Pride Parade, referred to as the Ashley Rooks Pride Parade. But did you know who Ashley Rooks was? Well, let me tell you. It's been said that Ashley Rooks, a transgender woman, loved parades all her life. In the early 90s, she was the Minneapolis Aquatennial Grand Day Parade chair and learned what it takes to organize and put on a large-scale parade. After attending the local Pride Parade, Ashley Rooks was disappointed with the disorganization and saw room to improve the free-for-all. And in 1993, took over command of the Twin Cities Pride Parade. Under her leadership, the parade grew from just 30 parade units in 92 to 270 units in 2000, the year of her untimely death. When Ashley Rooks passed away in the summer of 2000, Pride organizers decided to name the parade in her honor. We salute Ashley Rooks and invite you to join us at the parade Sunday, June 28th. See all the ways we're celebrating Pride this month at mytalk1071.com, keyword Pride.
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4: 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And it is anybody's game. And so we're nearing the end of our game, and that means...
5: Thank God.
6: You're doing great.
4: Jason, let me remind you of a couple of things.
5: Okay.
4: You have yet to activate...
5: My own mortality? No, go ahead.
4: Yeah, we can get existential here, but we can also talk about the Howard Dean Holly helpline that you can activate. Remember...
5: That's right.
4: You have access to that, and when you activate the Howard Dean Holly helpline... That means I'm going to give you clues, and your opponent can't steal the point. Both Jason and Colleen have yet to activate this feature of weekly trivia face-off.
5: And I also got an email, lesbian Jen in Duluth, who's a platinum iTalker. She also offered to help me cheat. I mean, help me out, too. So there we go.
6: There you go.
5: I have that, too, in my back pocket.
4: And if at the end of our questions, we're at a tie, then we have a numerical tiebreaker question where the answer is a number. And the closest, whoever is closest to that number, over or under, will be the winner of the game.
5: Yeah, and Colleen loves those.
6: I hate them.
5: Yeah, I know you do.
4: Jason?
5: Mm-hmm. Yes, ma'am.
4: Are you done reorganizing your closet over there?
5: Mm-hmm.
4: Okay. Find
5: I'm
4: anything
5: ready.
4: Fun?
5: Yeah, a tax return from 2001. Yeah.
4: Fantastic.
5: Yeah.
4: Jason, here is your question.
5: Okay.
4: The timer will begin after I've asked the question in full. Remember, the category is pop culture pride. West Side Story composer Leonard Bernstein was known to have relationships with men as well as women. As depicted in the 2023 biopic Maestro, that movie starred what actor who also directed?
5: Bradley Cooper, final answer.
6: You did it!
5: Thank goodness.
4: Remember all the hype around that movie, and then you watched it, and you were like,
6: "Man, that happened.
4: Well, that was okay.
5: Yeah, that was 2 hours."
4: Let's move on. We've got another question for Colleen. Okay.
5: Okay.
4: Here we go. Sweet Bird of Youth and The Night of the Iguana are some of the lesser-known animal-based play titles by what playwright who was born in Mississippi and buried in Missouri despite his pen name?
6: Tennessee Williams, final answer.
4: Oh, look at her waving her fan like Blanche.
6: Y'all,
5: right, I know.
6: That was only because of the context clue.
5: Because
6: they were the lesser-known titles, and I did not... know them.
4: I always depend on the kindness of strangers.
6: Okay.
4: Watch out for me and Colleen in the local theater production of A Streetcar Named Desire.
5: That's
6: it will
5: right.
6: open and close simultaneously.
4: That's
5: right.
4: Now we have one more question for each player here. Jason, here is your final official pop culture pride question.
5: Okay.
4: Alison Bechdel writes about exploring her sexuality in what 2006 graphic novel memoir whose Broadway adaptation won the Best Musical Tony in 2015?
6: You good?
5: I don't know.
7: 5 seconds!
5: Best Little Whorehouse in Texas. Final answer.
4: For the steal.
6: Fun Home. Final answer.
4: Yes, it is Fun Home.
6: It's one of my favorites. I love that show. It's so sad and so good.
5: Mm-hmm. Mm-hmm. Is this over yet?
6: I'm so sorry.
5: Thank goodness I'm not going to Pride this year because I wouldn't be able to show my
6: Rotten
5: face.
6: Rotten Tomatoes. It would be a Fozzie Bear situation.
0: Waka waka.
5: Waka waka.
6: Oh.
0: Let's do one more question for Colleen. Here we go.
5: Okay. Yeah, just take it home.
6: We'll see.
0: Patricia Highsmith's 1952 romance, The Price of Salt, was originally published under a pseudonym since it was a departure from her usual genre. In 1990, it was republished under her real name and given what new Christmassy sounding name?
6: A cup of Christmas tea. Final answer.
0: The steel.
5: A cup of lesbian tea. Final answer.
0: No, it was not called that. It was called Carol.
6: Oh, that makes sense. Carol.
0: And it was made into a movie in 2015 of the same name. Don't Sleep on That with Kate Blanchett and Rooney Mara. Oh, it is such a good movie.
6: Okay, well, I've learned things.
5: Yeah, that I'm a horrible gay.
6: No.
0: Colleen, you have 5 points. These were really, really hard. I thought it was just going to be Paul Lynde, final answer.
5: Right. Ellen DeGeneres, final answer.
0: Liberace, final answer.
6: Wait,
5: Melissa Etheridge, final answer.
6: Was gay?
5: Yeah. Charles Nelson Reilly, final answer.
0: Mm-hmm.
5: No.
0: No.
5: None of those.
0: Mm-mm. Nary a pop culture.
5: Nary, no.
6: Y'all, I guessed a lot. I just want you to know. I did a lot of guessing.
5: Mm-hmm. Okay.
6: This was more, I just would say this was more deep track pop culture forward.
5: Yeah.
0: Mm-hmm. Yeah, I will have to tell them, let's take it down a notch here. Okay? Let's take it down a notch.
5: Yeah, that was a.
0: But wow. I had already said that, so we'll take it down a lot of notches, okay?
6: Okay, good. Yeah. Good job, though.
0: Yes!
5: I mean, you know what? We had fun, and that's all that matters.
6: Jason, I know that you knew some of the ones that I got.
5: Yes. Yeah,
0: so,
5: that's
0: so that's just kind of the way
6: it's
0: it goes.
6: It's the way the cards are dealt.
0: Yeah. Happy Pride, everyone.
5: Happy Pride.
6: Happy Pride.
5: Go out there and be yourself, because no one can tell you're doing it wrong. Right, Colleen?
6: That is absolutely right. You guys, kindness is free. Sprinkle that stuff everywhere and be excellent to each other. Can't wait to see you on Sunday at the Pride Parade, and then we'll talk to you again on Monday.
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8: 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Take my mind off things.
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4: An update on Lionel Richie. Lionel Richie's next two concerts are canceled in the wake of his onstage dizzy spell and subsequent hospitalization here in St. Paul. Live Nation Chicago revealed on Instagram that Lionel Richie will not take the stage. He didn't last night, and he's not going to tonight in Columbus, Ohio. This according to advisement by doctors that he rest and return to full health before he takes the stage again. And, oh my gosh, we're just going to be hearing more gossip and scuttlebutt about Taylor Swift and Travis Kelce's wedding until it actually happens. Reportedly now it's going to be a multi-day event. About 100 people will gather at Madison Square Garden on July 2nd, the day before the big event, with more than 1,000 people in attendance. Also, the gossip is that Taylor might perform some music herself at her wedding, or maybe it might be a friend like BFF Ed Sheeran. And finally, the Shrek spin-off movie Donkey has a release date. Universal and DreamWorks announced Donkey will be released in theaters June 30th, 2028, and Eddie Murphy is returning to voice his signature role in the film. And it will serve as an origin story on how a donkey became, well, Donkey. And Shrek 5 will hit theaters next summer. Well, that's all the dirt this hour. For more, check out mytalk1071.com or download the MyTalk app.
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0: Good morning. Welcome to the Donna and Steve Show. I am the Donna.
1: Hey, everyone.
0: He is the Steve.
1: Look at me.
0: What's going on? Look at me.
2: Hey, good morning, Donna.
0: Hey, good morning. Good morning.
1: I would like to make a confession.
0: I can't wait.
1: I have worn this sweatshirt 4 out of the 5 days this week. And I'm just curious. Obviously, I'm opening up. I'm being vulnerable. I'm just wondering if you have a thing that you wear multiple days in a row where you just say, you know what? I'm going to wear this. It's sort of a, it's a top layer. Now, granted, I have nothing on underneath it right now, but I haven't been sweating in this. It's just been nice enough to wear a sweatshirt around, and it's my favorite sweatshirt, and it's loose around my stomach, and that makes me feel happier. Your thoughts?
0: I think it's fine.
1: Thank you, Donna.
0: I don't think anyone cares. I certainly don't.
1: I love.
0: I do wear. Oftentimes, I'll wear the same shoes every day. Sometimes I'll wear jeans 2 or 3 times in a week. Maybe not consecutively, but maybe I'll do a Monday. I'll skip a Tuesday. I'll go.
1: I would not even think to bring shoes into this conversation as a man, because it's like, yeah, of course, I'll wear the same pair of shoes 14 days in a row for all I care.
0: I don't think
1: of it as much as being a part of my outfit. But you're a lady person, weight of the world, right? Devil Wears Prada. Many people have called you the Anne Hathaway of our generation.
0: That's right.
1: And so, yeah, I guess that would be a heavy thing.
0: Yeah, I think no shame in the game, unless you're on television, in which case I would
1: all
0: notice.
1: Shame. Yes.
0: All shame.
1: Although, haven't you seen those things before where they have the male newscaster who wore the same suit essentially for 30 newscasts in a row
0: and no one
1: noticed? The woman repeats an outfit once in a quarter and they're like, hey, Shelley, why don't you ask your bosses for more money so you can wear different dresses?
0: You know, I have a confession.
1: Here's a tough confession.
0: I have noticed your friend, Kelly Ripa, wearing the same dress on different broadcasts.
1: I wonder, that's so funny because that just came to my mind. And it was funny when I realized this and she mentioned it. One day I remember her mentioning it in a side comment to me, like during a commercial break. I think it was when I was guest co-hosting with her. I feel like she said, oh, I think I had this on the last time you were here or something like that. And I thought, thank you, Kelly Ripa, for helping to set a precedent that just because you're on TV doesn't mean you have to have a new outfit every time you shoot one of your 220 episodes a year.
0: Yeah, I mean, you could do every 3 or 4 weeks.
1: You know what?
0: Same outfit on. Who cares?
1: It actually helped to relieve a little bit of pressure for me because every time that I go out to New York to do something on Live with Kelly and Mark, I'm sort of doing 5 days before shopping, trying to get a new look. And when I heard her say that, I was like, wait a minute. It's okay for me to repeat the same shirt.
0: Sure.
1: Nobody notices or cares.
0: That's right.
1: Okay.
0: Okay.
1: That being said, I'm going out there next week and kind of feel like I need a new shirt. Donna, can I wear that men's coat that you seem to be wearing today, please? You know, guys, if you've ever seen a movie where the kid dresses up in adult clothes, that's what it looks like. It looks like the beginning of, I don't know if this is a Freaky Friday situation, but it's like a kid appeared in adult clothing. Tell me, what men's big and tall store did you get that corduroy jacket from?
0: I'm pretty sure this is a woman's, hold on, you're going to see my arms.
1: Don't be weird.
0: Don't be weird for a minute. Please. This is a size medium vintage Havana 1954 woman's jacket. I think it is meant to be oversized.
1: Yeah.
0: I think.
1: Everybody's doing the oversized look is a look right now.
0: I didn't even know that.
1: Yes. And sometimes it presents differently than other times.
0: So what you're saying is it looks really big and stupid on me, personally.
1: Okay. So I didn't use any of those words, Your Honor. Let the record show. You know what, Donna?
0: What's that?
1: If it makes you happy, Sheryl Crow.
0: Thank you.
1: Then I'm happy to look at it and sort of...
0: You know what? It doesn't make me happy or unhappy. I'm so neutral.
1: It's almost like a house coat.
0: Wow.
1: What does that mean? I don't know if I even know what it means. Wow. Stand up. Look at how gigantic this thing is.
0: It's because I'm such a little person. I'm just a little baby person.
1: Little itty bitty Donna. I want to wear that next time I see you in it. You have it today, but next time I get to wear it.
0: Hey, elbow patches? Do I have elbow patches? I can't see. No.
1: No, I wish you did. You could get them sewn on aftermarket, the professor elbow patches.
0: I'm going to go teach a class at the U.
1: What were those all about, by the way?
0: I don't know.
1: Elbow patches. Were they like, can we get elbow patches?
0: All right,
1: patches on
0: there? Now we got to know. Now we got to know.
1: I'll look it up.
0: Look it up.
1: Were people using their elbows a lot more back in the day, resting their elbows on
0: maybe,
1: things?
0: Maybe things were wearing out, you know?
1: Yeah, maybe.
0: It was a cool look. I really liked it at the time.
1: I'm such a slow typer.
0: You're the worst.
1: Because I wanted to type, why did elbow patches get sewn onto jackets? Oh, and then I wrote, in the first plavsi. Dang it. Whatever. We'll see if it understands.
0: Okay.
1: It.
0: Speaking of spelling errors, I think I now know what you meant to put in our show outline today. This is what you put. Now we know why Lynn and Well Miranda was in Excelsior the other day. And I'm looking at this going, am I supposed to know who Well Miranda is? Who is Well Miranda? I'm like, oh, he must be a basketball player. That is what I thought. I was like, oh, this is one of the guys who got drafted.
1: I'll get to that in a moment.
0: Okay.
1: I'll finish this first. Elbow patches were originally practical, not fashionable. Jacket elbows wear out faster because people lean on desks, on tables, on benches, armchairs, etc. So the patches were sewn in to reinforce the weak spot. And then they became associated with professors, academics, then hunters and outdoorsmen. Then the frugal repair culture embraced them as well.
0: Frugal repair culture? What is that?
1: Donna, don't question ChatGPT.
0: Okay, sorry.
1: If it chooses to use that phrase, you accept it blindly.
0: I love it.
1: The robots on our side. Said clothing was more expensive relative to income, so patching a jacket was normal and respectable. Okay, so maybe that's it.
0: My mom used to patch my jeans a lot.
1: Oh, nice.
0: And she did a really great job, too, because she would do it from the inside of the leg.
1: That's how, yeah, you got to flip it inside out, right?
0: Yeah,
1: that's the best way to do it.
0: Yeah, it looks cool that way.
1: Man, talk about clothing, right?
0: Yeah, I wish I knew how to sew.
1: Oh, Donna, it's...
0: I'm going to take a sewing class. That's it.
1: It's never too late.
0: I don't have a sewing machine.
1: Hey.
0: Hey.
1: First thing you got to do is probably buy one of those. But then the second thing you got to do is go to a class. Community college, something like that. A senior center will have something like this. You can still learn it, Donna.
0: Okay, thank you.
1: We now know why Lin-Manuel Miranda was in Excelsior, Minnesota the other night.
0: I didn't know he was.
1: He was spotted down on the shores of Lake Minnetonka. I think getting a little ice cream. He posed, and then people were like, holy crap, what the heck is Lin-Manuel Miranda doing in Minnesota?
0: Ooh. What I want to guess.
1: Okay.
0: Does he know some rich person who lives out there? Or is he buying a house?
1: No and no so far.
0: Okay.
1: Some people are wondering, is he coming to help restore an old theater?
0: Ooh, I think that sounds good. All right, tell us.
1: It turns out, according to Lin-Manuel Miranda's most recent social media post, he updated some June travel that he did with, I believe, his son. And his son wanted to see the largest ball of twine.
0: That is not true, is it?
1: It is 100% true. They were in New York, then they went to Vegas, then his son wanted to see the largest ball of twine.
0: It's not in Excelsior.
1: No, but then he also went and got some ice cream on the shores of Lake Minnetonka while they were here, and then hopped on an Amtrak on a train, Donna.
0: Wow.
1: He's traveling like my grandmother.
0: My brother, I have to send him this story. He's going to love this.
1: 30-hour Amtrak ride back to New York. He was like, we got through pretty much all of the Mission Impossible movies while on the train, and hopefully we made some core memories. So it sounds like it was June, and he was just cruising here, there, and everywhere. And he said, I'm going to log off for a little while, and I'll see you guys again when it's time for the Moana press tour, Moana the live-action movie coming out in July.
0: That's amazing.
1: He came to Minnesota to see the largest ball of twine.
0: Of all the things you can see.
1: Move over, Guthrie. Move over, Mall of America. At first, I saw, when I read it first, it said TWIN, and I was like, oh, he wanted to see a Twins game. Okay, that's odd, but sure. And then I was like, no, there's an E there. Twine. He wanted to see the largest ball of twine.
0: That's amazing. That's great. So cute.
1: Anyway.
0: Love it. I still haven't seen it. Have you?
1: No, not in person.
0: Okay.
1: It's on my Minnesota bucket list.
0: Okay.
1: Coming up. At 10:45, I think this is going to be a very useful time for us all together.
0: Okay.
1: Just a week and a half ago, I got my wife an overdue Mother's Day make good present after I bought her a water feature that accidentally looked like a gravestone. And the the gift was a KitchenAid mixer for my wife who loves baking cookies. So I asked people last night on Instagram, hey, what else do you guys use this thing for? It's beautiful. It looks great in a kitchen. And boy, did I get a lot of responses.
0: You keep yours on the counter?
1: The KitchenAid?
0: Yeah.
1: Yeah, I'll take a
0: picture. Wow.
1: Well, you can go on my Instagram story right now. Do you know how to get to a story?
0: Yes, I do.
1: I'm just asking. I'm trying to be helpful.
0: I mean, what do you think?
1: Well, then just go on Instagram and look at my story.
0: I don't care. Okay, I'm just surprised that you keep it on the counter. It just doesn't seem like something you...
1: I'm gonna take a freaking picture of it, and I'm going to send it to you during this commercial break.
0: Clear counter guy. I don't know. Maybe that's...
1: No, it's how about curated counter guy?
0: Okay.
1: You seem like potatoes on display, lady, and that is not a diss. That is a human fact of her biography. Sorry.
0: Mm. Okay.
1: Potatoes. Anyway, 10:45, great responses. So if you've ever, some people are like, please tell me what people tell you because I need to know what to do with this mixer as well besides cookies. So we'll get to that at 10:45. When we come back, a list of crazy carnival foods. We'll see which ones we would like to try. It's Summer Talk next on And Steve.
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5: Jennifer Lopez says she regrets not embracing single life sooner. 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
7: The most serial dater of serial daters.
5: I've been doing it all. Yeah, we know you've been doing it all wrong. 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
8: And this is as she's promoting Office Romance.
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8: Oh, no, that just failed because that wasn't me being my authentic self.
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8: And everyone should have known it, and somebody should have said something to her, and nobody did.
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5: You
8: 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Office Romance, exclusively on Netflix. 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I did exactly what you wanted us to.
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0: Hey guys, it's Donna for Rebath. 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

0: morning. Welcome back. What are you smiling about, Steve?
1: How could I not smile, Donna? I've been blessed enough to be paired alongside you for the last 8.5 years of my life. What did I do to deserve this sort of professional blessing?
0: I ask myself that every day. About you, not about me.
1: Donna.
0: Thank you.
1: Did you have fun hanging out with all your old radio friends yesterday?
0: I did.
1: Yeah?
0: It was lovely. Thank you. I did, and then I ran into other radio friends who weren't part of the group.
1: Yeah, that looked dangerous, the photograph that you sent me of a former on-air personality here in the Twin Cities market. I thought, Donna, run. For your own good. Feels like you could get canceled just by being near him.
0: Yeah, he's nuts. Remember the time he swore in Italian on our show? Were you here?
1: I don't remember.
0: Oh, maybe I had a different partner at the time. And it flew out of his mouth. I was like, you can't say that! Don't say that.
1: We're talking about Steve-O from KDWB.
0: That's right.
1: Back in the day. Yeah, he's just, he's
0: a wild.
1: Like, he's
0: wild.
1: He's shot out of a cannon.
0: Yep.
1: Just shot out of a cannon.
0: He's scary. Proceed with caution.
1: What was your encounter like on the streets?
0: It was, he was meeting somebody else that I knew.
1: Nice.
0: And when he finally showed up, I was like, hey, bruh, what's going on? Hugs, you know, confetti, all the stuff, balloons, novelty check.
1: Do you travel with that sort of prize patrol gear in case you bump into something?
0: You never know. Yeah. I mean, have you seen my purse?
1: I have seen it, Donna, and so have nearly 40 million people.
0: Is it that much?
1: Just about.
0: Okay.
1: Yeah, it's every day. Every day I go into my Instagram comments, and there are people like, who is this lady? How about how confident she was at the beginning? Oh, I know what's in there. Smash cut to, what's in the bag?
0: It's also heavily edited.
1: For a time? What are you suggesting?
0: I'm just saying.
1: That like we brought in a, what do you mean? Here's how it starts in real life. Donna says, I already know what's in that bag. Here's how it ends. What is it? That's all. And then the rest is edited for time.
0: All right. That's fine.
1: Donna.
0: All right.
1: Hey, the Facebook question today. You ever called somebody by the wrong name to their face?
0: Of course.
1: To their face?
0: Yes.
1: Okay. So we're going to be recounting some people's very embarrassing moments. We're going to do that at 11:45 today. So please cancel all morning plans and stay with us throughout the morning. Meanwhile, I saw this roundup of carnival foods. I love carnivals, Donna. I love a carnival. Frankly, yeah. I'll be honest, I like a carnival more than a state fair. It's just, I feel like there's biting off just as much as I can chew. You get to a state fair, it's like, holy crap, what are we
0: doing? Yeah, this is overwhelming, right?
1: Carnival usually takes over a high school football field. And it's like, holy crap, now we got a Ferris wheel. This is so fun. I grew up in a small town in Pennsylvania, and every year, J&J Amusements was the name of the carnival company, and they would come, and the week before the 4th of July, they would set up for a couple days, and then the carnival would open for 6 or maybe sometimes 7 days at the football field. And it was peak small-town summer living.
0: Yeah, you're like, let's get some cotton candy. What are we doing?
1: And as kids, every single night, you would go there. Now, did you have enough money to get a ride all day wristband? Not every day that you went there. But some days you would just go just to walk around.
0: Yeah.
1: It was so enjoyable.
0: Yeah. I could still smell beer. We used to have firemen's picnics.
1: Okay.
0: You know, and in front of the firehouse would be a Ferris wheel, obviously coming out of a truck. Mm-hmm. And then I remember, God, you know how you walk into like a school and it brings you right back.
1: One sniff.
0: I could picture the smell of cheap beer. I can feel it. I can smell it right now. Like just people just sitting around drinking beers, getting food.
1: This is where we would have the waffle cake. Waffle cake? Is that what it's called?
0: Waffle.
1: What am I thinking of? Waffle cake.
0: We had a lot of Zeppelis. I know that's not very a big one here.
1: Yeah, waffle cakes.
0: Is that what it's called? Waffle cake?
1: It doesn't feel like it's what it's called.
0: It doesn't sound right. Waffle
1: cake carnival food? Excuse us, everyone. Waffle cake carnival food? Funnel cake!
0: Funnel cake!
1: Let's go!
0: Funnel!
1: Boom! Guess who just fought off mental decline.
0: Who put the fun in funnel? You did.
1: Funnel cakes was a carnival food. You could only get it at the Springdale Carnival when I was growing up. There was a dime game where you could go, you'd give them a dollar, they would give you 10 dimes, or you could do 5 or 10, and then you would flick your dime from outside of their little booth, and if it landed on any dish, mug, or plate, it was yours to keep.
0: Nice.
1: So you'd be like, oh, look at that Notre Dame coffee mug. I really want that. And then you're flicking all your dimes, hoping. And when it landed in a mug, it was extremely exciting. What the hell happened to carnivals? Where'd they go?
0: They're still around.
1: I blame Bill Gates.
0: I feel like we have fewer carnivals and more like street fairs.
1: Yeah, we need a carnival.
0: With food and vendor, like a little bit of food, but mostly like, I don't know, people selling crap.
1: Well, here's what some people are eating this summer when they can find a carnival. Apparently these are real. Well, let's rattle these off, Donna, and just give me a quick yes or no. Would you try a bite?
0: Okay.
1: Deep fried butter.
0: Absolutely not.
1: Oh, gosh. I already want to go to the carnival with somebody else. Cheeseburger donuts.
0: Never.
1: Fried Coca-Cola where they use Coke in the batter, they roll it into balls, they deep fry it, and then they top it with cinnamon sugar.
0: I would try it.
1: What an interesting first foray into carnival food for you. Chocolate-covered bacon.
0: No.
1: Donna.
0: Not interested.
1: Pickle pizza. Here she goes.
0: Of course.
1: Deep-fried bubble gum, but there's no gum in the center. It's just flavoring.
0: I take a bite, sure.
1: Peanut butter and jelly corn dogs.
0: Nope.
1: Throw those into an absolute landfill. That is garbage. Cotton candy tacos.
0: Never.
1: In a million years. That actually sounds terrible. Fried Jell-O.
0: No, ick.
1: Served by Bill Cosby.
0: Absolutely not.
1: All right, good. You passed the test.
0: Who knows what's in that?
1: Hey, Donna.
0: What?
1: And finally, mac and cheese ice cream.
0: No. Thank you, though. Thank you. That was fun.
1: Just travel back in time, friends, and try to find a funnel cake if you can. Man, those were so good.
0: They're still around.
1: Pop culture ping pong when we come back. Bye-bye.
0: Bye-bye.
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2: 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Everything entertainment.
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12: 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Today, partly cloudy, maybe a chance of some sprinkles with a high of 80. Tonight, partly cloudy, 62. Your weekend forecast, partly cloudy, breezy, 84 for Saturday. Sunday, partly cloudy with a strong chance of afternoon thunderstorms and a high of 88. Right now, the My Talk studios, it's partly cloudy and 67.
0: Hello. Welcome back to the show. It is the Donna and Steve Show, Friday edition. Yoo-hoo! Am I right?
1: You're so right. Deep tease my KitchenAid segment one more time. Sure. Okay, guys, just chill. 10:45. I'm going to tell you what other people said they're doing with their KitchenAid mixers besides mixing dough for making cookies. Mm-hmm. And there is one response that I've gotten multiple times. Which is, and it's something I never would have thought you would have done in a KitchenAid mixer. And people are like, this is amazing. This makes this specific task so much easier.
0: Mm-hmm.
1: And then I can't wait to hear from you, Donna, who's owned a KitchenAid mixer for how long now?
0: I don't know, 20 years maybe?
1: I wonder what you've done with yours.
0: Okay. I'll tell you.
1: Will it be a lot of things?
0: It won't.
1: Okay. Thank you, everyone.
0: It won't. It was a gift, you know. I probably wouldn't have bought one for myself.
1: Real quick, too, I did send you the picture. You said you were surprised that we kept ours out on the counter. Did you see the picture?
0: I did see the picture.
1: Thoughts?
0: It looks like a mixer on a counter.
1: You think it looks like cute in the corner?
0: Yeah, it looks cute.
1: Sitting catty corner. Also, what's up with our toaster? You see that over there, too?
0: It's a kitschy, old-timey toaster-looking thing.
1: It's not a toaster oven. It is a proper toaster. And it's white.
0: Yes. Thank you, and you have a white backsplash and a white counter.
1: Hey, Donna.
0: And white eggs and a white container.
1: Yes. We thought we were at the store and like, do you want to get the white eggs this time or should we do the Easter eggs? And we went white.
0: Yeah. Looks cute. I have mine hidden. I don't. That's too big and bulky.
1: I bet yours is a funky color, too, because
0: it's black.
1: It's black.
0: It's a black mixer.
1: Can you take a video of your counters today so I can give you my opinion?
0: I don't want your opinion.
1: But I want to give my opinion.
0: I know you do.
1: Please let me. And then I might be able to tell you, oh, do you know that KitchenAid could sit out right there? And this could be over here, and maybe let's lose that. Because Donna, hear me when I say you are in such a great position to have a really well-curated countertop situation. Because you know what's not going to end up on your counters at the end of any given day?
0: A KitchenAid mixer.
1: 14 cups, 3 plates, 4 water bottles. Like all of just the stuff of these pack animals.
0: Sure.
1: Yours could look like it's ready for the parade of homes on almost any given day. Honestly.
0: There are two things on my counter that I would not choose to put there. Someone else in my home has.
1: She's a roommate.
0: Which is
1: okay.
0: Fine. A toaster and an air fryer.
1: Air fryers are ugly. No one's perfected the air fryer thing yet. We keep ours in our butler's pantry. Doesn't matter. So it's like in this little side room.
0: And I don't use a toaster every day. That's an occasional thing for me.
1: What's on your countertops? I would like to know what's on your kitchen countertops because I feel like you have a huge kitchen. It's very long.
0: I have knives in a block.
1: Yeah.
0: I have a canister holding all of my,
1: utensils.
0: And the other two things I just mentioned.
1: A toaster and an air fryer.
0: Yeah.
1: You have probably a lot of open counter space.
0: I do. I do.
1: Let's get that mixer.
0: Oh, I forgot I have a coffee maker, too. I have a coffee maker on that I use every day.
1: Take a video tonight.
0: I don't want it.
1: Why
0: okay,
1: not?
0: I'll
1: it's
0: think
1: clean.
0: About
1: it's clean.
0: It. Fine.
1: It is 9:30 in the morning. I can guarantee you already there are cups on the counter and plates and wrappers. And then when the cousins come over, then we have all sorts of things that are happening.
0: Are you just constantly cleaning up, picking up after your kids?
1: Yes. For 15 years. As a parent, you have to decide, am I going to always stop and pick the mess up? Or not? Or how hard do you want to come down on your children time and time and time and time and time and time and time again to pick the stuff up? There's stuff all over the place all the time. And I kind of feel like it's us because we have neighbors who have a couple girls and they're real close with our girls. I got the picture that their house is a lot cleaner than ours. Now, we've chosen to believe that that's because we have a younger child. We have a six-year-old who is into toys.
0: Yeah.
1: They have two older girls. Their youngest is in sixth grade, so we're beyond the toy phase. But do you want me to flip this camera around right now and show you what I'm looking at?
0: Yes, I do. And I'll tell everybody what it is.
1: Okay, now listen. I'm in my home studio. Anytime I've turned the camera around, Donna's like, wow, it must be nice in this house for no apparent reason.
0: Everything just looks new and shiny and pretty and white and just decorated and just curated and...
1: I'm going to give a slow pan around here, and I like to have this office pretty well tidied when I'm in here. Clean office, clean mind kind of a thing.
0: Right.
1: I have a nephew in town. I have family in town. We've had family staying with us for the last 2 weeks, and one of those happens to be a 4 or 5-year-old, okay?
0: Okay.
1: And they like to play with toys, and the toys are also in the
0: same. I did not know they were that young. Okay, this is fascinating.
1: Those happens to be a 4 or 5-year-old, okay?
0: Okay.
1: And they like to play with toys, and the toys are also in the
0: same. I did not know they were that young. Okay, this is fascinating.
1: We're starting a pan.
0: Okay, all right, everybody,
1: that's a nice little thing I got on the wall.
0: Yeah, nice little...

0: That's nice.
1: We have five. Anyway,
0: you have five couches?
1: In Ghana?
0: Wow.
1: Now things are starting to get a little messy, though, aren't they?
0: I'm not really noticing a mess. I'm just noticing how much more money you make than I.
1: Donna.
0: All right, there's a few things on the floor, and there's stuffed animals and things like that. That's it nothing.
1: That is something for just a standard room. There's stuff. If you were in this, this kind of reminds me of your bedroom, how messy it was.
0: Yeah,
1: one
0: that
1: time
0: one
1: that
0: time.
1: I saw that.
0: Yeah.
1: But yeah, it's just, there's stuff. There's a basket right down at my feet too. See, there's a basket. There's just, it's just, oh, and then I really need to figure out what's going on over there. Like, there's just mess. There's cardboard boxes.
0: I need to renegotiate my contract.
1: It doesn't feel good. Donna, this is a room. I'm in a 12 by 12 room. You're talking like Fresh Prince of Bel-Air.
0: Well, that's one room. One room out of many.
1: Donna.
0: Anyway.
1: How many basements do you have?
0: I have two.
1: Which, what are they called?
0: It's the basement and then the basement below the basement.
1: Okay, so this, your argument against me is not going to hold up well in court.
0: Yeah, but that's storage. That's nothing. That's just the basement is a cellar.
1: Boy, you don't see a lot of cellars anymore.
0: You sure don't. Well, I bet Minneapolis you see cellars like that. Unfinished, kind of dirty.
1: Hey, you know what? New thing. If you have a cellar, show us your cellar. Send a picture of it to Donna and Steve Show at mytalk1071.com. We'll look at your cellars.
0: All right. Great.
1: Thanks, everyone.
0: Thank you. Hey, do you like Donkey from Shrek?
1: I do like, yeah, Eddie Murphy's hilarious in that role.
0: First of all, I love Donkey in general.
1: She means she loves donkeys.
0: Yes, that's right. Eddie Murphy, he hinted at this before, but his Donkey is getting his own adventure, his own theatrical origin story coming up in June of 2028, I think. So we have to wait a while. But I thought that's really fun.
1: That is fun.
0: Because the Shrek series, what, there's four movies, I think,
1: yes,
0: have made almost like, I think, $2.9 billion globally. I did not realize it did that well.
1: Yeah, people love it. You and I sort of were on the outside looking in with Shrek stuff, but people really love it.
0: And Donkey is friends... buddies with Shrek, right?
1: That's right.
0: All right.
1: They are arm in arm.
0: I think I would see this even without having seen the Shrek movies. I've seen the first Shrek. Did not like it.
1: Shrek 5 is set for a release June 30th, 2027.
0: Oh, yeah. I think Zendaya is in that one, too. She's joining the cast. Very cool.
1: Yeah, so that's great. That's fun.
0: That's great.
1: And you know, Shrek turned into a pretty successful musical as well.
0: I forgot about that.
1: Yeah, my daughter loves the musical. I think she saw it at Children's Theater Company and said it was very funny.
0: Okay, good to know.
1: Thank you, Donna, for everything.
0: Thanks for everything you do for this community.
1: What do you think of the idea of America's Next Top Model coming back, and B, there possibly being an AI contestant?
0: Yes to coming back. No. What? That's just going to make it weird.
1: Donna, this show's already weird, especially after the documentary about it, and Tyra didn't love how she was being represented.
0: Oh, and now she's suing, and yeah.
1: There's stuff there already that kind of makes you want to lean in a little bit to this. But there was a rep for Tyra Banks who teased to Entertainment Weekly that the currently still planned America's Next Top Model revival could possibly feature an AI contestant. And let me say this. I actually think that's fun.
0: And unfair.
1: Well, so Tyra's rep texted Entertainment Weekly and said, what happens when America's Next Top Model returns? Maybe Cycle 25 features an AI contestant. Here's why I think that could actually be kind of interesting. There might be a lot of ways to show the difference, right? How maybe in the end, even in something as... well, I don't want to disparage it, but, you know, even in something just like modeling, we still want a human. We still want someone flawed. We still want to see, even more so in the last 5 or 10 years, we're like, can we see a stretch mark, please? A human stretch mark like most of us have? Can we see this somewhere? And so maybe with an AI contestant, I am Blorg,

0: Borg comes out each time, and Tyra's telling them, like, look, I don't know why I'm really trying to defend this, but go with me. Okay. She's saying, like, look, this is what AI can do. They can mimic all these things. What do you have that they don't have? Show us that. Now work!
1: Right.
0: Work to the left. Work!
1: Yes, smize. Isn't it? Doesn't she do smize?
0: Smiling with your eyes, and that's yes. Now the name of her, I think, ice cream company.
1: Great. Great. Where do you have stretch marks? P.S.
0: Hey, Donna. If I asked you that, I wouldn't only be canceled, I'd be in jail.
1: Well, I would answer you. After
0: on
1: you.
0: A prison telephone through the glass. I'd be in former television
1: where
0: and radio
1: do you have
0: personality
1: your arms
0: Steve Patterson.
1: Where might you have stretch marks?
0: Hey, Donna.
1: You said, like, we all have.
0: I was using the royal we.
1: Okay.
0: I'll tell you what I think I have. You gross monster, respectfully. I think everybody has some level of cellulite.
1: Okay. Oh, yeah, for sure.
0: Babies. You catch a baby's butt in the right light, moms and dads, you know what I'm talking about, and you're like, oh, my gosh, that thing's got cellulite already. Hmm. I guess we all kind of just have cellulite.
1: So were you mistaken cellulite for stretch marks or vice versa?
0: Donna, I was trying to use inclusive language and speak in the royal we out of respect to Queen Elizabeth, God rest her soul, King Henry, and humanity.
1: We're going to take a break.
0: Feels like we did. Right? Feels like we took a break, certainly from the good stuff.
1: Yeah.
0: Hey, listen. Katy Perry and Justin Trudeau are weirding people out.
1: A lot.
0: And I think we need to call them out, because if the headline rings true, I'm going to tell you who they're reminding me of.
1: Okay.
0: That
1: I can't
0: I think
1: wait.
0: We all know these people. Anyway, we'll get to that story when we come back. Donna and Steve on My Talk.
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0: Friends, what's up? Hey, it is Stevie Boy for Chan Hassan Dinner Theaters. If you have been wondering, well, when should we go and see a Chan Hassan Dinner Theaters show? And the weather's been really great outside. Maybe you've been enjoying the outdoors. Check your forecast. Yeah, look at the next 7 to 10 days. It's getting hot. Hot, hot, guys. Like highs in the 90s. You know what would be nice? How about a little reprieve and some beautiful air conditioning? And then you have a night out at Chan Hassan Dinner Theaters. What do you want to do? They got it all. You want to laugh? Cool. Stevie Ray's Comedy Cabaret. They do improv comedy Friday and Saturday nights. Boom. Go there. Would you like to see some live music? Check out what they've got going on in their Fireside Theater. Some of the absolute finest tribute acts you'll ever see. 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And then on the main stage, it is Guys and Dolls, an uber talented cast on stage right now. Songs you will know and love, dancing. It's all great. 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

0: Good morning. Welcome back. Thank you for listening to the Donna and Steve Show.
1: Yeah, thanks, everybody.
0: Hey, man.
1: Hey, Donna.
0: How's it going? I think I lost you on camera, so I'll have to sign back in.
1: I'm looking at you right now.
0: You are? Camera. Oh, I can't find you.
1: Yeah, no, you can't. I meant to help you yesterday with your with your setup. I never am not looking at you during the show. You're always there, and I feel like I could help you.
0: I know what you do. You kind of split the screen and blah, blah, blah, but mine always goes on top of that. It's just, it likes to go on top. That does not make sense. I don't know.
1: No, yeah. there's a way. What you need to do is just have a dedicated window. And there you go. You just removed yourself.
0: See you later. I did? All right. See you later, everybody.
1: I mean, Donna, you X'd out of a window and I'll miss you.
0: Just chill out, man.
1: Just come back, please, Donna.
0: I'll be back in like 5 seconds, okay?
1: Okay. Well, I feel nervous when I can't see you.
0: There you go. All right. I can't see you. Oh, wait, there you are. You're like this itty bitty little tiny man.
1: Don't say that.
0: You're just an itty bitty, like you're a teeny tiny pin sized person. So
1: you
0: am
1: know,
0: I.
1: You have a way. Can you expand this window that you're looking at? How do you do on FaceTime calls?
0: Not great. I hate it.
1: Yeah.
0: I hate it so much, especially when I accidentally call. Oh, there we are. I got it.
1: Holly's normal size?
0: Normal size, sort of. All right. I'm back, Holly. Thank you. I'm gonna
1: send you a picture of what I'm doing, okay? I know you won't care.
0: No, listen, the listeners don't care.
1: I understand. But
0: I'll show you what mine looks like as well, okay? Why don't we just FaceTime each other right now?
1: Hi, we really should. What are we doing? I just sent you a picture, okay?
0: All right, I'll send you a picture as well, okay?
1: Okay, this is great. This is, if you're just tuning in and you're wondering what they're doing right now, so do we. We are showing each other our desktops to see who's got it set up a little better. I think, you know, some people have the two monitors. How about those fancy people in offices?
0: Oh, how about those guys? A hello, accountant.
1: Yeah, I saw our buddy Ross, who helps in the world of podcasting. He's on a dual monitor situation right now.
0: Well, it must be nice. These are the same people who have stand-up desks.
1: Almost everyone in the building, I feel like, got a stand-up desk, except for the radio people, like in that prep room. But everybody else has one. I love the idea of a standing desk. That seems cool.
0: People are also walking on like a walking pad.
1: I know.
0: They're so fancy.
1: Listen, how much a stand-up desk is.
0: They're probably expensive. Okay. We're both doing the same thing. We're doing the same thing.
1: Okay.
0: Okay. You see my picture?
1: I saw your picture. Really nice picture.
0: Thanks, man. So was yours. It's real special. All right. Katy Perry and Justin Trudeau are weirding people out.
1: Mm-hmm.
0: They're leaning heavily into the PDA. And
1: That's weird. They're too old for that.
0: Thank
1: I'm sorry.
0: You. Right? He's 54. She's 41. I can't believe she's only 41. I thought she was...
1: She's not going to love that if she hears
0: late
1: that.
0: 40s. Just because she's been around for so long.
1: Yes, a credit to her.
0: Yes, exactly. So TMZ had published these photos of these two smooching and cuddling on a blanket while they're having a picnic in Santa Barbara. And people are commenting like, okay, it's great that she's in love. But why does she have to put this out there so much? Nobody's saying she should hide her happiness, but she seems to be laying it on a little thick, like maybe trying to send a message to Orlando Bloom. Right?
1: Yeah. You know, we've all seen this couple before. And this is the couple that always comes to my mind. You're at an amusement park.
0: I knew you were going to say that. And they're in front of you, right? In line.
1: They're in front of you. And they've usually visibly been on a water ride at some point recently. He is wearing let's call it a tight white tank top.
0: Yep.
1: Denim shorts. And they got their hands in each other's butt pockets. And they're just holding and hanging on each other in line. Now, you sort of get it when it's these young and in love types. You know, they're just, they got all these hormones coursing through their body. But, you know, I'm going to say something that might sound crazy. I don't think people should French kiss in public.
0: I don't either.
1: I think that if you are in an open mouth situation, that needs to be in your home.
0: Yes.
1: It's just because it's making everyone else feel weird.
0: Well, it's too intimate, right? Like a peck on the cheek is one thing.
1: You can give a kiss on the lips. I don't mind that.
0: Yeah.
1: But we don't need to be sucking on somebody's lip. And we definitely don't play tonsil hockey.
0: So gross.
1: In public.
0: Right.
1: Hey, play it in private. He shoots, he scores.
0: I mean, I think you can make out on a park bench if no one's around. But if you're in a very active lake situation, people walking around the lake, let's tone it down a little, right?
1: I don't want to get graphic.
0: But?
1: I don't think your tongue should be in someone else's mouth on a park bench.
0: Okay.
1: Because you know what's going to happen? Someone's about to turn that corner on the trail. They're walking, and now it's weird. If you rented the park, do whatever you got to do. But I just feel like if your tongue is involved, I don't even like to see people eating ice cream in public, licking cones. I think that should be done in private.
0: It's a tongue thing for you.
1: I think that's a pretty personal part of your body. And I don't want to see people, they look like dogs. They're just licking. Like you, if I was eating an ice cream cone next to you, you would go from having seen my tongue 0.01% of your life to seeing it like 50% of the next 10 minutes.
0: You're right. I think everyone should have to eat with a spoon and a cup. No cones in public. No cones in public.
1: I like the taste of cones.
0: You have to eat that at home. You know how you can enjoy the cone?
1: How?
0: Upside down in a cup, right? And then you use a spoon, and at the end, when all the ice cream's gone, then you can crunch on your cone.
1: Break it apart.
0: And it's got to be a sugar cone. Nobody likes that other garbage.
1: Okay.
0: It tastes like a communion wafer. Nobody wants that.
1: Okay.
0: In that case.
1: First of all, I love a cake cone. That's great. I love that. When you get to the bottom and there is ice cream at the bottom of a cake cone and now you're eating through it, delightful.
0: What's a cake cone?
1: That's what I'm talking about. That's the normal cone, isn't it? What did you call it?
0: A sugar cone.
1: I think it's a cake cone.
0: Nobody has ever said cake cone.
1: The people that I have lived with have. Maybe you are the weird person.
0: Sugar cone.
1: An ice cream cake cone, often called a cake cup.
0: What's a cake cup now? I need to have that.
1: You've had it. You're just calling it by the wrong name.
0: Cake cone?
1: Yes, Donna.
0: Oh, no, those are terrible. What are you talking about?
1: Oh, so those are the communion wafer ones.
0: Yes. Ew.
1: I was going to say, those are much more communion wafery.
0: Those are the ones I'm talking about.
1: Well, I enjoy communion, so maybe that's why I like them so much.
0: Okay.
1: I'm just saying, you like the waffle cone.
0: Is that what we're calling it? A waffle cone?
1: That's what people call it.
0: It's a sugar. Oh, a waffle cone and a sugar cone. No, a sugar cone is dark brown. Oh, my God. This could go on for hours, everybody. Please.
1: I feel like. Okay.
0: Look up a sugar cone. It's a classic stiff cone. And it's pointy on the bottom.
1: Okay.
0: Right? It's got the pointy. Sometimes it's nice to put a little chocolate chip down there. You know what I'm saying?
1: Yeah.
0: For a little surprise at the end. Yeah, that's a sugar cone. You're talking about a waffle cone, which is big.
1: Okay, waffle cones are larger, wider, softer textured, and have jagged folded edges. They feature a deep buttery taste, but can become soggy faster than sugar cones. A sugar cone is like that which comes with a, oh gosh, what's the name of it, Donna? You're the worst person to ask this question to.
0: Why?
1: Because it's a treat that you'd keep at home, and you don't do that. Sunday cone, you know, like a Sunday cone. You know, with the vanilla and the chocolate, like a... I'll get it. Please, Donna, time and temp.
0: Please don't eat ice cream or corn on the cob in public. Thank you.
1: If we could outlaw cobs in general. I don't know. A drumstick.
0: Oh, yeah. Like a drumstick that you buy frozen.
1: Yes.
0: Man, I'm really glad we got to the bottom of that.
1: And that's the best part of a sundae cone.
0: Especially if there's a little chocolate at the bottom.
1: And there always is.
0: There is?
1: Yeah. Have you had a drumstick?
0: I think so. It has like little peanuts on top too.
1: I think that's technically, they can. Sundae cones are more traditionally the ones with the nuts. Okay.
0: Nobody calls them sundae cones, my friend.
1: Okay, it's called Kemp's Sundae Cones.
0: Sorry, I blew up.
1: What's your problem?
0: I don't know.
1: You're really opinionated for a thing you don't
0: eat
1: often. And never without deep, deep guilt 6 minutes later. Oh, I feel like garbage. Why did I have that?
0: I do after my breakfast sandwich. Thank you for bringing it up.
1: We will take a break. Mercifully, we'll be back with a Dirt Alert. Stay there.
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12: I need to know everything that there is to know.
13: Well, for the second time this season, a Love Island USA contestant has been kicked off the show for using a racial slur. Elena Kaiser will no longer appear on Season 8, Peacock has confirmed, after video surfaced on social media of her singing along to the slur in a song. Additionally, I should say, users have circulated an Instagram comment and a snap message in which she uses the same slur. And Kaiser's exit follows that of Vanessa Montgomery, who was booted off the show for the same reason before Season 8 even premiered. In some other news, Peacock's newsroom sitcom The Paper has set its slate for Season 2's guest stars, which include John Lovitz and Andy Richter. The series, a loose spinoff of The Office, returns on September 9th with new episodes. And in Season 2, Ned searches for a journalistic crusade after sweeping the Ohio Journalism Awards. So he goes after a local private club and puts the Toledo truth teller in jeopardy. And finally, Season 3's premiere of The House of the Dragon racked up 21.5 million global viewers in its first 3 days of availability on HBO Max. However, that total represents a slight decrease of 8% from the three-day viewership total achieved by Season 2's premiere back in 2024. The second season managed to cross 23.4 million viewers in its first 3 days, though it should be noted that Season 3 is competing with viewership for the FIFA World Cup right now, so ratings are a little tough to get these days on TV because literally everybody around the world is watching soccer at the moment. All right, that'll wrap up the dirt for this hour. For more entertainment news, go to mytalk1071.com. 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

0: All right. It is hour two of the Donna and Steve Show. Ooh, the big wedding is coming up next week. People are losing their minds. By now, you may have heard that it's going to be a several day event, right? Like a multi-day. Some people think day one, she's going to get married at the garden with about 100 people in attendance. Madison Square Garden, that is. And then on July 3rd, there'll be like 1,000 to 2,000 guests at a much larger party. Taylor, of course, will have multiple outfit changes. Travis's dad said he's super excited and that Taylor is a sweetheart, truly the girl next door, just like Kylie. And there's talk that maybe Ed Sheeran might take the stage and perform.
1: Oh, her good buddy, Ed.
0: Yeah,
1: that'd be fun.
0: That'd be so cool. Oh, I'm so excited. I really am. I love love.
1: It'll be interesting to see what we hear about, what comes from it, what sort of photos we see.
0: Yes, who she's going to sell the photos to, you know.
1: I was going
0: to
1: say, yes. Who's
0: going to get
1: the
0: exclusive? Yeah. Also, not great news. She might lose control of some of her music again. A company called Harborview announced that it had acquired the publisher's share of a catalog that includes songs by her and other people, which means she could once again lose control of some of the music. They're part of a catalog that was previously owned by Wolf Cousins, which is a songwriting collective that's responsible for some of the biggest hits of the past 30 years. We're talking Backstreet Boys, Britney Spears, Taylor Swift, Cake, The Weeknd, Imagine Dragons. And under the deal, Harborview would not control the masters necessarily, but an entertainment lawyer says they would have approval rights or meaningful leverage that affect how Taylor can use those recordings in certain contexts and projects.
1: Right.
0: And things like that, which, I mean, it's not the end of the world.
1: I can't garner any care about this one.
0: Yeah.
1: I'm happy for Travis and Taylor and all that, but I feel like, by and large, she's already done very well with getting those back. She's okay. If I said, hey, you have rights to complete and, like, unencroachable rights to 99% of your music catalog, okay, we're good.
0: Sure.
1: We're winning. You're doing a lot better than the majority of artists are out there, so
0: I want to
1: care, but I just can't authentically care about that in this current moment.
0: I respect that,
1: Donna. Thank you.
0: You're welcome.
1: Especially since you go.
0: You go. I don't want to go.
1: No, mine was unrelated.
0: It's okay.
1: I was gonna say, especially since I just had another sweet Facebook question that came to mind, which I just posted. We've two now today, Donna.
0: What is it? You're really into this Facebook thing.
1: I love the people.
0: It's going to take off, I think.
1: I love the people. The first question is, tell me about a time that you called someone by the wrong name to their face. Some good stories coming in on that one.
0: Not great.
1: And then, what was the last one that I was just so excited about, and now I've immediately forgotten? Here it comes. Tell me about a time that you found something that you thought was lost forever.
0: Oh, that's great.
1: My sister-in-law lost her glasses, not her readers, but her glasses, and couldn't find them anywhere for the last 3 days, and just found them. And what a moment when you think, well, those are gone. And then you're like, oh my gosh, I found them. So I can't wait to hear what sort of responses come through from that. We've already got responses coming in. This is at my Facebook page, The Steve Patterson.
0: It's a beautiful thing. Thank you.
1: Thank you, Donna. Follow me, please, Donna.
0: I do follow you, Steve.
1: Okay.
0: I do. Are you...
1: Chime in every now and again.
0: Are you? I do. Especially when you post things with your daughter on Instagram.
1: I think you blocked me.
0: You don't even follow me, Steve.
1: Are you on? I'll follow you. I definitely want to follow you.
0: Okay. There's going to be a star-studded funeral for Clive Davis. He is...
1: I would imagine.
0: Right? He's going to be laid to rest in New York City. That's going to happen on Monday. And this is going to be a better lineup than Coachella. Hey-o!
1: Donna, have some taste. It's a man's funeral. I don't think that's the right time for a push the mic away, bend down, hey-o. Do you think it's the right time for that?
2: Donna, be an adult.
1: Just say it.
0: So-and-so
1: was sick in the hospital, but Barry Manilow came by. Boy, that never happened to somebody else.
0: I even surprised myself. I was going to say that. Jeez. Okay. Participants in his memorial service will include Bruce Springsteen, Alicia Keys, Dionne Warwick, Barry Manilow, aforementioned, Kenny G, Jennifer Hudson. There's going to be more names being announced. I don't know what they're going to be doing. I don't know if they're going to perform, they're going to speak, or both. But, yeah.
1: That's great.
0: I'm just glad his service isn't going to conflict with Taylor's wedding.
1: Yeah. Hey!
0: Because otherwise, guess what? That funeral is probably going to take place in New Jersey.
1: I just don't know. I don't know when the wrong person is going to be sensitive and listen on the wrong day, and then we're gone. We leave you guys.
0: Oh, man.
1: Hey, you mentioned Dionne Warwick would be in attendance. Any word on Warwick Davis? From Leprechaun and Willow.
0: Blind spot.
1: Do you not know Warwick Davis?
0: I don't.
1: Willow?
0: I thought it was a basketball player again.
1: Boy, okay, Donna. Any name that Donna doesn't know, she assumes is probably a basketball player. Yeah, Warwick Davis from Leprechaun, from Willow.
0: No.
1: English actor.
0: Is Willow like a small person?
1: Yes.
0: Okay, Willow. I got to look up Willow. So Willow, this is like a fairy tale or something?
1: Yes.
0: Warwick.
1: Wow, you want to know what's crazy? When Warwick Davis was in Willow, which came out in 1988.
0: Oh, hey, dude.
1: He was only 18 years old.
0: No way.
1: Way.
0: Oh, he's cute.
1: Yeah. He goes to a lot of autograph signings now, too.
0: Nice.
1: I'll see videos of him. I don't know. I don't know why my algorithm is showing me a lot of wrestling autograph expos and odd celebrity autograph expos.
0: Huh.
1: Sounds like a pretty sweet way to make money.
0: It does.
1: Yeah.
0: I mean, why not? Wow, Val Kilmer's in this. So what is this Willow thing we're talking about?
1: Oh, I don't know. It came out in 1988. I was probably 6 or 7
0: when
1: it was.
0: Why do you know this man's name?
1: I just, from pop culture, I don't know. I remember seeing Willow on television. And as a little kid, I was just very enamored by what I was seeing. And who is this guy? What is happening here? I've never seen it from beginning to end. You know what I ought to do? I ought to watch Willow. Right, Donna?
0: Brilliant. Yes, and Leprechaun. I think Jennifer Aniston's in that one.
1: Oh, my. Yes, she is. Oh, my gosh. It's on Disney Plus, I think.
0: Okay.
1: It's rated PG.
0: All right. Now you've got your weekend viewing experience.
1: Huh. That sounds pretty fun now.
0: Great. I love that for you.
1: Thank you, Donna.
3: There's also a TV show about Willow that came out a couple years ago starring Warwick Davis.
0: No way.
3: Yeah.
1: That's
3: cool. It's like a sequel to the first film.
0: You know what I'm picturing? Princess Bride vibes. Is that accurate?
3: Would you like the description of the film?
0: Yes, please.
3: Davis portrays aspiring magician Willow Oofgood, who teams up with the disaffected warrior Mad Mardigan, played by Val Kilmer, to protect young baby Princess Elora Dannon from the evil queen Bav Morda.
0: It is Princess Bride.
1: Is
0: sort of.
1: Right? I've never seen
0: Princess
1: Bride.
0: I'm picturing woods or the forest, right? There's got to be forest stuff and flowers and... You know what I mean? Crowns of flowers.
3: Sure. The story was by George Lucas and was directed by Ron Howard.
0: All right.
1: Although, is there a lot of storyline crossover, or do you just mean some of the...
0: The vibe.
1: Aesthetics.
0: The aesthetics.
1: The vibe.
0: Yeah,
1: okay.
0: Yeah.
1: Nice.
0: Like Taylor Swift's Folklore. Thank you.
1: Way to keep it current and young. Hey, what's up to all the young people who are listening? It's Big Nasty and Lil Sister just doing it up. Right, Donna?
0: Sure.
1: When we come back, there's a bar in Massachusetts that wants to do something regarding a limit with alcohol. Donna's going to explain exactly what that limit would be. Do you agree with it? I already find something about it a little bit odd, but we'll discuss that when we come back. It's Donna, Steve, My Talk.
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15: I'd like to think you feel the same way, but I can't tell with you sometimes.
0: Hey, welcome back. You are listening to the Friday edition of the Donna and Steve Show. Friday, am I right?
1: Well, yes, actually.
0: Right.
1: Because you just, the D, right? You swap the D out for the Y.
0: That's right.
1: Do you prep those before the show, or do those come to you in the moment?
0: Oh, it just comes out naturally.
1: That's really cool.
0: Thanks, Steve.
1: Thank you, Donna.
0: Tell me what you think of this. There's a bar in Massachusetts, okay, that is considering several changes to liquor licenses. And according to business owners, one of them is limiting patrons to one drink every 30 minutes. Which I think sounds reasonable, right?
1: I think so, too.
0: Who's like filling up like every 5, 10 minutes?
1: 15 or 20 minutes, yeah, you're like, hey, give me another. That's a good sign to maybe slow down.
0: Yeah, exactly. So people are hating this. Business owners of bars and restaurants. There's one woman, her name is Lauren Friel, who claims the only way it would be possible would be to put egg timers at each table that ding when they're allowed to have another drink.
1: Hmm.
0: So just imagine you're at this romantic, lovely wine bar, and you just keep hearing alarms going off at everyone's tables.
1: Oh, that's not great.
0: I don't know how you would be able to manage this if it's a busy place.
1: I wonder what predicated this.
0: I do too.
1: Because it feels like maybe a different solution would be limiting the amount of drinks.
0: Yeah, or just saying you could have 2 drinks, maybe 3, over, I don't know, it would have to be over a certain period of time, though.
1: Yeah, well, what if you said it's a 3-drink maximum each time you come here? That feels reasonable.
0: But then they lose money, potentially.
1: I understand that. That's the tough part, is money. What do they say? The answer you're always looking for is money. You know?
0: Yeah.
1: But I think it'd be reasonable to say 3-drink max.
0: Yeah.
1: For the good, for the well-being of the people.
0: Sure.
1: That are there. If you stay at a restaurant for 90 minutes, 2 hours, 3 drinks in that period of time is plenty.
0: Yes, you're
1: Particularly if you are operating a motor vehicle, it's too many.
0: Absolutely, because you're not just protecting the people who you're serving, you're protecting people who are outside of the bar.
1: Yeah.
0: On the roads, you know. She also doesn't like another proposal in the city, which would ban the sale of shots of liquor and bottles of wine within 1 hour of closing. I mean, that sounds reasonable to me as well.
1: Yeah. I don't know. Yeah. So people are pushing back more,
0: but
1: the restaurant owners, not the patrons.
0: Yes.
1: Interesting.
0: Yes.
1: Interesting.
0: Because it's going to be part of a liquor license.
1: Right.
0: But right now it's just in the proposal stage. I just thought it was an interesting concept. I would say 30 minutes is also, I mean, how about a drink an hour, not a drink every half hour?
1: That's kind of what they say.
0: Right?
1: In a standard situation, it would take, that's how long for a standard alcoholic drink it would take for your body to
0: metabolize,
1: process and metabolize that alcohol. Look at us both saying metabolize. Also, I just want to let you know that the owner of the wine bar who you quoted, I believe technically her name is Lauren.
0: Okay.
1: Lauren, but it's fine. Let me just
0: tell you something. Not everybody pronounces their name that way. If your name is Lauren or Lauren, as Steve says, spelled L-A-U-R-E-N, Will you call us and tell us how you pronounce your name?
1: 651-641-1071. I would think of it like Lauren. Lauren would be L-O-R-E-N.
0: That is true as well.
1: Lauren would be L-A-U-R because that makes a different sound, like Laurel in, like Laura in Laurel. Remember Yanny and Laurel from a few years ago?
0: Yeah, you just said Laurel.
1: No, I said Laurel.
0: You said it the same way again.
1: Laur, A-U, not or. I don't know why you're so disrespectful to the Lauren community.
0: I think people's intention, think they're saying Lauren.
1: You know who should understand this? You of all people. When everybody says, oh, we've got Don McLean and Donna Valentine, they sound the same. And you're like, no, one is Don and the other Donna.
0: You know what? That's fair, Steve. That is
1: fair. Thank you for saying that, Donna.
0: You're welcome.
1: You're such a queen. And you've
0: you're right. D-O-N and D-A-W-N are not the same at all.
1: Maybe this is it, where it bugs some Dons and Donnas and doesn't bug others, and it bugs some Laurens or Laurens and it doesn't bug others.
0: Let's go to the phones.
1: Let's see what some Laurens say about this. Hi, I'm guessing we have Lauren on the phone. How do you spell your name before we go any further?
16: Yeah, it's L-A-U-R-E-N.
1: Okay, and thank you so much for calling in. We appreciate your bravery. How do you personally pronounce your name?
16: Lauren.
1: I love that, Donna. It's on a phone. It's a little choppy, and we're not totally sure how she pronounced it there. Are you saying Lauren or Lauren?
16: Lauren.
0: Lauren.
16: Lauren.
0: It's Lauren.
16: It's just Lauren.
0: You know, I think it has to do...
1: I don't know what I'm hearing now.
0: Like, Steve is saying that his wife pronounces her name L-A-R-E-N. Lauren.
1: No, that would be Lauren. She pronounces
16: Lauren.
1: It...
16: Lauren. That sounds like she's trying to be fancy.
1: Lauren. Lauren, not
0: okay.
1: Lauren.
0: Well, I think that's what we're all saying. It just doesn't sound that way to you.
1: How about... Hey,
16: slow down. Lauren.
1: Lauren. Hey, Lauren, while we have you on the phone... Do you think that the names Don and Donna sound a bit similar? One just has an at the end?
16: They sound similar, but they're totally different.
0: Thank you.
16: Because Don is like it sounds like a sunrise, and Donna's kind of like 70s, 80s girl at the mall.
0: Thank you.
16: Donna's like a horse girl. Donna's a mall girl.
1: Wow, that's the best. That's very good.
0: We like you.
1: All right,
0: you.
1: Thank you.
16: Not
1: thank you.
16: Anything bad with the horse girl. I like country girls. You know.
0: Yeah. Just
1: country
0: what you picture.
1: Country girl, shaky Bobby. Now, thank you, Lauren.
0: Thank you so much for calling us.
1: We don't have time for any other calls.
0: Bye.
1: Love you.
0: Yeah, I do think that's what the issue is, Steve. I think we think we're saying it the way we're supposed to.
1: And this is your response to Lauren is my response to Donna Dawn.
0: Okay.
1: They sound the same.
0: Okay.
1: And I want to be like, what's the big deal? And you want to be like, what's the big deal?
0: I'm
1: going to go call my wife and tell her that you...
0: No, don't.
1: Right, we'll be back. No,
0: leave her out of this.
17: It's fun. It really takes my mind off things. And oh my God, do I have a lot of things on my mind. A lot.
13: My talk. Everything entertainment.
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29: 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We'll be ordinary.
3: And we still need a lifeline for the College of Pop Culture Knowledge. Here's the tease for the game today. This country music duo has been crashing weddings lately. If you know who that is and you want to be the lifeline, call in right now to 651-641-1071. In the meantime, let me get you your 5 Eyewitness News, Twin Cities weather for this hour. Forecast for the rest of today, mostly cloudy skies with a high of 78. Then maybe a chance of showers tonight with a low of 62. Looking ahead to the weekend for your Saturday, partly cloudy and 83. And then more cloudy skies and maybe stray showers on Sunday with a high of 89. And right now, my talk, it's 71 and sunny.
6: Hey! You want ordinary? We don't got that here. Sorry.
1: We'll stall while we wait for a caller to call in to play the College of Pop Culture Knowledge. An email from... Well, first of all, my wife said, you know, I heard Donna. I said, hey, she doesn't like you and thinks your name is stupid. And she said, you know, I heard Donna making fun of you last week. And I said, I know, it's not safe in there. Help, get me out of this thing. She said, no, she was telling you how you say salt wrong, like salt and pepper. And then she said, I then was standing there in the kitchen and I was saying salt over and over to figure out how the right way to say it is. And it's because I do salt. And just like I say, I saw a movie, S-A-U-L. I saw
6: right.
1: a movie.
6: Yes, it's strange. I didn't say you were saying it wrong. I just think you were saying it in an interesting way.
1: This feels a touch euphemistic, does it not? Usually we don't stop the conversation to point out how well someone is saying something.
6: I would just say that I like the creative flair you've added to the word.
1: Quickly, an email from Carlos, who Donna almost got canceled last week when we had a caller. We were like, Carlos is on the line. Donna hits him with a loud, hola, and he hits her with a definitive, oh, I don't speak Spanish. He said, hola, Donna and Steve, it's me, Carlos. Donna, don't feel bad about thinking I'd speak Spanish. I promise you're not the first. I get that all the time. In fact, back in high school, they actually put me in ESL, which I believe is English as a second language.
0: Yes.
1: And even the teacher was wondering why they put me in that class. I guess my name has been confusing people for years.
0: Oh, man, that's fun.
1: You guys are always hilarious, but you've been on another level this week. I'm honored you remembered me.
0: Oh,
1: thanks for all the laughs.
0: Carlos.
1: You've definitely made my week. Carlos.
0: Adios.
1: Donna.
0: Have a great weekend.
1: You should maybe, yeah, maybe, wonder if he speaks any Spanish.
0: But everybody speaks a little Spanish, right?
1: Un poquito?
0: Yeah. Eh, así, así.
1: I can, enchilada?
0: Tamale? Nicaragua?
1: I got to be careful there. You know, it's, I don't know. It's, I, we, we're limited in our, in what we know.
0: Hey, Stormer.
2: Heyo.
1: Hey,
2: oh, excuse me. Hola, I should say. Sorry.
1: Hola. Hola. We'll do holas around the table in honor of Carlos today. Donna, hit that intro, will you, Queen?
0: Oh, okay. All right. Wait, I'm not ready. Okay.
1: Tres, dos, uno, go.
4: Game start. C-O-P-C-K. C-O-P-C-K. C-O-P-C-K.
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2: Es muy bien. Welcome back to the College of Pop Culture Knowledge. It's Donna Valentine with her 217 points taken on Steve with his 248 points. Means Donna is eligible for the Lifeline today. We are going back out to Chanhassen. We're saying good morning to Steven today.
0: Steven!
1: Hey, Steven!
7: Hey, don't make me sing.
1: Don't make me sing. Hey, Steven, quick question, and this will tell me a lot about you.
0: And I have a question as well.
1: Since I'm a fellow Steve, V or a PH?
0: That was my question.
7: Always a V. Only a V.
1: Bro, okay. We should connect. We should meet up at a parking lot, freaking pop the hoods on our cars, and just hang.
7: I met you at the Chanhassen Dinner Theater a few months ago. Lovely.
1: See? Okay. Steve's face-to-face.
0: Hmm.
7: I missed my workout to come see you guys that day.
1: Oh, that's right. You remember that, Donna?
0: Oh, I do.
2: Wow.
0: Yeah, hey,
1: what up, Steven?
0: Hey, Steven.
1: Yeah.
0: What's going on?
2: He skipped leg day for you guys.
0: Thank you.
1: Steven, do you speak any Spanish?
7: ¿Dónde está Casa de Pepe?
1: Whoa!
0: Oh, de Pepe! Casa de Pepe!
1: I love Pepe. How about Pepe Le Pew?
0: Okay.
1: I think we uncancel
0: Steven, this
1: him.
0: Could go on for hours.
1: All right.
0: What do you mean? Pepe Le Pew, you want to uncancel?
1: I think I want to uncancel all. I'm sorry, but if we're going to cancel Pepe Le Pew, okay, if everybody's canceling Pepe.
0: Yeah, Pepe, no means no.
1: Okay, well then we got to cancel Wile E. Coyote for numerous attempted murders and also the Roadrunner. Also Bugs Bunny shot Elmer Fudd in the face multiple times. So if we're going to cancel, we got a lot of cancellations we got to do. Ain't that right, Steve?
0: And
7: cancel them all. Yeah.
0: Anyway, I need your help.
7: Not Charlie Brown, please. Not
0: Charlie.
7: Oh,
0: yeah, we love Charlie Lucy, Brown.
1: But Lucy
0: yeah,
1: is
0: Yeah, Lucy
1: a
0: and the football.
1: Absolute
0: yeah,
2: not cool. Not cool.
0: Not great. Not great.
1: You blockhead. It's like, hey, Lucy, we're all doing our best.
0: But come on, how much do we love Marcy, right? She calls Peppermint Patty sir.
1: Sir, and Peppermint Patty really doesn't want to be called
0: She's
1: sir.
0: She's like,
1: so
0: don't
1: it's really,
0: call me sir.
1: It's low-key trolling, and she should
0: That's right. That's what I do to you, Steve.
2: How about Peppermint Patty's the candy? We could do this all
0: Not
2: day.
0: Good. Not great.
1: Oh, you don't like a York Peppermint Patty?
0: Yuck.
1: You don't like those?
0: No, nobody likes those.
1: See, I think they're fun
7: they're
1: in that
7: great.
1: They
7: They're low fat. No, they're great. They're low fat.
0: I get. You know what? Maybe if they were frozen, I could get down with that.
1: You could
0: I don't know. This could go on for hours, guys.
1: Last thing, I also enjoy that they're individually wrapped in silver. I think that is highfalutin. I think that makes it feel elevated.
2: Yeah, it's like Ferrero Rocher when it's in the gold wrap.

0: trivia today for the College of Pop Culture Knowledge. Might be a bit of a deep cut today.
1: How do you feel about that, Stephen?
2: Well, I play in a band, but I only play Boys Round Here by Blake Shelton. So I'm not going to help.
0: Same genre, though, at least.
3: Wait, is that the only song you guys play?
1: What is the one that, wait, what is the da-da-da-da-da-da-da-da-da spit? Right?
2: That's it.
1: Chew tobacco, something like that?
2: Yeah, and chew, I just tobacco, hate it, spit. The band makes me do it. Every time we play, they make me do it.
0: Oh,
1: I love it.
0: Do you guys have a washboard?
2: And spoons. I bang spoons on my knees.
1: Yeah. Hey, that is a gift.
3: That is a gift, yeah.
1: All right, we'll just do the best we can, I guess.
0: Yes, we will. Yes, you guys will. All right. Stephen, I'm going to put you on hold really quick as we go over the first round of questions with Donna for Dan and Shay Trivia.
3: Wait, I haven't even exited yet, guys.
0: Well, then
3: I was
0: get out of here.
3: With this. Estoy listo para jugar el Colegio de Cultura Pop, así que avísame cuando me toque. Oh, wow. Bad Bunny. Oh.
0: Debí tirar más fotos. Okay, thanks a lot,
3: yes,
0: Steve. Bye-bye. Bye-bye.
3: Go away.
0: All right. Steve has left the room. Ready for some Dan and Shay trivia, Miss Valentine?
1: Uh-huh. Yeah.
0: All right, let's begin with this one. All right, their song Stop, Drop, and Roll was featured in an episode of a TV show named after the Central Tennessee city.
1: Nashville.
0: They collabed on the song 10,000 Hours with this male singer.
1: Oh. I'm going to say Blake Shelton for now. That does not sound right. Their voices would not sound good together. Let me say Keith Urban.
0: And they won a Grammy in 2020 for this song.
1: 2020. Oh, what was their big song? I am going to need the help of my friend Steven.
0: All right. Well, let's bring your good pal Steven back into the conversation here. All right, Steven, you heard my Dan and Shay questions. You heard Donna's answers. Would you by chance like to change any of Miss Valentine's answers?
2: No, I like number one. Number two, I don't know. And number three, I gave up and quit listening.
0: Fair enough.
1: That's Steven. Okay. Steve's not going to do any better.
0: That's
1: so
0: okay.
1: I'm confident.
0: All right, Steven, I'm going to put you on hold one more time. Let's bring the other Steven back into the room now.
1: Come on, Patterson.
0: Okay. Yeah. Okay. All right, Steve. Dan and Shay trivia today. Bit of a
3: Esteban.
0: Deep cut.
3: Yes.
0: Are you ready, senor?
3: Not at all.
0: Muy bien. Let's begin with this one. All right. Their song Stop, Drop, and Roll was featured in an episode of a TV show named after this Central Tennessee city.
3: Nashville.
0: They collabed on the song 10,000 Hours with this male singer.
3: Jeez. Garth Brooks.
0: And they won a Grammy in 2020 for this song.
3: Tequila. Say the second one again.
0: They collabed on the song 10,000 Hours with this male singer.
1: Oh, shoot. I think I know it now. Oh, man.
0: I think you know it, Donna.
1: I think it's not a country singer.
3: Well, I know. I sort of feel like he would have said country singer.
1: Right.
3: If he meant country singer.
1: Dang
3: it. Are we right about that?
0: You are correct about that.
1: All right.
0: You will be surprised at what that answer is. But maybe
1: it's a really good song, too.
0: All right. Well, let's bring our new favorite Steven back into the conversation. Now, let's see who gets to spin the wheel today, you guys. Question number one. Dan and Shay's song Stop, Drop, and Roll was featured in an episode of a TV show named after this Central Tennessee city. You all said Nashville, Tennessee. Correct answer is Nashville, Tennessee.
1: All
0: You're
1: right.
0: on the board.
1: Yeah.
0: You guys been to Nashville before?
1: Yes.
0: Oh.
3: Donna, don't answer it like
1: yes.
3: that. That is so
1: yes.
3: snooty. He's
1: yes,
3: exploratory.
1: I have. Have you guys?
0: Yes, a couple times.
1: Steve?
3: Yes, I was there once. People started calling me Nashville Steve.
1: That's right. You were on the top of Eric Church's bar, right?
3: That's right.
0: You weren't throwing chairs off that bar, were you?
3: No, but I saw how thick the ledge was. It was a blind throw that he had of a chair.
1: Was it a heavy chair?
3: Over the ledge. It was a heavy chair, Donna.
1: Dang.
0: Okay. We're on the board. Both of you are on the board. Question number two. Dan and Shay collabed on the song 10,000 Hours with this male singer. Donna, originally you said Blake Shelton. Then you changed your answer to Keith Urban. And we had no assist from Steven on that one. He left your answer as is. Steve, you said Garth Brooks.
4: Let the conversation begin.
1: It's Bieber, isn't it?
0: Correct answer is Justin Bieber.
1: Damn,
0: you're right. Donna.

0: It always comes to me after, you know.
1: It's the pressure.
0: It's the pressure, guys.
1: All right, so we're still tied after two questions. To the final one we go. Dan and Shay won a Grammy in 2020 for this song. Donna and Steven, we did not get a clear answer from you on this one. Steve, you said tequila. The correct answer is Speechless. That was the big hit from 2020. So we
2: now,
1: yes?
2: You know the tequila song I was talking about, Donna?
0: Yeah.
2: Yeah, sing it, Donna.
0: I do.
2: Not that one, Stormer. Not the Pee Wee Herman one.
1: Oh.
2: No, it's not another that one? One.
0: Yeah, it's Speechless.
2: No, tequila, Donna. Tequila.
0: No. Oh, tequila. Like you, it's
2: when
0: something.
2: When I taste tequila.
0: That's the one. Yes.
2: Ribbon, how about me? I'm in my and I have a t-shirt. You know, right?
0: Is
2: one
0: that,
2: of,
0: that's Dan and Shay?
1: Yeah.
2: I think so.
1: One of my favorite books reading growing up was Tequila Mockingbird.
0: Okay. Mockingbird.
2: Board didn't help you land the plane, but otherwise that would have been really good.
1: Dang it.
2: Tequila Mockingbird.
1: That was good, almost better that way.
2: Stormer. It was almost good. We were almost proud of you.
0: Oh, my God. Stormer, where's open mic night this weekend for you?
1: Okay. Let's spare the audience the pain and suffering. Thank you very much.
0: Thank you.
1: All right, so let's go to the bonus round. Folks, how this works, I will start to give out the clues. If any of our contestants figure out what the answer is, yell out your name is your buzzer, including you, Steven. Oh, we got to go. It's late. All right, here we go. All right, Dan and Shay were featured in an episode of CMT Crossroads alongside This American Band. This American band is known for songs like Can't Hide Love, After the Love Has Gone.
0: Donna.
1: See, Donna got it first.
0: After the Love. The Eagles?
1: Is it the Eagles? It is not the Eagles.
2: All right, Steve came in next, and I'm going Earth, Wind, and Fire.
0: Damn it.
1: Is it Earth, Wind, and Fire?
0: That's what I meant.
1: It sure is, and that means Steve is your winner today. In this
0: Sorry,
1: edition
0: Steven.
1: Of the College of Pop Culture Knowledge, To Kill a Mockingbird.
0: Steven, thank you. I'm sorry we lost.
3: Don't make me sing. Thank you.
0: We won't.
2: We
0: but
2: love you
0: know
2: Steven.
0: What? We'll let Steve spin the wheel when we come back because we're so late. Okay.
1: Okay.
0: Okay. We'll be right back. Bye.
2: All right. Bye now.
4: Brittany and Kendall. The deal with Chaperone, I think what you're looking for, she's got the energy of that petulant 13-year-old girl
0: yes.
4: who's just so cool, and you just want her to like you and be nice to you.
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6: She's not a millennial. 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
6: Okay.
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0: Hey, good morning. Welcome back to the show. It is the Donna and Steve show. Steve won the College of Pop Culture Knowledge, and so you will get to spin the wheel.
2: Here we go. 3, 2, 1.
1: Good spin, Steve. Week, good spin.
2: Week.
1: But today's game for you was worth... Well, you should stick with the week because that got you 9 points today, Steve. Nine more points. You are going up to 257 points. Donna stays at 217 points.
0: That's fine.
2: Donna, give me a yeah-yeah, will you?
0: Yeah-yeah!
2: Oh, my.
16: Okay!
0: I'm bad at this. No. I don't want to play. I don't like your games. I don't like any of your games. They're stupid.
2: You've changed ever since you started wearing a tall grandpa's clothing. I miss the old Donna.
0: Whatever. Anyway.
2: Okay, so I got to show you this. I recently got my wife a KitchenAid mixer. It was a make good Mother's Day gift after I tried to purchase her a little water feature for the deck that accidentally looked like a gravestone. So you live and you learn. Well, we got the KitchenAid mixer. My wife loves making chocolate chip cookies, and she'll make them with my daughters, and even the neighbor girls will come over. It's a really fun tradition. So I was like, this is so cool. And then we made pizza in the pizza oven outside, and they said my sister-in-law was here and my wife, and they were like, making, prepping the dough for the pizza was so
0: easy,
2: simple.
0: Yes.
2: As opposed to stirring it and kneading it, and you gotta like
0: it does the work
2: for so long.
0: Yeah, yeah, yeah.
2: So I asked people on Instagram. I said, "Hey, here's my KitchenAid mixer, and what are you using it for?" Just to show you how many people here have opinions.
0: Wow.
2: On what to use it on. Now what? Look at the speed. Now
0: wow.
2: They're scrolling.
0: You can make pasta, right? Pasta, something you can do in there.
2: You do need a pasta attachment.
0: Yes.
2: For it.
0: Yes. Yeah, same with meat. If you want to. You know, grind meat, like make ground beef.
2: Oh, okay, sure. Yeah.
0: You put it through the thingy.
2: Let me tell you what some people said that I've seen quite a few people say that I never would have thought before. Tell me if you've done this, Donna, because
0: okay.
2: I know you have a KitchenAid mixer.
0: Yes, sir.
2: People say this is the easiest way to shred cooked chicken or pork.
0: Oh, I did hear this. I've never done it.
2: So many people are saying things like, it is a game changer when you need to shred chicken and you use your KitchenAid mixer. I don't even frankly fully know. I need to get more involved with this KitchenAid mixer to understand how it's doing all these things. That's great.
0: Do you do that after it's cooked, right? You
2: after shred, it's cooked.
0: And then yes. You put it in the thing and then it shreds it. Okay, that's cool.
2: That's a good idea. And yeah, they say you can do it with pork as well. I have a buddy of mine, actually one of the producers from Live with Kelly and Mark, who I do a lot of work with, named Jim. Jim said, I made butter.
0: Oh.
2: Which I said is giving Pilgrim, and he said it felt very colonial.
0: That's awesome.
2: Let's see here. Banana bread. Love making banana bread with it. Whipped cream.
0: Oh, yeah. I bet that's really easy. Right?
2: What's in whipped cream?
0: Don't you take heavy cream or heavy whipping cream?
2: Yes.
0: And just sugar, I think.
2: No, is there not a butter situation?
0: I don't think there's butter in whipped cream. Butter cream.
2: Just doing heavy cream.
0: And then you just whip it. Yeah.
2: And then it totally changes consistency?
0: Yeah. What? Hold on. What is in whipped cream? Then you just whip the cream. Cold heavy cream, sugar, vanilla extract, if you would like.
2: Okay, but still only a
0: three ingredients, yeah.
2: Very interesting.
0: I know, right?
2: Many people said, we're talking about ways that you can use a KitchenAid mixer, because we just got one, married 20 years, and we were finally like, oh yeah, let's do this. We started making our own bread, said many people.
0: Wow.
2: And they were like, once you start making your own bread, you'll never go back. Now, I don't know what they mean by this. I don't know. Are we mixing the dough and then that makes it easy to pop it in the oven,
0: yeah,
2: sort of a thing?
0: Yeah.
2: How are we getting it into a bread tube?
0: Think of the pizza dough that you made. Right? Okay. Same thing, just you need yeast or whatever to get it to rise.
2: Okay.
0: And then you throw it in the oven.
2: Okay.
0: I love that.
2: Let's see here. How about cinnamon rolls? Many people saying cinnamon rolls is what they use their KitchenAid mixer for. Also, I ought to say that enough people said, can you please tell me what I'm supposed to do with this? Because it's currently just either in my cupboard or on display as a little, hey, look, I have a sophisticated kitchen, but I don't know what to do with it.
0: Right.
2: Meringue.
0: Oh, I bet that comes out good.
2: What is pavlova?
0: Is it a Polish bread? Pavlova.
2: I know people are making pavlova.
0: It's like a bread with, doesn't it have, is it bread or is it a dessert? It's like a dessert, a meringue-based dessert with a crisp crust and a soft marshmallow-like center, named after the Russian ballerina Anna Pavlova.
2: Oh, love this.
0: That's nice. She's got her own dessert.
2: Now, listen,
0: Stacy
2: said this, Donna, and I want you to hear this part.
0: I want pavlova right now.
2: You can get it. I'll go there.
0: Okay,
2: go to pavlova.com. Rhubarb crisp topping, says Stacy, and she says, hey, it looks good on the counter. That's her female lady telling it to you, female lady, saying
0: okay.
2: It looks good on the counter. Pull it out.
0: I don't have room for it right now. I don't. Thank you.
2: I have great trouble believing this because you have such a long kitchen.
0: But I don't want stuff all over my counters.
2: Okay. I don't want to do this.
0: I don't want to do this either.
2: I just feel like a kitchen. I bet you got room for a KitchenAid mixer. This is like you with the, I can't do it right now. I'm taking the bait and I shouldn't. This is like when you say I have to keep my bread in the microwave because I don't have room for it. And I'm like, what you need is someone to show you that you have room. You're just not appropriating the ample room that you have correctly.
0: Sorry. May I just defend myself for a moment?
2: Yes.
0: The bread is in the microwave because I don't want it on the counter, not because it's messy, because the dog will eat it.
2: Put it in a drawer. Put it somewhere else.
0: I've got stuff in my drawers. I have two drawers filled with Tupperware.
2: This is why I know I have Tupperware too. This is what I'm saying. Can I say something bluntly?
0: Have I ever stopped you?
2: We have more stuff than you, and we have room, and we don't use our microwave as storage for food. We have more stuff and we have like the same size kitchen. What I'm saying is, I know what you're saying, no, but I can't take the bread out of the microwave because the potatoes are on the table and I can't do, there's a reason. But if you allowed a curator, not me, but an organizer into your life, they would say, oh, you absolutely need to get that bread out of the microwave. And I'm going to show you that you have room. You don't think you do because you have it probably set up inefficiently. And my wife feels the same way about our kitchen. She's like, I need to optimize how I'm using stuff. But there is a way that your bread doesn't need to be in your microwave.
5: May I say something now?
2: Of course. And I'm sorry that I lost my temper.
5: I am not going to designate an entire drawer to bread that I almost never eat. I almost never eat bread in my home. So why would I give it an entire drawer?
2: Do you have, so you're probably a one loaf at a time lady, right?
5: Correct. Sometimes it's in the freezer.
2: It should be able to fit anywhere. In that case, you could fit it in almost any drawer on the side of things and almost any cupboard.
5: Here's a question
2: for you. It
5: doesn't
2: have to be in the microwave.
5: Here's a question for you.
2: What does it matter to me?
5: That's right.
2: I don't know.
5: Why do you care what I am doing with my bread?
2: It just bugs me. It bugs me that you're because the microwave is for cooking. It would be like me if I stored my plates in my oven.
5: Do you ever put pots and pans in your oven? A lot of people do that too.
2: No.
5: If they don't have a lot of storage.
2: No. I also, respectfully, and I'm not trying to dish you here, but I also don't keep my laundry in the bathtub.
5: That's fair.
2: All right.
5: That's fine. Anyway.
2: I gotta go. I'm all miffed. We'll be back.
5: You're a miff.
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25: Dirt. I love dirt. I collect it.
1: Well, Jay-Z is set to sit down with Rick Rubin for an 8-part documentary series called Jay-Z in 8. This will debut on HBO in the fall. Rubin is directing the series and will interview the rapper about his music, lyrics, life experiences, and creative process. And, of course, the two have a long history together, as Rubin produced Jay-Z's 99 Problems for the Black Album in 2003. Massive hit, obviously, across the board for both the rap industry and music in general. And so this will be a very, very interesting docuseries to watch if you love the hip-hop entertainment industry. In some other news, a series adaptation of the 2006 film Aquamarine has received a pilot order at Disney Plus and the Disney Channel. And we know for sure that Emma Roberts, who starred in the original film, will guest star as Claire Brown in the pilot, and she will also serve as an executive producer for this series. Here's some of the logline. When teenage Coral moves to a dreamy seaside town, she begins unraveling explain the truth behind her mother's disappearance and discovers her mother was a mermaid awakening magical powers in coral just as secrets beneath the waves threaten to surface. And finally, NBC has renewed the Emmy-nominated nature documentary series The Americans for a second season. Production is currently underway with Tom Hanks returning as the narrator and set to premiere in 2028. The new season will dig deeper into the wildlife and landscapes that the supercontinent has to offer. Additionally, a series of special episodes titled The Americas, A Wild 250th will be released on July 2nd on NBC and the next day on Peacock. And then NBC will also air The Americas Mother's Day in 2027. All right, that'll wrap up the dirt for this hour. For more entertainment news, go to mytalk1071.com. You can also download the MyTalk app.
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4: 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MyTalk 1071. Everything entertainment.

0: Hey, guys. Welcome back to the show. It is the Friday edition of the Donna and Steve Show, if that's your real name.
1: Yes. Hi.
0: Hi.
1: Hello.
0: Caller, are you there?
1: We're about to get to a Facebook question, okay. Which is, have you ever called somebody the wrong name to their face? We've got some good stories on that. I would just like to add, though, I want to add a new word to a list of words that I don't enjoy hearing.
0: Okay.
1: And it's another kitchen word.
0: All right.
1: We talked about morsel recently. Not a big fan of morsel.
0: Uh-huh.
1: The word is bouillon.
0: Okay.
1: I don't like it.
0: Bouillon. I like the yawn part.
1: Get a bouillon cube. Yeah, no. I'm not going to do that. Let's call it a B cube.
0: A B cube?
1: Yeah, or, oh, it calls for beef bouillon. Okay, Hansel, I don't want to talk like that. It feels like it's making me, I feel uncomfortable.
0: I do too.
1: Right, Donna?
0: I don't like Hansel. I don't like that you said it like that. I would have said Hansel. Hansel and Gretel.
1: Oh, not Hansel and Gretel.
0: I guess I wouldn't be so pretentious.
1: Yeah, traveled much in your life. I do. I forget that is a part of you that I do forget is how ill-traveled you are.
0: Okay. Thank you.
1: Yes, you're welcome.
0: So the Facebook question.
1: Twofold. I got two of them today, Donna, but this is my favorite. The question is, have you ever called somebody by the wrong name to their face? Not in conversation with someone else, to their face. Like this from Emily. Listen to this, Donna. For over a year, my friend and I said hi to Dina at the gym and engaged in conversation with her.
0: Oh, no.
1: Then one day, out of the blue, she said, my name is Judy.
0: No.
1: We were embarrassed.
0: Because
1: to us, she was Dina. But we laughed and we laughed, and now we call her Judina. When life gives you lemons.
0: Yeah, you got to make lemonade. I have been called the wrong name to my face. People would call me Karen all the time.
1: Oh, really?
0: Yes, because there was an actress named Karen Valentine.
1: Oh.
0: So, you know, people who were aware of her would be like, hi, Karen, how are you? And I'm like, yeah, great. Cool.
1: Liza says all the time. I called my new neighbor, Stephanie, for 5 whole years before she finally told me her name was Samantha.
0: No. Oh, my gosh.
1: This makes me feel better because I am terrible with names, even with people I know well. I am face guy, not name guy. They'll mix up. I'll get my wires crossed in my head.
0: I get a false confidence about somebody in their name, and I'll just keep saying it. I'll be like, hey, Dave. Oh, that's great, Dave. Good to see you, Dave. Okay, Dave. Have a great weekend, Dave, now. Okay. And then someone will tell me, like, you know that guy's name is Paul, right? And I'm like, yes.
1: May I tell the story now that I wasn't allowed to tell for a while?
0: Don't say it, the name.
1: They're not here now.
0: I don't care. They listen. Please. Please. Just.
1: We were at lunch. There was a worker named Gloria. And Gloria came over to our table. Donna and I were eating. And I was like, you're so right, Gloria. Gloria, you must stop. What's gotten into you, Gloria? All right, bye, Gloria. And then Gloria walks away. And Donna says, why are you calling her Gloria? That's not Gloria. I said, no, that's Gloria. Then Donna turns, points to another woman that would fit the same police lineup, and said, that's Gloria. And I was like, I don't know what that lady's name is, but the woman that was just at our table is Gloria. Come to find out, I was right. It was Gloria, and we never learned the name of the other lady.
0: No, we never did. Is she still here?
1: I don't think so. I think
0: they're the same person.
1: Again, police lineup, they are in it together.
0: Yeah, you're right. You're right. Anyways. I have an Aunt Gloria. Thank you.
1: Oh, is that right?
0: Yeah.
1: That's nice.
0: Aunt Gloria.
1: You ever called somebody the wrong name to their face? Listen to this one from Mickey. She said yes repeatedly, and then I introduced them with the wrong name, like to my friend. And I said, hey, this is so-and-so. And then her friend said, I know her, but why are you calling her that? That's not her name.
0: Oh, God, no,
1: that
0: please.
1: That is not good.
0: No.
1: For 2 years, we would go to a campground, and we had a camping neighbor. His name was Wayne. On the last night of the last season, he was there. And he said his name was, in fact, Dave. He never told us for 2 years.
0: Damn it.
1: Wayne is Dave.
0: Well, it sounds kind of similar.
1: Like Donna and Don.
0: Sure, Steve.
1: A gentleman we used to camp near. Listen to all these campers out there. Tammy says there was a guy we used to camp near. We knew he lived in a town called Leroy, but never could remember his name. So we just called him Leroy, and he always responded.
0: Aw, that's sweet.
1: That's funny, Donna. one time I worked in an office of mainly, let me hang on here. I got to make sure I can read this here.
0: Oh, is it dirty?
1: I'm going to pass that one.
0: Oh, man. I really wanted to hear it.
1: I don't even know what they mean by that.
0: Is it? Okay.
1: I'm not. I don't want to get canceled today.
0: Okay.
1: For reading someone else's cancelable comment. The question Lori says should be, have I ever called someone by their right name to their face? I had this happen two times in our building. Once I passed a longtime staple in the local newsroom, and as I was relatively new, and I was walking past, and I said, hey, Bob, and I swallowed Bob. I swallowed it. I tried to swallow it at the end, because at the end, I was like, no. Bob's name was actually Joe, and I threw out, Bob.
0: Is this the Joe? Is this the Joe we both know?
1: It is a Joe we know.
0: Okay.
1: Hey, Bob. It sounds maybe like, hey, bud. Hey, Bob.
0: Hey, bud. Hey, bud.
1: All right. Then I also, in our cafeteria, called Shelly Sally. Sue me, guys.
0: You've been saying her name, Shelly the Fake Baker, for years. And yeah, then one day you're like, hey, good morning, Sally.
1: You know what? In my defense, Your Honor, if I may, I called her Shelly the Fake Baker because her baked goods were so good that I was like, there's no way this lady's making them. They got to be ordering this somewhere. It was sort of meant as a compliment. She was offended by it. However, it was my device that helped me to remember her name. But then she got offended. And so I had to stop calling her that. And then I mixed up Shelly with Sally, who, by the way, was a woman who worked at my last place of business's eatery, was of a similar age and a similar hairstyle. What the? And her name was Sally. I had a Sally and a Shelly, and I'm supposed to tell them apart?
0: I'm sorry. Would you like to say anything else?
1: Yeah, just because I feel like you won't. Every day, I seem to cycle through half of the Partridge family before finally arriving at my son's actual name. That's from Mark.
0: Wow.
1: I've had that.
0: Yeah, my mom used to. Yeah.
1: Hey, Scott. Or
0: Susan, Marianne, Dick. You,
1: get
0: in the house.
1: All of you, come in now. Oh my gosh, I called someone's new wife their ex-wife's name. The room went dead silent and I died of embarrassment.
0: Oh no, that's not great.
1: And poor Jeremy. Jeremy says, I have so many Daves and Mikes in my life. I can never remember which name goes with which face. Hear, hear, Jer-Bear.
0: Yeah, I have a lot of Marys in my life. I get
1: you
0: it.
1: Do. You have a life's worth of Marys.
0: It's
1: that
0: classic.
1: Around
0: it's
1: right
0: a classic
1: now.
0: Name.
1: Yeah, we have a young Mary down the street.
0: You do? Yeah, I think it's cute. Mary. I think it's super cute.
1: Anyway,
0: can I tell you something about Mickey Rourke?
1: Of course.
0: I really feel bad. These photographers, paparazzi, they're terrible. Mickey Rourke was walking his dogs, and he didn't put his teeth in. And they photographed him and then printed it. And there's no reason for it. I feel really bad that somebody's paying money for these pictures. That's all.
1: Yeah.
0: They're in Page Six. I guess
1: it's
0: I shouldn't
1: like
0: have said that.
1: A stain on his chin, too.
0: Oh, wait, is that a stain?
1: Like he's kind of in rough shape.
0: Oh, yeah, yeah, like he was eating yogurt or something. It's just, it's not nice. It's like, stop.
1: Yeah.
0: Leave people alone.
1: Yeah, good luck stopping that train.
0: Right?
1: You
0: honestly.
1: Want to talk about too much money being behind a decision? There's so much money in making people look stupid.
0: It's true, and we do it for free.
1: Feels like Donna.
0: But we do, don't we? I mean, to ourselves. All right, I'm going to take off then.
1: All right, Donna.
0: All right, we should
1: Donna, this whole segment, three separate times, I've tried to get your attention.
0: Oh, what are you
1: by
0: doing?
1: Drinking from decor jar.
0: Oh, I didn't notice.
1: And you haven't looked. That's
0: because
1: why
0: your
1: we've
0: head's
1: had these
0: not
1: pregnant
0: that big.
1: Pauses. Well, make it bigger, Donna.
0: Okay,
1: please.
0: Sir. Why? All right. Oh, wow, that's funny. That's like me that time that I accidentally poured wine into a vase instead of a glass, and my friend called me out on it. With a, Donna, that's a vase.
1: Her friend was upstairs getting ready, and she was like, yeah, pour yourself a drink. I'll be down in a few. And then Donna finds petunias, throws them out, pours the wine in. No, she didn't know it was a vase, of course.
0: I didn't know it was a vase. Of course.
1: What is it? What is it?
0: What's in the box?
1: Coming up, do you shower before you get into a public pool? Or do you shower after you get into a public pool?
0: Or do you do neither?
1: We'll go through a study about that. And then something potentially shocking about humans and our ability to rebound from injury. We'll tell you about that when we come back. It's Donna and Steve on My Talk.
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3: And I thought I would like some more ambient light. And I happened to have this lamp that we were not using at the Lindstrom home any longer.
4: Yeah, gee, I wonder why you're not using it anymore.
3: Okay.
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3: Because y'all, you guys.
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5: That looks like Colleen made it from the thigh of her third or fourth victim.
3: It does, actually. Now that when I see it through those eyes.
4: 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And now we have
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4: to.
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0: Hey, what's going on? 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
1: 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Thank you for the email, Roxana. Felicia. Hey, guys. Got one from my mom, KitchenAid mixer, for my birthday last winter. I make our family 2 loaves of white sandwich bread every week, banana bread, pancake mix, waffle mix, and most importantly, pizza dough. It is a game changer. We have flour delivered often.
0: I wonder, can you freeze pizza dough? Can
1: Donna,
0: you make
1: you can
0: it?
1: Freeze anything you put in the freezer.
0: Okay. I just wonder if the consistency will come out okay after.
1: I don't know, but don't worry because you will never make it. Right? You're not. I'm sorry, Luigi.
0: I wouldn't have asked. I wouldn't have asked if I wasn't considering it.
1: You're considering making a pie, you little Ninja Turtle?
0: Look at you calling it a pie like you're supposed to.
1: I did that for you.
0: Thank you.
1: KitchenAid mixer, Julie writes, Steve, you're saying that after 20 years, you finally got a KitchenAid mixer? Well, that mixer is a bucket list wish for my kitchen. I've been married 36 years. Still don't have one. It is a goal to have a new huge kitchen and a KitchenAid in my life. But as Donna has said earlier, I need to, quote unquote, renegotiate my contract, which I don't have a contract, but I need to renegotiate whatever I have. Congratulations for sure. Make dough in your KitchenAid. Look, Julie doesn't even have one. And she's like, yes, make dough.
0: Everybody wants one. I feel like it's more of like not a status symbol. But you're a serious adult now.
1: With a KitchenAid?
0: Yeah. It's like having good knives, you know?
1: Yeah. You know, why it feels good to have a KitchenAid is, and by the way, none of this is sponsored. Wish it was.
0: Sure do.
1: It feels good to have a KitchenAid mixer because your grandma had one and used it all the time.
0: That is not the case for me. Or my mom.
1: Okay, I'm sorry.
0: We didn't have a lot of counter space.
1: I think that it sounds like maybe something handed on from generation to generation in the Valentine family, a misappropriation of counter space and cupboard storage. Respectfully.
0: How long has the KitchenAid mixer been around? I don't think of my grandmother as having one.
1: Well, yeah, I forgot.
0: What? Oh, the difference in age?
1: Well... Didn't it get big in like the 50s?
0: I didn't think so.
1: 1937.
0: You are correct.
1: 1937.
0: Then. Okay, maybe it's gotten bigger, like physically.
1: They've been on the market for over a century. The first residential model, excuse me, was actually introduced in 1919.
0: Wow.
1: By the Hobart Manufacturing Company.
0: Look at this.
1: Yes.
0: There's a one listed here for $1,200.
1: A vintage one. 50 or 70 years old?
0: There's a one on eBay for $285. There's a Williams Sonoma KitchenAid Artisan Stand Mixer for $379.
1: Yeah. See, this is what I mean. That's why it feels good to have it in a kitchen, because look back at old family photos and it's like, oh yeah, great grandma used a KitchenAid mixer.
0: Yeah,
1: I guess. Been around for a long time.
0: Wow.
1: It's not some new flashy thing, you know.
0: And
1: so many people in the comments, they're like, "Oh yes, I got mine back in 1994." What lasts 30 years anymore, Donna?
0: Nothing. You're right. You know, one of the things I will say about the mixer is it could get flour all over the place when it's mixing. I know there's a little cover you could put on part of it, but sometimes.
1: You know what, Donna? Since we've totally abandoned this study segment, I'll add to that.
0: All right.
1: I'd like to say this about cast iron. I know everybody says cooking cast iron, stuff tastes better in cast iron, cast iron, cast iron. I hear you. But when you're making burgers on your cast iron in your home, grease is splattering everywhere because the heat gets so high, which people love because you can sear the burger. But grease is going everywhere. And I'll just say, something seems to be going on with the smoke point there where it's tough to not get a smoke detector to go off. I find cast iron to be high quality but finicky.
0: That's fair. I bet you could take that cast iron out on your grill.
1: You can.
0: Right? And also, I have a splatter guard.
1: Maybe I need a splatter guard.
0: Yeah, it's just like a silicone flat thing.
1: Oh, it's opaque? No air is getting through?
0: It's got little dots.
1: Little net.
0: It's got little dots. Not a net, because it's silicone.
1: Silicone. Maybe silicone would help me better.
0: And so I always put that over whatever I'm doing. Do you have one of those things, you know, that smashes the burger?
1: I do. Yeah,
0: those
1: my wife
0: cool.
1: got me one of those. Yeah, those are fun.
0: That's fun, right?
1: Yeah, you just got to smash it.
0: Bop it.
1: Crank it.
0: Slap it.
1: And then they said, hey, this silicone seems to be working really well. I think it's doing a lot of things, a lot of uses. Is everybody good unless anybody has a last second idea? And then from the back of the boardroom, boobs? Could we do something with boobs?
0: Oh, I see what you're doing.
1: Right? Who was the first person that said, so we have this silicone stuff that we use in the kitchen a lot. Could it also be a boob?
0: I just can't believe people make that decision to put that in their body. What's the other alternative to silicone?
1: Marbles? Sand?
0: No. Like,
1: I don't know.
0: What are the choices you get?
1: I think a standard. It's either silicone. You can do silly putty.
0: Stop it.
1: Molding clay.
0: Oh, breast implants. Water? What's in them? Come on, you know.
1: Well, and if you're on a budget, you can just get those packing peanuts.
0: You're just not helpful. Just forget it. Never mind.
1: Starts to squeak.
0: All right, Steve. Saline, thank you. Jeez Louise. Sterile saltwater solution.
1: Yes, ma'am.
0: Well, I'm glad this is over.
1: Those were your two studies. We'll be back.
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16: And let's take a look at your 5 Eyewitness News Twin Cities weather for this hour. Forecast for the rest of today, mostly cloudy skies as we hit a high of 78. And then there's a chance of showers tonight as we drop down to a low of 62. Looking ahead to the weekend for your Saturday, more partly cloudy skies as we hit a high of 83. And then for your Sunday, it's going to be cloudy with some stray showers and thunderstorms in the mix with a high of 89. Right now, my talk, it's partly cloudy and 74.
0: Hey, everybody. Welcome back. Oh, we appreciate you. Thank you for joining us on the Donna and Steve Show.
1: Time now for us to play Whose Voice Is It Anyway? For today's clue, we turn it over to producer Stormer.
16: For today's clue, for today's voice, guys, I am looking for this actor who appeared in the movie Batman vs. Superman Dawn of Justice.
0: Okay.
1: I'm going to say that's an advantage me.
0: Yes. Indeed.
1: Why don't you begin the bidding, though, Donna?
0: Okay, I can name that voice in 7 seconds.
1: I can name that voice in 6 seconds.
0: I think I can do it in 5.
1: I do think I can do it in 4.
0: I do think you can as well, but I don't want to give you the opportunity, so I will do it in 3.
1: I love that. This would be so cool. I want you to get it. I named that voice, Donna. Come on, Donna.
0: All right, come on, me.
16: All right, Donna.
1: Let's go, Donna.
16: Okay, you have 3 whole seconds to name this voice.
24: So we're at SNL 50, which is a huge honor to be there.
25: And right?
24: What a wild, crazy night of it.
26: Okay. All right.
0: God, I almost feel like that sounds like... What was the name of the movie?
16: Batman versus Superman, Dawn of Justice.
0: Kind of sounds like Travis Kelce to me.
1: Go with your gut.
0: I don't think that's... Also, then I was thinking maybe it's like Austin Butler.
1: Go with that also.
0: Then I'm like, who's got a voice like that? You know what? I'm going to say it's Travis Kelce.
1: I love this. Let's go.
16: All right. You're locking in the voice as Travis Kelce. Here is the voice just one more time.
24: We're at SNL 50, which is a huge honor to be there. And
25: right?
24: What a wild, crazy night of it.
16: And is that the voice of soon to be married to Taylor Swift, Travis Kelce? It is not, which means, Steve, you officially are our winner today in this edition of Whose Voice Is It Anyway, but do you know who that is?
1: I do.
16: Oh. Mm.
0: Do you want to help me try to get it?
1: Sure.
0: You want to give me some initials?
1: Sure.
0: Hey, thanks, Steve.
1: The initials, and I have an idea, too. The initials are JM.
0: Yes. That, of course, is Jason Momoa.
1: Nice job,
16: Donna. That is the voice of Jason Momoa.
1: I want you all to know that there are ongoing internal talks, meetings with whiteboards and dry erase markers. And one of the things on it is whose voice is it anyway? And so it could change. It could be bigger. It could be smaller. It could be less frequent. It could be more frequent. Everyone just needs to chill out. But knowing that there could be some tweaks that could be happening, in the meantime, I have an idea that I'd like to suggest under its current format, if it pleases the court.
0: Yes.
1: Right now, we do it where if you don't know and you're the guesser, then the other person automatically wins, and we could keep that.
0: Mm-hmm, mm-hmm.
1: But I would suggest to make the to add a little extra panache for the person who's on the other side.
0: Mm-hmm.
1: If they get it right on their first guess, they get a bonus half point. And we're going to be adding fractions. Guys, we took all this time in school to learn how to do that, so why not put it into practice for the kids?
0: I think that just complicates things. And the way we have it set up is kind of fun and different. Right?
1: Steve, like, do you have a guess for the bonus half point? You win the point, but do you have the bonus half? Jason Momoa, wow, Steve gets the point and a half today. Folks.
0: I don't care. You could talk it out with the boss.
1: You're going to want to be there.
0: I think you could handle it.
1: The other day we went into a meeting. And we knew we had a lot to get through. And I was like, all right, let's just be focused. Let's listen. We're going to learn a lot. It's going to be great. And we can just implement the new ideas. So I'm telling Donna this because, you know, sometimes Donna
0: I like to
1: is
0: ask
1: asking
0: questions.
1: Additional questions. And I'm like, okay, I think what if we didn't?
0: I know. Everybody hates that about me.
1: She's that lady in the meeting. We love you, but she is the lady when you think the meeting is adjourned. She's like, actually, can I ask a question about the parking setup? And I, like, dual rules. If you're coming from 35 or 94, I feel like it could be different. And you're like, okay, we thought we were landing the
0: plane.
1: Yeah,
0: so then what happened?
1: Well, by the end of it, I ended up with a dry erase marker in my hand, and I was drawing. I was playing full-blown Pictionary on the whiteboard. And I even said, Donna, I'm sure you're very happy that I'm doing this right now, as I know she is thinking in her head. I watched the nonverbal communication from Donna to me come in waves whenever I start doing what I said I wasn't going to do. And she's like, here he goes. Okay, so this guy who told me to stay focused is now
0: a hypocrite
1: drawing pictures on.
0: Yeah. I mean, full-on presentation. The only thing that was missing is the slide presentation. What do you call that thing?
1: PowerPoint.
0: Yeah, that thing.
1: I would have liked to have had a laser pointer. But I didn't know I was going to be at the board.
0: You know who you are?
1: Who am I?
0: You're vacation slide guy. Hey, guys, come on over and see our vacation slides. That's you.
1: Know, do you remember that used to really happen? Do you remember vacation slideshows really happened?
0: Of course.
1: Before Instagram and Facebook, where you could just do a big photo dump. We just got back from Naples.
0: And everything is on one slide, everything. And then you put the projector up to your wall.
1: Yeah.
0: Carl, come in here. Come in here. You got to see this.
1: Carl's, and then there, like, you are, watching, like, someone else's memories.
0: Yes. And Carl's like, I told you I didn't want to come here.
1: This is why I didn't want to come. I knew, because that's, I knew you. He still had the projector.
0: You know what? You and your buddy Dave are both vacation slide guy. I could see you two tag teaming.
1: Oh, yeah. Yeah, I'm sorry, Donna. I totally about-faced at the meeting the other day.
0: It's fine. Everything is fine. It was a very productive, good meeting.
1: It was a great meeting.
0: What do you want to talk about? You know,
1: I want to talk about what we said we were going to talk about. And then
0: the shower?
1: About. Yeah.
0: Okay, so let me ask you this. Do you shower before you go into a public pool or a friend's pool or a neighbor's pool?
1: No.
0: Nor do I.
1: Okay.

0: directly into the water.
1: That's so true.
0: So rinsing off oils and body products can keep them from coming off in the water. And some say it can protect your hair for whatever. I'm not going to get into the details of that. But they also say it's important to shower or rinse after to get the chlorine off your skin and hair. I can confidently say that I have gone in a pool all day and gone home and gone to bed.
1: That's nice to hear you say that. I am that person as well. In fact, I will go so far as when I'm on a trip or a vacation, somebody will be like, oh, I need to shower. I didn't shower today. I'm like, I haven't showered in 3 days because I've been chlorinating my skin. I'm pretty sure I'm pretty good. I will say, though, now as the relatively new owner of a hot tub, I understand the impact that a bunch of people coming into a body of water with their lotions, their perfumes, their deodorants.
0: Their makeup.
1: Oh, their makeup for sure. That can really muck up the water in a hurry. And so when we got the hot tub, I was like, okay, guys, I do think the rule is going to be that just before you get in, you'll already be in your swimsuit. There's a bathroom down in the basement. Just step in that shower real quick, rinse that off. And then thinking she would be on board with me, my wife, who is type A, clean lady, showers every day, very put together in that regard, looked at me and said, you're really going to have your own kids shower before they get into the hot tub? Like, don't you think this is going to be like, think when you were a kid. And then suddenly she was the one who was like me. It was like we had a body swap for a moment.
0: Funny.
1: And she was like, don't you just think? And I was like, well, we'll just keep the water cleaner. But yeah, I guess.
0: Yeah, it's a little aggressive. There's a British source that calls people who don't rinse off dry strokers.
1: I don't like that at all. And I think that,
0: as in stroke, like swimming.
1: I understand it can technically
0: dry work. Strokers.
1: Hey, Donna. See, you're such a pervert. This is why people don't trust you around their kids. Because you'll introduce them to terms and stuff. And you'll be like, I didn't know. I meant swimming. Like breaststroke. Breast.
2: Donna, be an adult. It's
1: just, like, how funny you think this is. I guess we have ebbs and flows, though, to who's mature at what time on the show.
0: It's true. And can I just tell you that until I said it out loud, I did not have any intention other than just to tell you that that's what they call it. I had no, swear to you, I swear I did not, I didn't think of the thing that you're thinking of, you dirty pervert.
1: I don't know why, but I really do. Like the one time the lady emailed us and called us morons. When someone calls someone a pervert, it is funny to me. I don't know. It's something about how the word sounds. It's just, and I like, we've sort of coined town pervert, which is even better. It's like, that is the chief pervert.
0: Don't you just picture a guy in like, what do you call those coats? A trench coat?
1: Yes, kind of like what you're wearing today. Donna's wearing this oversized thing from a men's big and tall store. And it really works. Yeah, because you would be a flasher if you were a guy.
0: Oh, what do you mean if I was a guy?
1: Donna.
0: What?
1: I don't feel safe now. Anyway, about showering.
0: Hey, don't invite Steve over to go swimming. I'll tell you that right now.
1: Donna, you ever peed in a pool?
0: Of course.
1: Have you ever peed out of a pool?
0: Yes.
1: While in a pool. Have you ever
0: gotten out of the pool to go? Yes. I mean, when I was a kid, I don't do it as a full-grown lady person.
1: When's the last time you think you peed in a pool?
0: Last week. No, it's been years.
1: Have you peed in your neighbor's pool for sure?
0: No, yes, I would not do that. No, I have not. No.
1: I don't want to comment on this situation. I can't believe I didn't. No, I can't believe you commented on it.
0: What do you mean?
1: I just feel like you said a lot about yourself there, and I'm not commenting. I'm not answering any questions on the matter.
0: Well, we already know that We already know you pee in pools and lakes and

0: oceans.
1: No, you make it sound like I do it for tubs. Sport, where I'm you like, hey, look at that tubs. Body of water. I'm going to go take a leak there. Like I'm doing
2: just who I am.
1: Like I'm doing a tour.
0: You probably pee in the hot tub.
1: Mark my territory.
0: You
1: well,
0: do.
1: That's my business, A. Uh-huh. And B, it's my domain. I can add a little extra bromine to it right after. I can shock it.
0: Oh, and those bubbles going up all... your pee bubbles.
1: Don't say that. We'll take a break.
0: I guess.
1: When we come back... Oh! You ever lost something, thought it was lost forever, then you found it? Got some responses on Facebook. That'll be fun. We'll do a little lost and found. We'll find out the soup of the day and more when we come back. Donna and Steve on My Talk.
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0: is the final stretch of the Donna and Steve Show.
1: I got a Facebook question for the peeps, and we got some fun responses. The question is, tell me about a time that you found something you thought you lost forever.
0: Aww.
1: Mary says, my diamond stud earring. Ugh. Couldn't find it. It was stuck in the bottom of my slipper for a month. Look at that, Donna.
0: Oh,
1: look at that
0: my
1: picture.
0: Gosh. Wow.
1: Talk about you would never, ever look there. Wondering. I looked everywhere. And then someday flipped over the slipper and was like, oh, my gosh, there's my diamond stud earring.
0: Almost like a tack in the bottom of her soul.
1: Yes,
0: but precisely. Probably not enough to pierce the inside of the shoe.
1: Right.
0: Right.
1: That's
0: so,
1: exactly right.
0: My God. Oh, I'm so happy for you. I lost two really beloved diamond stud earrings, never found them.
1: Oh, Donna.
0: I feel like I may have accidentally thrown them into a kettle, like a Salvation Army kettle.
1: Oh, no.
0: When dumping the contents of my change purse in. Because sometimes I would put my earrings in there.
1: Oh, jeez.
0: I know. And you know what? And they're insured. And I don't know why I never filed a claim.
1: Oh, no, Donna.
0: I know. Thank you so much for your sympathy and empathy.
1: I also love that it was sort of a soft flex that you didn't just throw change in. You dumped the whole change purse. Felt a little flexy, right?
0: Oh, no. I think I also put a dollar in. Whatever I had on me. So I had, you know, when they're ding, ding, dinging and you're like, oh, I don't have any cash.
1: And you're thinking, how do I shut them up? All this dinging. Donna's like, here, now quiet down for a minute. Let me enter the store in peace.
0: And here's some diamond earrings.
1: Yes. Okay. Kathy says, about 12 or 13 years old, combing out my wet hair after a shower in my bedroom with my favorite pink comb. My hair was a bit snarled and the comb flew out of my hair. I never found it in my room. Isn't that a weird thing? You're like, where did it go?
0: Yes.
1: Never found it until she was moving out after she got married. It had landed between the bed frame and the box spring perfectly.
0: Oh my gosh, that's nuts.
1: That's cool.
0: I hope somebody like found a pet that they may have lost.
1: I'll keep reading, see what we get. A necklace. Deb says, a necklace I received when I was 13 that had two small diamonds from my grandmother's wedding ring. I lost it when we moved at age 43, and then one day, it just showed up in my jewelry box. I felt so grateful. Maybe she was just looking past it. It was stuck to something.
0: Oh,
1: who
0: maybe.
1: Knows? Wow. Carolyn says, I just recently found my wedding band that had been lost for about 4 months. I never take it off, and honestly, I thought it was lost forever. And then I was scrounging around the bottom of my purse to find a piece of chocolate that I knew was there. And I pulled out my ring.
0: Oh, how cool.
1: That's cool. My husband lost his wedding ring somewhere in a Walmart parking lot. Didn't realize it until many hours later. Nobody had turned it in, so he went back with a flashlight. It was night. And he found it.
0: Oh, that's cool.
1: That's exciting when you find that. I once drove with my cell phone on top of my vehicle. You know, you set it there as you're getting
0: yes.
1: in, and it made it all the way, about two-thirds of the way, so probably about 3 miles away from my home, and it finally flew off on a highway where you could go 45 miles an hour, enough for the wind to finally get it off. And then I used Find My iPhone and was there on the side of this this highway and eventually found it just in a grassy knoll, so
0: okay, I have a question.
1: Please, Donna.
0: Did you have a laptop with you? Because how did you find the phone using Find My iPhone?
1: I wonder if that was through my
0: wife's
1: iPad or if I was connected through my wife's phone. There was something where we were like, oh, cool, this is findable. So maybe I linked it up like a family account or
0: okay.
1: something like that.
0: Got it. Okay, interesting.
1: But yeah, it was. And then the closer you get, it's like, boop. And then you're like seeing them getting further from it, closer to it.
0: Right.
1: But it still took a while to dig it up.
0: You know, I used to lose contacts all the time, contact lenses.
1: Yeah.
0: You know, and it's so rewarding when you're like, ah, oh, there it is. Like you could see it even if it shriveled up on the side of something. Thank you.
1: Thank you, Donna.
0: You're welcome.
1: Shrivel. Kim says, I once lost my wedding ring. I lost it for 6 years. And then my daughter found it in a box of Christmas cards on a basement shelf.
0: Wow.
1: How about that? Kathy, my mom would hide her wedding ring in an empty jar when workers came to the house. My brother was going through all her expired food in the pantry, threw out the jar unknowingly. We heard about this for over 20 years, okay? Well, after she died, I was going through all of her her costume jewelry, and I found it. And now my brother thinks he should get it since he was blamed for all those years.
0: Oh, yeah, give it to him.
1: Yeah, please. Right? Susie says she lost her Tiffany bracelet. It was gone.
0: Oh, no.
1: And then magically it appeared in a travel bag that I had not used in years.
0: Oh, I'm so jealous of all these people.
1: Saucer says my virginity, and then I woke up to a screaming baby and realized it was just a dream, and this is my new life. Hey, Sasha.
0: I knew I was waiting for someone to be like, my mind.
1: Yeah. Let's see here. I had a favorite pair of sunglasses. I thought I lost them. 3 years later, I found them in the side door compartment in my wife's car on the driver's side. She didn't know that they were there either.
0: Wow.
1: Then a couple years later, my wife accidentally sat on them and broke them for good.
0: You know, expensive sunglasses are a tough one.
1: Yes.
0: I lose them all the time. Cheapies, they're always here. They're always, you know, and I can't lose them if I try. But the expensive ones, forget it.
1: You know what? I lose any pair of sunglasses. I just got a $30 pair from Amazon that I've purchased before. Got it, wore it one day to my nephew's graduation party here at my house. Haven't seen them since. They rocked too, Donna. Everybody was like, whoa, look at those.
0: Are they the lady ones that you like to wear?
1: No. I lost my emerald earring, Kristen says, after a chiropractor visit. I had him searching everywhere along with me, looking in my car. So almost a year later, I was looking for something on the back seat. Lo and behold, on the floor, under a bunch of stuff that I had accumulated, was the emerald earring.
0: That's
1: however,
0: nice.
1: It must have come out of my ear because the back piece was never found.
0: Oh, buddy.
1: These are cool lost and found stories.
0: These
1: though.
0: Are.
1: Like, Tracy says, my son's Apple Watch. Thought it was lost and gone forever, then found it. He thought it was lost at a rink or a hotel. Turned out to be at Shields, lost and found for 9 months with a dead battery until a worker took it home, charged it to see who it belonged to.
0: Well, that was thoughtful.
1: Way to go, Shields.
0: You know, I do lose my phone a lot. I know it's shocking.
1: No, but you just misplace it during the day.
0: But sometimes I leave it at stores. And I'm almost home and I have to turn around and go back. And then I'll walk in and they'll be like, looking for this?
1: That reminds me of the time that Donna most recently lost her phone, gets onto like a computer or something like that, or an email. And then she starts emailing me. I lost my phone. My phone has been lost. If you are trying to get a hold of me, my phone is lost.
0: Email me. Yeah. And then you made fun of me.
1: And then a couple hours later, phone is still lost. And then a few hours later, found my phone.
0: Okay.
1: And I thought, well, boy, these are some updates that I...
0: Okay, can I defend myself very briefly?
1: Didn't need. Yes?
0: It had been missing for a long time by the time I sent you the first message.
1: What does that mean?
0: So...
1: How long? A few hours?
0: 3.5 hours.
1: And I think it was a weekend.
0: Maybe it was a Sunday, and I just wanted you to know, like... I'm dealing with some stuff here. I don't know how I'm going to wake up in the morning. I'm not one of those people who just wakes up automatically.
1: Yeah, you'd go buy an alarm clock.
0: You're right.
1: It felt a little threat level midnight for all you Office fans out there from her, where I was thinking, ooh, I don't think I needed to know this yet.
0: Wow. Okay.
1: And I just think I'm on your outer circle. You know, maybe tell your neighbors. I was thinking about Sunday. Let me know if it becomes a Monday problem.
0: All right, buddy. I'll remember that for next time.
1: Listen. No, I'm going to buy you a phone.
0: You are not.
1: Well, not a smartphone.
0: I accept.
1: It'd be a basic children's flip phone.
0: All right.
1: I'm hungry. Let's call.
0: Oh, shoot.
1: We got to call.
0: Oh, my God. Let's call.
2: Calm down.

0: soup of the day.
1: I love these stories. There are so many more of these on my Facebook page. This is great. We should do this question more often. Lost and found. That's what we'll call it, Donna.
2: Okay, lost and found it is.
1: Write it down, please.
2: I'm not going to write it down.
1: Thank you.
2: I am not your girl Friday.
3: Cafeteria, please leave a message.
2: All right, fine.
1: It's probably soup.
2: I hope it's pea soup. Okay. I really want that. And I really like that.
4: And I really like that.
2: Hey, we're going to see you guys at Pride this Sunday. Come and see us in the parade, okay?
1: Are we carpooling, Donna?
2: Yes.
1: All right.
2: I'll call you later.
1: Love you, bye.
2: Love you, bye.
5: Where talk is fun.
6: Yeah, might take my mind off things.
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7: Hey, it's Dr. Megan from Holistic Health with Dr. Megan. 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Did you know that trauma can be stored in the body? 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
11: Well, Shrek's chatty, deeply needy sidekick is taking the spotlight in Donkey, a spinoff of the beloved animated series Shrek. Universal and DreamWorks have slated Donkey to release June 30th of 2028. And Eddie Murphy is returning to voice his signature role in the film, which will serve as an origin story of how Donkey became Donkey. And a year before Donkey actually trots out in theaters, Universal and DreamWorks are releasing Shrek 5 in the summer of 2027. And of course, Mike Myers, Eddie Murphy, Cameron Diaz are all coming back to the fictional land of Far, Far Away. In some other news, FX has set the release date for the Snowfall spinoff series, The Drop, a Snowfall saga. The new series will premiere on September 8th on FX and Hulu. And The Drop follows the events of Snowfall, an FX series exploring the crack cocaine epidemic in Los Angeles. And the show ran on FX for 6 seasons from 2017 to 2023. And finally, Jendi Tartakovsky is developing a Conan the Barbarian series with Cartoon Network Studios and Prime Video. Tartakovsky is returning to Cartoon Network in a big way. He was one of the foundational voices that formed the studio. He was one of the guys that developed shows like Dexter's Laboratory and Samurai Jack. But on the film side, Conan was most famously played by Arnold Schwarzenegger in the 1982 movie Conan the Barbarian, and then the sequel, Conan the Destroyer. But most recently, Conan was actually played by Jason Momoa in a 2011 film that I did not know existed until I started researching for this Dirt Alert. So I might have to check that out. But yeah, Conan the Barbarian series is coming to Cartoon Network. All right, that'll wrap up the dirt for this hour. For more entertainment news, go to mytalk1071.com. You can also download the MyTalk app.
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5: 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MyTalk 1071. Everything entertainment.

0: Good afternoon and welcome to the adventures of Bradley and Paul today.
1: Hello. That was perfect.
0: You're Thank welcome. You. I did that just for you
1: Thank
0: because
1: you.
0: Paul McGuire Grimes is in for Don McLean, who is on day 6, 7, 8. I don't know how long if she's even still at the silent retreat. But since she can't talk, we needed to find someone who could talk in
1: Absolutely.
0: Her stead. And, you know,
1: that sounds amazing. Here's the thing. So I wanted to tell this to you.
0: Yeah.
1: I was filling in on June 1st. So I got to kick off Pride with you, Pride Month with you. And now we're saying goodbye to Pride Month.
0: That's perfect.
1: With you again.
0: Your bookends. Your gay bookends.
1: Yes.
0: This is fabulous. So
1: and I
0: thank
1: feel
0: you.
1: Very honored. So thank you. It's always great to celebrate Pride with
0: thank
1: you.
0: Thank you. I would like to say it was intentional, but it just so happened
1: the
0: that
1: the calendar worked out.
0: The good gay Lord up above said, hey, have this queen fill in with you right before Pride. And it is Pride. We're going to talk about it. We're going to experience it. I mean, we live it every day.
1: Yes.
0: So,
1: which is really important, actually.
0: It is really important. And it's also really important to have fun, which is why chiefly you're here, Paul. Paul McGuire Grimes from Paul's Trip to the Movies. Of course, you can catch all of his wonderful YouTube videos where he interviews the biggest stars.
1: I just talked to Millie Alcock from Supergirl. So you can see that interview with her and director Craig Gillespie on my YouTube channel right now.
0: Oh my gosh.
1: Jason Sturmer is very excited about that.
2: Well, I think he's so jealous right now.
0: He's jealous and excited. But are you talking about the film?
1: We can talk about it later. Yeah. It opens today in theaters.
0: Okay. So yeah. I know you've got opinions and they may run counter to some other opinions.
1: Listen, we all have opinions.
0: No. But we don't all have a YouTube channel. And you do, so you get to have the last word. But I do also want to catch you up on, because I don't know how closely you've been paying attention to Taylor Swift's wedding.
1: We're on Taylor Watch.
0: Taylor Watch, like in addition to Pride, 250th anniversary of America, we've got Taylor Swift and Travis Kelce.
1: I would say that this is the third most important thing.
0: It is truly the third most important thing. Unless you're a Swiftie, then it's the most important.
1: Wow.
0: Have you know that they're doing it at Madison Square Garden?
1: I have heard this, and I think that is just wild, because when we were watching Hacks, and there's that episode in Madison
0: yes.
1: Square Garden,
0: yeah.
1: I was like, how expensive is that to rent out the garden to film an episode of television, let alone have your wedding or whatever it's going to be at the garden for a few days?
0: Madison Square Garden is having its moment lately, because it was on the season finale of Hacks, and reportedly, it's costing Taylor Swift upwards of $1 million a day for 3 days. She's allegedly booked the 2nd through the 4th of July.
1: She can afford it.
0: And I will say we're getting further details. So what we knew, Paul, was that she'd booked it for 3 days. Then we heard yesterday that there were these permits that they've pulled. Some production company, which I don't know who they are, had pulled permits so that they could put up tents outside of Madison Square Garden that would house up to 1,000 people. So then that got us thinking, like, oh, I bet that's for like drop off and pickup so that you can't see the celebrities as they go in and out.
1: Yeah, it's like the Met Gala where people like have all of those like shields around them and umbrellas so that you don't see what their outfit is until they're like walking up the steps.
0: Exactly. Well, then the New York Times had a piece that I was combing through this morning that basically said all of those things. And, you know, like, look, I love TMZ. I love Page Six. But when the New York Times is reporting it, I'm at
1: this
0: least
1: is serious journalism.
0: You know, at least that we can take that to the bank, right?
1: Yeah, of course.
0: And so they say that source, like, they're actually confirming that they've talked to people and people in the know who don't want to go on the record because they were not, you know, permitted to talk about it. But they say that, in fact, yes, there will be 3 days happening at Madison Square Garden. But the other thing, and that's like for setup,
1: right,
0: event, takedown. But here's what we don't know. We know that there's going to be an event there that people keep referencing. In fact, the mayor of New York even referenced that Taylor Swift was getting married in New York. We don't know exactly what is going to happen at Madison Square Garden. That is it the actual ceremony? Some reporting now says there's going to be a smaller, intimate ceremony the day before for like 100 people. And then there will be an event at Madison Square Garden that may even include performances.
1: I mean, it's a wedding. Gotta have performances.
0: Yeah.
1: That is just fascinating to me. I hope we get pictures just because I'm a Swiftie. I want to see the pictures.
0: Yeah.
1: But also,
0: on a scale of 1 to Michael Ganger, what are you?
1: Scale of me to Michael Ganger. Well, That's a good question. Probably not as full Swiftie as Michael Ganger is, but I have the albums. I buy the physical discs when we get a new Taylor's version.
0: Mr. Media.
1: Yeah. So I do love the physical media. And I love her song for Toy Story 5. Like, I'm fine with her winning the Oscar for that song.
0: Yeah.
1: Let's bring it. Now, I sometimes think, like, you know, you're a big celebrity, you're getting married. Do you need, like, don't you want some sort of privacy for the event?
0: Well, that's why I think you're going to have that little smaller thing, right. Which, by the way, I'm like, 100 people is the smaller event. In my life, the smaller event would be like 10 people. The bigger event would be 100 people.
1: Ours was like, I think we had roughly 175 to 200 at our wedding.
0: Okay.
1: I think we invited 250.
0: Was it at Madison Square Garden?
1: You know, it was not. It was at the Gallagher Blue Darn Performing Arts Center in Cedar Falls, Iowa.
0: Oh.
1: Yeah.
0: That's delightful.
1: It was on, yes. We don't need to go into all the details, but yeah.
0: Well, why not? No, you don't have to. But so again, I think it tracks to me that there would be this smaller event where there, and we don't know where that's going to be. We don't know if that's a part of Madison Square Garden. Probably not. It sounds like it's a multi-day thing. So you could see where there would be an actual ceremony at a church or somewhere that we'll find out about after the fact. But then, you know, to have this sort of like big blowout for one to, well, the New York Times piece, if I remember correctly, said they quoted more than 1,000 people because originally we had heard 1,000.
1: Well, if you're going to rent out the garden, I mean, you can just block off half the seating or have like an open venue that looks like just full of 100 people.
0: And Petty Corner, do you think Blake Lively and Ryan Reynolds will be there?
1: Oh, God. I don't know because I feel like... No.
0: Okay.
1: If I were them, that's a tricky question.
0: If you were Blake and Ryan?
1: Yes. You know that that's going to be part of the dialogue is that it's going to turn into a Blake and Ryan thing where I would want the attention on me.
0: Yeah. So you're saying as Taylor Swift, you wouldn't invite them because you don't want the distraction. Invite them,
1: correct. Or if I was Blake and Ryan, I'd be like, no, we'll keep this about you. There's too much bad PR on our end. We're not going to take your day away from you.
0: Yeah.
1: I would love it, though, if this is actually nothing to do with a wedding.
0: And so, it was talk to me about that, like, because what's interesting is you're not alone. In the New York Times piece, and then there was another piece of reporting I read that said there are people on the ground, like janitors, police officers, that are like, we don't buy this. We haven't been told about... now, some people have been told there's a wedding, but other people are saying that are involved in the day-to-day stuff, they haven't heard anything about a wedding. So there is still this air of confusion.
1: Because if you let too many people in... then word is definitely going to leak unless you've got really ironclad NDAs that you are giving to everyone in that building. But you also know you can't trust everyone. So this very well could be this massive like concert that she's going to put out for people or like filming a documentary or, you know, whatever. Like it could be something.
0: But even if it is
1: different.
0: Just that like a big party for like 1,000 of your closest friends, like getting the word out a little bit is probably not a bad thing because it just it shows that people that you are literally on the lips of everyone. So giving people a little taste of it. I mean, she's an entertainer. This idea that, you know, Dawn talks about this because she just like wants to buy into the romance of it all.
1: Of course.
0: Why wouldn't you just have a cute little ceremony all alone and blah, blah, blah. And I get it. But at the end of the day, this is a like the largest entertainer in the world currently.
1: Yeah.
0: Of course, and she's going to have
1: it.
0: She, you know, very, it just stands to reason that she would have a very spectacle wedding.
1: I mean, if people like Kim Kardashian and Chris Humphries can have this massive do you remember that? I mean, I'm really dating myself here.
0: Because you were on the air
1: talking about it.
0: Yeah.
1: Going all out and the sponsors and that wedding, that marriage lasted like 3 months.
0: Yeah.
1: So this to me at least seems more warranted of a big spectacle than a Kim Kardashian wedding.
0: Yeah.
1: No offense to Chris Humphries if he's listening. I don't know if he does or not, but like
0: I don't know if he does, but because
1: he lives here, doesn't he?
0: I don't know if he's still here or not. But if he is, give us a call if you want to
1: 651-641-1071.
0: I will say the last time we talked about Chris Humphries was there was this woman. Do you remember Myla Sinanaj?
1: Excuse you?
0: Nobody remembers this. Nobody remembers this. What is she up to? Let me see if I can pull her up. Myla Sinanaj, I think, or Sinanaj.
1: Are you sure she's not synonymous with someone else? But I mean, as you look that up, you know, if this really is the wedding because it's doing it now before he starts you know, the fall football season while she's in between projects, like, great. Like, yeah. I want to see the pictures. Like, let's then lean in.
0: I think we're going to get some curated, you know, it's Taylor Swift, right?
1: It's 100%
0: there
1: curated.
0: There will be a commemorative something.
1: I want the plaque or the plate.
0: Some plate. Yeah, you want a commemorative plate.
1: Kind of like what Beyonce does. Everything Beyonce does is super curated to the letter, to the dot on the I. So, like, they're both like that. They're both entertainers where it's a very curated thing.
0: Absolutely.
1: There's no improv.
0: Myla Sinanaj dated Chris Humphries right after Kim, and then their relationship went south and she ended up squawking to the media. She was on this show with Colleen and myself.
1: Yeah.
0: I'm pretty sure we had her on. I'm 90% positive, because one of the things she accused Chris Humphries of was giving her a disease.
1: I do exactly what you're going to say.
0: Disease, a condition.
1: Yeah.
0: Which I think, you know, he vociferously denied, but that's how far back we
1: Stormy's taking a call right now. Maybe I shouldn't have given out my phone number.
0: Chris Humphries. All right.
1: These people are calling
0: us. We'll find out who's calling. And in the meantime, we are going to rest up because we've got blind items just around the corner.
1: Are you ready
0: to play?
1: Yes. And Ganger's ready. So we'll do it.
0: All right. We'll do Blinded by the Item when we come back on My Talk 107.1.
3: All month long on My Talk, Pride Speaks, presented in part by the Minnesota Orchestra, celebrating leaders and icons in our community, making a difference for LGBTQT+ Minnesotans. You may have heard of the annual TC Pride Parade referred to as the Ashley Rooks Pride Parade. But did you know who Ashley Rooks was? Well, let me tell you. It's been said that Ashley Rooks, a transgender woman, loved parades all her life. In the early 90s, she was the Minneapolis Aquitennial Grand Day Parade Chair and learned what it takes to organize and put on a large-scale parade. After attending the local Pride Parade, Ashley Rooks was disappointed with the disorganization and saw room to improve the free-for-all. And in 1993, took over command of the Twin Cities Pride Parade. Under her leadership, the parade grew from just 30 parade units in 92 to 270 units in 2000, the year of her untimely death. When Ashley Rooks passed away in the summer of 2000, Pride organizers decided to name the parade in her honor. We salute Ashley Rooks and invite you to join us at the parade Sunday, June 28th. See all the ways we're celebrating Pride this month at mytalk1071.com, keyword Pride.
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0: I'm Bradley Trainer,
12: and I'm Don McClain, and this is Blinded by the Item.
0: Blind items are celebrity gossip with the names left out.
12: Together, we'll play detective to figure out what the item is telling us about our favorite celebrity.
0: Good afternoon, and welcome to the Pride Edition
1: yes.
0: of Blinded by the Item. Unintentionally, though it may be. You may see next to me, not Dawn today, who is still out on her silent retreat. Don't worry, she'll be back after the July 4th holiday. In the meantime, today, in honor of Pride Month, we've asked the gayest person we know.
1: Liberace.
0: Yes. Otherwise known as Paul McGuire Grimes.
1: Thank you.
0: Nice the to Twin be here. Cities. The Liberace of the Twin Cities.
1: Who was
0: cities.
1: The guy, I always forget his name, who threw like confetti at the camera?
0: Oh, Rip Taylor.
1: Rip Taylor.
0: Rip Taylor. Bucket of confetti. Paul, thank you. Paul, for those of you who don't know, although if you watch Blinded by the Item, you know, he has his very own YouTube channel where he interviews, I don't know, the biggest celebrities in the world called Paul's Trip to the Movies.
1: Recent interviews include Tina Fey, Will Forte, Idris Elba, Emilia Alcock. Paul's Trip to the Movies on YouTube.
0: I mean, all the people we talk crap about, he actually has to talk to and not bring up Blind Item.
1: I hear this thing about you. Can you confirm if it's true?
0: We'd like you to do this,
1: but you
0: continue to say no.
13: One of those names you mentioned, Millie Alcock, and you're wearing your Superman
1: shirt.
13: She, of course, is Supergirl.
1: Yes. Yes, absolutely. That's why I wore it today.
13: Opens this weekend. You had the chance to see it?
1: I have seen it.
13: Nice.
1: Did not care for it.
13: Ooh.
1: You can find my review on my YouTube channel. That's what I'll say.
13: Ooh.
1: You can find out why I didn't care for it. She's great. I want to give her praise because she is really good in the role as Supergirl, and I would love to see her in more of these DC movies. It's just that this movie does not work.
0: Mm.
13: There you go. That's a little tease of what you can find at Paul's Trip to the Movies. Details over there and any other shows you might have thoughts or want to know his opinion of. You can find it all over there.
1: Yeah.
13: You want to get into some of these juicy bits of gossip with the names left out? You're so good at this game. And it's a challenge for me because I have to try to come up with blind ideas.
0: Yeah, you got to stump Paul. And we also have to keep Paul quiet. We got to slow him down a little bit because he's always like running out of the gate.
1: And that I quiz you.
0: Yeah, but it's because you know your job real well.
13: Yeah. Let's get it started with this blind item here today. There has been a constant ratings dip on this television show, and they are definitely looking for a spark. That is the reason why, or sorry, I should say, is that the reason why we're starting to hear that this A-minus list TV and movie actress slash producer and this B-list mostly TV actor are seemingly taking their on-screen narrative to another romantic level off-screen.
0: Mm-hmm.
13: Yeah, that's probably why, but I think most will agree this is a publicationship we would all love to see become real. There has been a constant ratings dip with this television show, and they're definitely looking for a spark. Is that the reason why we're starting to hear that the A-minus list TV and movie actress slash producer and this B-list mostly TV actor are seemingly taking their on-screen narrative to the next romantic level off the screen? Yeah, that's probably why, but I think most will agree this is a publicationship we could all get behind.
0: There's a lot of moving parts.
1: It is.
13: Really breaking it down, we have a television show with a constant ratings dip, it sounds like.
1: Is this like a broadcast network?
13: It is a network television show.
0: Okay. So a show that... Oh, okay. So it's a show on network television that is dealing with... Did you say constant or consistent? Like
13: it's a constant or a consistent ratings dip.
0: Okay, so it's like recently hit a rough patch.
13: It seems like, each season of this, it's kind of going... down, as shows tend to do, but taking a bit of a dip.
1: I'm thinking of like long running shows. Mm-hmm. I mean, we've got our Grey's Anatomy, we've got our Law and Order.
0: What about, let's differentiate this. Is it a comedy?
1: Okay.
0: Is it a comedy that I watch on a regular basis? Okay. So now
13: I'm pretty sure.
1: I'm wondering.
0: No, just your eyes. I was like,
1: I'm wondering what you watch because I feel like I know what you watch. And
0: well, there's only one network comedy that I watch.
1: Right.
13: I think this is it.
1: Abbott Elementary.
0: Yeah.
1: Oh.
13: According to the blind items, there's been a pretty consistent dip in ratings for Abbott Elementary. And is that the reason why we're starting to hear that?
1: Quinta Brunson.
13: Uh-huh.
1: And Tyler, what's his face?
0: I don't know but anyone's name outside of their characters.
13: Tyler James Williams is his name. According to the blind items, though, is that why we're starting to hear rumblings that Quinta Brunson and Tyler James Williams are taking their on-screen romance maybe to the next level off the screen? Yeah, that's probably why. But I think this is a publicationship that we would all love to get behind and see become real.
1: Are you finished with this season?
0: Now that you say that, I wanted to say yes, but now I think so. Yeah.
1: I mean,
0: because didn't they go to a conference?
1: Yes.
0: Yeah.
1: Yeah. Yeah. Yeah. So if people don't know, this season, their characters kind of fell in love, were in a relationship, and then they broke up due to a road trip and the needs of a road trip. And then it's like, well, they or won't they get back together?
0: Yeah.
1: So I kind of feel like that's what they're trying to maybe play out now in real life.
13: Yeah.
1: And they're super cute. It's a super cute kind of Jim and Pam type relationship on screen.
0: Yeah, I could see that the blind in the sense that it's saying, you know, the audience would love it, sure, but it sounds like it's probably just a publicationship to boost some ratings.
1: Mm-hmm.
0: But honestly, I don't care. Like, I don't know. Like, the ratings in this regard don't determine whether or not I'm going to watch the show because I love it.
1: Right.
0: So I haven't been aware of any.
1: And we, you know, we'll watch it through Hulu. Like, sometimes we get a little behind and then we catch up on Hulu. Yeah. Ratings these days for broadcast network, like how there's so many different ways to measure that.
0: Yeah. Tell me about it.
13: And then we did just get the news here about a week ago that Quinta Brunson has went ahead and signed a 5-year overall deal with Disney's 20th Century or 20th Television.
0: Good.
13: So she was, even though this show is on obviously ABC and Hulu, she actually had an exclusive deal with Warner Brothers. From a production standpoint.
0: Oh, okay.
13: So a lot of her other projects that she's worked on is actually over at Warner Brothers. Now she is going to sign on with Disney for 5 years. So
1: it gets messy in the TV space and who knows what.
0: Yeah. I just love her.
1: Oh, she's great.
0: She's just a force
1: she's
0: to be
1: very
0: reckoned
1: talented.
0: With. So talented. Yes.
13: Mm-hmm. So there you go. And yeah, you might not, I mean, many might, there's so many different things she does. Obviously, she was just in Zootopia 2 voicing a character, but a lot of her TV shows like Big Mouth and a lot of different things she's behind too. So there you go. You guys got it. Nicely done.
1: Great.
13: Fantastic start. Let's see how this one goes as we roll into another publationship. And speaking of them, ironically, I think, Paul, you were in the last time we discussed this publationship between an A-minus list reality star / model / wannabe actress and this foreign-born A-list actor. What was supposed to be a long-term contract deal was doomed from the start. Even the few times they appeared together, the actor couldn't fake it enough to actually spend that much time with her.
1: Wow.
13: Speaking of publationships, and ironically, I do think Paul was in the last time we talked about this one, between an A-minus list reality star / model / wannabe actress.
1: God.
13: And this foreign-born A-list actor, what was supposed to be a long-term contract deal was doomed from the start, mostly because even the few times they had to appear together, the actor couldn't even fake it enough to spend that much time with her.
1: Well, this is actually not who I thought it was.
13: Oh,
1: I was thinking it was Charlie D'Amelio, because we did talk about her the last time we were here.
13: Correct, but no, this is not it.
1: Yeah, okay, good.
0: So let's just stretch it out a little bit, because I'm not 100% confident in my answer.
1: I have another.
0: I don't know if it's what you're thinking, but
1: okay.
13: An A-minus list reality star / model / wannabe actress and a foreign-born A-list actor.
0: Well, what's coming to your mind right now?
1: I was thinking of Addison Rae, but she's not really a reality star. She just is a YouTuber. I guess that's reality.
0: Okay. So I was going down a different road, but I don't think this is true. So then it's making me doubt whether or not this
1: is
0: the correct
13: road. Where were you heading down?
0: I was heading down a Kardashian-Jenner route.
13: That's a fun road.
0: Yeah. So it's not like Kendall and
1: Jacob Elordi.
13: No, it is not. Two of them, like, by the way, have been most recently seen in Australia having some.
1: My God,
0: these
1: can do so much, but he does
0: they
1: not
0: must
1: need
0: have
1: this.
0: So many frequent flyer
1: he
0: miles.
1: He and Timmy do not need this. I don't know why. Okay, we don't have time.
0: Don't they, though, for long term?
1: No.
0: You don't think?
1: They're both great enough actors that they can actually have their talent.
0: But is acting enough anymore?
1: It should be. Sorry to be old, but like, God.
0: You don't got
1: to
0: apologize around me.
1: Us two old queens.
13: Yeah. Well, to be fair, you could kind of ask that of this A-list foreign-born actor who also seemingly probably doesn't need it, but looking to get into a contract deal with a A-minus list reality star slash model slash wannabe actress.
1: Is it a Joe Alwyn?
13: It is not.
1: Is he British?
13: He is British.
0: Okay. He's a Brit. It's not like a Barry Keogh. Oh, no, he's Irish.
13: Yes.
1: Kit Harington? Oh, he's married.
13: Geez, between you and Leah, I think someone has said Kit Harington every day for the past five days.
0: She tries to make Kit Harington
1: I think I've heard her say it, so that's why his name is in my head.
0: To be fair, I did have a brief affair with Keith Harington.
1: Who didn't?
0: In my mind.
1: When Sebastian Stan's married.
13: Mm-hmm.
0: I had a name. It's not, no.
13: All right, let's just replay it here. Speaking of publicationships, Paul was actually in the last time we talked about this one. Between an A-minus list reality star slash model slash wannabe actress, focus maybe on that, and this foreign-born A-list actor. It was supposed to be a long-term deal, but he was... couldn't even stand being in the same room with her for the short amount of times they were supposed to be, and that's why things came to an end quickly.
0: This is not Paul Mescal, is it?
13: It is not.
1: Okay. So it's not,
0: is he with someone?
1: Gracie Abrams.
0: Go Gracie Abrams. Mm-hmm.
1: I do like her music. I'm trying to now go to the reality star, wannabe actor.
0: Oh, reality star. So she's got her own television show.
13: Yep. She's an A-minus list reality.
1: Is there Brooks Nader? Who?
0: Yes.
1: Oh, yeah. Oh, yep. It's my guy, Taron Egerton.
13: Yeah, there you go. According to the blind.
1: That is a publicationship.
13: Well, it's not anymore because speaking of publicationships, last time we went ahead and talked about Taron Egerton and Brooks Nader. What was supposed to be a long-term contract deal was doomed from the start, mostly because Taron couldn't stand to be anywhere near Brooks Nader.
1: For multiple reasons.
13: And he couldn't
1: even
13: fake it enough to spend any time with her.
0: We're basically Statler and Waldorf. It was just so obvious every time they were out, whether they were on the beach together, whether they were, you know.
1: And there's also no connection between them. Like, how would they have met? What circles would they have run in to make it be like, oh, yeah, that's
0: how
1: why
0: a Brooks Nader and a Taron Egerton.
1: Yes, correct. Again, he can let his talent, speaking of letting their talent speak for themselves, he's such a great actor, singer, performer. He can let his talent ride.
0: Your talent is great, but it's not getting you it's not getting you your name out there. It's not getting, you know, the visibility that you need in this economy.
1: But Brooks Nader is not going to help that. Stop trying to make a Brooks Nader happen.
0: Well, she keeps trying to make a lot of different things happen with celebrities. I do think, though, what is he doing now? Because he's doing something.
13: This publication happened, it was literally 2 weeks before Apex came out on Netflix.
0: Oh, yeah.
1: With Charlize Theron.
13: Yes.
1: Great movie. I thought it was fun.
0: So that's exactly why they were together.
13: Yep. That's what we said at the time.
0: And Paul, again, the talent doesn't get eyeballs.
1: It's my eyeballs.
0: Well, that's your job, man.
1: And he was naked in that movie, so there's lots of eyeballs. Yeah, you see butt.
0: Oh, okay.
1: He's swinging from a tree branch.
0: Oh,
13: okay.
0: It's like, what's swinging?
1: Well, I didn't see that swinging.
13: She, of course, is going to be in the upcoming Baywatch television show.
1: Oh, that's right.
13: Very excited about.
1: Yeah, I've got the DVR set.
0: TikTok-a-palooza.
1: Oh, that's right. Because like Stephen Amell is like the name star in that, and everyone else is like, who are you?
13: Yeah, but
1: one of those Amell brothers,
13: Livy Dunn. So again, like you said, a lot of influencer vibe here. A lot of influencers.
0: Her name kind of says it all. No shade, because I don't know, and I'm sure it's great and they're talented. But
13: that's so funny. Livy Dunn is one of the most followed women on the history.
0: Yeah.
1: Are you serious?
13: Internet. Yeah, she was a former athlete. She was a gymnast at LSU, and I would be willing to bet her followers are
0: insane.
13: Man,
0: But two
1: Livy Dunn.
0: Aging homosexuals. 5.2 million followers.
1: She's 23. That's why we don't know who she
13: is. 8 million on TikTok.
0: Yeah. Well, and that explains exactly why she's in Baywatch, yep. And people yeah. laugh.
14: I get it.
0: But this is the economy we live in, the TikTok economy.
1: And I just want to tease everyone that we don't know what a Livy Dot is, but when I got to the studio today, you were doing an auction for Ann Miller. And I was like, ooh, yeah. Ann Miller, the dancer.
0: I was bidding in an Ann Miller auction. Oh, yes. My God. Oh, my God. Speaking what? Of which, I need to find out if I'm like, if I won.
1: Okay.
13: Oh, boy.
1: Okay, Mike, okay. You tease the next blind yeah. while Bradley looks at his Ann Miller auction.
13: To see this. Let's.
0: I completely forgot.
1: That's a tease for a segment later in the show, okay. People on YouTube.
13: Let's do another blind item here. Then we'll get to the results of the auction that we've all been talking about here around the studio. The recent story was the compromise between this permanent A-list actor and the longtime significant other. We told you, despite her best efforts, he will never marry her, and the recent leaked position on the issue and the kind words spoken are going to have to do. Speaking of that A-lister, his as high on the list ex is once again pushing the greatest mother of all time narrative with this whole celibacy farce. Oh. So we've got three different people here. We've got, again, this was a long blind, I apologize,
0: yeah, that's
13: but
0: fine.
13: This recent story was the compromise between a permanent A-list actor and a significant other. Despite her best efforts, he was never going to marry her, and the leaked position on the issue and the kind words are going to have to do. We'll leave that part alone for now. And then speaking of that A-lister, the guy we're looking for, his as high on the list ex is once again pushing this I'm the greatest mother of all time narrative with her whole celibacy farce. So
1: I feel like we've heard about this mother of the year.
13: Yeah.
0: Celibacy. That's
1: I don't
0: what's
1: know who's celibate
0: me.
1: These days.
13: Well, this person's claiming they have been for about a decade.
1: Oh, yes.
13: Uh-huh.
1: Who is this?
0: Okay, so A-list.
13: A permanent A-list actor, yeah, and then an ex who's nearly as high.
0: Oh.
13: Mm-hmm.
0: Okay, I don't know this because of any particular story I've seen, but when I think about, like, this, it just smells like a very formerly very A-list Hollywood couple
13: mm-hmm.
0: who cannot figure out how to end each other.
1: Oh, but it's not a goop.
13: Nope.
0: And they are still locking horns in a courtroom.
1: Oh, Brad and Angelina.
0: Mm-hmm.
13: And then,
0: I didn't
13: of course,
0: know she was
13: Brad's
0: them.
13: Longtime girlfriend,
0: Inez de Ramon.
13: According to the blind items, a recent story was the compromise between Brad and Inez because, as we've told you multiple times in the blinds, he is never going to marry her despite her best efforts. And the recent leaked story, which was basically like, even though she's a part of the family now, he has no intention of ever marrying her, like we've been telling you for months.
1: Is she like 25 or something? And he's like 50, 52 or whatever. Not saying that age matters, but yeah. Like
0: 33.
1: Oh, okay.
13: And then there's also this whole narrative that, again, Angelina continues to push to try to say, hey, I'm the greatest mother of all time. And this whole celibacy farce, she recently once again has doubled down on the fact that she has not dated in over a decade and is more concerned about raising her kids and her family.
1: I guess I've not heard the celibacy part.
13: Yeah.
1: But when you hear these storylines, it's all about how the kids are dropping Pitt from their name, doing their own thing, but Angelina's always with them.
13: Yep.
1: One's going to college, one's in a movie, one's over here, over there.
0: We did have some pushback the last time we talked about this and the kids changing their name in the comments, and I don't remember verbatim, but it was essentially saying, like, that's kind of overblown that there's like two camps on the internet, right? You've got like the Angelina people and the Brad people. I think more these days you've got Brad defenders online, people that are ready to come and jump into the comments about defending him despite like all the bad press. I just think the both of them together are extremely privileged, wealthy humans that could probably figure out their legal problems in less than 7 years, has it been? 6-7 years?
13: Yeah, something like that.
0: I mean, it's just absurd.
1: I think this is a classic example of people did not like the woman ever. Mm-hmm. So it's much easier to dunk on her than the cool hot guy that seems chill. We want to be with the chill hot guy.
0: Yeah.
1: But the crazy...
0: Well, because guys all want to be him and the ladies all want to be with him.
1: Yeah. We don't like Jen Aniston. We don't want to be with the chill hot guy.
0: Yeah.
1: But the crazy...
0: Well, because guys all want to be him and the ladies all want to be with him.
1: Yeah. We don't like Jen Aniston. We don't like Angelina. 10 years.
13: It was 10 years. Officially filed for divorce September 19th.

0: ended, and that's where they allegedly had this explosive fight, called into our show and told us that he was, like, you know, belligerent, had peed on a...
1: on the tarmac or something?
0: Peed on the tarmac, allegedly. So that, you know, happened, like, while we were on the air, and we're like, what's this?
1: Breaking
0: and then,
1: news.
0: Sure enough, we find out they're getting divorced. And
2: yeah. This is where he allegedly not only physically abused her, but then also choked and struck their child.
0: Yeah.
2: So that was... Yeah. And it's, and we've talked about this too. It's like we all grew. I mean, a lot of people grew up with Brad Pitt, so it was like he was like, you know what I mean. We're it's been such. We've watched him since.
1: I would say we also have kind of grown up with Angelina Jolie since the TV movie Gia, and then she won the Oscar for Girl Interrupted, and that was.
0: I was definitely Team
1: ago.
0: Angelina over Team Jen, but I know that that was uncomfortable at that point.
1: Yeah, it's kind of wild
0: because you're just you get caught up. It's like sports. You pick a team.
2: Yep.
0: And I get that. You know, that's irrational and superficial, but I think everybody kind of does it. Mm-hmm. You just have to accept it and then not be too much of a jerk about it.
2: Let's dig into another blind item here. Be sure to like and subscribe. Hit that notification bell. Bradley, why don't you remind everybody that, as you mentioned, Dawn's not going to be back until after the break. And after today, we're not going to be back until after
0: the
2: 4th of July.
0: Thank you for the opportunity to remind the audience. It's going to be dark for the next week. That is, our show will be dark on YouTube. There will be replays available of our radio show on My Talk, which you can download as a podcast or you can listen to Monday through Friday live on the... recorded live. Yep. You know what I'm saying. You can listen to replays on the radio next week, but our YouTube channel will be dark, and then we'll be back on the 6th.
1: Well, it might be kind of fun for viewers if you want to watch the YouTube. Go back to some old episodes and see which one of these either came true or were predicted or, oh, I forgot who that person was already because their 10 minutes of fame were up.
0: It's a good idea.
2: Always fun to do, yeah. No
0: and
2: doubt.
0: You could just like search the Paul ones too if you just wanted to watch them. Paul, because he's been on several episodes.
1: I have, actually. There's a whole sub playlist.
2: We should create
1: channel.
2: A playlist.
1: For all the different guests that come in. Leah's playlist, my playlist.
0: Yeah, for sure.
1: Yeah.
2: And not to give you more homework, but if you do that and you find a really fun one that you're like, wow, this one's crazy, send us an email. Let us know about it. And we will talk about it when we make our return. So it's kind of fun to look back at some of the blinds that came right and some that maybe never happened.
0: Because you do a good job of keeping track of that, but not like we don't get to all of them, and I guarantee there are a lot of ones that come true and we're like, hey, we told you about that a week ago.
2: Let's do this blind item here. This C-list actor, known for literally one role, okay, maybe like one and a half, says it was creative reasons why he wasn't in attendance to honor the show that his most famous role was featured on. But really it was because he never got the invite. His B-list co-star, who also has a network sitcom, wasn't invited, so why in the heck would he be? This C-list actor, known for one role, maybe one and a half roles, can say it was creative differences why he wasn't in attendance to honor the show that that role was featured on. But really, it was because he never got the invite. His B-list co-star, who has their own network sitcom, wasn't invited, so why in the heck does he think he would have been?
0: You know what it is?
1: I do, but I don't know the guy's name. But
0: so
1: I know the event.
2: That's why it's a C-list.
1: Exactly. Yeah. And this was this show came out and was really after our time. So like we're not the target demographic, but we certainly know of the show. We know the star of the show. The star this show made this star into two personalities.
0: Two personalities. Yeah. One person and two personalities.
1: Correct.
0: Mm-hmm. So they played two roles.
1: Yeah. It's the best of both worlds.
0: Evil twin.
2: The best of both worlds.
1: No, not an evil twin, just an alternate personality.
2: Nobody's perfect if you don't know this one.
1: Right. And they just celebrated like a 20th anniversary and they did a big special.
0: Okay, give me another
2: Bradley, life's what you make it. You'll always find your way back home if you don't get this one.
1: She came out like a wrecking ball.
0: Oh, Hannah Montana.
2: There you go. Yes.
1: That was obvious.
0: Of course I needed the,
1: so obvious.
0: Like, the obvious one.
2: You won't know the C-lister, but do you guys know the B-lister that's referenced in this one who also didn't get the invite, who has a network sitcom?
1: That I didn't get either.
2: Okay.
0: The network sitcom.
2: Who's the, maybe after Miley, the biggest star on Hannah Montana.
0: Mm-hmm. We talked about this.
1: Brenda Song?
2: Nope.
0: It's a he.
2: No, it's not.
0: Oh, it's a she.
2: Yep. She has a hit network television show right now.
1: Gosh.
2: She's the biggest name outside of Billy Ray and Miley on this show.

0: Again, yeah. Did not watch it.
1: I feel like we talked about this. But she
0: and she didn't get an invite either.
2: She didn't get an invite.
0: Because it's not Amanda Bynes or anything like that.
2: It is
0: that.
2: Not.
0: It's
2: no.
0: Like before their time.
2: At least the blind item is saying that. She claims that she was busy on this hit CBS sitcom, which is
1: Two Broke Girls,
2: which is a spinoff of an extremely successful show.
0: Got it. It's Emily Osment, right?
2: It's actually a spinoff of a spinoff.
0: Yeah. She's on like George and Maddie's premarital first marriage before the Big Bang Theory, whatever the heck it's called. It's got this really long title. Like, it's a spinoff of Young Sheldon, which was a spinoff of Big Bang, but like, I'm now confused at where we're at in the universe.
2: There are so many spinoffs.
0: And there's another one coming to HBO.
2: Emily Osment is her name. Georgie and Mandy's First Marriage is the name of that CBS sitcom that people really like.
0: Yeah,
2: but according to the blind items, by the way, the guy we were looking for, his name is Mitchell Musso.
0: Okay.
2: He's the C-lister that, again, I wasn't expecting you guys to necessarily know. He also voices a pretty regular character on Phineas and Ferb.
0: Phineas and Ferb.
2: Yeah. But according to the blind items, if Mitchell Musso, who's known for one role, is claiming that it was creative differences for why he did not decide to be on the Hannah Montana reunion, but really he was never invited. If Emily Osment wasn't invited, do we really think Mitchell Musso was going to be invited according
0: but
2: to the blind
0: like,
2: items?
0: Why weren't any of them invited? That's odd to me. If you're celebrating the 20th anniversary of the show and it's Disney, like just invite everyone.
3: Well, maybe there was some personality differences.
0: I mean, was Miley even there? Like, I don't even know.
2: She was there,
0: I didn't watch it.
2: Miley was there. The most controversial person who was there was Alex Cooper. I heard, that was actually the best part, because Alex Cooper kind of sat down with Miley. They had a very in-depth conversation about the show. I'm just telling you what I heard.
0: I'm bored.
2: The rest of it was literally Miley and Tish going through, like, her old closet wardrobe. Like, that's what this reunion was.
3: In which she made six figures, I'm sure.
2: Oh, easily, yeah.
0: There's a really great scene in The Golden Girls where Rose is going off on a story and it pans to Sophia and she's fallen asleep at the fridge. And I literally just had that happen to me. You started talking about Hannah Montana and...
3: I'd much rather talk about Golden Girls episodes.
2: Alex Cooper.
0: Oh, Alex Cooper. Yeah, like, what are we doing...
2: He, by the way, is claiming that if this was another episode or if this was a movie, he would have absolutely been excited to be a part of it. He did not think it was done well, and he didn't want to be a part of what they called the reunion.
3: Oh, well, maybe he has actual standards, but from a PR standpoint, why wouldn't you just...
0: Exactly.
3: Yeah.
2: Yeah. We have another... person to talk about that is uncomfortable, especially given the subject matter, but... It long before we had the Summer House drama that was the Bravo Universe drama that just cut through the cultural zeitgeist, we had Scandoval.
0: Yes, we did.
2: Well, guess what? Scandoval 2.0.
3: I was going to say, what happened? How did this pop out of nowhere? And
0: because his girlfriend like abused him or like roughened him up or something.
2: Well, that's what we heard. And now we have video evidence. Of
3: to the contrary.
2: The other side of it.
0: No.
2: So let me fill everybody in with what's happened. So Tom Sandoval, we found out late yesterday, actually filed for a restraining order against his girlfriend and his girlfriend's father. So Victoria Lee Robinson, a longtime girlfriend. This is literally the girl that he got with as soon as everything kind of settled after the whole Scandoval situation. They've been together for a couple of years. And then Will Robinson, went out drinking. They went out drinking one night, and I guess there was a massive argument, and it didn't sound like fights were uncommon between the two players here, but according to the initial report and the actual court filings that TMZ acquired, is that Tom said he was in an argument with his girlfriend. She got physical with him to the point that he had scars on his face and blood running down his face. He was trying to protect himself, so he locked himself in a bedroom door. At which point, his girlfriend's dad busted a hole through the door, and as is officially put in the police filings, a la The Shining, stuck his head through and smiled and said, "I'm going to bleep you up." And then he called the police, and Victoria, his girlfriend, was arrested that night. That's what we found out late yesterday.
0: So what's the video?
3: Well, and we saw the hole in the door.
2: We saw the hole in the door. It was... shocking that a human, you know, pulled that off.
3: It's not like one of those hi, I'm in my 20s and I got a little mad and maybe put a little dent in the wall.
0: Yeah.
2: He didn't need an axe on that door. That was a pretty flimsy door, but he got through it. But then a video came out late last night of the patio the three of them were on prior to it. It's Tom Sandoval walking out of the screen door, screaming at Victoria Lee, his girlfriend. He realized that she was recording him. He reached down to try to get the phone that she was recording with. And when he reached down and kind of got physical, the dad grabs him, pulls him off, to which point Tom throws the dad on a lit fire.
0: Stop.
3: Like ass first.
2: Fire pit.
0: Right. How did I miss this video? Yeah.
2: And he rolled into the lit fire pit, rolled back out, and at that point, Tom sprinted inside. Dad comes sprinting after him, and then you imagine that's where the door events happen. But that's the latest.
3: It's far more of a, like, these people.
2: Yeah.
3: Right? Also, don't be grabbing a phone out of a woman's hand when she's recording you being your worst self.
2: Yeah.
3: Because that's never going to end well.
0: No.
3: Yeah, I don't know these people. So when I saw this, Mike, I was like, I need context because I thought we had, like, is this new? But you're saying basically this is just stuff that's been revealed recently, so.
2: This literally just broke yesterday. Yeah. And I will say Tom Sandoval has done an amazing job at PR rehabilitation. Like, after the whole Scandoval thing, he appeared on Special Forces. He appeared on Traitors. He kind of got a lot of, like, his goodwill back, I feel like, with the general public. And then something like this happens, this video comes out, and I think he lost every goodwill he ever got back. But again, she was actually the one who was arrested after the police got there and investigated the whole situation.
3: Yeah.
2: And he was granted a restraining order against her and the father. So maybe there's even more to it than just this. The images of his face are very graphic as well. Like, there were some pretty substantial cuts and bleeding and stuff. So I wasn't there.
0: I know that people like Tom Sandoval need to make a living.
2: Yeah.
0: However, wouldn't you maybe think, I'm going to step away from the camera for a while and get my life back in order?
2: Well, there's, yeah.
3: Unless your job is to be in front of the camera and live a life, not necessarily the actual life. It's like creating things to suit this camera that's in your face that you can make money off of. I don't know. You just wonder how much having cameras on you heightens, you know, your actions.
0: Yeah.
3: Because you're like, you know that you're, I don't know, the narrative's going to play out and you want to create it. I don't know.
0: Too much.
2: Yeah.
3: Too much.
2: A lot happening. So there you go. That is just the latest. I just wanted to bring that up because that's probably a name you're going to start seeing popping up in the headlines.
3: I saw it and I was just like, I, because it's like the Alex Earl stuff. Like, I don't know them.
2: Yeah.
3: I need like explainers.
0: You need like Ann Miller.
2: That's why we're here.
3: Yeah. Now, if you want to talk about a Hollywood feud,
0: Jimmy, Betty, and Joan
3: Crawford.
2: Did you win, by the way? You didn't follow up.
3: Oh, well, I have to. Okay, so it's a long story. Okay. I can't log in to my account to find out, so I'm going to have to wait until. But this is why it's a good tease. What are you laughing at?
2: We're all going to eagerly wait until July 6th when we find out whether or not
0: she's going to get those eyelashes. Tights.
2: Okay. Oh, Ann Miller.
3: Actually, you want to hold on for 30 seconds?
2: Yeah,
3: okay, you two talk.
0: We'll banter.
2: Okay, we'll talk.
0: You know, like, this is, you and Brittany were talking about West Wilson and that whole crap.
2: Yeah.
0: And I say that because I have such a zero interest in Summer House and that triad.
2: Yeah.
0: And like, why are we giving these people a platform? Why do we think that he needs to go on Traitors? I don't care. Give me real people on Traitors. I know you were thinking, his next move is going to be on Traitors. And that very well could be the case, but I don't want that.
2: The shocking thing is, and whether you'll, and I don't necessarily like it either. I'm not a Bravo person.
0: I'm not either.
2: These two stories, the Scandoval story and Summer House, has somehow punched right through with what traditionally is, Bravo, I don't watch that stuff. Or I've talked about this multiple times on Blinded. There's people I'll talk to in normal life. Hey, what do you do for a living? I start talking about these people, and there's like, I don't really follow pop culture. I don't follow any of the reality show stuff. But that Summer House stuff, man, that's crazy. I think it's such a relatable thing. You have a best friend who's dating the guy that you used to be with, and there's this like connective tissue that I think is really relatable for people, and I think that's why.
0: I guess, and maybe it's because we know how the sausage is made, that it doesn't even feel real, so it doesn't seem relatable to me. I've played this game before with people where people are like, oh, that celebrity's gay. I'm like, Do you not? How do you not know this?
3: What did I miss? Who are we talking about?
0: So it's like Paul outing people based on rumors.
2: 20 seconds. It's been like 4 minutes, Bradley. We're deep into every conspiracy.
3: No, okay, I like it. I want to know really quickly. It says that it is ending now. I am currently the high bidder on a
0: Why
3: lot.
0: Didn't you bring your laptop in here so you can like deal with it? We can run the show.
3: No, it's fine. It's fine. It's
0: this
3: a lot
0: Ann
3: of...
0: Ann Miller tights.
3: Ann Miller eyelashes.
0: Please.
3: A box of Anne eyelashes worn by Ms. Anne Miller herself. So fingers crossed.
2: Well, despite
3: kids.
2: The massive Anne Miller fandom that I know is in the comments, let's get one more blind item in here before we wrap things up today, or else I'm going to get yelled at in the comments. if you look it up, this is a pretty wild one, too. If you look it up, this foreign-born A-list actor has two kids, though he is never seen with the first one since the divorce, and that's because it's not really his kid.
0: Whoa.
2: His supermodel ex was actually knocked up by a rich dude who she spent the entirety of their fake marriage with. But to keep things everything status quo, he leaned into the whole daddy thing. It was one of the best acting performances he's ever done. Wow.
0: So this is an actor.
2: Yes. If you look it up, this foreign-born A-list actor has two kids, though he's never seen with the first one since the divorce, and it's because it's not really his kid. His supermodel ex was actually knocked up by a rich dude that she spent pretty much the entirety of their fake marriage sleeping with. And to keep everything status quo, though, he leaned into the whole daddy thing, and that has been one of his best acting performances.
0: I'm trying to think of supermodels that are married to actors.
3: Have we talked about this as a publationship before, or this person as a...
2: I honestly thought the marriage between them two, we thought they were probably... I don't think there was a lot of publationship talk between the two of them. And if it was, it was before my time, because again, they were married a while ago. He's been with another... Again, he's actually had a child with another A-lister since this relationship.
0: So he has like three kids.
2: He has two kids.
0: Two.
2: One is with the supermodel ex that he was married to.
0: Okay.
3: Got it.
2: In the early 10s.
0: Yeah.
3: Early 10s.
2: And then he had another child more recently with another A-lister. But since that, these two have actually broken up as well, and she's with a different A-lister.
0: Oh, my word.
2: But let's not focus on all that.
3: Okay.
2: Again, A-list, foreign-born actor.
3: Foreign-born A-list.
2: We know him to have a couple of kids.
0: Not a Jude Law.
2: No.
0: Not a Ewan McGregor.
2: Nope.
3: But a Brit.
2: But a Brit.
0: Colin Farrell.
2: Nope.
3: Benedict Cumberbatch.
2: You're naming all of his contemporaries. This is perfect. You're
0: almost
2: there.
0: So older.
2: Well, I guess not old. I mean,
3: they're around the same age.
2: Yeah, he's not quite 50 yet.
0: Oh.
2: But he had he's a franchise actor. He's had a couple of massive franchises.
3: He's Lord of the Rings?
2: Yeah.
0: So he's an Orlando Bloom.
2: Yep.
3: Oh.
0: Because he had a kid with Miranda Kerr.
2: That's supermodel. The supermodel.
3: So
2: according to the blind items, again, these are the blind items talking. I just got to put that one out there.
3: Allegedly.
2: Allegedly, Orlando Bloom is never seen with his son, Flynn, 15 years old, because that's Amanda Kerr and his child, who, according to the blind items, isn't actually his child. I've seen some of these pictures.
0: Pictures of Orlando Bloom.
2: I know you have.
3: Well.
0: Who hasn't?
3: On a kayak, a paddleboard, remember that?
0: Yeah. Doesn't you don't forget that.
3: No.
0: Happy bride.
2: No matter how hard you try, you can't forget that. But Miranda Kerr.
3: No matter how hard you try, Mike.
2: I know. And then he was with Katy Perry. That's where he had Daisy with Katy Perry. Again, the kid looks like his. I don't know if I buy this, but it's a blind item. There you go.
3: Yeah. Well, it wouldn't be the first.
2: Yeah.
3: Questioned paternity in Hollywood. So
2: let me fill
3: in
2: the blinds real quickly here before we wrap things up today. But according to the blind items, it is Orlando Bloom that, if you look it up, has two children, although he never spends any time with Flynn. That's because it's not actually his kid. That was the one that Miranda Kerr had with the rich guy who got her pregnant while the two of them were in a fake marriage. But just to keep things status quo, he leaned into the daddy thing, and it was one of his better acting performances.
0: And that was around, like, I think Lord of the Rings time, or maybe afterward, or Pirates maybe, and he was trying to keep his career going.
2: Yeah.
3: Yeah. I wonder where his career is headed next, because I feel like he has not done a lot lately.
0: Correct.
2: I don't know. I think they are all really, really hoping Johnny Depp can get clean, because I don't think Johnny Depp is clean right now. And if he was, we'd be getting the six Pirates of the Caribbean.
3: Exactly. We would have had
0: Keira Knightley would come back.
2: Keira's ready. Orlando's ready. Mm-hmm. And I think it's all on Johnny.
0: Yeah.
3: We're ready. And we will be every Monday through Friday live on the radio on My Talk. wherever you get your podcast, make sure you download, subscribe, and leave us a review. But at the end of the day, we'd love for you to head over to our YouTube channel, like, subscribe, and tell all your friends about
0: Blinded by the Item.
3: Bye! We'll be back soon!
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13: Anything interesting?
14: Well, for the second time this season, a Love Island USA contestant has been kicked off the show for using a racial slur. Alana Kaiser will no longer appear on season 8. Peacock has confirmed this after video surfaced on social media of her singing along to the slur in a song. Additionally, users have circulated an Instagram comment and Snapchat message in which she uses the same slur. Now, Kaiser's exit follows that of Vanessa Montgomery, who was booted off the show for the same reason before season 8 even premiered. In some other news, Peacock's newsroom sitcom The Paper has set its slate for season 2's guest stars, which include John Lovitz and Andy Richter. The series, a loose spinoff of The Office, returns on September 9th with new episodes. And in season 2, Ned searches for a journalistic crusade after sweeping the Ohio Journalism Awards. So he goes after a local private club, but it puts the Toledo truth teller in jeopardy. And finally, the season 3 premiere of House of the Dragon racked up 21.5 million global viewers in its first 3 days of availability. That total represents a slight decrease, though, of 8% from the 3-day viewership total achieved by season 2's premiere in 2024. The second season managed to cross 23.4 million viewers in just 3 days, though it should be noted that season 3 is competing for viewership along with every other TV show out there with the FIFA World Cup. The entire world is literally watching soccer right now, so no surprise if we're seeing some dip in some TV ratings because people love the sports ball. All right, that'll wrap up the dirt for this hour. For more entertainment news, go to mytalk1071.com. You can also download the MyTalk app.
15: And keep me informed of any developments.
4: Of course we will. That's what we do. MyTalk 1071. 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No.

0: Dorothy. Oh, that's good. That's good. Good afternoon. Welcome back to the adventure.
1: I was wondering if it was going to go into a clip, and I was like, try to name what the clip was.
0: No, you're the clip, ma'am. Good afternoon. Welcome back to the Adventures of Bradley and Dawn. Today, it's the Adventures of Bradley and Paul, Paul McGuire Grimes, the only person who loves Golden Girls as much as I do, at least that's, you know, here
1: building,
0: in my talk, yes. Because there are plenty
1: of
0: Golden
1: Girls
0: fans.
1: My husband Ryan knows it and loves it even more than I do.
0: Exactly. I wish I could say the same for my significant other, but that is not the case.
1: Excuse me, Jamie.
0: Although, this is the best compliment he has given it. We'll be watching every once in a while, and he'll go, you know, that actually is kind of funny. And you're like, yeah.
2: Oh, wow, okay. Yeah. That actually is kind of funny.
0: Like, he'll walk in the room and be like, and then start watching, go, that actually holds up.
1: So what, you don't like, go between Hallmark and CMT every night to see which has the better episodes?
0: So you're
1: like
0: better
1: we
0: at
1: do?
0: This than I am. Like, my thing was, I would, it's on my phone. On my Apple TV or whatever I've purchased the seasons or whatever. So I just listen to episodes, and typically I'll just listen to them in my ear as I fall asleep or something like that. But I haven't watched them sitting like on a couch in my living room for a long time.
1: Oh God.
0: So you're much better.
1: How
0: at
1: we
0: that.
1: Love falling asleep.
0: Yeah. Well, that's the problem, is I don't want to fall asleep on my couch.
1: Fine by me. I mean, we still go upstairs.
0: Yeah. But anyway, Paul and I could talk about Golden Girls literally for 3 hours and amuse ourselves, but I don't know that you find that amusing, although I will say
2: I think they
0: Golden
2: do.
0: Girls is so much more widely appreciated than it ever has been.
1: And it continues to grow. Like, it's
0: and
1: not slowing down.
0: It transcends
1: down.
0: Generations.
1: It really does.
0: And people now know about Golden Palace. Like, people will come to me and they'll be like, you know, they had a spinoff season called Golden
1: and like,
0: Palace.
1: You
0: I'm
1: don't
0: like,
1: say.
0: Ma'am, look, I had CD-ROMs with those episodes. I did not have VHS tapes of those episodes, but I did have VHS tapes of the original series when it aired.
1: Yeah.
0: And then, of course, the spinoff Golden Palace, which I'm sorry, was actually a very good series. Mm-hmm. Usually spinoffs
1: are not.
0: I have not
1: seen all of it, but I've seen some of it.
0: Yeah, definitely. And I think you can get that online.
1: I think it's
0: now.
1: On Hulu.
0: Yeah.
1: Yeah, yeah. Much like every other episode. Sometimes if we see like one of our favorite episodes is on like a little bit later than we want to stay up, we'll then just turn Hulu on and like watch The Curse of the Libertine Bell or whatever.
0: Oh, Curse of the Libertine Bell. Do you want to tell people what that episode
1: this
0: is about?
1: Is
0: we're just
1: going to
0: regale
1: this
0: people
1: is season,
0: with episodes.
1: Season it's seven,
0: you
1: episode
0: can't tell
1: two.
0: Us we
1: Please,
0: can.
1: Come on now. And Blanche gets invited to a murder mystery dinner, but she needs more people. So she gets the other girls to go with. And then there's a murder mystery, and it's
0: Dorothy's
1: just,
0: obsessed because Dorothy is like
1: she's read every Raymond Chandler, and you know,
0: and she starts quoting them. Yes. It was the best of times. Was wasn't it? It was the best of times. No, what is? What's
1: and then
0: the
1: Rose
0: quote?
1: Is like the butler did it, and she's like, and he's like, I'm a maitre d'. The maitre d' did it.
0: it is truly.
1: Posey McGlynn,
0: one of the best episodes.
1: It's the writing and just like the banter back and forth, because then Dorothy tries to solve it, and then that's only the first bit. And Sophia's like stealing silverware,
0: and it's also so absurd, because there ends up being an actual murder. You think, and you're like, okay, that there is no way, but you don't care that it is completely implausible. Right. Stormer is just laughing himself silly over there, watching two queens. Yammer on about the Golden Girls.
2: I'm having a lot of fun over here. God. You guys keep doing exactly what you're doing.
0: Do you have you ever watched the entire series?
2: Have I watched the entire series of Golden Girls? Yeah. No, I have not. I've only watched a few episodes sprinkled in here and there.
0: Okay.
2: Admittedly, when I was a kid, I didn't really like watch it a lot. I more was Brady Bunch kid,
1: year.
2: Happy Days kind of kid.
0: Oh, okay. So you were watching reruns.
2: Yeah, Nick at Night and stuff. Yeah. Just Golden Girls really was never on too often
0: it wasn't,
2: in our household.
0: I mean, it was on Lifetime originally after it aired on NBC. You know, once it went off the air, and I watched it, of course, when it was airing, because that was, you know, my youth, basically. But then it became reruns on Lifetime, you know, and beyond, if you didn't watch Lifetime, you probably were not that aware of the show.
1: Do you sometimes watch and be like, oh, this was like if there was a novice, you'd be like, this is an episode I would show them. Sometimes I think if my parents were spending the weekend, I would show them these episodes. Like just for
0: Say that again.
1: Like if.
0: Oh, to a novice.
1: To a novice. Like someone that like Stormy that doesn't know Golden Girls. Are there episodes that you would be like, these are the ones
0: I'd have to
1: I'm
0: think about
1: show.
0: It. But yeah, for sure. What comes off?
1: I mean,
0: top
1: I think about
0: mind?
1: Sophia's wedding and Ray Burke guest star.
0: Oh, God.
1: Which is also the episode with Quentin Tarantino guest star.
0: Calm down, Rambo.
1: Well, excuse me for living Anita Bryant. That one, I love Sophia's sister, Angela, because then it's this
0: played
1: like,
0: by Nancy Walker. Walker, who played Rhoda Morgenstern's mother on the series Rhoda.
1: And it's such a great, like, because her and Estelle Getty are like the same height, you can really lean into them being sisters, like a Sicilian sister and a vendetta. And Sophia thinks that the vendetta is going to happen now that Angela's in town. It's so good. And then, of course, you know, lesbian. Isn't Dana Thomas one?
0: I think that has to be one of the best.
1: The best.
0: In Season honor of Pride two. Month, the lesbian.
1: Lesbian.
0: That episode. What is the name of that? Rose's friend, or Rose gets
1: Isn't
0: a friend
1: it romantic
0: or something?
1: Or something like that.
0: Isn't it romantic?
1: Yeah.
0: So here's this actually is a good Pride conversation, because that's what we were going to actually talk about, is that it's Pride here in the Twin Cities.
1: Jean is in love with Rose.
0: So Dorothy's friend Jean, who's a lesbian, comes to stay for the weekend, and Jean's former lesbian partner is named Pat. But nobody has done the work to know that Pat is actually a woman. So they don't bring it up because Dorothy's concerned that essentially her friends aren't going to understand or accept her. Blanche thinks she's figured out. Yeah. But Blanche can tell there's a secret being kept. She thinks it's that Jean is with a married man.
1: Yeah. This is season 2, episode 5. Isn't it romantic?
0: Yeah. It's a great episode.
1: And Sophia knows. Sophia's figured out because she's Sophia.
0: Yeah. Yeah. She's like, is Jean still a lesbian?
1: And Dorothy's like, how?
0: Like, how do you know that?
1: I see a hand, Stormer.
2: Yeah. Isn't there also an episode where they play Family Feud or something where they're on a game show?
1: Well, Jeopardy.
2: Oh, was it Jeopardy?
1: Oh, okay. No, grab that dough.
0: Grab that dough, which is what you're thinking of. And Dorothy's got some meat hooks on her that she can use to get
1: grab
0: the money.
1: That dough.
0: But it also has one of the best lines of all time,
2: and
0: which
2: I think
0: is,
2: I know the line.
0: Okay.
2: Better late than
1: pregnant.
0: Yeah, so the question is fill in the blank. Better late than, and Blanche buzzes in and goes, pregnant. We got an email. I'm very concerned about what it's going to be. Nancy Walker was also a regular on McMillan and Wife. Yes.
1: Oh.
0: Christine, thank you for Nancy Walker, who played Sophia's sister.
1: Oh, okay. An Angela episode, Nancy Walker, is season 2, episode 12, Sisters. Another one that we love is season 2, episode 2, Ladies of the Evening.
0: Oh, yeah.
1: Where they go to the Burt Reynolds dinner
0: because they get mistaken for prostitutes.
1: And that the three of them are in jail with actual like ladies of the night.
0: Yeah. Which are all wearing these amazing outfits. By the way, they're all wearing these like if you like, I don't know, if you imagined like Disney 80s sex worker.
1: Yeah. That's
0: they're all like wearing neon. They've all got big, beautiful hair. And you're like, wait a minute. These are sex workers in jail who've gotten caught, you know, turning tricks or whatever. But these, you know, the women all look great and they're all beautiful and, you know, hilarity ensues.
1: And then Sophia shows up at the end and tries to bail him out.
0: Well,
1: then
0: yeah, steals because the tickets.
1: And then you have the Burt Reynolds cameo at the end. Yeah. Spoiler alert. Mm. Oh, God, it's so good.
0: You know, we were supposed to talk about Pride in this segment.
1: Well, we can do it the next segment.
0: Okay. Are you going to be doing stuff this weekend? You know, of course, My Talk 107.1 is going to be out at Pride, as we are each and every year this year on the trolley in the parade.
1: There's also everything happening in Loring Park this weekend. Yep. There's the Beer Dabbler tonight.
0: And I don't think people really, well, let's talk about it when we come back, because there are a lot of events that I don't think people realize. Pride is more than just the weekend. So we'll carry on this conversation, and I promise we won't beat you over the head with too much Golden Girls. Although, if I know our audience, they're loving it.
1: Yes.
0: When we return right here on My Talk 107.1.
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5: Jennifer Lopez says she regrets not embracing single life sooner. 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
0: Okay.
6: The most serial dater of serial daters.
5: I've been doing it all. Yeah, we know you've been doing it all wrong. 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
7: And this is as she's promoting Office Romance.
5: I wonder if she's less mad now that This Is Me Now failed.
7: Oh, no, that just failed because that wasn't me being my authentic self.
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7: And everyone should have known it, and somebody should have said something to her, and nobody like, did.
6: Just write
7: your diary.
6: You need
7: 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Office Romance, exclusively on Netflix. There you go, Jennifer Lopez. I did exactly what you wanted us to.
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11: 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Did you know that trauma can be stored in the body? 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

0: Picture it. Pride, 1912.
1: No one's around.
0: No one's around.
1: Except me and a manicotti.
0: Good afternoon. Welcome back to the Adventures of Bradley and Dawn. Today with a little Paul McGuire Grimes. And we are celebrating Pride this weekend.
1: Thank you for having me.
0: Of course. I can't imagine celebrating this fabulous time with anyone else, but all of you, my talkers as well, because I know that the Pride family is huge in the My Talk audience, and there's a lot going on. And people don't realize, Paul, that Pride isn't just, you know, the parade on Sunday, although that's probably the ultimate, you know, event for a lot of people.
1: Yes, absolutely. And we're having the trolley, the My Talk trolley.
0: Yep. And I think we, because we talked to Andy Otto, who's the executive director of Twin Cities Pride, and they are having, I think it was 100 and, was it 150 or 110? It was over 100.
2: Yeah, for sure.
0: Yeah. Over 100 entrants.
1: Wow. That's amazing.
0: In the parade. So
1: that's,
0: it is
1: great.
0: A very long parade. And we used to, you know, we always joke about how long the parade is, but it is truly a gift because not, I mean, I've been to a lot of other Pride festivals and parades.
1: We have one of the biggest ones. Yeah. We have a really great,
0: I guarantee,
1: community.
0: We have the longest, but we have to.
1: Case size queen.
0: Yeah. I mean, you know. Yeah,
1: you can brag about it.
0: Exactly.
1: Which, you know, I've been to a Pride in Paris when we were there for our honeymoon.
0: Look at you,
1: we
0: fancy.
1: Didn't even like realize until we're like, I think we're in the middle of a Pride parade.
0: Oh my God,
1: right now.
0: You got gay married.
1: Gay married, went to Paris.
0: And then you went to Paris and they were having the Pride.
1: Yeah. And it was a little bit more X-rated than ours is.
0: Whoa.
1: Ours
0: really?
1: Is more
0: the French?
1: Friendly. Oh, please. Yes.
0: Ours is very, see, I think people.
1: Ours is very family friendly.
0: I was going to say, I don't think people realize how much they try to be inclusive of, well, all sorts of people, but they create events, you know, the parade, sure. But in addition to that, there are actual family focused events.
1: Like, yes.
0: For LGBTQ families.
1: We took our daughter to Golden Valley Pride a couple weeks ago, and it was really great to take her, and they had all sorts of like bouncy houses and stuff
0: cool.
1: for her, and she loved walking around and seeing all the vendors. Last weekend we went to Minnesota Orchestra because they partnered with the Twin Cities Gay Men's Chorus for a Disney Pride night, and it was phenomenal.
0: Yeah, we actually had the director, the
1: Gerald. Is that his name?
0: It's a female.
2: Sarah Hicks.
1: Oh,
2: Sarah
1: the
2: Hicks.
1: Minnesota Orchestra conductor, yeah. Sarah Hicks.
0: Conductor, I'm sorry.
1: Yeah,
0: what
1: she's incredible.
0: Director, conductor, yeah. Yep.
1: She's phenomenal. We love
0: Sarah
1: Hicks.
0: She was telling us about the event. So you went to that
1: yes,
0: event. Was
1: yeah,
0: it great?
1: Yeah, it was amazing.
0: What kinds of
1: and
0: like,
1: it was,
0: Disney music did you, were you
1: all,
0: treated to?
1: Like also, I mean, they did a Mary Poppins medley. They did stuff from Little Mermaid, Lion King, Hunchback of Notre Dame. It's a Small World. Like it really kind of ran the gamut of Disney's history, and it was a Disney curated, like when you license anything from Disney, it is a pre-programmed, pre-curated set list. So it was something that Disney all did, and then it was, there was a backdrop of like videos that would play as they were talking or as they were singing of, you know, like during the Hunchback of Notre Dame medley, it was like an animated from the movie or whatever, or like
0: oh,
1: Mary
0: cool.
1: Poppins. It was, and
0: this was Twin Cities Gay Men's Chorus
1: yes,
0: singing.
1: Yes, singing. And then with our Minnesota Orchestra playing with them, and to hear some of those songs, like even though like I have them memorized, I swear, but to hear them sung and you apply a gay lens to it is really special and different. Like you just hear part of your world a little bit differently, or you hear God Help the Outcasts just a little bit differently. And it's beautiful.
0: Yeah, no. And representation matters. So it's great that there are events happening all month long. Again, like the culmination, of course, is the weekend. And I will say we went to Pride in, you know, my mother lives in Naples, so we went to their Pride Festival. I'm not even going to get into it because it is like a whole thing, but it is not the same. And we should be very fortunate because the effort that they have to put on down there to make the event actually happen, despite a lot of opposition.
1: Absolutely.
0: For the event to actually happen, it's, you know, I'm glad that there are people down there who are willing to, you know, fight the good fight to make it,
1: but it can be.
0: To make their community be seen and heard is pretty amazing. But we really, truly are grateful here in the Twin Cities for having such a robust.
1: It's one of the reasons why I love Minneapolis in general
0: yeah.
1: and recommend it to people.
0: Yeah.
1: It's like we have such an amazing queer community.
0: And we take it all, like, you know, I don't want to say like the kids, they take it all for granted. But I remember, you know, coming up here from the South, you know, I lived in Texas when I was in high school and then I graduated and came up to McAllister. And what a welcoming, and even at that time in the mid 90s, you know, to see two people of the same gender holding hands in public was not that common in the world, but
1: right.
0: in the Twin Cities, you could do that and feel relatively safe.
1: Yes.
0: And where I came from, you would not feel safe having any sort of public expression of.
1: And I bet that there's people still today that would maybe go to Florida or Texas and not feel safe doing that.
0: Or, you know, in parts in our own, like there are, it's just that, that we're everywhere.
1: Yes.
0: But there are places that have, I think, a more welcoming community around them.
1: For sure.
0: We're very
1: fortunate. And we need to keep that.
0: Yeah.
1: I put this in the gray, but I'm really curious just to hear your thoughts on this, not to get personal and deep, but what does pride mean to you, Bradley?
0: Oh, thanks for putting me on the spot. I could go in so many directions. Well,
1: pick a lane.
0: I think, this is such a deep question. Let's pick one aspect of it so as to hone in on one particular thing. To me, it is just not having to think about being me. Does that...
1: Yes, that tracks.
0: So to be able to have my life with my partner and we're able to, you know, live our lives unencumbered by, you know, rules and regulations and other people's
1: bigotry
0: ideas of the way we should live our life. That is a huge gift. You know, that's what I'm definitely proud of, especially being a part of such a large community. I think so. I'm pride to me is being grateful for this community. So it's the ability to live my life, to be who I am, to be a part of a really rich and diverse community. And, to still learn. I mean, that's one thing that this community has given me is so many opportunities to learn about because, you know, we think we know everything.
1: Right.
0: Especially because we've, you know.
1: We've led the life.
0: We've led the life. But there's a whole new generation now who are asking and demanding to be seen and heard and to, you know, have their stories told.
1: Yeah.
0: And I'm grateful for that, too, because I think it'd be easy to get a little, you know, comfy.
1: Yes, for sure. I think we should always be learning in life, no matter how old we are, no matter what our life experience has for us, is that there are younger people and older people. You know, you think about the younger people that may feel like they are able to come out at such a young age, whether they're gay, queer, trans, whatever, and they're coming out at like the age of five. And it's like, wow, what is that like? But then you have, I also want to learn from the opposite end, the people that are in their 60s, 70s, 80s, that led a closeted life for so long because that was just not. I think about the boys in the band. I come back to that movie all the time.
0: And what Paul and I did a wonderful. We'll keep this conversation going on the other side because why not? And you can't tell us no. but we did a wonderful film series together at
1: the Trilon. Yes.
0: And one of the films that we shared with the audience is Boys in the Band. Let's continue to talk about it when we come back right here on My Talk 107.1.

0: where talk is fun.
1: People really need this right now.
0: My talk. Everything entertainment.
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12: And let's take a look at your 5 Eyewitness News Twin Cities weather for this hour. Your forecast for the rest of today, mostly cloudy skies as we hit a high of 78. And then maybe a chance of a shower or two tonight as we hit a low of 62. Looking ahead to the weekend for your Saturday, partly cloudy and 83 for the high. And then for your Sunday, it's going to be cloudy with maybe a stray shower or a thunderstorm as we hit a high of 89. And right now, my talk, it's partly cloudy and 78.
13: Oh, God. What are we putting in our mouths today, kids? Good afternoon. Welcome back to The Adventures of Bradley and Dawn. Today with Paul, we were deep in a conversation about what pride means to us and forgot. We got to talk about food. Stormer's like, are we eating anything today? It's like, happy pride to y'all, but seriously.
14: I'm hungry.
13: So we're going to do food porn, but then we'll get back to our conversation. Your very, very thoughtful conversation, Paul, in just
14: Thank
13: a
14: you.
13: Moment. First of all, thanks for being with us.
14: I was busy posting on social media at Paul's movie trip.
13: Of course.
14: You dropped something in my face that I had to really fight hard not to eat right away.
13: I know. And the good news is now is the time. So our good friend Dawn, who is on a silent retreat and can't tell us no.
15: Quiet.
13: Wait, let's see. I think we have some audio from her silent retreat here. Yep. Still nobody talking. All right. But before she left, she dropped off for us. I don't know if she intended us to eat these without her here, but we'll save her some.
14: Yes, of course.
13: Oreo BTS flavor.
14: Mm.
13: What? BTS Oreos. Now, you guys have probably seen these. They are in honor of the K-pop band BTS, and they're described as brown sugar pancake flavor cream.
14: Oh, okay.
13: What?
14: I was going to see if try to guess what the flavor is.
13: Oh.
14: But
13: nope, we're not doing
14: pancake
13: that.
14: Pancake flavor. Okay.
13: Sorry. That's I thought fine. You knew.
14: No. I purposely didn't bite into it. Oh. It's okay. Don't worry about it.
13: Well, now you wouldn't know what a brown sugar pancake is anyway, right? You're not a big
14: pancake
13: horde,
14: yes.
13: fan.
14: Well, no.
13: It's based, I guess there's a specific Korean dessert this is modeled after. But when you say brown sugar pancake, I mean, I'm hoping it tastes like brown sugar, right?
14: Yeah.
13: What's your Oreo? Let me take your Oreo feels.
14: Obsession.
13: You love Oreos?
14: Yeah, I do not put them in the house or else I would eat them all. I don't get most stuffed, thin, gluten-free, chocolate. I don't care. Put it in my mouth.
13: Do you have a
14: favorite? I know.
13: Do you have a favorite? No.
14: No, okay. I would eat all of them.
13: All right.
14: Like, if I see Oreo ice cream anywhere, I will order that.
13: Okay.
14: We were just at Sebastian Joe's last week or 2 weeks ago. Got the Oreo.
13: I do. You know what's weird is I don't care for Oreos most of the time, but I do love cookies and cream ice cream. It is the weirdest thing. Like,
14: yeah.
13: I love cookies and cream, but I never would sit down to a bag of Oreos. If I could buy a bag of cookies or a box of cookies, it would be like Chips Ahoy.
14: No.
13: Nutter Butter.
14: No.
13: Yeah.
14: I would say do Nutter Butter, but Chips Ahoy is a waste. No.
13: I don't know. Maybe
14: over
13: it's just
14: Oreo?
13: Oh, yeah. Yeah.
14: Whenever our friend David comes over for like a movie night or whatever, an award show, I tell him bring Oreos because it's an excuse then for me to have Oreos.
13: Yeah,
14: and he loves them. So.
13: All right. So BTS Oreos. Now describe how they look for us, please.
14: Okay. So this is it. Well, it kind of looks like a peanut butter and jelly sandwich. The cookie is purple and it says Dear BTS Army. And then in the inside, there's two creams. One that's like a white color that's got some flecks of maybe brown sugar. And then there's like a what looks like a peanut butter color, even though I know it's not peanut butter, but maybe that's the
13: pancake. I don't know.
14: I'm going to take a picture. We'll put it on the Insta.
13: Okay.
14: At Paul's movie trip.
13: And Stormer, do you want to do a smell test, a smell and lick?
16: Yeah. First of all, I mean, I don't even have to get my nose close to these Oreos. They are filling the room with their maple-y fragrances. For
13: it's
16: sure.
13: True.
16: You're getting that pancake vibe for sure. Yeah, it's very, very loud.
13: I opened the bag and I was like, whoa.
16: Yeah.
13: That's aggressive.
14: Mm-hmm. Okay.
13: All right. So now you want to do a lick or
16: all
13: how
16: right.
13: are you going to do this?
16: I've opened the cookie up. I'm going to lick the cream here. Any
14: I'm just
16: going to
14: go
16: delight,
14: bite.
16: I'm here for.
13: Paul, go ahead and chomp chomp. ASMR.
16: Okay. All right. Now I'm going in for the full bite too.
13: Okay. And Paul is taking his second bite and he's going, meh. Thoughts? What are you tasting? Give me a flavor profile.
14: It tastes like a pancake or a waffle. Like if you're going to make a maple waffle, this is what it tastes like. I would say there's like one flavor profile and it's like maple.
16: Yeah.
14: I wouldn't say, you know, some of the other Oreos have multiple flavor profiles in it and they're distinct. This is kind of just one.
16: It reminds me of McDonald's maple syrup for some reason.
13: Ooh.
16: When I'm eating some hotcakes and sausage and I pour the syrup all over it, that's the kind of flavor I'm getting right now out of
13: you
16: this.
13: You know, I will say it's more subtle. I don't think it's like super
14: it's maple. Not overbearing.
13: It's not banging you over the head. It's like a brown sugary, sort of that caramelized sugar.
14: Yeah. I'm going to taste just the cookie now to see if there's any flavor in there.
13: Okay. Because it's probably just a golden cookie.
14: It's but
13: then the cream is two different. Like, I wonder, can we peel off some of this cream?
16: I'm going to try to lick the brown cream on its own. I know I just said that out
13: Interesting.
16: Loud.
13: Interesting. Yeah, don't ever say lick the brown cream.
16: As I was saying it, I don't taste much of a difference, though.
14: I can't really differentiate.
13: That's so weird. Okay, so now I'm just going to do all the cream. Oh,
14: shoot. Your cream is going all over, Bradley.
16: Thought you were going to swear there again for a second.
15: I know. Okay, I swore one time in 15 years. Calm down.
16: We all heard you.
15: Actually, you didn't. Only the people on the live stream.
14: Hmm. I mean, I will keep eating these.
15: Yeah, but it is very subtle, which I'm actually grateful for because I would eat these.
14: Mm-hmm.
15: Because I tend to like the golden Oreos more than I like the chocolate Oreos because I just think they're so aggressive unless they're muted by the creaminess of an ice cream.
14: I mean, I love a good mint Oreo, a peanut butter Oreo. Oh, yeah.
15: Okay.
16: I'm missing the chocolate, though, I got to admit.
14: Yeah.
16: When I'm having an Oreo, that's usually needs to be a chocolate-forward experience. I'm not getting that with these.
15: Yeah. It's not terrible. It's not the best thing I ever put in my mouth, but it's pretty good for an Oreo, I would say. Okay, let's do the thing that we do. 0 to 5. 0 being the worst Oreo you've ever put in your mouth. 5 being the best. Where would you rate the BTS brown sugar pancake Oreo?
14: I would give it a 3 because it's not bad. I would say if it's below a 3, that means it's not good. Mm-hmm. So this is not bad. It just isn't top of the line Oreo. I'm on their website right now. They've got churro flavor cream. That looks amazing.
15: Yeah. Stormer, what do you give it? 0 out of 5.
16: I'm giving it a 2.7. The worst Oreo I've ever had were those Sour Patch Kid Oreos. Just disgusting, in my opinion. And the best Oreo is just a standard regular Oreo.
14: That is pretty good.
16: And this is on the bottom half, I would say, of my favorite Oreos.
14: There's also a maple cream Oreo, which I feel like is what this is.
16: Yeah, right?
15: I don't think it's super mapley though. It's the burnt sugary smell that maple gives you, but it's not that because maple sometimes, especially artificial maple, I can't stand it because it's too fakey fake. This is not giving me that at all. There's not like an aftertaste. Okay, I'm going to give it a 3.5 because for me this veers towards the end of the Oreo spectrum that I actually enjoy. So
16: agreed.
15: Whereas for me, I think like a 5 would just be like a plain old golden Oreo. Do they have golden double stuff?
16: Probably.
14: Oh yeah, I'm sure.
15: I want that.
14: The birthday cake is also really good. The firework one, which is out right now, is good too. And there's like Pop Rocks.
15: That's the one with Pop Rocks.
16: We've tried those before.
15: For sure.
16: Yeah.
14: And then they're also good. The firework one, which is out right now, is good too. And there's like Pop Rocks.
15: That's the one with Pop Rocks.
16: We've tried those before.
15: For sure.
16: Yeah.
14: And then they're also advertising like flavored, like a fudge

0: she didn't hate them either.
1: Yep.
2: Wow.
1: Because the Oreo itself was just a standard chocolate Oreo, but then like the outer coating was the pickle frosting situation.
0: But it was very faint. It wasn't like super aggressive.
1: Yeah.
2: Interesting.
0: Yeah. All right. That's the BTS Oreos. We got to save some for Dawn.
2: Okay, fine.
0: But we can have some more in the break.
2: Okay, great.
0: You started the last segment with a question about what pride means to me. And I did talk about sort of the ability to have the life that I have here in Minneapolis with my partner and then being a part of a really thoughtful community, one that pushes me to, you know, grow and understand even larger parts of our community without getting all stale and cranky in my old age. What does it mean to you?
2: Pride to me means self-love, self-acceptance, understanding who I am, what do I bring to the table, loving myself so that I can be present in the world, and thinking about how am I present with my family, how does our family represent and present itself, how can I be a role model, an example for other people. I think about the positions that you and I have in the media of being ourselves on air and bringing our whole selves to the table. I'm very proud of that and try to use that responsibly. And just showing up and trying to speak for our community, making our community known, highlighting events, talking about our stories, how our stories matter, talking about pride in film and television, and just the pride that loving myself first.
0: Yeah. Yeah, and you do a very good job of highlighting things in our community, and a very good job of being a part of the community and, you know, representing in the community. What did you say?
2: Right back at you.
3: Well, thank you.
2: I mean, I knew of Wanda Wisdom.
0: You do a much better job than I do.
2: But I knew of Wanda Wisdom before I knew who you were.
0: Oh.
2: So, I mean, you've been
0: that?
2: Where's that old hag these days?
0: She is dusty. She's trying to get some Ann Miller eyelashes.
2: Yeah, she is.
0: On the
2: computer. She's
0: going
2: to make a comeback.
0: Oh, God, it's terrifying. All right, we got to run, but we've got plenty more to talk about. Speaking of Ann Miller.
2: Let's talk about it.
0: Let's catch up on the Ann Miller auction that took place over the last few days, and hopefully, I may just have snagged something, thanks to our good friend Holly Roberts, in part. We'll share that story, and then in the next hour, we've got all sorts of fun. Paul is finally going to dish on TV and movies. Mm. There's a couple episodes of a podcast I've been obsessed with that just dropped that we didn't know about, and plenty more for the rest of the show today when we come back right here on My Talk 107.1.
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0: Jealousy is an ugly thing, Dorothy.
1: And sir, are you at anything backless?
2: Got it. We could do this all day.
1: Can I ask a dumb question?
0: Better than anyone I know.
3: Good afternoon. Welcome back to the Adventures of Bradley and Dawn. Today with Paul, who I think we should just go on the road spinning lines from the Golden Girls back at each other.
1: Two queens quoting Golden Girls? Yeah. Groundbreaking.
3: I mean, who would not pay for that with
1: obviously, a couple
3: of drink tickets?
1: Yeah.
3: Okay.
1: If anyone wants to sponsor that, we could drop some money
3: for
1: charity.
3: We'll go on the road, please. Charity, girl. Wow. I'm a charity.
1: True, so much.
3: Charity. Sweet charity. Shirley MacLaine, it's great. Musical.
1: Yes, directed by the great Bob Fosse, which was a big flop at the time.
3: I did a duet theater competition piece.
1: Okay.
3: From Sweet Charity, from Neil Simon's play. It's a Neil Simon play, right? The original?
1: Oh, good God. I think it is. I'd have to look into that. But then it was made into a musical.
3: Did he write it as a play, or it was written as a musical?
1: Might have been written as a musical.
3: A book by Neil Simon.
1: Yes.
3: Anyway.
1: Hey, big spender.
3: We're talking about musical theater. The stereotypes, they just won't end.
1: Yeah.
3: Ann Miller. Transition. Transition.
2: Oh my God. Yes, where are we at, Bradley?
3: Okay, so you guys, there was an Ann Miller auction that our good friend Holly Roberts, lest you think it is just the two of us who give a rat's behind about Ann Miller, one of the stars of Hollywood's greatest era, Ann Miller, tap dancer and soup saleswoman. It's a commercial you can watch on YouTube. There was an auction for a lot of items from Ann Miller's life. A lot of stuff from like the 70s and 80s from Ann Miller. And I'm not sure where the collection came from, but it was the auction itself was put on by Julian's. And Holly told me about this. And I was like, well, girl, we got to own a piece of history. Let's see if we can get something. And there were all sorts of things, everything from like the shoes she wore in is it Greatest American Soup commercial that she did. It's an iconic musical TV commercial that she did back in the day for a soup company that no longer exists. Her tap shoes were on sale, a bunch of gowns, a bunch of jewelry. And the auction ended basically as we went to air. And so I placed a bid on one item. I still don't know if I've won because it keeps saying ending now, but there must be like a grace period for the auction to end before, you know, all the final notifications go out. So I placed a bid, a high bid, on a set of false eyelashes as worn and owned by Ms. Ann Miller herself.
1: That's pretty iconic.
3: I mean...
1: Yep. And you haven't checked your emails to be like, you won.
3: Well, no, I don't, because the last time I checked, it said auction ending. So it still said you're the highest bidder. So I'm assuming I got it. I'll let you know by the end of the show.
1: Okay.
3: I'll go double check again. Holly had to help because it's a long story to get logged in and...
1: You don't tell the story.
3: I'm not going to tell the story.
1: I mean, it's your show. Why am I telling you what to do?
3: It's a long, boring story.
1: But
3: anyway, so she helped me get this all figured out. And I originally placed a bid on, get this, this would have been amazing, a collection of reel-to-reel audio tapes from her collection. And these were, it sounds like, recordings of some of the shows that she's done, including appearances on Hollywood Palace, shows that she did back in the 60s. And then there were a couple ones that were labeled personal. So it was probably just Ann Miller yapping into a microphone back in the day. I was outbid on that. And I was like, I ain't going any higher because I have a budget and I'm not trying to.
1: Because you could end up with both of those and you really would have been out.
0: We wouldn't have had to tell Jamie about that. Oh,
1: yeah. If I did something like that, Ryan would know.
3: He'll know.
1: Yeah.
3: But, you know, you have to kind of ease into it.
1: Oh.
3: You got to wait for your moment. Right. Before you share something like that.
1: Listen, Barnes & Noble has their Criterion 50% off sale going on right now that just started today.
3: Well, because this is what I wanted to ask you about. Yeah. I want to know, I know that you are a lover of physical media.
1: Yes,
3: so the reel-to-reel tapes are something you could probably relate to.
1: Mm-hmm.
3: Owning a piece of history that way. You are big on DVDs, etc.
1: Blu-rays, yes.
3: Blu-rays.
1: Uh-huh.
3: Posters. What about actual memorabilia, though?
1: I actually don't... own any. Not because I wouldn't want it. I definitely would want it and own it and would frame it immediately. I just have never had the income to go and do that.
3: Yeah.
1: Like Whoopi Goldberg had an auction recently and I was like, is there anything I could bid on hers?
3: What kind of stuff do you remember?
1: All sorts of just randomness. Okay. Like furniture, clothing, just... I would love to get my hands on like scripts or like...
3: There was, you know what, Ann Miller? There was an Ann Miller script. Do you remember when she was on the Love Boat with all of the divas?
1: They had
3: Ethel Merman. Della Reese.
1: Yeah.
3: Ann Miller. It was this iconic episode of The Love Boat, and there was an the script that was one. Up for auction, but again, it was too expensive.
1: Whenever there's like, you know, movie artifacts, I was like, ooh, could I get something? They just had one for Marilyn Monroe at Julian's, and I think it's done now. But speaking of scripts, there was a 1962 annotated script from Something's Got to Give.
3: Mm.
1: It was estimated to go from 5,000 to 7,000.
3: Oh, God.
1: The closing bid, the sold price.
3: I can't even imagine.
1: 32,000.
3: Wow. I mean, a script.
1: For a script.
3: Paper script.
1: Yep. And there's all sorts of other things in this auction that would be great. But I mean, I would love to get, like, if money were no object, I would love to have, this is never going to be on sale, but like E.T., the actual E.T., which is Steven Spielberg
3: has. Oh, sure. Is there only one?
1: I think there's probably a couple.
3: Yeah.
1: I would love a lightsaber just to be like, I've got a lightsaber.
3: I wonder how many of those are out there.
1: You know, there's stuff like that where it's like, oh, this is really niche, but like... I would love an original Scream mask from the first Scream, or like the Michael Myers mask from the first Halloween.
3: Oh,
1: that's
3: sure.
1: like super decrepit now. That'd be great.
3: See, I'm over here in the Ann Miller eyelash territory because that's my budget.
1: Right.
3: Right.
1: There's things because, that I cannot afford.
3: Yeah, because I don't even like contemplate owning those things I just think like there's absolutely no way until, you know, either A, I win the Powerball or Jamie. You know,
1: if there was something from like my favorite movie, Stand By Me, I would bid on that in a heartbeat. The Godfather, and that'd be great.
3: Would you display it? Like how?
1: Yes,
3: like,
1: I would probably display it in our theater room somewhere.
3: Because see, that's part of it to me is like I say that though, owning an outfit as worn by Zac Efron in a movie nobody probably saw called Dirty Grandpa. I'm not displaying that anywhere, and I likely won't.
1: Okay.
3: Like we used to joke, like I should get a Zac Efron mannequin and just put it up in my office, but that would be slightly terrifying and also more money than I care to spend. In fact, I was thinking I should have probably sold it
1: now
3: so as to buy something, you know.
1: Just keep it.
3: You think?
1: Yeah.
3: It's only going to go up in value?
1: Sure.
3: Okay.
1: Or like just something.
3: Sort of like, I don't know about that.
1: I think about like the original Batman TV show, which I loved and is like such a part of me. Like something from that would be really cool to own. Or like a clapboard from something. This actually, you are a big fan of The Bear. So am I.
3: Oh, sure. Jeremy Allen White. Yep. And
1: it's final season is out now. Jamie Lee Curtis talked about how she has a little charity thing called My Hand in Yours. And they are auctioning off pieces from The Bear, including the temporary tattoos that Carmy wears.
3: Ooh, that's cool.
1: And the ones that Will Poulter wears. So myhandinyours.com. And all of the proceeds go to LA Children's Hospital.
3: That's amazing.
1: So all of that is like going to a great cause.
3: I do love that people now, like, look, we've talked about on this show, if you're just joining us, by the way, that's Paul McGuire Grimes. He's in for Dawn today. And Dawn has talked about this, like she just, and I've seconded this feeling, which is, I really wish that a lot of stuff was not in private collections, that there was some sort of, you know, a much more robust, like public collection of a lot of these pieces of memorabilia, because you want them to see the light of the day and you want the public to be able to experience them. Certainly many of them are available like at the Smithsonian and stuff like that. But the one thing that I'm fine with that about, meaning that people do have it in private collections, is that they're saving these things in a way that, and you know this, and it goes all the way back to Debbie Reynolds. Nobody saved anything in Hollywood.
1: Correct.
3: They would just burn it.
1: This is why the costumes and pieces from The Wizard of Oz are so hard to find because they were sitting like people just grabbed them as if it was no big deal.
3: Or they would use costumes over and over again or break them down to make them, you know, outfits for other movies because nobody had any sense that these things were going to last.
1: Yeah. And or like I think one of Dorothy's outfits wound up in a high school somewhere and they realized it much later on and were like, oh, this is a Judy Garland dress from Wizard of Oz.
3: Yeah.
1: And I don't know where the Cowardly Lion costume is right now, but there's stuff like that, or even like the ruby slippers. One shoe is over here, one shoe is over there. And like, I mean, those have been kind of collected now for very obvious reasons, but the bear, just to go back to this.
3: Yeah.
1: A current script that Jamie signed is on this auction website for $1,000. The tattoos are currently at $1,000. So if you want some more tats, Bradley.
3: Not for $1,000.
1: They're fake. But like,
3: what kind of budget do you have?
1: I don't know. I'm just
3: My budget is real tiny.
1: So
3: but I was talking to Grant. He was, because I was like, hey, Grant, which, because you all know Grant, of course, from around the station and hosting Lori and Julia for so many years. Hosting them, basically corralling them for years, right? And he's a huge collector. And so he was giving me advice on like, oh, this is the better one to get because of this or that. Because she had like, there were credit cards. I'm like, Ann Miller credit card, that'd be a cool thing to display. So, and that's what I was thinking about is like, how do you actually display the thing that you get? The audio tapes would have been great, the reel to reels, but you can't really put those on display anywhere. You don't want to be like, here's my stack of tapes that I got from Ann Miller.
1: Right.
3: Whereas, you know, some eyelashes, I can make a cute little shadow box or something.
1: Yes. Or frame them. Yeah.
3: You could. Jamie's going to spit. He doesn't know. We're not gonna tell him.
1: Oh god, I just keep thinking about the Hollywood artifacts I would want. Maybe something Batman related from either the Tim Burton or the Dark Knight. I would love to have that.
3: Stormer, you're a big Hollywood fan. Do you own any memorabilia?
4: No, I really don't. But to your guys' point, I'd love to own something from the Star Wars universe, from Marvel, DC, Harry Potter, Lord of the Rings. I would love something from some of those franchises that I love dearly.
3: Perfect. Well, you guys, we'll continue to talk about all sorts of things, including but not limited to Hollywood memorabilia. But when we come back in the third hour, we're going to kick things off a little podcast update on a podcast that I was obsessed with and it has kind of gone viral. And Paul's got some podcast ideas for you as well. And then we're going to do TV and movies because that's what you do best, Paul.
1: Thank you.
3: And since we have you here, people want to know your opinions. We'll be right back.
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21: 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I like to stay informed, babe.
22: Well, Jay-Z is going to sit down with Rick Rubin for an 8-part documentary series called Jay-Z in 8. This will debut on HBO this fall, and Rubin is directing the series and will interview the rapper about his music, lyrics, life experiences, and creative processes. And of course, the two have a long history together. Rubin produced Jay-Z's 99 Problems for the Black Album back in 2003, so these two go way, way back. And we don't have an exact release date for that docuseries yet. It's just coming out sometime in the fall on HBO. HBO. In some other news, a series adaptation of the 2006 film Aquamarine has received a pilot order at Disney Plus and the Disney Channel. And we know for sure that Emma Roberts, who starred in the original film, will guest star as Claire Brown in the pilot, and she will also serve as an executive producer. Here's some of the logline. When teenaged Coral moves to a dreamy seaside town, she begins unraveling the truth behind her mother's disappearance and discovers that her mother was a mermaid, awakening magical powers in Coral just as secrets beneath the waves threaten to surface. And finally, NBC has renewed the Emmy-nominated nature documentary series The Americas for a second season. Production is currently underway with Tom Hanks returning as the narrator. Set to premiere in 2028, the new season will dig deeper into the wildlife and landscapes of the supercontinent and everything it has to offer. Additionally, a series of special episodes titled The Americas, A Wild 250th, will be released on July 2nd on NBC and the next day at Peacock. And then NBC will also air The Americas Mother's Day sometime in 2027, probably around Mother's Day. All right, that'll wrap up the dirt for this hour. For more entertainment news, go to mytalk1071.com. You can also download the MyTalk app.
0: Will do. Where talk is fun. MyTalk 1071. Everything entertainment.

0: Stanley, you're one chromosome away from...
1: Oh my God, I don't know it.
0: What? You're one chromosome away from a potato.
1: Oh, okay. Yeah, yeah, yeah.
0: Good afternoon. Welcome
1: back. I'd like to place an order for the Zaborni.
0: If you haven't ever seen the Zaborni episode, it's a delight. Good afternoon. Welcome back to The Adventures of Bradley and Dawn. Today with Paul McGuire Grimes, and we're just enjoying ourselves. Talking Golden Girls, Pride Month, all sorts of fun. Eating BTS Oreos. If you missed any of that, you can listen to the podcast of the entire episode, which is available in one place for you to download right from our website or wherever you get your podcasts. But I do want to talk about some podcasting news before we get to the TV and movies, because, of course, if you guys don't know Paul McGuire Grimes, he has his very own YouTube channel, paulstriptothemovies.com. He's also on Twin Cities Live talking about the interviews that he's done and showcasing those interviews with basically, you know, the biggest actors of our time.
1: Thank you very much.
0: Are you a big podcast listener?
1: You know, I really go in and out.
0: Okay.
1: Sometimes I will watch one. Sometimes I won't. Sometimes I'll like hear a few episodes and then get distracted. I'm very inconsistent.
0: You're not alone, but there is a podcast that really caught my attention. I'm a regular podcast listener. I listen to something every day usually.
1: Wow.
0: But one that caught my ear, if you will, was a recommendation from our very own Donna and Colleen, and that's a podcast called Love Trapped.
1: Okay.
0: Now, it kind of went viral, or at least it got people's attention. It involved a former bachelor who kind of did himself no favors on his season of The Bachelor, named Clayton Eckerd.
1: Clayton.
0: Do you know Clayton?
1: No.
0: Oh, okay. I was going to say, I didn't know if you were a bachelor.
1: I mean, I
0: person.
1: Feel like I can actually picture him, so let me go and do the Google.
0: He's not hard to look at. Oh. I'll tell you that for free, which Clayton. Is probably why he's gotten a lot of attention.
1: Eckerd,
0: yep.
1: God, the first. Oh, yes. He looks familiar.
0: Yeah. Okay. And so, I'm not a huge bachelorette person, so when I first heard about this, I thought, do I really want to listen? But a woman basically alleges that he impregnated her. What okay. You find out is maybe that's not the case, or maybe it is, but I'm going to let you go on that journey yourself. Oh. And then maybe this woman is more than what we thought she was.
1: Oh.
0: And by that, I mean, it ain't good. That podcast really caught people's attention. And we were sort of all like plugged into like, how is this going to end? What's going to happen to this woman? What's going to happen to Clayton?
1: That sounds like a Dateline episode.
0: It really is. It's very true crimey. And it ended with, well, there's some legal stuff, some consequences she might be dealing with. And we thought the podcast was done after about 12 episodes.
1: I love it when there's surprise bonus episodes.
0: There are two episodes that I was just made aware of.
1: So you've not listened to them yet?
0: I have not. Well, because no, I came in this morning and a listener, and let me see if I can get her information. Why is it being so difficult? Continue. Oh, it's telling me I need to sign into my email. Anyway, I want to give credit to where credit is due, but thank you to the listener who alerted me to the fact that this podcast did drop two episodes, one yesterday and one today.
1: Oh.
0: So I imagine that means there's developments in the case. So if you did listen to Love Trapped and you were sort of baked into how that played out, you'll want to go listen. And let me see if I can just find that person. Yeah, Emily. She said, did you see that yesterday? A new episode of Love Trapped dropped and then another one today. So thank you, Emily. If you want just a good true crime sort of, oh, my God, your mouth is wide open.
1: Yeah.
0: A story to listen to. I highly recommend it. And, you know,
1: it sounds great. And do I need to be a bachelor watcher?
0: No, okay. Because I am not.
1: I didn't think
0: I
1: you were. That's why I'm like so surprised that this.
0: I know. And I thought
1: again,
0: I had zero
1: used to
0: interest
1: be as well.
0: But I listened to one episode and I was like, well, I got to find out what happened to this experience because she said she got pregnant. And he's like, well, we didn't have sex, so I don't know how you got pregnant. And then there might be some other things happening. That's all I'm going to say.
1: This just is right up my alley in terms of like the Datelines that we watch. We watched a good one the other day that I'm trying to find.
0: While you're finding that, Stormer, you had a question?
2: Yeah, you know a podcast is really good when Steve Patterson commits to listening to the entire thing.
0: So did he?
2: Yes, I believe he's listened to every episode.
0: I gotta let Donna know that there's new episodes.
1: What I love about Dateline is that for all the very obvious reasons, but afterwards you can go to Dateline has its own podcast where they'll do like a
0: Obsessed.
1: And then they will do recap episodes of Dateline. Of like, here's the, all the behind the scenes, which is really fascinating to learn, like how they go and put a Dateline episode together. Here's interviews we didn't use, or here's kind of what we learned, or like, here's, you know, here are the characters. And this one that we watched recently was called Secrets in the Ashes. It's on Peacock, season 34, episode 21. And it starts with this house fire and this mom getting killed in a house fire. Her son was like 6 years old, got out safe. And they basically like blamed her husband or the boyfriend. And he was also
0: the boyfriend.
1: Right. He was like cheating on her with another woman, even though they claimed they weren't together at the time. And then lo and behold, this woman goes and like runs for political office. They end up breaking up. She then later on is accused of conspiracy to murder her current husband.
0: Whoa.
1: And there's all these. This is the catch, is that there are all of these recordings of her talking about it, and the current husband's like, that's all fake. You don't know my wife. I refuse to listen to them, but you're just painting her in a bad light.
0: And then
1: what, but the sad part about this entire story is that you have this 6 year old that no longer has a mom and now really doesn't have a dad because the dad tried to kill both of them. It just so happened that the boy walked out of it.
0: Oh, God.
1: So you grow up your entire life without your best friend, your mom, and knowing that your dad also tried to kill
0: you. It's terrible.
1: This is so dark, but it's a great episode. And that's only half of it. Like, it's crazy, crazy.
0: I mean, I understand why we're obsessed with true crime. I think it's a little bit of, like, you have to listen to the scary thing to not be scared.
1: Yeah. And there's a psychology there where you can't understand something, but you also want to try to.
0: Yeah.
1: And
0: like you think, if only I listen to it, the universe is going to make sense, when actually it just doesn't.
1: Yeah.
0: And that's the way it is.
1: On a lighter note, I love Good Hang with Amy Poehler.
0: Oh, do you listen?
1: Oh my God. I actually watch. So they, you know, a lot of podcasts these
0: now,
1: days are being
0: YouTube.
1: Video recorded. I do it on YouTube.
0: Blinded by the Item.
1: Yes. You can see our beautiful faces.
0: Hi.
1: But I go to YouTube and do Good Hang with Amy Poehler, and she and a guest, whether it's this week, it was Greta Lee, but she'll have on there's so many great ones. She had Ina Garten on a while ago.
0: I always see clips. Like, I never end up listening to a full episode, but the clips always show up in my
1: socials.
0: Algorithm.
1: The Coleman Domingo one was great. Tom Holland, so good. Paula Powell. Like, if she has a personal connection, whether it is Greta Lee or Paula Powell or Nick Offerman, those are fantastic because of their history.
0: Yeah, and
1: But then she just is so full of joy, and you want to be in the room with them as they're laughing, as they're just telling stories. It just is really like positive and joyful. And that's, you know, who doesn't want that? And when they're all laughing.
0: And in this world, you need that.
1: Yes.
0: You need some form of that. Like, yes, you can listen to the scary thing, but you also just need some lighthearted banter.
1: And her last question is like, what is making you laugh right now? So then the guest will say something, and then she'll go and look it up, and then you just watch them laughing at this SNL clip or this, you know, old movie or whatever. It's really terrific.
0: Well, good. Now, hopefully, listeners, you've gotten some ideas of things to listen to if you're having a summer vacation anytime soon. We did books earlier this week, and now we've given you some podcasts. Love Trapped is the name
1: of
0: that podcast.
1: Is there a YouTube I can watch this on?
0: No, it's just a...
1: I got Spotify.
0: There might be like... So here's the danger I'm just going to alert you to in advance, is once you find out about this story, if you're like me, you're going to start digging.
1: Oh,
0: and I know other people have done this too, where you want to see what this woman looks like. There are plenty of YouTubers that have been sort of sucked into this.
1: But then
0: story.
1: You might get spoilers.
0: Yeah, that's why I always wait. I always wait to do my digging until after.
1: This reminds me of like when Serial came out. Like when podcasts really started kicking off, I would look into that.
0: Or like whatever happened to Richard Simmons. Remember that Richard Simmons
1: Richard
0: pods?
1: Simmons one,
0: yes, that melted down like halfway through or right towards the end.
1: Yep.
0: Okay. We've given people books. We've given people podcasts this week. When we come back, Paul is going to give us some TV and movies to think about, the things that he's loving right now.
1: Yes.
0: And maybe we'll want to check out if we haven't already seen it. We'll find out when we come back right here on My Talk 107.1.
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12: 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The Adventures of Bradley and Dawn, where talk is fun. My Talk 107.1. 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

Well, that's a good song, but I think we like this song just a little bit more. There we go. That's better. All right. Well, you can watch my talk on YouTube, folks, and catch up with all of your favorite shows. We've got Blinded by the Item with Bradley and Don, where you play along to fill in the blanks of those juicy bits of gossip with the names left out. 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

0: Boom, boom. Remember that one?
1: Oh, yeah.
0: The big bad wolf. Boom, boom.
1: Because Rose is in the hospital, and they're just trying to keep it together in the hospital. And then Rose's daughter comes and thinks that they're all making fun of a really dangerous situation.
2: She's like, this is not funny. You all are terrible influence on my mother.
0: But at the end of the day, she realizes the power of friendship in her mother's life and how it really, truly saved her in this medical crisis.
1: Where are my girls? Yeah.
0: Where are my girls? Good afternoon. Welcome back to the adventures of Bradley and Dawn today with Paul McGuire Grimes as we celebrate our love of the Golden Girls. It seemed fitting in honor of Pride. And we could talk about Golden Girls for ages, but I want to talk about the other TV and movies because people know when you're here. And in fact, whenever people find out you're going to be on around the office, they'll be like, oh, good, because I want to know what Paul thinks about this, or I want to know what Paul thinks about that. What is Paul thinking about TV and movies right
1: now? Okay, so there's two shows that I've been watching kind of by myself. I just say that because Ryan and I watch a bunch of shows together, and there's stuff I watch on myself. And the one that I cannot stop thinking about is called Half Man, created by Richard Gadd. You may know him as the creator of Baby Reindeer. He won a bunch of awards for Baby Reindeer. This is his next show. 6 episodes, now on HBO Max. It's a show. So in it, he plays a man named Ruben, and Ruben shows up at his brother Niall's wedding. Niall is played by Jamie Bell. This is how the show starts, is that he shows up for the wedding, and you can instantly see that Ruben is not welcome at his brother's wedding. And by brother, they say they're brothers from another mother because their moms are in a romantic relationship. So they basically have kind of grown up together.
0: And, oh, interesting.
1: Yep. So you see, Ruben shows up at this wedding and Niall's like, what is he doing here? And you see that he's visibly upset that his brother is here. And it then flashes back essentially to when there are kids. And throughout the course of these 6 episodes, you see how this brotherhood, this friendship dissolved. And it was a very fractured relationship, a very abusive relationship. It's one of those shows about shame and anger and sexuality, because Niall is gay, and whether or not he accepts it himself, how does that present? I could only do 2 episodes at a time, but I'm finished now because it's so gut-wrenching. It hits you so deep in your soul, and it is hard to watch because of the violence and what it talks about, but also is really captivating. And Richard Gadd is so unbelievable in this. And he looks nothing like he did in Baby Reindeer. Like, he's bulked up quite a bit and just has like this ferocious beast-like.
0: I just looked him up on the, because I looked up the show and I was like, whoa, he looks a little more masculine.
1: Right. Yeah. And Jamie Bell is great, and going through his character is going through a lot of shame. And just when you think that this show couldn't get any like harder, another like kind of bombshell moment happens, and these episodes kind of end, and it goes back and forth between present day and childhood. But when you think about lifelong trauma and what that looks like, and how do you get over that and move on, or how do you not? And both of these characters are very fractured, and I really loved it, and it hit me deeply. So you kind of have to be in the right mood for it. But just know that I think when you do watch it, you're like, oh, I get it.
0: This is Half Man. It's on Netflix.
1: It's on HBO Max.
0: Oh, you said HBO Max, and I heard Netflix. How many episodes?
1: 6.
0: And
1: 6,
0: are they
1: like 45 to an hour?
0: Yeah.
1: Again, I did 2 at a time.
0: Oh.
1: Because then, and I like that because it then gets you to sit and think about it. Mm-hmm. What is going to happen next? Can these brothers get over it, or get... Or like, because you're going back and forth between the 2 timelines, you're like, something then happens before this is going to happen, because we know that it's going to end up over here. So how do we get there? Mm. And it's complicated.
0: Interesting.
1: It's incredible.
0: Sounds like
1: acting.
0: A very fascinating way to tell a story.
1: It is. It would be in the limited series categories for Emmys this year. It's going up against things like Beef season 2 and, you know, other limited series.
0: Which I know Dawn is enjoying.
1: Yeah. It is really good. I'd have to look up to what some of the other limited series this year. So there's that.
0: Oh,
1: Cape. Yeah.
0: No. Please go on.
1: The other show that I'm watching is Cape Fear.
0: This is on TV.
1: Apple TV.
0: Yeah.
1: It is. You know, we've had 2 movie versions. The original with Robert Mitchum and Gregory Peck. And then it was remade in the 90s by Martin Scorsese with Robert De Niro as this guy named Max Cady. And now in this limited series, it's Amy Adams and Patrick Wilson. They play very high-powered attorneys, and one of their clients, Max Cady, has now been exonerated and let go from prison. And they realize, oh, what did we do here? Because now he is terrorizing their family. It is unbelievable. They're both so good. Javier Bardem plays Max Cady.
0: Oh, wow.
1: And just is playing mind games with everyone in the show. And then the two of them also have two teenage children, and they're also all affected by it. Mm-hmm. It is like, it reminds you of old Hollywood because the score is very much in the vein of Bernard Herrmann's score. Acting is incredible. It will leave you just jaw on the floor in the first 10 minutes. You
0: really?
1: Won't let up.
0: Okay.
1: It's going to be 10 episodes total. I have access to most of it. So I've seen 8 of the 10. I don't know where we're at with it airing right now on Apple, but again, like weekly appointment viewing. If you've like finished Widow's Bay, now watch Cape Fear.
0: Yep, Widow's Bay is still on my list. Oh, I got a lot of TV to watch this
1: Widow's
0: week.
1: Widow's Bay is really good.
0: Because for those of you who don't know, we're going to be on vacation next week. Dawn and I, the show will be dark, but it'll be replays. You're going to hear all your other favorite My Talk shows throughout the week, and then they'll go dark, with the exception of Donna and Steve, that following week, and we'll be back. So next week, you just won't have live Bradley and Dawn, but the following week, you will have live Bradley and Dawn, live Donna and Steve, and then replays of the Jason Matheson show with Colleen Lindstrom and the Brittany and Kendall show in the afternoon.
1: Okay.
0: It's a lot going on this next couple weeks. So I just wanted to catch people up on that, but I do need to... did you get everything out for Cape Fear? Okay. That's Apple TV Plus.
1: Yes.
0: 10 episodes?
1: 10 episodes. It will be. It's not all out yet.
0: Okay. I forgot, we haven't talked since I watched the prequel episode of The Bear, which the new season, the last season, has finally begun. Did they release it all at once? I forget. I don't
1: keep talking. I will look it up.
0: Actually, I do think they drop the whole season usually. This is on Hulu. The Bear, I think we're now, is it the fourth season?
1: The fifth season.
0: Fifth season.
1: Yep, fifth and final. This fifth is the final season.
0: And I think, if I remember correctly, they dump everything. Yeah, Stormer's giving me a thumbs up.
1: All of The Bear is here.
0: So we have not watched it yet, so no spoilers if you guys know it. But there was a prequel episode that aired, I think, a couple months ago or was dropped.
1: Called Gary, I believe.
0: Yep, called Gary, and it was about a road trip to Gary with John Bernthal
1: and Eben Moss-Bacharach.
0: Yep. And they go on this, Richie and
1: Mikey,
0: they go on a road trip to Gary. Did you see it?
1: We have not watched it yet.
0: Okay. I need you to see it so I can just have
1: thoughts,
0: negative thoughts.
1: Oh, wow.
0: Opinions,
1: okay.
0: I did not like it. And I just wanted to know what you thought. So,
1: We love The Bear.
0: I do too.
1: And it's one of those shows that had gotten, we were very behind on watching it, but one of those that had so much hype that I was like, this better live up to the hype. And I think it does. It really does. I love its storytelling and how it's
0: some people
1: unlike
0: find
1: anything
0: it to be
1: else.
0: Too much and too. And I will say, occasionally, it takes itself too seriously.
1: I mean, sure, but it's a hoity-toity chef environment.
0: But I just love the characters so much.
1: Yes,
0: and I love the Richie character. But that episode was trash, and it made me mad that I spent an hour of my life watching it. But I am very excited to watch the last season, and it's probably going to be very emotional.
1: I love family dynamics, which is why I love Half Man.
0: And tell me you don't love Jamie Lee Curtis.
1: Obviously. I'm like, Jamie Lee Curtis is number one fan. Like, her as Donna Brizzato is remarkable.
0: Dawn hates her.
1: Really?
0: Yeah, she hates that character. She thinks it's so...
1: Well, okay, there's a difference between, I think, hating a character because they are so complicated or just like an insufferable person. But that's the difference between like,
0: I wonder,
1: Jamie is such
0: yeah,
1: a
0: I wonder
1: really great
0: what the specific is, but because I think, yes, it's an insufferable human.
1: An overbearing mother has had so many mental health
0: Jamie
1: issues.
0: Just like wipes the floor
1: it.
0: With that.
1: And I'll never forget the Fishes episode, the first time we meet her.
0: Yeah.
1: And Jamie bringing a whole character history to this one episode. Genius.
0: It's absolutely genius. And you're a genius, Paul McGuire Grimes. Thank you for all your takes on TV and movies. If you missed any of Paul's thoughts on all your favorite movies, just head to his YouTube channel. When we come back, we're going to do some one-star reviews, not of TV and movie, but other places around America. Would we return?
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1: Let's take a look at your 5 Eyewitness News Twin Cities weather for this hour. Forecast for the rest of today, mostly cloudy skies as we hit a high of 78. Partly cloudy tonight with a low of 62. Looking ahead to the weekend for your Saturday, more partly cloudy skies expected tomorrow with a high of 83. And then for your Sunday, it's going to be cloudy with maybe a stray shower, a thunderstorm possible with a high of 89. And right now, my talk, it's partly cloudy and 79.
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22: 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I don't understand it.
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26: Maybe we'll hate everything.
0: Every day we scour the interwebs for one-star reviews. Every day we pick a theme for those reviews. Paul.
1: Bradley.
0: What is your theme today?
1: My theme is greeneries and nurseries in New England.
0: Do they call, is that a name? I've never heard the term greenery.
1: I might have made that up.
0: Okay. I was like, maybe it's a New England word for nursery, but I like it.
1: Did I make that word up?
0: I don't know. You said it so confidently earlier. I was like, he said, I did greeneries. And I was like,
1: sometimes it rhymes like
0: granaries.
1: You made that word up.
0: Where they store grain?
1: Yeah. AI overview. Greeneries refers broadly to green foliage vegetation. Okay, so I kind of made it up,
0: totally
1: but in
0: made
1: the wrong
0: it up.
1: Context.
0: But look,
1: okay.
0: I like
1: garden
0: it.
1: Centers, nurseries.
0: You should have just said, yeah, everybody on the East Coast, they call them greeneries.
1: I can't lie like that.
0: Well, nonetheless, you did pick nurseries.
1: And where are we going with you?
0: Fireworks in Wisconsin, because everybody loves to buy fireworks in Scone, because they're legal there. Are they legal here now? I feel like we've made everything legal now, so.
1: I actually don't know. I think so. To get like the big ones that you see at a fireworks show, I think you still got to go across the border.
0: The ones that I despise with all of my being. But anyway, once you have a dog, you hate fireworks.
1: Our dogs never were affected by them, oddly enough.
0: Really?
1: Yeah. Both of our Cavaliers just did not care. Sorry.
0: You're very lucky.
1: Thank you.
0: All right. Let's start with a nursery or greenery, as you call it, in New England.
1: Okay. This is a place called Bark and Vine in New Haven, Connecticut.
0: Like a dog nursery?
1: Who knows? This is long, so I'll just do
0: two. Oh, bark. Okay.
1: But
0: I'm stupid.
1: Yeah, like tree bark.
0: Like tree bark. Yeah. I was thinking...
1: Well, I make up words, so whatever. I could see why you'd be confused. Okay. I bought a Thai Constellation Montsera from Bark and Vine last month, and it literally took only 1 month to turn into a wilted pile of rot. I had bought the plant with the intention of giving it as a gift to my sister, but unfortunately, this was a root-rotted plant that started dying the first week I had it. It seemed very overwatered when I got it, but I trusted a boutique store charging $425 for a plant knew best. I personally own over 80 different houseplants, and I'm not a novice. I spoke with the owner, who did offer a refund, but only for that week, or to try and rehab the plant at home with his advice. During the month, their relationships about the plant care recommendations about the plant care changed several times, and it was clear that they did not know how to help or save the plant. Turns out that when I bought the plant, initially it was too far gone to save at all. I think that the owners are just plant enthusiasts that stock Instagram famous plants, but don't have any idea of how to actually keep the plants alive. I'm extremely disappointed and will not be back. I would advise others to change the soil and wash their plants when buying from this store.
0: Okay.
1: I say that as someone who kills plants, so I have no room to talk.
0: I just think, they gave you the chance for a refund. Why didn't you take it? Like, that's on you. You made the choice to rehab the plant from home and not get a refund. So I don't know why you're holding them accountable. And if it was really, if you knew everything was wrong, why did you buy the dumb plant?
1: Well, and did you not realize it right away?
0: Well, that's what it said.
2: It was real plant and it looked like it was really wet.
0: Well, okay. You notice all those things. Then when you took it back, they were like, well, or you could just, try to nurse it back to health.
1: Right.
0: I'd be like, no, I want a plant that I don't need to nurse
1: for
0: $425. Thank you very much.
1: I don't know plants.
0: What
1: but
0: are
1: like,
0: people
1: are
0: doing?
1: Is that a normal price?
0: No, I don't have any idea.
1: No, I buy hostas and hope they come back.
0: I'm not a plant gay.
1: I'm not either.
0: Do you know any plant gays?
1: For sure.
0: Yeah. It's a little.
1: My
0: obsessive.
1: Friend Ryan's a plant gay.
0: Really?
1: Yeah. And one of our neighbors is a plant gay. Oh. Actually, two of our neighbors are plant gays.
0: Wow.
1: We have a lot of gays in our cul-de-sac.
0: Do you?
1: Yeah. It's great.
0: I feel like there's a joke in there, but I'm not going to touch it. or your cul-de-sac. Hey, let's go get some fireworks in Wisconsin.
1: Okay, good.
0: This place we are going to begin with is called Fireworks Forever in good old Somerset, Wisconsin.
1: Oh, right there?
0: Right across the border. Oh. Little old Danielle didn't care for it very much and gave it a 1-star review.
1: Okay.
4: Me and my boyfriend came to pick up a whole shipment of fireworks. And we came a long way to buy fireworks. And when we got there, nobody helped. We looked around, and for the amount of fireworks they have, they should be able to help you look around and find the best assortment, or even point you in the right direction to find what you're looking for. They stood there awkwardly while we walked around, and we asked for help and what's the best deals we can get, because we were planning on buying a lot because their reviews were good. And they said they had really helpful workers. He pointed us to all the most expensive ones and he wouldn't move on price. All I'm saying is if you want quality, don't go there. Thank you. And if you rather not waste a whole drive for nothing, go somewhere else. Best place so far is in North Dakota.
1: God, she's going all around.
0: I question her experience at Fireworks Forever Somerset.
1: I appreciated your voice for Danielle because I literally can hear this person.
0: You can totally hear her. Well, I've got news for you. Somerset responded. Would you like to hear what they said to Danielle and her claims that they were not helpful at all? Hello there, Danielle. We were pretty confused by your review and stand behind our prices 100%. That's why we list them right on our website for the world to see. We also reached out to our store manager, an outstanding human being who's worked with us for years, who also happens to believe in letting customers set the tone and budget. And yup, he sure does remember you two. After taking in both perspectives and weighing it against countless other customers throughout the day who continue to be impressed with our pricing, staff, and stores, we're going to go with the old adage, you can't please them all.
1: Wow, I love it. That's funny.
0: I do love
1: funny.
0: When people get a little salty in the response.
1: Yeah. That's great.
0: You know, people,
1: also, are we bargaining for fireworks?
0: I think people try to do that because fireworks is one of those things that are like seasonal, right? It's like,
1: yes, if you want the product to move.
0: Yeah. So you're probably like, all right, I'll give you a 2-for-1.
1: Right.
0: Stuff like that.
1: Oof.
0: Do you want to go back to a nursery?
1: Yeah. This is Mahoney's Garden Center in Boston. They said, unbelievably horrible and brainwashed customer service. What? Oh, no, let me reread this. Unbelievably horrible and brash customers.
0: Oh, thanks for clarifying. Are you drunk?
1: I am. I'm not. I'm just a bad sight reader. I bought 2 dozen small outdoor plants. 4 didn't make it within a week or so. I was hoping for an even exchange. Even Home Depot does that. I spoke to an extremely nasty and abrasive manager who said it was my fault. Plants don't die on their own and refused to make the exchange. I asked if customer service meant anything to him as I showed my multiple receipts from my purchases, and he literally said no, he didn't care. He walked away, and when I asked for his name, he wouldn't give it to me and told the cashiers not to either.
0: Oh,
1: I have never been dissed so bad by a, quote, family business. By the way, can't seem to find a company customer service email or phone number, so I guess they don't really care.
0: I don't know.
1: I also feel like that doesn't sound believable that no one would give a name.
0: Yeah, that like literally was like, don't tell him. Don't tell. Nobody tell him my name.
1: Right.
0: I'd be like, well, here's my name and feel free to do whatever you want with that.
1: Right. And isn't there like a name tag with a...
0: Yeah. You always do wonder. I mean, everything seems a little too... Like,

0: It's like, did you water it? What?
1: Water. Did you put it in sunlight? What?
0: Isn't it supposed to? Anyway.
1: Isn't it cactus?
0: Let's go back to Wisconsin and get some fireworks.
1: Yeah.
0: This time we're going to a place called Phantom Fireworks Ooh. Of Roberts, Ooh. Where somebody named Jessites, I like this name, Jessites, gave it a one-star review.
2: I showed up at 10:44 p.m., and they had their lights off. And when I asked to enter, they had to check. I already knew what I wanted. It wouldn't have taken me a long time. And the people there, there were people in the store. That's how they treat their premier customers. That's not good. So now, I'll just take the many dollars in the hundreds and spend it somewhere else from here on out. Just spent a few $100 a couple days ago. You lost a true customer here. Sad face, mad face emojis.
1: Okay. How many hundreds of dollars are you spending on fireworks? That's my first question.
0: I love calling yourself
1: a premier customer.
0: Yeah.
1: And I think what people forget sometimes about stores is when you go that late or after hours, their point of sales systems might be closed or down, or they may not have money in a register. Like, you can't just pay for things at any given moment of the day.
0: Yeah, and it's an inconvenience, sure, but at the end of the day, if you've been there many times and spent a lot of money in the past and everything was fine, maybe you just need to go at a time when they're open.
1: Yeah, who goes at 10:44 p.m.?
0: I did wonder,
1: and it's
0: like,
1: dark by then.
0: I need fireworks right now.
1: ASAP.
0: Like, I'm pretty sure
1: Jim Bob forgot to buy them.
0: You can't set those off at 10:44 in the p.m. Your neighbors are going to hate you.
1: Oh, 100%.
0: Yeah.
1: They're already going off in our neighborhood like a week ago.
0: It's insane.
1: And they've been going on. Yeah.
0: All right. You got another.
1: Yeah, this is.
0: Greenery.
1: Listen, this is Vault and Vine in Philly. Their arrangements are great and their selection of flowers is superb. However, for the second time, I've made arrangements over the phone for an order that was misunderstood or not available when I arrived. I do a lot of international travel and like to pick up a bouquet for my wife on the way home. I call in advance. This takes some coordination. While I'm sure the bouquet would have been beautiful, albeit expensive, it's the inability to have the gesture ready on time that I find disappointing. So he's treating his lady with some flowers.
0: That's nice.
1: But they apparently weren't available the second time he tried to do this.
0: I do love the I don't know, trip dropping that they're doing in this review. I do a lot of international travel.
1: Look at me, I'm special.
0: And I like to pick up a bouquet for my wife on the way home because, you know, I've been away and it's really hard on her.
1: And I had a one night stand in my hotel.
0: Exactly. And I try not to feel as guilty by giving her something.
1: Yeah.
3: Hey now.
0: Exactly. Well, good luck to you, sir.
1: Yep.
0: And next time, maybe, I don't know, go somewhere else.
1: Call way in advance.
0: Yeah. All right, let's do one last fireworks place.
1: Yeah, yeah, yeah.
0: This also in Wisconsin. It's called Fireworks City.
1: Mm.
0: Melinda went there, and not only did she give it a one-star review, she did a lot in all caps.
1: Ooh, she means business.
0: They state, buy one, get one for 99 cents on everything. This is not true. I bought adult poppers and was told not included. Very misleading and very disappointed. I will not be returning.
1: Melinda, those aren't the poppers you think they are.
0: Adult poppers?
1: So that's for other activities.
0: I'm not sure what she's talking
1: also,
0: about. Also, I was thinking jalapeno poppers. I don't know where you're doing
1: Oh, sure, Bradley. It's Pride weekend. You know exactly what I'm talking about.
0: Jalapeno. The only poppers that I'm going to be engaging in are jalapeno poppers, ma'am. I trust.
1: And who's buying 99 cent fireworks? Those are not going to work.
0: Well, not only are they not going to work, but like, you want me to believe that this place sells all of their fireworks, buy one, get one for 99 cents. Nice.
1: What,
0: try.
1: On July 6th, maybe, but like, not in advance.
0: Exactly.
1: And Melinda.
0: Fat chance, Grandpa.
1: Ugh, God. And what are adult poppers in this sense? Like, are there kid poppers? I suppose they're like maybe beep, like little strings.
0: I don't. I thought those poppers were the like things you throw down, those snappy things.
1: Yeah, yeah, yeah.
0: Or are those called snappers? Where you like throw down the little, it looks like little, like a little weed wrapper.
1: I just don't know what I don't know the culture of fireworks, so I don't know what any of them are called.
4: They're basically.

0: those throwable firecrackers.
1: And they're like white.
0: Yeah, where you try to like scare somebody. Yeah, or
2: something.
0: You're
2: all pop, pop, pop,
0: feet. Yeah.
1: Yeah.
2: Dance.
1: Oh, those were fun. They're
2: dance.
1: Innocent. Dance, monkey, dance.
3: Is that a Golden Girls reference?
1: I don't think so.
3: Where you're like shooting their feet. Was that not a Golden Girls thing?
1: Oh.
0: I think everything is a Golden Girls thing.
3: It is. You know, I've always wanted, someday when I retire, I'm going to write a book that's called like The Wisdom of the Golden Girls. And I'm sure this book exists 10 times over. But there is literally a Golden Girls episode for every life problem.
1: Yeah. Oh,
3: anything
1: for sure.
3: You've struggled with in your life can be resolved in a 24-minute episode of The Golden Girls.
1: Whether it's, chronic
3: sperm
1: fatigue
3: donation.
1: Syndrome, being gay.
3: Oh, the chronic fatigue.
1: Yeah.
3: It's a two-parter.
1: It's so good.
3: And you know that was based on the real-life experience of the writer. What was her name, the creator?
1: Oh, yeah, Susan Harris.
3: Susan Harris, yeah.
1: Okay.
3: Because she struggled with chronic fatigue. You know, my mom had chronic fatigue
1: back
3: in the day, and it was very much a Golden Girls episode because they had to do all these tests and could not figure out what was wrong with her.
1: Well, we're going to go down a rabbit hole. Haven't they really thought about long COVID as being kind of a chronic fatigue?
3: I think so, yeah.
1: Like very related symptoms, but like we now kind of have a new name for it.
3: Very well could be.
1: Yeah.
3: Paul?
1: Bradley?
3: We got to run.
1: Okay.
3: Because when we come back, we're going to play a game.
1: Mm.
3: And that game is called
0: The 5 Second Rule.
4: Brittany and Kendall. The deal with Chaperone, I think what you're looking for, is she's got the energy of that petulant 13-year-old girl
5: yes.
4: who's just so cool, and you just want her to like you and be nice to you.
5: I watch her get triggered, and I'm like, God, you give millennials a bad name. You're so annoying.
6: She's not a millennial, so quit putting her in with us. She's not a millennial.
5: How old is she?
6: She's Gen Z. She's 28.
5: Okay, but like, then I'm Gen Z.
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6: Yeah.
5: You don't try.
6: Okay.
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4: Brittany and Kendall with producer Mike. The next generation of talk radio, where talk is fun. 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

0: Roll.
1: Yeah, there was no way I was going to let a show go by without playing Miami from the Golden Girls with Paul McGuire Grimes and Bradley Traynor hosting a radio
2: Thank you,
1: program.
2: Sir.
3: No we appreciate the courtesy
2: for being
3: and
2: an ally.
3: Thank
1: of
3: you.
1: Of course. Yes, welcome to another excited edition of the 5 Second Rule. It's the game where our My Talk hosts have 5 seconds to say three things. We got Bradley Traynor over there.
4: Hello.
1: But filling in for Don McLean as she is on her silent retreat, we've got Paul McGuire Grimes.
3: Hello.
1: Welcome in, contestants. We made it to another Friday.
2: Yes.
1: Got any big plans for the weekend?
2: Yep.
3: Gonna gay it up.
2: Miami. Headed to Florida. I'm gonna be on a plane tonight. Going to
3: You've
2: see my mom.
3: You've got a pool party to go to tomorrow.
2: You going to a pool party?
3: Yes.
2: Nice.
3: Yeah. It'll be
2: it's going to be a perfect weekend,
3: oh,
2: I think,
3: God,
2: for a pool party.
3: Wait.
2: It's supposed to be warm this weekend.
1: Mm-hmm.
2: Or at least, I know at the beginning of the week. I'm not sure about tomorrow.
1: Yeah, mid-80s tomorrow, but then we're maybe getting into the 90s on Sunday. So for all of you planning to be at the Pride Festival, Loring Park in Minneapolis, make sure you're well hydrated and find those nice shady spots as well. Might be a little hot.
2: Yep, bring lots of water to hydrate, as Stormer said, and... thanks to everybody who comes out to celebrate, because it's going to be a great weekend.
1: Well, guys, let's keep the celebration going for the 5 Second Rule, because we will be at the Twin Cities Pride Festival. My Talk as a station. We will be traveling down Hennepin Avenue during the Pride Parade. Let's talk about Pride today for the 5 Second Rule.
2: Woo!
1: All right. Paul, actually, because you are a guest, you get to go first. You have 5 seconds. Name three reasons why you are excited for this year's Pride Festival.
3: Community celebration gay.
1: In that order.
2: Community celebration gay.
1: How about you, Bradley?
2: I think community, I think celebration,
1: and
2: I think gay.
1: Copycat.
2: I am totally stealing yours, because I mean those are good. What else?
3: Family celebration.
2: Yep.
3: What did we say?
2: Wherever you find it. And
3: togetherness.
2: Yeah.
3: Coming together.
2: History.
3: At a precarious time. Mm-hmm. History. Mm-hmm.
2: Reflecting on history. It's a great time to reflect on our history. And, you know, everybody should reflect on history. Thank you. Thankfully, most days. But there are plenty of reasons people celebrate.
1: Absolutely. All right, Bradley, now back to your turn here. You have 5 seconds. Name three words that describe the energy of a Pride celebration.
2: Loud. Do you want me to be honest?
1: Yes, I do, always.
2: I mean, sometimes a little inebriated.
3: Sexual.
2: Or, I don't know. I think fun.
3: Yeah. Fun, energetic, happy.
1: Yeah.
2: Loud.
1: Mm-hmm.
3: Wild.
2: Music.
1: All of the above.
2: Dancing.
1: Vibrant, exhilarating, electric, fierce, liberating, euphoric, unapologetic.
2: Oh, look at all those Lady Gaga words.
1: Rebellious, and unifying.
3: Ooh, we love unifying.
2: Like
1: All right. Great job, Bradley. All right, Paul, back to your turn now. You have 5 seconds to name three things that you typically see at a Pride parade.
3: Rainbows, families, floats.
1: Mm-hmm. Anything else?
2: Drag queens.
3: companies, organizations.
1: Yes. Yep.
2: Yep.
3: Bands, bikes, trolleys.
2: Beads. Lots
3: candy,
2: of rainbow accoutrement.
3: Politicians.
2: Cute t-shirts people wear.
3: Yeah.
2: I like
3: booty
2: fun
3: shorts.
2: T-shirts. Oh, there's definitely a lot of booty shorts.
1: Oh, yeah, we got a lot of themed floats, a lot of marching contingents, maybe even a few motorcycle clubs as well. I'm not sure if we'll have any motorcycle clubs at the Minneapolis Pride Parade, but if they are going to be there, that will be a lot of fun. Vibrant attire, maybe some live performances as well. And, of course, lots of free swag as well. And we'll be giving out free
2: swag
1: from the My Talk trolley, too. All right, great job so far, you guys. Bradley, back to your turn now. You have 5 seconds to name three kinds of outfits that you see at a Pride festival.
2: Oy, questionable, scandalous, and seasonally appropriate.
1: Yes. Yeah, t-shirts and a short.
2: Yep.
3: Thongs, jock straps.
2: Yeah.
3: Bondage.
2: Oh, yeah. There's a lot of...
3: I'm probably making this sound worse than it actually
2: no,
3: is.
2: No, but that's what I love about it. It is a hodgepodge, a hoi polloi, well, it's not the correct use of that term, but the hoi polloi is wearing a hodgepodge of bits and pieces.
3: Literally.
2: I mean, you'll see all people from all over.
3: Mm-hmm.
2: That is for sure.
1: All right.
2: And most of it's family friendly.
1: Yes, yeah. It is. Of course. Of course.
2: There's always like a couple where you're like, I don't know that I would have left the house like that. Well, but you correct. Know, this is yeah. the day.
3: Tis the season.
2: Yeah.
1: Mm-hmm. All right. Paul, I believe we are back to your turn. Or did you just go?
2: No, I didn't.
1: No, that's right. Okay. All right, Paul, you have 5 seconds now to name three drag queens.
3: Trixie Mattel, Trinity the Tuck, Bob the Drag Queen, Monet Exchange, RuPaul.
1: All right.
2: Is there one more you wanted to share?
3: Nini Coco?
2: No.
3: Okay.
2: Another one?
3: Oh, Wand of Wisdom.
1: There you go. Well, that's what we were looking for more than anything.
2: Sheesh. Tough room.
3: Made you sweat, didn't I?
2: I've been sweating for the last hour.
3: You
2: girl.
3: Turned it up it to is, sauna in
2: no,
3: here.
2: No, it is literally my shirt off. An it's ice so box. Hot. And I mean, I have it on like the lowest setting. And
3: oh my God.
2: Literally my rolls are sweating.
3: Usually I'm chilly, but this is like, we could have done this shirtless and been fine. Yeah, holy
1: well,
3: fuck.
1: I mean, there's been still about 30 Stormer. Seconds left. I mean, there. I don't know. There's. Do you want me to turn the
2: we'll
1: cameras
2: save
1: on?
2: You that, that experience. Stormer, thank you so much for a wonderful Pride yes. themed 5 second rule.
1: Of
2: and
1: thank you
2: for helping out this week in Dawn's absence. And Paul,
3: thank you for having me,
2: for showing up today. And thank you to Leah too, who was here Monday through Thursday yeah. this week. It takes a village to do a program.
3: Absolutely.
2: And I'm very grateful for everyone who helped, and thanks to all of our listeners. I hope you all have a fabulous Pride weekend, and we will be back after the 4th. Bye.
0: What a day brightener.
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11: Hey there, my talkers. Happy Friday afternoon. My name is Leah, and here is a look at what is happening on the roads for your drive time. If you are on I-694 westbound, there is a crash reported near Brooklyn Center between exit 225 and 69th Avenue, and they are reporting delays of about 10 minutes expected right now. Minnesota 100 northbound, a crash between Indiana Avenue North and France Avenue North in Robbinsdale. Look out for that crash as well. In St. Paul, US 52 northbound, there is some debris on the roadway between the Lafayette Bridge and I-94 in St. Paul. Look out for that. And if you are bringing a big load up to the cabin this weekend, please remember to tarp it. We appreciate that. Looking at your weather for Pride weekend, partly sunny this afternoon. Or is it partly cloudy skies tonight, a low near 62, tomorrow 83 and sunny. Looks like we got just a slight chance of some showers on Sunday. Starting out next week, some hot temperatures, sunshine, Highs pushing 100 degrees and breezy conditions. Right now, it's 77 at my talk.
12: Can you tell me what you know?
11: And of course, we've got some Hollywood celebrity news and gossip to share with you. We're going to be diving deep into some stories today, including some new updates coming out in the disappearance of Nancy Guthrie. TMZ has come into possession of a new demand letter that was emailed to the agency claiming to have evidence tying two people to Nancy Guthrie's February kidnapping. The letter reportedly references a phone with photos, names, and video of an alleged main guy. Authorities are continuing to investigate the case. It's been nearly 5 months since Nancy's disappearance, and they still remain unknown of her whereabouts. And an update, Lionel Richie has officially postponed his next two shows. It was supposed to be in Chicago tonight and Columbus, Ohio tomorrow, but he's still scheduled to perform in Pittsburgh on Tuesday, June 30th. This confirmed by Live Nation Chicago, who also confirmed that the musician has been advised by doctors to rest and return to full health before returning to the stage with Earth, Wind, and Fire next week. And in Bravo news, Andy Cohen announced the tragic death of a beloved Bravo staffer during last night's Watch What Happens Live. The host shared that production manager, 28-year-old Kara Sampson, died from brain cancer on Tuesday. Cohen told the audience that during her four wonderful years with us, Kara was known for her sweet smile and gentle demeanor, but she could also be a mighty enforcer. And that's the Hollywood news we've got for you right now. Don't worry, plenty more on the way, and that starts now. It's My Talk 107.1.
12: 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I want to know everything that's going on.
13: 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My Talk 107.1. Everything entertainment. Are you ready?

0: Bees. You know, we all benefit when the show before us does food segments. I actually had an Oreo. It was so good.
1: Stormer, producer for, of course, Bradley and Dawn, right before us, was complaining yesterday because he wasn't here the day I brought in the Mountain Dew glazers from Quick Trip.
0: Yeah, they're donuts. Yeah. Mountain Dew donuts.
2: Uh-huh. Those were so good.
0: They were good, which was weird for my mouth to say.
1: Well, I brought in another pack today because I had to make sure Stormer got his.
0: That's so nice.
1: So he tried them for the first time. Holly tried it for the first time. Hot Adam tried it for the first time. They all loved it. Stormer was actually disappointed. He was like, I thought he thought it was, they were supposed to be better than they were. He's like, it doesn't taste.
2: Oh, we hyped him up too much.
1: Yeah, he's like, it doesn't taste anything like Mountain Dew, which I'm like, yeah, I know, but
0: that's why I like them.
1: Yeah, you want it to be a good donut. And yes, he wasn't a big fan, but everyone else was excited. They're readily available. Last time it took me 3 different stores to go to get them. Now you walk in, there's a shrine of them.
0: Yeah.
1: It's basically like, oh, by the way, we know, we heard you. Sorry we didn't have more 2 weeks ago.
0: People must have loved them because I didn't see one here. They got it eaten up real quick.
1: Before I set them down on the table, they were down to 1. Or there was down to 2. People were so pumped when I brought them in again.
0: Listen.
1: We just had some Oreos, though. BTS Oreos.
0: BTS orders. Things are going well. Mm-hmm. But I will say this. So we've had... I'm not supposed to talk about it anymore. I've been told not to talk about it anymore.
1: Oh, no. I mean, she's going to talk about it.
0: I can't not talk about it.
1: You can.
0: We have been... I don't know if you ever do any fun little work things where they're just fun work events, and every year kind of gets
1: using
0: next...
1: using that word fun, and I don't think you understand what it means.
2: I don't think that word means what you think it means.
0: You guys, it was originally fun. It was originally a fun challenge. We used to do a step challenge at work, and we'd get in different teams, and it was fun. And you'd max out at, like, the goal was always 10,000 for the day. Well, this year we...
1: A normal human.
0: Yeah. This year we kind of looped in the wrong people. We looped in KS95 from across the hall. Now you literally, like, I have to get 30,000 every day. And I want to be done.
1: You can be.
0: No.
1: You have choice in the world. You have choices.
0: Brookie just looked it up, and we are only 5,000 ahead of KS95 going into the weekend, which means I have to max out every day. So much so that literally because Crisco was driving me so nuts, I signed up for a half marathon tomorrow. Tonight I have to knock out 5 more miles, I bet. That's if I get 6 here at work.
1: Again,
0: exhausted.
1: And this is just so you can make sure you guys lock up first place, which will get you the wonderful prize of absolutely nothing.
0: That's not true because I have a side bet.
1: No, it's absolutely nothing. Oh, okay, there is that.
0: I have a side bet with KS95, and we get to choose what he gets to wear to the state fair for one day.
1: Or he gets to choose what you wear to the state fair because you keep putting it that way.
0: Do you want me to wear something that says their radio station on it?
1: I mean... As maybe that would be a good punishment for what you put all of us through for the last 2 weeks. I don't mind it.
0: I'm ready to be done.
1: Yeah, we all are. This is what we told you was going to happen the week leading up to it.
0: Last night.
1: 2 days into it, we said this was going to happen.
0: Last night, I had to get like 6,000 more steps, right? Well, I think it was like more like 7,000. And I knew that Lake Harriet wasn't going to be enough. And me and a friend, we're going to walk around Lake Harriet and then eat at Bread and Pickle, which is at the Lake Harriet Bandshell.
1: Okay.
0: So I lied to him and told him that park halfway, like absolutely
1: give him
0: not
1: wrong directions
0: to the band show.
1: That's actually pretty amazing.
0: It was so funny because I was like, because he has a nice car too. So I was like, just park here.
1: Mm-hmm.
0: And we don't have to worry about parking. And it's pretty close. What's your version of pretty close?
1: Pretty close?
0: Yeah. Like what is yours?
1: I don't know. Like definitely less than... I don't know, less than a quarter mile.
0: Okay.
1: Definitely less than that.
0: He felt the same way as that.
1: Yeah, definitely less than that.
0: It was like about a mile to the band shell. Keep in mind, Harriet is 3 miles around.
1: Yeah, we park here. It's pretty close.
0: It's pretty close.
1: 1.7 miles away.
0: So, yeah, that was a whole...
1: That's actually pretty awesome. That was well done.
0: Thank you. Because I was
1: amazing.
0: Like, how do I loop in? I need more. Otherwise, I was going to be so annoying.
1: I love that.
0: Because we're going to watch a movie after. I was like, I can't just get up and be like, hey, I'm going to go do a quick 2 blocks right now.
1: Mm-hmm.
0: So,
1: Well done.
0: The key is, if you're ever in a step challenge, which I don't wish that upon my worst enemies... which I'm pretty sure Crisco is at this point. I don't wish that upon my worst. You can't live with anybody.
1: No.
0: Because everybody's significant others are irate at them. You can be like me and just be a single Pringle. And then when you pace in your house, nobody cares.
1: Yeah.
0: Coco doesn't even notice.
1: Mm-hmm.
0: The dogs, don't want to walk with them anymore.
1: They're over it.
0: They're so over it.
1: I walk too much.
0: We did Nokomis, and I tried to do another mile with them today when we got home. And they were like, no, we're done.
1: A sign you might have a problem is when your dog literally looks at you and like, nope, tapped out. I don't want to go for a walk.
0: It's a bad sign. We're going into the freaking weekend. And this weekend, we have Pride.
1: It's going to be so much fun. Yes, big Pride parade on Sunday. All the other events that are going on with it. Excited?
0: I love Pride. Parades are, I've been in a lot of parades. I don't want to brag. But I will say this about parades. As a radio station, because I've exclusively been in for radio stations. It's a hit or miss, because you'll walk up to a group of people and you're like, hey, and they're like, you're not fun animal. You're not banned. You're not giving me free stuff. So, like, I will say this. Sometimes it hurts my feelings, because if we have people around us that are really good and they're just excited to see those people, especially, like, I'm going to start bringing my own stuff for kids.
1: Yeah, I agree with normal parade, but this is Pride Parade. Everybody's excited to see everybody. Like, I've never been in the Pride Parade and been like, oh, you're not excited to see me because you don't listen or you don't whatever. Like, everyone's excited to see everybody. Plus, we do have some cool stuff.
0: I know.
1: We got, like, some tattoos. We got some glasses. Yeah. We've got some swag. I think we got...
2: Hacky Sacks.
1: Yeah, did you know Hacky Sacks are back?
0: No.
2: I'm so excited for this.
1: Everyone's like, oh yeah, Hacky Sack is back. I'm like, I haven't Hacky Sack since I was in seventh grader going back after school.
0: A sacker?
1: We were when I was in seventh grade. I didn't know it's back.
2: Go play some bag.
0: This will be great too because we get stopped a lot.
1: Yeah.
0: Like we're at the beginning and you always get stopped from different things.
1: Yeah.
0: We hacky it up.
1: We just hacky it up.
2: We have a little circle, a little sesh going.
1: I love that.
0: We turn our backs to everybody and we hacky sack it up.
1: We'll grab randos to come hacky sack with us. So there you go. You got an opportunity to get some hacky sacks when you see us in the old parade. So wave and smile and yell, where's my sack?
2: Don't yell that.
1: No, why not?
2: Please.
0: No,
2: fucking pride.
1: Why not?
0: I want, if you see Mike Ganger out in these streets.
1: Yeah.
0: Whenever.
1: Yeah.
2: Anytime.
0: Anytime. Be at the bank, be at the state fair, be at Pride Parade. I want you to, from now on, go, where's my sack?
1: Done.
0: That is your legacy.
1: If I have a hacky sack on me, I will provide it to you.
0: And if he doesn't, he'll go.
1: If I don't, then...
0: I want you to be in the most serious situation and some random person lean in and go, Mike, where's my sack?
1: I just hope I have one on me.
2: Dead.
1: What are you all snorting for? You guys aren't fans of Hacky Sack?
0: So sometimes you're sackless? Is that what you're saying?
1: Well, I mean, if I don't have it on me, I don't know what else. Yeah.
0: You are without sacks?
1: Correct, yeah.
0: Cool.
1: Yeah. But during the parade, I will be sackful. Fully sacked.
0: Sackful.
1: Yep. A sack full of sacks. I'll just be like Santa.
0: You will be.
1: Why are y'all laughing?
2: Hey guys, I think we're time for break.
1: I think so.
0: Side note.
1: Yeah.
0: I sent you the video last night.
1: Mm-hmm.
0: Listeners, gather around because this is like an old-timey radio and come to the sound of my voice. Tom Sandoval, there is footage out against the incident that came out yesterday where Tom Sandoval was like, I'm the victim here.
1: Yeah.
0: I don't think anyone's shocked to find out, except Tom Sandoval, there is footage that would speak to otherwise. We're going to tell you about it next on the BK Show.
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0: Tom Sandoval. Hey, I'm Brittany. That's Mike. You're listening to the BK Show. Kendall of the BK Show is on maternity leave. She had a baby boy named Bodie. And Leah is in for Mike producing. Listen, all you need to know is Tom Sandoval is in the headlines. Yeah. And we're the people who know everything about this. Tom Sandoval, formerly from Vanderpump Rules and from from the Scandoval of it all when he cheated on Ariana Maddox for years while filming a reality show with somebody who else was on the reality show. We had some documents that were not leaked. We're kind of still wondering how we got these. But anyways, Tom Sandoval came up. We found out yesterday he had filed a restraining order for his ex-girlfriend, Victoria Lee Robinson, and her dad, Will Robinson. The whole thing was about the idea that he really made it seem like out of nowhere he was being filmed.
1: Yep.
0: By Victoria. He acknowledged it. He said it in even like calm terms. Like, I acknowledged that she was filming me. At that point, I was upset, so I went into the guest bedroom. These were his words. I went into the guest bedroom where the father, vis-a-vis The Shining, broke through the door and smiled widely at me. And then later, I was physically attacked by Victoria.
1: That's what we got yesterday. And that was, again, we believe all from just like the police documents, court filings. Because, again, Victoria was arrested that night. So the police were called after everything we just talked about occurred. And Victoria was arrested that night.
0: Yeah.
1: And now it sounds like he was granted a temporary restraining order versus Victoria Lee Robinson and her father, Will Robinson. But then we got this footage.
0: Yeah, we got some footage from a security camera that must be, I'm assuming this is Will Robinson's home, right?
1: Yeah, I don't know exactly where the home was or where this occurred. All it says in the reports is it was after a night of drinking. I mean, it certainly could have been the home they shared together and he just didn't realize and she had access to the film.
0: Yeah, so there's a security camera that shows them out at the fire pit, and it's Tom Sandoval, Victoria, and Victoria's dad, Will.
1: Yep.
0: They, if you were to ask who the aggressor is in this, it's Tom Sandoval. He's coming in and out, yelling at at Victoria. Anytime that like he leaves, he comes back. I watched the whole thing. Yep. He leaves, he comes back. At one point, gets in Victoria Lee's face.
1: Yeah, to the point that it looked like, from what you could see, again, I think you would agree, it appeared that he realized, oh, she's filming me. And from everything it looks like from this angle, he reached down, tried to grab the phone, literally was bending down, and physically he had his hands on her, either trying to get the phone or trying to get her to stop filming.
0: It
1: seemed like it was physical.
0: It was very physical. It was very aggressive. Yep. And this dad was watching, watching this happen.
1: Yep.
0: And so he stood up and he doesn't seem to like touch Tom too much, but he gets up and he's like telling him, don't do this.
1: Grab my daughter. I think I would have done the exact same thing.
0: Yeah. Like I meant to say like there's a reactionary aspect to it.
1: Yeah.
0: To which Tom Sandoval then pushes this man in a lit fire pit.
1: Yeah.
0: And like, walks away. At this point, Victoria's on the ground because somehow she ends up on the ground from all of this, and he storms off and the dad follows him.
1: Now, I will say this is like, it's on like their deck or whatever. It's probably like a 3-foot, if you haven't seen the footage, it's probably like a 3-foot fire pit. It's one that has like a gas ring around it. So one side you can clearly see is certainly lit. It appears like it is a lit fire, and he goes back first into the fire pit and then slowly kind of rolls off to the side. So it could be potentially an extremely dangerous situation, but it wasn't like a blazing, roaring bonfire. I just want to make sure people are aware of that. It was just like slower little fire happening. But again, he pushed him into a lit fire.
0: Yeah, I go, you definitely left that out when you were telling your story, Tom, and like acting like a victim and showing your bruises. You definitely left out the part where you said, I pushed him into a fire pit. Lit or not, you weren't. You're the aggressor.
1: Yeah.
0: In this situation, you're the aggressor, and there are reactionary things happening. Now, when you start breaking through a door. And that, you even the playing field a little bit.
1: Well, this does connect the dots because, again, what made no sense in the police filing is like, oh, we had an argument. I noticed she was filming me. I got upset. Then I removed myself and locked myself in the bedroom. Wait, what? You missed a part.
0: Yeah, like, why did you put yourself in a locked bedroom? Why did the dad feel so enraged he broke through a door?
1: Now we know. Put your hands on your ex-girlfriend. Her dad tried to stop you. You pushed him into a fire. And then the way he sprinted off, Tom, immediately turned and ran through to the screen door, somehow shut it behind him because Will was coming. He wasn't going to shut that door. He broke more than one door that night because he ran through the screen door and then went and tried to go, hey, here's Johnny on the other door of the bedroom and stick his head through the window. So there's definitely a lot more to it. We got a little more of the, she said of what is turning into a bit of a he said, she said. It'll be interesting to see when we finally get, because this, we know where this video came from. From everything we believe, everything else came from the filings. So it's going to be interesting to see how they're going to try to address this after this most recent news break.
0: Yeah, I have a feeling the best case scenario, and I don't know if he ever takes his advice, just go away.
1: Yeah, no, that would be smart of him, but keep in mind he's the one who, after Scandoval, decided to do at least two other reality shows.
0: Yep, and toured his Tom and the Most Extras.
1: Yeah, and he did a tour of his band. He definitely was the most extra that night, for sure.
0: Yeah.
1: So we'll probably see more details. And again, both sides will, I'm sure, have statements here at some point. One statement that we got that we kind of looked at with a bit of a side eye, like, do we really believe this? Is when Millie Bobby Brown and David Harbour were talking about the fact that you guys don't get it. Yes, there's been trying times in our relationship, but we are as close as you can get. We love working with each other. Everything's great between us. If you don't remember, there was a necessarily a restraining order, but basically there was a point in the filming of Stranger Things early on in the season where it came out that Millie Bobby Brown actually said, I don't want to be in the same room as David Harbour. I want to make sure someone else is always around. There was a rocky point of the relationship.
0: Mm-hmm.
1: David's like, in his last tell-all, we're good. I don't know what this is about. Like, I mean, I know what it was about early on. Keep in mind, we worked together for 10 years. She was much younger at the time. But, like, there was this whole process. Well, they both said they were friends and they're all on good terms. Clearly, they weren't lying because we just found out that the two of them will be reuniting in a new father-daughter spy series on Netflix from the same writer of Enola Holmes and Adolescence.
0: Okay.
1: The movie that won, like, all the Emmys.
0: I know. Adolescence, was that the one they followed the kids like, 5 years they filmed it?
1: I never watched it, but I just know it won everything.
0: Oh, no. Adolescence was the recent one.
1: Yeah.
0: About the cell phones, about, like, internet. About
1: psychological crime drama.
0: This is the one about social media that's this year. I was thinking of the one that was, like, got all those awards because it was filmed every 5 years of the same, like, four people.
1: Okay.
0: And they followed this kid, like, in five of year increments.
1: Got it. Yeah, I don't know that. I don't know. I'm not sure of that one. But yeah, this is the one that Owen Cooper was the one who had that breakout performance, won all the awards for. Again, so many Emmys. But so it's got the right people behind it. It's an A24 series. It's going to be coming to Netflix. And it's got a lot of star power, including Millie Bobby Brown and David Harbour. I guess he is an ex-detective that after he wasn't working for a while, his daughter gets kidnapped or somehow lost in her own investigation. And now he has to come out of retirement to help try to figure out what happened to her.
0: In theory, this is great because, like, he's good in things where he is doing comedy and spies. Like, we know that David Harbour can do this. I'm like, why the turnaround on this is too quick for me.
1: Oh, you think they needed a little more separation from Stranger Things? Like, you're just going to see Eleven and whatever his Hopper,
0: yeah. You and I both didn't watch.
1: I've never seen Stranger Things.
0: I saw the first two seasons, and I go, that's too quick of a turnaround.
1: I've never seen an episode. But
0: okay, speaking of reviews,
1: yeah,
0: we've got Quintern in. He went to Supergirl and going to tell us all about it next on the BK Show. But before that, Leah, what's going on these dang roads?
2: Thanks, Brittany. U.S. 169 northbound. We've got a stalled vehicle at the exit ramp to I-394E. Watch out for that. Also, we've got some activity on I-394 westbound at exit 1B. That's at the ramp to I-494 on Carlson Parkway. Another stalled vehicle over there. I-35E northbound. Yeah, another stalled vehicle. This is in Lionel Lakes at exit 120, between exit 120 and exit 123. A little further south in the metro. Not even kidding you. Another stalled vehicle between Seneca Road and Silver Bell Road in Eagan. I don't know what's going on. It's an anomaly today. Hey, looking at your weather forecast, partly sunny today. Loving that. Partly cloudy tonight with a low near 62, 83, and mostly sunny for the Pride festivities in Loring Park. They're free. It's going on all day tomorrow. And Sunday, it's going to rain on our parade. It should hold off early in the morning. We do have a 50% chance of showers and thunderstorms in the late morning. We'll keep you posted with that. Still going to see a nice afternoon high of around 86 degrees and a little breezy. Right now it's 77 at My Talk.
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4: And I thought I would like some more ambient light. And I happen to have this lamp that we were not using at the Lindstrom home any longer.
5: Yeah, gee, I wonder why you're not using it anymore.
4: Okay.
6: I have not seen the Ed Gein lamp.
4: Because y'all, you guys...
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5: to...
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0: Hey, JC, your segment's next. Take it easy. We have everybody in here because it's Friday and a party. Quinn Quintern, a.k.a. he does things. He has only Rachel and dog. So they guys are out and about, out on the town.
1: Mm-hmm.
0: My 20-year-old bestie.
1: 20-year-old bestie, always doing things. Brittany's making me feel good for saying I'm 20 when I'm 29.
0: It's still
2: which
0: 20.
2: Which is still true, but
1: still,
0: because I met you when you were something like, what, 25? 26? How long have I known you?
1: I was like probably 26.
0: In my mind, you'll always be.
1: Thank you.
0: So
3: she's just saying that too. In your mind, she'll always be 30.
1: Yeah, and then I'll walk out of the room and be like, God, he's getting so old.
3: I know.
0: I was waiting for him to be like, and Brittany, you are also 20.
3: I know.
0: Quinn, you went to Supergirl, and it opened up on Thursday. You went on Thursday, right?
1: I went on Wednesday night.
0: Dang.
3: He's a fan.
1: I'm a fan.
0: You love this universe.
1: Yes. I love comic books. Yeah. I love DC, so Batman, Superman, all that stuff.
0: Going into Supergirl,
1: mm-hmm.
0: were you excited or was it something you're like, I don't know how great this is going to be?
1: I was excited, but I didn't really have expectations.
0: Mm-hmm.
1: I think that with superhero movies in general, like we've talked about fatigue of them, but I also think we've built up these expectations of what we want them to be and how they all have to be interconnected.
0: Yeah.
1: And I'm sure that's going to happen, and that's great, but I also just wanted to go and have fun and watch a Supergirl movie.
0: Okay, let's hear Quintern's review of Supergirl.
1: So, I think Supergirl was a very fun movie.
0: Mm-hmm.
1: It is getting a lot of negative criticism.
0: Really?
1: Online.
3: Okay.
1: And I think that's a mix of things. I will say it's not a perfect movie by any means. There are definitely things that I have critiques of that I won't get into. This will be like spoiler free. But there are critiques of some of the writing and the directing and decisions that were made that I can make of this movie. But at the end of the day, I had so much fun. The entire theater that I was in was laughing. The theater was crying. And just the whole movie front to back, I had so much fun with, which to me, that was what was most important.
0: It's giving because like I'm trying to compare it to something. Kind of the way I felt about Thunderbolts, where I was like, I wasn't expecting, remember, like the new Avengers, the one with Florence Pugh and David Harbour. I had that mindset of like, okay, I don't need it to be intertwined. I actually kind of need a break from how serious Marvel is. And so when I went in there, I just had a lot of fun and enjoyed it. And I wasn't too worried about how it connected to things or not connected to things. Does it kind of give that?
1: Yeah, it definitely ties back to the Superman movie from last year, but not in a way where you need to know all the intricacies of the characters and their relationships and what they've done. And it's not yet building to some giant story.
0: Mm-hmm.
1: But you can tell that it is the same universe, which is fun, but it's not dependent on the other movie.
3: The other question I wanted to have for you, because Craig Gillespie is the one who directed this. He's the same guy who did Cruella. And what was so fun about Cruella is it really, he was able to take a character that we knew, that we loved, this female character, and just give her just this B.A., just way that she was presented in the film. And I'm just, so how was that? How was Millie Alcock taking the stage as Supergirl? And this is the first time we've seen Supergirl pretty much on screen in like almost forever, really? Have we ever seen Supergirl in anything?
1: I think there was an old movie that no one really knows much about. But for most modern audiences, like this is her big entrance into media. And Millie Alcock is incredible as Supergirl.
3: Nice.
1: I think that she is the best part of the movie.
3: Okay.
1: She is an incredible actress. She does a great job. She gives so much emotion to this character. And this is a very emotional movie. It really digs into a lot of like dealing with trauma and substances and how you're going to deal with the negative things that happen to you in your life. She really is the star of the movie.
0: We're talking to Quintern about Supergirl. He just went, the movie came out on Thursday, I think officially. Who's this movie for, Quinn? Like, who would you think would love this movie?
1: You know, that I think is kind of a difficult question because I'm asking myself the same thing. I think that anybody can have fun with this movie if you want a fun action summer movie to go into.
0: Or summer blockbuster kind of vibe.
1: Yeah, summer blockbuster. But I don't know if this movie has like a definitive clear audience, which probably is going to be its weakest point because it tried to appeal to so many people that I don't know if it has a hyper specific audience, but I think everyone can have fun with it. Like my fiance has no association with Supergirl. Sure. She doesn't really care. She had a great time in the movie.
0: Yeah.
1: And so I don't think you need to be a fan or you need to have this movie be for you to enjoy it still.
0: It's really like, I remember this happening around Captain Marvel as well, where it's this big superhero movie and they're like, and not so much with Black Widow. I don't know why, but definitely Captain Marvel, where it was like, people were having a lot of deterrence around it being the female lead because they just didn't think it was for them. They're like, well, I don't know. Maybe this is like the girl version or whatever. Do you feel that? Like, do you feel like, is it something, I mean, Margot's too young, but like, you know, or you're like, anybody would like this? Or
1: no, one, I think that that is, there are people online who are being misogynistic and I hate that because I'm sorry. We don't need, this doesn't have to be for women because it has a female lead, but it is also incredible to see two female main characters be so awesome in this movie.
0: Yeah.
1: And be the focus and be the people in charge. And they do a great job. And there are people who are being negative on this movie just because of that. But yeah, it's definitely fun to see these two women be so powerful in this movie and so impactful and kind of like chart their own course. But it's not like, I don't know, it doesn't lean too hard into that.
0: Yeah, okay.
3: So we kind of know that this is, so James Gunn, for those who don't know, is the one who kind of built up the Guardians of the Galaxy universe, had so much success with that movie in the Marvel Cinematic Universe. He's now been hired by DC. He basically said, everything you remember from back, you know, for most of the stuff you remember that we've done recently, the whole Justice League stuff, forget all that. We're relaunching it. Henry Cavill's no longer Superman. David Cornsweet's Superman. We're going to restart from the get-go. For the people that are a little bit more nerdy and just want to know, like in Superman, we were given Hawkgirl, Green Lantern, a lot of these other characters. Does it feel like Crypto Dog, which I think is really featured in this movie as well?
1: Yep.
3: Crypto is actually her dog, as you saw

0: as a character named Lobo, who is, he was literally born to play this role. He is Lobo with, you just put some paint on him and he is the comic book character.
1: You're like, ready to Lobo, let's do this.
0: He's so funny in this movie.
2: That's so awesome.
0: And so good in this role. The main characters of this movie do such a good job.
1: So it seems like it's worth going to, for sure.
0: I say, if you have any interest in going to see it, go, and I think you are going to have a really fun time. Again, it's not going to get an Oscar nom. I don't think it's the best movie ever made, but it is definitely worth a watch.
1: You know, I don't need the best movie ever made.
2: Just need an entertaining movie.
1: I know. That's where I'm at. Like, especially over the summer, like, I'm really excited about, like, just going to some fun movies.
2: And it's a superhero movie too. Like, that, how many times have we seen superhero movies become the greatest movies or get all this Oscar love? Like, that rarely would ever happen. You just want it to be fun. You want it to be entertaining. It did $8 million in previews, or just under $7.8 million in previews last night. It is shooting for that $47 to $50 million range is what it's projecting to do, which is a little softer than they were hoping. Toy Story 5 is clearly going to still dominate this weekend at the box office, but, it's, we'll see. We'll see how it does in theaters and how many people. Because, again, Superman, I think, did like $250 million or something last year.
0: Yeah.
2: For its big unveiling in the new DCU. So.
0: And I say, don't let this movie do poorly. Especially with, like, this incredible female lead character.
1: Yeah.
0: And this story that is about her and another female lead character.
2: Mm-hmm.
0: You know, we should support these movies when they're made, when we're like asking for these characters to be written and given this media. And we are. And I think that's really awesome. So
1: like this, this would feel like a fun movie to just, I feel like you're late at night. You're like, all right, let's just go pop in. You know what I mean? Like enjoy the summer kind of vibe.
0: It's
1: I
0: a
1: like
0: movie
1: that.
0: That I definitely will like easily rewatch because it is so fun. And it's, you know, one that I can see myself going back to.
2: Love it.
1: Well, Quintern, thank you for doing the good work as a 20-year-old out in these streets with a fiance. I think I called Rachel your girlfriend, which
0: How dare you?
1: I tell her I apologize formally. Thank you so much. When we get back, we have another BFF of the show. JC Lippold is going to be up next talking about men's mental health. We're going to have that next on The BK Show.
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5: 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Again, that's Friday, July 3rd. Finally, spend the night laughing with Cat Williams. 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

0: JC. JC Lippold. Mental health coach.
1: That was the most emphatic intro ever. JC.
0: You made me laugh. You have got such dry sense of humor that I love. And you're always popping in everywhere. You're literally me if I was a man, I think. Like, you are so energetic, and it's so funny.
1: I'll take that.
0: I love your energy is everything. But the first thing he said, right before we get on the mic, he goes, I've been really liking the BM show.
2: And then you started with taglines for what the BM show could have as a show slogan.
1: Yeah, it like it creates good movement.
2: Movement.
1: Like,
0: yes, we're about movement. Mm-hmm.
2: We'll move you.
1: We'll move you.
0: We like to move it, move it. JC, you want to talk? I didn't even know June is Men's Mental Health Month.
1: Yeah,
0: which is embarrassing because we're almost done with June.
1: There's always lots of things to celebrate every single month, but May as Mental Health Month, and then June, the focus goes to all of the male-identifying people in our lives.
0: Yes.
1: Which is really good because men aren't always, in a generalized space, good at taking care of themselves or talking about what they're going through.
0: You wrote here on our little notes that 1 in 5 men experience a mental illness each year, from depression to anxiety. That's a big percentage.
1: Yeah, if you think, each year... Yeah, I mean, again, how many years do we live? And knowing that 1 out of 5 guys who are walking down the street are from small to large, from impactful to aware, are dealing with something.
0: Yeah, and I think the fact then, the turnaround on that is 60% of women receive professional care, while only 42% of men. Why do you think there is such a gap for women asking for help compared to men? And also... those aren't, like, we should have those both be higher.
1: Yeah, both those numbers could benefit from being 1% higher. But if we think of the, again, we're speaking in generalized realities, right? But we think of masculinity and stoicism and, kind of keeping things to yourself. That's the dude way to do things, right? Be strong, let things move on by. Even in the sport world, right? We've always been in the triage space. It's like, well, once I'm broken, then I'll get help versus the preventative, hey, I'm doing things to make sure that I'm taking care of myself. So, June is a nice time to amplify that that idea that, yeah, maybe men need a different pathway or a destigmatization of how we take care of one another.
0: Do you think there's a lot of conversations like between men, or like what's even like a conversation starter? Because I think that's the big problem, right? Especially here in Minnesota. We're not like quick to talk about our feelings, especially with men. Like, I forget men have feelings all the time.
1: Yeah.
0: And so like, what would be a great conversation starter for somebody you think in your life where you're like, I feel like this person's struggling, but I don't want to scare them away. Like, how do you even start up a conversation with a man, period, dot, but also about mental health?
1: Yeah. So, I think the best way to start a conversation is by sharing first, right? So it's like, wow, gosh, I've been down lately, and then maybe you know why, so you can name some things. It's like, been really busy, or haven't had, time to really, let go for a little bit, and then be able to ask, so how have you been doing?
0: Yeah.
1: And normally the response is going to be what? I'm fine. Mm-hmm. And we think that that's the end of it. But no, if we don't have these conversations regularly, the response is going to take a little bit of time. So A, start with yourself, and B, make sure the conversation isn't happening in a flyby moment, but in a situation or an environment where that conversation can bubble up over, a couple innings of baseball, or over, a cherry Coke at the B-dubs when you're watching the game, because then all of a sudden it's like, hey, I've been thinking about you asking how I've been doing.
0: Yeah.
1: And I thought of something. Or you can come back. It's like, wow, now that sounds like it's stressing you out.
0: And I think that's really key to you. You also added like location around this, and it's like, especially here in Minnesota, this is the only place I've ever lived, so it's like I don't have much to compare it to, but I can't imagine that in a busy restaurant a lot of people want to open up, or maybe even not at a game, where men might want to have that like conversation where they know no one's gonna overhear them.
1: Yep.
0: Like, I think that would be such a big thing. You put a bunch of things on here around location. What are some things tips you'd say around that?
1: Yeah, and you just shared the big one, right? The idea of having to be in a quiet space Unless have conversations in spaces where people are comfortable.
0: Totally.
1: Right. So at the end of the day, if you're hey, let's grab a cup of coffee. Hey, let's go for a walk. Hey, let's go sit at the Twins game in the cheap seats.
0: Yeah.
1: And if that is the comfortable environment for someone, that's the environment that they're going to be willing to have meaningful, nourishing conversations in.
0: You know, and I can't remember if it was you or somebody else was telling me a really good tip to talk to teens, and I think this could apply to adults as well, is in the car, because you don't have to have eye contact.
1: Yep.
0: And sometimes that's a little less intimidating.
1: Yeah. Those are often called sideways conversations. So in other words, conversations that rather than being like, okay, we are face to face with one another.
0: Yeah.
1: Where can you be next to one another? Where can you be changing your perspective? Because it's sometimes really easy to speak to someone if you don't have to look at them.
0: Mm-hmm.
1: So again, that may be driving in a car. It may be going for a walk. It may be within those spaces where movement is happening. There's a really great book on the power of moving with one another, written by a Stanford sociologist. It's like the conversations that start happening when you are going for a walk, when the world is changing around you, it releases the juices and the confidence and the curiosity where you go, oh, I wouldn't have shared that if I was having to sit and think about something.
0: I think that, JC, that we're talking about mental health. It is June is Men's Mental Health Month. I think that is what I adore about walking around lakes. Everybody knows. Because what I like about walking around like Harriet or Nokomis or Isles is that they know where we're at in the time frame. And so I like that, like, if I take my nephew, like, Ike for a walk and there's something he wants to tell me, he knows how much time we have and where we're at. And, like, if he wants to start getting to stuff, like, you know, maybe he just wants to do it for 10 minutes and so he just does it at the 10-minute tail end. Or maybe he's like, we got to get into this and we're going in for a hardcore. And having the dogs there is such a nice, like, if things get a little whatever, you can mention them. Oh my gosh, Murphy, quit smelling. You know what I mean? Like, there's a comfortability about that.
1: Yeah, it's enough public and enough private.
0: Totally.
1: Right? And all of a sudden, like mental health conversations are kind of like the weather. The lake is perfect because you may go, do you want to sit down for a little bit at the bench? And because someone in a moment may actually go, I'm feeling the courage and the curiosity right now to get into this conversation. Or they may not. And the beautiful thing is, mental health is not something that is fixed or solved. It is the evidence that we are living a full life. So in the moments, it's like, yeah, I don't want to talk about this right now. Cool. Well, if you ever want to, let me know. And the strategy of creating those open doorways is the thing that a lot of people, and I'll say as a man, that we don't know necessarily how to ask for what we don't know is an option. So it's like, well, I would have shared more. I didn't know that you were willing to listen.
0: You wrote on here strategic screen time and then something that sounds daunting, that you're in an Instagram conversation with 158 guys right now.
1: I was added. So I have a friend up in Canada who does a lot of movement for mental health. And he created this group and more men and more men and more men got added. And it's existed now for years. And I don't engage in it a lot, but knowing that I have this group of autonomous humans that if I ever go, hey, I'm really struggling today, or hey, does anybody have a resource on? It is the coolest thing because you see other men who use that as their, I know I have a space where in the moment I can reach out. And I mean, there's people from the north of Canada to the south of Mexico and everywhere in between. Do these people know each other? Yeah. I'm friends with two of them.
0: Like in real life,
1: Yeah.
0: And there's like a, it's kind of like a throwaway comment where you go, I'm testing the waters with even bringing this up with somebody I know too. Then
1: it's like doing a push up. It's like I'm going to test this. I'm going to share this because I need to and I want to, in a space that has very low stakes, but is also with people who are, in a general sense, living a similar either personal experience or the desire to create more space for other men to be able to have access to conversations like this too.
2: And I know this isn't just necessarily with men, but the idea that I've never had a conversation with somebody, and I know this is an issue. It's like in our head, especially in Minnesotans, I don't know what it feels like. You feel like there's more fear of, okay, what's this conversation going to be like and how's this going to go? I've never in my entire life or never been in a situation where somebody's brought up mental health or brought up like how they're feeling or how am I feeling and ever afterwards thought, that was really dumb they brought that up. Or that's I really wish they wouldn't have done that. You've never had that ever happen. So again, this idea and the stigma that like, oh, you don't need to have these conversations or it's uneasy to have these. Actually, once the conversation starts, you only feel relief.
1: Yeah.
0: And Mike, you're from a small town,
2: yeah.
0: And I can't imagine that comes up easily.
2: Oh, definitely not. No. That's definitely something that has changed throughout the years, too. I know we actually, Brittany, you and I, you know, we worked with To Be Continued, talking about mental health and suicide prevention and things like that. And some of those conversations, especially with farmers, rural communities, farmers, it's like these conversations that it's just like, oh, you don't talk about that. Like, we don't have those conversations because we're tough. We do this or whatever.
1: Yep.
2: But I also feel like kind of... there's actually the TV show Home Improvement. You remember Home Improvement? I love Home Improvement.
1: Yep.
2: Remember whenever you wanted to say, hey, Brad, tell me that you love me? He says, how about the Lions?
1: How about the Lions? Yep.
2: I love that quote because, again, it's finding a way to be like, okay, when I say this, is what I mean.
1: Yep.
2: So sometimes you have to reposition what you're saying and maybe use somebody else as an example or whatever, but you still can have those conversations.
1: I mean, and that episode was 1990.
2: I know.
1: And like those conversations were even happening back then.
2: Yeah.
1: It is always going to be hard to start the conversation, and it's always going to be fruitful to have the conversation.
2: Yeah.
1: And that's a beautiful thing to go. I mean, I just think like listening to you two on the radio to be able to have, a man and a woman being able to have conversations about the highs and the lows and the feelings and the internals and the externals. This is changing how we look at these things. And when we acknowledge that, all of a sudden we go, oh yeah, we are doing the work.
2: Yeah.
0: JC Lippold, you're one of our favorite people. We love when you come in. We're going to steal you again next month because you're a BFF, so you come in a lot. And you're going to be at the State Fair, right?
1: Yeah.
0: I literally act like we've already talked about it, and that's how I get people to confirm, Mike.
2: It's perfect. Well done.
0: All right, when we get back, Gwyneth Paltrow has a Goop kitchen because celebrities are just like us.
3: Except when they're not.
0: Nailed it.
4: Talk is fun.
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4: 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Everything entertainment.
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14: Good afternoon, my talkers. This is Leah with a look at your traffic update. I-494 southbound. Today, we're getting reports of a 6-minute expected delay on I-494. That's between exit 20 on Carlson Parkway and I-394 in Minnetonka. Still have that stalled vehicle on I-35E northbound. That's in the Lino Lakes area between exit 120 Ramsey Road County J and 123. That's Main Street there. And a crash on Minnesota 47 northbound between I-694 and 57th Avenue Northeast in Fridley is one we're looking out for as well. Partly sunny through the rest of this afternoon. Loving that. A little bit of cloud cover tonight with a low near 62 degrees. Tomorrow, 83 and mostly sunny. Looks like we got some cloud action coming in Saturday night. Possibly a few showers and thunderstorms Sunday morning, but it should be a great afternoon at Loring Park as we celebrate Twin Cities Pride all weekend long. Right now, it's 77 with some clouds at My Talk.
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15: I'm dying for an update here.
14: And yes, some dirt we're digging on today. Hopper and Eleven are coming back. Millie Bobby Brown and David Harbour have been cast in an upcoming spy thriller series at Netflix. Harbour's going to be playing a disgraced former FBI agent returning to the field when his daughter goes missing while on her own mission. And okay, Love Islanders, what is going on? We've got a second Love Island cast member. Casa Amor Islander Alana Kaiser has left the show after just 4 days. This is because a resurfaced video that appears to show Alana singing a song with a racial slur led to her being unceremoniously kicked off the island. We're going to be digging into that here very soon. And Lionel Richie has postponed his next two shows that were to be in Chicago tonight and Columbus, Ohio tomorrow. He is confirmed by Live Nation Chicago to still be scheduled to perform in Pittsburgh on Tuesday, June 30th. Live Nation in Chicago also confirmed that the musician had been advised by doctors to rest and return to full health before returning to the stage with Earth, Wind, and Fire. That's the dirt we've got for you this hour. 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
2: Let's go, girls. It is the Brittany and Kendall Show. Mike filling in for Kendall, and we are ready to talk about celebrities because they're just like us. And
14: except when they're not.
2: They are, except when they're not. Some people are doing walking challenges, so they're still just running around walking all over the
0: place.
2: First
0: off, if you body shame me on the BK show, on the...
2: Body shaming you that you're doing the
0: body shaming me that I'm walking around?
2: You're doing the walking challenge still, which is why you weren't here when the show returned.
0: You want me to be faster, like all the girls in your magazines?
2: Yes, all the girls in my magazines. Welcome back, Brittany.
0: Hey, welcome back. Gwyneth Paltrow is open up a kitchen. It's giving Air One vibes. Okay. We've got Gwyneth Paltrow's Goop Kitchen eyeing LA restaurant, according to Foodie Buzz. There's so many things in this article that are like so cringe.
2: Is there a less appetizing word than goop? I don't think you need to change the name of that.
0: Here's
2: like,
0: what you're not getting.
2: Yeah.
0: If you're a goop head.
2: I know.
0: No. You don't want the food to sound appetizing.
2: Well, I guess, yeah.
14: No.
2: You want a candle that smells like, never mind.
0: Yeah. You're like,
2: here's an omelet that smells like, oh.
0: The other day, by the way, I got an advertisement that was like, eat this pasta. Don't worry. It doesn't break down in your body. Hmm? What? Are we eating plastic now?
2: What?
0: There was a noodle.
2: You'll pass it the exact same way you eat it.
0: Yes.
2: Wait, what?
14: Don't we already have that with corn?
0: Well, Pretty much.
2: It's corn.
0: It's corn. So the buzz around Los Angeles is that Gwyneth Paltrow is going to have a booming takeout business called Goop Kitchen. It's going to be overpriced and small portions. The location is over in L.A. on La Brea Avenue. The Goop Kitchen currently operates 11 ghost kitchens.
2: Okay.
0: And those are like takeout locations in L.A. This would be their first actual sit-down space. A rep for the brand hasn't officially confirmed anything yet, so details on the menu remain under wraps. But it's like, it kind of feels Air One-esque. And if you remember, like, Air One is the one that has, like, the Hailey Bieber smoothie that's $40 and has everything under the sun in it.
2: Oh, my gosh. So Goop Kitchen exists. They do it, like you said. You just said it. They do it in ghost kitchens. But they have the full menu. I didn't know this existed. I just opened it up. One of their items, pepperoni pots. She's Pepper Potts in the Marvel Universe. It's literally called Pepperoni Potts.
0: Nerd!
2: That's kind of fun.
0: Nerd!
2: But the Goop teriyaki bowl, $18 salad. Miso salmon bento box is $18. That's a good price for that. That looks real good. A little salmon in there. I like this. Okay. If this is what you're serving. This is pretty good.
14: I mean, you're going to get a $20 salad at Whole Foods in the salad bar.
2: No, of course.
14: I mean, I don't
2: think
14: that's that. I mean, it's ridiculous.
2: Yeah.
0: It's fine. Like, I probably would love it. I mean, I'm a human woman, right? So I probably would love all this stuff.
14: I'm just glad she's serving real food and not trying to pass off bone broth as soup again.
2: Are you ready?
0: Oh, no.
2: Because for $10, you can get your organic turmeric spiced chicken bone broth.
14: Oh, no, she did.
2: For $10.
0: I'm not going to lie.
14: Nope.
0: I had bone broth at a restaurant that was so freaking good.
2: They also have Chef Kim's Magic Mineral Broth. So you got lots of broth options.
17: Oh, she does. Oh.
0: Okay, the noodles I'm talking about.
17: I do love bone broth, by the way.
0: The noodles I'm talking about are K-O-N-J-A-C. They're called konjac. And people are claiming that they literally aren't food. They just come out as full noodles out of you. Like,
2: that's so
0: they don't digest,
2: up.
0: So they're so low calorie because it's not plastic, but it's something weird.
2: Just don't eat too many of them.
0: Or any.
2: Well, I mean, I'm just saying that's going to create some problems if you just mash down a whole bunch of those when they literally do not break down in your body.
0: Well, that,
2: whatever you consume is just going to stick in you until it doesn't any longer.
0: I kind of want to try these.
17: Have we talked about the Trader Joe's fiber gummies?
2: No.
0: No.
17: Have you heard about these?
2: No.
0: No.
17: So Trader Joe's is making these fiber gummies that legit will make you poop your pants. And I've been looking for them every week at Trader Joe's.
0: Leo, what's wrong with us? We are the same. First off, we're the same person because let me tell you, for a while we had the zero sugar chocolates here and they had them for like Food Porn Friday.
2: Yep.
0: And they're like, nobody wants these. And I was like, I'll eat them. I love that kind of stuff. So I was just casually eating about three a day. Let me tell you.
2: Mm-hmm.
0: Things were.
2: You don't need to.
0: Every
2: you don't
0: day.
2: Need to. We get it. We
0: every
2: get
0: day.
2: It.
17: I lived through Olestra.
2: We get it.
0: Or remember, even just like Fiber One bars. Remember how people would eat like two of them and tell elaborate stories?
2: When are you two going to have an ayahuasca journey?
0: I know.
17: Oh my God. Just sign me up.
2: Sign me up.
0: Same. Except
17: less.
0: I get really nervous about, because like I've definitely had too much of a gummy before and I don't want to be in my own head too hard.
2: Okay.
0: But I do like.
17: I love that. I don't want to puke.
0: We'll take this that over being in my head. I'll take like I sweat out when I took that like they ate that black mold.
2: Oh,
0: date.
2: Yeah, she's looking for another black mold date to have her closest she's ever had to an ayahuasca experience.
0: Pretty close.
2: Yeah,
0: I
2: sweated out everything.
0: I sweat so much when I accidentally ate a whole black mold date. I like saw my future, saw my past. Like there is a bookmark in my life. There is before black mold date and there is after black mold date, and I have no. I've been a better person since, have I not?
2: Yeah. And then
0: I have long nails now.
2: Yeah, you got done with that black, and then you're just like, I see what Aaron Rodgers is talking about. Like, he's got it all figured out.
0: I was clear.
2: Yep.
0: I was concise.
2: Mm-hmm.
0: For like a day, I really just had everything figured out. I was like down a pound from sweating. But
2: good to know. Trader Joe's fiber gummies, if that's an issue you're dealing with.
0: Okay, somebody else who's getting rid of every toxin in her body, including her ex, Bunny XO, as you know, who was married to Jelly Roll, says, makes a joke on her podcast that she's free from a, quote, 10-year bid in prison after Jelly Roll divorce.
17: I don't think Bunny would actually survive in prison.
0: Oh, she'd be great.
17: You think?
0: Oh, yeah. I think she'd be great. I think she'd run that place.
2: Also an insensitive joke when your husband is Jelly Roll.
17: And he
2: literally did
17: was
2: have
17: in prison.
0: That's why she can say
2: prison,
0: that.
2: I suppose.
0: She's like, I've actually have intel that I would, it would be very similar.
17: You're not wrong. Okay. Yeah.
0: What did I say the other day that I'd rather do a deployment than?
2: No, was I like don't prison. Remember.
0: We were talking about having a newborn.
17: Oh, gosh.
0: I didn't say it to Kendall.
17: No.
0: But I said, I think I'd rather do another year deployment.
2: Oh, my.
17: There are so many things I would rather do than go through childbirth again.
0: Or have a
17: newborn.
0: I don't mind the pushing out the kid because I had a good experience with that. Like epidural. Almost named my kiddo epidural.
17: Oh, epidural was amazing.
0: But I will say that first 6 months.
17: You have no sleep.
0: It's awful.
17: Like, your boobs leak.
0: And people, like, there's nobody who can help. Even if your mom comes to town. Like, that's the closest you can get because you can just be so gross around her. But, like, there's not much.
17: You leak, you ooze. Your baby leaks and oozes.
0: Yeah, and you just, like, don't want to leave the house, but also can't be in your house any longer. Bunny XO is saying that she is comparing her marriage to a 10-year bid in prison. Jelly Roll... as we know, filed for divorce on May 18th, just recently, though, after almost 10 years of marriage.
2: And she's going to continue to lean into it. Again, it's another episode of her podcast. So every week we're going to get one of these stories. And, you know, that's how the podcast world works.
0: I will say this. You'd be really proud of me.
2: What'd you do?
0: West Wilson of Summer House keeps trying to drop us things because he didn't say a GD thing on the reunion and acted like a shrivelly mess and was like, yeah, I'm on beta blockers. I also just didn't iron my suit. There's a lot of things going on with me.
2: Sure.
0: Well, he's been dropping so many things on the podcast. They did like this thing and I went, you know what? You had a chance. I'm not clicking on this. I'm not giving you any views. I don't care what you have to say around your buddies. Because if you can't say it to these people's faces on my network, then get the hell out of here.
2: Get them. Mm. Get them, Brittany.
0: Yeah. And
2: nicely
0: guess what?
2: Done. Yeah.
0: I'll get 30K watching Love Island tonight.
2: There you go.
0: Let me say.
2: Nice job.
0: Thank
17: he
0: you.
17: Is so
0: you
17: thirsty
2: him.
17: To like get into the sports podcast world. And he doesn't realize that nobody cares. Like, the only people who are going to care are Bravo ladies.
0: I know.
17: The girls and the gays.
0: No, I know.
17: No credible sports guy gives 2 cents.
0: And it's literally him and his friends talking crap about like the things that went down in the timelines. That you had your opportunity, sir. And now you talking under your breath with your friends. You're a big, strong man when you don't have to do it in front of the people who are asking you to be accountable. Grow up. I'm done. I didn't even click on it.
2: It's wild. Yeah, because it's wild because he's co-hosting. It's called Show Me Something. It's with Sophie Cunningham, who is a player on the Indiana WNBA team, the same one that Caitlin Clark is on. And she's like one of the most BA players on the court because everyone beats up Caitlin Clark like crazy right now.
0: Yeah.
2: And she's the
0: yeah.
2: one who's like, oh, I'm going to come lay down the law and she'll throw down with anybody. So like she's awesome. And
17: she's great, but she just gets on that show and she just kisses his butt. Well, and yeah. I hate it. Like, yeah. I'm like, be your own person, Sophie.
0: I'm so scared of the magic of West Wilson or whatever curse
17: right?
0: he puts on women. Like, I don't
17: yeah.
0: want to be left in a room with him.
17: Like, he turns this BA athlete into like a fangirl.
2: He's got a little little Tom Cruise in him somehow. You don't know why, but you're just like, I can't stop.
0: I know why Tom Cruise is intense yeah. in a way that I like. If you watch Tom Cruise eat popcorn, you know that he would be the kind of intensity that I would like
2: yeah.
0: and also fear. Because I'd yep. be like, I'm an intense person and I'm not ready for that kind of intensity. And ever since I watched the montage of Tom Cruise movies for the movie Ladder, not a great sign because I'm not remembering the name of the movie. I've thought about him a lot.
2: I know you have.
0: Like,
2: I can't
0: stop thinking about Tom Cruise.
2: I know. He's like your dream guy. I get it.
0: I don't think he...
2: But no, he actually is, whether you realize it or not.
0: Yeah.
2: He's the one. He's
0: yeah.
2: the one that kind of fits all the different positions
0: yeah.
2: of what you're, yeah, trust me, he's the one.
0: Yeah.
2: He's the Venn diagram. There's like, I don't really like guys that are like this, I don't really like guys like this, I don't really like guys like this, but right in the middle, it's
0: Tom Cruise. Oh, no!
17: He's really into fitness, he's got cult leader vibes.
2: Uh-huh.
17: Brittany, don't fight it.
2: Don't fight it.
0: I'm going limp. I also love somebody who can, like, do all the things. And then I'm like, you have 100 hobbies. I have 0. I love that for me. Oh, no. I have a lot to think about during this break. When we get back, somebody on Kylie Jenner's team is suing her, saying that the workload was so intense, it led to an actual medical issue. We're going to talk about it next on the BK Show.
18: 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Celebrating leaders and icons in our community, making a difference for LGBTQ+ Minnesotans. Two of the pioneers of bringing homosexuality out of the shadows in Minnesota are Corrine Phelps and Stefan Ehrig. In May of 1969, the two established a group at the University of Minnesota known as Fight Repression of Erotic Expression, or FREE. It became a registered student group at the U and was the first LGBT rights organization in Minnesota and the Midwest. It provided a space for LGBT people to socialize as well as engage in political advocacy. The student group still exists today as the Queer Student Cultural Center. This Pride Month, we remember and applaud their efforts. 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

0: BK show. Stands for Best Kids. You and I are Brittany and Kendall, but she hasn't been here for a while. So, yep.
1: Best kids it is, man.
0: Best
1: branding like that. Where's JC? I think the BM show is a little better than that.
0: Wow.
1: Even with all the movement jokes.
0: You know what, Mike? First, you named something that's true that hurt my feelings, that
1: yep.
0: Tom Cruise is my dream man.
1: Yep.
0: Now this?
1: Yep.
0: People said that you and I are giving sibling energy,
1: mm-hmm.
0: to which I agree, because I literally, on the way in, argued with my biological brother. So, yeah.
1: Perfect.
0: He was so annoyed. I called my brother Jordan.
1: Yeah.
0: Who, Everyone's obsessed with Jordan, but he's the type that, like, he said to me, he goes, I just want you to know I'm in a really bad mood, so watch what you say to me.
1: Ooh.
0: That's how he started the conversation.
1: Dang.
0: And I said, Jordan, that's a really cool vibe you're throwing out right now.
1: Did he have any inkling on why you called him? Because it felt like when you lead with that, it's like, look, I know why you're calling me. I just want you to know I'm in a bad place right now.
0: Which is so funny because I had no agenda.
1: No, oh, it felt like he knew you had an agenda?
0: Oh, same. I was like, and then I was like, well, I was going to ask, like, do you want to go to, because he lives right next to where we're doing Pride.
1: Yeah,
0: the
1: sure.
0: parade. And I was like, oh, you should come do the Pride parade with us. It was like one thought I had. Mm-hmm. But I was like, I'm not. You wouldn't be doing me a favor. I just asked if you want to go on a walk with me during Pride.
1: Certainly not going to ask you now.
0: I know. I was like,
1: after
0: you're
1: hearing that,
0: cursed vibes. He was so angry. Have you ever called somebody where you go? I told him, I'm like, you need to blow the candles out. It was like what me and Gogo say, where I put a finger up and we act like it's a candle and she takes deep breaths. I was like, so I heard him. He was filling up gas and he was like, why do they ask so many questions? I don't understand what is... Da, da, da, da, da. And I was like, I don't think you would be this upset on a normal day. He's like, no, I don't want a car wash. You think I would plan for that? I was like, okay, calm down.
1: Woo.
0: I know. And then I told him, why don't you take a deep breath and blow out the candles? And he goes, Brittany, I like being mad.
1: I choose to be this way. Leave me alone.
0: Jordan.
1: Dang, okay.
0: And what's annoying too, okay... He
1: seems
0: is
1: exhausting.
0: He is exhausting. He is an objectively attractive male.
1: Mm-hmm.
0: He was on General Hospital. He was in modeling. So it's really funny when I'm like, he's every now and again is in these moods. And people are like, no, he's so delightful. And I'm like, no, he's in a hot bubble that you don't see. Like, it is very much so John Hamm on 30 Rock, the like hot person bubble where you're like, you don't understand. You get treated so well, Jordan, but you sometimes are a monster human.
1: Wow.
0: And I'm also a monster human sometimes, but I don't have the hot person bubble to lean on.
1: What's
0: you.
1: Your excuse?
0: I don't know. Kylie Jenner. Okay, Kylie Jenner is getting some bad press. It's probably why she's out in these streets as well. Because there's also coinciding. It's like our whole family's out.
1: Yeah.
0: They're attending blah de blah, the World Cup.
1: Mm-hmm.
0: Well, Kylie Jenner is being sued by a former chef. Her former chef claims she suffered a miscarriage.
1: Oh, wow.
0: Amid her intense workload. The chef is seeking damages for alleged pregnancy discrimination and harassment and other claims. She claims that there was a hostile work environment and that, like, literally it was at all hours, all the time, and that she worked approximately 55 hours a week and traveled to and from multiple locations to cook exclusively for Jenner and at times her brother, Robert Kardashian.
1: Wow.
0: Yeah.
1: That's, huge. Obviously, that's huge. This is something that there's certainly no strangers of. I mean, there's a lot of people that have worked for the Kardashians throughout the years and worked on the show, worked around the show, adjacent to the show, and they've seen their fair share of lawsuits, but this is a whole new... I don't think we've ever seen this before or anything like it.
0: Yeah, because she did inform her in December. This is the chef informed Kylie Jenner in December of 2022. December of 2024.
1: Got it.
0: That she had a high risk pregnancy and requested some accommodations. She then claims, the chef claims that she was given physically demanding tasks like hauling heavy food uphill without help and faced a lot of passive aggressive treatment.
1: Jeez.
0: So then when she was 5 months pregnant, she was required to work a demanding schedule at a child's birthday party in Palm Springs. The next day, she had a medical emergency and lost the child. So she's claiming that's it. I don't know, right? Because you're getting a lot of... It's funny because I think it's so different from sister to sister. People who work for Kim Kardashian swear by her. Like, they're fiercely loyal.
1: Really? Okay.
0: They'll be working with her for, like, 20 years.
1: Got it.
0: And you won't hear much out of their camp. Now, people who work for Courtney, their turnover is so high. Mm. And I think it just, I think Courtney has, like, well, I know the child care around it, too. Courtney is one of those people that's, like, just a moving barometer as well. So I don't know. I don't know much about Kylie Jenner's vibe, but yeah, this doesn't look great for her.
1: Now, is this something you think is just, I mean, it bleeds over from the we are this way on television, so we're going to be this way to people in our everyday life? Like, it's hard to differentiate when you're on TV in a reality standpoint. Literally, there are cameras in your house every single second of every single day. People expect a certain vibe from you. They expect a certain character of you. It's probably hard to shut that off sometimes. And you think that's maybe part of why these people are experiencing less than stellar treatment?
0: I think that they probably have a bad house manager, some of these people, especially the Jenners.
1: Sure.
0: Because it's not like they know the inner workings of how their salad got to their plate or who's doing what for what's birthday. You know, I'm sure they're like, this is what we have. This is what I need. And then that, you know, house manager isn't thinking about the workload for one person or the ins and outs. I have a feeling that they're like, and I'm not trying to excuse them. I'm just saying the reality of it is they're probably not that involved with knowing individual employees who's doing what when they ask for things.
1: If you ask Kylie Jenner that, you know, about the fact that this particular chef is working 60 hours a week, she'd be like, I don't even know who that is.
0: I don't know who that is. I said I wanted this, you know, for this kid's birthday party. I don't know how that happened.
1: Sure.
0: And, you know, because they have to put their trust in somebody to organize all that.
1: Yeah.
0: I mean, especially these people who have like 3 or 4 businesses. So it's like you've got bad management on your team at this point. So yeah, I think that like the onus is technically, I mean, it's who you hire then, like Kylie Jenner, you hire somebody better or like get on top of this, because now you've got, I think there was some housekeepers that also said like they were worked like dogs.
1: And they're not suing the house manager, they're suing Kylie.
0: Mm-hmm.
1: And the headlines all look like Kylie was the one who was directing these people the entire time.
0: So. 1,000%.
1: Yeah.
0: Okay, when we get back, we've got a Love Island issue, and it is the producers not looking into their backgrounds because we've got another person pulled from the island because of racist comments online. We're going to talk about that next on the BK show. But Leah, what's going on these dang roads?
2: Right now, we are keeping an eye on a crash on 35W southbound. This is between 3rd Street and 11th in Minneapolis. I-35W northbound at exit 30 to US 10 west. Look out for a crash there as well. And US 52 northbound between Butler Avenue and Concord Street in St. Paul. We've got another crash that we are seeing delays and some backup caused by. Jumping over to look at our weather, it is brought to you this hour by 191 Virtual Academy. It's calling for partly cloudy skies tonight, a low near 62, 83 and sunny tomorrow. And it looks like Saturday night, partly cloudy with a chance of showers, a low near 65. Right now, 77 at My Talk.
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0: All right, Love Island's got a real research problem. They probably have the same producers as The Bachelor at this point.
1: It's starting to seem like it, because we got another person who has been booted off of the island. Now, Brittany, you're going to have to explain all this to me in Love Island terms, but all I know is the same thing a lot of listeners are probably experiencing, and that is a whole bunch of headlines that Love Island USA star Alana Kaiser has been fired from season 8. She's the second contestant booted this year alone for using the N-word on social media. Keep in mind, there were also two people last year, I believe, that were kicked off as well for racial slurs.
0: And the funniest part about it
1: is... happening? Yeah.
0: Okay, I shouldn't say funny, but it is a little funny.
1: Yeah.
0: The way they deal with this is usually one line from the Scottish narrator.
1: Yep.
0: And that's the only acknowledgement. They're like, all right, Islanders, time to... Oh, wait, let me think of what a Scottish... Think of Shrek. Oh, I live in a swamp.
1: Oh, I live in a swamp.
0: Oh,
1: you nailed it.
0: Welcome to Love Island, and you've the
1: you
0: island.
1: You just not do it in
0: okay,
1: the
0: fine.
1: Accent. Thank you.
0: The Islanders are waking up today, and Alana Kaiser has been removed from the island. Now, what will the men be making the women today? We'll find out. And it's literally one line that slipped
1: it.
0: In between.
1: That's all they do.
0: That's all they do. Nothing's acknowledged.
1: I just imagine if this was, you know, like, I don't know, an NFL game, and they come back from commercial break, and it's like, Tom Brady has left the game. All right, let's move on to the rest of it. And they just never acknowledge it again that he was injured and left the game. Like, this is wild.
2: It's
1: like,
2: the most unceremonious.
1: Yes.
0: Unceremonious. It's just like proof that they know we are idiots. The fact that they're like...
2: You're not even, like, would you even miss her? If they like, would you even notice she was gone?
0: No, because first off, let me tell you why this is, like, nothing. Because Love Island, I will break this down as quickly and as easy as possible. Right now,
1: Thank you.
0: Are six couples. There's six men, six women, five couples that are, like, they're all coupled up.
1: Yep.
0: But two of them don't really, like, one of the couples, they're not actually with each other. They're just, like, coupled up.
1: Got it.
0: All the other ones are locked in, and they're full-on couples.
1: Okay.
0: They get a text. This happens every year. The men get a text. Hey, it's Casa Amor time.
1: Okay.
0: Everybody who watches Love Island knows that means they will be going to Whore Island.
1: Whoa.
0: Yep. Casa Amor is full of girls who are literally picked, who are like one step above prostitution almost, to like steal the men away. And
1: oh,
0: I'm not,
1: my. Okay.
0: I'm proud of them. You have a job.
1: I'm proud of them.
0: They Casa Amor girls come in hot because these men are taken off the villa, secretly taken away while the girls think they're like getting ready for something else.
2: So the men are being trafficked?
0: The men are being trapped. They're put into another location.
2: Okay.
0: And they cross villa lines. And they are brought to a second location with all these women who have one job, and it is to tear these men away from these women who are
2: sirens. They're sirens.
0: They're sirens. And they go freaking like mission accepted. And they like, and this year they were taken away during this heart rate challenge where you're supposed to like dress up in costume and see who has got like the highest heart rate when you bump and grind on them. Yes, it's a real challenge that happens every year. So at this point, the girls are getting ready to have like these men bump and grind on them that they think is their couples. And all of a sudden, they're given a screen where it shows them a live feed of their significant others going to Casa Amor, where these other women are going to bump and grind, who literally are like,
1: yep,
0: I swear, given ecstasy. But I probably not. If they took it by choice, that's on them. But it would only make sense at this point because I'm guessing it's like 9 a.m.
1: Two-drink limit on this show, but X is just fully just flung around like no big deal.
0: Tell me no. The way you, if you ever watch these clips, you're going to be like, it is, I'm sure, 9 a.m. They have to film so early because the clips are so, like, the days are so long to film. I bet they get them up at, like, 5 a.m. Nobody knows what time it is ever there.
2: Right. You don't have your phone.
0: No.
1: Have you guys seen either the old version or the new version of the movie Running Man?
0: Mm-mm.
2: Oh, like a million years ago.
1: Yeah. This is the parody of what the dystopian reality television is going to be in like 60 years when we're society, everything has crumbled.
0: Yeah. Mm-hmm.
1: And then like, this is the reality television people are watching. At some point, they're going to be like, surprise, you made it this far. Congratulations. You've watched this 60-year back in time version of what a reality show could be. I cannot believe this is modern day gladiators.
0: It blows my mind. I'll be on my treadmill and I'm like talking to Murphy because Murphy's obsessed with me as my golden retriever. And I'm like, Murphy, this feels illegal.
1: It should be.
0: It feels illegal. And like these women.
2: It's borderline Squid Games.
0: For realsies, because it's like these women don't know these men.
1: Yeah.
0: And they're like, I'm game. They're like, I got hired for this job. What? Tell me what. Then they will sometimes have sex on camera.
1: What is happening?
0: Yeah. Like, it's crazy town.
1: What are you doing here?
2: I mean, I watched some Hunting Wives, like, may have rewatched Hunting Wives. It's super hot. So I get why chicks are watching this.
0: That's acting. That's acting.
2: This is reality TV.
0: This is not scripted. Anyways, the point is,
1: you can tell because it's that bad.
0: The reason Alana,
2: it's so bad, I don't even watch it, Mike.
1: I know. Thank you. There's a line there, and
0: I will say this.
1: Yeah.
0: One of the like least usually enlightened girls. It's the nicest way I can say that.
1: Thank you.
2: Yeah.
0: She.
2: That's very PC of you.
0: Thank you. First off, she was inaccurate. She was saying how 2020 is better, or 2013 is better than 2030 is better than 2013. And it's like, the guy was like, no, I don't think it is. She's like, I almost went to nursing school. She was wrong. The point is, she then goes, this guy was like, oh, do you like white noise when you sleep? She's like, yeah, I love white noise. And he's like, me too. I like the rain one. And she goes, that's not white noise. That's different than white noise. And I was like, she's right.
1: Okay.
2: But I mean, she's not wrong.
0: She's not wrong. And actually, I'm so annoyed because people will call that and go, that's not white noise. The whole point of white noise is like, it's not a sound.
1: Mm-hmm.
0: Anyways.
2: It's ambient.
0: Alana Keeser, the one who's removed for some resurfaced videos of her saying awful things. She's one of the Casa Amor girls. There's six of them that come in at once. You think I'm retaining their names? So when they all of a sudden make that girl disappear, I wouldn't even have known. They could switched her out with some other hot brunette.
1: And they probably will, and we'll probably not even know about it, and they probably won't even say a line because she doesn't seem like she's even in a couple or anything. So,
2: no,
1: okay.
2: She's in the auxiliary.
0: They bring another girl who's like, I'm ready. I'm ready, and I'm wearing an outfit that's exclusively could fall apart from Shein. I'm ready to go. And they're like, you're Alana now. She goes, game on.
1: I can't believe that this show exists. Every time you tell us something new about it, my jaw gets further closer to the floor. This is unbelievable.
0: And they say Gen Z doesn't want to work, but here they are.
1: Well, Brittany, thank you for doing the devil's work and making sure to watch this one.
0: No problem.
2: Can I give you a little Love Island palate cleanser?
1: Please.
2: Real quick. There is one good thing to come out off the island.
1: Okay.
2: And that is my pretend boyfriend, Rob Rausch.
1: Yes.
2: And today he popped up just a minute ago on my Insta. He hasn't slid into my DMs yet. They are open for you, Rob. But he's doing this Ulta Beauty collab. And he's in New York City today doing an Ulta Beauty event for Sniff Cologne, like some kind of fragrance. And I might have to go buy that.
0: Can we acknowledge that I'm annoyed that he gets these? Because like he got Sephora. Didn't he do that big thing with Sephora? Was it also Ulta?
2: Well, this is an Ulta one. They announced it back in March, so we knew this was coming.
1: Okay.
2: So today was his
0: But was it not Sephora as well? Did he not do Sephora as well? Because I thought he did a Sephora line, or was it only Ulta this whole time?
2: Well, I know he did the Sniff. Let me Google that real quick.
0: Because like they keep putting him on these makeup things.
2: Yeah, he did a takeover. He did a takeover with MAC.
0: MAC Cosmetic. That's what it was.
2: Yep.
0: It's like when a guy has like a one opinion on Bravo and they're like, oh, we love it. Give him a podcast. And it's like, oh, because he's not the demographic.
1: Okay, shots fired at Michael Rapaport. We know exactly who you're talking about. You can just say his name. You don't have to hide behind it.
0: We both know I struggle with saying Rapaport.
1: That's true.
0: In theory, yes, I can say his name. In theory. But when I have to like pull it out of my brain, I'm always like, Rapaport.
2: Yep. Michael Rapaport.
0: I hate him because he literally just has basic B opinions on Bravo.

0: shower before or after. And I thought this was a well-known thing, but just like all well-known things, they aren't as well-known as you think. We're going to talk about it next on The BK Show.
1: All month long on My Talk, Pride Speaks, presented in part by the Minnesota Orchestra, celebrating leaders and icons in our community, making a difference for LGBTQT plus Minnesotans. You may have heard of the annual TC Pride Parade referred to as the Ashley Rooks Pride Parade. But did you know who Ashley Rooks was? Well, let me tell you. It's been said that Ashley Rooks, a transgender woman, loved parades all her life. In the early 90s, she was the Minneapolis Aquatennial Grand Day Parade Chair and learned what it takes to organize and put on a large-scale parade. After attending the local Pride Parade, Ashley Rooks was disappointed with the disorganization and saw room to improve the free-for-all. And in 1993, took over command of the Twin Cities Pride Parade. Under her leadership, the parade grew from just 30 parade units in 92 to 270 units in 2000, the year of her untimely death. When Ashley Rooks passed away in the summer of 2000, Pride organizers decided to name the parade in her honor. We salute Ashley Rooks and invite you to join us at the parade Sunday, June 28th. See all the ways we're celebrating Pride this month at mytalk1071.com, keyword Pride.
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0: All right. Full disclosure, I did choke on a cereal.
1: Yeah, I was talking to Brittany about something, and all of a sudden she starts choking. And in true Minnesota fashion, she was like, no, keep going.
0: You were telling
1: her tears are running down her face. Keep going. I'm like, no, just don't worry about trying not to die. Like, start with that.
0: First off, I'm a Gemini. I can multitask. I'm a woman Gemini. I can multitask. The story was so good. I was like, if I'm dying, I want it to be the last thing I hear.
1: Well, thank you. I'm a pretty good storyteller.
0: Get to the end of it. No, it was like, like one of those things too. You're like, I just have to work it out. Mm-hmm. But like, I wanted you to keep talking so bad. I'm like, no.
1: Tears are running down your face.
0: Okay, there's this whole debate around getting in a pool.
1: Okay.
0: Here's the way that this article is written, because it's one of those like prep services.
1: Gotcha.
0: It's swimming season.
2: Yay.
0: So here's a question
1: for all of us.
0: Oh, yeah.
3: Sinker McGee over here.
1: It's swimming season.
0: It's waiting.
1: A little offensive.
0: It's walking around.
1: Standing in water season.
0: It's dipping
1: for some
0: your toes in the water season.
1: It's pool season. I like pools.
0: Mike can't swim. So here's a question for you. Do you shower before getting into a pool? Specifically, a public pool and not a full shower. Mostly just like a rinse off. Like, I will say this. Can we just say this to... We have to differentiate.
1: Yep.
0: Like, gym pool, public pool, someone's personal pool.
1: A difference?
0: Well, I think those are three different answers.
1: Don't they all have the same water and level of chemicals and everything about the same, though?
3: No, Mike, you are not familiar with swimming pools because you're not,
1: clearly not.
3: Allowed to use them.
0: Let the swimmers talk.
3: So we'll take this one.
1: The chlorine percentages are different if it's a... Okay, continue.
0: So if I'm at like we used to go to Eden Prairie Community Center, I'm going to get in the shower before I get in there. And I don't know why, because I was told you have to do that.
1: Okay.
0: If I am at public pool, and if I'm at my sister's pool, I'm not showering before I get in there.
1: Leah?
0: That's the order of operations for me.
3: Yeah, I like literally cannot get into a pool without showering first.
1: Interesting. Like, so you're afraid.
3: I have been so conditioned, like just from growing up at my cousin's house, and my uncle had the pool, and it was like quick shower before I get in. On our, friends, all the pools that I grew up frequenting. And let me just tell you, I'm a pool sniffer outer, man. Like, so I will track a pool, and I will be your best friend all summer long. I will drop you like a hot potato in September. I will not talk to you again until next pool season, but...
0: To be clear, Mike, the reason you shower is the intent is to keep the pool clean.
1: Got it. Yeah.
3: And kind of what I was told, and I don't know if this is true or not, but it's like if you have like sunscreen or lotion on your skin, and this might be more for hot tubs too, it actually can clog up the filter.
0: I think it messes with the pH balance.
3: I'm not so sure if it like... And so
0: but also like...
3: I don't know.
0: Also like, does it...
1: There's a lot of dang water in that pool, and if it's a public pool, people are doing a lot worse than jumping in with a little dirt on their skin.
0: That's why
1: there's... I don't think this
3: would matter. I spent a whole afternoon at the Flamingo Pool in Vegas.
1: Oh,
3: in
1: me like too. Been there.
3: 2016, and let me just tell you, I never saw people get out for a bathroom break, and they were drinking for hours.
1: And those DJs are playing at the Flamingo Pool.
3: Oh, my God, it's so much fun. Let's go, Mike.
1: I love that pool.
0: Okay, so Leah, what if you're at a friend's pool? You'll go in the shower before?
3: I'll do a quick douche, as I would call it.
1: All right.
3: That's a French word, you guys.
1: It is.
3: Yeah. Like a totally. just a spritz off.
1: Okay.
3: Like, and I say like when my kids were little, I take them, I'd be like, okay, we're going to scrub our bums.
1: Okay.
3: And I think, make sure you're... Yep. Really, nobody needs diarrhea after getting a mouthful of pool water. So I like to do my part.
1: Got it. Okay.
0: Yeah, I definitely would be... I have like a 40% chance of doing it before getting in like an EP community center.
1: Okay.
0: If I forget, I don't care.
3: Yeah.
0: And then I have an absolute zero chance with like outdoor public pool or my sister's pool. Like, that's just not going to happen.
1: Yeah, I never knew this was a thing. I don't spend a lot of time at pools, but like, I didn't know you were supposed to rinse off prior to pool.
0: They even have like signs.
1: Oh, okay. Mm-hmm.
3: Yeah. Oh, yeah. It's like posted in your gym.
1: Good
3: like,
1: to know. Okay.
3: Yeah, shower before entering pool.
1: They don't at Las Vegas pools, like you just said.
3: No, they really don't.
1: The vast majority of my pool going experiences were in the state of Nevada.
3: I will say, I'm sure I did not shower before going into that Flamingo pool with the soup of Las Vegas.
1: Yeah. Now getting out, for sure. Yeah. You got to wash whatever that
3: like
1: is out.
3: Like, scrub down.
1: Speaking of pools, so I had the most recent big pool experience. We have friends of the family that are very very excited about the hot springs.
3: I love hot springs.
1: Okay, so we were in Colorado.
3: Great hot springs.
1: Glenwood Springs. Literally, they've built a hotel around these springs. It smells like farts, and I hated it.
3: It's terrible, isn't it? But yeah. I love it.
1: It's awful.
2: It smells like farts.
1: You're literally standing in human stew, and it smells like poo. Oh,
3: and it's not attractive people like frequent hot springs. It's like some old fat bikers and hippies.
1: To be fair, and it also costed this one $100.
3: Oh my.
1: It was $52 a person, so between me and Sarah, and then also getting your towels. It was $120 to sit in human stew and smell like sulfur. No, thank you.
2: No, thank you.
1: I will never do that again.
3: Brittany,
1: beautiful city.
3: Are you familiar with Symes in Montana?
2: Mm-mm.
3: Okay, so this one is like kind of in the northwest-ish angle, like west kind of Montana. Symes Hot Springs. Mm-hmm. It's like an old mafia gambling hangout from like the turn of the century. It smells like complete poo. Absolutely. But I buy, every year when I'm back in Montana, and I go back a couple times a year if I can, I buy a punch card for $40. And it gives me like 10 visits.
1: Mm.
3: It's the most low budget. And that's what a hot spring should be. You should not pay $100.
2: So my, like, all of my Montana experiences are being a child there with my dad, and we would travel a lot.
3: Yeah. Did you do hot springs in Montana?
2: No, that's what I was going to say. So my experiences are, he had a Nissan Probe.
1: Mm-hmm.
2: It was all three of us kids and my dad going from whatever pharmacy he was working at Butler's, the grocery store.
3: Uh-huh.
2: So, like, different parts of Montana. We didn't, like, go do things. It was like he didn't take time off.
3: You were on his work trips.
2: Literally. I used to play with the blood pressure machine there and for, like, hours. He'd be like, here's $5. Grab whatever you want out of the grocery store for lunch. So, like, we didn't have, like, my dad wasn't going to be like, let's, as kids, go to the hot springs.
1: Hey, guys, I crushed it. I got another 120 over 80. I nailed it again.
2: That's why I was so excited.
1: I was so pumped.
2: When we were at that grocery store, remember? And I was like, blood pressure machine, who wants to take me on? That's my childhood for 1 to 2 weeks a year. Or I would have to go to Montana to visit my dad. Like, thank God it was only one time a year, and that's what we would do. And, like, he never did, like, a kid thing. We didn't do kid-friendly stuff because he was like, no, I don't. Why would I want to do that?
1: Yeah.
2: Sometimes, here's what we would do. We'd go lap swimming in the morning with my dad. And keep in mind, it was out at a place that had, like, the slides and everything that would open up. You know, we'd get there at 8. The water slides would be open at 9. And he'd be like, we're only doing laps. We're leaving before that opens.
1: That's when all the kids come. It's terrible
2: it's
1: here at
2: awful.
1: That time. You don't want to deal with the, like, families and stuff.
2: Dad, you realize I'm 8, right? I was like, so then we'd
1: got blood pressure machines to play with. Get in the car.
2: Get in the car. We got to check your blood pressure. You're too excitable.
3: To be fair, my uncle owned a pharmacy. My cousin owns it now in Newport Drug. And we used to, like, lock into that blood pressure machine all the time.
2: And another thing he
3: used Hours of entertainment.
2: One thing we did that was super fun is I would buy M&Ms and he would let me use the pill counter. And
3: that is fun.
2: And it really was fun. I would use the pill counter and I'd pour it into a pill container and he'd let me print off whatever I wanted on there. And, like, while I'm talking to somebody, I'm like, 1 second, would open it up. And his big flex is he could do it with one hand.
1: Oh.
2: And so I would try to practice to open up the bottle with one hand, the safety, you know, like the yellow pill bottle. I'd be like, 1 second, let's see, take 2 every 4 hours. I'd look at my, you know, pretend watch and in front of somebody just down M&Ms, like, okay, cool. Like, I can talk again. That was part of my childhood. And then we would go on hikes as well. We would go on these hikes that are definitely made for, like, 20-year-old plus. I'd be wearing Keds, like a bum t-shirt and, like, jean shorts.
3: I used to hike in that all the time. You're fine.
2: And my dad would be like, you have to bring your own water. I'm like, I'm not carrying water. I was like 8.
1: You're explaining so many things of why you are the way you are right now.
2: Thank you.
1: Thank you for doing that. It was only a week out of the year, but I'm saying it had an impact.
2: Huge impact. That's why I never, like, what do you mean your birthday, you're going to do something fun? Cool. Have you ever put a bunch of M&Ms in a pill bottle? That's cool
1: excitement.
2: What do you mean?
3: Placebo M&Ms.
1: I think now we know why she hates M&M World so dang much. Like, this is the root of it.
2: No, it's
3: Brittany
2: that I go,
3: Lore.
2: Brittany Lore. It's why I go, why do you need an M&M store? You can buy them at drugstores and put them in a pill bottle.
1: Wow.
2: It's way more fun
1: and
2: that
1: I
2: way.
1: Do.
2: Oh, my God. And then my dad owned, like, 3 VHSs. And one of them was Goodfellas.
1: Mm-hmm.
2: The other one was Field of Dreams.
1: Okay.
2: And then we had Hook, I think. Oh,
1: hook,
2: no, no.
1: Hook. Where's the hook?
2: And the second half of Godfather. You know how it was
1: only the second half. Oh, got it.
2: And I had a big crush on Sonny.
1: Mm.
2: And so I would, and then like my big joke, I'd come back from the summer and around my friends, I'd say things like, leave the gun, take the cannoli. And I would wonder why they wouldn't laugh.
1: That's so awesome.
2: So that's my experience of Montana. There was not like, let's go on the hot springs or...
3: You didn't go to Big Sky Water Slides.
1: It's beautiful.
2: No, we didn't go to Big Slide whatever.
3: And you probably had to see the commercial all the time. Big Sky Water Slides.
2: I hate you so much.
3: I'm sorry.
2: It's okay. It's all right. I just got a lot to unpack there.
1: And you got a lot off your chest. We're really happy that you did.
3: That's great.
2: I know. So I do at some point, I used to hate Montana, like mm-hmm. have like a visceral hate for it. And then like I went there as an adult. And I was like, this place is awesome.
1: It's pretty awesome when you do, you know, like adult things and when you're an adult.
2: I hated hiking.
1: Yeah.
2: And I didn't know hiking's just walking or running just somewhere else.
1: Mm-hmm.
2: I love doing that.
1: No, yeah, you
2: but
1: do.
2: When you call it hiking, I go, no, I hated that. Sometimes my dad would be like, you're going too slow, so you sit here and wait for us to get to the top, and we'll come back down and grab you on the way back.
1: Wow.
2: There were bears.
3: There were bears.
2: And more scary, men from Montana.
1: Oh, my.
2: So, yeah, that's a little insight. Well, when we get back, we have 30 minutes pure of pop culture bliss on Hot to Go here on the BK Show.

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8: Hey, good afternoon and happy Friday, My Talkers. Here's a look at what is happening as we get ready to drive home or wrap up that drive home, maybe. US 52 northbound between Butler Avenue and Concord Street in St. Paul. We are still seeing a crash there. That's causing a few delays. We do have a stalled vehicle between I-94 and East 26th Street in Minneapolis. That is causing a little congestion. And between Lake Avenue South and Lake Avenue in White Bear Lake, look out for a crash on US 61 northbound. Partly cloudy tonight with a low near 62 balmy degrees. It's going to be a little breezy at times. We're going to see 83 and sunshine as we have a ton of fun in Loring Park for our Twin Cities Pride tomorrow. We're going to see partly cloudy skies Saturday night and a chance of showers, just a 30% chance of Saturday night showers and like a 50% chance of some earlier showers on Sunday. That's going to clear out. We're going to have an afternoon high of 86 degrees. It's going to be absolutely lovely. Right now, got some clouds in St. Paul. It's 77 degrees at My Talk.
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11: The hottest pop culture stories of the day. Like, we've got Tom Sandoval footage that changes the narrative quite a bit. Plus, Bunny XO is making jokes about having a 10-year bid in prison after being married to Jelly Roll for, guess what? 10 years. This is Hot to Go. I'm Brittany.
12: I'm Mike.
13: I'm Leah.
11: And Tom Sandoval, I ended up pulling up the date on it too. It's from June. Beep, boop, pop, beep, boop, pop. Okay. So, June 3rd was the actual incident.
12: Yep.
11: TMZ had gotten it to like Mike's exact, what he was exactly saying is correct, from a restraining order. A restraining order was filed with Tom Sandoval against his ex-girlfriend, Victoria Lee Robinson, and her dad, Will Robinson. From all of this public filing of the restraining order, we got what happened and then also pictures of Tom Sandoval's head and face. The narrative that Tom Sandoval laid out in this restraining order is there was a lot of drinking and Victoria Robinson ended up secretly filming Tom and he was like, I don't want you to film me. At that point, I got kind of angry. So I went into the guest bedroom on my own accord with no pressure from anybody else. I walked over to the guest bedroom and I locked myself in there, to which Victoria's dad, Will, decided to break in a la The Shining, put a big, like, toothy grin at me and terrify me. And we're like, wow, it feels like there's parts of that story missing, but like, oh, wow, that's awful. Like, we were actually pretty, like, when we saw the door especially, we're like, this is a domestic assault. This is terrifying.
6: And the other thing was, Victoria was arrested that night. So that's the other part for me. When I kept reading the story, I'm like, well, clearly the police got involved. They came over and they were like, I guess after what happened, we're going to arrest this woman. So to me, that was our, I'm like, okay, I kind of believe Tom now. I'm like, I'm giving you the benefit of the doubt, because again, when the police came, they arrested her.
11: And this was like 23 days ago, the actual event. And that's why now it's public knowledge that the restraining order and all that stuff is coming out. Well, Will Robinson finally sent in, this is Victoria's dad, this is Tom Sandoval's ex-girlfriend's dad, Will Robinson, sent in some video that show a little bit different of a narrative. What we see on this outdoor camera is Tom Sandoval and Victoria and Will all around the fire pit. Yep. It's like one of those raised fire pits, which is on. The fire pit is on. Where Tom keeps coming in and out of the shot, and he's yelling. Yeah. He's yelling at everybody, kind of like freaking out. At one point, Victoria, you can tell, pulls her phone and starts video recording it.
6: Yep.
11: At that point, Tom realizes that he's video recording, and Tom gets in her face and either tries to take the phone away, or we're not really sure what he's doing. But her dad, Will, does not like that Tom got in her face, to which he goes over, grabs him and pushes him aside. Like, and it's definitely like placement aside. Mm-hmm. There's not like an aggressive move. It's like, don't touch my daughter. To which Tom Sandoval pushes Will into a fire pit, like full on pushes this man into a fire pit. At this point, Victoria's on the ground for some reason. Will is like, has his back kind of like a turtle, a little bit stuck in a, it sounds funnier than I meant it to.
6: Like, that's what it looked like. That's exactly what it looks like.
11: Was like stuck in the fire pit for a second. Comes around rolls out. At that point, Tom,
6: peace.
11: He's running back inside. I assume that is when he locked himself in the bedroom.
6: And then Will was just as fast behind Tom, went through the screen door, broke that door, and then went on to, again, we assume, break that bedroom door. So gives a little more context to what happened. Again, there was a massive chunk left out of the story that was in the police report. This video pretty much fills in that chunk. Now, Brittany, the one thing I said is we're going to get a lot more information about this and a lot more details. We have... Since in the last hour, we've got an update here. This is, we found out that Tom Sandoval was actually went ahead and did give him a temporary restraining order against his ex-girlfriend and her dad. Well, now Victoria Lee Robinson's dad, Will, has filed a restraining order against Tom Sandoval. And a step further, the two of them apparently lived in, or she lived in the house with Tom. He wants a restraining order against Tom, wants Victoria out of the house because, according to this, again, Tom kicked her out of the house. But there's one big thing else. He wants to make sure they get the four cats. Because there are four cats in this house. Here's why this is the biggest part of the story, Brittany. The cats are named Pumpkin, Punk, Cheeks, and Yellow.
11: Wait, it's Pumpkin and Punk?
6: There's a Pumpkin, and then there's a Punk.
11: What the hell?
6: So this is in the official filing for this restraining order. So again, this is the latest update that we have, and the only new information is that he is wanting a restraining order against Tom for both himself and his daughter, and also he wants all the four cats that live in that house.
11: So does the dad want the cat, or Tom Sandoval wants the cats?
6: And I will just, it sounds like the dad... From what I'm reading here, Will and Victoria both lived at the house. So
11: with Tom.
6: The dad lived at the house with Tom.
11: That's weird.
6: So it says Victoria and Will have been ordered to move out of the house. But in the new documents, Will says he wants to make sure that they get the four cats. His, Will's, named Pumpkin, and then Victoria's named Cheeks, Punk, and Yellow.
11: I think it's Keeks.
6: Keeks. I'm sorry. I misread that one. Yeah. So... there you go. That's the latest. But again, I guess they were both living in the house, which explains why Will was there, because we didn't know.
11: Yeah.
6: And also the fact that, you know, if you're busting down somebody's door, it's apparently the house you live in, but it must be owned by Tom.
11: It must be owned by Tom. Also, the fact that Tom didn't think they would have this footage is baffling.
6: You would think, yeah. Like, we know we have a camera up there, and clearly they were able to access the Ring camera, whatever camera footage it was, and get it and send it off to the tabloids. So, adds a little more context to it. We still haven't heard a statement from anybody, but this is just, again, what we're getting out of filings.
11: This is so dark.
6: This is
11: so gross. Make sure they get their cats back. It seems very clear that the cats are owned by the dad and the girlfriend.
6: Yeah.
11: I can't believe they have a cat named Pumpkin in Punk. That's literally yours.
6: My cat's name is Punkin. It's not Pumpkin. It's Punkin, but we call her Punk. So it's just kind of wild.
11: I saw
6: that and I'm like, get Punkin out of there.
11: Also, my cat's named Kevin and I sometimes get made fun of for that, but her cat is named Yellow.
6: Yeah, she has a cat named Yellow. That's specific. I don't know. Just right on. That's too much. Too on the nose.
11: Is it yellow? We don't even know.
6: If it was like a black cat, that would be ironic and awesome. I would love a cat named Yellow if it was a black cat.
11: I knew a dog named, it was a little miniature Yorkie named Gorilla, and it was such a good name.
6: That's a good name. Ironic names are great. So again, if this cat's yellow, though, she screwed up.
11: Is a cat ever yellow?
6: Yeah. I mean, orange, like a light orange. Okay.
11: All right, Bunny XO is making jokes, laughing it up. We're going to get a lot of this from her podcast, so don't worry. We won't report on all of it. But the first thing she did say after her episode, we know last week we got the episode that was like, hey, guys, don't worry. We're getting a divorce, but we're still going to have a baby together, and I'm still going to live on the property, which was...
6: What is happening?
11: It was so funny. In our YouTube comments, people were like, having a baby amid a divorce is wild. And I really, like, because I'm trying to be open-minded. I want a kid, another kid. Sometimes I think, like, can I do it alone? All the things. But it is a pretty wild thought.
6: When I hear that there's a compound that she's going to live on next door, it's giving so much Cody Brown and Sister Wives. I'm just like, what is this? What is happening?
7: I think she's also invited, like, two of her producers from her podcast to live on the compound with her.
6: This is insanity.
11: It's not great.
6: What are we doing?
11: Well, Bunny XO made a joke on her podcast about she got out of a 10-year bid, comparing her marriage to a prison sentence.
6: Yikes.
11: She made this joke and she got a, because she was reading a DM from a fan who is currently incarcerated and about to finish a 10-year sentence. After making the comparison, Bunny laughs and quickly clarified, just cutting the rug and joking around. But it is true that Jelly Roll officially filed for divorce, and that was nearly a decade of marriage.
6: And maybe not so, maybe it was a little obvious, maybe a little shot, but between his time in juvenile detention, it was about exactly 10 years that Jelly Roll spent in prison. So, again, maybe this was just a not-so-veiled shot at her ex. Even though they're still going to be co-parents, I'm so confused. What are we doing?
11: Well, we know, too. I mean, Bunny XO last week was like, yeah, Jelly Roll is accepting all sorts of DMs, so make sure you message. And
6: testosterone through the roof. He's ready to go, she kept saying.
11: He's ready to rock, so make sure you message him. To which I'm like, I will say this, Bunny XO, the more I think about it, I'm like, you better be careful, because I have a feeling, even though that Jelly Roll is claiming he's fine with the, like, we're going to go ahead and keep this baby via IVF and surrogacy, that third party might not be down to clown like this, which means they might say, yeah, no, that's not happening.
6: Yeah, for sure. And I know you had a theory on this, Leah. What was your theory?
7: Well, I think their whole marriage has been a sham.
6: Ooh, okay.
7: And I kind of break it down, like just kind of deep diving into this more than I ever thought I would. Deep dive into Bunny XO.
6: Yeah.
11: Story of our career, right?
7: But you know, here he is, a convicted felon, a former drug user. So he gets out of prison. He hooks up with Bunny XO, who at this point in time is making a pretty lucrative career as, in the sex world.
6: Sex worker.
7: She says, hey, darling, I'm going to help you get custody of your daughter. She bankrolls that. She marries him, gives him some stability. He ends up with custody of his daughter, which was no easy feat, especially coming, you know, as a convicted drug dealer. And then they go on for the 10 years together. Meanwhile, she is still working her career, kind of pretending to love men in exchange for money. And he, at the same time, is launching his career with her help and her support. I think it has been a, you know, a mutually beneficial relationship. But I don't know if they ever really were married. I kind of think it's a sham.
6: Interesting.
7: I think their 10 years was not a real marriage.
6: Maybe it wasn't a prison bid. It was a contract.
11: Yeah.
6: It was something that was agreed upon years ago, perhaps. Who
11: knows? I mean, yeah, there's something to what you're saying. I will say that. But, like, man, they would have a lot of, like, they would be very perceptive to know that his equation was going to equal a career.
6: Yeah. I mean, that's the other thing, too, because he is so, I mean, again, the rise that he had, the success that he has is something we've never seen before, especially for somebody that had his background. It's absolutely insanity. And again, it feels very
7: well
6: planted.
7: And I think somebody might be doing some deep dives into finding out who her potential client list has been over the past years.
6: Interesting. Okay.
11: I like
7: you. In theory.
11: Keep us in the know about that. I'm very into this.
6: You're in that level of blind item. I love it. Send me some links. I want to dig into that. One thing we don't have to dig into any longer is whether or not Millie Bobby Brown and David Harbour are on good terms or not. It was the recent PR rehabilitation piece we got from David Harbour a few weeks ago, where he talked about, like, look, we had troubled times. We worked together for a very, very long time, but me and Millie are on the best terms we've ever got. In fact, we even got some stuff on the way, and some people were like, I don't know if I believe that.
11: Yeah.
6: Millie hasn't really spoken out much about it. We heard all the rumors about what happened earlier on in their career during Stranger Things. He wasn't at the Stranger Things final season premiere. Well, it's now official. Millie Bobby Brown and David Harbour are reuniting for a new Netflix series. It's going to be a father-daughter spy series.
11: What?
6: And it's from the person who wrote both Enola Holmes, that Millie Bobby Brown is in on Netflix, and also the Emmys juggernaut Adolescence. And this is coming from A24 Studios.
11: So I did watch Enola Holmes.
6: Okay.
7: Loved it.
11: So good.
6: Oh, really? Love it.
11: It's so fun. If you've got, like, a tween in your life or a teen, I honestly, like, this is the show to watch.
6: It's Millie and Henry Cavill, right? He's also in that?
7: Mm-hmm. Yeah, and Helena Bonham Carter.
6: There you go. Yeah.
7: It's such a cute show.
6: And she's what, the little sister of
7: Sherlock Holmes?
6: Sherlock Holmes? Okay.
11: Yep. It's so cute. Highly recommend. That being said, I don't think we're ready for them to reunite and it feels so good. Like, I think we needed to, you can't just transition quickly into now we're siblings again. We didn't even like it when we had to read that constantly about Sophie Turner and Jon Snow,
7: Kit Harington,
11: and playing a role together that they weren't siblings.
6: Sure.
11: I don't really want this yet.
6: You don't want them to be father and daughter again. You don't like that vibe.
11: We've done that vibe, and I feel like now we're pretending like we can just reapply it. I don't know.
6: And it's interesting that you feel that way, or even if I felt that way, because we didn't watch Stranger Things.
11: I watched the first two seasons.
6: I would love to know what somebody who was obsessed with and was very excited to watch Stranger Things. Did you watch all of it, Leah?
7: Up until this last season.
6: Got
7: I did
6: it,
7: not but, finish the last one.
6: Yeah, I'd love to know what, like, diehard Stranger Things fans would think, like, oh, this is what I want next for Hopper and 11, or
7: I will say that I am going to watch this.
6: Okay.
7: I'm going to drop in because I did lift my ban on David Harbour. He's back. He's welcome back. His shunning is over in my TV watching.
6: There you go.
7: And I did always really like their foundling father daughter.
6: Okay.
7: You know, found family. They had to come together, and I like their chemistry.
11: But are you like, oh, do we need a beat? Or you're ready. You're ready to get right back into it.
7: And maybe it's because I didn't watch the last season and I probably won't. I don't think I need a beat.
6: And I'll just say, if this is just announced now, which it has just been announced now, I don't think there's a log line for this series. I don't think we've started filming. I don't think they're really, we're not going to get this probably until 2020. Late 2027, maybe 2028.
7: So long now.
6: So yeah, maybe by then we'll be ready for it, Brittany. Maybe even you will be ready for it by your 2028 version of yourself.
11: Yeah, I've had quite the break because I said I only, like, I think it was too long in between. I just wasn't that into it.
6: Yeah.
11: I wasn't that into it. I wasn't mad at anybody that was. I don't think it's some awful show. I just wasn't that into it.
6: Gave it 3 episodes and it never grabbed me. And I was like, that's it. I'm moving on.
11: It's hot to blow. At this point, we head on over to Mike Ganger, our blind item expert. What secret on the internet might be the next to blow?
6: I have got a publationship that I think might be the publationship we all would love more than any publationship.
11: Ooh, I'm excited. It's me with...
6: There's a network television show that, again, according to the blind items and just based on the actual numbers, when you look at the way ratings have gone, there's a television show from a TV rating standpoint that has consistently been dropping. Mm-hmm. We've gotten multiple seasons of this show, and most recently the fifth season. And let's just say ratings have started to slowly but surely drop.
11: Okay.
6: Well, we're getting the two leads starting to kind of lean into maybe the on-screen romance might actually be trickling to off the screen. Is this happening just so we talk about the two of them and watch the show again? Probably. But also, if this would happen, we would be so excited. I'm talking about the television show Abbott Elementary.
11: Oh.
6: And Quinta Brunson and Tyler James Williams.
11: We want this to happen.
6: We all want this to happen. Quinta Brunson, the creator of the show, if you didn't know, a lot of the times when her duties from running the show and writing the show and directing and producing the show and doing all the things, sometimes when that takes her away from it, Tyler actually steps in and does a lot of directing, does a lot of producing himself, works on the show in a way. Those two kind of are very, very close. We've heard about their great friendship for a very long time. They're kind of leaning into a little more than just that.
7: I love this.
11: Oh, that would be so good.
7: I want my favorite teachers to fall in love and date.
6: It is giving Jim and Pam in such a way, because again, that's the whole vibe of this show and their relationship specifically is very Jim and Pam.
7: It's also giving behind the scenes Mindy Kaling and BJ Novak.
11: Yeah.
6: Sure, yeah. So it's like the Jim and Pam on the screen, the behind the scenes BJ, because for many of you who don't know, Mindy Kaling and BJ Novak wrote a lot of The Office. So,
11: and like people claim, I mean, they've never really confirmed. And there was like, they're really good friends. They've never confirmed they were an item. And so much so people wonder if, because she's never even said who was the father of her children.
6: Yeah, and they call him dad, or at least we've heard them call him dad in public. So again, there's rumors that he's actually their father, but we don't know about that. But I'm just saying the Quinta Brunson and the Tyler James Williams, if you haven't watched Abbott Elementary, I think you should get on board with that. And you would get on board with this relationship, because whether they're doing it for publicity or not, we want this to happen.
11: We want this to happen. We want this to... I sound like Oprah.
6: Let's go to another publationship, because we actually have some more publationship
11: Ooh.
6: News. We told you when this first was going down, don't read into this. This is not real. This is definitely not a thing. And guess what? Now we're getting confirmation of it. Do you remember when Netflix had a new movie starring Charlize Theron and Taron Egerton?
11: No.
6: Okay, it was called Apex. Actually, people really kind of liked it, I think. It was really well received.
11: Was it dinosaurs?
6: It was the one where you saw... remember when we talked about how marketing is so different between men and women? Charlize Theron was literally scaling on the top of billboards. She's climbing up billboards, and Taron Egerton's like, yeah, I'm in the movie too. You don't remember this?
11: No.
6: We talked about... Okay, never mind. But this happened. You can Google. You'll see it and be reminded of it. That show came out in April. And when it did, we saw Taron Egerton out and about with our favorite reality star / model / wannabe actress. And by favorite, I mean least, Brooks Nader.
11: Oh, no.
7: What is a Brooks Nader?
6: Well, a lot has been happening there, but that is a publicationship. We told you the only reason we're seeing this is because this movie Apex is coming out. They're trying to get some clicks. We've got another season of Love Thy Nader that's on the way, and we're just trying to get some eyeballs on these two people. Well, Brooks Nader just confirmed that her and Taron Egerton were absolutely never dating. And why would we even think that, you know, besides the fact that we saw them in a bunch of exotic locations in each other's arms and making out?
7: I know absolutely nobody who watches Love Thy Nader.
6: That's because nobody does. No one ever has.
11: No, it doesn't. It's not real. Love Thy Neighbor is more of, it's like Christmas. It's a feeling inside. It's not a real place. You can't visit it. It's not, nobody's ever watched an episode of Love Thy Nader. There's no place to do it. It doesn't exist.
7: They probably just have a tile that pops up on whatever streaming service it's on.
6: The and, limit doesn't
7: exist. And it
6: exist.
7: Won't actually take you anywhere.
11: You click on it and it just says...
7: It spins.
11: Are you okay?
7: What's are wrong you, with you?
6: Are you sure you want to do this?
11: Hey.
6: Are you really sure you want to do
11: you
6: this?
11: You click on it and it alerts all your emergency contacts that you're not in a good place.
6: They were going to watch Love Thy Neighbor.
11: Oh my
6: I think
11: God.
6: We need help.
11: Oh my God. I just got an alert that my sister Lindsay is going to watch Love Thy Neighbor. I got to go, guys. She's not okay.
6: So again, there's just a couple publicationships. One we really, really want. One that we told you was fake from the get-go. Have you looked up Apex? You don't remember this at all?
7: Absolutely not. I
11: remember none of this. And it's a grieving woman seeks solace in the wilderness only to become ensnared in a deadly game of cat and mouse with a serial killer.
7: That sounds terrible.
6: He's like a serial killer. He's the predator. She's the prey. And he is so hot in it. Oh my goodness.
11: So freaking hot.
6: She's good looking too, but dang.
11: He doesn't give serial killer because he's like, because you know how they're like, oh, that serial killer's hot and they never really are.
6: Yeah.
11: Like, honestly, everyone's like, Ted Bundy's so attractive. Not really. Mm. Like, honestly, he's goofy. And the minute he talks, like when he was representing himself in court, you're like, you're an idiot.
6: Yeah.
11: But this guy's like way too hot to be a serial killer.
6: Yeah.
11: I'm sorry. You just are.
6: Thank you. Thank you for saying what we all needed to have somebody say.
11: Ted Bundy's not that hot.
10: It's hot mess.
11: Not attractive. I just hate it because I read a whole book about Ted Bundy's victims and it was like they glorified all of how attractive Ted Bundy was. And when you look him up, he's not hot and he's very dumb. Thank you. Okay. We got to talk about Love Island.
6: We do. Because speaking of things I can't believe that exists, Love Island is still happening.
7: And it's real.
6: Somehow we have found a way to not only have a show that is unbelievable that it exists and this feels very dystopian, but also the fact that every contestant that they get on the show, and by every I mean four at this point, have been removed because they've said racially insensitive things on social media.
11: Yeah. Our second contestant are booted off the villa because of footage. And I go, hey, guys, why aren't you hiring a bunch of millennial women to do background checks into these women?
6: Be so easy.
7: Oh, my God. Give me this job. I will deep dive. I do this for fun.
11: Yeah. Leah would be amazing at this.
7: I live for this.
11: Hey, Love Island and Bachelor, give Leah like a half-charged iPad and a room by herself and a Diet Coke. You'll have everything you'll need to know about every contestant.
6: Correct.
11: Just don't give her also access to any streaming service because she definitely will end up watching some awful movie. So this star is a loose word. Love Island star Elena Kaiser is fired from season 8. Now, we're at the point in Love Island where it's Casa Amor. And Casa Amor, what happens is the men are like, they've divided the men and women on the villa, the Love Island villa.
6: Okay.
11: And they're getting ready for like a fun challenge. And the challenges are the worst parts of the show because they have to like make out with random people. And it's like Nickelodeon award show. They get like slimed and it's so stupid. At one point they have to like eat hot dogs off strings. And I'm like, somebody is liking this too much. So they separated these men and women. They're getting ready. And the men get a text. They said, Casa Amor, which means the men get to sneak away little to the women's. Like, they have no idea. The women they're dating have no idea. They get to sneak away to another island called Casa Amor, where these women are literally hired to try to seduce the men away from their women.
6: Okay.
11: And they don't... And it's funny, because every season, they automatically like the men.
6: The Casa Amor women automatically like the men? Okay. So it's almost like that's what their job is. They're brought in to try to steal all the men.
11: But like
6: you said, they're the sirens of this. This is the Odyssey.
11: The nicest way to say it. I can't stress it enough.
7: Well,
11: I'm
7: could
11: like
7: say Casa de Whore.
6: There you go.
11: Whoa.
7: Too far?
11: I think they all are Casa de Whores.
7: Especially the dudes.
11: So like literally they're automatically like, I love Casey. Mm-hmm. I love whatever their names are.
6: Yep.
11: I've been watching so many hours of this. I think I know two of their names. Don't worry about it.
6: Again, character development is great on this show.
7: Don't name them because I'm going to find something in their background next week. They'll be gone.
11: Oh, no. Wait, let them at least. So they have now currently a live feed that the women get to watch. The women that are back at their original like girlfriends that are watching these people now take on this endeavor. So when they say Alana Kaser, who is one of the brunettes from Casa Amor, was booted from the island, like, oh, the star of the... We met this girl like a day ago.
6: Okay.
11: She's one of six that we were introduced to at the same time. It's fine.
6: You're not going to miss her?
11: Honestly, put a poster up. I won't. Interchangeable. Like, at this point, like a golden retriever, just be like, that's Elena now.
6: And
11: it's
6: the way
11: fun.
6: the way this show works, they're probably just going to have somebody who looks, I don't know, somewhat similar to her, maybe even go by the same name, and you won't even notice the difference.
11: Elena was kicked. I can't do a Scottish accent. Elena has been removed from the island. But here's another brunette that we actually didn't name.
6: Shockingly, also named Elena.
11: Elena,
6: you'll
11: 2.
6: You'll know her well.
11: Elena 2. Nickname, Elena. All right. Please like, subscribe. Throw in the comments. Are you sad Elena, the star from Love Island, is going home? We want to know. When we get back, of course, we're playing a game. But before that, Leah, what's going on these dang roads?
12: Minnesota 13 northbound. There is a crash between Nicollet Avenue South and Portland Avenue. This is in Burnsville, making it a little messy there if you're heading out that way. I-94 westbound, we've got an incident reported between exit 229, that's West Broadway Avenue, and US 952A in Minneapolis. A stalled vehicle is causing some workarounds at exit between exit 238, Snelling Avenue, and Pryor Avenue in St. Paul. That is on I-94 westbound. And now we'll take a look at your weather. This look at your forecast is brought to you this hour by Treasure Island Resort and Casino. Thank you to them. Partly cloudy tonight with a low near 62 degrees. We're going to see mostly sunny skies tomorrow and a high of 83 in Loring Park for Pride, Twin Cities Pride. Partly cloudy skies coming our way Saturday night and possibly some rain showers earlier on Sunday. Still a nice afternoon in store for Sunday with a high of 86 degrees. It's getting real hot at the beginning of next week. Be ready. Right now it's 77 at My Talk.
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19: 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You got some-

0: Pride Talkers. 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
1: So I just spilt again.
2: That's spill number two on the day, Brittany.
0: It's been a day, Britt.
1: No, it's number three.
2: Oh, that's number three. You spilled before you got here.
1: I spilled cucumbers everywhere.
0: Yeah, oh, that's I was thinking about the cucumbers. No. There was one in between cucumbers and this.
2: There was another spill of a liquid all over, which is good because at least we're not in a situation where there's extremely expensive electronics everywhere around you.
0: That's why we don't get nice things, Brittany.
1: We do got nice things.
2: Yeah, they know to not put anything important on that side.
1: You have nice
2: There's
1: things.
2: A reason why we're over there, Leah. And they don't put any nice things over here by the hosts.
1: I'm just like covered in bubble water.
2: Says the guy who spilled coffee twice in this room.
0: Oh, gosh.
2: Sorry.
1: Hey, that was good accountability.
2: That's
1: I also
2: me.
1: Didn't know you did.
2: I know. That's
1: was
2: why
1: I here for it?
2: You were here for the one time because remember I almost broke down in tears. It hit me hard.
1: You know, it's so funny. Did not affect me, and your emotions did not register on me at all. Didn't have any. Your emotions had no impact on me whatsoever.
2: That is the story of our relationship.
0: We know, Britt.
1: I don't remember you being upset at any of it.
2: At any point in my life.
1: That's not true. There was one I remember.
2: Yeah.
1: There's one I will
2: always remember. The note's been removed. Let's play a little Family Feud. It's Friday. Brittany, do you think you could possibly leave the room without spilling again?
1: Do you want me to go do some steps?
2: I think you wanted to do some steps. So why don't you go do some steps?
1: I'm going to go do some steps.
2: All right, we're playing Family Feud. You guys know how this works. It's how we're going to wrap up this show here today. I'm going to read a question, and Leah's going to go first. It's like the fast money round at the end of Family Feud. This is where you're trying to get to 200 points, you and your family member. Right now, your family member's with Brittany, Leah.
0: All right.
2: You cool with that?
0: Yeah.
2: All right, let's see
0: can't
2: how...
0: Can't choose your family.
2: You can't. Yes, this is true. let's see how it goes for the two of you. You get the easy job, Leah. You just get to answer the question as quickly as possible after I read it. Are you ready?
0: I am so ready. Let's do this.
2: All right, I don't do the timer because it makes people nervous, so let's just go quick. Or let's just go as quickly as you can answer each of these questions.
0: All right.
2: Name a reason a person might wake up at 2 a.m. in the morning.
0: To pee.
2: Name a fun thing to do in a swimming pool.
0: Pee.
2: Name something you haven't done since high school gym class. Don't do it. Don't do it. Don't do it.
0: Showered with a bunch of other people.
2: Name a person who you might confide in with a secret.
0: Mike Ganger. My aunt.
2: That these 100. There you go. Thank you. Name a large bird.
0: Big Bird.
2: All right. There's some answers. Let's see how this goes. All right. Name a reason. It's been a week. And those were some answers. Name a reason a person might wake up at 2 a.m. You said, go pee. Survey said. That's the number one answer.
0: Okay.
2: Nothing
0: good.
2: Wrong with
0: Nothing
2: that one.
0: With that
2: 27 points, though. There were a lot of answers to have the number one only be worth 27. Let's see the next one. Name something fun to do in a swimming pool. You also said pee. Here's the wild thing.
0: No.
2: Yep, it was on there. Three people said it. Keep in mind, in the game of Family Feud, you need to have at least two people say it for it to even register. But three people said that. Wild. All right. Name something you haven't done since high school gym class. You said shower with a whole bunch of people. Survey said... It was not on the board, unfortunately.
0: Well, people are still taking group showers, I guess.
2: I guess they are, yep.
0: No kink shame.
2: No, whatever you're into. Name a person you might confide in with a secret. You said your aunt. Survey said... That's up there. Aunt or uncle, 4 points.
0: Oh, nice.
2: That was the number six answer. You're at 34 points with one to go.
0: Okay.
2: Let's see how this last one goes. Name a large bird. You got very literal and said Big Bird. Survey said... Again, somehow you're on the same page, but only with a few people. Three people, again,
0: We're
2: said
0: special.
2: Big Bird. That's accurate. So there you go. 37 points is where you're sitting. Plenty of room for improvement. Let's get Brittany back in
0: all
2: here.
0: All right. She's going to take us home.
2: I think she might. You've set her up for something. I'm not sure exactly what it is.
0: We're going to see how this goes.
2: Yes. Let's see indeed how this goes. Brittany is walking her way back into the studio. Her goal was 6,000 steps today alone during the show. Are you anywhere near it?
1: I'm 4,000 away from that.
2: Oh, my. That's actually worse than I thought. Okay.
1: Who spilt in here?
2: Which time?
1: A good question.
2: Both times you, by the way. Let's run through these. I'm going to read a question for you, Brittany. If you repeat the same answer as Leah, well, then may God have mercy on your soul. But if you do, you're going to hear this sound.
1: Okay.
2: We are not going to hear that sound. But if you do, you have to give a new answer.
1: What did she get?
2: And we'll run through this. Brittany, she has 37 points.
1: Leah.
0: It's not nothing.
2: 37 points is not nothing.
1: Leah, I can't.
0: Oh, you're going to judge me. Just wait for a
2: 163 minute. Points is what you need to get that 200 points.
1: Yeah, I am like the 60 to 80 point girl.
0: Well, I'm like matching your step deficit with my Family Feud points.
1: Step
0: today.
1: Deficit? I'm still at 16,000 people. Okay.
2: You ready for the the mathematical anomaly? She had a number one answer in there and only had 37 points.
1: What the heck? What are you on? Well, we're both on some nonsense. This has been a long week.
2: It's been something, yes. So let's begin with this first one. Again, Brittany, answer the question as soon
1: What's
2: as you possibly can.
1: What's the point? Let's just go home.
2: Oh, it's going to be great. Trust me. Name a reason a person might wake up at 2 a.m.
1: Dog.
2: Name a fun thing to do in a swimming pool.
1: Swim.
2: They want more specific than that.
1: Mermaids.
2: Name something you haven't done since high school gym class.
1: Climb a rope.
2: Name a person you might confide in with a secret.
1: You.
2: Who?
1: You.
2: Again.
1: Husband.
2: Shockingly. That is the same answer she gave. I love you both. Thank you. That makes me feel really, really. Makes me feel really, really good.
1: Because you were asking it, I felt like it.
0: And also, he's probably not listening to us. If we tell him something confidential, he would just like Katie to have his earphones on.
1: No,
2: oh no, I'm always listening.
0: No, you are.
1: You are. The thing about that is, if you don't hear him in his cubicle, it's because he's listening.
2: Name a large bird.
1: Ostrich.
2: All right, there are some good answers. Let's see how this goes.
1: Wait, we both said you?
2: You both. She said Mike Ganger.
1: Oh, wow.
2: And you said you.
1: Well, because I'm right next to you.
2: I'm flattered. Thank
1: you. I tell
2: you
1: secrets all the time.
2: That means so much to me. I appreciate that.
1: Unfortunately, my secrets I usually then tell everyone else.
2: Yeah.
1: But for 4 minutes, they're only yours.
2: Thank you, and I appreciate that. All right, name a reason a person might wake up at... By the way, you need 163 points on today's Family Feud. Name a reason a person might wake up at 2 a.m. You said the dog. Show me dog. That's the number five answer. It's worth 10 points.
1: That's not great.
2: It's not great. You're at 47 points total. Number one answer was go to the bathroom, and that is what Leah said. But again, there were so many answers. It was only 27 points. Child or baby was 19. A bad dream was 16.
1: Oh, my kid's name is Dog.
2: Heard a noise was 13.
1: So I actually got the second
2: dog
1: one.
2: Dog was 10. I'm sorry. Name something fun to do in a swimming pool. You said swim. I asked you to be a little more specific. You said mermaids.
1: Yeah, play mermaids.
2: Survey said?
1: What?
2: It's not on the board.
1: That's not true.
0: That is an awesome thing to do in a pool.
1: It's what you do in a pool.
2: So Leah for the first one said pee, and then for the second one said pee. And guess what? She got 3 points because it was actually on the board.
1: Okay, tell me you haven't played mermaids in pool.
2: I've never played mermaids.

0: We could get a spot endorsement like that if that's the case.
1: I'm a boomer in many ways. That is not one of them. Okay, name a fun thing to do at a swimming pool. Cannonball would have been the number one answer. Diving, the number two. Marco Polo.
0: Not that fun.
1: Race. Yeah,
0: wrong.
1: And flip underwater, which I guess could maybe. You know what?
0: That's
1: flip
0: murder.
1: Underwater.
0: That's mermaid.
1: That's mermaid.
0: That's
1: you
0: mermaid.
1: Get 5 points.
2: Thank you. Thank you.
1: You are currently at 52 with 3 questions to go.
0: That's mermaid. And if, yeah.
1: Yep. Sorry. Flip underwater. I should have known that was mermaid. Name something you haven't done since high school gym class. You said climb a rope. Show me climb a rope. That's up there. Unfortunately, it was the number 6 answer. It
0: Here's
1: was
0: a
1: worth
0: fun fact.
1: 6.
0: I actually climbed a rope like 2 weeks ago. So that's a lie.
1: Yeah. You've also.
2: Don't they make you do that in army?
0: No.
2: They don't make you do that.
0: No.
2: I just assume you. Like,
0: literally, I didn't even.
1: You
0: have
1: actually
0: to do
1: play
0: it.
1: Mermaid in army.
0: We played a mermaid. Play mermaid.
1: Played a lot of mermaid.
0: We actually never did it in high school, not even once, because like by that time they're like, we don't do that. I've only done it in CrossFit,
1: there
0: which
1: you go.
0: Is like very CrossFit.
1: You got 6 points there. You guys are at 58. Oh my! Name something you haven't done since high school. The top answer was run a mile. The next answer was dodgeball, push-ups, sit-ups, pull-ups, and climb a rope.
2: I busted out on this one, Brittany.
1: She did. What did you say on this one again?
2: I said shower with a group of people.
1: Shower with a group of people is what she said.
2: Also a lie. I group shower all the
1: time.
2: Can
1: you believe that she? Can you believe that she only got 37 points, Brittany? All right.
0: Shower with a group of people.
2: It's probably because I pee in the shower. I don't know.
1: Name a. Wow.
0: It's also like. Doesn't happen in gym class. Nobody takes a shower in high school gym.
2: No. I'm Gen X. You guys are millennials.
0: Did you take showers in gym?
2: Actually, middle school, yeah.
1: Football's the only time we did. But yeah.
2: I had my period every single gym class in high school. Mm. I learned that trick with Mr. Anderson. He didn't ask too many questions.
1: Mm. We won't either. Name a person you might confide in with a secret. Speaking of not answering my questions, you both said Mike Ganger. But then, Brittany, you changed your answer to your husband.
0: Same person. work. I actually would call you my work wife before I would call you my husband.
1: Same.
2: Work wife vibes. Yeah.
1: Survey said, which is really ironic. I was not up there at all.
0: What?
1: Spouse or husband was not up there at all.
2: No, my husband's a huge gossip. I wouldn't tell him a secret.
1: Name a person you might confide in with a secret. Your number one answer was best friend. Then it was older sibling or sibling. Then it was mom, grandparent, and aunt.
0: I will say this. Mom.
1: Or aunt or uncle.
0: Mom's is your best friend.
1: Yeah.
0: Of course.
1: Yeah.
0: Duh. This is like a one-off, right?
1: No, the person you might confide in with a secret.
0: They're getting everything.
1: Well, then that's
0: if
1: should
0: I
1: have
0: tell
1: been their
0: you,
1: answer.
0: If I say, you told me, Brittany, promise you're not going to tell me anybody.
1: Yeah.
0: This assume that both my mom, my sister, and my best friend will all know.
1: Well, I wasn't aware of that when I told you 2 secrets today. So please don't repeat that to your mom, your sister. Michelle, you can tell. She's cool.
0: All right. Well, I probably, honestly, they already know. They're all in a group.
1: You were chatting with them? Wow. All right. And then finally, this last one. Oh, by the way, Brittany, you only need this last one to be worth 142 points. Name a large bird. You gave the answer of ostrich.
0: Which is the largest.
1: You know what she said? Big Bird.
0: It's in the name.
1: To be fair, she had 3 points. She got 3 points. 3 people said Big Bird.
0: Why are you saying it like that? Is ostrich not on there?
1: No, ostrich was, a very solid guess. Let's see if it was a good enough guess to get you out of 100 people surveyed. Let's see if 143 of them said ostrich.
0: Yeah, cross your fingers.
1: Survey said it's the number 2 answer. It's worth 28 points.
0: Is eagle one?
1: Eagle is number 1.
0: It's bigger than eagle.
1: It is bigger than eagle. The two of you, out of trying to get to 200 points, managed to accumulate 86 points on today's Family Feud.
2: That feels about right.
0: Do you think that if they knew you, Mike, they would put you for the secret? Is that
1: like
0: the problem,
1: this,
0: that people weren't surveyed, didn't know you well enough?
1: 100 people who know Mike Ganger were surveyed and answered, who would you most confide in with a secret?
0: You are so good at keeping secrets.
1: Thanks.
0: If you are.
1: Is that a compliment? Like,
0: yeah.
1: Okay.
0: You're a lockbox.
1: Nice.
0: Kendall's a good secret keeper, too.
1: A spy, though. It feels like it's almost nefarious. I'm so good at keeping a secret, a bad thing.
0: This is what you're good at. You're good at keeping the secret, but remembering that I told you, because the problem with me is if you tell me, literally, do not tell anybody, a lot of times I forget about it because I put it in my brain where I go, oh, I couldn't tell my sister, my mom, or my best friend.
1: I'm really regretting telling you 2 secrets today. All right, you
0: me
1: guys.
0: Too. I
1: you
0: wrote
1: guys
0: them
1: failed.
0: On my Reddit board.
1: I wrote them on my wrist. I'm getting them tattooed to

0: me later.
1: I wrote in my diary, Mike said a really funny joke today.
0: All right.
1: Who gets? I'm not doing last call. That was pitiful.
0: Neither of you are. Well, we got last call coming up, but of course it's Friday, so it's not last call. It's
1: garbage day.
2: Huh?
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10: 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But we can safely say they rule. Where talk is fun. 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
11: Last call!
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14: Let's just put a bow on it.
11: Let's wrap this up.
15: Last call, everybody.
0: It's last call, Brittany. But you're too busy eating an apple and reading.
1: I got good news. I got good news.
0: Yeah.
1: You remember how, like, a week ago I asked people for t-shirt ideas?
0: You got one?
1: You had 547 today.
0: What was it?
1: From Amy.
0: Yeah.
1: State Fair t-shirt, BK show. My shirt suggestion.
0: Clear that apple out of there.
1: I might add more, she wrote. Front, or could be back, or change it up. Not no. Period dot. I want another BK saying TBD. Back or the front. Mike, Lore, Mike, Lore, Mike, Lore. These are all great.
0: Okay.
1: Those also, you don't realize how much you say something until you ask people to give you shirt ideas. Somebody said, like, I love that journey for you.
0: Yep.
1: What was the other one? Somebody came up to me and told me. I forgot, but I still want new dad, but it's too new for
0: it's
1: it
0: pretty
1: to
0: new.
1: Be
0: it's pretty new.
1: Ready for the state fair.
0: By the way, old dad did finally, so I may be fibbed a little bit. I did talk to new dad about new dad, old dad. I hadn't talked to old dad about it, yeah. And I called him yesterday, and he was like, oh, that's funny. What's this whole old dad thing? And I was like,
1: oh, yeah.
0: Well,
1: he heard about it.
0: Take
1: about.
0: A seat, Papa. We're going to go down a journey because you missed a few segments. But let's just say you're old dad now and you're going to have to think it's funny.
1: Old dad is like, but I'm hot still. Yeah. And he is hot.
16: Mike's got a hot dad.
1: Not no.
16: Mike Lore.
1: Mike Lore. I think he's hot. He's hot for dad.
0: Hot Mike and hot dad. Mm-hmm. Hot for dad is probably a little insulting.
1: Hot for dad. Yeah, probably insulting. I'm hot for 40. Am I, though? Probably not. I've seen a lot of really attractive 40-year-olds. Not no.
0: You ready to do a little something special? Because today is Friday, which means it's not last call. It's
17: garbage day.
0: Huh? It's garbage day. Let's kick it off. I think for the first time in probably since the existence of our show, Brittany and I are both ready.
1: Yeah.
0: So you want to start it, Brittany, or should I?
1: I would do because I really want us to acknowledge that I started it so then I don't have to for another like 6 months.
0: There you go. I'll wait again until 2027.
1: We're almost in Q3.
0: You finally got that right. We are almost at Q3.
1: Entering at Q2, I want to acknowledge that something is happening here. We are in a country that the word football already exists.
0: It does.
1: So I understand that other countries call soccer football.
0: Correct.
1: But you need to let it go. When any I've heard people talk about this, and they're like soccer, and they're like, it's football. Well, here's the problem. That word for us, it exists. And also, I know you. You grew up down the street from me in Mendota Heights. You never experienced football. You learned that word when you were like 20, that it's called that somewhere else. You're making it confusing. You're making it weird. It's okay we call it soccer because we already have football. Now, can we all just... How about we do that thing where people who get married that are really progressive make up a new last name?
0: Yeah.
1: Let's do that.
0: I think that's the one thing with you. I don't care. You want to call it football? Call it football. You want to call it soccer? Call it soccer. Don't correct me.
1: Don't act confused.
0: That's
1: too.
0: The thing. That's the thing. Like, oh, you mean the Vikings? No, see, they're having their off season. So when I said it was a great game yesterday, I was talking about, and I probably got in trouble for saying game and not match. It was a great game yesterday. I'm talking about USA.
1: Yeah.
0: Obviously, I'm talking about football that you're thinking of, but I'm talking about soccer.
1: I'm talking about soccer. Also, yeah. It's okay.
0: I listened to an interview with two World Cup winning women soccer pros, and they were just like interchangeably calling it soccer and calling it football the entire conversation. Never once was I confused.
1: You were never confused.
0: I never thought
1: they all of a sudden were talking about the Vikings.
0: Ironically, they were talking to two football players about soccer, and I still wasn't confused.
1: I will say that. That does change up.
0: No, it really didn't. It was still very easy to tell that they were talking about when we played on the U.S. Women's World Cup team. It's not that difficult.
1: Here's what I'm thinking.
0: We can have both exist.
1: We can have both exist. It's totally fine. Nobody needs to correct anybody. It's just very funny, very pretentious usually when I do hear it corrected. I cut my arm on something.
0: Yeah, I noticed that before, but I wasn't going to say anything because you're spilling blood now, too.
1: It's fine.
0: Fourth thing she spilled today.
1: It's fine.
0: Don't say she's never spilled blood for
1: this station. I've never spilled blood for the show. So, yeah, I'm ready to throw away just like, you know what we're talking about. It's fine.
0: Yeah.
1: Honestly, call it what you want. At this point, I want to rename it completely. Let's name it Foot Sock.
0: To be fair, they're right. This is way more football than what we play.
1: 1,000%.
0: Soccer is so much more football.
1: Would you call it tackle ball?
0: Sure, tackle football. Sure. All right, we're throwing it out, right?
1: No, just tackle ball.
0: No.
1: I would call it tackle game. How about rough, tough game?
16: That sounds so made up.
0: Yeah, that's
16: like,
0: real
16: it
0: bad.
16: Sounds like something your older cousin would make you play and then change the rules every time you play it.
1: Rough, tough game.
0: And welcome to the National Rough, Tough Game League. That's never happening. We're throwing this out. Are you cool with that, Leah?
16: I'm cool with that.
0: Okay, bye.
16: Yep.
0: You can go ahead, Leah. What you got?
16: I've got a personal vendetta.
0: Ooh, what is it?
16: Ants.
0: Yes!
1: They're everywhere.
16: It's so bad.
1: Why are they so many? There's so many, like, it doesn't even look like ants. You think it's like a pile of dirt.
16: Mm-hmm. Oh, they have invaded my home. We do have, my husband called the pest contractor service. And
0: okay.
16: He picked the wrong one.
0: Oh, no.
16: Admittedly.
0: Oh, no.
16: I won't say the name because they don't advertise on here, and I was upset about that.
0: Okay.
16: So maybe that's part of the problem.
0: Got it.
16: But the mice are totally, I don't have a problem with them. So that's great.
0: Yeah.
1: Wait, you don't mind them there? Or are they just not in your home?
16: No, I just don't have them. Like,
1: okay,
16: that,
1: okay.
16: That part is fine, which I think that
0: would be
16: worse.
0: They eat the ants. We're cool with them. Just let them run.
1: It did feel like you're like, I don't have a problem. They're fine. They pick up. They pay rent.
0: The best is the snakes will be here soon to pick up the mice. It's the circle of life. Deal with it.
16: We got like a little Cinderella thing going on here. No, I don't have a problem with mice, which was when we first moved into our 135-year-old house.
0: Sure.
16: It was a little hard to get rid of. But this summer, oh my gosh, the ants everywhere.
0: I don't know.
16: My house is so poisoned and toxic right now because I am like full-on spraying chemicals in my kitchen, which is so, makes my skin crawl. But I don't know what to do about them.
0: Remember my bite?
1: Yeah.
0: My like insect thing?
1: That
0: was all from
1: arm.
0: Ants. That was, oh, was it?
1: Yeah. That's so weird that you forgot which arm it was.
16: It traumatized
0: it's weird that you
16: us.
0: Remembered.
16: Yeah, it was really traumatizing.
1: Oh, it was hideous.
0: I had to look at that thing.
1: I wrote about that in my diary, too.
0: So what's your mom think of it?
1: A very disgusting bite today.
16: She texted Michelle right away.
1: They all thought
0: definitely
1: it was so
0: don't
1: gross.
0: Touch it. That might be contagious, but no, they're the worst. We were flipping over pavers, and I just couldn't believe the little like ecosystem that's happening down there. There's so many of them, and then we put the new pavers down. Already, they're building anthills. It's insane.
16: Oh my! Already?
0: Oh yeah, it's absolutely incredible.
16: Okay, well, if anybody knows,
1: throw them out. Throw them out. I'm sure it won't affect the ecosystem at all.
0: No, it's all good.
16: Pull them out. Kill them with fire.
1: Bye.
0: All right, one quick one here, and I did give you a little tease if you were listening, I think, on Tuesday, but it is now time. It is the return of a show we all love. House of the Dragon is back.
1: Dun, dun, dun.
0: We're getting our second episode on Sunday. We found out that the first episode debuted with over 21 million viewers.
1: I was one of them.
0: And I'm going to tell you, of those 21.5 million viewers, the vast majority have not read the book. I am aware that you have read the book, and I'm happy for you. I'm really glad that you know where this is going, and I'm so happy you read the book. I am. This is great. I'm serious. I didn't read the book. I, like the vast majority of people, of those 21.5 million people, have not read the book. And I would like to just enjoy the show.
1: Yeah.
0: So I don't need you to go onto social media and say, wow, I can't believe they killed off this character this way, because they should have killed off the character this way like they do with this character. I've had so many spoils. I don't want these spoilers.
1: Hey, guys, we're here for the ride. Keep your nerd mouth shut and don't go on our forums. And also, don't write articles about it.
0: I love reading. I wish I could do it. I can't. So
1: you guys, don't hate him. He's illiterate. And he doesn't know which arm he was bit by a massive. Throw it away.
0: Garbage day.
1: Garbage. Okay, Travis Kelce, get out of here.
0: I collect coin.
1: I found coin. Bye, guys. We have to go. I'm laughing too hard.
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18: 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I wouldn't worry too much about the space-time continuum thing, but I'd stay away from anybody named Biff, just to be sure. 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
19: Let's go, girls.
1: Let's frickin' go, babies. You know, we all benefit when the show before us does food segments. I actually had an Oreo. It was so good.
0: I, Stormer, producer for, of course, Bradley and Dawn, right before us, was complaining yesterday because he wasn't here the day I brought in the Mountain Dew glazers from Quick Trip.
1: Yeah, they're donuts. Yeah. Mountain Dew donuts.
16: Uh-huh. Those were so good.
1: They were good, which was weird for my mouth to say.
0: Well, I brought in another pack today because I had to make sure Stormer got
1: his. So nice.
0: So he tried them for the first time. Holly tried it for the first time. Hot Adam tried it for the first time. They all loved it. Stormer was actually disappointed. He was like, I thought they were supposed to be better than they were. He's like, it doesn't taste
16: Oh, we hyped them up too much.
0: Yeah, he's like, it doesn't taste anything like Mountain Dew, which I'm like, yeah, I know, but
1: that's why I like them.
0: Yeah, you want it to be a good donut. And yes, he wasn't a big fan, but everyone else was excited. They're readily available. Last time it took me three different stores to go to get them. Now you walk in, there's a shrine of them.
1: Yeah.
0: It's basically like, oh, by the way, we know, we heard you. Sorry we didn't have more 2 weeks ago.
1: People must have loved them because I didn't see one here. They got it eaten up real quick.
0: Before I set them down on the table, they were down to one. Or they were down to two. People were so pumped when I brought them in again.
1: Listen.
0: We just had some Oreos, though. BTS Oreos.
1: BTS orders. Things are going well. Mm-hmm. But I will say this. So we've had... not supposed to talk about it anymore. I've been told not to talk about it anymore.
0: Oh, no. I mean, she's going to talk about it.
1: I can't not talk about it.
0: You can.
1: We have been... I don't know if you ever do any fun little work things where they're just fun work events, and every year kind of gets
0: next...
1: using
0: that word fun, and I don't think you understand what it means.
16: I don't think that word means what you think it means.
1: You guys, it was originally fun. Mm-hmm. It was originally a fun challenge. We used to do a step challenge at work, and we'd get in different teams, and it was fun. And you'd max out at, like... the goal was always 10,000 for the day. Well, this year we...
0: a normal human.
1: Yeah. This year we kind of looped in the wrong people. We looped in KS95 from across the hall. Now you literally... like, I have to get 30,000 every day.
0: And I
1: want to be done.
0: You can be.
1: No.
0: You have choice in the world. You have choices.
1: Brookie just looked it up, and we are only 5,000 ahead of KS95 going into the weekend, which means I have to max out every day. So much so that literally because Crisco was driving me so nuts, I signed up for a half marathon tomorrow. Tonight I have to knock out 5 more miles, I bet. That's if I get 6 here at work.
0: Again, and this is just so you can make sure you guys lock up first place, which will get you the wonderful prize of absolutely nothing.
1: That's not true because I have a
0: side
1: bet.
0: No, it's absolutely nothing. Oh, okay, there is that.
1: So I have a side bet with KS95, and we get to choose what he gets to wear to the state fair for one day.
0: Or he gets to choose what you wear to the state fair because you keep putting it that way.
1: Do you want me to wear something that says their radio station on it?
0: I mean... as maybe that would be a good punishment for what you put all of us through for the last 2 weeks. I don't mind it.
1: I'm ready to be done.
0: Yeah, we all are. This is what we told you was going to happen the week leading up to it.
1: Last night.
0: Two days into it, we said this was going to happen.
1: Last night, I had to get like 6,000 more steps, right? Well, I think it was like more like 7,000. And I knew that Lake Harriet wasn't going to be enough. And me and a friend, we're going to walk around Lake Harriet and then eat at Bread and Pickle, which is at the Lake Harriet Bandshell.
0: Okay.
1: So I lied to him and told him that park halfway, like absolutely
0: give
1: not
0: him wrong directions
1: to the band show.
0: That's actually pretty amazing.
1: It was so funny because I was like, because he has a nice car too. So I was like, just park here.
0: Mm-hmm.
1: And we don't have to worry about parking. And it's pretty close. What's your version of pretty close?
0: Pretty close?
1: Yeah. Like, what is yours?
0: I don't know. Like, definitely less than... I don't know, less than a quarter mile.
1: Okay.
0: Definitely less than that.
1: He felt the same way as that.
0: Yeah, definitely less than that.
1: It was like about a mile to the band shell. Keep in mind, Harriet is 3 miles around.
0: Park here. It's pretty close.
1: It's pretty close.
0: 1.7 miles away.
1: So, yeah, that was a whole...
0: that's actually pretty awesome. That was well done.
1: Thank you. Because I was
0: amazing.
1: Like, how do I loop in? I need more. Otherwise, I was going to be so annoying.
0: I love that.
1: Because we're going to watch a movie after. I was like, I can't just get up and be like, hey, I'm going to go do a quick 2 blocks right now.
0: Mm-hmm.
1: So,
0: Well done.
1: The key is if you're ever in a step challenge, which I don't wish that upon my worst enemies... which I'm pretty sure Crisco is at this point. I don't wish that upon my words. You can't live with anybody.
0: No.
1: Because everybody's significant others are irate at them. You can be like me and just be a single Pringle. And then when you pace in your house, nobody cares.
0: Yeah.
1: Coco doesn't even notice.
0: Mm-hmm.
1: The dogs don't want to walk with me anymore.
0: They're over it.
1: They're so over it.
0: You walk too much.
1: We did Nokomis and I tried to do another mile with them today when we got home. And they were like, no, we're done.
0: A sign you might have a problem is when your dog literally looks at you and like, nope, tapped out. I don't want to go for a walk.
1: It's a bad sign. We're going into the freaking weekend. And this weekend, we have Pride.
0: It's going to be so much fun. Yes, big Pride parade on Sunday. All the other events that are going on with it. Excited?
1: I love Pride. I've been in a lot of parades. I don't want to brag. But I will say this about parades. As a radio station, because I've exclusively been in for radio stations. It's a hit or miss. because you'll walk up to a group of people and you're like, hey, and they're like, you're not fun animal. You're not banned. You're not giving me free stuff. So, like, I will say this. Sometimes it hurts my feelings because if we have people around us that are really good and they're just excited to see those people, and especially like, I'm going to start bringing my own stuff for kids.
0: Yeah, I agree with normal parade, but this is Pride Parade. Everybody's excited to see everybody. Like, I've never been in the Pride Parade and been like, oh, you're not excited to see me because you don't listen or you don't whatever. Like, everyone's excited to see everybody. Plus, we do have some cool stuff.
1: I know.
0: We got, like, some tattoos. We got some glasses.
1: Yeah.
0: We've got some swag. I think we got...
16: Hacky Sacks.
0: Yeah, did you know Hacky Sacks are back?
1: No.
16: I'm so excited for this.
0: Everyone's like, oh yeah, Hacky Sack is back. I'm like, I haven't Hacky Sack since I was in seventh grader going back after school.
1: Were you a sacker?
0: We were when I was in seventh grade. I didn't know it's back.
16: Go play some bag.
1: This will be great too because we get stopped a lot.
0: Yeah.
1: Like we're at the beginning and you always get stopped from different things.
0: Yeah.
1: We hacky it up.
0: We just hacky it up.
16: We have a little circle, a little sesh going.
0: I love that.
1: We turn our backs to everybody and we hacky sack it up.
0: We'll grab randos to come hacky sack with us. So there you go. You got an opportunity to get some hacky sacks when you see us in the old parade. So wave and smile and yell, where's my sack?
16: Don't yell that.
0: No, why not?
16: Please.
1: No, I.
16: Pride.
0: Why not?
1: I want, if you see Mike Ganger on these streets.
0: Yeah.
1: Whenever.
0: Yeah.
16: Anytime.
1: Anytime. Be at the bank, be at the state fair, be at Pride Parade. I want you to, from now on, go, where's my sack?
0: Done.
1: That is your
0: legacy. If I have a hacky sack on me, I will provide it to you.
1: And if he doesn't, he'll go.
0: If I don't, then.
1: I want you to be in the most serious situation and some random person lean in and go, Mike, where's my sack?
0: And I just hope I have one on me.
16: Dead.
0: What are you all snorting for? You guys aren't fans of Hacky Sack?
1: So sometimes you're sackless? Is that what you're saying?
0: Well, I mean, if I don't have it on me, I don't know what else. Yeah.
1: You are without sacks?
0: Correct, yeah.
1: Cool.
0: Yeah. But during the parade, I will be sackful. Fully sacked.
1: Sackful.
0: Yep. A sackful of sacks. I'll just be like Santa.
1: You will be.
0: Why
1: with-
0: are you all laughing?
16: Hey guys, I think we're time for break.
0: I think so.
1: Side note.
0: Yeah.
1: I sent you the video last night.
0: Mm-hmm.
1: Listeners, gather around because this is like an old-timey radio and come to the sound of my voice. Tom Sandoval, there is footage out against the incident that came out yesterday where Tom Sandoval was like, I'm the victim here.
0: Yeah.
1: I don't think anyone's shocked to find out, except Tom Sandoval, there is footage that would speak to otherwise. We're going to tell you about it next on the BK Show. All month long on My Talk, Pride Speaks, presented in part by the Minnesota Orchestra. Celebrating leaders and icons in our community, making a difference for LGBTQT+ Minnesotans. You may have heard of the annual TC Pride Parade referred to as the Ashley Rooks Pride Parade. But did you know who Ashley Rooks was? Well, let me tell you. It's been said that Ashley Rooks, a transgender woman, loved parades all her life. In the early 90s, she was the Minneapolis Aquitennial Grand Day Parade Chair and learned what it takes to organize and put on a large-scale parade. After attending the local Pride Parade, Ashley Rooks was disappointed with the disorganization and saw room to improve the free-for-all. And in 1993, took over command of the Twin Cities Pride Parade. Under her leadership, the parade grew from just 30 parade units in 92 to 270 units in 2000, the year of her untimely death. When Ashley Rooks passed away in the summer of 2000, Pride organizers decided to name the parade in her honor. We salute Ashley Rooks and invite you to join us at the parade Sunday, June 28th. See all the ways we're celebrating Pride this month at mytalk1071.com, keyword Pride.
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27: Yeah, I'm a little bit hurt, but a lot more free.
1: Wow. Tom Sandoval. Hey, I'm Brittany. That's Mike. You're listening to the BK Show. Kendall of the BK Show is on maternity leave. She had a baby boy named Bodie. And Leah is in for Mike producing. Listen, all you need to know is Tom Sandoval is in the headlines. Yeah. And we're the people who know everything about this. Tom Sandoval, formerly from Vanderpump Rules and from the Scandoval of it all when he cheated on Ariana Maddox for years while filming a reality show with somebody who else was on the reality show. We had some documents that were not leaked. We're kind of still wondering how we got these. But anyways, Tom Sandoval came out. We found out yesterday he had filed a restraining order for his ex-girlfriend, Victoria Lee Robinson, and her dad, Will Robinson. The whole thing was about the idea that, like, he really made it seem like out of nowhere he was being filmed.
0: Yep.
1: By Victoria. He acknowledged it. He said it in even like calm terms. Like, I acknowledged that she was filming me. At that point, I was upset, so I went into the guest bedroom. These were his words. I went into the guest bedroom where the father, a la like vis-a-vis The Shining, broke the door and smiled widely at me. And then later I was physically attacked by Victoria.
0: That's what we got yesterday. And that was, again, we believe all from just like the police documents, court filings. Because, again, Victoria was arrested that night. So the police were called after everything we just talked about occurred. And Victoria was arrested that night.
1: Yeah.
0: And now it sounds like he was granted a temporary restraining order versus Victoria Lee Robinson and her father, Will Robinson. But then we got this footage.
1: Yeah, we got some footage from a security camera that must be, I'm assuming this is Will Robinson's home, right?
0: Yeah, I don't know exactly where the home was or where this occurred. All it says in the reports is it was after a night of drinking. I mean, it certainly could have been the home they shared together and he just didn't realize and she had access to the film.
1: Yeah, so there's a security camera that shows them out at the fire pit and it's Tom Sandoval, Victoria, and Victoria's dad, Will.
0: Yep.
1: If you were to ask who the aggressor is in this, it's Tom Sandoval. He's coming in and out yelling at at Victoria. Anytime that like he leaves, he comes back. I watched the whole thing. Yeah. He leaves, he comes back. At one point gets in Victoria Lee's face.
0: To the point that it looked like from what you could see, again, I think you would agree, it appeared that he realized, oh, she's filming me. And from everything it looks like from this angle, he reached down, tried to grab the phone, literally was bending down, and physically he had his hands on her, either trying to get the phone or trying to get her to stop filming.
1: It
0: seemed like it was physical.
1: It was very physical. It was very aggressive. Yeah. And this dad was watching, watching this happen.
0: Yep.
1: And so he stood up and he doesn't seem to like touch Tom too much, but he gets up and he's like telling him,
0: mind, yeah.
1: Yeah, like telling him like, yeah, don't do this.
0: Grab my daughter. Like, yeah. I think I would have done the exact same thing.
1: Yeah, like I meant to say like there's a reactionary aspect to it.
0: Yeah.
1: To which Tom Sandoval then pushes this man in a lit fire pit.
0: Yeah.
1: And like walks away. At this point, Victoria's on the ground because somehow she ends up on the ground from all of this. And he storms off and the dad follows him.
0: Now, I will say this is like it's on like their deck or whatever. It's probably like a 3 foot. If you haven't seen the footage, it's probably like a 3 foot fire pit. It's one that has like a gas ring around it. So one side you can clearly see is certainly lit. It appears like it is a lit fire. And he goes back first into the fire pit and then slowly kind of rolls off to the side. So it could be potentially an extremely dangerous situation, but it wasn't like a blazing, roaring bonfire. I just want to make sure people are aware of that. It was just like slower little fire happening. But again, he pushed him into a lit fire.
1: Yeah, I go, you definitely left that out when you were telling your story, Tom, and like acting like a victim and showing your bruises. You definitely left out the part where you said, I pushed him into a fire pit. Lit or not, you weren't. You're the aggressor.
0: Yeah.
1: In this situation, you're the aggressor, and there are reactionary things happening. Now, when you start breaking through a door, you even the playing field a little bit.
0: Well, this does connect the dots because, again, what made no sense in the police filing is like, oh, we had an argument. I noticed she was filming me. I got upset. Then I removed myself and locked myself in the bedroom. Wait, what? You missed a part.
1: Yeah, why did you put yourself in a locked bedroom? Why did the dad feel so enraged he broke through a door?
0: Now we know. Put your hands on your ex-girlfriend. Her dad tried to stop you. You pushed him into a fire. And then the way he sprinted off, Tom, immediately turned and ran through the screen door, somehow shut it behind him because Will was coming. He wasn't going to shut that door. He broke more than one door that night because he ran through the screen door and then went and tried to go, hey, here's Johnny on the other door of the bedroom and stick his head through the window. So there's definitely a lot more to it. We got a little more of the, she said of what is turning into a bit of a he said, she said. It'll be interesting to see when we finally get, because this, we know where this video came from. From everything we believe, everything else came from the filings. So it's going to be interesting to see how they're going to try to address this after this most recent news break.
1: Yeah, I have a feeling the best case scenario, and I don't know if he ever takes his advice, just go away.
0: Yeah, no, that would be smart of him. But keep in mind, he's the one who, after Scandoval, decided to do at least two other reality shows.
1: Yep, and toured his Tom and the Most Extras.
0: And did a tour of his band. He definitely was the most extra that night, for sure.
1: Yeah.
0: So we'll probably see more details. And again, both sides will, I'm sure, have statements here at some point. One statement that we got that we kind of looked at with a bit of a side eye, like, do we really believe this? Is when Millie Bobby Brown and David Harbour were talking about the fact that you guys don't get it. Yes, there's been trying times in our relationship, but we are as close as you can get. We love working with each other. Everything's great between us. If you don't remember, there was a restraining order, but basically there was a point in the filming of Stranger Things early on in the season where it came out that Millie Bobby Brown actually said, I don't want to be in the same room as David Harbour. I want to make sure someone else is always around. There was a rocky point of the relationship.
1: Mm-hmm.
0: David's like in his last tell-all, we're good. I don't know what this is about. Like, I mean, I know what it was about early on. Keep in mind, we worked together for 10 years. She was much younger at the time. But like, there was this whole process. Well, they both said they were friends and they're all on good terms. Clearly, they weren't lying because we just found out that the two of them will be reuniting in a new father-daughter spy series on Netflix from the same writer of Enola Holmes and Adolescence.
1: Okay.
0: The movie that won, like, all the Emmys.
1: I know. Adolescence, was that the one they followed the kids like, 5 years they filmed it?
0: I never watched it, but I just know it won everything.
1: Oh, no. Adolescence was the recent one.
0: Yeah.
1: About the cell phones, about, like, internet. About
0: psychological crime drama.
1: This is the one about social media that's this year. I was thinking of the one that was, like, got all those awards because it was filmed every 5 years of the same, like, four people.
0: Okay.
1: And they followed this kid, like, in five-year increments.
0: Got it. Yeah, I don't know that. I don't know. I'm not sure of that one. But yeah, this is the one that Owen Cooper was the one who had that breakout performance, won all the awards for. Again, so many Emmys. But so it's got the right people behind it. It's an A24 series. It's going to be coming to Netflix. And it's got a lot of star power, including Millie Bobby Brown and David Harbour. I guess he is an ex-detective that after he wasn't working for a while, his daughter gets kidnapped or somehow lost in her own investigation. And now he has to come out of retirement to help try to figure out what happened to her.
1: In theory, this is great because, like, he's good in things where he is doing comedy and spies. Like, we know that David Harbour can do this. I'm like, why the turnaround on this is too quick for me.
0: Oh, you think they needed a little more separation from Stranger Things? Like, you're just going to see Eleven and whatever his Hopper,
1: yeah. You and I both didn't watch.
0: I've never seen Stranger Things.
1: I saw the first two seasons, and I that's too quick of a turnaround.
0: I've never seen an episode. But.
1: Okay, speaking of reviews,
0: yeah,
1: we've got Quintern in. He went to Supergirl and going to tell us all about it next on the BK Show.
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16: 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Adulting? Napping? No worries. 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Where talk is fun. 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
17: You couldn't understand it. Hey, JC, your segment's next. Take it easy. We have everybody in here because it's Friday and it's a party. Quinn Quintern, a.k.a. he does things. He has only Rachel and Dog. So they guys are out and about, out on the town.
18: Mm-hmm.
17: My 20-year-old bestie.
18: 20-year-old bestie, always doing things. Brittany's making me feel good for saying I'm 20. When I'm 29,
17: it's still
19: which is
17: 20.
19: Still true. 20 is
18: still,
17: because I met you when you were been like what 25, 26. How long have I known you?
18: I was like probably 26.
17: In my mind, you'll always be.
18: Thank you.
17: So
0: she's just saying that. So in your mind, she'll always be 30.
18: Yeah, and then I'll walk out of the room and be like, God, he's getting so old.
0: I know.
17: I was waiting for him to be like, and Brittany, you are also 20.
0: I know.
17: Quinn, you went to Supergirl. And it opened up on Thursday. You went on Thursday, right?
18: I went on Wednesday night.
17: Dang.
0: He's a fan.
18: I'm a fan.
17: You love this universe.
18: Yes. I love comic books. Yeah. I love DC. So Batman, Superman, all that stuff.
17: Going into Supergirl,
18: mm-hmm.
17: were you excited or was it something you're like, I don't know how great this is going to be?
18: I was excited, but I didn't really have expectations.
17: Mm-hmm.
18: I think that with superhero movies in general, like we've talked about fatigue of them, but I also think we've built up these expectations of what we want them to be and how they all have to be interconnected.
17: Yeah.
18: And I'm sure that's going to happen and that's great, but I also just wanted to go and have fun and watch a Supergirl movie.
17: Okay. Let's hear Quintern's review of Supergirl.
18: So I think Supergirl was a very fun movie.
17: Mm-hmm.
18: It is getting a lot of negative criticism.
17: Really?
18: Online.
0: Okay.
18: And I think that's a mix of things. I will say it's not a perfect movie by any means. There are definitely things that I have critiques of that I won't get into. This will be like spoiler free. But there are critiques of some of the writing and the directing and decisions that were made that I can make of this movie. But at the end of the day, I had so much fun. The entire theater that I was in was laughing. The theater was crying. And just the whole movie front to back, I had so much fun with. Which, to me, that was what was most important.
1: it's giving because, like, I'm trying to compare it to something. Kind of the way I felt about Thunderbolts, where I was like, I did turned off, like, I wasn't expecting, remember, like, the new Avengers, the one with Florence Pugh and David Harbour. I had that mindset of, like, okay, I need it to be intertwined. I actually kind of need a break from how serious Marvel is. And so when I went in there, I just had a lot of fun and enjoyed it. And I wasn't too worried about how it connected to things or not connected to things. Does it kind of give that?
18: Yeah, it definitely ties back to the Superman movie from last year, but not in a way where you need to know all the intricacies of the characters and their relationships and what they've done. And it's not yet building to some giant story. But you can tell that it is the same universe, which is fun. But it's not dependent on the other movie.
0: The other question I wanted to have for you, because Craig Gillespie is the one who directed this. He's the same guy who did Cruella. And what was so fun about Cruella is it really, he was able to take a character that we knew, that we loved, this female character, and just give her just this B.A., just way that she was presented in the film. And I'm just, so how was that? How was Millie Alcock taking the stage as Supergirl? And this is the first time we've seen Supergirl pretty much on screen in, like, almost forever, really? Have we ever seen Supergirl in anything?
18: I think there was an old movie that no one really knows much about. But for most modern audiences, like, this is her big entrance into media. And Millie Alcock is incredible as Supergirl.
0: Nice.
18: I think that she is the best part of the movie.
0: Okay.
18: She is an incredible actress. She does a great job. She gives so much emotion to this character, and this is a very emotional movie. It really digs into a lot of, like, dealing with trauma and substances and how you're going to deal with the negative things that happen to you in your life. She really is the star of the movie.
1: We're talking to Quintern about Supergirl. He just went, the movie came out on Thursday, I think, officially. Who's this movie for, Quinn? Like, who would you think would love this movie?
18: You know, that, I think, is kind of a difficult question because I'm asking myself the same thing. I think that anybody can have fun with this movie if you want a fun action summer movie to go into.
1: Or summer blockbuster kind of vibe.
18: Yeah, summer blockbuster. But I don't know if this movie has, like, a definitive clear audience, which probably is going to be its weakest point because it tried to appeal to so many people that I don't know if it has a hyper specific audience, but I think everyone can have fun with it. Like, my fiance has no association with Supergirl. Sure. She doesn't really care. She had a great time in the movie.
1: Yeah.
18: And so I don't think you need to be a fan or you need to have this movie be for you to enjoy it still.
1: It's really like, I remember this happening around Captain Marvel as well, where it's this big superhero movie and they're like, and not so much with Black Widow, I don't know why, but definitely Captain Marvel, where it was like people were having a lot of deterrence around it being the female lead because they just didn't think it was for them. They're like, well, I don't know, maybe this is like the girl version or whatever. Do you feel that? Like, do you feel like, is it something, I mean, Margot's too young, but like, you know, or you're like, anybody would like this? Or
18: no, one, I think that that is, there are people online who are being misogynistic and I hate that because I'm sorry, we don't need, this doesn't have to be for women because it has a female lead, but it is also incredible to see two female main characters be so awesome in this movie.
1: Yeah.
18: And be the focus and be the people in charge. And they do a great job. And there are people who are being negative on this movie just because of that. But yeah, it's definitely fun to see these two women be so powerful in this movie and so impactful and kind of like chart their own course. But it's not like, I don't know, it doesn't lean too hard into that.
1: Yeah, okay.
0: So we kind of know that this is, so James Gunn, for those who don't know, is the one who kind of built up the Guardians of the Galaxy universe, had so much success with that movie in the Marvel Cinematic Universe. He's now been hired by DC. He basically said, everything you remember from back, you know, for most of the stuff you remember that we've done recently, the whole Justice League stuff, forget all that. We're relaunching it. Henry Cavill's no longer Superman. David Cornsweet's Superman. We're going to restart from the get-go. For the people that are a little bit more nerdy and just want to know, like, in Superman, we were given Hawkgirl, Green Lantern, Lantern, a lot of these other characters. Does it feel like
1: Crypto Dog?
0: Crypto Dog, which I think is really featured in this movie as well.
18: Yep.
0: Crypto is actually her dog, as you saw at the end of Superman. Are we getting, okay, this is the next step? Does it feel like this is, okay, this is the next step, and we're obviously leading up to this new universe, the DCU?
18: There's not a clear next step for the DCU. I guess it does. It brings the character of Supergirl into the universe in a great way.
0: Got it.
18: She is going to stick around. She is going to be in more movies, and I think that's a really great thing to look forward to. But we don't get this like tease of the next villain what the next step is going to be. It is pretty open-ended, which I think is also exciting.
1: Yeah.
18: The only other big character that they introduce and bring into this is Jason Momoa as a character named Lobo, he was literally born to play this role. He is Lobo you just put some paint on him, and he is the comic book character.
1: You're like, ready to Lobo, let's do this.
18: He's so funny in this movie.
0: That's so awesome.
18: And so good in this role. The main characters of this movie do such a good job.
1: So it seems like it's worth going to, for sure.
18: I say, if you have any interest in going to see it, go, and I think you are going to have a really fun time. Again, it's not going to get an Oscar nom. I don't think it's the best movie ever made, but it is definitely worth a watch.
1: You know, I don't need the best movie ever made.
0: You need an entertaining movie.
1: I know. That's where I'm at. Like, especially over the summer, like, I'm really excited about, like, just going to some fun movies.
0: And it's a superhero movie, too. Like, how many times have we seen superhero movies become the greatest movies or get all this Oscar love? Like, that rarely would ever happen. You just want it to be fun. You want it to be entertaining. It did $8 million in previews, or just under $7.8 million in previews last night. It is shooting for that $47 to $50 million range is what it's projecting to do, which... it's a little softer than they were hoping. Toy Story 5 is clearly going to still dominate this weekend at the box office. But we'll see. We'll see how it does in theaters and how many people. Because, again, Superman, I think, did like $250 million or something last year for its big unveiling in the new DCU. So,
18: and I say don't let this movie do poorly, especially with like this incredible female lead character and this story that is about her and another female lead character.
0: Mm-hmm.
18: You know, we should support these movies when they are made, when we're like asking for these characters to be written and given this media, and we are, and I think that's really awesome. So
1: like this would feel like a fun movie to just, I feel like you're late at night, you're like, all right, let's just go pop in. You know what I mean? Like enjoy the summer kind of vibe.
18: It's
1: I
18: a
1: like
18: movie
1: that.
18: That I definitely will like easily rewatch because it is so fun, and it's, you know, one that I can see myself going back to.
0: Love it.
1: Well, Quintern, thank you for doing the good work as a 20-year-old out in these streets with a fiance. I think I called Rachel your girlfriend, which
18: How dare you?
1: I tell her I apologize formally. Thank you so much. When we get back, we have another BFF of the show. JC Lippold is going to be up next talking about men's mental health. We're going to have that next on The BK Show.
3: Brittany and Kendall.
0: Lizzo not having a fan base is so weird to me because this woman was literally selling out arenas no more than 2 years ago. Where'd all these people go?
4: Yeah, my sister bought me sweatpants that said 100% that bitch
0: that
4: I could not wear in public.
0: Can I have them? I'll wear that.
4: I gave them away to Goodwill. So now at some point, somebody's walking around with like $8 sweatpants that I'm sure my sister bought for like $40.
0: And they might not even be 100% that bitch. Like, we don't know.
4: They might be like 40% that bitch.
0: You can't donate pants.
5: Is it
0: like
5: a poly
0: that.
5: Bitch blend?
4: Yeah.
3: 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The next generation of talk radio, where talk is fun. 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
7: Step into our time machine. 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I wouldn't worry too much about the space-time continuum thing, but I'd stay away from anybody named Biff, just to be sure. Where talk is fun. My Talk 107.1. Everything entertainment. 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
8: the sun comes JC, JC, JC Lippold, mental health coach.
9: That was that was the most emphatic intro ever. JC.
8: You made me laugh. You have got such dry sense of humor that I love, and you're always popping in everywhere. You're literally me if I was a man, I think. Like, you are so entertaining. It's so funny.
9: I'll take that.
8: I love your energy is everything, but the first thing he said right before we get on the mic, he goes, I've been really liking the BM show.
10: And then you started with taglines for what the BM show could have as a show slogan.
9: Yeah, it's like just all like the mood, like it creates good movement.
8: We're about movement.
10: We'll move you.
8: We'll move you. We like to move it, move it. JC, you want to talk? I didn't even know June is Men's Mental Health Month.
9: Yeah.
8: Which is embarrassing because we're almost done with June.
9: There's always lots of things to celebrate every single month, but May as Mental Health Month, and then June, the focus goes to all of the male-identifying people in our lives,
8: yes.
9: Which is really good because men aren't always, in a generalized space, good at taking care of themselves or talking about what they're going through.
8: You wrote here on our little notes that 1 in 5 men experience a mental illness each year from depression to anxiety. That's a big percentage.
9: Yeah, if you think, each year... I mean, again, how many years do we live? And knowing that 1 out of 5 guys who are walking down the street are from small to large, from impactful to aware, are dealing with something.
8: Yeah, and I think the fact then, the turnaround on that is 60% of women receive professional care, while only 42% of men. Why do you think there is such a gap for women asking for help compared to men? And also, those aren't, like, we should have those both.
9: Yeah,
8: higher.
9: Both those numbers could benefit from being 1% higher. But yeah. If we think of the, you know, again, we're speaking in generalized realities, right? But we think of masculinity and stoicism and, you know, kind of keeping things to yourself. That's the dude way to do things, right? Be strong, you know, let things move on by, you know, even in the sport world, right? We've always been in the triage space. It's like, well, once I'm broken, then I'll get help versus the preventative.

0: of the, hey, I'm doing things to make sure that I'm taking care of myself. So, you know, June is a nice time to amplify that, that idea that, yeah, maybe men need a different pathway or a destigmatization of how we take care of one another.
1: Do you think there's a lot of conversations like between men, or like what's even like a conversation starter? Because I think that's the big problem, right? Especially here in Minnesota, we're not like quick to talk about our feelings, especially with men. Like I forget men have feelings all the time.
0: Yeah.
1: And so like what would be a great conversation starter for somebody you think in your life if you're like, I feel like this person's struggling, but I don't want to scare them away. Like, how do you even start up a conversation with a man, period, dot, but also about mental health?
0: Yeah. So, I mean, I think the best way to start a conversation is by sharing first, right? So it's like, wow, gosh, I've been down lately. You know, and then maybe you know why, so you can name some things. It's like, been really busy or haven't had, you know, time to really, you know, let go for a little bit, and then be able to ask, so how have you been doing?
1: Yeah.
0: And normally the response is going to be what? I'm fine. Mm-hmm. And
1: yeah,
0: we think that that's the end of it. But no, if we don't have these conversations regularly, the response is going to take a little bit of time. So A, start with yourself. And B, make sure the conversation isn't happening in a flyby moment, but in a situation or an environment where that conversation can bubble up over, you know, a couple innings of baseball or over, you know, a cherry Coke at the B-dubs when you're watching the game, you know, because then all of a sudden it's like, hey, you know, I've been thinking about you asking how I've been doing.
1: Yeah.
0: And I thought of something. Or you can come back. It's like, wow, now that sounds like it's stressing you out.
1: And I think that's really key too. You also added like location around this. And it's like, especially here in Minnesota, I mean, this is the only place I've ever lived. So it's like I don't have much to compare it to. But I can't imagine that in a busy restaurant, a lot of people want to open up, or maybe even not at a game where men might want to have that like conversation where they know no one's going to overhear them.
0: Yep.
1: Like, I think that would be such a big thing. You put a bunch of things on here around location. What are some things you like tips you'd say around that?
0: Yeah, and you just shared the big one, right? The idea of having to be in a quiet space where have conversations in spaces where people are comfortable.
1: Totally.
0: Right? So at the end of the day, if you're a, hey, let's grab a cup of coffee, hey, let's go for a walk. Hey, let's go sit at the Twins game in the cheap seats.
1: Yeah.
0: And if that is the comfortable environment for someone, that's the environment that they're going to be willing to have meaningful, nourishing conversations in.
1: You know, and I can't remember if it was you or somebody else was telling me a really good tip to talk to teens, and I think this could apply to adults as well, is in the car, because you don't have to have eye contact.
0: Yep.
1: And sometimes that's a little less intimidating.
0: Yeah. Those are often called sideways conversations. So in other words, conversations that rather than being like, okay, we are face to face with one another.
1: Yeah.
0: Where can you be next to one another? Where can you be changing your perspective? Because it's sometimes really easy to speak to someone if you don't have to look at them.
1: Mm-hmm.
0: So again, that may be driving in a car. It may be going for a walk. It may be within those spaces where movement is happening. There's a really great book on the power of moving with one another, written by a Stanford sociologist. Just like the conversations that start happening when you are going for a walk, when the world is changing around you, it releases the juices and the confidence and the curiosity where you go, oh, I wouldn't have shared that if I was having to sit and think about something.
1: I think that, JC, that we're talking about mental health. It is June is Men's Mental Health Month. I think that is what I adore about walking around lakes. Everybody knows. Because what I like about walking around like Harriet or Nokomis or Isles is that they know where we're at in the time frame.
0: Yes.
1: And so I like that, like, if I take my, you know, my nephew, like, Ike for a walk and there's something he wants to tell me, he knows how much time we have and where we're at. And, like, if he wants to start getting to stuff, like, you know, maybe he just wants to do it for 10 minutes. And so he just does it at the 10-minute tail end.
0: Yep.
1: Or maybe he's like, we got to get into this and we're going in for a hardcore. And having the dogs there is such a nice, like, if things get a little whatever, you can mention them. Oh my gosh, Murphy. Like, Murphy, quit smelling. You know what I mean? Like, there's a comfortability about that.
0: Yeah, it's enough public and enough private.
1: Totally.
0: Right? And all of a sudden, like mental health conversations are kind of like the weather. The lake is perfect because you may go, do you want to sit down for a little bit at the bench? And because someone in a moment may actually go, I'm feeling the courage and the curiosity right now to get into this conversation. Or they may not. And the beautiful thing is, mental health is not something that is fixed or solved. It is the evidence that we are living a full life. So in the moments, it's like, yeah, I don't want to talk about this right now. Cool. Well, if you ever want to, let me know. And the strategy of creating those open doorways is the thing that a lot of people, and I'll say as a man, that we don't know necessarily how to ask for what we don't know is an option. So it's like, well, I would have shared more. I didn't know that you were willing to listen.
1: You wrote on here strategic screen time, and then something that sounds daunting, that you're in an Instagram conversation with 158 guys right now.
0: So I was added. So I have a friend up in Canada who does a lot of movement for mental health, and he created this group, and more men and more men and more men got added. And it's existed now for years. And I don't engage in it a lot, but knowing that I have this group of autonomous humans, that if I ever go, hey, I'm really struggling today, or hey, does anybody have a resource on? It is the coolest thing, because you see other men who use that as their, I know I have a space where in the moment I can reach out. And I mean, there's people from the north of Canada to the south of Mexico and everywhere in between. Do these people know each other? Yeah. I'm friends with two of them.
1: Like in real life,
0: in
1: like
0: real
1: you
0: life.
1: Know them for, yeah.
0: Yeah.
1: And there's like a, it's kind of like a throwaway comment where you go, I'm testing the waters with even bringing this up with somebody I know too. Then
0: it's like doing a push up. It's like, I'm going to test this. I'm going to share this because I need to, and I want to, in a space that has very low stakes, but is also with people who are, in a general sense, living a similar either personal experience or the desire to create more space for other men to be able to have access to conversations like this too.
2: And I know this isn't just necessarily with men, but the idea that I've never had a conversation with somebody, and I know this is an issue. It's like in our head, especially in Minnesotans, I don't know what it feels like. You feel like there's more fear of, okay, what's this conversation going to be like and how is this going to go? I've never in my entire life or never been in a situation where somebody's brought up mental health or brought up like how they're feeling or how am I feeling and ever afterwards thought, that was really dumb they brought that up. Or I really wish they wouldn't have done that. You've never had that ever happen. So again, this idea and the stigma that like, oh, you don't need to have these conversations or it's uneasy to have these. Actually, once the conversation starts, you only feel relief.
0: Yeah.
1: And Mike, you're from a small town, and I can't imagine that comes up easily.
2: Oh, definitely not. No. That's definitely something that has changed throughout the years, too. And I know we actually, Brittany, you and I, you know, we worked with To Be Continued, talking about mental health and suicide prevention and things like that. And some of those conversations, especially with farmers, rural communities, farmers, it's like these conversations that it's just like, oh, you don't talk about that. Like, we don't have those conversations because we're tough. We do this or whatever.
0: Yep.
2: But I also feel like kind of... there's actually the TV show Home Improvement. You remember Home Improvement? I love Home Improvement.
0: Yep.
2: Remember whenever he wanted to say, hey, Brad, tell me that you love me? He says, how about the Lions?
0: How about the Lions? Yep.
2: I love that quote because, again, it's finding a way to be like, okay, when I say this is what I mean.
0: Yep.
2: So sometimes you have to reposition what you're saying and maybe use somebody else as an example or whatever, but you still can have those conversations.
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15: ABC News, I'm Dave Packer. The U.S. striking Iranian missile, drone, and radar sites today.
16: What U.S. Central Command is saying is that this was a response to yesterday's attack on a commercial ship that was transiting the Strait of Hormuz. We know that the Strait of Hormuz has been really the focal point of this war over the past several months.
15: ABC's Christian Cordero. Search and rescue operations around the clock in Venezuela after a pair of powerful earthquakes. The death toll now at least 920. 33 people injured and more than 50,000 people unaccounted for. A federal judge declaring a mistrial in the Palisades arson trial of Jonathan Rendernecht. The jury deadlocked, unable to reach a verdict after 2 days of deliberations. Prosecutors say they'll retry the case. Former hedge fund chief Leon Black voluntarily appeared before the House Oversight Committee today to speak about his relationship to Jeffrey Epstein. Black refused to answer a number of questions, finally walked out. He's now been subpoenaed. This is ABC News.
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